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1: Leader of an Episcopal church community in Fauquier County is stepping down after allegations of inappropriate behavior with minors. Inside Nova reports the Reverend Jonathan Adams was 1 week into a three-month sabbatical as rector of Trinity Episcopal Church in Upperville when his resignation was announced Friday. Bishop E. Mark Stevenson, who heads the Episcopal Diocese of Virginia, sent a letter to parishioners saying Adams' decision to resign is, quote, in the best interest of his family at Trinity Church. Adams was under investigation by both the diocese and the Fauquier County Sheriff's Office over allegations of inappropriate behavior with minors, but no charges have been filed. Is the state of Maryland allowing builders to double dip on energy saving plans? More from WTOP's Del Walters.
2: Environmental groups tell Maryland Matters the state is allowing those builders to double dip, cutting corners on energy saving plans to save money. Things like installing rooftop solar panels on buildings. But a spokesperson for the builders saying it's not about cutting corners, but instead about keeping costs in line. They say each time there's a change in building codes, builders pay more. Environmental groups say it's a simple matter of pay me now or pay me later. They say energy savings will lead to lower energy cost. Residents were paying a little more each month to fund a program that would allow builders to embrace energy-efficient upgrades, things like new appliances and weatherproofing. But Maryland Matters says the fund was cut when energy bills started to soar, a decision that is now being criticized as short-sighted. Del Walters, WTOP News.
1: We can all take a breath of fresh air thanks to those storms that blew through the area yesterday. The rain and strong winds took care of most of the smoke and the haze that we've been dealing with the past few days. The air quality is at a moderate rating, but we could see more smoke return later on. Those storms also caused thousands of power outages throughout the area, most of which have been resolved. Coming up on WTOP in Money News, the Peacock Network is holding on to a fan favorite show. Traffic and weather coming up in about a minute.
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1: Traffic and weather on WTOP. We begin with Dan Ronan in the WTOP Traffic Center.
5: Michael, we begin in the district. TC 295 northbound near 695, the 11th Street Bridge. A caller tells us that there's construction work going on. The left side is blocked at the work zone. The crews are apparently laying down some sort of aggregate at the like to the entrance to the 11th Street Bridge. Otherwise, it appears to be pretty good on 95 in Virginia. An earlier crash in the Springfield area appears to have cleared. Cameras showed that they have cleaned that up from a short time ago on the Capitol Beltway. No major problems to report in Maryland or Virginia. The map shows green all the way around the big highway. Selling your car, watch out for fake payments, unsafe meetings, endless hagging, or you could just go to Fitzgerald and know exactly who you're dealing with. Go to FitzBuysCars.com. I'm Dan Ronan in the Traffic Center. More traffic news in about 10 minutes.
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6: Clear skies and smooth sailing for the rest of our weekend with partly cloudy skies and temperatures gradually falling to the mid-60s by early Monday morning. And we've got north winds to thank for the nice weather that will last for our Monday at about 5 to 10 miles per hour. Because of the north winds, temperatures slightly cooler than average for your Monday afternoon with highs in the mid-80s. Average high for this time of year is about 90 degrees. The winds become southerly by Monday night, and that's going to lead to our next weather maker that brings a chance for strong storms on Tuesday with highs back in the upper 80s. I'm 7 News meteorologist Mark Pena in the First Alert Weather Center.

0: 81 degrees now at College Park. We see our first number in the 70s. 79 degrees in Fairfax. It's 82 degrees at the National Mall. 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
1: This is the Bloomberg Business of Entertainment Report. The finale of Love Island USA Season 8 may have passed, but Peacock is not ready to say goodbye just yet.
2: Please, Love Island!
1: The unit of NBC Universal says this season of Love Island USA was the number one streaming reality title for 5 consecutive weeks. It generated more than 4 billion social video views. A reunion special has been confirmed for August 31st, and a third season of the spinoff Love Island Beyond the Villa will premiere next year.
3: Life after the villa is busy in the best way.
1: For the uninitiated, Love Island follows a group of singles living together in a tropical villa. They need to couple up or risk being sent home. In the era of streaming, it turned into a rare appointment viewing success. Gen Z viewers gathered both virtually and in person to watch, and it led to a huge parallel ecosystem of TikToks and group chats. Even bars got into the action, with some saying their watch parties provided a big boost to business. Karen Moscow, Bloomberg Radio.
0: Coming up on WTOP, we'll go in-depth on Pentagon plans to screen troops for their testosterone levels. It's 8:11.
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0: It's 8:13 now, WTOP. I'm Michael Toscano. Thanks so much for being here with us. Defense Secretary Pete Hegseth is rolling out a new screening program for, quote, testosterone deficiency among troops. He says it's necessary to allow them to operate at their absolute best. ABC's Steve Bennion and Sonny Salzman discuss the new policy with Brad Milkey on this edition of Start Here.
10: Defense Secretary Pete Hegseth has a lot to think about right now, but he's also been emphatic about what the U.S. military should look like, literally.
11: It's tiring to look out at combat formations, or really any formation, and see fat troops. Likewise, it's completely unacceptable to see fat generals and admirals in the halls of the Pentagon.
10: He's exoriated officers who don't look the part. He's called for more fitness drills, whether you work a desk or not. He's banned transgender recruits from serving anywhere. This focus on old-fashioned manliness seemed to take a kind of new form as the Pentagon decided to start checking testosterone levels. Let's talk to ABC's Steve Bainan, who covers the Pentagon, and ABC's Sony Salzman from our medical unit. Steve, can we start with you? What exactly is this policy?
2: Once a year, troops get what's called a periodic health assessment, usually a very surface level view of health. Troops get evaluated on eyesight, hearing, and get their vaccinations. But now Hegseth is directing troops to get their testosterone checked. For anyone over 30 and younger, troops can volunteer to get checked as well. And if they're under a certain level, they could be recommended testosterone replacement therapy. But any of that would be optional. This has been a concern for a while, particularly in special operations. Excessive stress, sleep deprivation can have enormous impacts on testosterone. But at the same time, there's very little detailed research on that matter or how it affects the military.
10: Wait, so Sony Salzman, you study health. I don't spend a lot of time thinking about like testosterone screening. What does that look like? And I guess, is it worth having the military do it?
7: It is true, Brad, that a small percentage of men have a real condition called testosterone deficiency. And these are people who would be recommended to have testosterone therapy as a treatment.
10: It's like when I see like low T in the commercials or something.
7: Well, that's exactly right, Brad. And doctors at this point are concerned that the amount of like online popularity of this concept called low T, it's all over social media. It's on television. It might be creating kind of this false idea that low T is maybe a bigger problem than it really is. And so if you prescribe testosterone therapy to someone who does not have, you know, a clinical medical condition, there could be significant risks ranging from the benign, you know, things like acne to really serious things like infertility. There's a lot of statistics that this has been a growing issue, that people without real deficiency are being prescribed testosterone. Now, when it comes to the military, you know, as Steve mentioned, there it's really hard on your body. And there's all this research into how can we maintain fitness in men and women who are working these long hours, maybe aren't eating enough calories to match what they're burning out there. And that is an area of ongoing research. But when it comes to kind of the medical consensus or the medical take on screening universally for testosterone, for low testosterone, something interesting is that the American Urological Association, which sets guidelines around this, their screening, their official guidelines is that screening should be done in someone who has symptoms of low T, and then that blood test can be taken. So
10: don't go looking for it. Like if somebody comes to you with an issue, then you look for it.
7: That's exactly right. And this can be a normal part of aging. And it also doesn't necessarily mean that you're going to have depleted performance. You know, it's kind of part of the natural progression.
10: I see. So then if you're dealing with somebody who thinks like this is what like especially a male body should look like at whatever age, you're more likely to have them be like, well, testosterone's the problem. You're saying it's almost like if they had better food or better sleep or something, they might have the levels they needed anyway.
7: A lot of the research that's been done into low testosterone amongst members of the military, those studies are also in conditions where people are getting food deprivation. What is the correct solution? If low testosterone is a problem under harsh conditions, what's the correct solution? Is it testosterone supplementation or is it adequate calorie consumption?
2: Right. No, and that's an excellent point. In the military, each of the services have long struggled to figure out how to feed their force salads and sandwiches or healthy foods. It seems like every couple months.
10: What do you mean they struggle how to figure the give their force salads and sandwiches? What does that mean?
2: And not just in war zones, just within the United States. That's a whole separate policy rabbit hole. But every couple of weeks, you know, I get anecdotes from people in the force of dining facilities running out of food, or just they're still serving a lot of fried food and sweets, and it's really hard to get a kale salad out there for Bragg.
10: Sony Salzman, Steve Bainan, thank you so much.
2: Thank you for having
7: me. Thank you, Brad.
0: 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Let's go to the WTOP Traffic Center. Here's Dan Ronan.
12: Michael, we begin in the District of Columbia, 295 North near I-695, the 11th Street Bridge. A caller tells us the left side is blocked at the work zone because the workers are out there. Speaking of work zones, this is the time of the evening where we will start to see work zones pop up periodically throughout the listening area. We'll be keeping a close eye out for them on the map to see who's out there as well. On the Capitol Beltway, no major problems to report. Everything is moving smoothly, north and south, east and west. We do have one volume problem to report. That's on 95. That's going southbound as you approach Woodbridge. Heavy traffic, volume delays there. 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I'm Dan Ronan. More traffic in about 10 minutes.
0: Okay, hot or not, let's find out from 7 News First Alert meteorologist Mark Pena.
13: Just a few passing clouds and pleasant weather for the rest of our Sunday as temperatures gradually fall to the mid-60s by early tomorrow morning. And we've got north winds to thank at about 5 to 10 miles per hour for the pleasant weather that looks to last for most of our Monday. Sunshine is back in the picture and temperatures reaching the mid-80s for the warmest part of the day. And that's about 5 degrees cooler than the average high of 90 for this time of year. Winds become southerly by Monday night, and that's going to lead to our next weathermaker that brings the chance for strong storms across the area on Tuesday with highs closer to 90 degrees. I'm 7 News meteorologist Mark Pena and the First Alert Weather Center.
0: It's 82 degrees in Georgetown, 80 in Bowie and in Leesburg. 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
0: Coming up now on 822 here at WTOP, and you know, a lot of us worry about our finances. In fact, we may worry about it to the point where we literally make ourselves sick. WTOP's Ian Crawford has more on ways to keep your financial health separate from your physical health.
20: It's no joke that you can worry yourself sick about your financial picture.
21: It's really hitting everyone, is tied to all sorts of physical and mental health ailments. High blood pressure, headaches, heart disease, joint and back pain, ulcers, depression, anxiety. It's really taking a toll.
20: Diane Harris is deputy editor with Kiplinger Personal Finance, and she says it cuts across all ethnicities and age groups, but it's particularly tough on older Americans as they transition to life on a limited income. Talking to a financial planner can help.
21: Because the research shows that if you have a plan, you have a sense of control. That's really what this is about. You want to get a sense of more control in an uncontrollable world over your finances, and that helps you physically and mentally.
20: Ian Crawford, WTOP News.
0: Montgomery County Police need your help finding the driver who killed a Silver Spring mother in a hit and run last month. Hana Wegahiu was killed while walking in a crosswalk at Crestmore Drive and Colesville Road back on June 19th. The suspect vehicle is described as a dark-colored Lexus RX SUV. Investigators are especially looking now for surveillance footage of that vehicle, which would have been in the Woodmore area after the crash. The reward for information leading to the driver's identity has now been increased to $20,000. Speaking on ABC's This Week, Virginia Democratic Senator Mark Warner, who is the vice chairman of the Senate Intelligence Committee, says he will not vote for Jay Clayton to be confirmed as director of national intelligence. Warner says although he's known Clayton for a long time and even likes him, Clayton's responses to certain questions during confirmation hearings will keep him from voting aye.
22: His inability to answer the question about who won the 2020 election or commenting on Gabbard's, the previous DNI's, effort to interfere in the Fulton County elections, I am not going to vote for him.
0: Vice President J.D. Vance and Second Lady Usha Vance today announced on social media the birth of their fourth child. Their son, Alec Neil Vance, is the first child born to a sitting vice president in more than 150 years. Alec joins older siblings Ewan, Vivek, and Mirabel. The 41-year-old Vance's growing family is in keeping with his passionate advocacy for Americans to have more children. It's 8:24.
3: It's a boost for the Ford Explorer. This is Jeff Gilbert with the Car Chronicles. Explorer sales are up about 15% this year, some due to the new trims, but much due to the end of both the Escape and the Edge. Craig Patterson heads Ford's SUV marketing team. He says it is a natural progression.
17: Customers are interested in moving to Explorer, so we just needed to build a bridge to be able to make it happen. We've offered some incentives.
3: Some Escape owners have opted for the Bronco Sport when they buy something new. That's also a smaller utility, but only has two rows.
17: They might be a little younger. They tend to be more male, but not exclusively. There's certainly a lot of women that find Bronco Sport appropriate. They don't have children, or they don't have, you know, grandchildren or anything like that.
3: With the discontinuation, there have actually been some Escape sales this year, but the vehicle is getting much harder to find as dealer stocks dwindle. With the Car Chronicles, I'm Jeff Gilbert for WTOP News.
0: Sports on WTOP, brought to you by Amentum, delivering advanced solutions for space and defense. Well, it took a while, but we have a winner, Brian Albin.
18: But Lionel Messi's fairy tale ending simply wasn't meant to be.
23: And with the last chance of the game, he'll lift his ball forward. Simon thought about coming, stays at home. It's knocked down and only finds Ferran Torres. His final touch of the game. He had the decisive touch as well. Spain, for the second time in their history, have won the World Cup.
18: John Strong on the call for Fox Sports as Ferran Torres' 106th-minute goal helped Spain push past Argentina 1-0 in the Meadowlands. Spain dominated the contest throughout, attempting 12 shots on goal while Argentina had none. But the game was sent to extra time as Argentine goalkeeper Emiliano Martinez set a World Cup final record by saving the first 11 shots he faced. Argentina was down a man for extra time after Enzo Martinez was sent off for a second yellow card at the end of regulation. Spain has now won both of its World Cup finals 1-0 on a goal in the second period of extra time. Also on the pitch, the Spirit have a 2-0 lead up in Boston as the second half gets underway. Trinity Rodman and Tara Rudd, the goal scorers there. Foster Griffin picked up his 11th win of the season as the Nationals defeated the A's 5-2. Griffin pitched 7 innings of one-run ball while C.J. Abrams and Dylan Cruz both homered. And at the Open Championship, it came down to the final hole where Ryan Fox's birdie gave him the claret jug at 10 under par. Cameron Young had the best round of the day with a 64 and finished in second. Brian Albin, WTOP Sports.
0: And coming up after traffic and weather, protests in D.C. over a possible ICE detention center at the St. Elizabeth campus. It's 8:27.
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12: Michael, our top traffic story at this hour is in the district at 395 southbound as you head towards the water. The bridge, traffic coming to a standstill right as you make the turn and head over the bridge. Looks as though we've got some sort of police activity just taking place in the last couple of minutes. It looks as though you're going to have to get over at least one or maybe two to the left to get around whatever is right now taking place on the bridge as well. Otherwise, also in the district, 295 southbound and northbound near I-695 at the 11th Street Bridge. Work crews are out. The left lane is blocked at the work zone. 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I'm Dan Ronan. More traffic news in 10 minutes.
0: Well, you're driving around under remaining clear skies with seasonably cool temperatures, 63 to 68 degrees expected overnight. Tomorrow should be mostly sunny with highs 85 to 90. Right now, 77 degrees in Rockville, 80 in Ashburn, 81 degrees in Fort Washington at 8:30.
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0: Good evening. I'm Michael Toscano. Tariq King is our producer. Now to the top stories we are following for you this evening.
23: Hooks it in. Williams back.
0: That sound courtesy of Fox Sports as Spain wins the 2026 World Cup, defeating Argentina 1-0. It took extra time, and the game played outside New York City in East Rutherford, New Jersey. Ferran Torres scored the game's only goal, securing Spain's second men's World Cup title. Spain controlled much of the match, but struggled to get past Argentina goalkeeper Emiliano Martinez before finally breaking through in that extra time. The loss denied Lionel Messi and Argentina a second consecutive World Cup championship. Protesters gathered at the corner of Martin Luther King Jr. Avenue in southeast D.C., calling for immigrants' civil rights to be protected. This, as it appears, an ICE detention center may be in the works at the St. Elizabeth campus there. WTOP's Annalisa Gale with the latest on where things stand.
4: They rather put in an ICE detention center. Shame!
5: The plans for the St. Elizabeth's campus in Southeast includes a high-security campus for the Department of Homeland Security to unify its operations, according to the General Services Administration's website, and it is slated to be completed in 2027, according to Clark Construction.
4: ICE out of D.C., ICE out of our communities.
5: Since 2023, those plans have also included an ICE headquarters. ANC Commissioner Salima Dofo says the community is still awaiting more details on the exact plans.
6: We have a lot of other issues that we need to be addressed. So if there are federal funds that are to be utilized for some infrastructure, I would love to see it utilized to build this infrastructure.
5: Annalisa Gale, WTOP News.
0: We reached out to the General Services Administration and the Department of Homeland Security to get some more details, but have received no comment as of yet. We do have some new details, though, on American casualties in the war with Iran. Israel says Iran continues to launch missiles toward Jordan and warns fire could spill over into its border. This, as CENTCOM reports, a U.S. service member was killed and another wounded Saturday during what Central Command called a controlled detonation of unexploded ordnance from a downed Iranian one-way attack drone. That was in northern Iraq. And this follows the deaths of at least two other service members, with a third missing in a different attack.
8: President Trump attending the World Cup final, he had warned of a massive response if U.S. personnel were killed, but spoke only of those who were killed in these latest attacks, telling reporters on Saturday that the deaths in Jordan were a very sad thing and a shame. But more American warplanes are headed to the region. Sources telling the New York Times F-16s from Germany and stealth F-35 fighters from Britain are being sent, along with aerial refueling capability. Here in Jordan and in other Gulf countries, they are bracing for more attacks and the possibility this war could spread even wider.
0: That is ABC News Chief Global Affairs Correspondent Martha Raddatz reporting from Jordan. In Ukraine, one person was killed and 16 others wounded in an overnight Russian attack on Kyiv that included ballistic missiles. Russia launched 41 missiles and 125 attack drones, according to the Ukrainian Air Force. President Volodymyr Zelensky said most of the missiles targeted the capital, but Russia's defense ministry claims it targeted military sites. Now, Russia has been launching large-scale attacks on Kyiv in recent weeks because Ukraine has been facing a shortage of those Patriot air defense missiles, its most effective means of intercepting Russian ballistic missiles. President Trump says he is prepared to grant Ukraine licenses to produce those Patriot interceptor missiles themselves, potentially bolstering Kyiv's defenses. UK police today announced dozens of new charges against controversial social media influencers Andrew and Tristan Tate. This after U.S. Marshals arrested the brothers on Saturday. Here's Karina Thomas, Assistant Chief Constable at Bedfordshire Police.
2: 38 new charges in total have now been authorized against Andrew and Tristan Tate, bringing the total number of charges faced to 59. Officers from the United States have arrested both Andrew and Tristan Tate in relation to this matter. There is no place for male violence against women and girls in our society, and we will continue to work tirelessly to support victims and investigate all reports made to us.
0: The Tates will face charges in Britain relating to alleged offenses between 2010 and August of 2017. There's a legal battle in Massachusetts that could shape how governments display religious symbols on public property.
7: A legal battle over two statues honoring police officers and firefighters at Quincy's newly built public safety headquarters now is before the Massachusetts Supreme Judicial Court. The new headquarters houses both the city's police and fire departments. Quincy says St. Michael the Archangel and St. Florian long have been recognized as the patron saints of police officers and firefighters. Opponents, backed by the ACLU, argue placing the 10-foot statues at a government building violates church-state separation. A decision is expected later this year, and the losing side could ask the U.S. Supreme Court to hear the case.
0: That's Fox's Anna Carrick. Coming up after traffic and weather in Money News, California is clawing back the film industry. And then the D.C. Council is taking up upgrades to Audi Field. It's 8:36.
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0: WTOP's Traffic Center is full of Dan Ronan right now. What's happening on the roads?
12: Michael, situation developing in the district, 395 southbound as you approach the turn to go over the bridge and go over the water. Don't know exactly what is taking place, but the backup is pretty substantial. Some people have decided to bail out and go into the main avenue and also the 12th Street downtown exit to get out of the backup there as well. But this has developed in about the last 15 minutes, and we're trying to look on the COBIC camera to find exactly what is causing the backup, but it looks to be further down right at the entrance at the mouth of the bridge as well. We'll keep an eye on that as well. Other things we're watching in the district, 295 northbound near 695, the 11th Street Bridge, work construction. The left side is blocked at the work zone. Otherwise, on the Capitol Beltway and around the area, with one exception, 95 southbound as you head towards Woodbridge. There is a delay, volume delay building along the bridge over the water at Woodbridge as well. Continuing to watch that. 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I'm Dan Ronan. More traffic news in about 10 minutes.
0: And we go now to the P.J. 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Here's 7 News First Alert meteorologist Mark Pena.
14: Besides a few passing clouds, skies are clear for the rest of our Sunday, with temperatures falling gradually to the mid-60s by early tomorrow morning, which is slightly cooler than average, with north winds to thank at about 5 to 10 miles per hour. Sunshine is back in the forecast for your Monday, and temperatures will be slightly cooler than average, with most of us getting into the mid-80s, which is about 5 degrees cooler than the average high of 90. Heading into your Tuesday, an active weather day back in the picture with a strong cold front approaching, which has the threat for some strong storms, mainly in the afternoon. I'm 7 News Meteorologist Mark Pena and the First Alert Weather Center.
0: 77 degrees now in Manassas, 81 degrees at Metro Center, D.C., and 78 degrees in Frederick. Money news on WTOP. Here's Karen Mosco.
15: This is the Bloomberg Business of Entertainment Report. California is seeing increased demand for its film and television tax credit program after expanding it to $750 million annually to compete with similar incentives offered by New York and several European countries. The Office of Governor Gavin Newsom said 170 total projects were awarded the benefit for the fiscal year that concluded June 30th. It says the economic impact is a record $6.6 billion, with the projects creating almost 35,000 jobs for cast and crew. Another 41 projects were announced just last week. They include the animated film Donkey, produced by DreamWorks Animation, based on the donkey from Shrek.
16: You might have seen a house fly, maybe even a super fly, but I bet you ain't never seen a donkey fly.
15: Other beneficiaries include Disney's Hexed. Karen Moscow, Bloomberg Radio.
0: 8:42 now on WTOP. A Utah man is headed to prison after pleading guilty in a case tied to his girlfriend's suicide.
17: Prosecutors in Utah say a man contributed to his girlfriend's suicide. And now Caleb Reese will spend 20 years in prison after a judge handed down the sentence. Reese pleading guilty to manslaughter in the 2021 suicide of 20-year-old Rena Nguyen. Prosecutors say Reese was verbally abusive during the BYU pre-med student's mental health crisis and left a loaded handgun within her line of sight, adding his behavior led to the tragedy. The case is rare where someone has been prosecuted for conduct tied to another person's suicide. The judge called the case disturbing, saying the young woman's life was cut short by Reese's actions. Roxanne Evans, Fox News.
0: So you may have been around long enough to remember that before the first smartphone ever hit the market, all emergency calls came from landlines. And so even if the call got disconnected, digital expert Kim Commando says first responders were still able to get your name and address.
20: For decades, all these calls were routed by the tower that they pinged, not by you. So the big carriers, they switched this over so that now the 911 call actually comes from your phone.
0: Even now, there are still some small tweaks that will help you get located in an emergency, especially if you use Wi-Fi to make calls.
20: That means, like, when you don't have a strong signal, your phone calls are going to go over Wi-Fi. That may be tied to your old address. What you want to do is make sure that you update your emergency address. That's going to be under what's called Wi-Fi calling in your phone settings.
0: Of course, when somebody needs help, every second counts. Get more details through Kim's free newsletter at getkim.com. Well, World Cup fans weren't just cheering Spain's victory today. Their spending, new estimates showed the New York, New Jersey stadium host of tonight's final match may have seen the most beer revenue of any tournament venue.
3: Throughout the World Cup, soccer fans have been excited, nervous about the outcome, showing love for their team. But no matter how they are taking in the game, many are doing it with a beer in hand. And that's not expected to go flat when Spain faces Argentina in the final at the New York, New Jersey stadium. The venue is expected to serve up $16.4 million in beer sales during all eight games played at that stadium, with more than $3 million of that poured just during the last game, according to the digital sports media company Better Collective. Equating every pour to a 16-ounce tall boy, the data shows fans at the final game will be drinking at a rate of 230 pints every single minute over a 24-hour window, emptying enough cans to stretch from New York City to Philadelphia nearly four times. Still, with beer prices starting at $16 each, drinking is expected to rival the Super Bowl. In New York, I'm Eric Shawn, Fox News.
0: Coming up on WTOP, consumer man Herb Wiseman will explain how a used EV might be a good option for you. More news in just under 2 minutes.
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26: Debate over National Guard troops in D.C. is heating up. The deployment tied to President Trump's crime initiative could stay in place through Inauguration Day 2029.
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0: It is 8:46. I'm Michael Toscano. Thanks so much for spending some of your time with us tonight. Now, of course, you may be frustrated with high gasoline prices. 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
27: While EVs have fewer moving parts, many models suffer from reliability problems. 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And what about the battery pack? Battery replacements for new models are extremely rare, and car makers are required to provide a warranty for that battery system for 8 years or 100,000 miles.
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27: 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I'm Herb Weisbaum, the Consumer Man, for WTOP News.
0: Dan Ronan is in the WTOP Traffic Center, checking on a couple of situations for us. Dan?
12: Michael, the caller gives us some insight as to what's taking place on 395 southbound as you approach the 14th Street Bridge. The caller says there was a crash there. We've confirmed that as well. But the caller said as he was going by in the opposite direction, he actually saw some people who had gotten out of their vehicle and were on the roadway, which is compounding the situation. 395 backing up all the way into the city now with a pretty good long backup right at about the Main Avenue exit as you head towards the river. The other direction, the northbound and into the city, that's moving fine. An earlier wreck has been cleared there. But 395 southbound as you head towards the river, it is pretty much stop and go and has been that way for about the last half hour. DC 295 northbound near I-695, the 11th Street Bridge. The left side is blocked because of the work zone construction. And this is the time of the evening where we usually see work zones starting to come out. We'll keep an eye on that as well. Brought to you by Silver Diner. Did you know that Silver Diner has many best-kept secrets? Secret number two, the Chef Ipu seasonal classics at Silver Diner this summer. The lobster and seafood. Visit tonight, Silver Diner. I'm Dan Ronan. More traffic news in about 10 minutes.
0: Well, the skies are clearing. The temps are cooling. Let's find out if that's going to continue as we say good evening to 7 News First Alert meteorologist Mark Pena.
14: Yeah, you know, we're looking pretty good for the rest of this evening with skies becoming mostly clear. Temperatures nice and refreshing, really. We're in the lower 80s now after seeing a high of about 89 earlier. That's pretty close to average for this time of year. Under mostly clear skies, temperatures fall to the mid-60s tonight. And after that, we've got another nice day to look forward to on your Monday. Mostly sunny skies are back and temperatures maybe a few degrees cooler than we saw today, with most neighborhoods only getting into the upper 70s and lower 80s for tomorrow. That all changes. Winds become southerly tomorrow night. This is going to usher in a surge of tropical moisture. It's going to get very humid on Tuesday, and that's going to happen ahead of our next cold front that arrives and also brings our chance at some strong storms on the day on Tuesday with highs in the upper 80s. That front will stick around through about Wednesday as a stalled front and act as an additional development for showers and storms leading into Wednesday. After all that, though, it clears out, and we're going to look at some nice weather for Thursday and Friday heading into the weekend with temperatures back in the lower 80s, lower humidity, and mostly sunny skies. Right now, though, it's looking pretty great right now. Temperatures in the upper 70s in a lot of neighborhoods, 77 to be exact in Silver Spring. It's still 82, though, in Southeast, and 81 right now in Springfield.
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0: It is 8:53. New research shows where you live can play a big role in how healthy you might be. WTOP's Neil Augenstein has a look at where the study says some of the nation's fittest areas are.
11: For the ninth year in a row, Arlington is America's fittest city, with D.C. repeating as number two in the 2026 American Fitness Index.
13: The things that make places like Arlington, Washington, D.C., Minneapolis, Seattle, Denver the top five, their accessibility for people.
11: Dr. Stella Volpe is the past president of the American College of Sports Medicine, which did the study. She says even cities without the resources of Arlington can make parks and trails more inviting.
13: Trying to maybe put some lighting in or paving a trail that maybe hasn't been paved in a long time.
11: On the downside, she says food insecurity increased this year in 99 of the 100 largest cities, but she says it's well proven that keeping moving decreases the risk of chronic diseases of all types.
13: Physical activity and exercise is the best medicine.
11: Neil Augenstein, WTOP News.
0: A new bill introduced by D.C. Council Chair Phil Mendelson would help make major upgrades to D.C. soccer stadium Audi Field. Mendelson tells WTOP's Jose Umana that's only the first step in a longer process.
23: Audi Field has proven to be a success.
28: That's D.C. Council Chair Phil Mendelson. He introduced legislation that would establish a public-private partnership with D.C. United to build a new climate-controlling roof at Audi Field and expanding its seat capacity to 28,000.
23: Major League Soccer is changing the schedule, and with more games being played later in the year, the need for a roof becomes more apparent.
28: The bill also includes affordable and senior housing to be built on the land next to the stadium. The city would cover $300 million in the project, while the soccer team would pay $360 million plus any cost overruns. The next step is scheduling a public hearing for the fall.
23: The intent of introducing the bill was to get the discussion started.
28: Jose Umana, WTOP News.
0: Sports on WTOP, powered by Maximus, moving people and technology forward. Here's Brian Albin.
29: And Michael, a World Cup that will be known for thrilling matches as well as on and off field controversies ended in rather routine fashion. Spain dominated Argentina in a 1-0 extra time victory. Ferran Torres scored the winner in the 106th minute after Argentina's Emiliano Martinez stopped the first 11 shots he faced. Argentina, on the other hand, never got a shot on goal, so the Argentinians denied a second straight World Cup crown in what was likely Lionel Messi's final World Cup. On the pitch right now, the Spirit lead in Boston 2-0 as Trinity Rodman and Tara Rudd each have scored. In golf, the Open Championship crowned a first-time winner.
30: Ryan Fox steps in to win the Open. Putt is on its way.
29: New Zealand's Ryan Fox birdied four of his last six holes to surge past Cameron Young for the win at 10 under par. It's Fox's first career major. The Nationals won their first series out of the All-Star break as Foster Griffin pitched seven innings of one-run ball in a 5-2 win over the A's. Griffin is now 11-2, while C.J. Abrams and Dylan Cruz led the offense with a home run each. The Nats are now two games out of the last wild card spot in the NL. Brian Albin, WTOP Sports.
0: Coming up on WTOP with ABC News at the top of the hour, a ship burns off the coast of Oman and another wave of airstrikes for Iran is now underway. Traffic and weather in 60 seconds.
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12: Michael, here are the top stories we're watching at this hour. I-395 southbound near the 14th Street Bridge. Various lanes blocked by the crash. Starting to see volume delays on the Capitol Beltway in Prince George's County. Right around 4 near Andrews Joint Base. Andrews starting to see delays in the outbound lanes. Also in Maryland, 95 as you are coming southbound on that highway, starting to see delays there in the Beltsville area. Flipping the coin to Virginia real quickly, starting to see delays, 95 southbound headed towards Woodbridge. The WTOP Traffic Center presented by Window Nation. 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I'm Dan Ronan, more traffic news in 10 minutes.
14: Pleasant weather continuing for the rest of our Sunday with just a few scattered clouds, otherwise dry conditions, and temperatures falling mainly to the 60s by early tomorrow morning. And we can thank some north winds at about 5 to 10 miles per hour for the pleasant weather. That looks to last for most of our Monday with highs back in the mid-80s under mostly sunny skies. I'm 7 News meteorologist Mark Pena and the First Alert Weather Center.
0: 77 in Hyattsville, 76 in Herndon, 80 degrees at Foggy Bottom.
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0: Good Sunday evening. I'm Michael Toscano. And coming up, Spain is the FIFA World Cup champion after beating Argentina 1-0 in the finals.
15: Amazing numbers of people have been watching the World Cup on TV. I'm Sandy Kozell.
0: New evidence that D.C.'s Vision Zero plan to end traffic fatalities isn't meeting expectations.
16: From ABC News, I'm Chuck Sievertson. A ninth straight night of air attacks on Iran being carried out by U.S. forces as the U.S. military. Sirens have sounded again in Bahrain and Kuwait. Kuwait says it's shooting down Iranian drones. ABC News Chief Global Affairs Correspondent Martha Raddatz in Jordan.
17: Sources telling the New York Times F-16s from Germany and stealth F-35 fighters from Britain are being sent, along with aerial refueling capability. The now nearly 5 months long conflict bringing traffic through the critical Strait of Hormuz to a standstill. The price of oil now rising, along with the pain at the pump, with a gallon of gas approaching $4.
18: The International Atomic Energy Agency says it's looking into reports of an attack on the construction site of a planned nuclear power plant in Iran. Iran retaliating for these latest U.S. strikes, targeting its neighbors, including Jordan, Bahrain, and Kuwait. Jordan's army saying in a statement Sunday, three missiles launched from Iran fell in several locations in the country.
16: ABC's Marcus Moore. Energy Secretary Chris Wright on the Iran war.
20: This mission will go on until the mission is done.
16: Senator Mark Warner, Virginia Democrat.
21: This war of choice has been a disaster. It has been a disaster militarily. It has been a disaster in terms of how we're viewed around the world.
16: Both on ABC's This Week. Another U.S. service member's death this weekend in the Middle East was in northern Iraq yesterday, says the U.S. military, during a controlled detonation of an unexploded downed Iranian drone. The U.S. military says unidentified remains have been located in the search for a missing service member in Jordan, where two others were killed in an Iranian strike on Friday. Oil prices higher again as the war escalates. U.S. oil trading at $85, global oil $91, both up 3%. National average of a gallon of regular gasoline, $3.96, says Gas Buddy. 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
2: It's 9:02 on Sunday, July 19th. 79 degrees. Will be mostly clear tonight and lows in the low 70s by morning. Good evening. I'm Sarah Jacobs with the top stories we're following this hour. Spain's Ferran Torres' first goal of this year's World Cup was the goal of his life. It put his team back atop the soccer world.
4: Hooks it in. Williams barely knocks it down. It's a goal! It's Ferran Torres!
2: And that audio courtesy of Fox Sports. Torres scored in the 106th minute to give his team a 1-0 win over defending champion Argentina in the World Cup final. Spain was absolutely dominant in terms of possession and shot attempts. Lionel Messi and Argentina did find a way to hang on and force extra time, but only barely. This is Spain's second men's title, adding to the trophy that Spain earned in 2010. And this title, combined with the World Cup won by Spain's women in 2023, makes the European nation the first to hold both the men's and women's titles simultaneously. With less than 6 months left in D.C. Mayor Muriel Bowser's final term, her goal of ending traffic fatalities is in doubt. That goal relied on Vision Zero, a program developed in Sweden in the 90s that uses traffic engineering, police enforcement, and vehicle standards to keep drivers' mistakes from becoming deadly. But an analysis by the Washington Post calls into question just how effective Vision Zero strategies have been. Their study found of 26 of 27 cities that had at least 5 pedestrian deaths per year saw pedestrian deaths rise after adopting the Vision Zero program. Bowser launched that initiative in D.C. in 2015 when 27 people died in traffic accidents. In the more than 10 years since then, D.C. traffic deaths have only dropped below that level once, and that was last year. There were 52 district traffic deaths in both 2023.

0: 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Register today at cara.io/summit on FedRAMP.
1: Found that furniture in a self-storage unit that he had rented earlier that month. They also found surveillance footage showing him and his girlfriend moving the items into the facility in the days prior to the fire. Luke Luger, WTOP News.
2: Take an actor, any actor, and then take any other actor in any movie they've been in, and do that six times, and you'll eventually get to a movie that features Kevin Bacon. The sheer variety of movies that Bacon's been in and the sheer number of actors he has crossed paths with inspired the 6 degrees of Kevin Bacon game at Albright College. But at George Mason University today, volunteers made connections of a different kind as they packed 35,000 meals for families across Fairfax County. They were there as part of Bacon's organization, 6degrees.org. Bacon was there too, packing meals, and he told News 4 that in some ways, 6 Degrees isn't just about him.
3: When you take me out of it, and just think about the connections that we all have, it's a really kind of a beautiful idea because we are connected.
2: The volunteers also packed mental health kits for students at George Mason. It is Buy Local Week in the state of Maryland with the goal of keeping Maryland money in state. Governor Wes Moore is encouraging residents to support their local farms and seafood operations by purchasing at least one made in Maryland product every day this week. This is part of the Buy Local Challenge that Maryland developed 20 years ago. Now it's a statewide initiative to boost awareness about local farms and food and the benefits of purchasing and eating locally sourced items. Maryland's agriculture pumps more than $8 billion into the state economy each year and is the largest commercial industry in the state. Buy Local Week in Maryland runs through next Saturday. Coming up in Money News on WTOP, we'll take a look at the big changes at Chuck E. Cheese over the past few years. Traffic and weather in 1 minute.
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1: Traffic and weather on WTOP. Dan Ronan is in the traffic center.
4: Sarah, continuing to watch the situation. 395 as you're trying to cross the bridge in Washington into Virginia. Right at the turn by the Jefferson Memorial, the caller tells us there was a crash there. That's what the map is showing. And that some of the people were actually on the roadway trying to direct traffic as well. As we look at the COBIC camera, traffic pretty much coming all the way to a stop and backing up all the way to about South Capitol Street now on 395. This in the lanes trying to go across the river into Virginia. Otherwise, the only other problems that we are seeing this evening, starting to see some volume builds up in Prince George's County, the outer loop of the Beltway, 495, right around by Joint Base Andrews. And we are also seeing a volume build up this on 95 southbound as you go through Beltsville. 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More traffic news in 10 minutes.
1: 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First Alert meteorologist

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1: Besides a few passing clouds, skies are clear for the rest of our Sunday, with temperatures falling gradually to the mid-60s by early tomorrow morning, which is slightly cooler than average, with north winds to thank at about 5 to 10 miles per hour. Sunshine is back in the forecast for your Monday, and temperatures will be slightly cooler than average, with most of us getting into the mid-80s, which is about 5 degrees cooler than the average high of 90. Heading into your Tuesday, an active weather day back in the picture with a strong cold front approaching, which has the threat for some strong storms, mainly in the afternoon. I'm 7 News Meteorologist Mark Pena and the First Alert Weather Center.
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2: This is the Bloomberg Business of Entertainment Report. It's the place where a kid can be a kid.
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2: For nearly 50 years, Chuck E. Cheese has been the destination for arcade games, pizza, and good times. CEO Scott Drake says thanks to a more than $400 million investment from their partners, there's more room to grow.
4: If you haven't been in the last 4 years, you don't know Chuck E. Cheese today. We had a subscription model, you know, two-month summer fun pass, as well as an annual subscription model, driving lots of traffic. We've got mini bounce pads. We've got a kids' obstacle course, Chuck E. Cheese superhero playground.
2: Families have also enjoyed its $99 birthday parties.
4: Rolled that out in 2004. We've grown our birthdays almost 40% since then. Over 500,000 birthday parties last year at Chuck E. Cheese.
2: Add to that its 12,000 square foot Chuck E. Cheese Adventure World indoor playground and plans to expand its licensing and media with a character known around the world. 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
0: Coming up on WTOP, we will hear from one of the drivers set to race in the Freedom 250 Grand Prix race in D.C. next month. 9:12.
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0: It's 9:14. I'm Sarah Jacobs. And while the 4th of July fireworks and the Great American State Fair are behind us, there are still a lot of events and activities this summer designed by the President's Freedom 250 Committee, including the Freedom 250 Grand Prix race next month. It is a first-of-its-kind race as it's set to take part on the streets of the nation's capital. WTOP's Mark Lewis talked with one of the drivers, David Malukas from Team Penske.
14: DC's been incredible. This is my second time ever being here, and this time I've been able to get a very
10: different experience and being able to see so much. So, no, it's been fantastic.
14: Now, obviously, a lot of changes for us. Folks around here are pretty excited to see what's going to be happening on the streets of Washington. Anything that's different for you in prepping for this race compared to others?
10: You know, for us, we actually go through a set of street courses where we have to deal with the occasional bumps, the manhole covers. You know, we're doing a lot of work for sure, but at the end of the day, these are just normal streets that everybody drives on. So with these high downforce cars being so low to the ground, we feel at all of these types of bumps. But we'll be working on a lot of simulator work. They'll have the track scanned beforehand, and we'll have a few days to be on that simulator, see and kind of understand and expect what's going to happen. We normally get, I'd say, 90% there when it comes to the real life application.
14: Now, will you get the opportunity outside of the simulation to get the real feel of DC streets? Because for regular drivers, we're kind of used to it. We may fuss about it a lot, but we're kind of used to it. It's going to be different, though, for you.
10: For sure. It's definitely going to be different. But, you know, thankfully, all the other drivers are going to be in the same boat when it comes to a competitive standpoint. But for us, especially for me, I'm just going to be enjoying it. You know, when it comes to street courses, yes, we have similarities to it, but with DC, what makes it so special are going to be these views, and that's going to be the new thing that we're going to have to deal with and not get distracted
14: exactly.
10: by all the beautiful views that we're going to be seeing and stay focused on the course in front.
14: So I hope you will have an opportunity before the race to spend a lot of time so you're not looking up instead of looking ahead.
10: I already told them we're going to be coming out, I think, from Markham the race before, so it's going to be a tight schedule, but I told them I'm going straight to DC. I'm going to be exploring all the museums, monuments, everything here before we go for the race.
14: Give everybody the driver's point of view. You know, what's it like to do this style of racing, and how do you adjust from city to city as you do this?
10: It is a surreal experience. You know, when you start achieving these high speeds, you get this sense of kind of tunnel vision where things really close in and you're so focused on what's in front of you. And when you get into this zone, that's kind of what every driver wants to achieve, to achieve the maximum speed and to beat the other drivers. But I would say it's something that you get so used to that when you actually come out of the car and I need to go into my normal car to go back to the hotel or go back to wherever I need to go, driving at those slow speeds, it feels so incredibly slow. It's this weird situation where your body gets used to those higher speeds. So it's all about kind of controlling and managing that speed differential from what your normal average baseline is. But you quickly readjust within a few hours. When it comes from street course to street course, it's different from the perspective. We're going to be on Pennsylvania Avenue. I mean, we're going to be achieving speeds here of 180 miles an hour. I mean, it's going to be unreal. It's going to be so fast. So to go from that iteration to now going to some slower speed corners, that's going to be kind of the hone and key of, hey, how can we manage that?
14: I'm just going to warn you, there are a lot of speed cameras around here. So 180, you're going to get a lot of tickets.
10: Yes. Yeah. Well, you know, let's just say it's going to be the first ticket that I'll actually be excited to get, and I'll probably keep those.
14: All right, David, we know you've got a lot of prep ahead of you before the event. Anything else that's on your mind as you head into this?
10: Well, for me, I kind of just want to go off of my own experiences that I've had coming to an IndyCar race, because I know there's going to be a lot of new fans for this event, and I truly want to try to get out there, get the reach out to tell everybody to come to this race. The way I have been explaining IndyCar is it's beautiful chaos. It's going to be memories that you will make that you won't forget for a very long time. When I think back to myself as a kid, I had goosebumps for my first experience, and now I'm here living my dream of being in IndyCar. And I feel for younger people as well, it's going to be dreams come true for them. They're probably going to want to pursue something in motorsports, but for all people alike, it's going to be memories to make with family members and moments that you will live on for years to come.
0: That was David Maloukas, an IndyCar driver from Team Penske. Speaking of driving, I'm sure nobody is IndyCar driving around the district right now, but traffic and weather on WTOP in the traffic center. Dan Ronan, what are you clocking?
15: Well, Sarah, things have just gone from bad to worse on 395 in the district, because in addition to the crash that we've got as you approach the 14th Street Bridge in the southbound lanes, which has been backing up traffic for more than an hour and for more than a mile. In just the last 30 seconds or so, now we've got another crash on the inbound lanes. Again, right almost identical to where it took place earlier at the South Capitol Street exit. Looking in the cameras, we can see that emergency crews are on the scene. You can get by two to the left in the inbound lanes, but it is going to be backing up and it is starting to back up. So the northbound and southbound lanes of 395 into and out of the district from the 14th Street Bridge, they are a hot mess this evening because of two accidents that took place within the last hour. Otherwise, pretty smooth sailing around the area. We've got some volume delays in Prince George's County, the outer loop of the Beltway near Maryland 4 over by Joint Base Andrews. And we've also got some delays on 95 southbound through Beltsville. 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I'm Dan Ronan. More traffic news in about 10 minutes.
0: 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Now to 7 News First Alert meteorologist Mark Pena.
16: We're seeing some pleasant weather for the rest of your Sunday evening. Just a few passing clouds. Temperatures mainly falling to the 60s by early tomorrow morning. We've got some pleasant weather to continue for your Monday. Temperatures reaching the lower to mid 80s across the metro. Keep in mind, if you're west of the I-81 corridor, areas like far western Maryland, Garrett County, from Hagerstown along the I-270 corridor, keep in mind we're still tracking bad air quality for tomorrow with air quality alerts out towards the west. That does not include the metro at this time, but just be mindful of those outdoor activities. Otherwise, a nice day for your Monday. That all changes tomorrow night. We get a big surge of tropical moisture ahead of your Tuesday. This is going to bring some more humid conditions for your Tuesday afternoon ahead of a strong front. That's also going to bring the chance for some strong storms to the area. Some of those storms could be capable of producing some damaging winds and some flash flooding across the area. And as that front pretty much sticks around through Wednesday, it's going to continue to act as a focal point for additional chances for showers and storms lasting through your Wednesday. But the good news with all this is all going to move on out by Thursday, and we've got some nice weather to look forward to for the rest of the week. Temperatures in the lower 80s for both Thursday and Friday, with low humidity and temperatures overnight in the lower to mid 60s. Right now, though, a really nice evening shaping up. Temperatures gradually falling now. We're in the 70s area wide, 79 to be exact in College Park, still 81 for you in Southeast, and 77 in Tysons.
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18: A protest over plans for the Department of Homeland Security in Southeast. I'm Lisa Gale.
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0: It's 9:23. Protesters raised their voices this weekend over the possibility of an ICE detention center coming to Southeast D.C., where the General Services Administration is working with contractors. WTOP's Annalisa Gale was at this morning's protest.
21: Reject the overall plan of the Trump administration. Reject ICE.
18: Protesters chanted at the corner of Malcolm X Avenue and Martin Luther King Jr. Avenue in Southeast Washington on Saturday to oppose development plan for the St. Elizabeth's campus, which has been in the works for years, including ICE headquarters.
22: Based upon the press release that we've seen from the Biden administration in 2023.
18: ANC Commissioner Salima Dofo says the community is still awaiting more details on the exact plans.
22: We haven't found any information since then to say that it would not be built.
18: The plans for changes to the St. Elizabeth's campus includes a high security campus for the Department of Homeland Security to unify its operations, according to the General Services Administration's website, and it is slated to be completed in 2027, according to Clark Construction. Annalisa Gale, WTOP News.
0: We have reached out to the General Services Administration and the Department of Homeland Security for more details. Is Maryland walking away from a deal to reduce the carbon footprint of its buildings? WTOP's Del Walters reports changes wanted by the state's building industry are running afoul of environmentalists.
1: In 2024, the state of Maryland required new buildings and warehouses and data centers generate a certain amount of renewable energy, things like rooftop solar panels. The environmental groups argue the changes make good economic sense as they will lower overall energy cost. But Maryland Matters reports a handful of those environmental groups maintain the state is now walking away from its promise. But a spokesperson for the Maryland Building Industry Association saying, new codes mean more cost for builders. The committee that oversees the matter saying so far no decisions on any changes have been made. Del Walters, WTOP News.
0: Sports on WTOP brought to you by Amentum, delivering advanced solutions for space and defense. Here's Brian Albin.
3: Well, Sarah, World Cup fever has finally broken. The 23rd edition of the tournament ending with Spain on top after a 1-0 win over Argentina in extra time. Ferran Torres scored in the 106th minute to propel Spain to victory in a game it dominated as Lionel Messi's Argentina squad was unable to get a shot on goal. Spain's Rodri was named the player of the tournament while France's Kylian Mbappe won the Golden Boot. Also on the pitch, the Spirit held on for a 2-1 win in Boston to move back to the top of the table. Trinity Rodman a goal in the win for Washington. In baseball, Foster Griffin pitched 7 innings of 1-run ball to lead the Nationals to a 5-2 win over the A's. The Nats are back to 500 at 50-50 as C.J. Abrams and Dylan Cruz both homered. The Orioles have won 7 straight as they swept the Astros with a 5-2 win in Houston. Both the Nats and Orioles 2 games out of the last wild card spot in their respective leagues. And at the Open Championship, New Zealand's Ryan Fox birdied the last hole to surge past Cameron Young to win the Claret Jug at 10 under par. 54-hole leader Sam Burns shot 2 over to fall 2 off the pace, while Scottie Scheffler and Tommy Fleetwood tied for 4th at 7 under. Brian Albin, WTOP Sports.
0: Thank you, Brian. Coming up, the fighting between the U.S. and Iran is escalating. Traffic and weather in 2 minutes.
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0: Traffic and weather on WTOP. Here's Dan Ronan in the traffic center.
15: Sarah, continuing to watch the situation on both 395 inbound and outbound. Now on the northbound lanes, we have emergency crews in the roadway. You're going to have to go to the left, hard to the left, one to the left, get around the work that's taking place there as well. Now, in the other direction, they are still cleaning up the aftermath of that crash right by the entrance to the bridge just as you come over the water. That's been in blocking traffic now for the better part of an hour, but 395 northbound and southbound in the district, the only way to describe it right now, it's pretty much a mess, and it is pretty much a parking lot. 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More traffic news in about 10 minutes. I'm Dan Ronan in the traffic center.
0: It's going to be mostly clear tonight with lows in the mid-60s, and then tomorrow, plenty of sunshine with highs in the upper 80s. Nice start to the work week. Right now, it's 80 in Oxon Hill, 74 in Sterling, and 80 degrees at the Wharf in D.C. at 9:30.
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0: Good evening. I'm Sarah Jacobs. Tariq King is our producer. Fans in Madrid, Spain, erupting in celebration after their 2026 World Cup final win in East Rutherford, New Jersey, against Argentina this afternoon. Spain defeated Argentina 1-0 in extra time.
2: Smokes it in. Williams battling, knocks it down. It's ready. It's a goal. It's
0: Ferran Torres scored the game's only goal, securing Spain's second men's World Cup title. Spain controlled much of the match, but struggled to get past Argentina goalkeeper Emiliano Martinez before finally breaking through in extra time. The loss denied Lionel Messi and Argentina a second consecutive World Cup championship. For the ninth straight night, the United States is launching another round of airstrikes early Monday, targeting Iran after announcing the death of another American service member. And Iran fired missiles toward Jordan at the risk of widening the conflict into neighboring Israel.
4: CENTCOM announcing another U.S. service member was killed in northern Iraq Saturday during a controlled detonation of an unexploded ordnance from a downed Iranian drone. The administration saying this is a mission that will save millions of lives going forward. Jordan's army saying in a statement Sunday, three missiles launched from Iran fell in several locations in the country. Democratic Senator Mark Warner calling the, quote, war of choice a disaster.
5: It has been a disaster militarily. It has been a disaster in terms of how we're viewed around the world. It has been a disaster to our friends and the allies who question whether we will keep our promises.
4: President Trump now looking to expand the Russian sanctions bill, writing on his social media account, quote, Republicans should add Iran to the bill. Marcus Moore, ABC News, London.
0: Trump administration officials say the U.S. will continue military operations against Tehran to prevent Iran from obtaining a nuclear weapon. Israeli Prime Minister Benjamin Netanyahu has postponed a planned trip to the U.S., but the next time he is on American soil, he could be put in handcuffs. New York City Mayor Zohran Mamdani says he is reviewing whether his administration could arrest Netanyahu if he visits the UN General Assembly. He made the comments on the New York Times The Interview podcast.
6: We are looking at all of our legal obligations, and one of them is with regards to the United Nations. But the other part of this is we're not talking about a personal assessment of Benjamin Netanyahu. We're talking about the International Criminal Court and the fact that they have a warrant out for this prime minister's arrest.
0: The International Criminal Court issued that warrant for Netanyahu's arrest in 2024 for alleged war crimes and crimes against humanity in Gaza. Mamdani stressed to the Times that he would follow the law. Both President Trump and former President Joe Biden criticized the ICC warrant, supporting Netanyahu's government during the war that followed a massive Hamas attack on Israel in October 2023. Vice President J.D. Vance and Second Lady Usha Vance today announced on social media the birth of their fourth child. Their son, Alec Neil Vance, is the first child born to a sitting vice president in more than 150 years. Alec joins older siblings Ewan, Vivek, and Mirabel. The 41-year-old Vance's growing family is in keeping with his passionate advocacy for Americans to have more children. Cyclosporiasis has a lot of us questioning what we should be eating, especially regarding fresh produce. There are new warnings about that parasitic illness, linking it to shredded iceberg lettuce sold by Taylor Farms.
7: The full recall covers roughly 36 items: bagged iceberg salads, shredded and chopped lettuce, and lettuce romaine blends sold to restaurants and stores with use-by dates running into early August. The company is telling anyone who has it, throw it out. And the human toll is staggering. The CDC confirming more than 1,600 cases and nearly 100 hospitalized linked to lettuce served at Taco Bell locations in 5 states.
0: That's ABC's Ike Ijachi reporting. Turning now to Ukraine, where there are reports of a Russian attack on Kyiv that has killed one person and wounded 16 others. The early morning attack reportedly lasted several hours, causing explosions and sparking fires in 5 districts. Ukraine's state emergency service says rescue workers pulled people from burning structures in 2 districts near Kyiv. Moscow said the attack targeted sites linked to the Ukrainian military. Ukraine faces a shortage of Patriot air defense missiles. President Trump has said he is prepared to grant Ukraine licenses to produce these missiles. The former president of the Maine State Senate has rolled up a huge advantage in the contest for that state's open Democratic Senate nomination. You recall the nomination became vacant last week when Graham Plattner formally dropped out of the race amid sexual assault claims. Now delegates pledged to Troy Jackson have won about 300 of the 319 slots that are available in the first day of county-level delegates to a statewide convention next Saturday. If those delegates remain in the Jackson camp, that would give him the support he needs to win the Senate nomination and to face veteran Republican Senator Susan Collins in November. Coming up after traffic and weather, we'll have the latest on that legal fight to prevent the Paramount takeover of Warner Brothers Discovery. And then,
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0: 9:36.
9: 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What does it take to build high-performing organizations in times of change? In this episode of Lessons in Leadership, former Treasury Fiscal Assistant Secretary David Labrick joins WEPA CEO Shane Canfield to discuss the leadership principles that guided nearly 4 decades of public service. From modernizing critical government systems to fostering trust and accountability across large organizations, Labrick shares lessons on driving transformation, breaking down silos, and creating cultures rooted in character, competence, and integrity.
11: We're accountable for high performance, and we're accountable to each other to make sure that we can deliver on our mission. And that's a positive attribute along the way. And I think when organizations take that seriously, the collaboration, the teamwork, the openness, the feedback, but they also have a culture of accountability that says we do things well. We're going to actually be successful at what we do, and we all have a commitment to doing that. I think you get really a high-performing organization.
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0: 9:38. Traffic and weather on WTOP. Here's Dan Ronan in the traffic center.
15: Sarah, if you're in the district on 395, either inbound or outbound, you're not going anywhere tonight. Let's start first with the inbound lanes. Right at the entrance to the 9th Street Tunnel, there are emergency crews on the highway. They've got a fire truck, and they are directing you to go to the left to get around what appears to be an accident right at the entrance to the tunnel. That's been taking place for about 45 minutes. Now, on the outbound lanes going into Virginia at the 14th Street Bridge, right at the turn, there was an accident that occurred there just about 8 o'clock this evening, and traffic on that stretch of the highway in the other direction continues to be backed up. So you've got the inbound and the outbound lanes severely backed up right through the Navy Yard area, right along that stretch of 395. As I said, no one is going anywhere. Other than that, smooth sailing all around the district. There is one other problem to report. It's only a minor one. It's 95 southbound as you're coming down from Baltimore, and you are about to join right up to where the top of the Beltway connects as well, right in College Park. A little bit of a delay there because of the volume. 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I'm Dan Ronan. More traffic news in about 10 minutes.
0: 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Here is 7 News First Alert meteorologist Mark Pena.
10: Pleasant weather continuing for the rest of our Sunday with just a few scattered clouds, otherwise dry conditions, and temperatures falling mainly to the 60s by early tomorrow morning. And we can thank some north winds at about 5 to 10 miles per hour for the pleasant weather. That looks to last for most of our Monday with highs back in the mid-80s under mostly sunny skies. I'm 7 News meteorologist Mark Pena and the First Alert Weather Center.
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12: This is the Bloomberg Business of Entertainment report. FCC Chairman Brendan Carr is responding to the news that a group of 12 states have filed an antitrust suit against Paramount Skydance in hopes of blocking its $110 billion bid to buy Warner Brothers Discovery.
14: Well, it's hard to see a real legitimate antitrust action, but of course, you know, I leave it to the antitrust experts to weigh in on this.
12: The Hollywood mega merger would unite two of the five largest movie studios, two major news networks, two rival streamers, and dozens of cable networks. The states allege the deal will leave viewers with higher prices and fewer choices.
14: For our part, we do have a piece of this with respect to some of the foreign investment, and we're running a standard process on that, and we haven't made a final decision there yet.
12: The suit creates the largest legal hurdle to the deal after the Trump administration cleared the transaction without conditions last month. It likely nixes Paramount's hopes to consummate the merger before the end of September, when the company must begin to pay fees to Warner Brothers shareholders for any delay. Karen Moscow, Bloomberg Radio.
0: It's 9:41. The FBI has released audio of their agents speaking to suspects who allegedly tried to kidnap two Forest Service employees in Northern California Friday.
16: I have two biologists in my custody right now.
18: You're listening to the tense moments FBI special agents speak to two suspects who allegedly kidnapped U.S. Forest employees at gunpoint.
16: I'm requesting FBI investigators.
18: According to the U.S. Forest Service, two workers were conducting routine field operations when they were allegedly zip-tied and held at gunpoint inside a trailer. FBI's hostage rescue team, snipers, SWAT teams, and bomb units seen swarming the area. After 12 hours of negotiating, the two Forest Service workers were released.
0: That is ABC's Jacqueline Lee reporting. The first official call to a 911 system dates back to 1968, but a lot has changed since then. And WTOP's Ralph Fox talks with digital expert Kim Commando about what you need to know to make sure your emergency call goes through.
19: The 911 network was actually built when you had a landline. Yes, a phone in your house. But now almost every 911 call actually comes from a cell phone.
21: Since those numbers were originally associated with a fixed location, dispatchers always had a name and address so that first responders almost always knew where they needed to go. Kim says now there are small changes you can make to ensure your location is easy to find.
19: For example, on your iPhone, you want to search for emergency calls and SOS and make sure that that's turned on. On Android, it's called Emergency Location Service.
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0: Coming up on WTOP, Virginia is exploring ways to keep taxpayers from footing the bill for all those data centers that have been springing up in the Commonwealth. More news in 90 seconds.
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0: It's 9:45. I'm Sarah Jacobs. Thanks for being with us this evening. There are more than 200 data centers across Virginia, and Governor Abigail Spanberger is making a new push to prevent residents from having to pay for them. In a new filing, the Commonwealth's chief energy officer is sharing some ideas to keep costs low for Virginians. WTOP Scott Gelman joined Ann and Brennan with some background on why the governor is weighing in here.
20: And it's worth noting that she's already done so. Governor Abigail Spanberger has done so through the budget process, during which she advocated and ultimately was successful in lobbying for a new tax on data centers. But this is something completely different. This is a case before the State Corporation Commission, which is the state utility agency overseeing things like data centers and energy companies. And this relates to a Dominion Energy case for Dominion Energy customers relevant for them. It's called Rider T1. That is a line item on the bill that basically specifies the cost that Dominion Energy can spend and then recoup from customers as it relates to these transmission projects. Now, typically, this is about $11.80 a month for the average customer. And now you're looking at a nearly $3 increase under this plan and proposal that's before the State Corporation Commission. Dominion Energy wants to recoup over $1.5 billion. And so this, just to set the stage, that is the background of why the governor is even weighing in on this topic where we are right now.
22: So the governor wants to keep costs low. How? What are some of the ideas for doing that?
20: Incredibly rare in a case like this for the governor to weigh in. This, she's doing so through the chief energy officer. There are three main takeaways that are on the table here. The first, and perhaps most significant, is basically advocating for these data center companies to pay for the transmission lines that they require, that their substations require, that these projects require. It's called a but-for approach, because if not for these projects, the argument is there'd be no need for this extra energy. Another idea that was proposed here is to have data centers pay upfront for these transmission projects. And then the third, which is interesting as it relates to the payment process, is using what's called a summer-winter peaking average to calculate the cost of what folks should be paying for these. That's an average consumption fee generated instead of the current dynamic, which is tied to peak demand. But again, very rare for a governor to weigh in on a topic like this in a case before a state agency.
23: And interesting, too, because with more than 200 data centers, Scott, and now you're coming back and saying new ones are going to be paying. You got to imagine what the developers of the old ones are saying, you know, versus the new ones. What has the public said so far about this?
20: There is a large docket of public comment attached to this. And just to give you a couple of examples, folks from all over the Commonwealth weighing in one case, Virginia residents shouldn't bear the cost of corporate energy was one comment. Another, data centers must pay 100% of the infrastructure they require. fire. Of course, that is what Governor Abigail Spanberger is advocating for here. But ultimately, the fate of all of those ideas that she's advocating for and this case as it relates to Dominion Energy bill increases all now lies with the State Corporation Commission. So we'll have to wait and see what happens.
0: That's WTOP Scott Gelman. Now to the top stories we're working on at WTOP. Spain wins its second Men's World Cup by beating Argentina 1-0 in extra time. The Bowser administration's vision of zero traffic deaths in D.C. is falling short as the mayor wraps up her final year in office. Keep it here for full details on these stories in the minutes ahead. Traffic and weather on WTOP. Over to Dan Ronan in the traffic center.
15: Sarah, closely watching this situation on 395 in both directions. We are seeing more emergency vehicles coming up to the northbound lanes right at the entrance to the 9th Street Tunnel. I see as many as 8 emergency vehicles. They're a fire truck as well, and they are pushing the vehicles over to the left side if you're going to get around this. But the traffic on the 395 is backing up, and it is backing up all the way to the 14th Street Bridge. Now, if you're going outbound on 395, the conditions appear to be improving somewhat. The backup is not as long as it was maybe 15 minutes ago, but there still is stop-and-go traffic as you approach the 14th Street Bridge going into the 395 southbound. Both directions, 395 north and southbound, backed up solid red on the map. Otherwise, the Capitol Beltway is all clear all directions across both of the bridges in the Woodrow Wilson and also further up Fairfax County going into Montgomery County. 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They have the seasonal classics at Silver Diner, the summer lobster rolls, and more. Visit tonight. I'm Dan Ronan. More traffic news in about 10 minutes.
0: 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Now to 7 News. First Alert meteorologist Mark Pena.
4: Looking pretty good for the rest of your Sunday night. Just a few passing clouds, otherwise clear skies, and temperatures falling to the 60s by tomorrow morning. We've got a lot of sunshine and some pleasant summer weather to look forward to. Highs will be in the lower 80s for your Monday afternoon. Overnight tomorrow into early Tuesday, we get a big surge of tropical moisture. It's going to make it feel very sticky and humid on Tuesday with highs in the upper 80s. This happens ahead of our next cold front, which will also bring the threat for some strong storms Tuesday afternoon. Main concerns would be damaging winds and some flash flooding with some of the heavier downpours. And as that front sticks around for most of Wednesday, it'll continue to act as a focal point for additional showers and storms, but likely on the non-severe side. It won't be until about Thursday when the sunshine is back in the forecast, with temperatures in the lower 80s to last through the rest of the week. Temperatures outside right now, pretty nice evening. Up 77 degrees, the current temperature in Landover, 79 Reagan National, and 75 at Dulles Airport.
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0: It's 9:52. The Arlington Parks and Recreation Commission wants more money to combat invasive plant species. Arlington now reports the commission sees this as a way to save money in the long run. Commission Chair William Way is asking for $1 million per year to remove invasive plants on county property. He notes invasive plants don't stop growing in lean budget years, and neglecting them would balloon into a much more expensive problem for the county. The county manager is requesting just under $7 million over the 10 years of the proposed $4.3 billion capital plan. for what it calls natural resiliency and habitat restoration. The Arlington County Board is expected to adopt the updated capital plan on Tuesday. Good news on the local health front. A new study shows we have a couple of the fittest cities in the country.
7: For the ninth year in a row, Arlington, Virginia was ranked number one in the American Fitness Index rankings as far as the healthiest city.
5: Dr. Stella Volpe is the past president of the American College of Sports Medicine. Arlington's number one and D.C.'s again number two. She says accessibility to parks and trails is part of what makes Arlington, D.C., Minneapolis, Seattle, and Denver the top five.
7: Even when it comes to public transportation, it's easy for you all to walk to public transportation or walk to go get coffee. That ability to have places close by makes it really, really nice.
5: She says cities don't have to be as wealthy as Arlington to improve accessibility.
7: There could be small things that cities do, cleaning up some parks and maybe having that be a community event.
5: And she says it's well proven that physical activity and exercise is the best medicine.
7: Doesn't mean we'll never get a disease, but it decreases our risk greatly.
5: Neil Augenstein, WTOP News.
0: And now to ABC's Chuck Sievertson, who says the weekend's blockbuster movie premiere is an oddity.
10: No one could stand between my men.
12: Christopher Nolan's The Odyssey launched with an estimated $124.5 million in domestic ticket sales and another $139.6 million from overseas, a starry, big-budget adaptation of Homer's epic poem. One of the world's oldest works of literature becomes an unlikely summer blockbuster. In second place, Moana with 19 million in ticket sales. Minions and Monsters third with 14.8 million. Toy Story 5 was fourth.
0: Again, that's ABC's Chuck Sievertson. Sports on WTOP, powered by Maximus, moving people and technology forward. Here's Brian Alvin.
14: Well, Sarah, it was a good return from the All-Star break for the Nationals.
24: The pitch. So we had a chopping ground ball right side. This should do it. Nunez has it. He'll flip on to first. Garcia makes the catch, and the Nationals win it 5-2. Clayton Beter gets the save, his eighth. Foster Griffin gets his 11th win. C.J. Abrams and Dylan Cruz with back-to-back homers.
14: Dave Jagler with the call on 1500 AM is Foster Griffin's 7 innings of one-run ball lead the Nationals back to the 500 mark at 50-50. Next up for the Nationals, NL leading offense. They'll be headed to the altitude of Colorado for a three-game set with the 40-61 Rockies. The Orioles are red hot after finishing off a three-game sweep of the Astros in Houston by a score of 5-2. The O's have now won 7 straight. Spain is the World Cup champion following a dominant 1-0 win over Argentina in extra time. In what was likely Lionel Messi's final World Cup game, Argentina was unable to generate a single shot on goal, while Ferran Torres scored the winner in the 106th minute for Spain. Spain becomes the first nation to hold both the men's and women's World Cup crowns at the same time. The Washington Spirit are back to the top of the table as Trinity Rodman scored the winner in a 2-1 victory over Boston Legacy. And at the Open Championship, Ryan Fox of New Zealand birdied 4 of his last 6 holes to win the Claret Jug at 10 under par, one ahead of American Cameron Young, who shot the low round of the day with a 64. 54-hole leader Sam Burns bogeyed 3 straight holes on the front 9 and eventually finished 2 shots back. Brian Alpin, WTOP Sports.
0: Thank you, Brian. Coming up on WTOP, a ship burns off the coast of Oman, and another wave of airstrikes for Iran is now underway. Traffic and weather in 60 seconds.
25: I came into this topic thinking that probably wasn't anything there. I can now definitively say that there's something there.
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0: Traffic and weather on WTOP. Over to Dan Ronan.
15: Sarah, 395, both directions, inbound and outbound, is our main story this hour. 395 at the 9th Street Tunnel Bridge is blocked. There's plenty of activity from law enforcement going the other direction, going into Virginia. It is blocked at the 14th Street Bridge from an accident earlier. It's a hot mess on 395, inbound and outbound. The WTOP Traffic Center presented by Window Nation. 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I'm Dan Ronan. Robert Workman has more traffic news in about 10 minutes.
0: 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First Alert meteorologist Mark Pena.
2: Partly cloudy skies for the rest of our Sunday as temperatures mainly fall to the mid-60s by early tomorrow morning with north winds to thank at about 5 to 10 miles per hour. The nice weather lasts for most of our Monday with mostly sunny skies back in the forecast. Temperatures slightly cooler than the average high of 90 with mid-80s for the afternoon highs. I'm 7 News meteorologist Mark Pena in the First Alert Weather Center.
0: It's 70 in Germantown, 76 in Annandale, and 74 degrees at DuPont Circle.
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0: Good evening, I'm Sarah Jacobs. Coming up, Spain is the FIFA World Cup champion after beating Argentina 1-0 in the finals.
3: More charges coming for a man accused of setting his townhome on fire and killing a neighbor. I'm Luke Luker.
0: The leader of an Episcopal church community in Fauquier County steps down after allegations of inappropriate behavior with minors.
13: Proposed changes in building codes have environmental groups in Maryland crying foul. I'm Del Walters.
0: It's 10 o'clock.
16: From ABC News, I'm Chuck Sievertson. Air attacks against Iran have been underway for a 9th straight night, says the U.S. military. After attending and taking part in the medal awards ceremony at the World Cup Championship in New Jersey, President Trump talked to reporters at Joint Base Andrews, Maryland, repeating what he has said before for weeks.
18: Iran has been very, very badly damaged. They've lost everything almost militarily. They've got very little left. They've got some missiles. They've got some drones. They've got some manufacturing ability, not much.
16: President then headed back to Washington. Another U.S. casualty in the war, ABC News national correspondent Stephen Portnoy.
19: The death of a service member in northern Iraq is described as the result of a controlled detonation of an unexploded ordnance that was carried by a one-way Iranian attack drone. Another American was wounded in that incident. Separately, CENTCOM says unidentified remains have been located as the military has searched for a missing service member in Jordan, where two others were killed in an Iranian strike on Friday.
16: Oil prices are higher again as the war escalates. U.S. oil is trading at $85, global oil at $91, both up 3%. The national average of a gallon of regular gasoline is $3.96, according to GasBuddy, up 14 cents from last week. If Israeli Prime Minister Benjamin Netanyahu comes to New York City for the UN General Assembly in September, Mayor Zoran Mamdani would like to order his arrest, if it's legal, as a war criminal, he tells the New York Times. Here's a warrant issued by the International Criminal Court.
21: That's an active conversation with our legal department in seeing what the prospects are we have here in our municipality. However, what we've seen at the national level is a desire sometimes to write your own laws, to go outside of the bounds of legality. That's not something we have an interest in.
16: Israel has increased its deadly air attacks on Gaza City. It says it's targeting Hamas terrorists. You're listening to ABC News.

0: I'm Michael Toscano with the top local stories we are following this hour. Ferran Torres' first goal of this year's World Cup was the goal of his life, and it puts Spain back atop the soccer world.
1: Smokes it in. Williams battling, knocks it down.
0: That audio courtesy of Fox Sports. Torres scored in the 106th minute to give his team a 1-0 win over defending champion Argentina in the World Cup final. Spain was absolutely dominant in terms of possession and shot attempts. Lionel Messi and Argentina found a way to hang on and force extra time, but barely. And in the opening moment of the second 15-minute period of extra time, Torres pounced on a bouncing ball in the box and used his left foot to bury a shot just under the crossbar and into the back of the net. It was Spain's second title, this trophy getting added to the one claimed in 2010. And this title, combined with the World Cup won by Spain's women in 2023, makes Spain the first to hold both the men's and women's titles simultaneously. A man accused of burning down his townhome leading to the death of a neighbor is now facing additional charges. We get details from WTOP's Luke Lukert.
2: Jacob Bogatin, a Russian immigrant, is already facing murder and arson charges related to a fire on October 24th of last year at his Sterling townhome that spread to the neighboring units, killed Madeline Akers. According to court documents reviewed by Loud and Now, investigators believe that he burned the house down because he was facing eviction and that he lied on insurance claims. Bogatin and his girlfriend, who also lived there, filed an insurance claim for an amount well over the worth of the house, including a loss of $55,000 worth of furniture in the fire. But detectives found that he had rented a self-storage unit earlier in the month. When they raided that unit, they found all the furniture that he had claimed he had lost in the fire, along with surveillance footage showing them moving the items into the facility in the days prior to the blaze. Bogatin now faces two counts of obtaining money by false pretense. His girlfriend faces the same charges.
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0: The leader of an Episcopal church community in Fauquier County is stepping down after allegations of inappropriate behavior with minors. Inside Nova reports the Reverend Jonathan Adams was 1 week into a three-month sabbatical as rector of Trinity Episcopal Church in Upperville when his resignation was announced on Friday. Bishop E. Mark Stevenson, who heads the Episcopal Diocese,

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1: Pay me now or pay me later. They say energy savings will lead to lower energy cost. Residents were paying a little more each month to fund a program that would allow builders to embrace energy-efficient upgrades, things like new appliances and weatherproofing. But Maryland Matters says the fund was cut when energy bills started to soar, a decision that is now being criticized as short-sighted. Dale Walters, WTOP News.
2: Well, the skies have mostly cleared, and we can all take a breath of fresh air now thanks to those storms that blew through the area yesterday. The rain and strong winds took care of most of that smoke and haze that we've been dealing with for the past few days before that. Now, the air quality is at a moderate rating, but we could see more smoke return later on as it comes down from Canada. Those storms, by the way, also caused thousands of power outages throughout the area, most of which have been resolved. Coming up on WTOP, Chuck E. Cheese changes with the times.
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2: We're coming up on 10:08. That means traffic and weather on WTOP. And as I live and breathe, it is Robert Workman in the WTOP Traffic Center.
7: Together again. Hi, Michael. On the ride downtown, 395 jammed up in both directions because of crashes. One eastbound at the exit for the 3rd Street Tunnel. That exit's closed by the emergency response, and there's a lot of that. Delays began back as you come off of the 14th Street Bridge. Had a crash on the westbound side for the longest time out near the Park Police exit. I believe they're making some progress with that. The delays for that are easing. Also still have road work northbound on 295 on the ramp to go to 695 West, and traffic was getting by to the right there. Maybe something happened in the backup through there. Well, be careful on that exit ramp at any rate. They're setting up road work in Springfield on the outer loop through the 95-395 interchange. Stay to the far right. It also affects the ramp from northbound 95 to get onto the outer loop of the Beltway. And on that ramp, you have to stay to the far left. There's also Beltway construction on the outer loop in Prince George's County near the Joint Base Andrews area. As you come up from Branch Avenue past Route 4, left side of the roadway is tied up. Eventually, they're going to take away three left lanes during the overnight hours. Selling your car, watch out for fake payments, unsafe meetups, endless haggling. Or you could just sell to Fitzgerald and know exactly who you're dealing with. 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I'm Robert Workman, your next traffic report in 10 minutes.
2: Okay, sounds like morning drive traffic out there. Thank you so much, Robert. Over now to 7 News First Alert meteorologist Mark Pena.
8: Clear skies and smooth sailing for the rest of our weekend with partly cloudy skies and temperatures gradually falling to the mid-60s by early Monday morning. And we've got north winds to thank for the nice weather that will last for our Monday at about 5 to 10 miles per hour. Because of the north winds, temperatures slightly cooler than average for your Monday afternoon with highs in the mid-80s. Average high for this time of year is about 90 degrees. The winds become southerly by Monday night, and that's going to lead to our next weather maker that brings a chance for strong storms on Tuesday with highs back in the upper 80s. I'm 7 News Meteorologist Mark Pena and the First Alert Weather Center.
2: Right now we've got 73 degrees in DuPont Circle, 70 in Germantown, and 76 degrees in Annandale. 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
9: One Piece, one of Netflix's most watched shows of 2023, lost more than 30% of its audience for season two.
12: Don't people say you shouldn't be looking for the right person, but actually the right wrong person?
9: And

0: The second season of Beef suffered a drop of more than 70%. Bloomberg's Lucas Shaw.
1: In some cases, there's too much of a lag between seasons. In other cases, people would say that the creative wasn't good enough. And then it sort of ties into this larger question of engagement, and are people actually just watching less Netflix than they used to?
0: What does Netflix say?
1: They acknowledge that there's been a surge in second seasons that have fallen off quite a bit, but that it's not that much worse than normal.
0: The company has also changed its programming leadership and has other new shows in the works. Lisa Mateo, Bloomberg Radio.
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2: It is now 10:13 at WTOP. I'm Michael Toscano. Thanks so much for being with us. You know, every time heavy rain moves through the area, parts of Alexandria's waterfront ends up, well, underwater. And now the city is taking its first step toward addressing those chronic flooding problems. WTOP's Nick Iannelli talked with Alexandria's mayor.
9: The city has embarked on what we're calling our waterfront flood mitigation project. This project is really focused on addressing our aging infrastructure and improving the resilience of our waterfront. What folks will notice is that we are doing our utility investigation work. Essentially, we are looking underground to better understand the location and depth of all our utilities to help inform the design process. You'll notice crews out there that are focused on creating these test pits in order to do that underground work. You're going to notice some no parking signs as well as some temporary lane closures. And you might even notice some small pavement openings where the work is happening that will be restored after we finish the testing.
10: What is the ultimate goal with this? We know that obviously the goal is to have less flooding, but what is the actual work going to accomplish? Is it going to ensure that more water clears roads or sidewalks?
9: So there's a couple different parts to the project. One, as I mentioned, is replacing our aging infrastructure. We know that many of the pipes underground in our Old Town area near the waterfront are really old. And in a growing and more dense city, they can't carry the capacity that we need. So the first thing is that our pipes will be bigger and better aligned with the growing needs of our city. The second piece is that we'll be working to do a lot of green infrastructure in order to better absorb some of the water. The third piece is really making sure that overall we are able to better use our waterfront. And so that when there is a heavy rain or even just a really fast rain that comes on, that you won't see that pooling and puddling of water all along our streets.
10: We've heard from businesses over the years, business owners who say every time it rains, we have to deal with a river outside of our business. We've heard things from the city about how it's going to improve, but it hasn't improved. What do you say to business owners who've had to deal with this chronic flooding who might be skeptical that this is going to be a fix for them?
9: I think what's different this time is in the past, I feel like we've done a lot of temporary fixes. What we are talking about now is not a temporary fix, but a major infrastructure project to the tune of over $100 million. And so what I hope that they will see is that we understand the pain that you have experienced. We value our businesses, we value our residents and our tourists, and we recognize that it's not just an inconvenience when it floods, it impacts people's very livelihoods, their health and safety. And so I know it's been a long time coming, I think decades of planning, but we are making those critical infrastructure changes to be able to make sure that they do not have to continue to navigate these significant flooding issues into the future.
10: This is just getting underway this week. It's going to continue for some time. Do you have a general outline, a broad timeline to point to, like the end of the tunnel for the business owners who have been waiting for this for a while?
9: So this phase right now with this utility work will end July 24th. So they'll get a break after that and the no parking signs will go away. After that, it'll be several months. You won't see any initial work happening on the waterfront. What'll be going on is our staff will be doing that design work, that scoping work, getting the partners that we need. And then early next spring is when you'll start to see the actual larger scale construction. And then it'll probably be about another year. So in 2028, when we can say, like, we're done ripping up the ground and things like that.
10: When it's all done and you're looking back and you see the work that's finished eventually, what will make it successful in your eyes?
9: I can tell you when I was running, not for mayor, but when I was running for city council, I'll never forget, I met with a group of residents and businesses about flooding. And what they said to me was, what you don't understand is the mental health toll that it takes on us. Every time it's about to rain, we are thinking about whether or not we're going to be able to open tomorrow, whether or not people will be able to get safely to and from our homes and our businesses. And we're also thinking about the mess that we're going to have to deal with when we show up at our properties. And for me, when I think of success, I think of nobody else having to have that fear every time they look at a weather report, but knowing that they are in a city that when it rains, we are every day working to become more resilient for them.
2: And that was Alexandria's mayor, Alia Gaskins. And at 10:18 now, we go to WTOP's Traffic Center, find out from Robert Workman if things are still busy out there.
11: Very much so. We're into the construction portion of our programming. The outer loop is getting the treatment now south of River Road down across the American Legion Bridge. Right and center lanes are going to be blocked. Eventually, that's going to extend down over onto the Virginia side towards the George Washington Parkway. Already starting to slow. Stay to the left in order to get by. Had a fender bender on the outer loop of the Beltway in Silver Spring near New Hampshire Avenue. That was moved over to the right shoulder. Might still be squeezing the acceleration lane there. Southbound on I-95 from 212 in Beltsville heading down towards 495 in College Park. Construction is tying up the right half of the roadway, so that's slow for about a mile. And they're doing work on the outer loop of the Beltway in Prince George's County, coming up past Joint Base Andrews. Stay over to the far right as you head north of Branch Avenue up towards Ritchie Marlboro Road. Still working on the crash cleanup downtown that closes the ramp from the eastbound Southeast Southwest Freeway to go north in the 3rd Street Tunnel. Everybody has to stay to the left, go over towards South Capitol Street, and then work your way back over into Southwest. 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I'm Robert Workman, your next traffic report in 10 minutes.
2: Thank you, Robert. Let's hear now from 7 News First Alert meteorologist Mark Pena.
12: Just a few passing clouds and pleasant weather for the rest of our Sunday as temperatures gradually fall to the mid-60s by early tomorrow morning. And we've got north winds to thank at about 5 to 10 miles per hour for the pleasant weather that looks to last for most of our Monday. Sunshine is back in the picture and temperatures reaching the mid-80s for the warmest part of the day. And that's about 5 degrees cooler than the average high of 90 for this time of year. Winds become southerly by Monday night, and that's going to lead to our next weather maker that brings the chance for strong storms across the area on Tuesday with highs closer to 90 degrees. I'm 7 News meteorologist Mark Pena and the First Alert Weather Center.
2: Definitely cooling off out there. 76 degrees now in Alexandria, 80 at Penn Quarter in D.C., 71 degrees in Columbia, Maryland. 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Gutter protection. 8885-HELMET. Coming up on WTOP, the reward for information leading to the driver who killed a Silver Spring mother in a hit-and-run last month has been increased. More news in 60 seconds.
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2: 1021 now. Montgomery County Police need your help finding the driver who killed a Silver Spring mother in a hit and run last month. Hannah Wega Ihu was killed when walking in a crosswalk at Crestmore Drive and Colesville Road back on June 19th. The suspect vehicle is described as a dark-colored Lexus RX SUV. Investigators are especially looking for surveillance footage of that vehicle in the Woodmore neighborhood after the crash. The reward for information leading to the driver's identity has been increased to $20,000. You may have heard about this before, every Hollywood actor having six connections from Kevin Bacon. Yeah, that Kevin Bacon. Well, volunteers on the campus of George Mason University were a little closer than that today. In fact, the Footloose actor was there in person while the volunteers packed 35,000 meals for families across Fairfax County. This on behalf of the charitable organization Bacon founded back in 2007. He tells News 4 the connection joke was an inspiration.
14: It's important to remember that, you know, we all, the things that we do in our communities affect people down the block, but also affect people around the world.
2: So the name of his organization, well, Stacy Houston is CEO of 6degrees.org, and she told News 4 the group sees volunteering as an important part of community building.
15: We believe that disconnection is this silent force that is eroding our societies. And we believe that grassroots nonprofits are like this connective tissue that are filling gaps across our communities all around our country.
2: The crowd also packed 500 mental health resource kits for George Mason University students, boxes of objects that can help students get through stress, anxiety, and sensory overload. A lot of us worry about our finances. In fact, we may worry about it to the point we literally make ourselves sick. WTOP's Ian Crawford has more on ways to keep your financial health separate from your physical health.
16: It's no joke that you can worry yourself sick about your financial picture.
17: It's really hitting everyone, is tied to all sorts of physical and mental health ailments. High blood pressure, headaches, heart disease, joint and back pain, ulcers, depression, anxiety. It's really taking a toll.
16: Diane Harris is deputy editor with Kiplinger Personal Finance, and she says it cuts across all ethnicities and age groups, but it's particularly tough on older Americans as they transition to life on a limited income. Talking to a financial planner can help.
17: Because the research shows that if you have a plan, you have a sense of control. That's really what this is about. You want to get a sense of more control in an uncontrollable world over your finances, and that helps you physically and mentally.
16: Ian Crawford, WTOP News.
2: Vice President J.D. Vance and Second Lady Usha Vance today announced on social media the birth of their fourth child. Their son, Alec Neil Vance, is the first child born to a sitting vice president in more than 150 years. Alec joins older siblings Ewan, Vivek, and Maribel. The 41-year-old Vance's growing family is in keeping with his passionate advocacy for Americans to have more children. Speaking to ABC's This Week, Virginia's Democratic Senator Mark Warner, who is vice chairman of the Senate Intelligence Committee, says he will not vote for Jay Clayton to be confirmed as director of National Intelligence. Warner says although he's known Clayton for a long time and likes him, Clayton's responses to certain questions during confirmation hearings will keep him from voting aye.
18: His inability to answer the question about who won the 2020 election or commenting on Gabbard's, the previous DNI's, effort to interfere in the Fulton County elections, I am not going to vote for him.
2: It is 10:25. Sports on WTOP brought to you by Amentum, delivering advanced solutions for space and defense. Here's Brian Albin.
19: A World Cup that will be known for thrilling matches as well as on- and off-field controversies ended in rather routine fashion.
20: And with the last chance of the game, he'll lift his ball forward. Simon thought about coming, stays at home. It's knocked down and only finds Ferran Torres. His final touch of the game. He had the decisive touch as well. Spain, for the second time in their history, have won the World Cup.
19: John Strong on the call for Fox Sports as Ferran Torres' 106th-minute goal helped Spain push past Argentina 1-0 in the Meadowlands. Spain dominated the contest throughout, attempting 12 shots on goal, while Lionel Messi's Argentina had none. But the game was sent to extra time as Argentine goalkeeper Emiliano Martinez set a World Cup final record by saving the first 11 shots he faced. Argentina was down a man for extra time after Enzo Fernandez was sent off for a second yellow card at the end of regulation. Spain has now won both of its World Cup finals 1-0 on a goal scored in the second period of extra time. Also on the pitch, Trinity Rodman's 31st-minute goal was the difference maker in a 2-1 win in Boston for the Spirit as Washington moves back to the top of the table. Foster Griffin picked up his 11th win of the season as the Nationals defeated the A's 5-2. Griffin pitched 7 innings of one-run ball, while C.J. Abrams and Dylan Cruz both homered. And the Open Championship at Royal Birkdale came down to the final hole as Ryan Fox's birdie gave him the claret jug at 10 under par, one shot better than Cameron Young. Brian Albin, WTOP Sports.
2: Coming up after traffic and weather, protests against a possible ICE detention center in the district.
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2: Over to the WTOP Traffic Center. 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
11: Accident cleanup continues eastbound Southeast Southwest Freeway, closing the exit ramp to go north in the 3rd Street Tunnel. Follow police direction. They'll shunt you over to the left. You can go to South Capitol Street and work your way around from there. Earlier crash on the westbound freeway over near the Park Police exit on the Case Bridge. Looks like that one has been cleared up. Northbound on I-295, slow traffic into the work zone onto the ramp that takes you to 695 West. You're only getting by a single file to the right. Only the right lane is going to get by the work zone on the outer loop of the Beltway going up past Joint Base Andrews overnight. Already pretty slow as you head north of Allentown Road up towards Ritchie Marlboro Road. VDOT now setting up road work on the northbound lanes of I-95 in Stafford County from Courthouse Road up past 610. Looks like you'll get by single file to the left there overnight. And they're setting up on the outer loop of the Beltway approaching the American Legion Bridge. And traffic is only going to get by there single file to the left south of River Road. Already starting to slow down. That work zone is going to go down to the GW Parkway. 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I'm Robert Workman, your next traffic report in 10 minutes.
2: Skies continue to remain clear with seasonably cool temperatures. Temperatures will dip to 63 to 68 across the area overnight. Tomorrow will be mostly sunny with highs 85 to 90. Right now, checking the airport, 78 degrees at Reagan National, 75 at BWI Marshall, and 73 degrees at Dulles at 10:30.
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2: Good evening. I'm Michael Toscano. Tariq King is our producer. And now the top stories we're following for you tonight.
20: Hooks it in. Williams battling.
2: That audio from Fox Sports as Spain winning the 2026 World Cup, defeating Argentina 1-0 in extra time. The game played outside New York City in East Rutherford, New Jersey. Ferran Torres scored the game's only goal, securing Spain's second win for the World Cup title by the men. Spain controlled much of the match, but struggled to get past Argentina goalkeeper Emiliano Martinez before finally breaking through in extra time. The loss denied Lionel Messi and Argentina a second consecutive World Cup championship. Protesters gathered at the corner of Martin Luther King Jr. Avenue in Southeast D.C. calling for immigrant civil rights to be protected. This, as it appears, an ICE detention center may be in the works at the St. Elizabeth's campus there. WTOP's Annalisa Gale was there and has the latest on where things stand.
0: They rather put in an ICE detention center. Shame!
1: The plans for the St. Elizabeth's campus in Southeast includes a high security campus for the Department of Homeland Security to unify its operations, according to the General Services Administration's website, and it is slated to be completed in 2027, according to Clark Construction.
0: ICE out of D.C., ICE out of our communities.
1: Since 2023, those plans have also included an ICE headquarters. ANC Commissioner Salim Adofo says the community is still awaiting more details on the exact plans.
3: We have a lot of other issues that we need to be addressed. So if there are federal funds that are to be utilized for some infrastructure, I would love to see it utilized to build this infrastructure.
1: Annalisa Gale, WTOP News.
2: We reached out to the General Services Administration and the Department of Homeland Security for more details on this, but have received no comment as of yet. We do have new details on American casualties in the war with Iran. Israel says Iran continues to launch missiles toward Jordan and warns fire could spill over the border. This as CENTCOM reports a U.S. service member was killed and another wounded Saturday during what Central Command called a controlled detonation of unexploded ordnance from a downed Iranian one-way attack drone. This was in northern Iraq. And this follows the deaths of at least two other service members, with a third missing in a separate attack.
4: President Trump attending the World Cup final, he had warned of a massive response if U.S. personnel were killed, but spoke only of those who were killed in these latest attacks, telling reporters on Saturday that the deaths in Jordan were a very sad thing and a shame. But more American warplanes are headed to the region. Sources telling the New York Times F-16s from Germany and stealth F-35 fighters from Britain are being sent, along with aerial refueling capability. Here in Jordan and in other Gulf countries, they are bracing for more attacks and the possibility this war could spread even wider.
2: That's ABC News Chief Global Affairs Correspondent Martha Raddatz reporting from London, from Jordan. In Ukraine, one person was killed and 16 others wounded in an overnight Russian attack on Kyiv that included ballistic missiles. Russia launched 41 missiles and 125 attack drones, according to the Ukrainian Air Force. President Volodymyr Zelensky said most of the missiles targeted the capital, but Russia's defense ministry claims it targeted military sites. Russia has launched several large-scale attacks on Kyiv in recent weeks as Ukraine has a shortage of Patriot air defense missiles, its most effective means of intercepting those Russian missiles. President Trump says he is prepared to grant Ukraine licenses to produce their own Patriot missiles, potentially bolstering Kyiv's defenses. UK police today announced dozens of new charges against controversial social media influencers Andrew and Tristan Tate after U.S. Marshals arrested the brothers on Saturday. Here's Karina Thomas, Assistant Chief Constable at Bedfordshire Police.
5: 38 new charges in total have now been authorized against Andrew and Tristan Tate, bringing the total number of charges faced to 59. Officers from the United States have arrested both Andrew and Tristan Tate in relation to this matter. There is no place for male violence against women and girls in our society, and we will continue to work tirelessly to support victims and investigate all reports made to us.
2: The Tates will face charges in Britain relating to alleged offenses between July 2010 and August 2017. Labour Party head Andy Burnham will be sworn in as the United Kingdom's new Prime Minister tomorrow. Fox's Stephanie Bennett looks at his announced agenda from London.
9: Nicknamed the King of the North, Andy Burnham, the former mayor of Greater Manchester, used his first speech as Labour leader Friday to outline some of his plans, promising greater public control of essential services and new powers for regional governments. Burnham's office said he also wants to relocate part of number 10 Downing Street up to Manchester, scrap plans for a government-issued digital ID that would have tackled illegal immigration but also eventually allow people to manage childcare or tax returns. And there's also suggestions for new oil and gas drilling in the North Sea, which could be a sticking point, as his party's 2024 manifesto pledged to honor existing exploration licenses but not issue new ones. But he's facing pressure for new licenses from Conservatives, the Reform UK Party, and even abroad.
2: Outgoing Prime Minister Keir Starmer resigned last month. It's 10:36.
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2: Traffic and weather from WTOP. 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
11: Still jammed up downtown, Michael, on the eastbound Southeast Southwest Freeway. Accident cleanup at the exit ramp to go north in the 3rd Street Tunnel. That ramp's been closed for about an hour or so now. Stay over to the far left. Follow police direction through there. You can get off at South Capitol Street or continue on to the eastbound Southeast Southwest Freeway. On the northbound lanes of I-295, delays coming up from the Suitland Parkway, lining up to exit onto westbound 695. There's construction at the end of that ramp as you cross the 11th Street Bridge along the left side of the roadway. 295 in Northeast looks okay. So does New York Avenue through the traffic lights. Prince George's County, Beltway construction, outer loop going up past Joint Base Andrews. Stay to the far right to get by. Earlier accident on the outer loop of the Beltway near New Hampshire Avenue is off to the right side. Southbound 95, slow from 212 heading down towards 495. Construction getting by to the left. Looks like the right half of the roadway is tied up. 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I'm Robert Workman. Your next traffic report in 10 minutes.
2: 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Here's 7 News First Alert meteorologist Mark Pena.
7: Besides a few passing clouds, skies are clear for the rest of our Sunday, with temperatures falling gradually to the mid-60s by early tomorrow morning, which is slightly cooler than average, with north winds to thank at about 5 to 10 miles per hour. Sunshine is back in the forecast for your Monday, and temperatures will be slightly cooler than average, with most of us getting into the mid-80s, which is about 5 degrees cooler than the average high of 90. Heading into your Tuesday, an active weather day back in the picture with a strong cold front approaching, which has the threat for some strong storms, mainly in the afternoon. I'm 7 News Meteorologist Mark Pena and the First Alert Weather Center.
2: 77 degrees now at Fort Belvoir, 79 degrees at Foggy Bottom, D.C., 73 degrees in Silver Spring. Money news on WTOP. Here's Karen Mosco.
14: This is the Bloomberg Business of Entertainment Report. The finale of Love Island USA Season 8 may have passed, but Peacock is not ready to say goodbye just yet.
15: Please, Love Island!
14: The unit of NBC Universal says this season of Love Island USA was the number one streaming reality title for 5 consecutive weeks. It generated more than 4 billion social video views. A reunion special has been confirmed for August 31st, and a third season of the spinoff Love Island Beyond the Villa will premiere next year.
16: Life after the villa is busy in the best way.
14: For the uninitiated, Love Island follows a group of singles living together in a tropical villa. They need to couple up or risk being sent home. In the era of streaming, it turned into a rare appointment viewing success. Gen Z viewers gathered both virtually and in person to watch, and it led to a huge parallel ecosystem of TikToks and group chats. Even bars got into the action, with some saying their watch parties provided a big boost to business. Karen Moscow, Bloomberg Radio.
2: 1041 here at WTOP. Did you know tariffs could change car buyers' behavior?
17: Do tariffs inspire people to buy American? There is some evidence to that effect. 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Amy Lindis is director of research at Cars.com. She asked car buyers about tariffs.
18: Tariffs are pushing these shoppers to consider American-made vehicles, with 42% saying that tariffs have made them more likely to buy an American-made vehicle.
17: The study also indicated that cost was the top thing buyers were concerned about, but there were some cases where people are willing to spend more.
18: When we asked shoppers if they'd be willing to pay more for a vehicle if it creates more jobs in the U.S., 57 said they are willing to pay more. Of those willing to pay more, the vast majority are willing to spend around 5 to 10% more for a vehicle if it keeps jobs in the U.S.
17: Tesla's Model 3 and Model Y leading Cars.com annual list of most American vehicles. With the Car Chronicles, I'm Jeff Gilbert for WTOP News.
2: A man in Utah is heading to prison after pleading guilty in a case tied to his girlfriend's suicide.
26: Prosecutors in Utah say a man contributed to his girlfriend's suicide. And now Caleb Reese will spend 20 years in prison after a judge handed down the sentence. Reese pleading guilty to manslaughter in the 2021 suicide of 20-year-old Rena Nguyen. Prosecutors say Reese was verbally abusive during the BYU pre-med student's mental health crisis and left a loaded handgun within her line of sight, adding his behavior led to the tragedy. The case is rare where someone has been prosecuted for conduct tied to another person's suicide. The judge called the case disturbing, saying the young woman's life was cut short by Reese's actions. Roxanne Evans, Fox News.
2: Long before the first smartphone ever hit the market, all emergency calls came from landlines. Now, even if the call disconnected, digital expert Kim Commando says first responders were still able to find you and help you because they have a name and address connected to it.
27: For decades, all these calls were routed by the tower that they pinged, not by you. So the big carriers, they switched this over so that now the 911 call actually comes from your phone.
2: Even now, there are still small tweaks that will help locate you in an emergency, especially if you use Wi-Fi to make your phone calls.
27: That means, like, when you don't have a strong signal, your phone calls are going to go over Wi-Fi. That may be tied to your old address. What you want to do is make sure that you update your emergency address. That's going to be under what's called Wi-Fi calling in your phone settings.
2: Now, when somebody needs help, every second counts. So you can get more details on this through Kim's free newsletter at getkim.com. Coming up on WTOP, the Trump administration sues Maryland over some undocumented students paying in-state tuition at public colleges and universities. More news in about 90 seconds.
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2: It is 10:46. I'm Michael Toscano. Thanks so much for being with us. The Justice Department is suing Maryland over a program that allows hundreds of undocumented students to pay in-state tuition at public colleges and universities. That's if they attended high school in the state and can demonstrate residency through family tax records. WTOP's Nick Iannelli talked about this with Ellie Wolf, higher education reporter for The Banner.
32: The Justice Department is saying that the state of Maryland and public colleges in the state are discriminating against out-of-state students by providing undocumented students this in-state tuition rate. They're saying that because these undocumented students are getting in-state tuition instead of out-of-state students, for example, it violates the Supremacy Clause.
33: How many students would be affected if this federal government case actually moves forward and the government wins? What would happen to those students who currently fall under the umbrella of this?
32: So it's not clear. The Trump administration has gone after about 13 states for this policy or policies similar. A few states, mostly in the South, like Texas and Oklahoma, have gotten rid of their policies. Most states are kind of waiting to work through this issue in the courts. So it's not super clear when this will be decided or what happens to the current students. There are about 1,000 students who receive in-state tuition currently and are enrolled in a community college or a public university in the state.
33: You mentioned that we have seen similar lawsuits in other states. Do you think that gives us any clue about how this one in Maryland might play out eventually?
32: It's interesting because none of those cases that are still pending have really been brought to court yet. And most of the states that have gotten rid of their programs have done so voluntarily, which is interesting. You know, Texas got rid of their in-state tuition policy for undocumented students. Texas is actually the state where these policies started, and they used to be bipartisan. In fact, the then Republican governor of Texas about 2 decades ago championed the policy.
33: Maryland's had this policy for a while, right? So why is this becoming an issue right now?
32: Yeah, so it's just another way that the Trump administration is really coming after immigrants and especially undocumented people. We've seen a surge in Maryland in recent months of ICE activity. So, you know, it's hard to be surprised that the Trump administration is now going after this policy.
2: And that is Ellie Wolf, higher education reporter for The Banner. 10:48. Time for traffic and weather on WTOP, and let's go to Robert Workman in the WTOP Traffic Center.
11: Construction delays growing northbound on I-95 in Stafford County. Only a single left lane open from Courthouse Road up past 610. That could take you 10 or 15 extra minutes through there. After that, you should be okay up towards Dale City. There's more road work in Springfield on the ramp from northbound 95 to the outer loop of the Beltway. stay over to the left on that ramp. And on the outer loop going through the Springfield Interchange towards Alexandria, only one right lane is open through there. Up at the American Legion Bridge, they're doing work on the outer loop, starting in Maryland, south of River Road, right, and then center lanes will be blocked. Stay over to the far left as you head down towards the George Washington Parkway. Inner loop looks okay on the way over to Silver Spring. No issues reported on the 270 corridor between Germantown and the lane divide. But there's road work southbound on I-95 from 212 in Beltsville towards the Beltway. Two right lanes are blocked there. And that's pretty slow as you stay to the left to get by. I'm Robert Workman, your next traffic report in 10 minutes.
2: So, Robert, I'm interested that construction is causing some of the problems and not, for instance, people out celebrating Spain's win in the World Cup. I would have thought that might have affected things, at least where all the parties are going on.
11: You'd think, yeah, but it has been a few hours. It's possible that some of them are unconscious by now.
2: So. Right. Thank you so much, Robert Workman. Over now to 7 News First Alert meteorologist Mark Pena.
0: Partly cloudy skies for the rest of our Sunday as temperatures gradually fall to the mid-60s by early tomorrow morning with north winds to thank at about 5 to 10 miles per hour. The nice weather will last for our Monday with sunshine back in the picture. Temperatures reaching the mid-80s, which is slightly cooler than the average high of about 90 degrees. Winds will begin to shift. They become more southerly throughout Monday night, and that's going to lead to our next weather maker that brings the threat for some strong storms on Tuesday. Storms will be capable of producing damaging winds and isolated instances of flash flooding. I'm 7 News meteorologist Mark Pena and the First Alert Weather Center.
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2: And it's happening at 10:52. New research shows where you live can play a big role in how healthy you are. WTOP's Neil Augenstein has a look at where the study says some of the nation's fittest areas are.
5: For the 9th year in a row, Arlington is America's fittest city, with D.C. repeating as number 2 in the 2026 American Fitness Index.
6: The things that make places like Arlington, Washington, D.C., Minneapolis, Seattle, Denver the top 5, they're accessibility for people.
5: Dr. Stella Volpe is the past president of the American College of Sports Medicine, which did the study. She says even cities without the resources of Arlington can make parks and trails more inviting.
6: Trying to maybe put some lighting in or paving a trail that maybe hasn't been paved in a long time.
5: On the downside, she says food insecurity increased this year in 99 of the 100 largest cities, but she says it's well proven that keeping moving decreases the risk of chronic diseases of all types.
6: Physical activity and exercise is the best medicine.
5: Neil Augenstein, WTOP News.
2: Recently, WTOP announced the winners of the top workplaces in the DMV, a list based solely on anonymous employee surveys about leadership and culture. Now WTOP's Jimmy Alexander introduces us to a local nonprofit organization that is getting used to being on that list.
7: It's an honor. We have exceptional people, Jimmy, that care so much about what we do, the mission, our customers.
8: Deborah Drake, Senior Vice President and Chief People Officer at Noblis, says it's extra meaningful because the Reston-based nonprofit is celebrating its 30th anniversary and marking 13 straight years as a top workplace.
7: Our focus is making our nation safer.
8: And that mission includes supporting federal work in defense, homeland security, intelligence, law enforcement, and civilian agencies.
9: We have this incredible program whereby every year we invite the whole company to join in the ideation process for the research.
8: Jenny Dorn has worked at Nobilis for 15 years.
9: But everyone has the chance to put forth ideas.
8: And that's why Jenny says everyone at Nobilis feels heard. Jimmy Alexander, WTOP News.
2: 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Here's Brian Albin.
10: It was a good return from the All-Star break for the Nationals.
12: The pitch. Swing a chopping ground ball right side. This should do it. Nunez has it. He'll flip on to first. Garcia makes the catch, and the Nationals win it 5-2. Clayton Beter gets the save, his eighth. Foster Griffin gets his 11th win. C.J. Abrams and Dylan Cruz with back-to-back homers.
10: Dave Jagler with the call on 1500 AM as Foster Griffin, 7 innings of one-run ball, led the Nationals back to the 500 mark at 50-50. Now the Nats and their NL-leading offense head to the altitude of Colorado for a three-game set with the 40-61 Rockies. The Orioles are red hot after finishing off a three-game sweep of the Astros in Houston by a score of 5-2. The O's have now won 7 straight. Spain is the World Cup champion following a dominant 1-0 win over Argentina in extra time. In what was likely Lionel Messi's final World Cup game, Argentina was unable to generate a single shot on goal. While Ferran Torres scored the winner in the 106th minute for Spain, Spain becomes the first nation to hold both the men's and women's World Cup crowns at the same time. The Washington Spirit are back to the top of the table as Trinity Rodman scored the winner in a 2-1 victory over Boston Legacy. And at the Open Championship, Ryan Fox of New Zealand birdied 4 of his last 6 holes to win the Claret Jug at 10 under par, one ahead of American Cameron Young, who shot the low round of the day with a 64. 54-hole leader Sam Burns bogeyed 3 straight holes on the front 9 and eventually finished 2 shots back. Brian Albin, WTOP Sports.
2: And coming up on WTOP with ABC News at the top of the hour, a ship is burning off the coast of Oman and another wave of airstrikes for Iran is now underway. Traffic and weather coming up in 60 seconds.
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2: And time now for traffic and weather on WTOP. We go to the WTOP Traffic Center. Here's Robert Workman.
11: Congestion remains eastbound Southeast Southwest Freeway downtown. Crash cleanup closing the exit ramp to go north in the 3rd Street Tunnel. It's going to be quite slow still as you come over from the 9th Street and 12th Street exits, heading over towards the 3rd Street Tunnel. Follow police direction. They have been sending everybody over to the left, and then you can exit at South Capitol Street. Slow going on 295 in both directions, lining up to get onto the 11th Street Bridge towards 695 West. Construction on the 11th Street Bridge is taking away your left lane. Also doing work on the outer loop of the Beltway near Joint Base Andrews. Stay to the right as you head up past Pennsylvania Avenue. And only looks like one left lane is going to get by on the outer loop from River Road down across the American Legion Bridge through that work zone towards the Virginia shoreline and the GW Parkway. The WTOP Traffic Center is presented by Window Nation. 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I'm Robert Workman, your next traffic report in 10 minutes.
2: Over now to First Alert meteorologist Mark Pena.
0: Clear skies and smooth sailing for the rest of our weekend with partly cloudy skies and temperatures gradually falling to the mid-60s by early Monday morning. And we've got north winds to thank for the nice weather that will last for our Monday at about 5 to 10 miles per hour. Because of the north winds, temperatures slightly cooler than average for your Monday afternoon with highs in the mid-80s. Average high for this time of year is about 90 degrees. The winds become southerly by Monday night, and that's going to lead to our next weather maker that brings a chance for strong storms on Tuesday with highs back in the upper 80s. I'm 7 News Meteorologist Mark Pena and the First Alert Weather Center.
2: 76 degrees now in Georgetown, 70 in Bowie, 70 in Leesburg.
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2: Good evening, I'm Michael Toscano. Coming up, Spain is the FIFA World Cup champion after beating Argentina 1-0 in the finals.
15: Amazing numbers of people have been watching the World Cup on TV. I'm Sandy Kozel.
16: Are Maryland builders being allowed to double dip on energy-saving credits? I'm Del Walters.
17: From ABC News, I'm Chuck Sievertson. The air attacks against Iran that resumed Sunday evening for a ninth straight night led to Iran firing missiles towards Jordan. That risked widening the war into neighboring Israel. A U.S. official confirming that U.S. fighter jets stationed in the United Kingdom and Germany being sent to the Mideast. There are 50,000 U.S. troops in the Mideast. ABC's Allison Kosick.
18: We control the strait.
19: With the tensions increasing, there's no sign that...
20: F-16s from Germany and stealth F-35 fighters from Britain are being sent, along with aerial refueling capabilities. The State Department saying groups supportive of Iran could target Americans worldwide.
19: With the tensions increasing, there's no sign that either side is ready to return to the table for talks. In fact, the president called for Iran to be added to a Russia sanctions bill that is enjoying widespread support in Congress. The president had pledged to ease sanctions against Iran as part of the ceasefire deal that now both sides have clearly abandoned.
17: ABC News national correspondent Stephen Portnoy in Washington. After taking part in the medal awards ceremony at the World Cup Championship in New Jersey, President Trump talked to reporters at Joint Base Andrews, Maryland, repeating what he has said before for weeks, mentioning the Strait of Hormuz.
18: We control the strait. They don't control anything. So we'll see what happens, but we hit them very hard again tonight.
17: The analytics firm Kepler says that crossings through the strait have been at their lowest level in 3 weeks. The U.S. military says the death of a service member in northern Iraq from a controlled detonation of a downed Iranian attack drone. Unidentified remains have been located as the military has searched for a missing service member in Jordan, where two others were killed in an Iranian strike on Friday. Oil prices are higher again as the war escalates. National average of a gallon of regular gasoline is $3.96, according to Gas Buddy, up 14 cents from last week. 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
2: 11.03 p.m. Sunday night, July 19, with 74 degrees and heading down to 63 to 68 overnight under mostly cloudy skies. Clear skies. Good evening, I'm Michael Toscano with the top stories we are following this hour. Spain's Ferran Torres' first goal of this year's World Cup was the goal of his life, and it put his team back atop the soccer world.
21: Hooks it in, Williams back!
2: That audio courtesy of Fox Sports. Torres scored in the 106th minute to give his team a 1-0 win over defending champion Argentina in the World Cup final. Spain was absolutely dominant in terms of possession and shot attempts. Lionel Messi and Argentina found a way to hang on and force extra time, but barely. This is Spain's second men's title, adding to the trophy Spain earned back in 2010. And this title, combined with the World Cup won by Spain's women in 2023, makes that nation the first to hold both the men's and women's titles simultaneously. With less than 6 months left in D.C. Mayor Muriel Bowser's final term, her goal of ending traffic fatalities is in some doubt. That goal relied on Vision Zero, a program developed in Sweden in the 1990s that uses traffic engineering, police enforcement, and vehicle standards to keep driver mistakes from becoming deadly. But an analysis by the Washington Post calls into question how effective Vision Zero strategies actually have been. Their study found that of 27 cities that had at least 5 pedestrian deaths each year, 26 saw pedestrian death rates rise after adopting the Vision Zero program. Bowser launched its initiative in D.C. back in 2015 when 27 people died in traffic accidents. In the more than 10 years since, D.C. traffic deaths have only dropped below that level once, and that was last year. There were 52 district traffic deaths in both 2023 and 2024. The man accused of torching his Northern Virginia townhome and subsequently killing his neighbor is now facing new charges. WTOP's Luke Lukert reports prosecutors say he tried to make money on the blaze.
1: 78-year-old Jacob Bogatin, a Russian immigrant, will now face two counts of obtaining money by false pretense in addition to murder and arson charges. Detectives believe he started the fire on October 24th of last year at a Sterling townhome that spread to the adjacent homes, killing Madeline Akers. Loud Now reports investigators believe that he burned the house down because he was facing eviction. He also allegedly lied on insurance claims, saying he lost over $55,000 worth of furniture, but detectives found that furniture in a self-storage unit that he had rented earlier that month. They also found surveillance footage showing him and his girlfriend moving the items into the facility in the days prior to the fire. Luke Lukert, WTOP News.
2: So you probably know or remember the whole 6 degrees of Kevin Bacon thing. That's where you take an actor and then you take another actor in any movie that they've been in. And if you do that 6 times, you'll eventually get to a movie featuring Kevin Bacon, connecting him with just about everybody. And now at George Mason University today,

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5: It's 11:07. Time for traffic and weather on WTOP. Let's begin with Robert Workman watching the roads from the WTOP Traffic Center.
6: And they're starting to look a little bit better downtown, Michael. Had a long-standing crash on the eastbound Southeast Southwest Freeway, closing the exit to go north in the 3rd Street Tunnel, but look out your lane for open because, well, the delays are easing. And we also had some road work southbound on I-95 in Beltsville from 212 down towards the Beltway. That now on the roster is a crash on the inner loop of the Beltway as you head past the 95 on-ramp on the way over towards Route 1 in College Park. Traffic only gets by single file to the left through there. Follow police direction. On the outer loop in Montgomery County, there's road work south of River Road. Very slow with only the left lane getting by as you head down across the American Legion Bridge towards the George Washington Parkway. 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I'm Robert Workman, your next traffic report in 10 minutes.
5: Wow. Thank you so much, Robert. And we go now to 7 News First Alert meteorologist Mark Pena.
7: Just a few passing clouds and pleasant weather for the rest of our Sunday as temperatures gradually fall to the mid-60s by early tomorrow morning. And we've got north winds to thank at about 5 to 10 miles per hour for the pleasant weather that looks to last for most of our Monday. Sunshine is back in the picture and temperatures reaching the mid-80s for the warmest part of the day. And that's about 5 degrees cooler than the average high of 90 for this time of year. Winds become southerly by Monday night, and that's going to lead to our next weather maker that brings a chance for strong storms across the area on Tuesday with highs closer to 90 degrees. I'm 7 News meteorologist Mark Pena and the First Alert Weather Center.
5: Getting cooler now, 70 degrees in Rockville, 74 in Ashburn, 76 degrees in Fort Washington. And in case you were concerned about going outside, the air quality has improved since those storms moved through this weekend, clearing the air. A lot of that smoke is gone. It could come back, but right now it's not too bad out there. The official listing is that the air quality is moderate. 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Here's Lisa Mateo.
8: This is the Bloomberg Business of Entertainment Report. California is seeing increased demand for its film and television tax credit program after expanding it to $750 million annually to compete with similar incentives offered by New York and several European countries. The Office of Governor Gavin Newsom said 170 total projects were awarded the benefit for the fiscal year that concluded June 30th. It says the economic impact is a record $6.6 billion, with the projects creating almost 35,000 jobs for cast and crew. Another 41 projects were announced just last week. They include the animated film Donkey, produced by DreamWorks Animation, based on the donkey from Shrek.
9: You might have seen a house fly, maybe even a super fly, but I bet you ain't never seen a donkey fly.
8: Other beneficiaries include Disney's Hexed. 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
5: 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We'll go in-depth with ABC's Mike Dabuski. 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
9: It's 11:13. I'm Michael Toscano. Thanks for spending part of your Sunday night with us. We're hearing more about that new lawsuit involving Apple and OpenAI. Apple says that OpenAI stole trade secrets of theirs to develop new artificial intelligence gadgets that are expected to be unveiled later this year. WTOP's Mark Lewis talked with ABC News technology reporter Mike Dabuski.
10: If you have a spare couple of minutes over the next few days, I highly recommend reading this 41-page lawsuit that Apple is lodging against OpenAI because it is pretty compelling. Apple suing that company for allegedly stealing trade secrets, naming two former Apple employees who were hired by OpenAI who allegedly surreptitiously accessed hardware-related files, including detailed information about unreleased products. So stuff at Apple that we, the public, have not seen yet is what we're talking about here. These two employees, Chang Liu, a former senior system electrical engineer at Apple, and Tang Tan, a former Apple VP who is now OpenAI's chief hardware officer. Bigger picture here, Mark, OpenAI is working on a lineup of hardware products right now. They are rumored to be unveiled before the end of the year. So this is going to loom large over those plans at OpenAI. According to Apple, these two guys instituted a coordinated pattern of misconduct at an institutional level, that this wasn't just two guys going rogue. This was baked into the very ethos of OpenAI. They say these guys exploited a loophole in Apple's internal security systems, that they even asked incoming job candidates who were still employed at Apple at the time to bring in actual hardware for show and tell so they could learn about how to build things. Apple's big claim ultimately boils down to when they wrote this. They say OpenAI's nascent hardware business now rests on the shakiest of foundations, rotten to its core by its illegal reliance on misappropriated trade secrets.
11: Wow, a lot of questions coming out of this, including how this litigation could change the ongoing business relationship between these two companies and how it could possibly affect OpenAI's plans for going public.
10: Yeah, the two kind of big things looming over this, of course, Apple and OpenAI did have a partnership on artificial intelligence for many years. Apple kind of largely thought of as a little bit behind in the AI race, striking this partnership in 2024 with OpenAI to help their, you know, technology kind of, you know, handle some AI tasks. But recently, Apple instituted a whole new partnership with Google to use their Gemini model to support things like the next generation of Siri, which is rolling out in beta form right now. So it appears that Apple is taking a step back from that relationship with OpenAI in a pretty big way. Also kind of in question right now is this OpenAI IPO. The long time rumor was that it was going to happen this year. However, now some additional reporting seems to indicate that they might be pushing this to early next year. And then, of course, there's the gadgets themselves. We don't know what OpenAI is working on when it comes to their hardware business. We do know they've been recruiting a lot of Apple talent. The types of gadgets here could range from, you know, wearable technology, which we've seen in the past from sort of AI gadget companies. Smart home technology is also in the cards here. But they've made themselves a pretty powerful enemy in Apple here, a multi-trillion dollar company. This, let's not forget, is one of Tim Cook's parting shots as CEO before he leaves the company. So it does seem to be a pretty serious allegation from a company that does not file spurious lawsuits all that often. According to OpenAI, they say they have no interest in other companies' trade secrets and that this has not derailed their plans to launch hardware products. They say they expect to reveal them before the end of the year and for them to go on sale in early 2027.
9: That was ABC News technology reporter Mike Dubusky. A quick look now at the top stories we're following at WTOP. Spain wins the World Cup by beating Argentina 1-0 on Ferran Torres' goal in extra time. The United States announces another service member death as it launches more airstrikes at Iran in response to the killing of three Americans in Jordan on Friday. Keep it here for full details on these stories and more coming up in the minutes ahead. Right now, traffic and weather on WTOP. We go to Robert Workman in the WTOP Traffic Center.
12: Outer loop of the Beltway in Montgomery County, quite slow south of River Road down towards the American Legion Bridge as highway crews set up the road work in the right and center lanes. Eventually, you're down to just one left lane open by the time you reach the Virginia shoreline of the American Legion Bridge. They're probably going to go a little bit further over on the Virginia side. Inner loop looks good on the way over towards Bethesda and Silver Spring, but be careful in College Park. There's a crash as you head past the 95 exit over towards Route 1 in College Park. Right and center lanes have been tied up through there. You're getting by to the left, and it looks like you can still make the exit ramp at Route 1, if that's your exit. Had road work southbound on I-95 coming down from 212 in Beltsville towards the Beltway. That crew has finished up. Maybe a new crash on the inner loop of the Beltway in Greenbelt on one of the exit ramps at the BW Parkway. Watch for the emergency response. There's outer loop road work as you head up past Joint Base Andrews. North of Branch Avenue, it'll be the left and center lanes blocked overnight on the way up towards Ritchie Marlboro Road. 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I'm Robert Workman, your next traffic report in 10 minutes.
9: Over now to 7 News First Alert meteorologist Mark Pena.
13: Besides a few passing clouds, skies are clear for the rest of our Sunday, with temperatures falling gradually to the mid-60s by early tomorrow morning, which is slightly cooler than average, with north winds to thank at about 5 to 10 miles per hour. Sunshine is back in the forecast for your Monday, and temperatures will be slightly cooler than average, with most of us getting into the mid-80s, which is about 5 degrees cooler than the average high of 90. Heading into your Tuesday, an active weather day back in the picture with a strong cold front approaching, which has the threat for some strong storms, mainly in the afternoon. I'm 7 News Meteorologist Mark Pena and the First Alert Weather Center.
9: It is 71 degrees in Manassas, 78 at Metro Center, D.C., 71 degrees in Frederick, Maryland. 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Coming up on WTOP, protesters are objecting to the possibility of an ICE detention center coming to Southeast D.C. 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
9: It is 11:21. Protesters raised their voices this weekend over the possibility of an ICE detention center coming to Southeast D.C., where the General Services Administration is working with contractors. WTOP's Annalisa Gale was at this morning's protest.
17: Reject the overall plan of the Trump administration. Reject ICE.
18: Protesters chanted at the corner of Malcolm X Avenue and Martin Luther King Jr. Avenue in Southeast Washington on Saturday to oppose development plan for the St. Elizabeth's campus, which has been in the works for years, including ICE headquarters.
19: Based upon the press release that we've seen from the Biden administration in 2023.
18: ANC Commissioner Salima Dofo says the community is still awaiting more details on the exact plans.
19: We haven't found any information since then to say that it would not be built.
18: The plans for changes to the St. Elizabeth's campus includes a high security campus for the Department of Homeland Security to unify its operations, according to the General Services Administration's website, and it is slated to be completed in 2027, according to Clark Construction. Annalisa Gale, WTOP News.
9: We have reached out to the General Services Administration and the Department of Homeland Security for more details. So far, they have not given us a comment. Is Maryland walking away from a deal to reduce the carbon footprint of its buildings? WTOP's Del Walters reports changes wanted by the state's building industry are running afoul of environmentalists.
20: In 2024, the state of Maryland required new buildings and warehouses and data centers generate a certain amount of renewable energy, things like rooftop solar panels. The environmental groups argue the changes make good economic sense as they will lower overall energy cost. But Maryland Matters reports a handful of those environmental groups maintain the state is now walking away from its promise. But a spokesperson for the Maryland Building Industry Association saying new codes mean more cost for builders. The committee that oversees the matter saying so far no decisions on any changes have been made. Dale Walters, WTOP News.
9: It's Buy Local Week in the state of Maryland with the goal of keeping Maryland money in the state. Governor Wes Moore is encouraging residents to support local farms and seafood operations by buying at least one Made in Maryland product every day this week. This is part of the Buy Local Challenge that Maryland developed some 20 years ago. And now it's a statewide initiative to boost awareness about local farms and food and the benefits of purchasing and eating locally sourced items. Maryland's agriculture pumps more than $8 billion into the state economy every year and is the largest commercial industry in the state. Buy Local Week in Maryland runs through next Saturday. Money worries can actually make you sick. Did you know that? WTOP's Ian Crawford reports on some new research.
21: Diane Harris of Kiplinger Personal Finance says it affects all walks of life, but one in particular.
22: The studies found while in general younger people are the most financially stressed, it's actually older people who are nearing or in retirement who have the most physical and mental health issues as a result.
21: The stress that can build up on your body and mind leaves many of us feeling like we've messed up because of our lack of financial planning.
22: There's a lot of shame people feel when they're not on top of their finances, and that can really be devastating to your health. So talk to someone. Maybe you want to have a one-time session with a financial planner.
21: And Harris says treating your health as an investment is a way of at least buttressing yourself against the damage that money worrying can cause. Things like mindfulness and positive stress reduction, along with keeping on top of your physical health, can help ease your mind. Ian Crawford, WTOP News.
9: 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Here's Brian Albin.
23: A World Cup that will be known for thrilling matches as well as on- and off-field controversies ended in rather routine fashion.
24: And with the last chance of the game, he'll lift his ball forward. Simon thought about coming, stays at home. It's knocked down and only finds Ferran Torres. His final touch of the game. He had the decisive touch as well. Spain, for the second time,
23: John Strong on the call for Fox Sports as Ferran Torres' 106th-minute goal helped Spain push past Argentina 1-0 in the Meadowlands. Spain dominated the contest throughout, attempting 12 shots on goal, while Lionel Messi's Argentina had none. But the game was sent to extra time as Argentine goalkeeper Emiliano Martinez set a World Cup final record by saving the first 11 shots he faced. Argentina was down a man for extra time after Enzo Fernandez was sent off for a second yellow card at the end of regulation. Spain has now won both of its World Cup finals 1-0 on a goal scored in the second period of extra time. Also on the pitch, Trinity Rodman's 31st-minute goal was the difference maker in a 2-1 win in Boston for the Spirit as Washington moves back to the top of the table. Foster Griffin picked up his 11th win of the season as the Nationals defeated the A's 5-2. Griffin pitched 7 innings of one-run ball, while C.J. Abrams and Dylan Cruz both homered. And the Open Championship at Royal Birkdale came down to the final hole as Ryan Fox's birdie gave him the claret jug at 10 under par, one shot better than Cameron Young. Brian Alvin, WTOP Sports.
9: Coming up after traffic and weather, will Israeli Prime Minister Netanyahu face arrest if he goes to New York City? It's 11:26.
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9: Traffic and weather from WTOP. We begin with Robert Workman in the WTOP Traffic Center.
12: Maryland authorities found the crash on the inner loop of the Beltway at the exit ramp to go north on the Baltimore-Washington Parkway in Greenbelt. Follow police direction. Looks like your through lanes are open, but it might be a little bit of a squeeze on that exit ramp. Earlier crash on the inner loop in College Park between I-95 and Route 1 has been completely cleared from the roadway, and Virginia authorities have also cleared the crash that had closed 123 both ways near Henderson Road. Outer loop of the Beltway still quite slow from River Road through the work zone down across the American Legion Bridge. Only a single left lane open. 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I'm Robert Workman, your next traffic report in 10 minutes.
9: Not too bad a night to be on the roads, I guess. Skies continue to remain clear with seasonably cool temperatures. They're going to dip to 63 to 68 degrees across the area during the overnight hours. Now, tomorrow, it should be mostly sunny with highs 85 to 90. Right now, we've got 72 degrees in Upper Marlboro, 76 degrees in Woodbridge, and 74 degrees right outside the WTOP studios here in Friendship Heights. It is 11:30.
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9: Good evening. I'm Michael Toscano. Terry King is our producer. And now to the top stories we are following for you tonight. Those are fans in Madrid celebrating after their country's 2026 World Cup final in East Rutherford, New Jersey, against Argentina. Spain defeated Argentina 1-0 in extra time this afternoon.
24: Hooks it in. Williams battling, knocks it down. It's free. It's a goal. It's Ferran Torres.
9: That audio courtesy of Fox Sports. Ferran Torres scored the game's only goal, securing Spain's second men's World Cup title. Spain controlled much of the match but struggled to get past Argentina's goalkeeper Emiliano Martinez before finally breaking through in extra time. The loss denied Lionel Messi and Argentina a second consecutive World Cup championship. For the ninth straight night, the United States has launched another round of airstrikes targeting Iran after announcing the death of another American service member. Iran fired missiles toward Jordan at the risk of widening the conflict into neighboring Israel.
3: CENTCOM announcing another U.S. service member was killed in northern Iraq Saturday during a controlled detonation of an unexploded ordnance from a downed Iranian drone. The administration saying this is a mission that will save millions of lives going forward. Jordan's army saying in a statement Sunday, three missiles launched from Iran fell in several locations in the country. Democratic Senator Mark Warner calling the, quote, war of choice a disaster.
4: It has been a disaster militarily. It has been a disaster in terms of how we're viewed around the world. It has been a disaster to our friends and the allies who question whether we will keep our promises.
3: President Trump now looking to expand the Russian sanctions bill, writing on his social media account, quote, Republicans should add Iran to the bill. Marcus Moore, ABC News, London.
9: Trump administration officials say the U.S. will continue military operations against Iran to prevent that nation from obtaining a nuclear weapon. Israeli Prime Minister Benjamin Netanyahu has postponed a planned trip to the United States, but the next time he's on American soil, he could be put in handcuffs. The International Criminal Court issued a warrant for Netanyahu's arrest back in 2024, this for alleged war crimes and crimes against humanity in Gaza. New York City Mayor Zohran Mamdani says he's reviewing whether his administration could arrest Netanyahu if he visits the UN General Assembly. He made the comments on the New York Times' The Interview podcast.
5: We are looking at all of our legal obligations, and one of them is with regards to the United Nations. But the other part of this is we're not talking about a personal assessment of Benjamin Netanyahu. We're talking about the International Criminal Court and the fact that they have a warrant out for this prime minister's arrest.
9: Mamdani stressed to the Times' Lulu Garcia Navarro that he would follow the law. Both President Trump and former President Joe Biden criticized that ICC warrant supporting the Netanyahu government during the war that followed a massive Hamas attack on Israel back in October of 2023. Vice President J.D. Vance and Second Lady Usha Vance today announced on social media the birth of their fourth child. Their son, Alec Neil Vance, is the first child born to a sitting vice president in more than 150 years. Alec joins older siblings Ewan, Vivek, and Maribel. The 41-year-old Vance's growing family is keeping with his advocacy for Americans to have more children. Cyclosporiasis has a lot of us wondering what fresh produce is still safe to eat these days. New warnings about that parasitic illness are linked to shredded iceberg lettuce sold by Taylor Farms.
7: The full recall covers roughly three dozen items: bagged iceberg salads, shredded and chopped lettuce, and lettuce romaine blends sold to restaurants and stores with use-by dates running into early August. The company is telling anyone who has it, throw it out. And the human toll is staggering. The CDC confirming more than 1,600 cases and nearly 100 hospitalized linked to lettuce served at Taco Bell locations in five states.
9: That's ABC's Ike Chauchi. Turning now to Ukraine, where there are reports of a Russian attack on Kyiv that has killed one person and wounded 16 others. The early morning attacks reportedly lasted several hours, causing explosions and sparking fires in five districts. Ukraine's state emergency service says rescue workers pulled people from burning structures in two districts near Kyiv. Moscow said the attack targeted sites linked to the Ukrainian military. Ukraine is facing a shortage of Patriot air defense missiles, which would help in situations like this. And President Trump said he's prepared to grant Ukraine licenses to produce those missiles themselves. The former president of the Maine State Senate has rolled up a huge advantage in the contest for the state's open Democratic Senate nomination. Delegates pledged to Troy Jackson have won about 300 of the 319 slots available in the first day of county-level delegates for a statewide nominating convention next Saturday. If those delegates remain in the Jackson camp, that would give him the support he needs to win the Senate nomination and face veteran Republican Senator Susan Collins in November. That nomination was vacated last week when Graham Plattner formally dropped out of the race amid sexual assault claims. The nation's second tropical storm is developing off the Gulf Coast. ABC's Wayne Cabot has more.
8: Her name will be Bertha, expected to come around the Gulf Coast, first affecting the Florida Gulf Coast, then heading west all the way out to Texas. The system is currently disorganized south of Panama City, Florida. The National Hurricane Center has issued a tropical storm watch for the Florida Panhandle. They worry about flash flooding later through Thursday in Florida, Alabama, Mississippi, and Louisiana. Wayne Cabot, ABC News.
9: Coming up after traffic and weather, in Money News, the Peacock Channel is going to hang on to a fan-favorite program, and then a change is on the way to supermarket checkouts.
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3: It's 11:38. Let's go now to Robert Workman, who is in the WTOP Traffic Center. You're kind of like a traffic detective tonight.
4: Something like that, but the clues are out there. There's road work northbound on I-95 through Stafford County from Courthouse Road as you head up past 610. Only a single left lane is open through there. That'll probably cost you 15 or 20 minutes on the way up to Dale City. Then you're good to Springfield, though they are doing work on the exit ramp to the outer loop of the Beltway. Stay to the left there, and the outer loop through the Springfield interchange. Traffic there gets by to the right as you head from Annandale over towards Alexandria. Inner loop of the Beltway looks good up towards Tyson's, but there's road work on the outer loop, and boy, is there plenty of it. South of River Road, down across the American Legion Bridge, you're eventually down to just one left lane open through there. Earlier crash on the inner loop of the Beltway in College Park is out of the way. They're still working on the crash on the ramp from the inner loop of the Beltway to go north on the BW Parkway. And there's Beltway construction in Prince George's County on the outer loop as you come up past Joint Base Andrews. And there, you're only getting by single file to the right this evening. 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I'm Robert Workman. Your next traffic report in 10 minutes.
3: 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Here's 7 News First Alert meteorologist Mark Pena.
5: Partly cloudy skies for the rest of our Sunday as temperatures gradually fall to the mid-60s by early tomorrow morning with north winds to thank at about 5 to 10 miles per hour. The nice weather will last for our Monday with sunshine back in the picture. Temperatures reaching the mid-80s, which is slightly cooler than the average high of about 90 degrees. Winds will begin to shift. They become more southerly throughout Monday night, and that's going to lead to our next weather maker that brings the threat for some strong storms on Tuesday. Storms will be capable of producing damaging winds and isolated instances of flash flooding. I'm 7 News meteorologist Mark Pena and the First Alert Weather Center.
3: We are now out of the 80s and down into the 70s across the board. 71 degrees in Hyattsville, 70 in Herndon, 77 degrees in Foggy Bottom, D.C. 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
6: This is the Bloomberg Business of Entertainment Report. It's the place where a kid can be a kid.
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6: For nearly 50 years, Chuck E. Cheese has been the destination for arcade games, pizza, and good times. CEO Scott Drake says thanks to a more than $400 million investment from their partners, there's more room to grow.
8: If you haven't been in the last 4 years, you don't know Chuck E. Cheese today. We had a subscription model, you know, two-month summer fun pass, as well as an annual subscription model, driving lots of traffic. We've got mini bounce pads. We've got a kids' obstacle course, Chuck E. Cheese superhero playground.
6: Families have also enjoyed its $99 birthday parties.
8: Rolled that out in 2004. We've grown our birthdays almost 40% since then. Over 500,000 birthday parties last year at Chuck E. Cheese.
6: Add to that its 12,000 square foot Chuck E. Cheese Adventure World indoor playground and plans to expand its licensing and media with a character known around the world. Lisa Mateo, Bloomberg Radio.
3: So that 911 system that we use goes back a ways. In fact, the first official call to a 911 system dates back to 1968. Of course, a lot has changed since then, including the use of digital phones instead of landlines. WTOP's Ralph Fox talks with digital expert Kim Commando about what you need to know to make sure that your emergency call goes through and they can find you.
9: 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Yes, a phone in your house. But now almost every 911 call actually comes from a cell phone.
10: 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Kim says now there are small changes you can make to ensure your location is easy to find.
9: 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On Android, it's called Emergency Location Service.
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3: Well, the next big change in grocery shopping may not be what you buy, but how you pay for it.
11: Checkout lines could soon become a lot shorter or gone altogether. Retailers across the country are adding smart carts, scan-as-you-shop apps, and other technology designed to speed up purchases. Some stores already let shoppers walk out with their groceries, while cameras, sensors, and artificial intelligence automatically charge their accounts. Others use smart carts that scan and total items as customers shop. Retailers say the system saves time and reduce long lines, while critics raise concerns about privacy, accuracy, and impact on jobs. Whether shoppers embrace the changes could determine how quickly traditional checkout lines become a thing of the past.
3: That's Fox's Matt Murphy. Well, it's time to test drive the BMW iX.
12: Saying goodbye to the ultimate electric machine. This is Jeff Gilbert with a Car Chronicles test drive. BMW gave me one more opportunity to drive its iX, its dedicated EV, before that vehicle goes away. It does show how good a luxury electric vehicle can be. Handling and power are as precise as you would expect from a BMW. The iX has a lot of creature comforts, nice high-end audio system, and comfortable supportive seats. It also has its share of quirks, oddly placed cup holders that invite spills, buttons inside that make door opening confusing to some, and no AM radio. BMW says the iX was made to show what EVs can be, and it will continue to be sold in other markets. They also promise that better electric vehicles are coming, and if they're an improvement over the iX, I can't wait to drive them. With a Car Chronicles test drive, I'm Jeff Gilbert for WTOP News.
3: Coming up on WTOP, crowds at Yosemite after a change in policy there. It's 11:44.
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3: It is 11:46. I'm Michael Toscano. Thanks so much for joining us tonight. Well, Yosemite National Park announced early this year it will no longer use a timed reservation system, and as Brad Milkey explains in this episode of Start Here, it's led to some chaos.
23: I've taken some adventurous and exciting vacations in my life, but this is not the sort of thrill I'm after.
24: Like an amusement park, there's just people everywhere, it seems chaotic.
23: This is the sound of a hiker in Yosemite National Park recently on a stairway overhanging a sheer cliff face, the ground hundreds of feet below, squeezing past crowds of hikers coming the opposite way. Later, he described the scene to ABC News.
24: I did witness a lot of people slipping on the trail, actually, and I think some people got hurt while I was there.
23: This is not a one-off thing. All summer, crowds in Yosemite have been smashing records. Parking lots are overflowing. Half Dome is half blocked by all the people taking photos, and the trails are unbearably full. Some say it's getting dangerous, at the very least, annoying.
24: It kind of drives away the animals and just the crowds and makes it harder to witness or see things.
23: But what changed? It wasn't like this last year or the year before. Well, one explanation for the increase in crowds is that President Trump signed an executive order to maximize tourism at the national parks, including ending a reservation system that began at the start of the COVID pandemic. So now you're just allowed to show up and get in until the park is at capacity, which is happening often. Officials at Yosemite reassure ABC News that this viral footage is not a representation of the whole park.
0: We're having a fantastic summer, and all our metrics are positive, and I'm really proud of our team and our partners for delivering, I think, a really, really fantastic year for the American people and visitors from all over the world.
23: And when you think about it, this is a good problem to have, right? Like, our parks are too popular, too many people are piling in, appreciating them. Advocates of the changes say if you want the capacity smaller, fine, make it smaller, but don't complain about fewer no-shows. Employees at the park, though, might not agree. The local union representing Yosemite staff said traffic is terrible, commute times are longer, tourists used to be assured that at the end of that long commute, at least they'd have a reserved ticket. That is no longer the case, though. More are being turned away, and of the ones that get in, you're now competing with hundreds of other people for shade, for benches on which to rest, and for precious inches on these trails.
3: ABC's Brad Milkey there. Not of the top stories we are following at WTOP. Spain wins its second men's World Cup by beating Argentina 1-0 in extra time. The U.S. military says it has ended its latest round of airstrikes on Iran. Keep it here for full details on these stories and more coming up in the minutes ahead. Traffic and weather now on WTOP. We begin with Robert Workman in the WTOP Traffic Center.
1: Beltway construction in Prince George's County. Outer loop as you head up past Joint Base Andrews from Allentown Road up towards Ritchie Marlboro Road. Stay over to the far right to get by. Up ahead, the outer loop should be okay for you through College Park. Road were actually accident cleanup on the inner loop at the exit ramp to go north on the BW Parkway. I think you're still going to see some flashing lights there. Over in Montgomery County, outer loop road work starts south of River Road, and that blocks the right and center lane, so only one left lane is open, heading down across the American Legion Bridge towards the George Washington Parkway. Slow spot in Virginia is northbound on I-95 with the road work in Stafford County from Courthouse Road up past 610. Just one left lane open through there. 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Secret number two, Chef Ipa's seasonal classics at Silver Diner. 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Visit tonight. I'm Robert Workman, your next traffic report in 10 minutes.
3: And now that I'm hungry, we're going to go over to 7 News First Alert meteorologist Mark Pena.
2: Clear skies and smooth sailing for the rest of our weekend with partly cloudy skies and temperatures gradually falling to the mid-60s by early Monday morning. And we've got north winds to thank for the nice weather that will last for our Monday at about 5 to 10 miles per hour. Because of the north winds, temperatures slightly cooler than average for your Monday afternoon with highs in the mid-80s. Average high for this time of year is about 90 degrees. The winds become southerly by Monday night, and that's going to lead to our next weather maker that brings a chance for strong storms on Tuesday with highs back in the upper 80s. I'm 7 News Meteorologist Mark Pena and the First Alert Weather Center.
3: Dipping into the 60s now, 69 degrees in Gaithersburg, 74 in Arlington, 70 degrees in Lanham. 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
3: It's 11:52. The Arlington Park and Recreation Commission wants more money to combat invasive plant species. Arlington Now reports the commission sees it as a way to save money in the long run. Commission Chair William Way is asking for $1 million per year to remove invasive plants on county property. He notes they don't stop growing in lean budget years, and neglecting them allows them to balloon into a much more expensive problem for the county. The county manager is requesting just under $7 million over the 10 years of the proposed $4.3 billion capital plan. He calls that natural resiliency and habitat restoration. The Arlington County Board is expected to adopt the updated capital plan on Tuesday. Good news on the local health front. A new study shows we have a couple of the fittest cities in the U.S. WTOP's Neil Augenstein has the list.
7: For the ninth year in a row, Arlington, Virginia was ranked number one in the American Fitness Index rankings as far as the healthiest city.
8: Dr. Stella Volpe is the past president of the American College of Sports Medicine. Arlington's number one and D.C.'s again number two. She says accessibility to parks and trails is part of what makes Arlington, D.C., Minneapolis, Seattle, and Denver the top five.
7: Even when it comes to public transportation, it's easy for you all to walk to public transportation or walk to go get coffee. That ability to have places close by makes it really, really nice.
8: She says cities don't have to be as wealthy as Arlington to improve accessibility.
7: There could be small things that cities do, cleaning up some parks and maybe having that be a community event.
8: And she says it's well proven that physical activity and exercise is the best medicine.
7: Doesn't mean we'll never get a disease, but it decreases our risk greatly.
8: Neil Augenstein, WTOP News.
3: Bicycle enthusiasts from around the area protested President Trump's plans to renovate East Potomac Park this weekend. It's home to one of three public golf courses, which Trump wants to renovate in an effort to draw championship-caliber golf tournaments. But Elizabeth Kike of the Washington Area Bicycle Association tells NBC4 the park surrounding the course has long been a favorite spot for recreation and for visitors in the district.
9: There's not a lot of just open public space without cars or people moving really, really fast in cars. And this just feels really sacred because it's accessible to so many people.
3: A federal judge told the Trump administration back in May they could not do any work to the East Potomac golf course without prior notice. Now to ABC's Chuck Syvertson, who says the weekend's blockbuster movie premiere is, well, he calls it an oddity.
10: Could stand between my men.
11: Christopher Nolan's The Odyssey launched with an estimated $124.5 million in domestic ticket sales and another $139.6 million from overseas, a starry, big-budget adaptation of Homer's epic poem. One of the world's oldest works of literature becomes an unlikely summer blockbuster. In second place, Moana with 19 million in ticket sales. Minions and Monsters third with 14.8 million. Toy Story 5 was fourth.
3: It's 11:55. 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Here's Brian Albin.
12: It was a good return from the All-Star break for the Nationals.
27: The pitch. Swing a chopping ground ball right side. This should do it. Nunez has it. He'll flip on to first. Garcia makes the catch, and the Nationals win it 5-2. Clayton Beter gets the save, his eighth. Foster Griffin gets his 11th win. C.J. Abrams and Dylan Cruz with back-to-back homers.
12: Dave Jagler with the call on 1500 AM as Foster Griffin's seven innings of one-run ball led the Nationals back to the 500 mark at 50-50. Now the Nats and their NL-leading offense head to the altitude of Colorado for a three-game set with the 40-61 Rockies. The Orioles are red hot after finishing off a three-game sweep of the Astros in Houston by a score of 5-2. The O's have now won seven straight. Spain is the World Cup champion following a dominant 1-0 win over Argentina in extra time. In what was likely Lionel Messi's final World Cup game, Argentina was unable to generate a single shot on goal. While Ferran Torres scored the winner in the 106th minute for Spain, Spain becomes the first nation to hold both the men's and women's World Cup crowns at the same time. The Washington Spirit are back to the top of the table as Trinity Rodman scored the winner in a 2-1 victory over Boston Legacy. And at the Open Championship, Ryan Fox of New Zealand birdied four of his last six holes to win the Claret Jug at 10 under par, one ahead of American Cameron Young, who shot the low round of the day with a 64. 54-hole leader Sam Burns bogeyed three straight holes on the front nine and eventually finished two shots back. Brian Alvin, WTOP Sports.
3: Coming up on WTOP with ABC News at the top of the hour, Bahrain sounds its missile alert systems, warning of a retaliatory attack from Iran after U.S. airstrikes. Traffic and weather, though, in 60 seconds.
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3: Let's go to Robert Workman in the WTOP Traffic Center. Robert, I'll be on those roads in about 5 minutes. You better have good news for me.
14: Well, I hope you're not going across the American Legion Bridge on the Outer Loop, because that is the slow spot around town. Road work south of River Road takes away the right and center lanes heading down towards the American Legion Bridge, so just one left lane is getting by, and that could be an extra half an hour or 45 minutes on your trip from Bethesda down to Tyson's. Inner Loop looks good going the other way. No issues over through Silver Spring. Looks like authorities have cleared the crash on the ramp from the Inner Loop of the Beltway to the BW Parkway to go north, so that's good news. Still road work on the Outer Loop of the Beltway near Joint Base Andrews. Stay to the far right going up past Pennsylvania Avenue. 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I'm Robert Workman. Your next traffic report in 10 minutes.
3: Over now to 7 News First Alert meteorologist Mark Pena.
2: Pleasant weather continuing for the rest of our Sunday with just a few scattered clouds, otherwise dry conditions, and temperatures falling mainly to the 60s by early tomorrow morning. And we can thank some north winds at about 5 to 10 miles per hour for the pleasant weather. That looks to last for most of our Monday with highs back in the mid-80s under mostly sunny skies. I'm 7 News meteorologist Mark Pena and the First Alert Weather Center.
3: 73 degrees outside the WTOP studios.
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3: Good morning, good evening. I'm Michael Toscano. Coming up, two American service members are killed with Iran hitting a U.S. air base in Jordan, the U.S. launching new airstrikes against Iran.
16: A hospital that delivers many of the district's babies is shutting down one of its postpartum units. I'm Ian Crawford.
17: From ABC News, I'm Chuck Severson. A U.S. official confirms that U.S. fighter jets stationed in the United Kingdom and Germany are being sent to the Mideast. F-16s from Germany and stealth F-35 fighters from Britain, along with aerial refueling capabilities. There are 50,000 U.S. troops in the Mideast. The U.S. military saying it ended a ninth night of air attacks against Iran, and that Iranian military command centers, air defense, and coastal surveillance sites, maritime capabilities, missile and drone launch sites, communications networks were targeted. After taking part in the medal awards ceremony at the World Cup Championship in New Jersey, President Trump talked to reporters at Joint Base Andrews, Maryland, repeating what he has said before for weeks.
18: Iran has been very, very badly damaged. They've lost everything almost militarily. They've got very little left. They've got some missiles. They've got some drones. They've got some manufacturing ability, not much.
19: Jordan's army saying in a statement Sunday, three missiles launched from Iran fell in several locations in the country. Democratic Senator Mark Warner calling the, quote, war of choice a disaster.
28: It has been a disaster militarily. It has been a disaster in terms of how we're viewed around the world. It has been a disaster to our friends and the allies who question whether we will keep our promises.
19: President Trump now looking to expand the Russian sanctions bill, writing on his social media account, quote, Republicans should add Iran to the bill. Marcus Moore, ABC News, London.
0: Here in Jordan and in other Gulf countries, they are bracing for more attacks and the possibility this war could spread even wider.
17: ABC's Martha Raddatz in Jordan. The U.S. military says the death of a service member in northern Iraq from a controlled detonation of a downed Iranian attack drone. Unidentified remains have been located as the military has searched for a missing service member in Jordan, where two others were killed Friday. You're listening to ABC News.
1: 2 minutes into a new day. It's Monday, July 20th, 2026. The start of the work week will be nice and pleasant, mostly sunny, highs 85 to 90. Good morning, I'm Andrew Mitchell. The top stories we're following this hour. Ferran Torres' first goal of this year's World Cup was the goal of his life, and it put Spain back atop the soccer world.
4: Hooks it in, Williams back!
1: That audio courtesy of Fox Sports. Torres scored in the 106th minute to give his team a 1-0 victory over defending champion Argentina in the World Cup final. Spain was absolutely dominant in terms of possession and shot attempts. Lionel Messi and Argentina found a way to hang on and force extra time, but barely. And in the opening moment of the second 15-minute period of extra time, Torres pounced on a bouncing ball in the box and used his left foot to bury a shot just under the crossbar and into the back of the net. It was Spain's second title, this trophy getting added to the one claimed in 2010. And this title, combined with the World Cup won by Spain's women in 2023, makes the European nation the first to hold both the men's and women's world titles simultaneously. Locally, a man accused of burning down his townhome, leading to the death of a neighbor, is now facing additional charges. We get details from WTOP's Luke Lukert.
5: Jacob Bogatin, a Russian immigrant, is already facing murder and arson charges related to a fire on October 24th of last year at his Sterling townhome that spread to the neighboring units, killed Madeline Akers. According to court documents reviewed by Loudoun Now, investigators believe that he burned the house down because he was facing eviction and that he lied on insurance claims. Bogatin and his girlfriend, who also lived there, filed an insurance claim for an amount well over the worth of the house, including a loss of $55,000 worth of furniture in the fire. But detectives found that he had rented a self-storage unit earlier in the month. When they raided that unit, they found all the furniture that he had claimed he had lost in the fire, along with surveillance footage showing them moving the items into the facility in the days prior to the blaze. Bogatin now faces two counts of obtaining money by false pretense. His girlfriend faces the same charges. Luke Luger, WTOP News.
1: Montgomery County Police need your help in finding the driver who killed a Silver Spring mother in a hit-and-run last month. Hana Wegayehu was hit and killed while walking in a crosswalk at Crestmoor Drive and Colesville Road on June 19th. The suspect vehicle is described as a dark-colored Lexus RX SUV. Investigators are especially looking for surveillance footage of that vehicle in the Woodmore neighborhood after the crash. The reward for information leading to the driver's identity has been increased to $20,000. It's 12:05. Is the state of Maryland allowing builders to double dip on energy-saving plans? More from WTOP's Del Walters.
21: Environmental groups tell Maryland Matters the state is allowing those builders to double dip, cutting corners on energy-saving plans to save money, things like installing rooftop solar panels on buildings. But a spokesperson for the builders saying it's not about cutting corners, but instead about keeping costs in line. They say each time there's a change in building codes, builders pay more. Environmental groups say it's a simple matter of pay me now or pay me later. They say energy savings will lead to lower energy cost. Residents were paying a little more each month to fund a program that would allow builders to embrace energy-efficient upgrades, things like new appliances and weatherproofing. But Maryland Matters says the fund was cut when energy bills started to soar, a decision

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1: Thanks to those storms that blew through Saturday, the rain and strong winds took care of most of the smoke and haze that we had been dealing with. The air quality is at a moderate rating, but we could see more smoke return this week. Those storms also caused thousands of power outages throughout the area, most of which have been resolved. Coming up on WTOP, Netflix has trouble hanging on to viewers past season one. Traffic and weather in 60 seconds.
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1: Traffic and weather on WTOP. First report of the brand new day with Robert Workman in the traffic center.
14: You can call it Mike. You can name it after me. That's fine. Outer loop of the Beltway, there's road work and delays from River Road heading down across the American Legion Bridge. Right in the center lane's blocked. Only a single left lane is getting by, and it looks like occasionally they might be stopping everybody just to reposition some of their trucks and barrels and whatnot. At any rate, it's going to cost you probably a half an hour extra to get from Bethesda down towards McLean. Inner loop, your lanes are all open. Northbound 95 coming up through Stafford County, also pretty slow, with just one left lane open through the work zone from Courthouse Road up past 610 as you head past Garrisonville Road. You'll do a lot better after that on the way up to Springfield, but there is road work on the ramp to the outer loop of the Beltway and also on the outer loop going through the Springfield Interchange, just getting by single file through there. And another work zone on the outer loop in Prince George's County near Joint Base Andrews, and there you have to stay to the far right. Selling your car? 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I'm Robert Workman, your next traffic report in 10 minutes.
1: 2-7 News First Alert meteorologist Mark Pena.
15: Mostly sunny skies and just a few passing clouds to look forward to on your Monday, with temperatures to start the day in the mid-60s that eventually only climb to the lower and mid-80s, which is slightly cooler than the average high of about 90 degrees. Winds become southerly Monday night, and this is going to usher in a surge of tropical moisture ahead of a very strong cold front that arrives on Tuesday. This will bring the chance of scattered to widespread strong storms around the area, with damaging winds and flash flooding being the primary threats, as well as some small hail and even a quick spin-up tornado. I'm 7 News meteorologist Mark Pena in the First Alert Weather Center.
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17: Together!
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16: One Piece, one of Netflix's most watched shows of 2023, lost more than 30% of its audience for season two.
19: Don't people say you shouldn't be looking for the right person, but actually the right wrong person?
16: And the second season of Beef suffered a drop of more than 70%. Bloomberg's Lucas Shaw.
2: In some cases, there's too much of a lag between seasons. In other cases, people would say that the creative wasn't good enough. And then it sort of ties into this larger question of engagement. And are people actually just watching less Netflix than they used to?
16: What does Netflix say?
2: They acknowledge that there's been a surge in second seasons that have fallen off quite a bit, but that it's not that much worse than normal.
16: The company has also changed its programming leadership and has other new shows in the works. Lisa Mateo, Bloomberg Radio.
1: Coming up on WTOP, the U.S. and Iran have traded airstrikes for the 9th straight night. How long can we keep that up? We explored that topic with former Pentagon official Mario Mancuso. Tired of the same kitchen routine? Break free with a month of

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15: I'm Andrew Mitchell. Thanks for being with us. For the ninth straight night, the United States launched another round of airstrikes early this morning, targeting Iran after announcing the death of another American service member in Iraq. And Iran fired missiles toward Jordan at the risk of widening the conflict into neighboring Israel. This follows U.S. military launched strikes targeting Iran's Revolutionary Guard to retaliate for the killing of two American troops in Jordan as an interim deal seeking an end to the war has collapsed. The strikes are part of a week-long campaign aimed at controlling the Strait of Hormuz. The U.S. Military Central Command confirmed targeting Iranian military sites while Iran hit facilities in Kuwait. We spoke with Mario Mancuso, a former Pentagon official and senior fellow at the Hudson Institute, to discuss more.
16: It's obvious that we have tremendous military assets and tremendous capabilities in the region and elsewhere. But the truth is we are facing a systemic crisis, a force protection crisis in the region in particular for a couple of different reasons. One, clearly Iran has significant conventional and ballistic missiles capabilities, even after, you know, sort of Israeli and U.S. strikes over the past few months. All right. And we see this in our bases under fire, particularly in places where we have significant military assets like Bahrain and Kuwait and Jordan. But the real challenge, the new challenge that we need to face and we still need to address is the sort of rapid proliferation of cheap and lethal drones. And we see this, the Iranians do this with sort of low altitude drone swarms that are designed to saturate our air defenses and essentially to blind our radars. That's the biggest challenge we face. So between those two pieces, the direct conventional sort of missile attacks and these sort of cheap lethal drones, that's what the U.S. is contending with. And that's what the U.S. is trying to work on, particularly by building up a better counter drone architecture.
17: And we've been seeing this retaliation strikes from the U.S. How are they compared to the strikes that we've been seeing this past week from the U.S. military?
16: They are different. So in the first instance, of course, they are different in scale and intensity. But I think the more important shift is there appears to be a target scope shift. That's more important. You know, for weeks, I think anyone who's listening now has watched the news know that we have gone after surveillance sites, both coastal areas and otherwise, maritime capabilities, missile and drone storage sites. that's sort of regularly on our target list. But there appears to be this shift towards infrastructure that is civilian in nature, but can, in fact, has been used for military purposes. Think power stations and bridges. There are reports that a nuclear site, the Darkovan nuclear site, which is an Iranian site that started construction in 2022, that it was targeted. So I see the possible target shift as more important. And so I think in that way, the strikes are different.
17: And there had been negotiations for weeks trying to get this war settled. But now with these strikes, are we entering a new phase of this war?
16: I think we're returning to full-scale combat operations. That's what it seems. I mean, obviously, there appears to effectively be no diplomacy. We've resumed a highly active phase of campaign operations. There's greater regional spillover in some of the countries we just mentioned, particularly around the Gulf area. And so I would not say this is an endgame, but I would say that we have returned to highly active military operations. And so there are some big strategic choices that continue to sit on the president's desk.
17: Are some of those choices involving ground troops?
16: I think that that is very clear that that would be unlikely because just candidly, that would be quite an investment and one would expect significant casualties. Although the United States can do that, there does not appear to be the political will to do that. But I would never say that the president, you know, wouldn't consider doing that, especially if, in fact, that were needed to finally wrest control of the Strait of Hormuz from the Iranians. Or rather, limit their ability to restrict traffic by essentially threatening commercial vessels moving through the strait.
15: Mario Mancuso, a former Pentagon official and senior fellow at the Hudson Institute. Now a quick look at the top stories we're working on at WTOP. Spain substitute Ferran Torres scores in the 106th minute to give his team a 1-0 win over defending champion Argentina in the World Cup final. The U.S. announces a third death of a service member as it launches more airstrikes at Iran. Keep it here for full details on these stories in the minutes ahead. 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
2: Traffic and weather on WTOP.
3: Getting reports of a possible crash outbound on Suitland Parkway after 295 on the way out towards Stanton Road. Watch for emergency response. Northbound 295 looks a little slow at the exit for 695. Had some construction at the end of that ramp as you head onto the 11th Street Bridge towards westbound 695. That was along the left side of the roadway. Out of Northeast, New York Avenue and Kenilworth Avenue, A-OK towards the BW Parkway and Route 50. Heading out towards the Beltway. Outer Loop in Prince George's County. Road work as you head up past Joint Base Andrews. The left and center lanes blocked from Allentown Road heading up towards Ritchie Marlboro Road. 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I'm Robert Workman. Your next traffic report in 10 minutes.
18: A nice start to the work week with mostly sunny skies to look forward to Monday afternoon with just a few passing clouds and temperatures slightly cooler than the average high of about 90, with most neighborhoods only getting into the lower and mid 80s. Now, we've got north winds to thank for the pleasant weather, but they become southerly tonight, and this is going to usher in a surge of tropical moisture ahead of our next weathermaker that arrives on Tuesday. This will bring the chance for strong storms to the area with highs in the mid to upper 90s. I'm 7 News meteorologist Mark Pena in the First Alert Weather Center.
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15: Vice President J.D. Vance and Second Lady Usha Vance have announced on social media the birth of their fourth child. Their son, Alec Neil Vance, is the first child born to a sitting vice president in more than 150 years. Alec joins older siblings Ewan, Vivek, and Mirabel. The 41-year-old Vance's growing family is in keeping with his passionate advocacy of Americans having more children. You might have heard the joke before. Every Hollywood actor is 6 degrees of separation from Kevin Bacon. Yeah, that Kevin Bacon. Well, volunteers on the campus of George Mason University were a little closer than that on Sunday. The Footloose actor was there in person while volunteers packed 35,000 meals for families across Fairfax County on behalf of the charitable organization Bacon founded in 2007. He tells News 4 the joke was an inspiration.
0: It's important to remember that, you know, we all, the things that we do in our communities affect people down the block, but also affect people around the world.
15: You'll never guess the name. Stacy Houston, the CEO of SixDegrees.org, told News 4 the group sees volunteering as an important part of community building.
21: We believe that disconnection is this silent force that is eroding our societies. And we believe that grassroots nonprofits are like this connective tissue that are filling gaps across our communities all around our country.
15: The crowd also packed 500 mental health resource kits for George Mason University students. What's in a mental health resource kit? Objects that can help students get through stress, anxiety, and sensory overload. Speaking of stress, many of us worry about our finances. We may worry about it a lot, to the point we literally make ourselves sick. WTOP's Ian Crawford has more on ways to keep your financial health separate from your physical health.
22: It's no joke that you can worry yourself sick about your financial picture.
23: It's really hitting everyone, is tied to all sorts of physical and mental health ailments. High blood pressure, headaches, heart disease, joint and back pain, ulcers, depression, anxiety. It's really taking a toll.
22: Diane Harris is deputy editor with Kiplinger Personal Finance, and she says it cuts across all ethnicities and age groups, but it's particularly tough on older Americans as they transition to life on a limited income. Talking to a financial planner can help.
23: Because the research shows that if you have a plan, you have a sense of control. That's really what this is about. You want to get a sense of more control in an uncontrollable world over your finances, and that helps you physically and mentally.
22: Ian Crawford, WTOP News.
15: WETA has launched a new weekly called District Docs, featuring nonfiction films made by creators from across the D.C. region. Jimmy Alexander tells us the latest film shines a spotlight on a beloved local radio station that was put on the map thanks to the granddaddy of all music festivals.
24: And this is called Woodstock. You probably heard of it.
25: Jay Schlossberg, the director of the Emmy-winning Feast Your Ears, the story of WHFS 102.3 FM, says the homegrown station struggled for years until the summer of 69 when Josh Brooks, Mark Gorablu, and Sarah Vass started paying the station to air their show. And 3 weeks later, it was Woodstock.
26: We spent 2 days backstage at Woodstock doing interviews with Neil Young and with Jerry Garcia.
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25: 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And when they started playing the interviews on the air,
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25: 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Jimmy Alexander.
24: It was the hippies that caused the station to make money.
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15: 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Speaking to ABC's This Week, Virginia Democratic Senator Mark Warner, the vice chair of the Senate Intelligence Committee, says he will not vote for Jay Clayton to be confirmed as director of national intelligence.
28: His inability to answer the question about who won the 2020 election or commenting on Gabbard's, the previous DNI's effort to interfere in the Fulton County elections, I am not going to vote for him.
15: Warner says, although he has known Clayton for a long time and likes him, Clayton's responses to certain questions during the confirmation hearings will keep him from voting aye. 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
29: A World Cup that will be known for thrilling matches as well as on- and off-field controversies ended in rather routine fashion.
30: And with the last chance of the game, he'll lift his ball forward. Simon thought about coming, stays at home. It's knocked down and only finds Ferran Torres. His final touch of the game. He had the decisive touch as well. Spain, for the second time in their history, have won the World Cup.
29: John. John Strong on the call for Fox Sports as Ferran Torres' 106th-minute goal helped Spain push past Argentina 1-0 in the Meadowlands. Spain dominated the contest throughout, attempting 12 shots on goal, while Lionel Messi's Argentina had none. But the game was sent to extra time as Argentine goalkeeper Emiliano Martinez set a World Cup final record by saving the first 11 shots he faced. Argentina was down a man for extra time after Enzo Fernandez was sent off for a second yellow card at the end of regulation. Spain has now won both of its World Cup finals 1-0 on a goal scored in the second period of extra time. Also on the pitch, Trinity Rodman's 31st-minute goal was the difference maker in a 2-1 win in Boston for the Spirit as Washington moves back to the top of the table. Foster Griffin picked up his 11th win of the season as the Nationals defeated the A's 5-2. Griffin pitched 7 innings of one-run ball, while C.J. Abrams and Dylan Cruz both homered. And the Open Championship at Royal Birkdale came down to the final hole as Ryan Fox's birdie gave him the claret jug at 10 under par, one shot better than Cameron Young. Brian Albin, WTOP Sports.
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3: Construction northbound on I-95, Stafford County from Courthouse Road up past 610. Right in center lanes are blocked, so just one left lane is open through there. Up ahead, you should be okay through Dale City up towards Springfield. There is road work on the ramp to the outer loop of the Beltway. Stay to the left on that ramp. And on the outer loop going through the Springfield interchange, you only get by single file to the right. Inner loop of the Beltway, incident-free up towards Tyson's and the American Legion Bridge. But very slow on the outer loop coming across the Legion Bridge with construction blocking three right lanes. It's jammed up south of River Road heading down towards the George Washington Parkway. We're brought to you by Silver Diner. Did you know Silver Diner has many best-kept secrets? Secret number one, weekday blue plate breakfasts at Silver Diner are the best deal in town, starting at $11.99 and include both coffee and juice. I'm Robert Workman, your next traffic report in 10 minutes.
15: And Channel 7's Mark Pena tells us that the start of the work week will be nice and pleasant. We can look for mostly sunny skies. Another day of seasonable temperatures. That means highs 85 to 90. Right now, 71 degrees outside the WTOP studios.
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15: Good morning, I'm Andrew Mitchell. Tariq King is our producer. The top stories we're following for you today. Protesters gathered at the corner of Martin Luther King Jr. Avenue in Southeast D.C., calling for immigrants' civil rights to be protected. This as it appears an ICE detention center may be in the works at the St. Elizabeth's campus there. WTOP's Annalisa Gale has the latest on where things stand.
7: They rather put in an ICE detention center. Shame! Yeah.
4: The plans for the St. Elizabeth's campus in Southeast includes a high-security campus for the Department of Homeland Security to unify its operations, according to the General Services Administration's website, and it is slated to be completed in 2027, according to Clark Construction.
0: ICE out of D.C., ICE out of our communities.
4: Since 2023, those plans have also included an ICE headquarters. ANC Commissioner Salim Adofo says the community is still awaiting more details on the exact plans.
0: We have a lot of other issues that we need to be addressed. So if there are federal funds that are to be utilized for some infrastructure, I would love to see it utilized to build this infrastructure.
4: Annalisa Gale, WTOP News.
15: We have reached out to the General Services Administration and the Department of Homeland Security for more details, but have received no comment yet. It's 12:32. We have new details on American casualties in the war with Iran. Israel says Iran continues to launch missiles toward Jordan and warns fire could spill over into its border. This as CENTCOM reports a U.S. service member was killed and another wounded Saturday during what Central Command called a controlled detonation of unexploded ordnance from a downed Iranian one-way attack drone in northern Iraq. This follows the deaths of at least two other service members, with a third missing in a separate attack.
7: President Trump attending the World Cup final, he had warned of a massive response if U.S. personnel were killed, but spoke only of those who were killed in these latest attacks, telling reporters on Saturday that the deaths in Jordan were a very sad thing and a shame. But more American warplanes are headed to the region. Sources telling the New York Times F-16s from Germany and stealth F-35 fighters from Britain are being sent, along with aerial refueling capability. Here in Jordan and in other Gulf countries, they are bracing for more attacks and the possibility this war could spread even wider.
15: ABC News Chief Global Affairs Correspondent Martha Raddatz reporting from Jordan. In Ukraine, one person was killed and 16 others wounded in an overnight Russian attack on Kyiv that included ballistic missiles. Russia launched 41 missiles and 125 attack drones, according to the Ukrainian Air Force. President Volodymyr Zelensky said most of the missiles targeted the capital, but Russia's defense ministry claims it targeted military sites. Russia has launched several large-scale attacks on Kyiv in recent weeks as Ukraine faces a shortage of Patriot air defense missiles, its most effective means of intercepting Russian ballistic missiles. President Trump has said he is prepared to grant Ukraine licenses to produce Patriot interceptor missiles, potentially bolstering Kyiv's defenses. UK police announced dozens of new charges against controversial social media influencers Andrew and Tristan Tate after U.S. Marshals arrested the brothers on Saturday. Here's Karina Thomas, Assistant Chief Constable at the Bedfordshire Police.
8: 38 new charges in total have now been authorised against Andrew and Tristan Tate, bringing the total number of charges faced to 59. Officers from the United States have arrested both Andrew and Tristan Tate in relation to this matter. There is no place for male violence against women and girls in our society, and we will continue to work tirelessly to support victims and investigate all reports made to us.
15: The Tates will face charges in Britain relating to alleged offences between July 2010 and August 2017. Labour Party head Andy Burnham will be sworn in as the United Kingdom's new Prime Minister today. Fox's Stephanie Bennett looks at his announced agenda from London.
9: Nicknamed the King of the North, Andy Burnham, the former mayor of Greater Manchester, used his first speech as Labour leader Friday to outline some of his plans, promising greater public control of essential services and new powers for regional governments. Burnham's office said he also wants to relocate part of number 10 Downing Street up to Manchester, scrap plans for a government-issued digital ID that would have tackled illegal immigration but also eventually allow people to manage childcare or tax returns. And there's also suggestions for new oil and gas drilling in the North Sea, which could be a sticking point, as his party's 2024 manifesto pledged to honor existing exploration licenses but not issue new ones. But he's facing pressure for new licenses from Conservatives, the Reform UK Party, and even abroad.
15: Outgoing Prime Minister Keir Starmer resigned last month after serving less than 2 years in office. There's a legal battle in Massachusetts that could help shape how governments display religious symbols on public property.
10: A legal battle over two statues honoring police officers and firefighters at Quincy's newly built public safety headquarters now is before the Massachusetts Supreme Judicial Court. The new headquarters houses both the city's police and fire departments. Quincy says St. Michael the Archangel and St. Florian long have been recognized as the patron saints of police officers and firefighters. Opponents, backed by the ACLU, argue placing the 10-foot statues at a government building violates church-state separation. A decision is expected later this year, and the losing side could ask the U.S. Supreme Court to hear the case.
15: That's Fox's Ann Carrick. Coming up after traffic and weather, Peacock is not yet ready to leave I Love Island. It's 12:36.
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15: It's 12:38. Traffic and weather on WTOP. Here's Robert Workman in the WTOP Traffic Center.
3: No trouble spots reported across the Anacostia or Potomac River bridges. Looks like there is still accident cleanup, though, outbound on Suitland Parkway after 295 on the way out towards Stanton Road. Follow police direction through there. Outer loop of the Beltway in Prince George's County. Road work going up past Joint Base Andrews. Just a single right lane open as you head north of Allentown Road and Pennsylvania Avenue on the way up towards Ritchie Marlboro Road. On the Beltway in Montgomery County, outer loop, it's really jammed up from River Road heading down across the American Legion Bridge. Only one left lane is open through there. And in Virginia, the slow spot is northbound on I-95 Stafford County. Roadwork blocks the right and center lanes from Courthouse Road up towards 610. You're better after that on the way up to Springfield, but there is work on the ramp to the outer loop of the Beltway and on the outer loop going through the Springfield interchange. You're getting by single file through there. I'm Robert Workman, your next traffic report in 10 minutes.
15: 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Here's 7 News First Alert meteorologist Mark Pena.
17: A lot of sunshine and pleasant summer weather to look forward to on your Monday, with highs in the lower to mid 80s, which is slightly cooler than the average high of about 90 for this time of year. Northerly winds are to thank for the nice weather, but they become southerly tonight, and this is going to usher in a surge of tropical moisture that will lead to a very unstable atmosphere on your Tuesday. This happens ahead of a cold front that brings a chance for strong storms to the area Tuesday afternoon, with highs in the mid to upper 80s. I'm 7 News meteorologist Mark Pena in the First Alert Weather Center.
15: 71 degrees at DuPont Circle, 65 the cool spot in Germantown, 73 in Annandale, 72 right here at WTOP Studios in Friendship Heights. It's 12:40.
18: This is the Bloomberg Business of Entertainment Report. The finale of Love Island USA Season 8 may have passed, but Peacock is not ready to say goodbye just yet.
20: Please, Love Island, give me a man!
18: The unit of NBC Universal says this season of Love Island USA was the number one streaming reality title for 5 consecutive weeks. It generated more than 4 billion social video views. A reunion special has been confirmed for August 31st, and a third season of the spinoff Love Island Beyond the Villa will premiere next year.
21: Life after the villa is busy in the best way.
18: For the uninitiated, Love Island follows a group of singles living together in a tropical villa. They need to couple up or risk being sent home. In the era of streaming, it turned into a rare appointment viewing success. Gen Z viewers gathered both virtually and in person to watch, and it led to a huge parallel ecosystem of TikToks and group chats. Even bars got into the action, with some saying their watch parties provided a big boost to business. Karen Moscow, Bloomberg Radio.
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23: News
22: happens
23: here.
15: A Utah man is headed to prison after pleading guilty in a case tied to his girlfriend's suicide.
1: Prosecutors in Utah say a man contributed to his girlfriend's suicide. And now Caleb Reese will spend 20 years in prison after a judge handed down the sentence. Reese pleading guilty to manslaughter in the 2021 suicide of 20-year-old Rena Nguyen. Prosecutors say Reese was verbally abusive during the BYU pre-med student's mental health crisis and left a loaded handgun within her line of sight, adding his behavior led to the tragedy. The case is rare where someone has been prosecuted for conduct tied to another person's suicide. The judge called the case disturbing, saying the young woman's life was cut short by Reese's actions. Roxanne Evans, Fox News.
15: Long before the first smartphone hit the market, all emergency calls came from landlines. Even if the call was disconnected, digital expert Kim Commando says first responders still had the name and address connected to it.
19: For decades, all these calls were routed by the tower that they pinged, not by you. So the big carriers, they switched this over so that now the 911 call actually comes from your phone.
15: And even now, there are still small tweaks that will help locate you in an emergency, especially if you use Wi-Fi to make calls.
19: That means, like, when you don't have a strong signal, your phone calls are going to go over Wi-Fi. That may be tied to your old address. What you want to do is make sure that you update your emergency address. That's going to be under what's called Wi-Fi calling in your phone settings.
15: When someone needs help, every second counts. Get more details through Kim's free newsletter at getkim.com. Recently, WTOP announced the winners of the top workplaces in the DMV, a list based solely on anonymous employee surveys about leadership and culture. Now, WTOP's Jimmy Alexander introduces us to a local nonprofit that is getting used to being on that list.
22: It's an honor. We have exceptional people, Jimmy, that care so much about what we do, the mission, our customers.
23: Deborah Drake, Senior Vice President and Chief People Officer at Noblis, says it's extra meaningful because the Reston-based nonprofit is celebrating its 30th anniversary and marking 13 straight years as a top workplace.
22: Our focus is making our nation safer.
23: And that mission includes supporting federal work and defense, homeland security, intelligence, law enforcement, and civilian agencies.
24: We have this incredible program whereby every year we invite the whole company to join in the ideation process for the research.
23: Jenny Dorn has worked at Noblis for 15 years.
24: That everyone has the chance to put forth ideas.
23: And that's why Jenny says everyone at Noblis feels heard. Jimmy Alexander, WTOP News.
15: There's more on WTOP's top workplace list at WTOP.com. 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
15: I'm Andrew Mitchell. Thanks for being with us. There's a push to have the government compensate people who claim they got injured by COVID vaccines. It's spearheaded by Health and Human Services Secretary Robert F. Kennedy Jr. as his agency tries to put together a list of injuries specific to those vaccines. And people would not have to prove it was the vaccine that gave them the injury. The information is expected to be made public this fall. WTOP's Sean and Ann talked with Dr. Celine Gounder. She is a CBS News medical correspondent and the KFF Health News Editor-at-Large for Public Health.
0: So right now, if you think you have a COVID shot or if a COVID shot hurt you, you would need to prove it. And almost nobody can. The government denies about 90% of those claims. But this new rule that Secretary Kennedy is weighing would flip that. So if your injury is on a list and it occurred within a specific time window, the cause would be presumed and you would get compensated. So for a few injuries, yes, it's overdue. Myocarditis, which is heart inflammation in young men after mRNA COVID shots, that was real, rare, documented. We also have documented severe allergic reactions. But people with those injuries should get help without a fight.
2: So one part of it, you just talked about it, would be not having to prove the COVID vaccine caused this injury. So how does that complicate everything when we're talking about the government stepping in and trying to pay them for how they've been injured or allegedly been injured?
0: Yeah, so one concern is who's writing the list. Secretary Kennedy has spent years now claiming that the COVID vaccine causes harms the evidence does not support. And by law, he should only be able to add an injury with strong medical proof the shot directly caused the injury. Timing alone is not enough. Coincidence is not enough. And the danger here is that this is going to give people the impression that COVID vaccinations are dangerous, which is not the case.
4: So let's go back a bit on COVID vaccines causing injuries. Remind us about what science and research says about people getting sick from these vaccines.
0: Right. So as I mentioned, the two complications we worry about, myocarditis, so heart inflammation, this was largely in teenagers and men in their 20s when the COVID shots were first rolling out. And we've actually seen the rate of this drop as people have developed immunity to COVID, both through infections and vaccination over time. But that heart inflammation was a real and rare side effect of COVID shots. Some people also have severe allergic reactions, and those are legitimate concerns. They can be documented through people's medical records, their examination, their lab work, other testing. So those are legitimate injuries for which people should get help and compensation.
2: Do we know what the timeline is on this so-called new rule he's creating and when that would be made public and next steps here?
0: Yeah, so we're hearing to be on the watch for something in November. There already is a program that pays death benefits. So adding deaths to this list is in some ways an easy thing to do, but it would be concerning because it's the loudest possible signal that the COVID vaccine kills, whether or not the record actually backs that up. And I just want to reiterate, COVID vaccines are safe and effective.
15: 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Spain's substitute Ferran Torres scores in the 106th minute to give his team a 1-0 victory over defending champion Argentina in the World Cup final. Spain was absolutely dominant in terms of possession and shot attempts. In Sterling, Virginia, a man accused of burning down his townhome, leading to the death of a neighbor, and already under murder and arson charges, is now facing additional charges. Keep it here for full details on these stories in the minutes ahead. 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
3: No incidents reported south on I-95 or I-270 coming down towards the Maryland Beltway. Outer loop looks good through Silver Spring. Not so much south of River Road. You lose the right and then the center lanes on the way down to and across the American Legion Bridge. Eventually, just one left lane is open heading down towards McLean. Beltway between Tysons and Springfield runs without issue. There is road work on the outer loop in the Springfield interchange. Stay over to the far right on your way over towards Van Dorn Street. Northbound on 95, construction Stafford County from Courthouse Road up past 610. Only a single left lane is open through there. 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I'm Robert Workman. Your next traffic report in 10 minutes.
17: A lot of sunshine and pleasant summer weather to look forward to on your Monday, with temperatures slightly cooler than the average high of about 90, with most neighborhoods only getting into the lower and mid 80s. Now, north winds are to thank for the nice weather, but they become southerly tonight as temperatures only fall to about 70 degrees. Heading into your Tuesday, noticeably more humid and a cold front will approach the area. This will bring the chance for some strong storms during the afternoon, with highs in the mid to upper 80s. Rainfall amounts will range from around a quarter to half inch around the area. I'm 7 News meteorologist Mark Pena and the First Alert Weather Center.
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15: At the movies, this weekend's box office winner was a debut fit for a king.
1: Christopher Nolan's The Odyssey conquered theaters with a massive $124.5 million debut in North America, plus another nearly $140 million overseas.
11: No one could stand between my men.
1: It's Nolan's biggest opening since The Dark Knight Rises in 2012, and even more impressive because the film runs 3 hours and carries an R rating. Disney's Moana sailed into a distant second place with $19 million during its third weekend. Following close behind in fourth and fifth places, Minions and Monsters and Toy Story 5, each with $14.8 million.
15: That's Fox's Carmen Roberts. An Arizona couple, Regina and Frankie Felix, were feeling lucky when they welcomed their baby girl, Noah, into the world in a casino parking lot.
12: Regina and Frankie went to the hospital when contractions started, but were sent home when things didn't move along fast enough. Then on the way back, mom's water broke inside their brand new SUV. They made it to the first well-lit area they could find, the parking lot of the Gila River Casino. And that's where things got a little dicey. The umbilical cord was wrapped around Noah's neck and the brand new baby started to turn blue. But dad turned delivery doctor, got the job done, and they went back to the hospital where the real doctor had some explaining to do. The lucky parents tell me the baby got a clean bill of health and started off her life with a winning hand.
15: That's Fox 10 Phoenix's Brian Webb reporting. Research shows where you live can play a big role in how healthy you are. WTOP's Neil Augenstein has a look at where the study says some of the nation's fittest cities are.
13: For the ninth year in a row, Arlington is America's fittest city, with D.C. repeating as number two in the 2026 American Fitness Index.
14: The things that make places like Arlington, Washington, D.C., Minneapolis, Seattle, Denver the top five, their accessibility for people.
13: Dr. Stella Volpe is the past president of the American College of Sports Medicine, which did the study. She says even cities without the resources of Arlington can make parks and trails more inviting.
14: Trying to maybe put some lighting in or paving a trail that maybe hasn't been paved in a long time.
13: On the downside, she says food insecurity increased this year in 99 of the 100 largest cities, but she says it's well proven that keeping moving decreases the risk of chronic diseases of all types.
14: Physical activity and exercise is the best medicine.
13: Neil Augenstein, WTOP News.
15: A bill introduced by D.C. Council Chair Phil Mendelson would help make major upgrades to D.C.'s soccer stadium, Audi Field. Mendelson tells WTOP's Jose Umana that it is only the first step in a longer process.
16: Audi Field has proven to be a success.
20: That's D.C. Council Chair Phil Mendelson. He introduced legislation that would establish a public-private partnership with D.C. United to build a new climate-controlling roof at Audi Field and expanding its seat capacity to 28,000.
16: Major League Soccer is changing the schedule, and with more games being played later in the year, the need for a roof becomes more apparent.
20: The bill also includes affordable and senior housing to be built on the land next to the stadium. The city would cover $300 million in the project, while the soccer team would pay $360 million plus any cost overruns. The next step is scheduling a public hearing for the fall.
16: The intent of introducing the bill was to get the discussion started.
20: Jose Omana, WTOP News.
15: D.C. Mayor Muriel Bowser has declined to comment. 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
19: It was a good return from the All-Star break for the Nationals.
21: The pitch. Swing a chopping ground ball right side. This should do it. Nunez has it. He'll flip on to first. Garcia makes the catch, and the Nationals win it 5-2. Clayton Beter gets the save, his eighth. Foster Griffin gets his 11th win. C.J. Abrams and Dylan Cruz with back-to-back homers.
19: Dave Jagler with the call on 1500 AM as Foster Griffin's seven innings of one-run ball led the Nationals back to the 500 mark at 50-50. Now the Nats and their NL leading offense head to the altitude of Colorado for a three-game set with the 40-61 Rockies. The Orioles are red hot after finishing off a three-game sweep of the Astros in Houston by a score of 5-2. The O's have now won seven straight. Spain is the World Cup champion following a dominant 1-0 win over Argentina in extra time. In what was likely Lionel Messi's final World Cup game, Argentina was unable to generate a single shot on goal. While Ferran Torres scored the winner in the 106th minute for Spain, Spain becomes the first nation to hold both the men's and women's World Cup crowns at the same time. The Washington Spirit are back to the top of the table as Trinity Rodman scored the winner in a 2-1 victory over Boston Legacy. And at the Open Championship, Ryan Fox of New Zealand birdied four of his last six holes to win the Claret Jug at 10 under par, one ahead of American Cameron Young, who shot the low round of the day with a 64. 54-hole leader Sam Burns bogeyed three straight holes on the front nine and eventually finished two shots back. Brian Alvin, WTOP Sports.
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15: 12:58. Traffic and weather on WTOP. Here's Robert Workman in the traffic center.
3: Crash reported now northbound on I-95 north of 216 as you head up past the rest area on the way to Route 32. It's along the right side of the roadway. Also, a crash now closing New Hampshire Avenue in both directions inside the Beltway near Merrimack Drive. Follow police direction there. The WTOP Traffic Center is presented by Window Nation. 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I'm Robert Workman. Your next traffic report in 10 minutes.
15: Sunny and pleasant today. Highs 85 to 90, 72 degrees at 12:59.
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15: Good morning, I'm Andrew Mitchell. Coming up, Spain is the FIFA World Cup champion after beating Argentina 1-0 in the finals. New evidence that DC's Vision Zero plan to end traffic fatalities isn't meeting expectations. It's 1 o'clock.
24: From ABC News, I'm Chuck Severson. The air attacks against Iran that resumed Sunday evening for a ninth straight night led to Iran firing missiles towards Jordan. That risked widening the war into neighboring Israel. A U.S. official confirming that U.S. fighter jets stationed in the United Kingdom and Germany being sent to the Mideast. There are 50,000 U.S. troops in the Mideast. ABC's Allison Kosick.
0: We control the strait.
2: With the tensions increasing, there's no sign that
4: F-16s from Germany and stealth F-35 fighters from Britain are being sent, along with aerial refueling capabilities. The State Department saying groups supportive of Iran could target Americans worldwide.
2: With the tensions increasing, there's no sign that either side is ready to return to the table for talks. In fact, the president called for Iran to be added to a Russia sanctions bill that is enjoying widespread support in Congress. The president had pledged to ease sanctions against Iran as part of the ceasefire deal that now both sides have clearly abandoned.
24: ABC News national correspondent Stephen Portnoy in Washington. After taking part in the medal awards ceremony at the World Cup Championship in New Jersey, President Trump talked to reporters at Joint Base Andrews, Maryland, repeating what he has said before for weeks, mentioning the Strait of Hormuz.
0: We control the strait. They don't control anything. So we'll see what happens, but we hit them very hard again tonight.
24: The analytics firm Kepler says that crossings through the strait have been at their lowest level in 3 weeks. The U.S. military says the death of a service member in northern Iraq from a controlled detonation of a downed Iranian attack drone. Unidentified remains have been located as the military has searched for a missing service member in Jordan, where two others were killed in an Iranian strike on Friday. Oil prices are higher again as the war escalates. National average of a gallon of regular gasoline is $3.96, according to Gas Buddy, up 14 cents from last week. 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
5: 102 on July. I'm in the wrong month altogether. July 20th, 2026, 85 degrees today. If we're still awake by then, it'll be 85 degrees and sunny today, 72 degrees at the time right now. I'm Andrew Mitchell. The top stories we're following this hour: Spain's Ferran Torres, first goal of this year's World Cup, was the goal of his life, and it put his team back atop the soccer world.
6: Smokes it in, Williams battling, knocks it down, it's free, it's a goal! It's Ferran Torres!
5: That audio courtesy of Fox Sports. Torres scored in the 106th minute to give his team a 1-0 victory over defending champion Argentina in the World Cup final. Spain was absolutely dominant in terms of possession and shot attempts. Lionel Messi and Argentina found a way to hang on and force extra time, but barely. This is Spain's second men's title, adding to the trophy Spain earned in 2010. And this title, combined with the World Cup won by Spain's women in 2023, makes the European nation the first to hold both the men's and women's titles simultaneously. With less than 6 months left in D.C. Mayor Muriel Bowser's final term, her goal of ending traffic fatalities is in doubt. That goal relied on Vision Zero, a program developed in Sweden in the 90s that uses traffic engineering, police enforcement, and vehicle standards to keep driver mistakes from becoming deadly. But an analysis by the Washington Post calls into question how effective Vision Zero strategies have been. Their study found that 26 of 27 cities that had at least 5 pedestrian deaths per year saw pedestrian death rates rise after adopting the Vision Zero program. Bowser launched a Vision Zero initiative in D.C. in 2015 when 27 people died in traffic accidents. In the more than 10 years since, D.C. traffic deaths have only dropped below that level once, and that was last year. There were 52 district traffic deaths in both 2023 and 2024. It's 104. The man accused of torching his Northern Virginia townhome and subsequently killing his neighbor is now facing new charges. WTOP's Luke Lukert reports prosecutors say he tried to make money on the fire.
17: 78-year-old Jacob Bogatin, a Russian immigrant, will now face 2 counts of obtaining money by false pretense in addition to murder and arson charges. Detectives believe he started the fire on October 24th of last year at a Sterling townhome that spread to the adjacent homes, killing Madeline Akers. Loud Now reports investigators believe that he burned the house down because he was facing eviction. He also allegedly lied on insurance claims, saying he lost over $55,000 worth of furniture, but detectives found that furniture in a self-storage unit that he had rented earlier that month. They also found surveillance footage showing him and his girlfriend moving the items into the facility in the days prior to the fire. Luke Luger, WTOP News.
5: Take an actor, any actor, then take any other actor in any movie they've been in. Do that 6 times and you'll eventually get to a movie featuring Kevin Bacon. the sheer variety of movies Bacon's been in and the sheer number of actors he crossed paths with inspired the 6 degrees of Kevin Bacon game at Albright College. But at George Mason University this past weekend, volunteers made connections of a different kind as they packed 35,000 meals for families across Fairfax County. They were there as part of Bacon's organization, 6degrees.org. Bacon was there too, packing meals, and he told News 4 that in some ways, 6 degrees isn't just about him.
1: When you take me out of it, and just think about the connections that we all have, it's a really kind of a beautiful idea because we are connected.
5: The volunteers also packed mental health kits for students at George Mason. Protesters raised their voices this weekend over the possibility of an ICE detention center coming to Southeast D.C., where the General Services Administration is working with contractors. WTOP's Annalisa Gale reports on the protest.
7: Reject the overall plan of the Trump administration. Reject ICE.
8: Protesters chanted at the corner of Malcolm X Avenue and Martin Luther King Jr. Avenue in Southeast.

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1: Traffic and weather on WTOP. Here's Robert Workman in the WTOP Traffic Center.
13: Andrew, we've got a crash northbound on I-95 just north of 216 in Howard County on the way up towards the rest area. Right half of the roadway is tied up. Emergency equipment, I believe, is on the scene. I can see some flashing lights in the traffic camera. Stay to the center and to the left on your way up towards Columbia. Southbound, your lanes are open. No issues over on the BW Parkway or Route 1 in either direction between Laurel and the Beltway. In Langley Park, New Hampshire Avenue closed in both directions for accident cleanup between Merrimack Drive and Quebec Street. Follow police direction there. Beltway construction, outer loop near Joint Base Andrews. Stay to the far right going up past Pennsylvania Avenue, headed for Ritchie Marlborough Road. On the outer loop in Montgomery County, only a single left lane gets through that work zone, and that's slow from River Road down across the American Legion Bridge. 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I'm Robert Workman, your next traffic report in 10 minutes.
1: 27 News First Alert meteorologist Mark Pena.
14: Mostly sunny skies and just a few passing clouds to look forward to on your Monday, with temperatures to start the day in the mid-60s that eventually only climb to the lower and mid-80s, which is slightly cooler than the average high of about 90 degrees. Winds become southerly Monday night, and this is going to usher in a surge of tropical moisture ahead of a very strong cold front that arrives on Tuesday. This will bring the chance of scattered to widespread strong storms around the area, with damaging winds and flash flooding being the primary threats, as well as some small hail and even a quick spin-up tornado. I'm 7 News Meteorologist Mark Pena and the First Alert Weather Center.
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15: This is the Bloomberg Business of Entertainment Report. California is seeing increased demand for its film and television tax credit program after expanding it to $750 million annually to compete with similar incentives offered by New York and several European countries. The Office of Governor Gavin Newsom said 170 total projects were awarded the benefit for the fiscal year that concluded June 30th. It says the economic impact is a record $6.6 billion, with the projects creating almost 35,000 jobs for cast and crew. Another 41 projects were announced just last week. They include the animated film Donkey, produced by DreamWorks Animation, based on the donkey from Shrek.
16: You might have seen a house fly, maybe even a super fly, but I bet you ain't never seen a donkey fly.
15: Other beneficiaries include Disney's Hexed. Karen Moscow, Bloomberg Radio.
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6: I'm Andrew Mitchell. Thanks for being with us. As the war with Iran appears to intensify with the deaths of two American service members in Jordan and one in Iraq, Democratic Senator Mark Warner used the opportunity to come on ABC's This Week to push back against the Trump administration's assertion that gas prices and U.S. oil supplies remain largely unaffected by the war.
7: Before the war, average price of gasoline in Virginia was $2.81. It is now back to $4. Diesel's at $5. 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
8: While EVs have fewer moving parts, many models suffer from reliability problems. Consumer Reports' annual reliability survey shows that EVs have about 80% more problems on average than gas-only cars and are less reliable than hybrids. And what about the battery pack? Battery replacements for new models are extremely rare, and car makers are required to provide a warranty for that battery system for 8 years or 100,000 miles.
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8: 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I'm Herb Weisbaum, the Consumer Man, for WTOP News.
6: Now a quick look at the top stories we're working on at WTOP. Spain wins the World Cup by beating Argentina 1-0 on Ferran Torres' goal in extra time. The United States announces another service member's death as it launches more airstrikes at Iran in response to the killing of three others in Jordan on Friday. Keep it here for full details on these stories in the minutes ahead. 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
11: Traffic and weather on WTOP.
12: Outer loop of the Beltway, slow going into the work zone from River Road down across the American Legion Bridge. Right and center lanes blocked. Only a single left lane squeezes by the time you hit the Virginia shoreline. Beltway looks better through Tyson's and Annandale. They are doing some work in the Springfield interchange. On the outer loop, stay over to the far right as you head past 95 and 395. Northbound on 95, there's road work in Stafford County from Courthouse Road up past 610. Right and center lanes are blocked there, so stay to the far left. You're okay from Dale City up towards the Beltway. 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I'm Robert Workman, your next traffic report in 10 minutes.
13: A nice start to the work week with mostly sunny skies to look forward to Monday afternoon with just a few passing clouds and temperatures slightly cooler than the average high of about 90, with most neighborhoods only getting into the lower and mid 80s. Now, we've got north winds to thank for the pleasant weather, but they become southerly tonight, and this is going to usher in a surge of tropical moisture ahead of our next weather maker that arrives on Tuesday. This will bring the chance for strong storms to the area with highs in the mid to upper 90s. I'm 7 News meteorologist Mark Pena in the First Alert Weather Center.
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6: Is Maryland walking away from a deal to reduce the carbon footprint of its buildings? WTOP's Del Walters reports changes wanted by the state's building industry are running afoul of environmentalists.
18: In 2024, the state of Maryland required new buildings and warehouses and data centers generate a certain amount of renewable energy, things like rooftop solar panels. The environmental groups argue the changes make good economic sense as they will lower overall energy cost. But Maryland Matters reports a handful of those environmental groups maintain the state is now walking away from its promise. But a spokesperson for the Maryland Building Industry Association saying new codes mean more cost for
13: builders.
18: A lot
13: of sunshine and
18: pleasant. The committee that oversees the matter saying so far no decisions on any changes have been made. Dale Walters, WTOP News.
6: Fairfax County schools are supposed to be renovated every 25 years, but in reality, it's happening every 42. WTOP Scott Gelman tells us the school board is calling for a referendum to increase the sales tax to help change that.
19: Counties all across Virginia now have the ability to let voters decide whether to increase the sales tax by 1%. School board member Carl Frisch.
20: Every year, this board confronts aging buildings, deferred maintenance, rising construction costs, and the growing gap between what our students deserve and what our capital funding can support.
19: Revenue from the tax hike would be used for school construction and renovations. In Fairfax, there's a $400 million renovation backlog.
20: If we're serious about giving students and staff the facilities they deserve and saving taxpayers money, we have to consider new approaches like this.
19: But Board of Supervisors Chairman Jeff McKay tells us with rising costs for families, now's not the right time for a referendum. School board member Melanie Marin sees it differently.
21: This is relief from the relentless use of homeowner tax to fill the gap from the state to fund our public school facilities that benefit all Fairfax residents.
19: Scott Gelman, WTOP News.
6: Money worries can make you sick. That's not just an old adage either. WTOP's Ian Crawford reports there are studies that show a relationship between your financial health and your physical and emotional health.
22: Diane Harris of Kiplinger Personal Finance says it affects all walks of life,
0: but one in particular.
15: The studies found while in general younger people are the most financially stressed, it's actually older people who are nearing or in retirement who have the most physical and mental health issues as a result.
0: The stress that can build up on your body and mind leaves many of us feeling like we've messed up because of our lack of financial planning.
15: There's a lot of shame people feel when they're not on top of their finances, and that can really be devastating to your health. So talk to someone. Maybe you want to have a one-time session with a financial planner.
0: And Harris says treating your health as an investment is a way of at least buttressing yourself against the damage that money worrying can cause. Things like mindfulness and positive stress reduction, along with keeping on top of your physical health, can help ease your mind. Ian Crawford, WTOP News.
6: If you're looking for the best bargain when buying groceries, you may want to change stores.
22: A new study shows Kroger has edged out Walmart and Aldi as the lowest-priced grocery chain in a comparison of 15 store-brand staples. Restaurant Furniture Plus found a basket including milk, bread, eggs, chicken, pasta, and other basics totaled $30 at Kroger. That's compared with just under $31 at Walmart, $33 at Aldi, and more than $35 at Albertsons. Kroger, which operates about 1,200 stores across 16 states, had the lowest prices on 10 of the 15 grocery staples analyzed. The survey did not include other big names like Costco or Trader Joe's. Food prices have climbed 32% over the past 5 years.
6: That's Fox's Angelo Bavaro. Where are the cat-friendliest cities in the U.S.? According to one national retailer, two Maryland communities and one Virginia city get top scores from fans of felines. WTOP's Kate Ryan reports.
23: Kensington and Germantown won high marks as great spaces for felines. And in Virginia, Falls Church took top honors from PetSmart Charities. The retailer awarded top scores based on the high number of cat adoptions and sales of cat care products. July is often referred to as kitten season, when shelters are flooded with animals needing homes. PetSmart Charities is holding National Adoption Week from July 20th to the 26th, where you can meet prospective pets from local animal rescues. Kate Ryan, WTOP News.
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25: A World Cup that will be known for thrilling matches as well as on- and off-field controversies ended in rather routine fashion.
26: And with the last chance of the game, he'll lift his ball forward. Simon thought about coming, stays at home. It's knocked down and only finds Ferran Torres. His final touch of the game. He had the decisive touch as well. Spain, for the second time in their history, have won the World Cup.
25: John Strong on the call for Fox Sports as Ferran Torres' 106th-minute goal helped Spain push past Argentina 1-0 in the Meadowlands. Spain dominated the contest throughout, attempting 12 shots on goal, while Lionel Messi's Argentina had none. But the game was sent to extra time as Argentine goalkeeper Emiliano Martinez set a World Cup final record by saving the first 11 shots he faced. Argentina was down a man for extra time after Enzo Fernandez was sent off for a second yellow card at the end of regulation. Spain has now won both of its World Cup finals 1-0 on a goal scored in the second period of extra time. Also on the pitch, Trinity Rodman's 31st-minute goal was the difference maker in a 2-1 win in Boston for the Spirit as Washington moves back to the top of the table. Foster Griffin picked up his 11th win of the season as the Nationals defeated the A's 5-2. Griffin pitched 7 innings of one-run ball, while C.J. Abrams and Dylan Cruz both homered. And the Open Championship at Royal Birkdale came down to the final hole as Ryan Fox's birdie gave him the claret jug at 10 under par, one shot better than Cameron Young. Brian Albin, WTOP Sports.
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9: Traffic and weather on WTOP.
12: Seen a little bit of congestion downtown outbound on Suitland Parkway after 295. Accident cleanup before Stanton Road. Looks to still be attracting some attention. Seeing a bit of slow traffic in both directions on 295 at 695. They had been doing some road work on the inbound side, headed towards westbound 695. Also, looks like some police activity northbound 3rd Street Tunnel as you approach the light at New York Avenue. I see some flashing lights along the right side there. Accident northbound on I-95 north of 216 on the way up towards the rest area. Still along the right side of the roadway, but your through lanes appear to be open heading up towards Route 32. I'm Robert Workman, your next traffic report in 10 minutes.
13: Clear skies and temperatures in the mid-60s to get you out the door for your Monday morning commutes, and these temperatures eventually only climb to the lower and mid-80s, which is slightly cooler than the average high of about 90 for this time of year. Now, we've got northerly winds to thank for the nice weather, but they become southerly Monday night, and this is going to usher in a surge of tropical moisture ahead of a very strong cold front on Tuesday. This will give way to scattered and widespread showers and storms throughout the afternoon, some of them on the strong to severe side, with damaging winds being the primary threat in the stronger storms, as well as some heavy rainfall that could lead to some flash flooding of creeks, streams, and low water crossings, as well as some small hail and even a quick spin-up tornado. So definitely a day to stay weather aware as the front sticks around through Wednesday, keeping showers and storms in the forecast. I'm 7 News meteorologist Mark Pena and the First Alert Weather Center.
6: Looking around the region at this hour, 70 degrees in College Park, 69 in Fairfax, 76 on the Mall, 72 degrees outside the WTOP studios and Friendship Heights at 1:30.
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6: Good morning, I'm Andrew Mitchell. Tariq King is our producer. The top stories we're following for you today. For the ninth straight night, the United States launched another round of airstrikes early Monday, targeting Iran after announcing the death of another American service member. And Iran fired missiles toward Jordan at the risk of widening the conflict into neighboring Israel.
10: CENTCOM announcing another U.S. service member was killed in northern Iraq Saturday during a controlled detonation of an unexploded ordnance from a downed Iranian drone. The administration saying this is a mission that will save millions of lives going forward. Jordan's army saying in a statement Sunday, three missiles launched from Iran fell in several locations in the country. Democratic Senator Mark Warner calling the, quote, war of choice a disaster.
11: It has been a disaster militarily. It has been a disaster in terms of how we're viewed around the world. It has been a disaster to our friends and the allies who question whether we will keep our promises.
10: President Trump now looking to expand the Russian sanctions bill, writing on his social media account, quote, Republicans should add Iran to the bill. Marcus Moore, ABC News, London.
6: The Trump administration says the U.S. will continue military operations against Tehran to prevent Iran from obtaining a nuclear weapon. History shows we may be heading into perilous territory as both sides escalate the war between Iran and the United States. Other presidents have been in a similar predicament to the one Trump finds himself in now, leading a superpower with enormous technological advantages against a regional power that is an underdog but has enormous amounts of resolve and hatred toward the United States. It is now a test of wills, a test of which side is willing to endure the casualties and costs over the long term in order to be victorious. Ken Walsh, an independent presidential historian and lecturer at the American University School of Communication, joined WTOP to discuss this.
14: Our presidents tend to have this sense of overwhelming power that the United States has, largely because our technology is so superior, our firepower, our air force, and this sort of thing. And when we're in these regional war situations, our presidents tend to underestimate the strength of our opponents simply because they're so committed. They have so much resolve in dealing with these war situations. And this dynamic is partly why Americans, since World War II, which was basically a war that the country fought rather than an administration fought, which is a key distinction because people tend to disagree with the war a lot these days, which they didn't used to do. But what I'm getting at here is that President Harry Truman, for instance, faced this dynamic where in the Korean War, where he thought that we could easily win that war, it turned out to be a stalemate for a long time. Presidents Johnson and Nixon and Ford faced the same dynamic in the Vietnam War, thinking that air power was going to win the war, but we did have to commit ground troops, and we were sucked in more and more and more as it escalated. And George W. Bush faced the same problem in Iraq and Afghanistan. So this is a historical situation that I'm not sure President Trump has fully studied or acknowledged, because it's very common to look at this sort of situation and to come to these conclusions that this is why Americans are so upset when the wars go on. They see it as a quagmire. We've been through this before. And then once the war gets going, because of pride and various other things, our presidents don't want to back off. And so we keep escalating. And the same thing is happening with Iran now. They're escalating too. So where does it end? It just looks like there's no end in sight.
15: And what's even more interesting is we often back these smaller countries who are fighting, notably Russia and the Soviet Union, when you think of Afghanistan and now Ukraine, in these similar sort of conflicts, yet we're still not learning the lesson.
14: That's true. And in a sense, you know, President Trump keeps looking at polls and he's upset with polls. But the polls are actually very instructive in this case, because Americans have an understanding that these wars are much more difficult to win than our presidents tend to think. But then the sons and daughters of people who are talking to the pollsters are the ones who are going to have to do the fighting. So Americans, they may like a short war where we use overwhelming force and win quickly. It's these lengthy wars, the so-called endless wars, which is very clear in the polling. This is exactly what the country wants the president to avoid. And at this point, we're not avoiding it. And that's got a lot of Americans upset.
15: And we look at history and it looks like, you know, there wasn't a memorandum of understanding that might have possibly led to a peace deal that's fallen through. We look back at history. What can we glean from history of how this is going to end and how long it's going to take?
14: If you look at a lot of the commentary, a lot of the former generals, former military officers are coming to this conclusion that it looks more like a quagmire and a stalemate. That's the way it seems to me as well. I think that you raise a good point with that memo of understanding. That was almost dismissed as an important part of this diplomacy, but it's not. It's very important. And what you're seeing now is each side is interpreting it. It was so vague in many ways, interpreting it to their advantage. And so as a result, it's just another stumbling block to ending the war, because everybody is having a different interpretation of what that understanding was. And it turns out it really wasn't much of an understanding at all, because people were so on different sides. The other thing I'd mention real quick, I don't want to minimize the mistakes that Iran is making here, because they are being devastated by our military. It's just that they have a military of their own that they have been holding a lot of forces in reserve, missiles and gunboats and so on. And so now they are showing that they are capable of offensive operations, which I don't think our administration gave them much credit for, but that's now becoming more clear that they are capable of offensive actions, but they can misinterpret things too. And it reminds me of the famous historian Barbara Tuchman talking about the origins of World War I, a completely different situation. But her point was that all the leaders of the countries were thinking that it was going to be a quick war, and they understood all the players and all the dynamics and the forces and all, and it turned out they didn't. that war went on for such a long, millions of people were killed. I'm not saying that's going to happen here with Iran, but certainly this is much more difficult a situation than I think President Trump thought it would be, and that the leaders in Iran thought it would be. So they're both headed down a very difficult path further into this quagmire.
6: Ken Walsh is an independent presidential historian and a lecturer at the American University School of Communication. Coming up after traffic and weather, Chuck E. Cheese changes with the times. It's 1:37.
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6: It's 1:38. Traffic and weather on WTOP. Here's Robert Workman in the WTOP Traffic Center.
12: Crash out of the way, northbound on I-95, north of 216 on the way up towards the rest area in Howard County. Had tied up the right side of the roadway, but it looks like it's completely gone now. New Hampshire Avenue still closed in both directions inside the Beltway near Merrimack Drive. Crash between there and Quebec Street ties up lanes in both directions. Follow police direction through there. On the outer loop in Prince George's County, roadwork blocks three lanes as you come up past Joint Base Andrews. Stay over to the far right, going up past Pennsylvania Avenue towards Richie Marlborough Road, and only one left lane open through the work zone on the outer loop of the Beltway in Montgomery County after River Road down across the American Legion Bridge. 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I'm Robert Workman. Your next traffic report in 10 minutes.
6: 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Here's 7 News First Alert meteorologist Mark Pena.
13: A lot of sunshine and pleasant summer weather to look forward to on your Monday, with highs in the lower to mid 80s, which is slightly cooler than the average high of about 90 for this time of year. Northerly winds are to thank for the nice weather, but they become southerly tonight, and this is going to usher in a surge of tropical moisture that will lead to a very unstable atmosphere on your Tuesday. This happens ahead of a cold front that brings a chance for strong storms to the area Tuesday afternoon, with highs in the mid to upper 80s. I'm 7 News meteorologist Mark Pena in the First Alert Weather Center.
6: 66 degrees in Bowie, 68 in Leesburg, 72 in Georgetown, as well as right here at Friendship Heights outside the WTOP studios, and it is 1:40.
16: This is the Bloomberg Business of Entertainment Report. It's the place where a kid can be a kid.
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16: For nearly 50 years, Chuck E. Cheese has been the destination for arcade games, pizza, and good times. CEO Scott Drake says thanks to a more than $400 million investment from their partners, there's more room to grow.
18: If you haven't been in the last 4 years, you don't know Chuck E. Cheese today. We had a subscription model, you know, 2-month summer fun pass, as well as an annual subscription model, driving lots of traffic. We've got mini bounce pads. We've got a kids' obstacle course, Chuck E. Cheese superhero playground.
16: Families have also enjoyed its $99 birthday parties.
18: 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We've grown our birthdays almost 40% since then. Over 500,000 birthday parties last year at Chuck E. Cheese.
16: Add to that its 12,000 square foot Chuck E. Cheese Adventure World indoor playground, and plans to expand its licensing and media with a character known around the world. Lisa Mateo, Bloomberg Radio.
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5: News happens here.
6: Israeli Prime Minister Benjamin Netanyahu has postponed a planned trip to the U.S., but the next time he's on American soil, he could be put in handcuffs. New York City Mayor Zoran Mamdani says he is reviewing whether his administration could arrest Netanyahu if he visited the U.N. General Assembly. Mamdani made the comments on the New York Times podcast, The Interview.
1: We are looking at all of our legal obligations, and one of them is with regards to the United Nations. But the other part of this is we're not talking about a personal assessment of Benjamin Netanyahu. We're talking about the International Criminal Court and the fact that they have a warrant out for this prime minister's arrest.
6: The International Criminal Court has issued a warrant for Netanyahu's arrest in 2024 for war crimes and crimes against humanity in Gaza. Mamdani stressed to the Times' Lulu Garcia Navarro that he would follow the law. Both President Trump and former President Joe Biden criticized the ICC warrant, supporting the Netanyahu government during the war that followed a massive Hamas attack on Israel in October of 2023. Vice President J.D. Vance and Second Lady Usha Vance have announced the birth of their fourth child. Their son, Alec Neil Vance, is the first child born to a sitting vice president in more than 150 years. Alec joins older siblings Ewan, Vivek, and Mirabel. The 41-year-old Vance's growing family is in keeping with his passionate advocacy for Americans to have more children. Cyclosporiasis has a lot of us wondering what fresh produce is safe to eat. New warnings about the parasitic illness are linked to shredded iceberg lettuce sold by Taylor Farms.
20: The full recall covers roughly three dozen items: bagged iceberg salads, shredded and chopped lettuce, and lettuce romaine blends sold to restaurants and stores with use-by dates running into early August. The company is telling anyone who has it, throw it out. And the human toll is staggering. The CDC confirming more than 1,600 cases and nearly 100 hospitalized linked to lettuce served at Taco Bell locations in five states.
6: ABC's Ike Ajaji. The season's second tropical storm is developing off the Gulf Coast.
21: Her name will be Bertha, expected to come around the Gulf Coast, first affecting the Florida Gulf Coast, then heading west all the way out to Texas. The system is currently disorganized south of Panama City, Florida. The National Hurricane Center has issued a tropical storm watch for the Florida Panhandle. They worry about flash flooding later through Thursday in Florida, Alabama, Mississippi, and Louisiana. Wayne Cabot, ABC News.
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6: I'm Andrew Mitchell. Thanks for being with us. It's Buy Local Week in Maryland with the goal of keeping Marylanders' money in the state. Governor Wes Moore is encouraging residents to support local farms and seafood operations by buying at least one Made in Maryland product every day this week. 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Now it's a statewide initiative to boost awareness about local farms and food and the benefits of purchasing and eating locally sourced items. Maryland's agriculture pumps more than $8 billion into the state economy each year and is the largest commercial industry in the state. Buy Local Week in Maryland runs through Saturday. And now we know when Maryland's Tax-Free Week will be held. WTOP's Alan Etter was in Greenbelt to hear the announcement from local and state officials and business leaders in the state.
2: I am Brooke Learman, honored to be the 34th Comptroller of the state of Maryland, and really excited to be at Beltway Plaza Mall today.
3: And it was in this setting, among retailers and shoppers, Learman announced Maryland Tax-Free Week will take place starting on August 9th through the 15th. Clothing and footwear priced at $100 or less per item are exempt from the state's 6% tax during the week. Shoppers can also save on backpacks and book bags, with the first $40 of each purchase qualifying for a sales tax exemption.
2: We know that times are tough right now. We know that costs are rising. We know that you paid more for that tank of gas to get here today. And we know that we have to do everything we can to build a more affordable state. And as comptroller, it's my goal to make sure that when the state legislature, when our General Assembly passes laws that will lower costs, that will benefit Marylanders, that every Marylander actually knows about that so that they can take advantage of it.
3: Exclusions include accessories and special athletic equipment.
4: This is an initiative that the legislature had been working on really since 2000.
3: Maryland State Delegate Nicole Williams.
4: And then that was expanded again back in 2005. And then the current iteration was adopted into law back in 2007 by the Maryland General Assembly. And so this is an initiative that we in the General Assembly are very proud of. It is something that we feel is super important for all of our families across the state of Maryland.
7: 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It helps shoppers save money and gives local businesses an opportunity to grow during this busy back-to-school season.
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9: Traffic and weather on WTOP.
12: Congestion northbound on I-95 in the work zone in Stafford County from Courthouse Road up past 610. Stay over to the far left to get by. You'll do better at Quantico and Woodbridge on the way up towards the Beltway. There is road work on the ramp to the outer loop of the Beltway and on the outer loop going through the Springfield Interchange. At the Wilson Bridge, we're okay in both directions. Outer loop road work near Joint Base Andrews. Only one right lane is open from Pennsylvania Avenue up towards Ritchie Marlboro Road. And in Montgomery County, there's road work on the outer loop from River Road down towards the American Legion Bridge. Only a single left lane is open through there, and that's pretty slow on the way down towards McLean. I'm Robert Workman, your next traffic report in 10 minutes.
13: A lot of sunshine and pleasant summer weather to look forward to on your Monday, with temperatures slightly cooler than the average high of about 90, with most neighborhoods only getting into the lower and mid 80s. Now, north winds are to thank for the nice weather, but they become southerly tonight as temperatures only fall to about 70 degrees. Heading into your Tuesday, noticeably more humid, and a cold front will approach the area. This will bring the chance for some strong storms during the afternoon, with highs in the mid to upper 80s. Rainfall amounts will range from around a quarter to half inch around the area. I'm 7 News meteorologist Mark Pena and the First Alert Weather Center.
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11: News
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11: here.
6: The Arlington Park and Recreation Commission wants more money to combat invasive plant species. Arlington Now reports the commission sees it as a way to save money in the long run. Commission Chair William Way is asking for $1 million per year to remove invasive plants on county property. He notes that invasive plants don't stop growing in lean budget years, and neglecting them would balloon into a much more expensive problem for the county. The county manager is requesting just under $7 million over the 10 years of the proposed $4.3 billion capital plan for what it calls natural resiliency and habitat restoration. The Arlington County Board is expected to adopt the updated capital plan on Tuesday. Bicycle enthusiasts from around the area have been protesting President Trump's plans to renovate East Potomac Park. The park is home to one of three public golf courses, which Trump wants to renovate in an effort to draw championship-caliber golf tournaments. But Elizabeth Kiker with the Washington Area Bicycle Association tells NBC4 the park surrounding the course has long been a favorite spot for recreation and for visitors to the district.
14: There's not a lot of just open public space without cars or people moving really, really fast in cars. And this just feels really sacred because it's accessible to so many people.
6: Several locally elected officials came to what was called Haynes Point Hoopla, including D.C. Council Member Robert White and D.C. Shadow Senator Ankit Jain. A federal judge told the administration in May that it could not do any work to the East Potomac Golf Course without prior notice. The first official call to a 911 system dates back to 1968, and a lot has changed since then. WTOP's Ralph Fox talks with digital expert Kim Commando about what you need to know to make sure your emergency call gets through.
15: The 911 network was actually built when you had a landline. Yes, a phone in your house. But now almost every 911 call actually comes from a cell phone.
17: 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Kim says now there are small changes you can make to ensure your location is easy to find.
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6: The next big change in grocery shopping may not be what you buy, but how you pay for it.
18: Checkout lines could soon become a lot shorter or gone altogether. Retailers across the country are adding smart carts, scan-as-you-shop apps, and other technology designed to speed up purchases. Some stores already let shoppers walk out with their groceries, while cameras, sensors, and artificial intelligence automatically charge their accounts. Others use smart carts that scan and total items as customers shop. Retailers say the system saves time and reduces long lines, while critics raise concerns about privacy, accuracy, and impact on jobs. Whether shoppers embrace the changes could determine how quickly traditional checkout lines become a thing of the past.
6: That's Fox's Matt Murphy. Now to ABC's Chuck Sievertson, who says the weekend's blockbuster movie premiere is an oddity.
27: No one could stand between my men.
28: Christopher Nolan's The Odyssey launched with an estimated $124.5 million in domestic ticket sales and another $139.6 million from overseas, a starry, big-budget adaptation of Homer's epic poem. One of the world's oldest works of literature becomes an unlikely summer blockbuster. In second place, Moana with 19 million in ticket sales. Minions and Monsters third with 14.8 million. Toy Story 5 was fourth.
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1: It was a good return from the All-Star break for the Nationals.
11: The pitch. Swing a chopping ground ball right side. This should do it. Nunez has it. He'll flip on to first. Garcia makes the catch, and the Nationals win it 5-2. Clayton Beter gets the save, his eighth. Foster Griffin gets his 11th win. C.J. Abrams and Dylan Cruz with back-to-back homers.
1: Dave Jagler with the call on 1500 AM as Foster Griffin's 7 innings of one-run ball led the Nationals back to the 500 mark at 50-50. Now the Nats and their NL leading offense head to the altitude of Colorado for a three-game set with the 40-61 Rockies. The Orioles are red hot after finishing off a three-game sweep of the Astros in Houston by a score of 5-2. The O's have now won 7 straight. Spain is the World Cup champion following a dominant 1-0 win over Argentina in extra time. In what was likely Lionel Messi's final World Cup game, Argentina was unable to generate a single shot on goal. While Ferran Torres scored the winner in the 106th minute for Spain, Spain becomes the first nation to hold both the men's and women's World Cup crowns at the same time. The Washington Spirit are back to the top of the table as Trinity Rodman scored the winner in a 2-1 victory over Boston Legacy. And at the Open Championship, Ryan Fox of New Zealand birdied 4 of his last 6 holes to win the Claret Jug at 10 under par, one ahead of American Cameron Young, who shot the low round of the day with a 64. 54-hole leader Sam Burns bogeyed 3 straight holes on the front 9 and eventually finished 2 shots back. Brian Alvin, WTOP Sports.
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6: It's 1:58. Traffic and weather on WTOP. We start with Robert Workman in the traffic center.
12: Quite slow on the outer loop of the Beltway, south of River Road into the work zone that blocks the right and then the center lanes as you head across the American Legion Bridge. Eventually, just one left lane is open through there, and that could be an extra 30 minutes on your ride down to Tyson's. Inner loop, your lanes are open coming up across the Legion Bridge and over towards 270. No issues leaving the Beltway north on 270 or I-95, heading out towards Frederick and Howard counties. Still have New Hampshire Avenue closed in both directions near Merrimack Drive for accident cleanup in Langley Park. The WTOP Traffic Center is presented by Window Nation. 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I'm Robert Workman. Your next traffic report in 10 minutes.
13: Mostly sunny skies and just a few passing clouds to look forward to on your Monday, with temperatures to start the day in the mid-60s that eventually only climb to the lower and mid-80s, which is slightly cooler than the average high of about 90 degrees. Winds become southerly Monday night, and this is going to usher in a surge of tropical moisture ahead of a very strong cold front that arrives on Tuesday. This will bring the chance of scattered to widespread strong storms around the area, with damaging winds and flash flooding being the primary threats, as well as some small hail and even a quick spin-up tornado. I'm 7 News meteorologist Mark Pena in the First Alert Weather Center.
6: 72 degrees at 159.
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6: Good morning, I'm Andrew Mitchell. Coming up, Spain is the FIFA World Cup champion after beating Argentina 1-0 in the finals. It is 1 o'clock, 2 o'clock.
21: From ABC News, I'm Chuck Severinsen. U.S. official confirms that U.S. fighter jets stationed in the United Kingdom and Germany are being sent to the Mideast. F-16s from Germany and stealth F-35 fighters from Britain, along with aerial refueling capabilities. There are 50,000 U.S. troops in the Mideast. The U.S. military saying it ended a ninth night of air attacks against Iran, and that Iranian military command centers, air defense, and coastal surveillance sites
2: Maritime capabilities, missile and drone launch sites, communications networks were targeted. After taking part in the medal awards ceremony at the World Cup Championship in New Jersey, President Trump talked to reporters at Joint Base Andrews, Maryland, repeating what he has said before for weeks.
4: Iran has been very, very badly damaged. They've lost everything almost militarily. They've got very little left. They've got some missiles. They've got some drones. They've got some manufacturing ability, not much.
5: Jordan's army saying in a statement Sunday, three missiles launched from Iran fell in several locations in the country. Democratic Senator Mark Warner calling the, quote, war of choice a disaster.
7: It has been a disaster militarily. It has been a disaster in terms of how we're viewed around the world. It has been a disaster to our friends and the allies who question whether we will keep our promises.
5: President Trump now looking to expand the Russian sanctions bill, writing on his social media account, quote, Republicans should add Iran to the bill. Marcus Moore, ABC News, London.
14: Here in Jordan and in other Gulf countries, they are bracing for more attacks and the possibility this war could spread even wider.
2: ABC's Martha Raddatz in Jordan. The U.S. military says the death of a service member in northern Iraq from a controlled detonation of a downed Iranian attack drone. Unidentified remains have been located as the military has searched for a missing service member in Jordan, where two others were killed Friday. 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
6: 2:02 on Monday, July 20th, 2026. This is the first day of the work week. It will be nice and pleasant, mostly sunny, highs 85 to 90. Good morning, I'm Andrew Mitchell. The top stories we're following this hour. Ferran Torres' first goal of this year's World Cup was the goal of his life, and it put Spain back atop the soccer world.
8: Smokes it in, Williams back!
6: Torres scored in the 106th minute to give his team a 1-0 win over defending champion Argentina in the World Cup final. That audio was courtesy of Fox Sports. Spain was absolutely dominant in terms of possession and shot attempts. Lionel Messi and Argentina found a way to hang on and force extra time, but barely. And in the opening moment of the second 15-minute period of extra time, Torres pounced on a bouncing ball in the box and used his left foot to bury a shot just under the crossbar and into the back of the net. It was Spain's second title, this trophy getting added to the one claimed in 2010. And this title, combined with the World Cup won by Spain's women in 2023, makes the European nation the first to hold both the men's and women's titles simultaneously. Locally, a man accused of burning down his townhome, leading to the death of a neighbor, is now facing additional charges. Here's WTOP's Luke Lukert.
22: Jacob Bogatin, a Russian immigrant, is already facing murder and arson charges related to a fire on October 24th of last year at his Sterling townhome that spread to the neighboring units, killed Madeline Akers. According to court documents reviewed by Loudoun Now, investigators believe that he burned the house down because he was facing eviction and that he lied on insurance claims. Bogatin and his girlfriend, who also lived there, filed an insurance claim for an amount well over the worth of the house, including a loss of $55,000 worth of furniture in the fire. But detectives found that he had rented a self-storage unit earlier in the month. When they raided that unit, they found all the furniture that he had claimed he had lost in the fire, along with surveillance footage showing them moving the items into the facility in the days prior to the blaze. Bogatin now faces two counts of obtaining money by false pretense. His girlfriend faces the same charges.
23: Luke Luger, WTOP News.
6: Montgomery County Police need your help finding the driver who killed a Silver Spring mother in a hit-and-run last month. Hanna Wegayehu was killed while walking in a crosswalk at Crestmore Drive and Colesville Road on June 19th. The suspect vehicle is described as a dark-colored Lexus RX SUV. Investigators are especially looking for surveillance footage of that vehicle while in the Woodmore neighborhood after the crash. The reward for information leading to the driver's identity has been increased to $20,000. Is the state of Maryland allowing builders to double dip on energy saving plans? More from WTOP's Del Walters.
24: Environmental groups tell Maryland Matters the state is allowing those builders to double dip, cutting corners on energy saving plans to save money. Things like installing rooftop solar panels on buildings. But a spokesperson for the builder saying it's not about cutting corners, but instead about keeping costs in line. They say each time there's a change in building codes, builders pay more. Environmental groups say it's a simple matter of pay me now or pay me later. They say energy savings will lead to lower energy cost. Residents were paying a little more each month to fund a program that would allow builders to embrace energy-efficient upgrades, things like new appliances and weatherproofing. But Maryland Matters says the fund was cut when energy bills started to soar, a decision that is now being criticized as short-sighted. Dale Walters, WTOP News.
6: The leader of an Episcopal church community in Fauquier County is stepping down after allegations of inappropriate behavior with minors. Inside Nova reports the Reverend Jonathan Adams was 1 week into a three-month sabbatical as rector of Holy Trinity Episcopal Church in Upperville when his resignation was announced Friday. Bishop Mark Stevenson, who heads the Episcopal Diocese of Virginia, sent a letter to congregants saying Adams' decision to resign is, quote, in the best interest of his family at Trinity Church. Adams was under investigation by both the diocese and the Fauquier County Sheriff's Office over allegations of inappropriate behavior with minors, but no charges have been filed. We can all take a breath of fresh air thanks to those storms that blew through Saturday. The rain and strong winds took care of most of the smoke and haze that we had been dealing with. The air quality is at a moderate rating, but we could see more smoke return this week. Coming up on WTOP, Netflix has trouble hanging on to viewers after season one. Traffic and weather in 60 seconds. It is 2:07.
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1: 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It's 208. Traffic and weather on WTOP. Here's Robert Workman in the WTOP Traffic Center.
2: Andrew, is still pretty slow on the outer loop of the Beltway through the work zone that starts after River Road and eventually takes away three out of your four lanes. Only a single left lane open across the American Legion Bridge. All better over on the Virginia side of the bridge, but it may take you 15 or 20 minutes to get through there, maybe even a little bit longer, as it looks like occasionally they're stopping everybody through there just because they can. On the inner loop of the Beltway, we're okay from Annandale up towards Tyson's. There's work on the outer loop of the Beltway in Springfield. As you head past 95 and 395, you're down to just a single right lane through there. Also doing some work on the ramp from northbound 95 to join the outer loop. You'll only have one left lane open so that everything merges in okay on the way over towards Van Dorn Street. And there's road work on the northbound lanes of I-95 coming up through Stafford County between Courthouse Road and 610. A single left lane is open through there. Selling your car? 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I'm Robert Workman, your next traffic report in 10 minutes.
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1: Now we go to 7 News First Alert meteorologist Mark Pena.
4: Mostly sunny skies and just a few passing clouds to look forward to on your Monday, with temperatures to start the day in the mid-60s that eventually only climb to the lower and mid-80s, which is slightly cooler than the average high of about 90 degrees. Winds become southerly Monday night, and this is going to usher in a surge of tropical moisture ahead of a very strong cold front that arrives on Tuesday. This will bring the chance of scattered to widespread strong storms around the area, with damaging winds and flash flooding being the primary threats, as well as some small hail and even a quick spin-up tornado. I'm 7 News meteorologist Mark Pena and the First Alert Weather Center.
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5: One Piece, one of Netflix's most watched shows of 2023, lost more than 30% of its audience for season 2.
8: Don't people say you shouldn't be looking for the right person, but actually the right wrong person?
5: And the second season of Beef suffered a drop of more than 70%. Bloomberg's Lucas Shaw.
9: In some cases, there's too much of a lag between seasons. In other cases, people would say that the creative wasn't good enough. And then it sort of ties into this larger question of engagement. And are people actually just watching less Netflix than they used to?
5: What does Netflix say?
9: They acknowledge that there's been a surge in second seasons that have fallen off quite a bit, but that it's not that much worse than normal.
5: The company has also changed its programming leadership and has other new shows in the works. Lisa Mateo, Bloomberg Radio.
1: Coming up on WTOP, the U.S. and Iran have traded airstrikes for the 9th straight night. How long can we keep that up? We explore that topic with former Pentagon official Mario Mancuso. It's 2:11.
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6: I'm Andrew Mitchell. Thanks for being with us. For the ninth straight night, the United States launched another round of airstrikes early this morning, targeting Iran after announcing the death of another American service member in Iraq. And Iran fired missiles toward Jordan at the risk of widening the conflict into neighboring Israel. This follows U.S. military launch strikes targeting Iran's Revolutionary Guard to retaliate for the killing of two American troops in Jordan as an interim deal seeking an end to the war has collapsed. The strikes are part of a week-long campaign aimed at controlling the Strait of Hormuz. The U.S. Military Central Command confirmed targeting Iranian military sites while Iran hit facilities in Kuwait. We spoke with Mario Mancuso, a former Pentagon official and senior fellow at the Hudson Institute, to discuss more.
7: Obviously, we have tremendous military assets and tremendous capabilities in the region and elsewhere. But the truth is we are facing a systemic crisis, a force protection crisis in the region in particular for a couple of different reasons. One, clearly Iran has significant conventional and ballistic missiles capabilities, even after, you know, sort of Israeli and U.S. strikes over the past few months. All right. And we see this in our bases under fire, particularly in places where we have significant military assets like Bahrain and Kuwait and Jordan. But the real challenge, the new challenge that we need to face and we still need to address is this sort of rapid proliferation of cheap and lethal drones. And we see this, the Iranians do this with sort of low altitude drone swarms that are designed to saturate our air defenses and essentially to blind our radars. That's the biggest challenge we face. So between those two pieces, the direct conventional sort of missile attacks and these sort of cheap lethal drones, that's what the U.S. is contending with. And that's what the U.S. is trying to work on, particularly by building up a better counter-drone architecture.
8: And we've been seeing this retaliation strikes from the U.S. How are they compared to the strikes that we've been seeing this past week from the U.S. military?
7: They are different. So in the first instance, of course, they are different in scale and intensity. But I think the more important shift is there appears to be a target scope shift. That's more important. You know, for weeks, I think anyone who's listening now has watched the news know that we have gone after surveillance sites, both coastal areas and otherwise, maritime capabilities, missile and drone storage sites. That's sort of regularly on our target list. But there appears to be this shift towards infrastructure that is civilian in nature, but can, in fact, has been used for military purposes. Think power stations and bridges. There are reports that a nuclear site, the Darkovan nuclear site, which is an Iranian site that started construction in 2022, that it was targeted. So I see the possible target shift as more important. And so I think in that way, the strikes are different.
8: And there had been negotiations for weeks trying to get this war settled. But now with these strikes, are we entering a new phase of this war?
7: I think we're returning to full-scale combat operations. That's what it seems. I mean, obviously, there appears to effectively be no diplomacy. We've resumed a highly active phase of campaign operations. There's greater regional spillover in some of the countries we just mentioned, particularly around the Gulf area. And so I would not say this is an endgame. But I would say that we have returned to highly active military operations. And so there are some big strategic choices that continue to sit on the president's desk.
8: Are some of those choices involving ground troops?
7: I think that that is very clear that that would be unlikely because just candidly, that would be quite an investment and one would expect significant casualties. Although the United States can do that, there does not appear to be the political will to do that. But I would never say that the president, you know, wouldn't consider doing that, especially if, in fact, that were needed to finally wrest control of the Strait of Hormuz from the Iranians. or rather limit their ability to restrict traffic by essentially threatening commercial vessels moving through the strait.
6: Mario Mancuso, a former Pentagon official and senior fellow at the Hudson Institute. Now, a quick look at the top stories we're working on at WTOP. Spain substitute Ferran Torres scores in the 106th minute to give his team a 1-0 win over defending champion Argentina in the World Cup final. The U.S. announces a third death of a service member as it launches more airstrikes at Iran. Keep it here for full details on these stories in the minutes ahead. 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
10: Bellway Construction, Prince George's County, Outer Loop, as you head past Joint Base Andrews, only a single right lane is open going up past Pennsylvania Avenue towards Ritchie Marlborough Road. Rest of the Beltway through Greenbelt and College Park, incident-free until you get around the Outer Loop towards River Road, where there's another work zone that blocks three out of the four lanes. Only a single left lane is open going across the American Legion Bridge. At the Chesapeake Bay Bridge, they've closed the westbound span for construction overnight, so you're sharing the eastbound span, just one skinny lane getting by in each direction. New Hampshire Avenue remains closed in both directions between Merrimack Drive and Quebec Street. Serious crash there. 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I'm Robert Workman, your next traffic report in 10 minutes.
11: A nice start to the work week with mostly sunny skies to look forward to Monday afternoon with just a few passing clouds and temperatures slightly cooler than the average high of about 90, with most neighborhoods only getting into the lower and mid 80s. Now, we've got north winds to thank for the pleasant weather, but they become southerly tonight, and this is going to usher in a surge of tropical moisture ahead of our next weather maker that arrives on Tuesday. This will bring the chance for strong storms to the area with highs in the mid to upper 90s. I'm 7 News meteorologist Mark Pena in the First Alert Weather Center.
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6: Vice President J.D. Vance and Second Lady Usha Vance have announced on social media the birth of their fourth child. Their son, Alec Neil Vance, is the first child born to a sitting vice president in more than 150 years. Alec joins older siblings Ewan, Vivek, and Maribel. The 41-year-old Vance's growing family is in keeping with his passionate advocacy of Americans having more children. You might have heard the joke before. Every Hollywood actor is 6 degrees of separation from Kevin Bacon. Yeah, that Kevin Bacon. Well, volunteers on the campus of George Mason University were a little closer than that on Sunday. The Footloose actor was there in person while volunteers packed 35,000 meals for families across Fairfax County on behalf of the charitable organization Bacon founded in 2007. He tells News 4 the joke was an inspiration.
16: It's important to remember that, you know, we all, the things that we do in our communities affect people down the block, but also affect people around the world.
6: You'll never guess the name. Stacy Houston, the CEO of SixDegrees.org, told News 4 the group sees volunteering as an important part of community building.
17: We believe that disconnection is this silent force that is eroding our societies. And we believe that grassroots nonprofits are like this connective tissue that are filling gaps across our communities all around our country.
6: The crowd also packed 500 mental health resource kits for George Mason University students. What's in a mental health resource kit? objects that can help students get through stress, anxiety, and sensory overload. Speaking of stress, many of us worry about our finances. We may worry about it a lot, to the point we literally make ourselves sick. WTOP's Ian Crawford has more on ways to keep your financial health separate from your physical health.
18: It's no joke that you can worry yourself sick about your financial picture.
17: It's really hitting everyone, is tied to all sorts of physical and mental health ailments. High blood pressure, headaches, heart disease, joint and back pain, ulcers, depression, anxiety. It's really taking a toll.
18: Diane Harris is deputy editor with Kiplinger Personal Finance, and she says it cuts across all ethnicities and age groups, but it's particularly tough on older Americans as they transition to life on a limited income. Talking to a financial planner can help.
17: Because the research shows that if you have a plan, you have a sense of control. That's really what this is about. You want to get a sense of more control in an uncontrollable world over your finances, and that helps you physically and mentally.
18: Ian Crawford, WTOP News.
6: WETA has launched a new weekly called District Docs, featuring nonfiction films made by creators from across the D.C. region. Jimmy Alexander tells us the latest film shines a spotlight on a beloved local radio station that was put on the map thanks to the granddaddy of all music festivals.
19: And this is called Woodstock. You probably heard of it.
20: Jay Schlossberg, the director of the Emmy-winning Feast Your Ears, the story of WHFS 102.3 FM, says the homegrown station struggled for years until the summer of 69 when Josh Brooks, Mark Gorablu, and Sarah Vass started paying the station to air their show. And 3 weeks later, it was Woodstock.
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20: 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And no other radio DJs did that. And when they started playing the interviews on the air,
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20: And that eventually led HFS to be in the black for the first time. Jimmy Alexander.
19: It was the hippies that caused the station to make money.
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6: 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Speaking to ABC's This Week, Virginia Democratic Senator Mark Warner, the vice chair of the Senate Intelligence Committee, says he will not vote for Jay Clayton to be confirmed as director of national intelligence.
23: His inability to answer the question about who won the 2020 election or commenting on Gabbard's, the previous DNI's effort to interfere in the Fulton County elections, I am not going to vote for him.
6: Warner says, although he has known Clayton for a long time and likes him, Clayton's responses to certain questions during the confirmation hearings will keep him from voting aye. 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
24: A World Cup that will be known for thrilling matches as well as on- and off-field controversies ended in rather routine fashion.
25: And with the last chance of the game, he'll lift his ball for it. Simon thought about coming, stays at home. It's knocked down and only finds Ferran Torres. His final touch of the game. He had the decisive touch as well. Spain, for the second time in their history, have won the World Cup.
24: John Strong on the call for Fox Sports as Ferran Torres' 106th-minute goal helped Spain push past Argentina 1-0 in the Meadowlands. Spain dominated the contest throughout, attempting 12 shots on goal, while Lionel Messi's Argentina had none. But the game was sent to extra time as Argentine goalkeeper Emiliano Martinez set a World Cup final record by saving the first 11 shots he faced. Argentina was down a man for extra time after Enzo Fernandez was sent off for a second yellow card at the end of regulation. Spain has now won both of its World Cup finals 1-0 on a goal scored in the second period of extra time. Also on the pitch, Trinity Rodman's 31st-minute goal was the difference maker in a 2-1 win in Boston for the Spirit as Washington moves back to the top of the table. Foster Griffin picked up his 11th win of the season as the Nationals defeated the A's 5-2. Griffin pitched 7 innings of one-run ball, while C.J. Abrams and Dylan Cruz both homered. And the Open Championship at Royal Birkdale came down to the final hole as Ryan Fox's birdie gave him the claret jug at 10 under par, one shot better than Cameron Young. Brian Albin, WTOP Sports.
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2: Traffic and weather on WTOP.
10: Construction continues northbound on I-95, Stafford County from Courthouse Road up past 610, Aquia. You only get by single file to the left. You'll make a little bit better time up towards Quantico and Dale City on the way up to the Beltway. There's road work on the exit ramp from northbound 95 to the outer loop of the Beltway. Stay to the left on that ramp. On the outer loop going through the Springfield Interchange, you only get one right lane open through that work zone. We're okay at the Wilson Bridge in both directions between Oxon Hill and Alexandria. Outer loop construction going up past Joint Base Andrews blocks the left and center lanes as you head past Pennsylvania Avenue up towards Ritchie Marlborough Road. I'm Robert Workman, your next traffic report in 10 minutes.
6: And Mark tells us we are looking forward to a sunny and pleasant day, highs 85 to 90. We have 71 degrees at 2:30.
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6: Good morning, I'm Andrew Mitchell. Andrew Allsbrooks is our producer. The top stories we're following for you. Protesters gathered at the corner of Martin Luther King Jr. Avenue in Southeast, calling for immigrants' civil rights to be protected. This, as it appears, an ICE detention center may be in the works at the St. Elizabeth's campus there. WTOP's Annalisa Gale has the latest.
5: They'd rather put in an ICE detention center. Shame! Shame!
7: The plans for the St. Elizabeth's campus in Southeast includes a high security campus for the Department of Homeland Security to unify its operations, according to the General Services Administration's website, and it is slated to be completed in 2027, according to Clark Construction.
5: ICE out of D.C., ICE out of our communities.
7: Since 2023, those plans have also included an ICE headquarters. ANC Commissioner Salim Adofo says the community is still awaiting more details on the exact plans.
8: We have a lot of other issues that we need to be addressed. So if there are federal funds that are to be utilized for some infrastructure, I would love to see it utilized to build this infrastructure.
7: Annalisa Gale, WTOP News.
6: We have reached out to the General Services Administration and the Department of Homeland Security for more details, but have received no comment yet. It's 2:32. We have new details on American casualties in the war with Iran. Israel says Iran continues to launch missiles toward Jordan and warns fire could spill over its border. This as CENTCOM reports a U.S. service member was killed and another wounded Saturday during what Central Command called a controlled detonation of unexploded ordnance from a downed Iranian one-way attack drone in northern Iraq. This follows the deaths of at least two other service members, with a third missing in a separate attack.
9: President Trump attending the World Cup final, he had warned of a massive response if U.S. personnel were killed, but spoke only of those who were killed in these latest attacks, telling reporters on Saturday that the deaths in Jordan were a very sad thing and a shame. But more American warplanes are headed to the region. Sources telling the New York Times F-16s from Germany and stealth F-35 fighters from Britain are being sent, along with aerial refueling capability. Here in Jordan and in other Gulf countries, they are bracing for more attacks and the possibility this war could spread even wider.
6: ABC News Chief Global Affairs Correspondent Martha Raddatz reporting from Jordan. In Ukraine, one person was killed and 16 others wounded in an overnight Russian attack on Kyiv that included ballistic missiles. Russia launched 41 missiles and 125 attack drones, according to the Ukrainian Air Force. President Volodymyr Zelensky said most of the missiles targeted the capital, but Russia's defense ministry claims it targeted military sites. Russia has launched several large-scale attacks on Kyiv in recent weeks as Ukraine faces a shortage of Patriot air defense missiles, its most effective means of intercepting Russian ballistic missiles. President Trump has said he is prepared to grant Ukraine licenses to produce Patriot interceptor missiles, potentially bolstering Kyiv's defenses. UK police have announced dozens of new charges against controversial social media influencers Andrew and Tristan Tate, after U.S. Marshals arrested the brothers on Saturday. Here's Karina Thomas, Assistant Chief Constable of the Bedfordshire Police.
11: 38 new charges in total have now been authorised against Andrew and Tristan Tate, bringing the total number of charges faced to 59. Officers from the United States have arrested both Andrew and Tristan Tate in relation to this matter. There is no place for male violence against women and girls in our society, and we will continue to work tirelessly to support victims and investigate all reports made to us.
6: The Tates will face charges in Britain related to alleged offences between July 2010 and August 2017. Labour Party head Andy Burnham will be sworn in as the United Kingdom's new Prime Minister today. Fox's Stephanie Bennett looks at his announced agenda from London.
13: Nicknamed the King of the North, Andy Burnham, the former mayor of Greater Manchester, used his first speech as Labour leader Friday to outline some of his plans, promising greater public control of essential services and new powers for regional governments. Burnham's office said he also wants to relocate part of number 10 Downing Street up to Manchester, scrap plans for a government-issued digital ID that would have tackled illegal immigration but also eventually allow people to manage childcare or tax returns. And there's also suggestions for new oil and gas drilling in the North Sea, which could be a sticking point, as his party's 2024 manifesto pledged to honor existing exploration licenses but not issue new ones. But he's facing pressure for new licenses from Conservatives, the Reform UK Party, and even abroad.
6: Outgoing Prime Minister Keir Starmer resigned last month after serving less than 2 years in office. There's a legal battle in Massachusetts that could help shape how governments display religious symbols on public property.
14: A legal battle over two statues honoring police officers and firefighters at Quincy's newly built public safety headquarters now is before the Massachusetts Supreme Judicial Court. The new headquarters houses both the city's police and fire departments. Quincy says St. Michael the Archangel and St. Florian long have been recognized as the patron saints of police officers and firefighters. Opponents, backed by the ACLU, argue placing the 10-foot statues at a government building violates church-state separation. A decision is expected later this year, and the losing side could ask the U.S. Supreme Court to hear the case.
6: That's Fox's Ann Carrick. Coming up after traffic and weather, Peacock is not ready to leave Love Island just yet. It's 2:36.
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6: It's 2:38. Traffic and weather on WTOP. Here's Robert Workman in the traffic center.
10: No issues reported downtown across the Anacostia or Potomac River bridges or along the Southeast-Southwest Freeway. Through Northeast, New York Avenue and Kenilworth Avenue running without issue off the BW Parkway and Route 50. Prince George's County, Outer Loop Beltway construction going past Joint Base Andrews. It's going to block the left and center lanes for you as you come up past Route 4, Pennsylvania Avenue, up towards Ritchie Marlboro Road. Also still working on the accident cleanup on New Hampshire Avenue inside the Beltway. That's closed in both directions near Merrimack Drive between there and Quebec Street. Follow police direction. 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I'm Robert Workman. Your next traffic report in 10 minutes.
6: 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Here's 7 News First Alert meteorologist Mark Pena.
19: A lot of sunshine and pleasant summer weather to look forward to on your Monday, with highs in the lower to mid-80s, which is slightly cooler than the average high of about 90 for this time of year. Northerly winds are to thank for the nice weather, but they become southerly tonight, and this is going to usher in a surge of tropical moisture that will lead to a very unstable atmosphere on your Tuesday. This happens ahead of a cold front that brings a chance for strong storms to the area Tuesday afternoon, with highs in the mid to upper 80s. I'm 7 News meteorologist Mark Pena in the First Alert Weather Center.
6: Checking temperatures around the region, 68 degrees in Reston, 67 in Bethesda, 75 degrees on the Mall at 240.
20: This is the Bloomberg Business of Entertainment Report. The finale of Love Island USA Season 8 may have passed, but Peacock is not ready to say goodbye just yet.
21: Please, Love Island!
20: The unit of NBC Universal says this season of Love Island USA was the number one streaming reality title for 5 consecutive weeks. It generated more than 4 billion social video views. A reunion special has been confirmed for August 31st, and a third season of the spinoff Love Island Beyond the Villa will premiere next year.
22: Life after the villa is busy in the best way.
20: For the uninitiated, Love Island follows a group of singles living together in a tropical villa. They need to couple up or risk being sent home. In the era of streaming, it turned into a rare appointment viewing success. Gen Z viewers gathered both virtually and in person to watch, and it led to a huge parallel ecosystem of TikToks and group chats. Even bars got into the action, with some saying their watch parties provided a big boost to business. Karen Moscow, Bloomberg Radio.
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23: happens here.
6: A Utah man is headed to prison after pleading guilty in a case tied to his girlfriend's suicide.
27: Prosecutors in Utah say a man contributed to his girlfriend's suicide. And now Caleb Reese will spend 20 years in prison after a judge handed down the sentence. Reese pleading guilty to manslaughter in the 2021 suicide of 20-year-old Rena Nguyen. Prosecutors say Reese was verbally abusive during the BYU pre-med student's mental health crisis and left a loaded handgun within her line of sight, adding his behavior led to the tragedy. The case is rare where someone has been prosecuted for conduct tied to another person's suicide. The judge called the case disturbing, saying the young woman's life was cut short by Reese's actions. Roxanne Evans, Fox News.
6: Long before the first smartphone hit the market, all emergency calls came from landlines. Even if the call was disconnected, digital expert Kim Commando says first responders still had the name and address connected to it.
0: For decades, all these calls were routed by the tower that they pinged, not by you. So the big carriers, they switched this over so that now the 911 call actually comes from your phone.
6: And even now, there are still small tweaks that will help locate you in an emergency, especially if you use Wi-Fi to make calls.
0: That means, like, when you don't have a strong signal, your phone calls are going to go over Wi-Fi. That may be tied to your old address. What you want to do is make sure that you update your emergency address. That's going to be under what's called Wi-Fi calling in your phone settings.
6: When someone needs help, every second counts. 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Recently, WTOP announced the winners of the top workplaces in the DMV, a list based solely on anonymous employee surveys about leadership and culture. Now, WTOP's Jimmy Alexander introduces us to a local nonprofit that is getting used to being on that list.
1: It's an honor. 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
2: Deborah Drake, Senior Vice President and Chief People Officer at Noblis, says it's extra meaningful because the Reston-based nonprofit is celebrating its 30th anniversary and marking 13 straight years as a top workplace.
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2: Jenny Dorn has worked at Noblis for 15 years.
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2: 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Jimmy Alexander, WTOP News.
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4: 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Police are still on the scene of that incident in Arlington.
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6: I'm Andrew Mitchell. Thanks for being with us. There's a push to have the government compensate people who claim they got injured by COVID vaccines. It's spearheaded by Health and Human Services Secretary Robert F. Kennedy Jr. as his agency tries to put together a list of injuries specific to those vaccines. And people would not have to prove it was the vaccine that gave them the injury. The information is expected to be made public this fall. WTOP's Sean and Ann talked with Dr. Celine Gounder. She is a CBS News medical correspondent and the KFF Health News Editor-at-Large for Public Health.
28: So right now, if you think you have a COVID shot or if a COVID shot hurt you, you would need to prove it. And almost nobody can. The government denies about 90% of those claims. But this new rule that Secretary Kennedy is weighing would flip that. So if your injury is on a list and it occurred within a specific time window, the cause would be presumed and you would get compensated. So for a few injuries, yes, it's overdue. Myocarditis, which is heart inflammation in young men after mRNA COVID shots, that was real, rare, documented. We also have documented severe allergic reactions. But people with those injuries should get help without a fight.
29: So one part of it, you just talked about it, would be not having to prove the COVID vaccine causing this injury. So how does that complicate everything when we're talking about the government stepping in and trying to pay them for how they've been injured or allegedly been injured?
28: Yeah, so one concern is who's writing the list. Secretary Kennedy has spent years now claiming that the COVID vaccine causes harms the evidence does not support. And by law, he should only be able to add an injury with strong medical proof the shot directly caused the injury. Timing alone is not enough. Coincidence is not enough. And the danger here is that this is going to give people the impression that COVID vaccinations are dangerous, which is not the case.
5: So let's go back a bit on COVID vaccines causing injuries. Remind us about what science and research says about people getting sick from these vaccines.
28: Right. So as I mentioned, the two complications we worry about, myocarditis, so heart inflammation, this was largely in teenagers and men in their 20s when the COVID shots were first rolling out. And we've actually seen the rate of this drop as people have developed immunity to COVID, both through infections and vaccination over time. But that heart inflammation was a real and rare side effect of COVID shots. Some people also have severe allergic reactions, and those are legitimate concerns. They can be documented through people's medical records, their examination, their lab work, other testing. So those are legitimate injuries for which people should get help and compensation.
29: Do we know what the timeline is on this so-called new rule he's creating and when that would be made public and next steps here?
28: Yeah, so we're hearing to be on the watch for something in November. There already is a program that pays death benefits. So adding deaths to this list is in some ways an easy thing to do, but it would be concerning because it's the loudest possible signal that the COVID vaccine kills, whether or not the record actually backs that up. And I just want to reiterate, COVID vaccines are safe and effective.
6: 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Now to the top stories we're working on at WTOP. Spain's substitute Ferran Torres scores in the 106th minute to give his team a 1-0 victory over defending champion Argentina in the World Cup final. Spain was absolutely dominant in terms of possession and shot attempts. In Sterling, Virginia, a man accused of burning down his townhome, leading to the death of a neighbor, and already under murder and arson charges, is now facing additional charges. Keep it here for full details on these stories in the minutes ahead. 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
10: Traffic and weather on WTOP. Light volume southbound on 270 from Germantown and Gaithersburg down towards the lane divide. Inner loop of the Beltway looks good over through Silver Spring and College Park. Outer loop, there's still road work and delays south of River Road as the right and center lanes are blocked on the way down to and across the American Legion Bridge. Virginia side looks okay as you head around towards Annandale. There is construction in Springfield on the outer loop. You're down to just one right lane getting by as you head past 395 and 95. Northbound on I-95 in Stafford County, construction from Courthouse Road up to 610. Right and center lanes are taken away. 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I'm Robert Workman. Your next traffic report in 10 minutes.
19: A lot of sunshine and pleasant summer weather to look forward to on your Monday, with temperatures slightly cooler than the average high of about 90, with most neighborhoods only getting into the lower and mid 80s. Now, north winds are to thank for the nice weather, but they become southerly tonight as temperatures only fall to about 70 degrees. Heading into your Tuesday, noticeably more humid, and a cold front will approach the area. This will bring the chance for some strong storms during the afternoon, with highs in the mid to upper 80s. Rainfall amounts will range from around a quarter to half inch around the area. I'm 7 News meteorologist Mark Pena and the First Alert Weather Center.
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6: At the movies, this weekend's box office winner was a debut fit for a king.
11: Christopher Nolan's The Odyssey conquered theaters with a massive $124.5 million debut in North America, plus another nearly $140 million overseas.
12: No one could stand between my men.
11: It's Nolan's biggest opening since The Dark Knight Rises in 2012, and even more impressive because the film runs 3 hours and carries an R rating. Disney's Moana sailed into a distant second place with $19 million during its third weekend. Following close behind in fourth and fifth places, Minions and Monsters and Toy Story 5, each with $14.8 million.
6: That's Fox's Carmen Roberts. An Arizona couple, Regina and Frankie Felix, were feeling lucky when they welcomed their baby girl, Noah, into the world in a casino parking lot.
13: Regina and Frankie went to the hospital when contractions started, but were sent home when things didn't move along fast enough. Then on the way back, mom's water broke inside their brand new SUV. They made it to the first well-lit area they could find, the parking lot of the Gila River Casino. And that's where things got a little dicey. The umbilical cord was wrapped around Noah's neck and the brand new baby started to turn blue. But dad turned delivery doctor, got the job done, and they went back to the hospital where the real doctor had some explaining to do.
14: The lucky parents tell me the baby got a clean bill of health and started off her life with a winning hand.
6: That's Fox 10 Phoenix's Brian Webb reporting. Research shows where you live can play a big role in how healthy you are. WTOP's Neil Augenstein has a look at where the study says some of the nation's fittest cities are.
15: For the ninth year in a row, Arlington is America's fittest city, with D.C. repeating as number two in the 2026 American Fitness Index.
16: The things that make places like Arlington, Washington, D.C., Minneapolis, Seattle, Denver the top five, their accessibility for people.
15: Dr. Stella Volpe is the past president of the American College of Sports Medicine, which did the study. She says even cities without the resources of Arlington can make parks and trails more inviting.
16: Trying to maybe put some lighting in or paving a trail that maybe hasn't been paved in a long time.
15: On the downside, she says food insecurity increased this year in 99 of the 100 largest cities, but she says it's well proven that keeping moving decreases the risk of chronic diseases of all types.
16: Physical activity and exercise is the best medicine.
15: Neil Augenstein, WTOP News.
6: A bill introduced by D.C. Council Chair Phil Mendelson would help make major upgrades to D.C.'s soccer stadium, Audi Field. Mendelson tells WTOP's Jose Umana that it is only the first step in a longer process.
17: Audi Field has proven to be a success.
18: That's D.C. Council Chair Phil Mendelson. He introduced legislation that would establish a public-private partnership with D.C. United to build a new climate-controlling roof at Audi Field and expanding its seat capacity to 28,000.
17: Major League Soccer is changing the schedule, and with more games being played later in the year, the need for a roof becomes more apparent.
18: The bill also includes affordable and senior housing to be built on the land next to the stadium. The city would cover $300 million in the project, while the soccer team would pay $360 million plus any cost overruns. The next step is scheduling a public hearing for the fall.
17: The intent of introducing the bill was to get the discussion started.
18: Jose Umana, WTOP News.
6: D.C. Mayor Muriel Bowser has declined to comment. 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
1: It was a good return from the All-Star break for the Nationals.
2: The pitch. Swing a chopping ground ball right side. This should do it. Nunez has it. He'll flip on to first. Garcia makes the catch, and the Nationals win it 5-2. Clayton Beter gets the save, his eighth. Foster Griffin gets his 11th win. C.J. Abrams and Dylan Cruz with back-to-back homers.
1: Dave Jagler with the call on 1500 AM as Foster Griffin's 7 innings of one-run ball led the Nationals back to the 500 mark at 50-50. Now the Nats and their NL-leading offense head to the altitude of Colorado for a three-game set with the 40-61 Rockies. The Orioles are red hot after finishing off a three-game sweep of the Astros in Houston by a score of 5-2. The O's have now won 7 straight. Spain is the World Cup champion following a dominant 1-0 win over Argentina in extra time. In what was likely Lionel Messi's final World Cup game, Argentina was unable to generate a single shot on goal. While Ferran Torres scored the winner in the 106th minute for Spain, Spain becomes the first nation to hold both the men's and women's World Cup crowns at the same time. The Washington Spirit are back to the top of the table as Trinity Rodman scored the winner in a 2-1 victory over Boston Legacy. And at the Open Championship, Ryan Fox of New Zealand birdied 4 of his last 6 holes to win the Claret Jug at 10 under par, one ahead of American Cameron Young, who shot the low round of the day with a 64. 54-hole leader Sam Burns bogeyed 3 straight holes on the front 9 and eventually finished 2 shots back. Brian Alvin, WTOP Sports.
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6: Traffic and weather on WTOP. Here's Robert Workman.
10: Beltway construction delays, Montgomery County, Outer Loop, south of River Road. The right and center lanes are blocked down across the American Legion Bridge, so stay to the far left. Only one right lane getting by in the work zone on the Outer Loop in Prince George's County near Joint Base Andrews as you come up past Pennsylvania Avenue. 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I'm Robert Workman, your next traffic report in 10 minutes.
6: Weather-wise, we're looking for the day to be sunny and pleasant. Highs 85 to 90, 71 degrees right now at 259.
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6: Good morning, I'm Andrew Mitchell. Coming up, Spain is the FIFA World Cup champion after beating Argentina 1-0 in the finals. New evidence that DC's Vision Zero plan to end traffic fatalities is not meeting expectations. ABC News is next. It is 3 o'clock.
3: From ABC News, I'm Chuck Sievertson. The air attacks against Iran that resumed Sunday evening for a 9th straight night led to Iran firing missiles towards Jordan. That risked widening the war into neighboring Israel. A U.S. official confirming that U.S. fighter jets stationed in the United Kingdom and Germany being sent to the Mideast. There are 50,000 U.S. troops in the Mideast. ABC's Allison Kosick.
20: We control the strait.
22: With the tensions increasing, there's no sign that...
24: F-16s from Germany and stealth F-35 fighters from Britain are being sent, along with aerial refueling capabilities. The State Department saying groups supportive of Iran could target Americans worldwide.
22: With the tensions increasing, there's no sign that either side is ready to return to the table for talks. In fact, the president called for Iran to be added to a Russia sanctions bill that is enjoying widespread support in Congress. The president had pledged to ease sanctions against Iran as part of the ceasefire deal that now both sides have clearly abandoned.
3: ABC News national correspondent Stephen Portnoy in Washington. After taking part in the medal awards ceremony at the World Cup Championship in New Jersey, President Trump talked to reporters at Joint Base Andrews, Maryland, repeating what he has said before for weeks, mentioning the Strait of Hormuz.
20: We control the strait. They don't control anything. So we'll see what happens, but we hit them very hard again tonight.
3: The analytics firm Kepler says that crossings through the strait have been at their lowest level in 3 weeks. The U.S. military says the death of a service member in northern Iraq from a controlled detonation of a downed Iranian attack drone. Unidentified remains have been located as the military has searched for a missing service member in Jordan, where 2 others were killed in an Iranian strike on Friday. Oil prices are higher again as the war escalates. National average of a gallon of regular gasoline is $3.96, according to Gas Buddy, up 14 cents from last week. 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
6: 302 on Monday, July 20th, 2026. A summer day ahead of us with temps in the upper 80s and mostly sunny skies. Good morning, I'm Andrew Mitchell. The top stories we're following this hour. Spain's Ferran Torres, his first goal of this year's World Cup was the goal of his life, and it put his team back atop the soccer world.
5: Hooks it in, Williams barely knocks it down, it's free, it's a goal! It's Ferran Torres!
6: That audio courtesy of Fox Sports. Torres scored in the 106th minute to give his team a 1-0 win over defending champion Argentina in the World Cup final. Spain was absolutely dominant in terms of possession and shot attempts. Lionel Messi and Argentina found a way to hang on and force extra time, but barely. This is Spain's second men's title, adding to the trophy Spain earned in 2010. And this title, with the World Cup won by Spain's women in 2023, makes the European nation the first to hold both the men's and women's titles simultaneously. With less than 6 months left in D.C., left in her term, in D.C. Mayor Muriel Bowser's final term, her goal of ending traffic fatalities is in doubt. That goal relied on Vision Zero, a program developed in Sweden in the 90s that uses traffic engineering, police enforcement, and vehicle standards to keep driver mistakes from becoming deadly. But an analysis by the Washington Post calls into question how effective Vision Zero strategies have been. Their study found that 26 of 27 cities that had at least 5 pedestrian deaths per year saw pedestrian death rates rise after adopting the Vision Zero program. Bowser launched the Vision Zero initiative in D.C. in 2015 when 27 people died in traffic accidents. In the more than 10 years since, D.C. traffic deaths have only dropped below that level once, and that was last year. There were 52 district traffic deaths in both 2023 and 2024. The man accused of torching his Northern Virginia townhome and subsequently killing his neighbor is now facing new charges. WTOP's Luke Lukert reports prosecutors say he tried to make money on the fire he started.
7: 78-year-old Jacob Bogatin, a Russian immigrant, will now face two counts of obtaining money by false pretense in addition to murder and arson charges. Detectives believe he started the fire on October 24th of last year at a Sterling townhome that spread to the adjacent homes, killing Madeline Akers. Loud Now reports investigators believe that he burned the house down because he was facing eviction. He also allegedly lied on insurance claims, saying he lost over $55,000 worth of furniture, but detectives found that furniture in a self-storage unit that he had rented earlier that month. They also found surveillance footage showing him and his girlfriend moving the items into the facility in the days prior to the fire. Luke Luger, WTOP News.
6: It's 3:05. Take an actor, any actor, and then take any other actor in any movie they've ever been in. Do that 6 times and you'll eventually get to a movie featuring Kevin Bacon. The sheer variety of movies that Bacon's been in and the sheer number of actors he crossed paths with inspired the 6 degrees of Kevin Bacon game at Albright College. But at George Mason University yesterday, volunteers made connections of a different kind as they packed 35,000 meals for families across Fairfax County. They were there as part of Bacon's organization, 6degrees.org. And Bacon was there too, packing meals. And he told News 4 that in some ways, 6 degrees isn't just about him.
8: When you take me out of it and just think about the connections that we all have, it's a really kind of a beautiful idea because we are connected.
6: The volunteers also packed mental health kits for students at George Mason. Protesters raised their voices this weekend over the possibility of an ICE detention center coming to Southeast D.C., where the General Services Administration is working with contractors. WTOP's Annalisa Gale reports.
19: Reject the overall plan of the Trump administration. Reject
9: ICE!
11: Protesters chanted at the corner of Malcolm X Avenue and Martin Luther King Jr. Avenue in Southeast Washington on Saturday to oppose development plan for the St. Elizabeth's campus, which has been in the works for years, including ICE headquarters.
9: Based upon the press release that we've seen from the Biden administration in 2023.
11: ANC Commissioner Salim Adofo says the community is still awaiting more details on the exact plans.
9: We haven't found any information since then to say that it would not be built.
11: The plans for changes to the St. Elizabeth's campus includes a high security campus for the Department of Homeland Security to unify its operations, according to the General Services Administration's website, and it is slated to be completed in 2027, according to Clark Construction. Annalisa Gale, WTOP News.
6: We have reached out to the GSA and the DHS for comment and have not heard back. Coming up on WTOP, California is seeing its movie-making tax credit program bring more productions back into the state. Traffic and weather in 60 seconds.
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1: 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Here's Robert Workman in the WTOP Traffic Center.
3: Andrew, good news in Prince George's County. All lanes now open on New Hampshire Avenue near Merrimack Drive. That had been closed for, I guess, the better part of 3 hours because of accident cleanup through there. But now we're told that all of those lanes are open. Coming down towards the Maryland Beltway, south on I-95 or the BW Parkway from Laurel, or south on 270 out of Montgomery Village, you should find all of your lanes open. Still some slowing in the work zone on the outer loop of the Beltway south of River Road. That blocks the right and center lanes across the American Legion Bridge. Stay to the far left to get by. Over in Prince George's County, just one right lane is open on the outer loop in that work zone, going up past Joint Base Andrews, starting before Pennsylvania Avenue and heading up towards Ritchie Marlboro Road. 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I'm Robert Workman, your next traffic report in 10 minutes.
1: 2-7 News First Alert meteorologist Mark Pena.
4: Mostly sunny skies and just a few passing clouds to look forward to on your Monday, with temperatures to start the day in the mid-60s that eventually only climb to the lower and mid-80s, which is slightly cooler than the average high of about 90 degrees. Winds become southerly Monday night, and this is going to usher in a surge of tropical moisture ahead of a very strong cold front that arrives on Tuesday. This will bring the chance of scattered to widespread strong storms around the area, with damaging winds and flash flooding being the primary threats, as well as some small hail and even a quick spin-up tornado. I'm 7 News Meteorologist Mark Pena and the First Alert Weather Center.
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5: This is the Bloomberg Business of Entertainment Report. California is seeing increased demand for its film and television tax credit program after expanding it to $750 million annually to compete with similar incentives offered by New York and several European countries. The Office of Governor Gavin Newsom said 170 total projects were awarded the benefit for the fiscal year that concluded June 30th. It says the economic impact is a record $6.6 billion, with the projects creating almost 35,000 jobs for cast and crew. Another 41 projects were announced just last week. They include the animated film Donkey, produced by DreamWorks Animation, based on the donkey from Shrek.
6: You might have seen a house fly, maybe even a super fly, but I bet you ain't never seen a donkey fly.
5: Other beneficiaries include Disney's Hexed. Karen Moscow, Bloomberg Radio.
1: 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It's 3:11.
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3: I'm Andrew Mitchell. Thanks for being with us. As the war with Iran appears to intensify with the deaths of two American service members in Jordan and one in Iraq, Democratic Senator Mark Warner used the opportunity to come on ABC's This Week to push back against the Trump administration's assertion that gas prices and U.S. oil supplies remain largely unaffected by the war.
4: Before the war, average price of gasoline in Virginia was $2.81. It is now back to $4. Diesel's at $5. 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
5: 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An EV should also cost you less to own.
6: Because it doesn't require the kind of scheduled maintenance that a gas-powered vehicle does.
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6: There aren't any tune-ups, no oil changes, no exhaust repairs, and you'll never get the catalytic converter stolen because, well, there isn't one.
5: While EVs have fewer moving parts, many models suffer from reliability problems. Consumer Reports annual reliability survey shows that EVs have about 80% more problems on average than gas-only cars and are less reliable than hybrids. And what about the battery pack? Battery replacements for new models are extremely rare, and car makers are required to provide a warranty for that battery system for 8 years or 100,000 miles.
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5: 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I'm Herb Weisbaum, the Consumer Man, for WTOP News.
3: Now, a quick look at the top stories we're working on at WTOP. Spain wins the World Cup by beating Argentina 1-0 on Ferran Torres' goal in extra time. The United States announces another service member's death as it launches more airstrikes at Iran in response to the killing of three others in Jordan on Friday. Keep it here for full details on these stories in the minutes ahead. 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
8: Traffic and weather on WTOP.
9: No incidents reported downtown across the Anacostia or Potomac River bridges, or coming in across the district line along Wisconsin Avenue or River Road out of Montgomery County. They are doing road work on southbound Connecticut Avenue from East-West Highway, heading down most of the way to Chevy Chase Circle. Stay over to the far right in order to get by. On the right into northeast, off the BW Parkway and Route 50, onto New York Avenue and Kenilworth Avenue, you should find all of your lanes open. Outer loop road work going up past Joint Base Andrews, heading for Route 4, Pennsylvania Avenue, and Richie Marlborough Road. Stay to the far right to get by. Chesapeake Bay Bridge, westbound span closed overnight for construction, so you're sharing the eastbound span, one lane each way. We're brought to you by SAP America. 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I'm Robert Workman, your next traffic report in 10 minutes.
10: A nice start to the work week with mostly sunny skies to look forward to Monday afternoon with just a few passing clouds and temperatures slightly cooler than the average high of about 90, with most neighborhoods only getting into the lower and mid 80s. Now, we've got north winds to thank for the pleasant weather, but they become southerly tonight, and this is going to usher in a surge of tropical moisture ahead of our next weather maker that arrives on Tuesday. This will bring the chance for strong storms to the area with highs in the mid to upper 90s. I'm 7 News meteorologist Mark Pena in the First Alert Weather Center.
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3: Is Maryland walking away from a deal to reduce the carbon footprint of its buildings? WTOP's Del Walters reports changes wanted by the state's building industry are running afoul of environmentalists.
13: In 2024, the state of Maryland required new buildings and warehouses and data centers generate a certain amount of renewable energy, things like rooftop solar panels. The environmental groups argue the changes make good economic sense as they will lower overall energy cost. But Maryland Matters reports a handful of those environmental groups maintain the state is now walking away from its promise. But a spokesperson for the Maryland Building Industry Association saying, new codes mean more cost for builders. The committee that oversees the matter saying so far no decisions on any changes have been made. Dale Walters, WTOP News.
3: Fairfax County schools are supposed to be renovated every 25 years, but in reality, it's happening every 42. WTOP Scott Gelman tells us the school board is calling for a referendum to increase the sales tax to help change that.
14: Counties all across Virginia now have the ability to let voters decide whether to increase the sales tax by 1%. School board member Carl Frisch.
15: Every year, this board confronts aging buildings, deferred maintenance, rising construction costs, and the growing gap between what our students deserve and what our capital funding can support.
14: Revenue from the tax hike would be used for school construction and renovations. In Fairfax, there's a $400 million renovation backlog.
15: If we're serious about giving students and staff the facilities they deserve and saving taxpayers money, we have to consider new approaches like this.
14: But Board of Supervisors Chairman Jeff McKay tells us with rising costs for families, now's not the right time for a referendum. School board member Melanie Marin sees it differently.
16: This is relief from the relentless use of homeowner tax to fill the gap from the state to fund our public school facilities that benefit all Fairfax residents.
14: Scott Gelman, WTOP News.
3: Money worries can make you sick. That's not just an old adage either. WTOP's Ian Crawford reports there are studies that show a relationship between your financial health and your physical and emotional health.
17: Diane Harris of Kiplinger Personal Finance says it affects all walks of life, but one in particular.
18: The studies found while in general, younger people are the most financially stressed, it's actually older people who are nearing or in retirement who have the most physical and mental health issues as a result.
17: The stress that can build up on your body and mind leaves many of us feeling like we've messed up because of our lack of financial planning.
18: There's a lot of shame people feel when they're not on top of their finances, and that can really be devastating to your health. So talk to someone. Maybe you want to have a one-time session with a financial planner.
17: And Harris says treating your health as an investment is a way of at least buttressing yourself against the damage that money worrying can cause. Things like mindfulness and positive stress reduction, along with keeping on top of your physical health, can help ease your mind. Ian Crawford, WTOP News.
3: If you're looking for the best bargain when buying groceries, you may want to change stores.
19: A new study shows Kroger has edged out Walmart and Aldi as the lowest-priced grocery chain in a comparison of 15 store-brand staples. Restaurant Furniture Plus found a basket including milk, bread, eggs, chicken, pasta, and other basics totaled $30 at Kroger. That's compared with just under $31 at Walmart, $33 at Aldi, and more than $35 at Albertsons. Kroger, which operates about 1,200 stores across 16 states, had the lowest prices on 10 of the 15 grocery staples analyzed. The survey did not include other big names like Costco or Trader Joe's. Food prices have climbed 32% over the past 5 years.
3: That's Fox's Angelo Bavaro. Where are the cat-friendliest cities in the U.S.? According to one national retailer, two Maryland communities and one Virginia city get top scores from fans of felines. WTOP's Kate Ryan reports.
20: Kensington and Germantown won high marks as great spaces for felines. And in Virginia, Falls Church took top honors from PetSmart Charities. The retailer awarded top scores based on the high number of cat adoptions and sales of cat care products. July is often referred to as kitten season, when shelters are flooded with animals needing homes. PetSmart Charities is holding National Adoption Week from July 20th to the 26th, where you can meet prospective pets from local animal rescues. Kate Ryan, WTOP News.
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21: A World Cup that will be known for thrilling matches as well as on- and off-field controversies ended in rather routine fashion.
22: And with the last chance of the game, he'll lift his ball forward. Simon thought about coming, stays at home. It's knocked down and only finds Ferran Torres. His final touch of the game. He had the decisive touch as well. Spain, for the second time in their history, have won the World Cup.
21: John Strong on the call for Fox Sports as Ferran Torres' 106th-minute goal helped Spain push past Argentina 1-0 in the Meadowlands. Spain dominated the contest throughout, attempting 12 shots on goal, while Lionel Messi's Argentina had none. But the game was sent to extra time as Argentine goalkeeper Emiliano Martinez set a World Cup final record by saving the first 11 shots he faced. Argentina was down a man for extra time after Enzo Fernandez was sent off for a second yellow card at the end of regulation. Spain has now won both of its World Cup finals 1-0 on a goal scored in the second period of extra time. Also on the pitch, Trinity Rodman's 31st-minute goal was the difference maker in a 2-1 win in Boston for the Spirit as Washington moves back to the top of the table. Foster Griffin picked up his 11th win of the season as the Nationals defeated the A's 5-2. Griffin pitched 7 innings of one-run ball, while C.J. Abrams and Dylan Cruz both homered. And the Open Championship at Royal Birkdale came down to the final hole as Ryan Fox's birdie gave him the claret jug at 10-under par, one shot better than Cameron Young. Brian Albin, WTOP Sports.
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5: Traffic and weather on WTOP.
6: Overnight road work northbound on I-95, Stafford County from Courthouse Road up past 610. Stay to the far left to get by. You'll make better time up through Dale City on the way to the Beltway, but there's work on the ramp from northbound 95 to the outer loop of the Beltway and on the outer loop as you go through the Springfield Interchange. Stay to the far right on your way over towards Van Dorn Street. Wilson Bridge looks good in both directions. Outer loop Beltway construction in Prince George's County. Stay to the right as you head up past Joint Base Andrews, Route 4, Pennsylvania Avenue, up towards Ritchie Marlboro Road. And in Montgomery County, an outer loop work zone as you approach the American Legion Bridge. Only a single left lane gets by there down towards the GW Parkway. 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I'm Robert Workman, your next traffic report in 10 minutes.
10: Clear skies and temperatures in the mid-60s to get you out the door for your Monday morning commutes, and these temperatures eventually only climb to the lower and mid-80s, which is slightly cooler than the average high of about 90 for this time of year. Now, we've got northerly winds to thank for the nice weather, but they become southerly Monday night, and this is going to usher in a surge of tropical moisture ahead of a very strong cold front on Tuesday. This will give way to scattered and widespread showers and storms throughout the afternoon, some of them on the strong to severe side, with damaging winds being the primary threat in the stronger storms, as well as some heavy rainfall that could lead to some flash flooding of creeks, streams, and low water crossings, as well as some small hail and even a quick spin-up tornado. So definitely a day to stay weather aware as the front sticks around through Wednesday, keeping showers and storms in the forecast. I'm 7 News meteorologist Mark Pena in the First Alert Weather Center.
7: 71 degrees at 3:30.
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7: Good morning, I'm Andrew Mitchell. Andrew Allsbrooks is our producer. The top stories we're following for you this morning. For the ninth straight night, the United States launched another round of airstrikes early Monday, targeting Iran after announcing the death of another American service member. And Iran fired missiles toward Jordan at the risk of widening the conflict into neighboring Israel.
9: CENTCOM announcing another U.S. service member was killed in northern Iraq Saturday during a controlled detonation of an unexploded ordnance from a downed Iranian drone. The administration saying this is a mission that will save millions of lives going forward. Jordan's army saying in a statement Sunday, three missiles launched from Iran fell in several locations in the country. Democratic Senator Mark Warner calling the, quote, war of choice a disaster.
26: It has been a disaster militarily. It has been a disaster in terms of how we're viewed around the world. It has been a disaster to our friends and the allies who question whether we will keep our promises.
9: President Trump now looking to expand the Russian sanctions bill, writing on his social media account, quote, Republicans should add Iran to the bill. Marcus Moore, ABC News, London.
7: History shows we may be heading into perilous territory as both sides escalate the war between Iran and the United States. Other presidents have been in similar predicaments to the one Trump finds himself in now, leading a superpower with enormous technological advantages against a regional power that is an underdog but has enormous amounts of resolve and hatred toward the United States. It is now a test of wills, a test of which side is willing to endure the casualties and costs over the long term in order to be victorious. Ken Walsh is an independent presidential historian and lecturer at the American University School of Communication. He joined WTOP to discuss this.
27: Our presidents tend to have this sense of overwhelming power that the United States has, largely because our technology is so superior, our firepower, our air force, and this sort of thing. And when we're in these regional war situations, our presidents tend to underestimate the strength of our opponents simply because they're so committed. They have so much resolve in dealing with these war situations. And this dynamic is partly why Americans, since World War II, which was basically a war that the country fought rather than an administration fought, which is a key distinction because people tend to disagree with the war a lot these days, which they didn't used to do. What I'm getting at here is that President Harry Truman, for instance, faced this dynamic where in the Korean War, where he thought that we could easily win that war, it turned out to be a stalemate for a long time. Presidents Johnson and Nixon and Ford faced the same dynamic in the Vietnam War, thinking that air power was going to win the war, but we did have to commit ground troops, and we were sucked in more and more and more as it escalated. And George W. Bush faced the same problem in Iraq and Afghanistan. So this is a historical situation that I'm not sure President Trump has fully studied or acknowledged, because it's very common to look at this sort of situation and to come to these conclusions that this is why Americans are so upset when the wars go on. They see it as a quagmire. We've been through this before. And then once the war gets going, because of pride and various other things, our presidents don't want to back off. And so we keep escalating. And the same thing is happening with Iran now. They're escalating too. So where does it end? It just looks like there's no end in sight.
4: And what's even more interesting is we often back these smaller countries who are fighting, notably Russia and the Soviet Union, when you think of Afghanistan and now Ukraine, in these similar sort of conflicts, yet we're still not learning the lesson.
27: That's true. And in a sense, you know, President Trump keeps looking at polls and he's upset with polls. But the polls are actually very instructive in this case, because Americans have an understanding that these wars are much more difficult to win than our presidents tend to think. But then the sons and daughters of people who are talking to the pollsters are the ones who are going to have to do the fighting. So Americans, they may like a short war where we use overwhelming force and win quickly. It's these lengthy wars, the so-called endless wars, which is very clear in the polling. This is exactly what the country wants the president to avoid. And at this point, we're not avoiding it. And that's got a lot of Americans upset.
4: And we look at history and it looks like, you know, there wasn't a memorandum of understanding that might have possibly led to a peace deal that's fallen through. We look back at history. What can we glean from history of how this is going to end and how long it's going to take?
27: If you look at a lot of the commentary, a lot of the former generals, former military officers are coming to this conclusion that it looks more like a quagmire and a stalemate. That's what it seems to me as well. I think that you raise a good point with that memo of understanding. That was almost dismissed as an important part of this diplomacy, but it's not. It's very important. And what you're seeing now is each side is interpreting it. It was so vague in many ways, interpreting it to their advantage. And so as a result, it's just another stumbling block to ending the war, because everybody is having a different interpretation of what that understanding was. And it turns out it really wasn't much of an understanding at all. Because people were so on different sides. The other thing I'd mention real quick, I don't want to minimize the mistakes that Iran is making here, because they are being devastated by our military. It's just that they have a military of their own that they have been holding a lot of forces in reserve, missiles and gunboats and so on. And so now they are showing that they are capable of offensive operations, which I don't think our administration gave them much credit for, but that's now becoming more clear that they are capable of offensive actions, but they can misinterpret things too. And it reminds me of the famous historian Barbara Tuchman talking about the origins of World War One, a completely different situation. But her point was that all the leaders of the countries were thinking that it was going to be a quick war, and they understood all the players and all the dynamics and the forces and all, and it turned out they didn't. That war went on for such a long, millions of people were killed. I'm not saying that's going to happen here with Iran, but certainly this is much more difficult a situation than I think President Trump thought it would be, and that the leaders in Iran thought it would be. So they're both headed down a very difficult path further into this quagmire.
7: 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Coming up after traffic and weather, Chuck E. Cheese changes with the times. It's 3:37.
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7: 338. Traffic and weather on WTOP. Here's Robert Workman in the traffic center.
6: Congestion on the outer loop of the Beltway as you approach the American Legion Bridge. Road work blocks the right and center lanes. The volume has eased a little bit in the last several minutes, but it's still going to be slow as you head down towards the George Washington Parkway. Inner loop looks good from Annandale up through Tyson's towards the Legion Bridge. There's outer loop construction in Springfield as you head past the 95 and 395 exits. Stay to the right in order to get by. Also still working northbound on I-95. That's probably the slowest work zone right now, coming up through Stafford from Courthouse Route up to 610. Just one left lane open. I'm Robert Workman, your next traffic report in 10 minutes.
7: 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Here's 7 News First Alert meteorologist Mark Pena.
10: A lot of sunshine and pleasant summer weather to look forward to on your Monday, with highs in the lower to mid 80s, which is slightly cooler than the average high of about 90 for this time of year. Northerly winds are to thank for the nice weather, but they become southerly tonight, and this is going to usher in a surge of tropical moisture that will lead to a very unstable atmosphere on your Tuesday. This happens ahead of a cold front that brings a chance for strong storms to the area Tuesday afternoon, with highs in the mid to upper 80s. I'm 7 News meteorologist Mark Pena in the First Alert Weather Center.
7: We have 72 degrees outside our studios at 3:40.
14: This is the Bloomberg Business of Entertainment Report. It's the place where a kid can be a kid.
15: Spring into Chuck E. Cheese with me!
14: For nearly 50 years, Chuck E. Cheese has been the destination for arcade games, pizza, and good times. CEO Scott Drake says thanks to a more than $400 million investment from their partners, there's more room to grow.
16: If you haven't been in the last 4 years, you don't know Chuck E. Cheese today. We had a subscription model, you know, 2-month summer fun pass, as well as an annual subscription model, driving lots of traffic. We've got mini bounce pads. We've got a kids' obstacle course, Chuck E. Cheese superhero playground.
14: Families have also enjoyed its $99 birthday parties.
16: Rolled that out in 2004. We've grown our birthdays almost 40% since then. Over 500,000 birthday parties last year at Chuck E. Cheese.
14: Add to that its 12,000 square foot Chuck E. Cheese Adventure World indoor playground, and plans to expand its licensing and media with a character known around the world. Lisa Mateo, Bloomberg Radio.
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7: Israeli Prime Minister Benjamin Netanyahu has postponed a planned trip to the U.S., but the next time he's on American soil, he could be put in handcuffs. New York City Mayor Zohran Mamdani says he is reviewing whether his administration could arrest Netanyahu if he visited the UN General Assembly. Mamdani made the comments on the New York Times podcast, The Interview.
17: We are looking at all of our legal obligations, and one of them is with regards to the United Nations. But the other part of this is we're not talking about a personal assessment of Benjamin Netanyahu. We're talking about the International Criminal Court and the fact that they have a warrant out for this prime minister's arrest.
7: The International Criminal Court has issued a warrant for Netanyahu's arrest in 2024 for war crimes and crimes against humanity in Gaza. Mamdani stressed to the Times' Lulu Garcia Navarro that he would follow the law. Both President Trump and former President Joe Biden criticized the ICC warrant, supporting the Netanyahu government during the war that followed a massive Hamas attack on Israel in October of 2023. Vice President J.D. Vance and Second Lady Usha Vance have announced the birth of their fourth child. Their son, Alec Neil Vance, is the first child born to a sitting vice president in more than 150 years. Alec joins older siblings Ewan, Vivek, and Mirabel. The 41-year-old Vance's growing family is in keeping with his passionate advocacy for Americans to have more children. Cyclosporiasis has a lot of us wondering what fresh produce is safe to eat. New warnings about the parasitic illness are linked to shredded iceberg lettuce sold by Taylor Farms.
3: The full recall covers roughly 36 items: bagged iceberg salads, shredded and chopped lettuce, and lettuce romaine blends sold to restaurants and stores with use-by dates running into early August. The company is telling anyone who has it, throw it out. And the human toll is staggering. The CDC confirming more than 1,600 cases and nearly 100 hospitalized linked to lettuce served at Taco Bell locations in 5 states.
7: ABC's Ike Ajaji. The season's second tropical storm is developing off the Gulf Coast.
8: Her name will be Bertha, expected to come around the Gulf Coast, first affecting the Florida Gulf Coast, then heading west all the way out to Texas. The system is currently disorganized south of Panama City, Florida. The National Hurricane Center has issued a tropical storm watch for the Florida Panhandle. They worry about flash flooding later through Thursday in Florida, Alabama, Mississippi, and Louisiana. Wayne Cabot, ABC News.
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7: I'm Andrew Mitchell. Thanks for being with us. 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Maryland's agriculture pumps more than $8 billion into the state economy each year and is the largest commercial industry in the state. Buy Local Week in Maryland runs through Saturday. And now we know when Maryland's Tax-Free Week will be held. WTOP's Alan Etter was in Greenbelt to hear the announcement from local and state officials and business leaders in the state.
37: I am Brooke Learman, honored to be the 34th comptroller of the state of Maryland, and really excited to be at Beltway Plaza Mall today.
38: And it was in this setting, among retailers and shoppers, Learman announced Maryland Tax-Free Week will take place starting on August 9th through the 15th. Clothing and footwear priced at $100 or less per item are exempt from the state's 6% tax during the week. Shoppers can also save on backpacks and book bags, with the first $40 of each purchase qualifying for a sales tax exemption.
37: We know that times are tough right now. We know that costs are rising. We know that you paid more for that tank of gas to get here today. And we know that we have to do everything we can to build a more affordable state. And as comptroller, it's my goal to make sure that when the state legislature, when our General Assembly passes laws that will lower costs, that will benefit Marylanders, that every Marylander actually knows about that so that they can take advantage of it.
38: Exclusions include accessories and special athletic equipment.
39: This is an initiative that the legislature had been working on really since 2000.
38: Maryland State Delegate Nicole Williams.
39: And then that was expanded again back in 2005. And then the current iteration was adopted into law back in 2007 by the Maryland General Assembly. And And so this is an initiative that we in the General Assembly are very proud of. It is something that we feel is super important for all of our families across the state of Maryland.
0: 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It helps shoppers save money and gives local businesses an opportunity to grow during this busy back-to-school season.
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4: Traffic and weather on WTOP.
5: Construction on the outer loop of the Beltway in Prince George's County going up past Route 4, Pennsylvania Avenue, on the way to Ritchie Marlboro Road. Left and center lanes are blocked. Stay over to the far right to get by. Inner loop looks good from New Carrollton down through Landover and around towards the Wilson Bridge. Downtown Anacostia and Potomac River bridges are in good shape. New Hampshire Avenue reopened in Langley Park. That had been closed in both directions for accident cleanup near Merrimack Drive, north of University Boulevard. Around the outer loop through Silver Spring and Bethesda, your lanes are open. Still doing some road work on the outer loop of the Beltway before the American Legion Bridge. Right and center lanes are blocked there, heading down towards the George Washington Parkway. I'm Robert Workman. Your next traffic report in 10 minutes.
6: A lot of sunshine and pleasant summer weather to look forward to on your Monday, with temperatures slightly cooler than the average high of about 90, with most neighborhoods only getting into the lower and mid 80s. Now, north winds are to thank for the nice weather, but they become southerly tonight as temperatures only fall to about 70 degrees. Heading into your Tuesday, noticeably more humid, and a cold front will approach the area. This will bring the chance for some strong storms during the afternoon, with highs in the mid to upper 80s. Rainfall amounts will range from around a quarter to half inch around the area. I'm 7 News meteorologist Mark Pena and the First Alert Weather Center.
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11: News
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11: here.
7: The Arlington Park and Recreation Commission wants more money to combat invasive plant species. Arlington Now reports the commission sees it as a way to save money in the long run. Commission Chair William Way is asking for $1 million per year to remove invasive plants on county property. He notes that invasive plants don't stop growing in lean budget years, and neglecting them would balloon into a much more expensive problem for the county. The county manager is requesting just under $7 million over the 10 years of the proposed $4.3 billion capital plan for what it calls natural resiliency and habitat restoration. The Arlington County Board is expected to adopt the updated capital plan on Tuesday. Bicycle enthusiasts from around the area have been protesting President Trump's plans to renovate East Potomac Park. The park is home to one of three public golf courses, which Trump wants to renovate in an effort to draw championship-caliber golf tournaments. But Elizabeth Kiker with the Washington Area Bicycle Association tells NBC4 the park surrounding the course has long been a favorite spot for recreation and for visitors to the district.
3: There's not a lot of just open public space without cars or people moving really, really fast in cars. And this just feels really sacred because it's accessible to so many people.
7: Several locally elected officials came to what was called Haynes Point Hoopla, including D.C. Council member Robert White and D.C. Shadow Senator Ankit Jain. A federal judge told the administration in May that it could not do any work to the East Potomac Golf Course without prior notice. The first official call to a 911 system dates back to 1968, and a lot has changed since then. WTOP's Ralph Fox talks with digital expert Kim Commando about what you need to know to make sure your emergency call gets through.
8: 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But now almost every 911 call actually comes from a cell phone.
11: Since those numbers were originally associated with a fixed location, dispatchers always had a name and address so that first responders almost always knew where they needed to go. Kim says now there are small changes you can make to ensure your location is easy to find.
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7: The next big change in grocery shopping may not be what you buy, but how you pay for it.
12: Checkout lines could soon become a lot shorter or gone altogether. Retailers across the country are adding smart carts, scan-as-you-shop apps, and other technology designed to speed up purchases. Some stores already let shoppers walk out with their groceries, while cameras, sensors, and artificial intelligence automatically charge their accounts. Others use smart carts that scan and total items as customers shop. Retailers say the system saves time and reduce long lines, while critics raise concerns about privacy, accuracy, and impact on jobs. Whether shoppers embrace the changes could determine how quickly traditional checkout lines become a thing of the past.
7: That's Fox's Matt Murphy. Now to ABC's Chuck Sievertson, who says the weekend's blockbuster movie premiere is an oddity.
13: No one could stand between my men.
14: Christopher Nolan's The Odyssey launched with an estimated $124.5 million in domestic ticket sales and another $139.6 million from overseas, a starry, big-budget adaptation of Homer's epic poem. One of the world's oldest works of literature becomes an unlikely summer blockbuster. In second place, Moana with $19 million in ticket sales. Minions and Monsters third with $14.8 million. Toy Story 5 was fourth.
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15: It was a good return from the All-Star break for the Nationals.
16: The pitch. Swing a chopping ground ball right side. This should do it. Nunez has it. He'll flip on to first. Garcia makes the catch, and the Nationals win it 5-2. Clayton Beter gets the save, his eighth. Foster Griffin gets his 11th win. C.J. Abrams and Dylan Cruz with back-to-back homers.
15: Dave Jagler with the call on 1500 AM as Foster Griffin's seven innings of one-run ball led the Nationals back to the 500 mark at 50-50. Now the Nats and their NL-leading offense head to the altitude of Colorado for a three-game set with the 40-61 Rockies. The Orioles are red hot after finishing off a three-game sweep of the Astros in Houston by a score of 5-2. The O's have now won seven straight. Spain is the World Cup champion following a dominant 1-0 win over Argentina in extra time. In what was likely Lionel Messi's final World Cup game, Argentina was unable to generate a single shot on goal. While Ferran Torres scored the winner in the 106th minute for Spain, Spain becomes the first nation to hold both the men's and women's World Cup crowns at the same time. The Washington Spirit are back to the top of the table as Trinity Rodman scored the winner in a 2-1 victory over Boston Legacy. And at the Open Championship, Ryan Fox of New Zealand birdied four of his last six holes to win the Claret Jug at 10 under par, one ahead of American Cameron Young, who shot the low round of the day with a 64. 54-hole leader Sam Burns bogeyed three straight holes on the front nine and eventually finished two shots back. Brian Alvin, WTOP Sports.
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7: It's 3:58. Traffic and weather on WTOP, starting with traffic, and here's Robert Workman.
5: On the outer loop of the Beltway, headed through Silver Spring, your lanes are open, but there's still road work at the American Legion Bridge. That ties up the right and center lanes as you come down across the bridge towards the George Washington Parkway. Stay to the far left. On the Beltway in Prince George's County, just one right lane open through that work zone as you go up past Joint Base Andrews from Pennsylvania Avenue up to Ritchie Marlboro Road. 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I'm Robert Workman, your next traffic report in 10 minutes.
6: Mostly sunny skies to look forward to on your Monday, with temperatures getting into the lower and mid-80s, which is slightly below the seasonal average of 90 for this time of year. Winds become southerly overnight Monday, and this is going to feed into our next weather maker that brings a chance for strong storms to the area Tuesday afternoon, with highs in the upper 80s. I'm 7 News meteorologist Mark Pena in the First Alert Weather Center.
7: 70 degrees at 3:59.
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7: Good morning, Amanda Mitchell. Coming up, Spain is the FIFA World Cup champion after beating Argentina 1-0 in the finals.
2: More charges coming for a man accused of setting his townhome on fire and killing a neighbor. I'm Luke Lukert.
7: An Episcopal pastor in Fauquier County is stepping down after allegations of inappropriate behavior with minors.
18: From ABC News, I'm Chuck Severson. U.S. official confirms that U.S. fighter jets stationed in the United Kingdom and Germany are being sent to the Mideast. F-16s from Germany and stealth F-35 fighters from Britain, along with aerial refueling capabilities. There are 50,000 U.S. troops in the Mideast. The U.S. military saying it ended a ninth night of air attacks against Iran, and that Iranian military command centers, air defense, and coastal surveillance sites, maritime capabilities, missile and drone launch sites, communications networks were targeted. After taking part in the medal awards ceremony at the World Cup Championship in New Jersey, President Trump talked to reporters at Joint Base Andrews, Maryland, repeating what he has said before for weeks.
19: Iran has been very, very badly damaged. They've lost everything almost militarily. They've got very little left. They've got some missiles. They've got some drones. They've got some manufacturing ability, not much.
20: Jordan's army saying in a statement Sunday, three missiles launched from Iran fell in several locations in the country. Democratic Senator Mark Warner calling the, quote, war of choice a disaster.
21: It has been a disaster militarily. It has been a disaster in terms of how we're viewed around the world. It has been a disaster to our friends and the allies who question whether we will keep our promises.
20: President Trump now looking to expand the Russian sanctions bill, writing on his social media account, quote, Republicans should add Iran to the bill. Marcus Moore, ABC News, London.
22: Here in Jordan and in other Gulf countries, they are bracing for more attacks and the possibility this war could spread even wider.
18: ABC's Martha Raddatz in Jordan. The U.S. military says the death of a service member in northern Iraq from a controlled detonation of a downed Iranian attack drone. Unidentified remains have been located as the military has searched for a missing service member in Jordan, where two others were killed Friday. You're listening to ABC News.
7: 4:02 on Monday, July 20th, 2026. This first day of the work week will be nice and pleasant, mostly sunny, highs 85 to 90. Good morning, I'm Andrew Mitchell. The top stories we're following this hour. Ferran Torres' first goal of this year's World Cup was the goal of his life, and it put Spain back atop the soccer world.
23: Hooks it in, Williams back! It's
7: That audio courtesy of Fox Sports. Torres scored in the 106th minute to give his team a 1-0 win over defending champion Argentina in the World Cup final. Spain was absolutely dominant in terms of possession and shot attempts. Lionel Messi and Argentina found a way to hang on and force extra time, but barely. And in the opening moment of the second 15-minute period of extra time, Torres pounced on a bouncing ball in the box and used his left foot to bury a shot just under the crossbar and into the back of the net. It was Spain's second title, this trophy getting added to the one claimed in 2010. And this title, combined with the World Cup won by Spain's women in 2023, makes the European nation the first to hold both the men's and women's world titles simultaneously. Locally, a man accused of burning down his townhome, leading to the death of a neighbor, is now facing additional charges. We get details from WTOP's Luke Lukert.
0: Jacob Bogatin, a Russian immigrant, is already facing murder and arson charges related to a fire on October 24th of last year at his Sterling townhome that spread to the neighboring units, killed Madeline Akers. According to court documents reviewed by Loud and Now, investigators believe that he burned the house down because he was facing eviction and that he lied on insurance claims. Bogatin and his girlfriend, who also lived there, filed an insurance claim for an amount well over the worth of the house, including a loss of $55,000 worth of furniture in the fire. But detectives found that he had rented a self-storage unit earlier in the month. When they raided that unit, they found all the furniture that he had claimed he had lost in the fire, along with surveillance footage showing them moving the items into the facility in the days prior to the blaze. Bogatin now faces two counts of obtaining money by false pretense. His girlfriend faces the same charges. Luke Luger, WTOP News.
7: Montgomery County Police need your help finding the driver who killed a Silver Spring mother in a hit-and-run last month. Hannah Wegayehu was hit and killed while walking in a crosswalk at Crestmore Drive and Colesville Road on June 19th. The suspect vehicle is described as a dark-colored Lexus RX SUV. Investigators are especially looking for surveillance footage of that vehicle in the Woodmore neighborhood after the crash. The reward for information leading to the driver's identity has been increased to $20,000. Is the state of Maryland allowing builders to double-dip on energy-saving plans? More from WTOP's Del Walters.
3: Environmental groups tell Maryland Matters the state is allowing those builders to double-dip, cutting corners on energy-saving plans to save money. Things like installing rooftop solar panels on buildings. But a spokesperson for the builders saying it's not about cutting corners, but instead about keeping costs in line. They say each time there's a change in building codes, builders pay more. Environmental groups say it's a simple matter of pay me now or pay me later. They say energy savings will lead to lower energy cost. Residents were paying a little more each month to fund a program that would allow builders to embrace energy-efficient upgrades, things like new appliances and weatherproofing. But Maryland Matters says the fund was cut when energy bills started to soar, a decision that is now being criticized as short-sighted. Del Walters, WTOP News.
7: The leader of an Episcopal church community in Fauquier County is stepping down after allegations of inappropriate behavior with minors. Inside Nova reports the Reverend Jonathan Adams was 1 week into a three-month sabbatical as rector of Trinity Episcopal Church in Upperville when his resignation was announced Friday. Bishop Mark Stevenson, who heads the Episcopal Diocese of Virginia, sent a letter to congregants saying Adams' decision to resign is, quote, in the best interest of his family at Trinity Church. Adams was under investigation by both the diocese and the Fauquier County Sheriff's Office over allegations of inappropriate behavior with minors, but no charges have been filed. We can all take a breath of fresh air thanks to those storms that blew through Saturday. The rain and strong winds took care of most of the smoke and haze that we have been dealing with. The air quality is at a moderate rating, but we could see more smoke return this week. Coming up on WTOP, Netflix has trouble hanging on to viewers after season one of any show. Traffic and weather in 60 seconds.
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1: Pena.
2: Mostly sunny skies and just a few passing clouds to look forward to on your Monday, with temperatures to start the day in the mid-60s that eventually only climb to the lower and mid-80s, which is slightly cooler than the average high of about 90 degrees. Winds become southerly Monday night, and this is going to usher in a surge of tropical moisture ahead of a very strong cold front that arrives on Tuesday. This will bring the chance of scattered to widespread strong storms around the area, with damaging winds and flash flooding being the primary threats, as well as some small hail and even a quick spin-up tornado. I'm 7 News Meteorologist Mark Pena and the First Alert Weather Center.
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3: One Piece, one of Netflix's most watched shows of 2023, lost more than 30% of its audience for season two.
6: Don't people say you shouldn't be looking for the right person, but actually the right wrong person?
3: And the second season of Beef suffered a drop of more than 70%. Bloomberg's Lucas Shaw.
7: In some cases, there's too much of a lag between seasons. In other cases, people would say that the creative wasn't good enough. And then it sort of ties into this larger question of engagement. And are people actually just watching less Netflix than they used to?
3: What does Netflix say?
7: They acknowledge that there's been a surge in second seasons that have fallen off quite a bit, but that it's not that much worse than normal.
3: The company has also changed its programming leadership and has other new shows in the works. Lisa Mateo, Bloomberg Radio.
1: Coming up on WTOP, the U.S. and Iran have traded airstrikes for the ninth straight night. How long can we keep that up? We explore that topic with former Pentagon official Mario Mancuso.
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1: I'm Andrew Mitchell. Thanks for being with us. For the ninth straight night, the United States launched another round of airstrikes early this morning, targeting Iran after announcing the death of another American service member in Iraq. And Iran fired missiles toward Jordan at the risk of widening the conflict into neighboring Israel. This follows U.S. military launch strikes targeting Iran's Revolutionary Guard to retaliate for the killing

0: Of two American troops in Jordan as an interim deal seeking an end to the war has collapsed. The strikes are part of a week-long campaign aimed at controlling the Strait of Hormuz. The U.S. Military Central Command confirmed targeting Iranian military sites while Iran hit facilities in Kuwait. We spoke with Mario Mancuso, a former Pentagon official and senior fellow at the Hudson Institute, to discuss more.
1: Obviously, we have tremendous military assets and tremendous capabilities in the region and elsewhere. But the truth is, we are facing a systemic crisis, a force protection crisis in the region in particular, for a couple of different reasons. One, clearly, Iran has significant conventional and ballistic missiles capabilities, even after, you know, sort of Israeli and U.S. strikes over the past few months. All right. And we see this in our bases under fire, particularly in places where we have significant military assets like Bahrain and Kuwait and Jordan. But the real challenge, the new challenge that we need to face and we still need to address, is this sort of rapid proliferation of cheap and lethal drones. And we see this, the Iranians do this with sort of low altitude drone swarms that are designed to saturate our air defenses and essentially to blind our radars. That's the biggest challenge we face. So between those two pieces, the direct conventional sort of missile attacks and these sort of cheap lethal drones, that's what the U.S. is contending with. And that's what the U.S. is trying to work on, particularly by building up a better counter-drone architecture.
2: And we've been seeing this retaliation strikes from the U.S. How are they compared to the strikes that we've been seeing this past week from the U.S. military?
1: They are different. So in the first instance, of course, they are different in scale and intensity. But I think the more important shift is there appears to be a target scope shift. That's more important. You know, for weeks, I think anyone who's listening now has watched the news know that we have gone after surveillance sites, both coastal areas and otherwise, maritime capabilities, missile and drone storage sites. That's sort of regularly on our target list. But there appears to be this shift towards infrastructure that is civilian in nature, but can, in fact, has been used for military purposes. Think power stations and bridges. There are reports that a nuclear site, the Darkovan nuclear site, which is an Iranian site that started construction in 2022, that it was targeted. So I see the possible target shift as more important. And so I think in that way, the strikes are different.
2: And there had been negotiations for weeks trying to get this war settled. But now with these strikes, are we entering a new phase of this war?
1: I think we're returning to full-scale combat operations. That's what it seems. I mean, obviously, there appears to effectively be no diplomacy. We've resumed a highly active phase of campaign operations. There's greater regional spillover in some of the countries we just mentioned, particularly around the Gulf area. And so I would not say this is an endgame, but I would say that we have returned to highly active military operations. And so there are some big strategic choices that continue to sit on the president's desk.
2: Are some of those choices involving ground troops?
1: I think that that is very clear that that would be unlikely because, just candidly, that would be quite an investment and one would expect significant casualties. Although the United States can do that, there does not appear to be the political will to do that. But I would never say that the president, you know, wouldn't consider doing that, especially if, in fact, that were needed to finally wrest control of the Strait of Hormuz from the Iranians. Or rather, limit their ability to restrict traffic by essentially threatening commercial vessels moving through the strait.
0: Mario Mancuso, a former Pentagon official and senior fellow at the Hudson Institute. Now, a quick look at the top stories we're working on at WTOP. Spain substitute Ferran Torres scores in the 106th minute to give his team a 1-0 win over defending champion Argentina in the World Cup final. The U.S. announces a third death of a service member as it launches more airstrikes at Iran. Keep it here for full details on these stories in the minutes ahead. 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
4: All lanes open on the outer loop of the Beltway coming across the American Legion Bridge. The overnight work had tied up three out of the four lanes south of River Road heading down towards the George Washington Parkway, but that's in the past tense now. Inner loop looks good coming up from Annandale towards Tyson's. Still doing work on the outer loop of the Beltway through the Springfield Interchange. Stay to the far right on your way over towards Van Dorn Street. Northbound on I-95, they're still doing work in Stafford County from Courthouse Road up towards 610. Only a single left lane is open through that work zone. You'll do better up towards Dale City and Woodbridge. There is work on the ramp from northbound 95 to join the outer loop of the Beltway in Springfield on that ramp. Stay to the left. 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I'm Robert Workman. Your next traffic report in 10 minutes.
5: A nice start to the work week with mostly sunny skies to look forward to Monday afternoon with just a few passing clouds and temperatures slightly cooler than the average high of about 90, with most neighborhoods only getting into the lower and mid 80s. Now, we've got north winds to thank for the pleasant weather, but they become southerly tonight, and this is going to usher in a surge of tropical moisture ahead of our next weather maker that arrives on Tuesday. This will bring the chance for strong storms to the area with highs in the mid to upper 90s. I'm 7 News meteorologist Mark Pena in the First Alert Weather Center.
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0: Vice President J.D. Vance and Second Lady Usha Vance have announced on social media the birth of their fourth child. Their son, Alec Neil Vance, is the first child born to a sitting vice president in more than 150 years. Alec joins older siblings Ewan, Vivek, and Mirabel. The 41-year-old Vance's growing family is in keeping with his passionate advocacy of Americans having more children. You might have heard the joke before. Every Hollywood actor is 6 degrees of separation from Kevin Bacon. Yeah, that Kevin Bacon. Well, volunteers on the campus of George Mason University were a little closer than that on Sunday. The Footloose actor was there in person while volunteers packed 35,000 meals for families across Fairfax County on behalf of the charitable organization Bacon founded in 2007. He tells News 4 the joke was an inspiration.
11: It's important to remember that, you know, we all, the things that we do in our communities affect people down the block, but also affect people around the world.
0: You'll never guess the name. Stacy Houston, the CEO of 6degrees.org, told News 4 the group sees volunteering as an important part of community building.
12: We believe that disconnection is this silent force that is eroding our societies. And we believe that grassroots nonprofits are like this connective tissue that are filling gaps across our communities all around our country.
0: The crowd also packed 500 mental health resource kits for George Mason University students. What's in a mental health resource kit? Objects that can help students get through stress, anxiety, and sensory overload. Speaking of stress, many of us worry about our finances. We may worry about it a lot, to the point we literally make ourselves sick. WTOP's Ian Crawford has more on ways to keep your financial health separate from your physical health.
13: It's no joke that you can worry yourself sick about your financial picture.
14: It's really hitting everyone, is tied to all sorts of physical and mental health ailments. High blood pressure, headaches, heart disease, joint and back pain, ulcers, depression, anxiety. It's really taking a toll.
13: Diane Harris is deputy editor with Kiplinger Personal Finance, and she says it cuts across all ethnicities and age groups, but it's particularly tough on older Americans as they transition to life on a limited income. Talking to a financial planner can help.
14: Because the research shows that if you have a plan, you have a sense of control. That's really what this is about. You want to get a sense of more control in an uncontrollable world over your finances, and that helps you physically and mentally.
13: Ian Crawford, WTOP News.
0: WETA has launched a new weekly called District Docs, featuring nonfiction films made by creators from across the D.C. region. Jimmy Alexander tells us the latest film shines a spotlight on a beloved local radio station that was put on the map thanks to the granddaddy of all music festivals.
15: And this is called Woodstock. You probably heard of it.
16: Jay Schlossberg, the director of the Emmy-winning Feast Your Ears, the story of WHFS 102.3 FM, says the homegrown station struggled for years until the summer of 69 when Josh Brooks, Mark Gurablu, and Sarah Vass started paying the station to air their show. And 3 weeks later, it was Woodstock.
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16: 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And when they started playing the interviews on the air,
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16: 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Jimmy Alexander.
15: It was the hippies that caused the station to make money.
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0: 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Speaking to ABC's This Week, Virginia Democratic Senator Mark Warner, the vice chair of the Senate Intelligence Committee, says he will not vote for Jay Clayton to be confirmed as director of national intelligence.
19: His inability to answer the question about who won the 2020 election or commenting on Gabbard's, the previous DNI's effort to interfere in the Fulton County elections, I am not going to vote for him.
0: Warner says, although he has known Clayton for a long time and likes him, Clayton's responses to certain questions during the confirmation hearings will keep him from voting aye. 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
20: A World Cup that will be known for thrilling matches as well as on- and off-field controversies ended in rather routine fashion.
21: And with the last chance of the game, he'll lift his ball forward. Simon thought about coming, stays at home. It's knocked down and only finds Ferran Torres. His final touch of the game. He had the decisive touch as well. Spain, for the second time in their history, have won the World Cup.
20: John Strong on the call for Fox Sports as Ferran Torres' 106th-minute goal helped Spain push past Argentina 1-0 in the Meadowlands. Spain dominated the contest throughout, attempting 12 shots on goal, while Lionel Messi's Argentina had none. But the game was sent to extra time as Argentine goalkeeper Emiliano Martinez set a World Cup final record by saving the first 11 shots he faced. Argentina was down a man for extra time after Enzo Fernandez was sent off for a second yellow card at the end of regulation. Spain has now won both of its World Cup finals 1-0 on a goal scored in the second period of extra time. Also on the pitch, Trinity Rodman's 31st-minute goal was the difference maker in a 2-1 win in Boston for the Spirit as Washington moves back to the top of the table. Foster Griffin picked up his 11th win of the season as the Nationals defeated the A's 5-2. Griffin pitched 7 innings of one-run ball, while C.J. Abrams and Dylan Cruz both homered. And the Open Championship at Royal Birkdale came down to the final hole as Ryan Fox's birdie gave him the claret jug at 10 under par, one shot better than Cameron Young. Brian Albin, WTOP Sports.
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6: Traffic and weather on WTOP.
2: Slow going northbound on I-95 in Stafford County from Courthouse Road through the work zone up towards 610. You only get by a single file to the left. North of Quantico on the way to Dale City and Springfield, your through lanes are open and continuing up onto 395 towards the Pentagon and the 14th Street Bridge. There is road work in the Springfield interchange on the ramp from northbound 95 to the outer loop and on the outer loop going past 395 and 95. Just a single lane getting by through there. Inner loop of the Beltway looks good through Annandale up towards Tyson's and across the American Legion Bridge. The earlier work zone on the outer loop of the Beltway coming down towards Carter Rock has been cleared away. 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I'm Robert Workman. Your next traffic report in 10 minutes.
0: Weather-wise, Mark tells us to expect a pleasant summer day. Sunny, highs 85 to 90, 70 degrees right now at 430.
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0: Good morning. I'm Andrew Mitchell. Andrew Allsbrooks is our producer. The top stories we're following at this hour. Protesters gathered along Martin Luther King Jr. Avenue in Southeast D.C., calling for immigrants' civil rights to be protected. This, as it appears, an ICE detention center may be in the works at the St. Elizabeth's campus there. WTOP's Annalisa Gale reports.
5: They'd rather put in an ICE detention center. Shame! Shame!
7: The plans for the St. Elizabeth's campus in Southeast includes a high security campus for the Department of Homeland Security to unify its operations, according to the General Services Administration's website, and it is slated to be completed in 2027, according to Clark Construction.
5: ICE out of D.C., ICE out of our communities.
7: Since 2023, those plans have also included an ICE headquarters. ANC Commissioner Salima Dofo says the community is still awaiting more details on the exact plans.
8: We have a lot of other issues that we need to be addressed. So if there are federal funds that are to be utilized for some infrastructure, I would love to see it utilized to build this infrastructure.
7: Annalisa Gale, WTOP News.
0: We have reached out to the General Services Administration and the Department of Homeland Security for more details, but have received no comment yet. We do have new details on American casualties in the war with Iran. Israel says Iran continues to launch missiles toward Jordan and warns fire could spill over its border. This, as CENTCOM reports, a U.S. service member was killed and another wounded Saturday during what Central Command called a controlled detonation of unexploded ordnance from a downed Iranian one-way attack drone in northern Iraq. This follows the deaths of at least two other service members, and a third person is missing in a separate attack.
9: President Trump, attending the World Cup final, he had warned of a massive response if U.S. personnel were killed, but spoke only of those who were killed in these latest attacks, telling reporters on Saturday that the deaths in Jordan were a very sad thing and a shame. But more American warplanes are headed to the region. Sources telling the New York Times F-16s from Germany and stealth F-35 fighters from Britain are being sent, along with aerial refueling capability. Here in Jordan and in other Gulf countries, they are bracing for more attacks and the possibility this war could spread even wider.
0: ABC News Chief Global Affairs Correspondent Martha Raddatz reporting from Jordan. In Ukraine, Russia has attacked Kyiv and other cities with missiles, drones, and bombs, killing at least six people. Dozens are wounded. The strikes highlight Ukraine's shortage of U.S.-made Patriot air defense systems. Moscow has increased missile use to counter Ukrainian strikes on Russian oil facilities. President Trump has said he is prepared to grant Ukraine licenses to produce Patriots, but details are unclear. The attack on Kyiv began early Sunday and continued for hours. Russia launched 41 missiles and 125 drones across Ukraine. President Volodymyr Zelensky says most missiles targeted the capital. Russian-guided bombs also hit Kherson and Sumy, causing more casualties. UK police have announced dozens of new charges against controversial social media influencers Andrew and Tristan Tate after U.S. Marshals arrested the brothers on Saturday. Here's Karina Thomas, Assistant Chief Constable of the Bedfordshire Police.
10: 38 new charges in total have now been authorised against Andrew and Tristan Tate, bringing the total number of charges faced to 59. Officers from the United States have arrested both Andrew and Tristan Tate in relation to this matter. There is no place for male violence against women and girls in our society, and we will continue to work tirelessly to support victims and investigate all reports made to us.
0: The Tates will face charges in Britain relating to alleged offences between July 2010 and August 2017. Labour Party head Andy Burnham will be sworn in as the United Kingdom's new Prime Minister today. Fox's Stephanie Bennett looks at his announced agenda from London.
11: Nicknamed the King of the North, Andy Burnham, the former mayor of Greater Manchester, used his first speech as Labour leader Friday to outline some of his plans, promising greater public control of essential services and new powers for regional governments. Burnham's office said he also wants to relocate part of number 10 Downing Street up to Manchester, scrap plans for a government-issued digital ID that would have tackled illegal immigration but also eventually allow people to manage childcare or tax returns. And there's also suggestions for new oil and gas drilling in the North Sea, which could be a sticking point, as his party's 2024 manifesto pledged to honor existing exploration licenses but not issue new ones. But he's facing pressure for new licenses from Conservatives, the Reform UK Party, and even abroad.
0: Outgoing Prime Minister Keir Starmer resigned last month after serving less than 2 years in office. Back on this side of the Atlantic, there's a legal battle that could help shape how governments display religious symbols on public property.
12: A legal battle over two statues honoring police officers and firefighters at Quincy's newly built public safety headquarters now is before the Massachusetts Supreme Judicial Court. The new headquarters houses both the city's police and fire departments. Quincy says St. Michael the Archangel and St. Florian long have been recognized as the patron saints of police officers and firefighters. Opponents, backed by the ACLU, argue placing the 10-foot statues at a government building violates church-state separation. A decision is expected later this year, and the losing side could ask the U.S. Supreme Court to hear the case.
0: That's Fox's Ann Carrick. Coming up after traffic and weather, Peacock is not ready to leave Love Island just yet. It's 4:36.
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0: Traffic and weather on WTOP. Here's Robert Workman in the Traffic Center.
2: VDOT crews picking up the construction barrels northbound on I-95 in Stafford County between Courthouse Road and 610, but they still got a few more to get out of the way. It's kind of busy through there. Stay to the far left to get past those barrels, and then you should be A-OK. Going up towards Dale City and Springfield, VDOT crews are also wrapping up the work in the Springfield interchange. They've cleared the ramp from northbound 95 to the outer loop, and they, I believe, just about got all of the barrels out of the way on the outer loop now going through that 95 interchange. On the Prince George County Beltway. Still have road work as you head up past Pennsylvania Avenue on the outer loop, going past Joint Base Andrews up towards Ritchie Marlboro Road. Just one right lane open through there, and the volume starting to pick up. That means it's starting to slow down as you come up from Allentown Road. 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I'm Robert Workman, your next traffic report in 10 minutes.
0: 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Here's 7 News First Alert meteorologist Mark Pena.
18: A lot of sunshine and pleasant summer weather to look forward to on your Monday, with highs in the lower to mid-80s, which is slightly cooler than the average high of about 90 for this time of year. Northerly winds are to thank for the nice weather, but they become southerly tonight, and this is going to usher in a surge of tropical moisture that will lead to a very unstable atmosphere on your Tuesday. This happens ahead of a cold front that brings a chance for strong storms to the area Tuesday afternoon, with highs in the mid to upper 80s. I'm 7 News meteorologist Mark Pena in the First Alert Weather Center.
0: 70 degrees outside the WTOP studios at 440.
19: This is the Bloomberg Business of Entertainment Report. The finale of Love Island USA Season 8 may have passed, but Peacock is not ready to say goodbye just yet.
20: Please, Love Island!
19: The unit of NBC Universal says this season of Love Island USA was the number one streaming reality title for 5 consecutive weeks. It generated more than 4 billion social video views. A reunion special has been confirmed for August 31st, and a third season of the spinoff Love Island Beyond the Villa will premiere next year.
21: Life after the villa is busy in the best way.
19: For the uninitiated, Love Island follows a group of singles living together in a tropical villa. They need to couple up or risk being sent home. In the era of streaming, it turned into a rare appointment viewing success. Gen Z viewers gathered both virtually and in person to watch, and it led to a huge parallel ecosystem of TikToks and group chats. Even bars got into the action, with some saying their watch parties provided a big boost to business. Karen Moscow, Bloomberg Radio.
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0: A Utah man is headed to prison after pleading guilty in a case tied to his girlfriend's suicide.
22: Prosecutors in Utah say a man contributed to his girlfriend's suicide. And now Caleb Reese will spend 20 years in prison after a judge handed down the sentence. Reese pleading guilty to manslaughter in the 2021 suicide of 20-year-old Rena Nguyen. Prosecutors say Reese was verbally abusive during the BYU pre-med student's mental health crisis and left a loaded handgun within her line of sight, adding his behavior led to the tragedy. The case is rare where someone has been prosecuted for conduct tied to another person's suicide. The judge called the case disturbing, saying the young woman's life was cut short by Reese's actions. Roxanne Evans, Fox News.
0: Long before the first smartphone hit the market, all emergency calls came from landlines. Even if the call was disconnected, digital expert Kim Commando says first responders still had the name and address connected to it.
23: For decades, all these calls were routed by the tower that they pinged, not by you. So the big carriers, they switched this over so that now the 911 call actually comes from your phone.
0: And even now, there are still small tweaks that will help locate you in an emergency, especially if you use Wi-Fi to make calls.
23: That means, like, when you don't have a strong signal, your phone calls are going to go over Wi-Fi. That may be tied to your old address. What you want to do is make sure that you update your emergency address. That's going to be under what's called Wi-Fi calling in your phone settings.
0: 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Recently, WTOP announced the winners of the top workplaces in the DMV, a list based solely on anonymous employee surveys about leadership and culture. Now, WTOP's Jimmy Alexander introduces us to a local nonprofit that is getting used to being on that list.
1: It's an honor. 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
4: Deborah Drake, Senior Vice President and Chief People Officer at Noblis, says it's extra meaningful because the Reston-based nonprofit is celebrating its 30th anniversary and marking 13 straight years as a top workplace.
1: Our focus is making our nation safer.
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4: Jenny Dorn has worked at Noblis for 15 years.
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4: And that's why Jenny says everyone at Noblis feels heard. Jimmy Alexander, WTOP News.
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0: I'm Andrew Mitchell. Thanks for being with us. There's a push to have the government compensate people who claim they got injured by COVID vaccines. It's spearheaded by Health and Human Services Secretary Robert F. Kennedy Jr. as his agency tries to put together a list of injuries specific to those vaccines. And people would not have to prove it was the vaccine that gave them the injury. The information is expected to be made public this fall. WTOP's Sean and Ann talked with Dr. Celine Gounder. She is a CBS News medical correspondent and the KFF Health News Editor-at-Large for Public Health.
28: So right now, if you think you have a COVID shot or if a COVID shot hurt you, you would need to prove it. And almost nobody can. The government denies about 90% of those claims. But this new rule that Secretary Kennedy is weighing would flip that. So if your injury is on a list and it occurred within a specific time window, the cause would be presumed and you would get compensated. So for a few injuries, yes, it's overdue. Myocarditis, which is heart inflammation in young men after mRNA COVID shots, that was real, rare, documented. We also have documented severe allergic reactions. But people with those injuries should get help without a fight.
29: So one part of it, you just talked about it, would be not having to prove the COVID vaccine caused this injury. So how does that complicate everything when we're talking about the government stepping in and trying to pay them for how they've been injured or allegedly been injured?
28: Yeah, so one concern is who's writing the list. Secretary Kennedy has spent years now claiming that the COVID vaccine causes harms the evidence does not support. And by law, he should only be able to add an injury with strong medical proof the shot directly caused the injury. Timing alone is not enough. Coincidence is not enough. And the danger here is that this is going to give people the impression that COVID vaccinations are dangerous, which is not the case.
30: So let's go back a bit on COVID vaccines causing injuries. Remind us about what science and research says about people getting sick from these vaccines.
28: Right. So as I mentioned, the two complications we worry about, myocarditis, so heart inflammation, this was largely in teenagers and men in their 20s when the COVID shots were first rolling out. And we've actually seen the rate of this drop as people have developed immunity to COVID, both through infections and vaccination over time. But that heart inflammation was a real and rare side effect of COVID shots. Some people also have severe allergic reactions, and those are legitimate concerns. They can be documented through people's medical records, their examination, their lab work, other testing. So those are legitimate injuries for which people should get help and compensation.
29: Do we know what the timeline is on this so-called new rule he's creating and when that would be made public and next steps here?
28: Yeah, so we're hearing to be on the watch for something in November. There already is a program that pays death benefits. So adding deaths to this list is in some ways an easy thing to do, but it would be concerning because it's the loudest possible signal that the COVID vaccine kills, whether or not the record actually backs that up. And I just want to reiterate, COVID vaccines are safe and effective.
0: 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Now to the top stories we're working on at WTOP. Spain's substitute Ferran Torres scores in the 106th minute to give his team a 1-0 victory over defending champion Argentina in the World Cup final. Spain was absolutely dominant in terms of possession and shot attempts. In Sterling, Virginia, a man accused of burning down his townhome, leading to the death of a neighbor, and already under murder and arson charges, is now facing additional charges. Keep it here for full details on these stories in the minutes ahead. 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
5: Traffic and weather on WTOP.
2: Construction remains outer loop of the Beltway near Joint Base Andrews as you head up past Route 4 Pennsylvania Avenue. Only a single right lane is getting by, heading up towards Ritchie Marlboro Road. The highway crew should be picking up those barrels shortly. Inner loop of the Beltway, currently your lanes are open, going down towards Oxon Hill and across the Wilson Bridge. VDOT finishing up the construction clearance on northbound I-95 north of Courthouse Road up towards 610. Might still have a couple of more barrels to get out of the way along the right side. Stay to the left just to be safe. Outer loop of the Beltway in Bethesda. Accident reported now near the exit to go north on 270. Watch for emergency response. 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I'm Robert Workman. Your next traffic report in 10 minutes.
18: A lot of sunshine and pleasant summer weather to look forward to on your Monday, with temperatures slightly cooler than the average high of about 90, with most neighborhoods only getting into the lower and mid 80s. Now, north winds are to thank for the nice weather, but they become southerly tonight as temperatures only fall to about 70 degrees. Heading into your Tuesday, noticeably more humid, and a cold front will approach the area. This will bring the chance for some strong storms during the afternoon, with highs in the mid to upper 80s. Rainfall amounts will range from around a quarter to half inch around the area. I'm 7 News meteorologist Mark Pena and the First Alert Weather Center.
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0: At the movies, this weekend's box office winner was a debut fit for a king.
9: Christopher Nolan's The Odyssey conquered theaters with a massive $124.5 million debut in North America, plus another nearly $140 million overseas.
10: No one could stand between my men.
9: It's Nolan's biggest opening since The Dark Knight Rises in 2012, and even more impressive because the film runs 3 hours and carries an R rating. Disney's Moana sailed into a distant second place with $19 million during its third weekend. Following close behind in fourth and fifth places, Minions and Monsters and Toy Story 5, each with $14.8 million.
0: That's Fox's Carmen Roberts. An Arizona couple, Regina and Frankie Felix, were feeling lucky when they welcomed their baby girl, Noah, into the world in a casino parking lot.
3: Regina and Frankie went to the hospital when contractions started, but were sent home when things didn't move along fast enough. Then on the way back, mom's water broke inside their brand new SUV. They made it to the first well-lit area they could find, the parking lot of the Gila River Casino. And that's where things got a little dicey. The umbilical cord was wrapped around Noah's neck and the brand new baby started to turn blue. But dad turned delivery doctor, got the job done, and they went back to the hospital where the real doctor had some explaining to do. The lucky parents tell me the baby got a clean bill of health and started off her life with a winning hand.
0: That's Fox 10 Phoenix's Brian Webb reporting. Research shows where you live can play a big role in how healthy you are. WTOP's Neil Augenstein has a look at where the study says some of the nation's fittest cities are.
11: For the ninth year in a row, Arlington is America's fittest city, with D.C. repeating as number two in the 2026 American Fitness Index.
12: The things that make places like Arlington, Washington, D.C., Minneapolis, Seattle, Denver the top five, their accessibility for people.
11: Dr. Stella Volpe is the past president of the American College of Sports Medicine, which did the study. She says even cities without the resources of Arlington can make parks and trails more inviting.
12: Trying to maybe put some lighting in or paving a trail that maybe hasn't been paved in a long time.
11: On the downside, she says food insecurity increased this year in 99 of the 100 largest cities, but she says it's well proven that keeping moving decreases the risk of chronic diseases of all types.
12: Physical activity and exercise is the best medicine.
11: Neil Augenstein, WTOP News.
0: A bill introduced by D.C. Council Chair Phil Mendelson would help make major upgrades to D.C.'s soccer stadium, Audi Field. Mendelson tells WTOP's Jose Umana that it is only the first step in a longer process.
13: Audi Field has proven to be a success.
14: That's D.C. Council Chair Phil Mendelson. He introduced legislation that would establish a public-private partnership with D.C. United to build a new climate-controlling roof at Audi Field and expanding its seat capacity to 28,000.
13: Major League Soccer is changing the schedule, and with more games being played later in the year, the need for a roof becomes more apparent.
14: The bill also includes affordable and senior housing to be built on the land next to the stadium. The city would cover $300 million in the project, while the soccer team would pay $360 million plus any cost overruns. The next step is scheduling a public hearing for the fall.
13: The intent of introducing the bill was to get the discussion started.
14: Jose Umana, WTOP News.
0: D.C. Mayor Muriel Bowser has declined to comment. 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
15: It was a good return from the All-Star break for the Nationals.
16: The pitch. Swing a chopping ground ball right side. This should do it. Nunez has it. He'll flip on to first. Garcia makes the catch, and the Nationals win it 5-2. Clayton Beter gets the save, his eighth. Foster Griffin gets his 11th win. C.J. Abrams and Dylan Cruz with back-to-back homers.
15: Dave Jagler with the call on 1500 AM as Foster Griffin's seven innings of one-run ball led the Nationals back to the 500 mark at 50-50. Now the Nats and their NL-leading offense head to the altitude of Colorado for a three-game set with the 40-61 Rockies. The Orioles are red hot after finishing off a three-game sweep of the Astros in Houston by a score of 5-2. The O's have now won seven straight. Spain is the World Cup champion following a dominant 1-0 win over Argentina in extra time. In what was likely Lionel Messi's final World Cup game, Argentina was unable to generate a single shot on goal. While Ferran Torres scored the winner in the 106th minute for Spain, Spain becomes the first nation to hold both the men's and women's World Cup crowns at the same time. The Washington Spirit are back to the top of the table as Trinity Rodman scored the winner in a 2-1 victory over Boston Legacy. And at the Open Championship, Ryan Fox of New Zealand birdied four of his last six holes to win the Claret Jug at 10 under par, one ahead of American Cameron Young, who shot the low round of the day with a 64. 54-hole leader Sam Burns bogeyed three straight holes on the front nine and eventually finished two shots back. Brian Alvin, WTOP Sports.
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30: It's 4:58. Traffic and weather together on WTOP. Here's Robert Workman in the traffic center.
2: Outer Loop Beltway delays in Bethesda after Connecticut Avenue heading around towards the exit for northbound 270. Accident reported there along the right side. Follow police direction. On the outer loop of the Beltway in Prince George's County, very slow around Joint Base Andrews. Late clearing construction, only a single right lane open as you head north of Allentown Road and Pennsylvania Avenue towards Ritchie Marlborough Road. The WTOP Traffic Center is presented by Window Nation. 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I'm Robert Workman. Your next traffic report in 10 minutes.
30: Weather-wise, we're looking for a mostly sunny day, highs 85 to 90, 68 degrees at 4:59.
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30: Good morning, I'm Andrew Mitchell. Coming up, the U.S. bombing of Iran expands as American troops are killed and Tehran retaliates against the Gulf states. The search is set to continue this morning for a man missing in Rock Creek.
4: A grieving family doubles the reward in a deadly hit-and-run case. I'm Sarah Jacobs.
30: It's 5 o'clock.
6: From ABC News, I'm Sherry Preston. More American attacks on Iran overnight, and Iran taking aim at the U.S. Navy's 5th Fleet in Bahrain. Here's ABC's Hannah Batah.
17: As many as three Americans were killed over the weekend after Iran targeted a U.S. base in Jordan. Video online appears to show projectiles and an explosion at that base. President Trump last night commented on the attack.
19: We hit them very hard again tonight, and we did that in honor of the probably three as opposed to two. Great patriots.
17: Two were confirmed dead, and human remains found could be a third listed as missing.
6: In a separate attack, a U.S. service member was killed and another wounded, detonating an unexploded Iranian attack drone in Iraq. Taylor Fresh Foods now says it is voluntarily recalling all iceberg lettuce it imported from central Mexico amid the cyclosporiasis outbreak that's left hundreds of people sick. ABC's Sony Salzman.
20: What consumers need to know is, especially around iceberg lettuce, first of all, check to make sure it's not part of this ongoing recall. Second of all, wash your greens well in water. Wash your hands before and after you prepare your dinner, prepare your meals. And if you really want that extra layer of security, cook your food to 158 degrees. That is the temperature at which it kills this parasite.
6: The online influencers known as the Tate brothers, Andrew and Tristan, expected in court in Miami today after being arrested.
21: The Tate brothers now face 59 charges in the UK, including multiple counts of rape, multiple counts of alleged assault, as well as human trafficking, and as well of allegedly making indecent images of children and extreme pornography. These are obviously very serious accusations, which the brothers deny.
6: ABC's Patrick Reeval. Spain celebrating after the Spanish soccer team outlasted Argentina at MetLife in the World Cup final. 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
30: 5:02 on Monday, July 20th. We are at 68 degrees to start off. It'll be mostly sunny today, a high in the mid-80s. Good morning. I'm John Aaron.
22: Hi there. I'm Kristen Diaz. So glad you're with us this morning. Hopefully you had a restful evening. All right. So let's get to it here. Our top story, the search for a missing swimmer in Anne Arundel County has now become a recovery operation. The Natural Resources Police say the man jumped from a pontoon boat into Rock Creek yesterday afternoon and never resurfaced. He was with a group of people at the time. Crews from several agencies searched into the evening hours using sonar, drones, divers, helicopters, and that recovery effort will resume again this morning. Authorities are reminding anyone heading out on the water to know the water, know the depth, the currents, and the condition, and to always wear a life jacket before jumping in.
3: Reward money has been doubled for a tip that leads to the driver in a deadly hit and run in Montgomery County. WTOP's Sarah Jacobs reports.
7: The accident happened a month ago, early in the afternoon of Friday, June 19th. 61-year-old Hannah Wagehu was struck and killed in the crosswalk at Crestmore Drive and Colesville Road. Montgomery County Police say the driver of a dark-colored Lexus RX fled the accident scene. Wagehu is the mother of Nate Tinbite, a former student member of the Montgomery County Public School Board. Tinbite and his family canvassed the Woodmore neighborhood Sunday with flyers provided by police who are already offering a $10,000 reward. Wagehu's family's matching that reward for a total of $20,000 for a tip that leads to identification of the driver. Sarah Jacobs, WTOP News.
22: Well, there is continued controversy over a 100-mile-long transmission line project in Virginia. WTOP Scott Gelman finds it may be needed to keep devices running.
8: It's called the Joshua Falls to Yeat Transmission Line Project. It would bring a 765-kilovolt line from Campbell County to Culpeper within a few years.
9: We've got more data centers in Virginia than anywhere else on planet Earth.
8: Craig Carper is a spokesman for ValleyLink, the joint venture behind the billion-dollar project. He says the grid is all interconnected and devices all across the state are demanding more power.
9: You know, so many of the appliances, be it a fridge or an oven, a dishwasher, washing machine, all of these things that have some sort of Wi-Fi, you know, smart capability.
8: But impacted communities are pushing back.
10: We are not opposing this project because we're uninformed. We are opposing it because we are informed.
8: Speaking during meetings like a recent one in Culpeper about views, property values, and safety.
18: It would clear thousands of acres, impact hundreds of property owners, and irreparably change the entire region.
8: They're still working on a preferred route to submit to the State Corporation Commission this fall.
9: It's impossible to build a project of this scale without impact.
8: Scott Gelman, WTOP News.
3: We may be nearing a breaking point when it comes to the time both kids and adults spend online. A report shows Americans are spending more than 7 hours a day looking at screens. Meanwhile, tech billionaires are setting harsh limits for their kids. WTOP's Ralph Fox talks with digital expert Kim Komando about how these leaders treat the tech they helped create.
23: It's kind of like the chef that prepared the meal isn't serving the meal to his kids.
24: For more than a decade, Silicon Valley leaders have kept their families at arm's length from social media and other time spent online. YouTube, TikTok, Apple, Snapchat, leaders from all admit they limit their kids' screen time to as little as 90 minutes a week. Scientific research backs up their instincts.
23: I think parents need to be aware of this, that when the kids are online, it's linked directly to weaker attention spans. Impulse control is just not there. They suffer from stress and anxiety.
24: It also shows a decline in other mental health aspects for both younger and older users. The personal actions from the world's most powerful tech figures, a stark contrast from what they're promoting. Ralph Fox, WTOP News.
22: Volunteers gathered at George Mason University over the weekend to pack 35,000 meals for families in Fairfax County. Now, the effort was part of actor Kevin Bacon's nonprofit, 6degrees.org, and he was actually there as well. He joined them on the assembly line. He told News 4 that in many ways, the idea behind 6 Degrees is much bigger than him.
26: When you take me out of it, and just think about the connections that we all have, it's a really kind of a beautiful idea because we are connected.
22: Yeah, the volunteers also packed mental health kits for students.
3: Coming up on WTOP in Money News.
28: 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I'm John Werdock.
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22: Welcome back in, 508. Let's check traffic and weather on WTOP with Rita Kessler. Good morning.
2: Good morning. And right now we have an early delay on the outer loop of the Beltway in Maryland from Connecticut Avenue around toward 355, not quite as far as the split to 270. That's where the crash happened. And for a bit, they had those lanes that go to northbound 270 blocked off. Now, they managed to get everything reopened and moved over to the shoulder. So the delay is starting to ease back. But that's why it is as far back as it is. Now, also on Connecticut Avenue, southbound, a late to clear work zone. We can see it in the Bradley Lane camera. Not

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1: Will never look so good. I'm Rita Kessler, your next traffic report in about 10 minutes.
2: And here is 7 News First Alert meteorologist Jordan Evans.
3: Tracking your Monday forecast, mostly sunny skies with a high temperature of 86 degrees. A calm wind will become southeast at 5 miles per hour, and humidity slowly begins to increase this evening. And some clouds overnight. We may get a storm or two to develop just after midnight. Some of us might get a wake-up call from Mother Nature as that isolated storm moves through. It's not a guarantee everyone sees rain, but still could have some gusty winds, some downpours, and lightning and thunder. Better chances for some stronger storms by your Tuesday afternoon with another cold front. And the First Alert Weather Center, I'm meteorologist Jordan Evans.
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2: Money news, more Americans are falling behind on their student loans. New numbers show nearly 1 in 5 federal student loan borrowers is now in default. It's about 9.5 million people. It's the highest number on record, according to an Associated Press analysis. The spike comes after pandemic-era payment relief ended. Advocates say many borrowers simply can't keep up with rising costs. Defaulting can hurt your credit and could eventually lead to wage garnishments.
1: Well, some airlines are turning to artificial intelligence to help pilots fly their planes. WTOP business reporter John Wardock.
4: Pilots are turning to AI to help predict turbulence. Business Insider says some carriers like United and Japan Airlines are experimenting with AI and real-time data to gauge when that next rough air patch could hit. One program, SkyPath, collects information and then helps pilots decide when to turn on that fastened seatbelt sign. John Wardunk, WTOP News.
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2: Coming up,
1: a 246-year-old DNA mystery is solved. I'm Jenny Glick.
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1: It's now 5:14. I'm Kristen Diaz.
2: I'm John Aaron. The remains of a

0: Maryland soldier who died in one of the last battles of the American Revolution have been identified 246 years later. WTOP's Jenny Glick reports.
1: Allison Peacock, founder of FHD Forensics, was brought in to help crack the ancient DNA case.
2: Nobody really knew for sure whether we could get genetic profiles suitable for a genealogy investigation on 240-plus-year-old remains. But we got lucky and it worked.
1: They were able to identify the remains as belonging to Private John Pumphrey from Anne Arundel County.
2: We don't know exactly when he was born, but we believe he was 13 to 15 when he enlisted and possibly 16 to 18 when he died.
1: Archaeologists initially found Pumphrey's remains in 2020, as well as the remains of 11 other Continental soldiers. Jenny Glick, WTOP News.
3: A special report shows who's driving up TV ratings.
4: This is the Bloomberg Black Business Beat. Each year, Nielsen releases its Black Diverse Intelligence Report for a look at the latest trends for black audiences. This year's report follows a pattern that shows that black viewers continue to dominate traditional TV viewership and remain a big driver of success for content across platforms. The report also found that black consumers are way more likely to do business with a company that they believe shares their values. Charlene Polite-Corley is VP of Inclusive Insights at Nielsen.
5: If you think about the African-American tradition in particular, there's a legacy of, you know, voting with our dollar, really. And that's evolved, of course, over the years. It's gotten more complex in this modern economy. But there are some really interesting case studies that we highlight in the report of people standing on their values, standing by black consumers, and that having a direct bottom line impact.
4: Brands that didn't pull back on diversity over the last several years have likely been rewarded with long-term loyalty from black consumers. I'm Bloomberg's Justin Milliner on the Black Business Beat.
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3: Well, the U.S. bombing of Iran expands as American troops are killed and Tehran retaliates against the Persian Gulf states.
0: The source being blamed for bad lettuce that's making people sick now says it's not their fault.
3: And we have a winner, the FIFA World Cup champs, and a breakdown of last night's game between Spain and Argentina.
0: Full details on these stories coming up in the minutes ahead.
3: 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Forward. Time for traffic and weather on WTOP with Rita Kessler.
9: And the delays have pretty much eased on the outer loop trying to head toward 355 and 270. That earlier crash at the split to 270 was moved out of the roadway. Looks like it may even be completely gone. Just a little extra volume approaching and passing 355. But we also still have the delay in Prince George's County on the outer loop near Allentown Road, headed past Pennsylvania Avenue toward the DRC Road overpass. This is a late to clear work crew. It was the right side of the roadway getting by that work zone. Southbound Connecticut Avenue, at least from 410 toward Bradley Lane, possibly back near Chevy Chase Lake Drive. Single file right is still getting by that work crew. But other than that, not too much going on. Maybe some normal volume building in Virginia on northbound 95, Dale City into Woodbridge, then good into Springfield onto 395 to the 14th Street Bridge. In the district, southbound DC 295 getting a little heavier from Burroughs toward East Capitol Street with the lanes open, and southbound 270, no major issues. A little more volume coming out of Frederick headed toward 80 in Urbana, but basically a good trip all the way to the lane divide. onto either loop of the Beltway. Back to school starts now. 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I'm Rita Kessler, your next traffic report in about 10 minutes.
0: And here is 7 News First Alert meteorologist Jordan Evans.
10: For today, skies will stay mostly sunny and dry with a temperature of 86 degrees and our low humidity, making it feel much more comfortable out there this afternoon. For tonight, humidity back on the increase along with some clouds may get a storm or two to develop just after midnight, so some of us may get a wake-up call from Mother Nature. Better chances for some stronger or even severe storms by Tuesday afternoon. Timing looks to be after 4 o'clock. May have to deal with some gusty winds, some heavy rain and lightning, and the risk for some isolated flash flooding. In the First Alert Weather Center, I'm meteorologist Jordan Evans.
3: Thank you, Jordan. Currently 72 degrees at the National Mall, 64 degrees this morning in Bethesda, 64 in Reston, and that is brought to you by Len the Plumber, heating and air, trusted same-day service, 7 days a week.
0: Coming up, a man who was expected to survive from being hit by a car has now died. What we know about what happened. It's 520.
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3: It's now 5:21.
0: A man who was hit by a car this month in Hybla Valley has now died from his injuries. Fairfax County police say 61-year-old Julio Quintanilla of Alexandria was struck while crossing Richmond Highway on July 3rd. Investigators say he was in a crosswalk around 8 o'clock that night when he was hit by a Toyota Corolla. He was taken to the hospital with injuries that doctors expected him to recover from, but the medical examiner's office says he died Friday. The driver stayed at the scene and was not hurt. Police say alcohol appears to have been a factor for Quintanilla, and the investigation is continuing.
3: Well, there's been more than a week of daily U.S. strikes on Iran since a ceasefire deal fell apart. Trump administration officials say the mission will go on until President Trump achieves his war goals. ABC News chief global affairs correspondent Martha Raddatz is in Jordan.
20: Sources telling the New York Times F-16s from Germany and stealth F-35 fighters from Britain are being sent, along with aerial refueling capability. The now nearly 5 months long conflict bringing traffic through the critical Strait of Hormuz to a standstill. The price of oil now rising, along with the pain at the pump, with a gallon of gas approaching $4.
0: President Trump is calling on Congress to put more pressure on Iran as the two nations exchange attacks. News Nation's Hannah Brandt has more.
21: The president is calling on Congress to add some new sanctions to Iran. He's urging lawmakers to do so in a Truth Social post where he referenced the late Senator Lindsey Graham, who recently passed. President Trump telling lawmakers they should add Iran to their already existing Russian sanctions bill. The president saying it's what Lindsey wanted to do.
0: The current legislation would provide more than $1 billion in security assistance for Ukraine and would impose new sanctions on countries that buy Russian energy exports. No word if the Senate plans to amend the bill to include Iran.
3: And it is still currently 5:23.
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24: A new study shows Kroger has edged out Walmart and Aldi as the lowest-priced grocery chain in a comparison of 15 store brand staples. Restaurant Furniture Plus found a basket including milk, bread, eggs, chicken, pasta, and other basics totaled $30 at Kroger. That's compared with just under $31 at Walmart, $33 at Aldi, and more than $35 at Albertsons. Kroger, which operates about 1,200 stores across 16 states, had the lowest prices on 10 of the 15 grocery staples analyzed. The survey did not include other big names like Costco or Trader Joe's. Food prices have climbed 32% over the past 5 years.
1: That's Fox's Angela Bavaro reporting.
0: Sports brought to you by Amentum, delivering advanced solutions for space and defense. I'm still on the edge of my seat here, Dave Preston.
25: Well, why wouldn't you be? I mean, it is a Magna Monday after
0: yes,
25: all.
0: That too. Yeah.
25: Soccer's World Cup wraps up with Spain scoring in extra time. Ferran Torres' goal coming in the 106th minute and the difference in a 1-0 final. Golf's British Open concludes with Ryan Fox birdieing the 18th hole and winning at 10 under par. That's one stroke better than Cameron Young, who posted a final round 64 to take the lead. Third round leader Sam Burns finishes two strokes back at minus 8. Meanwhile, the Nationals break out the bats in Sacramento. Dave Jagler on 1500 AM as the Nats beat the A's 5-2 thanks to homers from C.J. Abrams and Dylan Cruz. Foster Griffin scatters 8 hits over 7 innings for his 11th win of the year. The Orioles remain red hot with a 5-2 win over Houston. Break up the birds. That's 7 straight wins for the Orioles. Meanwhile, in we have women's soccer and Washington Spirit post a win. That was exciting, too. Dave Preston, WTOP Sports.
1: Great. Thank you so much, Dave. And coming up, how much more money could be put toward the conflict in Iran? It's 526.
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0: Traffic and weather. Let's check in with Rita in the traffic center.
9: And we're still seeing some delays on the Beltway right now in Maryland. Outer loop of the Beltway after Branch Avenue headed past Pennsylvania Avenue. This is work that is late to clear with the right side of the roadway getting you by. It looks good around past the split with 270, but then we're seeing some volume after Old Georgetown Road headed around toward River Road. That may be the last remnants of an overnight work zone as well. We do have work in place on southbound Connecticut Avenue, at least between 410 and Bradley Lane. It was single file right getting you by. Discover wants everyone to feel special. 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I'm Rita Kessler, your next traffic report in about 10 minutes.
3: Thank you very much. And here's Jordan Evans.
2: Tracking today with sunshine, lower humidity, and very comfortable temperature, 86 degrees. Our breeze will continue to increase going into tomorrow as a cold front comes back from South Virginia. That's going to bring some more humidity by tonight, and a couple of storms might develop after midnight. So Mother Nature might give you a wake-up call by early tomorrow. Not everyone's going to see that thunderstorm chance, but a lot better chance for us to see storms by Tuesday afternoon. That's when a second and stronger front comes out of Pennsylvania, and that one could pack a punch with some gusty winds. We're already looking at a level 3 out of 5 risk from the Storm Prediction Center. So a higher chance that you will see some severe weather at some point in the afternoon on Tuesday. The tornado risk, not zero, but still on the low side, and the risk for some flash flooding as some of the storms will be dumping a lot of heavy rain in a short amount of time. It's only Tuesday as we start to see the storm chances go away early Wednesday, and some quiet weather by the end of the week, Thursday and Friday. Low humidity, and how about a high temperature of only 80 degrees. And the First Chiller Weather Center, I'm meteorologist Jordan Evans.
0: 63 degrees in Sterling, 70 in Oxon Hill, 72 at the Wharf in D.C.
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3: Good morning, everyone. It's Monday. I'm Kristen Diaz.
0: I'm John Aaron. Andrew Allsbrooks is our producer.
3: Top story we're following for you today. New this morning, the U.S. has launched a fresh round of airstrikes on Iran after the death of another American service member.
4: For the 9th consecutive night, the U.S. military has been launching strikes on Iranian targets, now singling out the Revolutionary Guard, which the U.S. says is responsible for targeting American troops. Iran striking back on U.S. bases in Kuwait, Jordan, and Bahrain. Videos circulating online appearing to show projectiles raining down on a U.S. base in Jordan.
3: That is ABC's Allison Kosick reporting. The U.S. military says the latest service member killed was stationed in Iraq and died Saturday during the controlled detonation of a downed Iranian drone there. Human remains have also been found at the base in Jordan. They are believed to be those of a service member who went missing during Iranian attacks. If that's confirmed, it would bring three of the number of U.S. troops killed in the strikes on Jordan.
0: Back home, more funding for the war against Iran is on the table. WTOP's Mitchell Miller has that today on the Hill.
5: The House Budget Committee has given the green light to the reconciliation bill, which calls for $60 billion for the Pentagon in the battle against Iran. The vice chair of the Senate Intelligence Committee, Virginia Senator Mark Warner, and many other Democrats remain opposed to the war and say it should have never taken place.
6: It's remarkable in many ways that we've not had more casualties.
5: Warner, speaking on CBS's Face the Nation, argues that President Trump did not have to go to war with Tehran.
6: And as a member of the Gang of Eight, I can say unequivocally there was no imminent threat from Iran. You start a war of choice without a plan.
5: But Republicans say the U.S. has thwarted a growing nuclear threat. On Capitol Hill, Mitchell Miller, WTOP News.
3: The new Air Force One is being taken out of service for now. President Trump says it could get additional defensive capabilities.
7: You know, it has a lot of capability, but as I understand it, in about a month or so, they're going to send it to have it be maxed out. So they're going to be sending it and they'll have it be maxed out. It'll take about a month.
3: Well, the upgrades would match the standards set by the older jets used for presidential travel. Right now, some questions surround the new jets' anti-missile defense systems. That Boeing 747 was given as a gift by Qatar. Earlier this month, the Secret Service had the president take the old Air Force One back from Turkey because of security concerns.
0: More confusion surrounding the source of a stomach bug that has sickened more than 1,000 people. A sample of lettuce from Taylor Farms recently tested positive for the Cyclospora parasite. That farm giant supplies Walmart, Whole Foods, and Costco. But now we're learning the FDA says that test was a false positive. The FDA says it still has not had any product samples test positive for Cyclospora. Still, a voluntary recall remains in effect.
8: The full recall covers roughly 3 dozen items: bagged iceberg salads, shredded and chopped lettuce, and lettuce romaine blends sold to restaurants and stores with use-by dates running into early August. The company is telling anyone who has it, throw it out. And the human toll is staggering. The CDC confirming more than 1,600 cases and nearly 100 hospitalized linked to lettuce served at Taco Bell locations in five states.
0: That's ABC's Ike Achauchi.
3: Well, the second family has a new member. Vice President J.D. Vance and Second Lady Usha Vance have now announced the birth of their fourth child. Alec Neil Vance is his name. He is the first child born to a sitting vice president in more than 150 years. The couple's other children are ages 9, 6, and 4. The vice president's growing family is in now keeping with his push for Americans to have more children.
0: Did you watch the World Cup final? It did not disappoint.
10: Hooks it in. Williams battling, knocks it down. It's free. It's a goal. It's for Torres.
0: That goal in the 106th minute gave Spain a 1-0 win over defending champion Argentina in New Jersey.
3: Wow. It was so good. Yeah, my goodness.
0: That audio courtesy of Fox Sports. Spain was dominant in terms of time of possession and shot attempts, but Lionel Messi and Argentina found a way to hang on and force extra time. This is Spain's second men's title after also winning it in 2010. Spain's women's team also won the cup in 2023, making that nation the first to hold both the men's and women's titles simultaneously.
3: And our Annalisa Gale took in the World Cup excitement with fans in Alexandria.
11: Business has been pretty solid for the World Cup matches. That's great. Just brings people together.
12: Soccer fans packing bars and some watching at home on Sunday as they said goodbye to the World Cup.
13: I think just the spectacle of it, much like the Olympics, I think is very compelling.
12: Some fans were rooting for their favorite players even before the World Cup arrived.
14: Because of Messi, I like Messi.
12: And now that the World Cup is over, the countdown is on for the next one.
14: It's a long wait for the next World Cup.
12: Annalisa Gale, WTOP News.
0: Coming up.
15: It's the end of the line for this Nissan. I'm John Werdock.
0: Plus, we could be in for some stormy weather tomorrow. We'll get you ready. It's 5:36.
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3: We're going to get to traffic and weather now here on WTOP. Rita, we already have some morning slowdowns, don't we?
9: Oh, we definitely do, especially because some work zones haven't quite cleared yet from the overnight hours. That includes the delay we're seeing on the Beltway, outer loop of the Beltway after Branch Avenue, headed around just past Pennsylvania Avenue. That's as far as the delay goes. The delay is easing back, so they must be picking up these cones. But where the cones are still there, you'll find single file right is what is getting you by. Now, elsewhere on the Beltway, just volume on the outer loop approaching Georgia Avenue, and then after the split with 270 around toward the merge with the 270 spur in Virginia, northbound 95 heavy from Dale City into Woodbridge, eastbound 66 no reported issues. Maryland 270 southbound a little heavy approaching and passing 109 with the lanes open. It is southbound Connecticut Avenue near Bradley Lane from east-west highway, actually toward Bradley Lane. It was one right lane getting by that late to clear work. 95 in the Baltimore Washington Parkway. 95 looks good between the beltways. It is southbound on the Baltimore Washington Parkway, just past the Baltimore Beltway and before 195. Looks like there may be a wreck. Some people just know there's a better way way to do things like bundling your home and auto insurance with Allstate. 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You're in good hands with Allstate. I'm Rita Kessler, your next traffic report in about 10 minutes.
0: 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Your 7 News First Alert meteorologist, Jordan Evans.
2: Tracking today with mostly sunny skies, low humidity, and comfortable temperatures at 86 degrees. Then we'll start to see that boundary come back tonight. That'll bring in some more humidity and some clouds. And we can't rule out an isolated storm that might develop after midnight. Some of us may get a wake-up call from Mother Nature. For Tuesday, we may start off with a couple of isolated storms, but better chances for those stronger to severe storms by 4 p.m. or later in the day on Tuesday. And some of them could pack a punch with some gusty winds and some heavy rain and lightning. And the First Alert Weather Center, I'm meteorologist Jordan Evans.
1: Currently 67 degrees in Springfield. Good morning, those of you in Farragut Square at 64 degrees, 62 in Laurel, and 68 degrees now here at our WTOP studios.
0: Money news, high fuel costs have more of us shopping for used compact cars and used EVs. The Manheim Used Vehicle Value Index, which tracks wholesale prices, finds that used compact car prices are up more than 5% year over year, while used EV prices are up over 12%. An economist with Cox Automotive says we expect interest to remain steady for fuel-efficient vehicles as consumers look for anything that can provide relief for stretched budgets. Cox says the average used vehicle retail listing price was just over $27,000 in June.
1: Meanwhile, another sedan is biting the dust. Here's WTOP business reporter John Wardock.
15: The first Nissan Altima rolled off the assembly line back in 1992. Now Nissan says it's retiring the mid-size sedan in 2027. Inc. magazine reports a big factor behind the Altima's demise. Sales have fallen more than 30% so far this year. This will make 6 the number of models Nissan has retired in the U.S. in recent years. John Wardock, WTOP News.
0: 541, New York's mayor may want to try to arrest Israel's leader if he visits the UN General Assembly. Zoran Mamdani tells the Interview podcast.
18: We are looking at all of our legal obligations, and one of them is with regards to the United Nations. But the other part of this is we're not talking about a personal assessment of Benjamin Netanyahu. We're talking about the International Criminal Court and the fact that they have a warrant out for this prime minister's arrest.
0: The ICC issued the warrant for Netanyahu and other Israeli leaders in 2024, accusing them of war crimes. President Trump and former President Biden have denounced the ICC warrant. The U.S. also does not follow a rule requiring countries to arrest people who have ICC warrants against them. UN Ambassador Mike Waltz calls the mayor's comments pure political theater.
1: A pair of pro-MAGA influencers have now been arrested in Miami. The brothers face rape and sex trafficking charges in the U.K. Karina Thomas is with England's Bedfordshire Police.
21: 38 new charges in total have now been authorized against Andrew and Tristan Tate, bringing the total number of charges faced to 59. Officers from the United States have arrested both Andrew and Tristan Tate in relation to this matter. There is no place for male violence against women and girls in our society, and we will continue to work tirelessly to support victims and investigate all reports made to us.
1: The Tates are set to appear before a federal magistrate today. In the coming weeks, a U.S. judge will consider whether they meet the conditions for extradition. The two were also arrested in Romania back in 2022, but that case has not gone forward because of legal and procedural problems.
0: Comedian Bill Maher is opening up about a big award he got here in D.C. He was presented the Mark Twain Prize for American Humor at the Kennedy Center last month.
22: There aren't a lot of awards for comedy, and it's pretty overlooked, like in movies. But for what I do, it's, yes, the award, I think, to get. And again, there's not many for this particular brand of show business. So I was very grateful.
0: He sat down with ABC's Jonathan Carl. The 2026 Mark Twain Prize ceremony will be available to stream on Netflix starting tomorrow.
1: Well, coming up on WTOP, changes could be coming to ICE after deadly shootings. We're glad you're with us. It is now 5:43.
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0: 5:45, I'm John Aaron.
1: Hi there, I'm Kristen Diaz. Thanks for waking up with us. A change is reportedly coming following recent shootings involving ICE agents. Sources tell multiple media outlets the FBI will no longer take part in investigations into cases involving confrontations with immigration agents. Another agency, Homeland Security Investigations, will now take the lead. HSI is an arm of Immigration and Customs Enforcement, meaning the Immigration Enforcement Agency would effectively be investigating incidents involving its own agents. Experts say HSI is not typically tasked with investigating officer-related shootings and is not structured or equipped to handle core elements of those cases.
0: Meanwhile, more ICE agents could be getting body cameras. They now have the backing of White House Border Czar Tom Homan. He tells CBS's Face the Nation.
28: You can have a cell phone camera from a witness on the side. You can have, you know, city cameras or whatever. But I want the American people to see what that officer sees when he makes when he makes the decision, takes an action.
29: Yeah.
28: I think the American people need to see what that officer sees and hears. I think it's important.
29: Yeah.
28: And if you look at the data, body cameras actually exonerate agents.
0: He says if not for the government shutdown earlier this year, the agency would be further along in its rollout of body-worn cameras. He adds the cameras have now been bought and people are being trained on their use.
1: Well, the Trump administration has filed a first ever petition to a secretive and dormant court. Now, the administration wants the court to consider a government request to deport a so-called alien terrorist. Now, the Alien Terrorist Removal Court, this was established back in 1996, but it's actually never received a petition until last week. And that is when the Justice Department filed an application looking for the removal of a person whose name is currently being withheld. A judge directed the department to provide more information by Wednesday.
0: One federal union is growing. Federal News Network's Drew Friedman reports on growth at the American Federation of Government Employees.
30: AFGE is crediting that surge in large part to the reinstatement of its collective bargaining agreement with the Department of Veterans Affairs, which happened earlier this year. But membership has also grown due to AFGE winning an election to represent some Interior Department employees and gaining about 3,000 bargaining unit members. The union says another 3,600 members have recently switched to using an online portal to pay their dues rather than the traditional method of agency payroll deductions. Drew Friedman, Federal News Network.
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0: The U.S. launches yet another round of strikes on Iran after a deadly few days for American troops.
1: A recovery effort resumes this morning after a local swimmer goes missing.
0: A wild World Cup final is in the books.
1: Keep it here. 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
0: 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Traffic and weather. Now let's check in with Rita.
9: And let's update the situation right now on the outer loop of the Beltway. We're still seeing some delays from Branch Avenue headed toward Pennsylvania Avenue, but it looks like they've completely picked up that overnight work crew. If you're on the Beltway topside, no major issues. A little heavy around passing 29 Colesville Road, then volume from the merge with the 270 spur around past River Road. In Virginia, it is northbound 395 with a delay headed toward Duke Street where there may be a crash. And we're seeing a delay on southbound 395 from the 3rd Street Tunnel headed toward the Case Bridge where there may be a crash. In Maryland, southbound Connecticut Avenue, seeing delays. Today, the work near 410 headed past Bradley Lane, reportedly all the way to Chevy Chase Circle with a single right lane getting you by. 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I'm Rita Kessler, your next traffic report in about 10 minutes.
1: Thank you very much, Rita. Now to 7 News First Alert meteorologist Jordan Evans.
2: Tracking your Monday forecast, mostly sunny skies with a high temperature of 86 degrees. A calm wind will become southeast at 5 miles per hour, and humidity slowly begins to increase this evening. And some clouds overnight. We may get a storm or two to develop just after midnight. Some of us might get a wake-up call from Mother Nature as that isolated storm moves through. It's not a guarantee everyone sees rain, but still could have some gusty winds, some downpours, and lightning and thunder. Better chances for some stronger storms by your Tuesday afternoon with another cold front. And the First Alert Weather Center, I'm meteorologist Jordan Evans.
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1: 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Glad you're with us. You got about 10 minutes before the top of the hour. 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
1: Well, the UK is set to get a new prime minister today.
13: Nicknamed the King of the North, Andy Burnham, the former mayor of Greater Manchester, used his first speech as Labour leader Friday to outline some of his plans, promising greater public control of essential services and new powers for regional governments. Burnham's office said he also wants to relocate part of number 10 Downing Street up to Manchester, scrap plans for a government-issued digital ID that would have tackled illegal immigration but also eventually allow people to manage childcare or tax returns. And there's also suggestions for new oil and gas drilling in the North Sea, which could be a sticking point, as his party's 2024 manifesto pledged to honor existing exploration licenses but not issue new ones. But he's facing pressure for new licenses from Conservatives, the Reform UK Party, and even abroad.
1: That is Fox's Stephanie Bennett in London reporting. An outgoing Prime Minister, Keir Starmer, resigned last month after serving less than 2 years in office.
0: A suspect is in the hospital after a police chase that started near Alexandria. U.S. Park Police say that just before 11 last night, an officer went up to a vehicle at Jones Point Park to tell people the park was closed. Police say the driver then took off, nearly hitting the officer with the car. Police say the driver then rammed a police cruiser during a chase before crashing into a bystander's car in Maryland. That happened at the intersection of Brinkley Road and Huntley Square Drive in Temple Hills. The driver was arrested and taken to a hospital with non-life-threatening injuries. A passenger was treated at the scene, and a person in the car that was hit was taken to the hospital. Park police say one of their officers had to be flown to a hospital, but no update has been given on the officer's condition.
1: A man accused of torching his Northern Virginia townhome, in turn killing his neighbor, is now facing new charges. WTOP's Luke Lukerk reports.
3: 78-year-old Jacob Bogatin, a Russian immigrant, will now face two counts of obtaining money by false pretense in addition to murder and arson charges. Detectives believe he started the fire on October 24th of last year at a Sterling townhome that spread to the adjacent homes, killing Madeline Akers. Loud Now reports investigators believe that he burned the house down because he was facing eviction. He also allegedly lied on insurance claims, saying he lost over $55,000 worth of furniture, but detectives found that furniture in a self-storage unit that he had rented earlier that month. They also found surveillance footage showing him and his girlfriend moving the items into the facility in the days prior to the fire. Luke Luger, WTOP News.
0: It's 5:54.
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11: The Obama Presidential Center just opened in Chicago. It's a reminder of all the other presidential libraries located around the U.S. There are only 15 other presidential libraries located around the country. The Ronald Reagan Presidential Library in Simi Valley, California, houses the actual Air Force One used in his time. The George W. Bush Presidential Center in Dallas, Texas, has a 9/11 artifact and memorial display, and an interactive Decision Points theater that allows guests to step into the shoes of the president during a crisis. And these libraries are not just about polishing a former president's image. It's about documenting the history that occurred during their watch. For more information, visit petergreenberg.com. I'm Peter Greenberg, and this is today's Worldwide Travel Minute.
1: 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Here's Dave Preston.
14: Yes, and it's a Magna Monday.
0: There we go.
14: Ooh, happy Magna Monday to everyone who celebrates and even those who don't.
0: Sorry.
14: Yeah.
0: You know what I mean? Celebrate, I just don't take part.
14: Don't you got to take care of the dogs. Zeus and Apollo. Soccer's World Cup final needs extra time. Spain getting a goal from Ferran Torres in the 106th minute to beat Argentina 1-0. It's Spain's second title. Golf's British Open. Ryan Fox's birdie on 18 gives the New Zealander his first major championship. He finishes with four birdies in his final six holes to finish 10 under par.
15: My focus with the putter all day was just take a really deep breath before I hit it and just try to hit a line. And I did that on 18. I was shaking. It's crazy. I don't really know what to think. I don't know how I managed to keep the putter face square enough for that to go online, but I'll take it.
14: Again, it's his first major championship. Baseball Nationals wrap up the weekend in Sacramento with a 5-2 win over the Athletics. Dylan Cruz, CJ Abrams both hit home runs. Foster Griffin posting his 11th win of the season. Orioles remain red hot with a 5-2 victory over Houston. That's seven straight wins for the Birds. Break up the bunch from Baltimore. Women's soccer, Washington Spirit beat Boston 2-1, getting goals from Tara Rudd and Trinity Rodman, improving to 9-3-3 on the season. I had them at 8-2-4 at this point. Silly me. Dave Preston, WTOP Sports.
0: Thank you, Dave. Still ahead, U.S. strikes hit a reported 9 Iranian cities overnight. We'll bring you the latest. It's 5:57.
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1: 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Rita Kessler.
9: And the top things that we're watching right now include the growing delay on northbound 395, basically out of Springfield now, off of 95, headed all the way toward Duke Street. Apparently, it was a box truck fire. The fire has been put out. It was single file left getting you by. Now it is two left lanes getting by all the activity, and it looks like it possibly may be blocking the ramp to 236, so something to keep in mind, but it is a slow go to the left getting by. Southbound 395 still slow from the 3rd Street Tunnel, headed across the Case Bridge with nothing reported. Looks like we may have a crash on Route 4 near Dower House Road, seeing delays in both directions, so not sure which way. And southbound Connecticut Avenue between 410 and Chevy Chase Circle. Still single file right getting by the work. 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I'm Rita Kessler, your next traffic report in about 10 minutes.
0: Here is 7 News First Alert meteorologist Jordan Evans.
2: For today, skies will stay mostly sunny and dry with a temperature of 86 degrees and our low humidity, making it feel much more comfortable out there this afternoon. For tonight, humidity back on the increase along with some clouds may get a storm or two to develop just after midnight, so some of us may get a wake-up call from Mother Nature. Better chances for some stronger or even severe storms by Tuesday afternoon. Timing looks to be after 4 o'clock. May have to deal with some gusty winds, some heavy rain and lightning, and the risk for some isolated flash flooding. In the First Alert Weather Center, I'm meteorologist Jordan Evans.
1: Thank you, Jordan. 67 degrees in Annandale, 60 degrees in Germantown, and 69 degrees here at WTOP.
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0: Good morning, I'm John Aaron.
1: Hi there, I'm Kristen Diaz. Coming up,
0: the search for a missing swimmer in Maryland now shifts to a recovery effort.
5: The reward is now doubled in a deadly Montgomery County hit and run. I'm Sarah Jacobs.
1: $4 a gallon? Gas prices jumped again as the U.S. and Iran launch more attacks.
6: This transmission line project is dividing parts of Virginia and will be sending power to our area. I'm Scott Gelman.
17: From ABC News, I'm Sherry Preston. Gas prices jumping back up to an average of $4 a gallon as the U.S. and Iran launch more attacks at one another. AAA says the average price a year ago was $3.14 a gallon. Fighter jets stationed in the U.K. and Germany now being sent to the Middle East. Here's ABC's Allison Cossack.
22: The U.S. military now singling out the Revolutionary Guard, which the U.S. says is responsible for targeting American troops. Iran striking back on U.S. bases in Kuwait, Jordan, and Bahrain. Video circulating online appearing to show projectiles raining down on a U.S. base in Jordan.
17: CENTCOM announcing the death of a third American service member, 2 confirmed dead already, and 1 other is presumed to have been killed. A new twist in the lettuce recall over the cyclosporiasis outbreak.
24: The FDA now says the 1 sample of Taylor Farms lettuce that had tested positive for the parasite was a false positive, but the recall is still on. Taylor Farms is pulling dozens of products sourced from central Mexico and distributed across 27 states, including bagged lettuce sold at Walmart under the MarketSide brand. Health officials have already linked more than 1,600 illnesses to shredded iceberg lettuce served at Taco Bell locations in 5 states.
17: ABC's Hannah Batah. Social media influencers Andrew and Tristan Tate expected in a Miami courtroom today. The brothers facing new rape and sex trafficking charges in the UK. Former Greater Manchester Mayor Andy Burnham taking the final steps today to succeed Keir Starmer to become Britain's 7th prime minister in a decade. Most of the game, the score was blank, but in extra time, Spain scored just once to win the World Cup over Argentina. This fan at the final in East Rutherford, New Jersey.
25: I took a flight just to be here for the match, and I know it was worth it, and I know they would win. Viva España!
17: Final score, 1-0. 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
1: 6:02, Monday, July 20th. It's currently 69 degrees at WTOP. We'll see a high temperature in the mid-80s today. I hope you had a restful evening. Good morning. I'm Kristen Diaz.
0: I'm John Aaron. Our top local story, the search for a missing swimmer in Anne Arundel County has now become a recovery operation. Natural Resources Police say the man jumped from a pontoon boat into Rock Creek yesterday afternoon and never resurfaced. He was with a group of people. Crews from several agencies searched into the evening using sonar, drones, divers, and helicopters. The recovery effort is resuming this morning. Authorities are reminding anyone heading out onto the water to know the depth, currents, and conditions, and to always wear a life jacket before going in as well.
1: A grieving Montgomery County family is doubling the reward for information leading to a hit-and-run driver. WTOP's Sarah Jacob reports.
17: 61-year-old Hannah Wagehu of Silver Spring was killed in the crosswalk at the intersection of Crestmore Drive and Colesville Road on the afternoon of Friday, June 19th.
5: Montgomery County Police said the driver fled the scene in a dark-colored Lexus RX, and the department is offering a $10,000 reward for information that leads to the identification of that driver. Now Wagehu's family is matching that reward. Her son, Nate Tinbite, a former student member of the MCPS school board, canvassed the Woodmore neighborhood with his family over the weekend, passing out flyers in hopes that someone has information or surveillance video that could help police solve this case. Sarah Jacobs, WTOP News.
0: The national average for a gallon of regular gas is now back to $4, but D.C. drivers are, of course, paying more. According to Gas Buddy, average gas prices in D.C. are averaging $4.19 today and have risen 14.6 cents per gallon in the last week. Gas Buddy did a survey of more than 100 D.C. gas stations. The cheapest offered $3.79 a gallon yesterday. The most expensive charged $5.59. Gas Buddy warns drivers to brace for a rougher stretch ahead due to the ongoing U.S.-Iran situation.
1: Well, it's a billion-dollar project to help supply more power to Northern Virginia and other parts of the country. WTOP Scott Gelman tells us the controversial plan has residents in rural communities speaking out.
6: It's a 115-mile transmission line project that would run from Campbell County to Culpeper. It would bring a 765-kilovolt line to neighborhoods like the one Rick Kilcoyne lives in near Lake Anna.
3: You know, obviously the community is sort of rallied around blocking the entire project.
6: Concerns range from property values and safety to just wondering what's in it for the people who would be impacted.
3: There's just no local value. It's just a straight take, which is, we're going to run these power lines across here.
6: But the group organizing the project says the grid's all interconnected. Weather and data centers around here play a role, but there are other things too.
7: Just all the devices that we've got in our house now that we didn't have, you know, 10, 20 years ago.
6: Craig Carper is a spokesman for Valley Link, the joint venture behind the proposal.
7: Electric vehicles drive demand. You know, they're not the largest growth area, you know, overall, but they're a driver.
6: After months of public meetings, they're planning to submit their preferred route to the State Corporation Commission this fall.
7: We can't eliminate the impacts, but we can do our very best to minimize impacts.
6: Scott Gelman, WTOP News.
0: You may have heard that every actor is just 6 degrees away from Kevin Bacon. Volunteers at George Mason University were a little closer than that yesterday. The Footloose actor was there in person while volunteers packed 35,000 meals for families across Fairfax County. This was on behalf of the charitable organization Bacon founded in 2007. He tells NBC4 the joke about him and his connection to others was an inspiration.
8: It's important to remember that, you know, we all, the things that we do in our communities affect people down the block, but also affect people around the world.
0: The group is called 6 Degrees. Stacy Huston told NBC4 the group sees volunteering as an important part of community building.
10: We believe that disconnection is this silent force that is eroding our societies. And we believe that grassroots nonprofits are like this connective tissue that are filling gaps across our communities all around our country.
0: The crowd also packed 500 mental health resource kits for university students. Those are boxes of objects that can help students going through stress, anxiety, and sensory overload.
1: Now, coming up in Money News on WTOP, Christopher Nolan's The Odyssey storming the box office. It's 6:07. Good morning.
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0: traffic and weather. What's going on this morning, Rita Kessler?
9: Well, we have the big problem in Virginia right now, John. This is northbound 395. The delay actually begins on northbound 95. On to northbound 395, headed toward Duke Street. They're still doing the cleanup from the earlier box truck fire. Two lanes to the left will get you by, but that Duke Street exit is also blocked at that stretch. So you're not going to be able to get on to 236 at that point. You're going to have to go past it to the left to continue your way headed in toward the Pentagon. Westbound 695, a bit of an unusual delay approaching South Capitol Street, so watch for anything going on there. Southbound DC 295, the delay from Burroughs to East Capitol Street with the lanes open. Things look a lot better on the Outer Loop in Prince George's County. Still a little bit of heaviness approaching and passing Pennsylvania Avenue, but the work should be gone. However, it is northbound Route 4, Pennsylvania Avenue, with the delay headed toward Dower House Road, where there may be a wreck if you're on the Outer Loop top side of the Beltway. A little heavy from University Boulevard to Georgia Avenue with the lanes open, but we do have a growing delay on southbound Connecticut Avenue. Looks like the work that begins near 410 East West Highway headed all the way to Chevy Chase Circle is still single file right, getting you by. If you're in Virginia, northbound 95 delays Dale City into Woodbridge, eastbound 66 still in pretty good shape from Manassas to the Beltway. Selling your car, watch out for fake payments, unsafe meetups, endless haggling, or you could just sell to Fitzgerald and know exactly who you're dealing with. 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I'm

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2: Money news on WTOP. The latest clashes between the U.S. and Iran continue fueling concerns about a widening global energy crisis. CNBC reports the benchmark Brent crude briefly rose to above $90 per barrel earlier today, but has since fallen and is now hovering around $88.14. Meantime, the average gallon of regular gasoline in the U.S. went up $4. Went up to $4. Early Monday, the U.S. carried out a new round of airstrikes after announcing the death of another American service member. Iran responded by launching attacks on Bahrain, home to the U.S. Navy's Fifth Fleet, as well as on Kuwait.
1: The Odyssey is a massive box office hit. Christopher Nolan's epic film adaptation seized an estimated $124 million in domestic ticket sales and another $139 million overseas. That's even better than the debut of Oppenheimer and marks Nolan's best opening since 2012's The Dark Knight Rises. The star-studded cast of The Odyssey includes Anne Hathaway, Tom Holland, and Matt Damon. It has a 97% audience rating on Rotten Tomatoes.
2: Coming up on WTOP, the White House border czar responds to the recent deadly shootings involving ICE agents. It's now 6:12.
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2: 6:14, I'm Kristen Diaz.
1: I'm John Aaron. A change is reportedly coming following recent shootings involving ICE agents. Sources tell multiple media outlets the FBI will no longer take part in investigations into cases involving confrontations with immigration agents. However, the Trump administration is denying a report in the New York Times that says federal agents have been told the FBI will no longer investigate those confrontations. ABC's Karen Hua reports.
13: The Times reports agents were notified such cases would be instead handled by an agency called Homeland Security Investigations, which is an arm of Immigration and Customs Enforcement, or ICE. This

0: effectively leaves the agency to investigate itself. The FBI and Homeland Security deny there's been a policy change, saying this is false, adding the FBI will continue to investigate in accordance with agency policy.
1: Experts say HSI is not typically tasked with investigating officer-involved shootings and is generally not structured or equipped to handle core elements of those cases.
2: White House border czar Tom Homan is now speaking out about the two recent deaths of a man in Houston and in Maine at the hands of ICE agents. He's telling CBS News Face the Nation that people just need to stop when an officer is attempting to pull them over.
3: They would be alive today if they simply complied with a vehicle stop by federal law enforcement. Just comply. You can, if you don't think you're being treated right and they had no reason to stop you, then there's avenues to take them to court to sue.
2: Both men were shot during attempted vehicle stops from ICE agents in unmarked cars. The Department of Homeland Security has acknowledged that the two men killed were not the intended targets of the immigration operation.
1: A Maryland teenager who died in one of the last big battles of the American Revolution has been identified. WTOP's Jenny Glick reports it was done through DNA testing and old-fashioned sleuthing.
4: His name is Private John Pumphrey, and he was from a prominent family in Anne Arundel County, Maryland.
5: Allison Peacock is founder of FHD Forensics, which made the match. Archaeologists surveying the area in 2020 came across human bones protruding from the ground. 12 of them were Continental soldiers. Russ Hudson says he's glad his fifth great uncle's name will now take its place in history.
6: That's the way I look at it at this point in time. Recognition of his deeds and what he gave for this country.
5: Jenny Glick, WTOP News.
2: As Americans spend more time online, there is a long history of tech leaders limiting screen time for their own kids. WTOP's Ralph Fox spoke with a digital expert, that's Kim Commando, about how they treat the tech that they actually helped create.
7: New research shows screens are taking more and more of our time. One exception, kids of tech billionaires.
8: The kids between the ages of 8 and 18, on average, spend 7.5 hours a day on screens. And the people who created all this only let their kids online an hour and a half a week.
7: PayPal co-founder Peter Thiel says his kids are the same.
8: He actually said at a conference that he has two young children and they only get an hour and a half of screen time per week.
7: And the others?
8: Snap CEO Evan Spiegel, he has his kids on the same 90 minutes a week. Bill Gates didn't hand over a phone to his children until they were 14. And by the way, it was an Android phone, not an iPhone.
7: Research shows shorter form content also results in shorter attention spans. Ralph Fox, WTOP News.
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2: The U.S. bombing of Iran expands after American service members were killed and Tehran retaliates against Gulf states.
1: What the FDA is now saying about potentially contaminated lettuce.
2: And Spain wins the World Cup by beating Argentina 1-0. We're going to have the highlights and reaction.
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2: 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Here's Rita Kessler.
9: Thanks, Kristen. And right now, the big problem remains in Virginia. Northbound 95 starting to slow getting on to northbound 395 all the way toward Duke Street. They're still cleaning up the box truck fire that happened a little earlier. The exit ramp is blocked. The two right lanes are blocked. So two lanes to the left are getting you by. And that's the reason for that backup. But then it looks good all the way to and across the 14th Street Bridge. Northbound 95, a little heavy in Woodbridge and a little heavy in Lorton. Eastbound 66 starting to slow in the normal spot through Manassas. Now on the Beltway, inner loop delays 210 toward the Woodrow Wilson Bridge. Outer loop starting to fill in from New Hampshire toward Georgia, but not a major backup. Where we are seeing the delay is southbound Connecticut Avenue, basically between 410 and all the way to Chevy Chase Circle. It is still single file right getting by that work crew, so you're going to need to give yourself some extra time to get down southbound Connecticut Avenue. Not sure when they plan to clear this late clearing work zone. Maybe shortly. I think when they did this earlier last week, cleared around 6:30. So we're waiting to see when they start picking up some cones. And northbound Pennsylvania Avenue near Dower House Road was a report of a wreck with a growing delay. For victims of drunk and drug driving, your grief is unique, but you are not alone. You always have a place at MAD. 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I'm Rita Kessler, your next traffic report in about 10 minutes.
1: Here is 7 News First Alert meteorologist Jordan Evans.
10: Tracking your Monday forecast, mostly sunny skies with a high temperature of 86 degrees. A calm wind will become southeast at 5 miles per hour, and humidity slowly begins to increase this evening. And some clouds overnight. We may get a storm or two to develop just after midnight. Some of us might get a wake-up call from Mother Nature as that isolated storm moves through. It's not a guarantee everyone sees rain, but still could have some gusty winds, some downpours, and lightning and thunder. Better chances for some stronger storms by your Tuesday afternoon with another cold front. And the First Alert Weather Center, I'm meteorologist Jordan Evans.
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2: 622.
1: A third death from Legionnaire's disease in New York City. ABC's Lucy Yang reports the family of an 88-year-old man who died earlier this month plans a lawsuit over his death.
17: To be clear, the family's attorney does not believe he was sickened by his own apartment building. I'm told it's possible for the bacteria to travel from nearby cooling towers. Health experts now trying to pinpoint the source.
1: Still, New York City health officials say the spread of Legionnaires in the city appears to be contained.
2: Well, good news about that morning cup of joe. You've got the American Heart Association says drinking up to 5 cups of coffee a day is safe for most people.
1: Phew.
2: Yeah. Regularly drinking coffee may be linked to actually a lower risk of diabetes, stroke, and heart failure. Which sometimes we talk about that being maybe not
1: great not for ideal.
2: Your heart with all the caffeine, no. But this says otherwise.
1: What if you drink the 5 cups in 5 hours?
2: Well,
1: you know, does that change things maybe?
2: Well, here's what they say. The AMA has published this new report in the journal Circulation, and for years there has been conflicting advice, as we've been mentioning, regarding caffeine and the heart, but this review distinguishes between natural coffee beans and synthetic caffeine. So maybe like those energy drinks, perhaps.
1: Oh, okay, yeah. Synthetic anything you would think is not as good for you.
2: Probably not.
1: Philadelphia Eagles star running back Saquon Barkley and his family were the victims of an attempted burglary at their suburban Philadelphia home over the weekend. Tredyffrin Township Police Captain Tyler Moyer tells NBC News it happened around 5 a.m. Saturday.
18: All the occupants of the house were physically okay, obviously a little unsettled, as anybody would be, but no one was harmed.
1: Police say they're looking for a white SUV and believe at least two suspects are involved. This is the latest attempted robbery of a professional athlete.
2: Sports on WTOP continues, brought to you by Amentum, delivering advanced solutions for space and defense. Day, Preston.
13: Good morning. Soccer's World Cup final saw a fantastic finish for Spain, who scores an extra time for Antares Tally in the 106th minute. The difference in the 1-0 win over Argentina. Spain dominating the action with 12 shots on goal on the afternoon. Golf's British Open. Ryan Fox birdies the 18th hole to move 10 under par and take the claret jug, finishing 10 under par after a final round 68. That's one stroke better than Cameron Young, who posted a final round best 64. Third round leader Sam Burns cards a 72 to finish at minus 8. Baseball Nationals get out of Sacramento with one last blast.
16: 1-0 pitch. Cruz launches one left field down the line toward the corner, and it is off the top of the wall and gone. It just clears, hits the netting, and bounces back onto the field, and the Nationals go back to back. Abrams a two-run shot, Cruz a solo homer.
13: Dave Jagler on 1500 AM. Nats beat the Athletics 5-2 to take 2 of 3 in the series, move back to 500 on the season. Orioles get 7 strikeouts over 7 innings from Brandon Young, who holds the Houston to 5 hits and 1 earned run in the O's 5-2 victory over the Astros. Women's soccer, Washington Spirit now 9-3-3 on the season after they defeat Boston 2-1. Goals from Tara Rudd and Trinity Rodman. Dave Preston, WTOP Sports.
1: Still ahead, the latest rising tensions between Iran and the U.S. at 626.
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2: Traffic and weather on WTOP. Here's Rita Kessler.
9: Well, the top things we're watching right now include the problem on northbound 395 with delays that begin on 95 in Springfield all the way on to 395 headed toward 236 or Duke Street. The left side of the roadway continues to get by the vehicle fire cleanup, and the exit ramp is also blocked there as well. Once you manage to get past it, it looks good all the way toward the 14th Street Bridge. That's where you start to slow just a bit as you get across the bridge. Southbound Connecticut Avenue between East West Highway and Chevy Chase Circle, still single file right, getting by that late to clear work zone. So that's causing a sizable backup. You'll need to give yourself some extra time. You'll also find on northbound Pennsylvania Avenue just a delay now, headed past Woodyard Road toward Dower House Road, and then a little bit of a delay as you approach the Beltway. The Crohn's and Colitis Foundation has been at the forefront of inflammatory bowel disease research and care for over 50 years. 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I'm Rita Kessler, your next traffic report in about 10 minutes.
1: Another day of seasonable temperatures and mostly sunny skies, highs in the upper 80s. Right now, a little cooler, 65 at Dulles, 66 at BWI Marshall, and 71 at Reagan National.
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2: Good morning, everyone. I'm Kristen Diaz.
1: I'm John Aaron. Andrew Allsbrooks is our producer.
2: The top stories we're following. The U.S. and Iran have exchanged military attacks for a 9th consecutive night. U.S. Central Command says a wave of attacks against Iran came in retribution for the deaths of several U.S. service members.
0: As many as three Americans were killed over the weekend after Iran targeted a U.S. base in Jordan. Video online appears to show projectiles and an explosion at that base. President Trump last night commented on the attack.
3: We hit him very hard again tonight, and we did that in honor of the probably three, it's probably three as opposed to two, great patriots.
0: Two were confirmed dead, and human remains found could be a third listed as missing.
2: That is ABC's Hannah Batab reporting. Iran responded by launching an attack targeting Bahrain, the home of the U.S. Navy's Fifth Fleet, and also Kuwait. Both sides have targeted civilian infrastructure relied on by millions of people. Meanwhile, benchmark Brent crude rose early today above $90 a barrel, further fueling a global energy crisis sparked by the conflict. The average price of a gallon of regular gasoline in the U.S. also rose by $4.
1: House GOP leaders plan to bring up a vote on a new reconciliation plan that includes funding for the Iran war. Details from WTOP's Mitchell Miller today on the Hill.
4: We're moving forward with Reconciliation 3.0.
5: House Speaker Mike Johnson speaking about the $95 billion bill that includes provisions sought by President Trump to deal with election security, as well as $60 billion for the war with Iran. As for the war with Iran, the ranking Democrat on the Senate Intelligence Committee, Virginia Senator Mark Warner, says he still believes the administration has failed to achieve its original goals, including regime change and eliminating the nuclear threat of Tehran.
6: The guys in charge now are worse than the prior crowd. Getting the enriched uranium. No progress on that. It'll take 15,000 troops on the ground. Nobody wants to do that.
5: Warner spoke on CBS's Face the Nation. On Capitol Hill, Mitchell Miller, WTOP News.
2: Well, now to the war in Ukraine. Ukraine fired more than 400 drones toward Moscow in its latest major attack on the Russian capital. The blitz came hours after Russia bombarded Kyiv and other Ukrainian cities with ballistic missiles in a relentless cycle of tit-for-tat strikes. Ukrainian President Volodymyr Zelensky, meanwhile, said he would hold key talks today as he tries to defuse a domestic political crisis after last week's government reshuffle exposed a deep split between the military's old guard and young innovators over how to fight the war.
1: The new Air Force One's being taken out of service for now. President Trump says it could get additional defensive capabilities. The upgrades would match the standards set by the older jets used for presidential travel. Right now, some questions surround the jet's anti-missile defense systems. That Boeing 747 was given as a gift by Qatar earlier this month. The Secret Service had the president take the old Air Force One back from Turkey because of security concerns.
2: Well, Spain is celebrating a World Cup title this morning, defeating Argentina in the 106th minute in the final. News Nation's Simone Elli reports from MetLife Stadium.
8: They say defense wins championships. I don't want to sound coach talk, but that certainly has applied for Spain throughout this entire World Cup. One goal allowed for the entire tournament. That's the fewest by a World Cup champ. Seven shutouts. You don't got to know a lot about soccer to know that that is pretty darn good, and it certainly was as Spain beats Argentina 1-0 to cap off a historic World Cup over the last 6 weeks.
2: Now, this is Spain's second World Cup title. They also won the championship in 2010.
1: Now, that match also featured FIFA's first halftime show.
24: Got everything you need. Now bring it like you need it.
1: Yeah, Shakira performed the official World Cup anthem, Die Die. The 11-minute show, curated by Coldplay's Chris Martin, also featured performances from Madonna, The Muppets, BTS, and Justin Bieber.
2: Yeah, Burna Boy was on stage too, lighting it up. It was awesome. Local soccer fans bid farewell to the World Cup as they wait another 4 years for the adrenaline rush to come back. Annalisa Gale was with them in Alexandria.
27: The World Cup may be over, but the memories will live on for soccer fans who watch their favorite teams advance each week.
28: Just a fantastic sporting event and really a showcase for North America and the United States.
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27: And now the countdown is on for the next one, with a bittersweet ending for some.
30: Like, club football is good, but it's not as good as the World Cup. Everyone plays with their life out, so it's a long wait for the next World Cup.
27: Annalisa Gale, WTOP News.
1: Vice President Vance and Second Lady Usha Vance have announced the birth of their fourth child. Their son, Alec Neil Vance, is the first child born to a sitting vice president in more than 150 years. Alec joins three older siblings in the Vance family. The 41-year-old Vance's growing family is in keeping with his advocacy for Americans to have more children.
2: All new this morning, Keir Starmer says his work is done as he prepares to resign as British Prime Minister, forced out by his party. He claims Britain is now stronger and fairer than when he took office 2 years ago. Starmer will offer his resignation to King Charles III at Buckingham Palace. His successor, Andy Burnham, will then be appointed and make his first speech as Prime Minister. Burnham, who became the Labour leader on Friday, pledges to restore stability and improve living standards. Attention will soon turn to his cabinet appointments and how he plans to fulfill his promises.
1: Coming up after traffic and weather.
7: Using AI to help fly planes. I'm John Werdock.
1: We're also going to be on the lookout for storms coming up. Not today, but tomorrow we'll have what you need to know. It's 6:35.
10: Is it possible for AI to work in the enterprise? The short answer is yes. 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Scaled for the enterprise. 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
2: Time for traffic and weather on WTOP with Rita Kessler.
9: Well, we still have the big problem and the big delays on northbound 395. Northbound 95 is where the delay begins in Springfield, headed on to 395 toward Duke Street. That exit 3 blocked off, the right side of the roadway blocked off while they continue the cleanup from the truck fire. Two left lanes are getting you by the scene. Once you get past it, it still looks good all the way toward the Pentagon and the 14th Street Bridge. Inner loop of the Beltway a little heavy, headed toward Braddock Road. Delays continued toward 236 in Annandale. There was a wreck on the off-ramp there, but it doesn't really seem to be causing much of an issue. You'll also find southbound on the George Washington Parkway passing 123 is where we're seeing a delay. Watch for any crash activity there. Southbound DC 295 is heavy from Burroughs passing East Capitol Street, and inbound New York Avenue starting to slow with the traffic light at Bladensburg Road. In Maryland, the delays remain on southbound Connecticut Avenue, trying to head from 410 East West Highway toward a Chevy Chase Circle. This is a single right lane getting you by that late to clear work. Still seeing people getting by single file right with two left lanes that are blocked. The Crohn's and Colitis Foundation has been at the forefront of the inflammatory bowel disease research and care for over 50 years. Learn more about research, education, and support at Crohn'sColitisFoundation.org. I'm Rita Kessler, your next traffic report in about 10 minutes.
1: 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Here is 7 News First Alert meteorologist Jordan Evans.
0: For today, skies will stay mostly sunny and dry with a temperature of 86 degrees and our low humidity, making it feel much more comfortable out there this afternoon. For tonight, humidity back on the increase along with some clouds may get a storm or two to develop just after midnight, so some of us may get a wake-up call from Mother Nature. Better chances for some stronger or even severe storms by Tuesday afternoon. Timing looks to be after 4 o'clock. May have to deal with some gusty winds, some heavy rain and lightning, and the risk for some isolated flash flooding. In the First Alert Weather Center, I'm meteorologist Jordan Evans.
2: Thanks, Jordan. And it is 68 degrees in Fort Belvoir, 72 degrees at Foggy Bottom, 66 in Silver Spring.
1: Money news, more Americans are falling behind on their student loans. New numbers show nearly 1 in 5 federal student loan borrowers is now in default. It's about 9.5 million people, the highest number on record, according to an Associated Press analysis. The spike comes after pandemic-era payment relief ended, and advocates say many borrowers simply can't keep up with rising costs. Defaulting can hurt your credit and could eventually lead to wage garnishments.
2: Some airlines are now turning to artificial intelligence to help pilots fly their planes. WTOP business reporter John Wardock explains.
7: Pilots are turning to AI to help predict turbulence. Business Insider says some carriers like United and Japan Airlines are experimenting with AI and real-time data to gauge when that next rough air patch could hit. One program, SkyPath, collects information and then helps pilots decide when to turn on that fastened seatbelt sign. John Wardock, WTOP News.
1: 641 in Alexandria, a man has now died weeks after being hit by a car in Hybla Valley. Fairfax County police say 61-year-old Julio Quintanilla was using a crosswalk the night of July 3rd when he was hit by a Toyota Corolla on Richmond Highway. The driver did stay at the scene. Quintanilla was expected to recover, but the medical examiner's office says he died Friday. Police say alcohol appears to have been a factor for him. The investigation is ongoing.
2: A police chase late Sunday night ends with 3 people hospitalized, according to the U.S. Park Police. A car was parked at Jones Point Park in Alexandria around 11 p.m. when the park was already closed. Police say when an officer approached the vehicle, the driver took off, nearly hitting the officer, then rammed a police cruiser during this whole pursuit and eventually crashed into a bystander's car out in Temple Hills, Maryland. Now, the driver was arrested and taken to the hospital and is expected to be okay, but a passenger had to be treated there at the scene. Park police say one of their officers was flown to a hospital, but no update on that officer's condition. A person in the car that was hit was also hospitalized.
1: A man accused of burning down his townhome, leading to the death of a neighbor, is now facing additional charges. The details from WTOP's Luke Lukert.
3: Jacob Bogatin, a Russian immigrant, is already facing murder and arson charges related to a fire on October 24th of last year at his Sterling townhome that spread to the neighboring units, killed Madeline Akers. According to court documents reviewed by Loudoun Now, investigators believe that he burned the house down because he was facing eviction and that he lied on insurance claims. Bogatin and his girlfriend, who also lived there, filed an insurance claim for an amount well over the worth of the house, including a loss of $55,000 worth of furniture in the fire. But detectives found that he had rented a self-storage unit earlier in the month. When they raided that unit, they found all the furniture that he had claimed he had lost in the fire, along with surveillance footage showing them moving the items into the facility in the days prior to the blaze. Bogatin now faces 2 counts of obtaining money by false pretense. His girlfriend faces the same charges.
0: Luke Lugert, WTOP News.
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5: Welcome back in. It's 6:45. I'm Kristen Diaz.
6: I'm John Aaron. When you or a loved one need medical care or prescriptions, it can be frustrating and expensive if your insurance company says you need prior authorization. WTOP's Neil Augenstein is hearing from a consumer expert on the challenge and what you can do about it.
7: Health insurance plans are increasingly using prior authorization to determine what tests we get, whether we are allowed to have surgery or not, and especially to decide whether or not we can get prescription drugs we might need.
8: Kevin Brassler is executive editor with Washington Consumers Checkbook.
7: So one thing they do, for example, is they'll say, okay, well, the doctors prescribe this expensive drug. We want you to try this less expensive drug first before you can use the more expensive one.
8: But you don't have to go along with that.
7: The first step, if you're denied care under prior authorization, is ask the doctor to go to bat for you.
8: He says most doctors' offices will help appeal for you, and in most cases, insurers will reverse decisions after appeals. Neil Augenstein, WTOP News.
5: It's now 6:46.
9: This is the Bloomberg Business of Entertainment Report. Is Netflix losing its edge? While its share of total TV viewing in the U.S. has grown, the streaming giant has done so at a slower pace than free alternatives. And despite releasing a number of major hits last year, total engagement didn't surge. Bloomberg's Lucas Shaw says Netflix's strategy is different from other streaming services.
10: Netflix has a more of a volume approach, and as a result of that, they want to have a new hit all the time. For most of their recent history, it's been true and successful. So far this year, it's been more of a struggle.
9: So what's the company doing differently?
10: Netflix is pushing into other types of programming to try to bring in people more times a day, right? They're adding podcasts, they're adding shows from YouTube creators, they're adding live sports. They just struck a deal with a bunch of publishers.
9: On the bright side, while Paramount Plus, HBO Max, Amazon, and Peacock have all released hits this year, Netflix still accounts for half the most watched shows on streaming. Lisa Mateo, Bloomberg Radio.
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5: A ninth straight night of military assaults between the U.S. and Iran. Meantime, the U.S. has reported a death of a third American service member.
6: A recovery effort resumes this morning to find the body of a missing local swimmer.
5: And an exciting finish in the World Cup final, giving Spain the win over Argentina.
6: Full details on these stories coming up in the minutes ahead.
5: 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Let's check traffic and weather on WTOP with Rita Kessler.
14: And right now we're still seeing the delays on northbound 95 in Springfield, headed on to 395 all the way toward Duke Street. Two lanes to the left. Get by the cleanup from the earlier truck fire. The exit is still blocked as well, so you're going to have to go past that instead of getting off at exit 3. Once you get past it, it looks good all the way to and across the 14th Street Bridge, so that's the good news. Interloop heavy in Virginia out of Springfield, headed toward 236. Interloop in Maryland slows from St. Barnabas Road toward 210 and the 295, while the outer loop delay is from 95 headed around toward Georgia Avenue. Looks like the work's still in place on southbound Connecticut Avenue, last seen from around 410 all the way to Chevy Chase Circle. Single file right is how you're getting by there. In the district, it is southbound DC 295 in the delay from Eastern Avenue past East Capitol Street. Northbound slows from the Suitland Parkway onto the 11th Street Bridge. 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I'm Rita Kessler, your next traffic report in about 10 minutes.
5: Thank you very much, Rita. Now to 7 News First Alert meteorologist Jordan Evans.
15: And I start to the work week today. Temperature around 87 degrees, lower humidity and plenty of sunshine. Air quality continues to improve. We're still in that moderate range for most of the DMV as smoke continues to push south along with this cold front into South Virginia and the Carolinas. In the First Alert Weather Center, I'm meteorologist Jordan Evans.
6: 66 in College Park, 66 degrees as well in Fairfax. 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
5: A new twist in that massive lettuce recall amid the nationwide cyclospora outbreak.
22: The FDA now says the one sample of Taylor Farms lettuce that had tested positive for the parasite was a false positive. But the recall is still on. Taylor Farms is pulling dozens of products sourced from central Mexico and distributed across 27 states, including bagged lettuce sold at Walmart under the Market Side brand. Health officials have already linked more than 1,600 illnesses to shredded iceberg lettuce served at Taco Bell locations in 5 states.
5: And that is ABC's Hannah Batal reporting.
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0: 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Seconds later, you get a full nutritional breakdown. It works for all kinds of foods. 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Just know portion sizes vary. Here's a quick hack. Include a fork or your hand in the frame of the picture. This helps AI nail the portion size so the results are more accurate. Your phone is now the most honest dining date you've ever bought to a restaurant, and it never judges you for ordering dessert. 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
5: The State Department is urging Americans traveling or living overseas to use extra caution as tensions in the Middle East continue to rise. Officials warn that the security situation remains unpredictable, and they add that U.S. interests abroad could be targeted. The Hill reports the alert follows an Iranian attack in Jordan that killed at least 2 U.S. service members and injured several others. Travelers are also being warned about possible flight disruptions due to airspace closures. Americans overseas are encouraged to monitor news reports and enroll in the State Department's Smart Traveler Enrollment Program, or STEP, to receive emergency alerts from the nearest U.S. embassy or consulate.
6: 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What a match day, Preston.
1: Yes, soccer's World Cup final gave us a fantastic finish for Spain, a furious one for Argentina. Spain winning 1-0 after extra time. Ferran Torres' goal in the 106th minute, the difference. Argentina's bid to become the first repeat winner since 1962 comes up short. Golf's British Open, Ryan Fox. Yes, buries the 18th hole to finish 10 under par after a final round 68, telling NBC.
2: You do dream of this moment, and whether I ever thought it was going to ever become a reality, now it is. To have my name etched in the history of the game is pretty awesome. I think it's pretty awesome for New Zealand as well. It's going to be big down there.
1: He is the first major champion from New Zealand since Michael Campbell won the 2005 U.S. Open. Sir Bob Charles took the British Open back in 1963. Cameron Young finishes one stroke back, while third-round leader Sam Burns takes third place after a 72 Sunday. Baseball Nationals wrap up the weekend in Sacramento with a 5-2 win over the Athletics. Dylan Cruz and C.J. Abrams both hit home runs, while Foster Griffin posts his 11th victory of the season. The Orioles, meanwhile, get a homer from Kobe Mayo in their 5-2 win over Houston. Birds have won 7 straight. Women's soccer, Washington Spirit beat Boston 2-1, getting goals from Tara Rudd and Trinity Rodman, improving to 9-3-3 on the season. Dave Preston, WTOP Sports.
5: You got it. Thank you so much. All right, just a few more minutes before we reach the top of the hour. It's 6:56.
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5: go ahead and check traffic and weather together with Rita Kessler.
14: And we're still following the delay on northbound 95 in Springfield onto 395 headed toward Duke Street. It is still two left lanes getting you by the truck fire cleanup. It also takes that ramp, that exit 3 ramp is blocked and you can't take it. Southbound 395 delays from the 3rd Street Tunnel headed across the Case Bridge where there may be a crash. You'll also find southbound George Washington Parkway delays approaching and passing Glebe Road. It is after 123 where we have the report of a wreck southbound Georgia Avenue after Wayne Avenue. Single file right gets by that wreck. 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I'm Rita Kessler. Your next traffic report in about 10 minutes.
6: Here's 7 News First Alert meteorologist Jordan Evans.
15: Tracking today with mostly sunny skies, low humidity, and comfortable temperatures at 86 degrees. Then we'll start to see that boundary come back tonight. That'll bring in some more humidity and some clouds. And we can't rule out an isolated storm that might develop after midnight. Some of us may get a wake-up call from Mother Nature. For Tuesday, we may start off with a couple of isolated storms, but better chances for those stronger to severe storms by 4 p.m. or later in the day on Tuesday. And some of them could pack a punch with some gusty winds and some heavy rain and lightning. And the First Alert Weather Center, I'm meteorologist Jordan Evans.
5: Thank you, Jordan. Currently 64 degrees in Leesburg, 64 in Bowie, and 69 degrees in Georgetown.
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6: Good morning, I'm John Aaron.
5: Hi there, I'm Kristen Diaz. Coming up,
6: the U.S. bombing of Iran expands after American troops are killed. Iran retaliates again against Gulf states.
5: The search is set to continue this morning for a man missing in Rock Creek.
3: How a controversial transmission line project in rural Virginia will help bring power here. I'm Scott Gelman.
6: It's now 7 o'clock.
4: From ABC News, I'm Sherry Preston. The price of gas is once again up over $4 a gallon on average as the U.S. and Iran square off for more fighting over the weekend.
7: A U.S. official confirms F-16s from Germany and F-35 fighters based in Britain are being sent to the region, joining some 50,000 U.S. troops already there. Iran not shying away from escalation, striking at U.S. bases and infrastructure in Kuwait, Jordan, and Bahrain, including a desalination plant, part of a system that supplies roughly 90% of Kuwait's drinking water.
4: ABC's Hannah Pataa. As many as 3 U.S. service members killed by Iranian strikes in Jordan, says ABC Pentagon reporter Louis Martinez.
8: Raises questions. Does this mean that there's total coverage to protect these U.S. forces inside of Jordan? Is there some kind of, a reallocation that needs to be made? Has Iran discovered a weakness?
4: Another U.S. service member killed defusing an IED in Iraq. Great Britain getting its 7th prime minister in a decade. Keir Starmer handing the king his resignation this morning. Starmer saying on his way out of 10 Downing Street.
9: We face a world now where our enemies will stop at nothing to divide us because of our values, our freedom, our decency, and frankly, because of our unflinching resolve towards the brave people of Ukraine.
4: Taking over the prime minister role, former Greater Manchester Mayor Andy Burnham, who was recently elected the new leader of the Labour Party. Consumers weighing in on the parasitic illness traced to produce.
10: Definitely when it comes to fast food, I am taking a pause. I have no interest. I think the reputation of the restaurant changes how I'm going to feel about it.
4: Supplier Taylor Farms recalling its iceberg lettuce. Taco Bell also linked to some cases. In Madrid, celebrations went on all night long following Spain's defeat of Argentina 1-0 in the World Cup final. You're listening to ABC News.
6: It's 7:02 on Monday, July 20th. We're at 70 degrees here. Mostly sunny today, going to the upper 80s later. Good morning, I'm John Aaron.
5: Hi there, I'm Kristen Diaz. So glad you're with us today. Well, the search for a missing swimmer in Anne Arundel County has now become a recovery operation. The Natural Resources Police say the man jumped from a pontoon boat into Rock Creek yesterday afternoon and never resurfaced. He was with a group of people at the time, and crews from several agencies searched into the evening using sonar, drones, divers, and helicopters. That recovery effort will resume this morning. Authorities are reminding anyone heading out to the water to know the depth, the currents, and the condition, and to wear a life jacket before jumping in.
11: WTOP's top headlines. 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
6: Reward money has now been doubled for a tip that leads to the driver in a deadly hit and run in Montgomery County. Here's WTOP's Sarah Jacobs.
12: The accident happened a month ago, early in the afternoon of Friday, June 19th. 61-year-old Hannah Wagehu was struck and killed in the crosswalk at Crestmore Drive and Colesville Road. Montgomery County Police say the driver of a dark-colored Lexus RX fled the accident scene. Wagehu is the mother of Nate Tinbite, a former student member of the Montgomery County Public School Board. Tinbite and his family canvassed the Woodmore neighborhood Sunday with flyers provided by police who are already offering a $10,000 reward. Wagehu's family is matching that reward for a total of $20,000 for a tip that leads to identification of the driver. Sarah Jacobs, WTOP News.
13: The national average for a gallon of regular gasoline is now back to $4, but D.C. drivers are paying much more. According to Gas Buddy, average gas prices in D.C. are averaging $4.19 today and have gone up $14.06 per gallon in the last week. Now, Gas Buddy did a survey of more than 100 D.C. gas stations. The cheapest offered $3.79 a gallon yesterday, while the most expensive charged $5.59. Gas Buddy warns drivers to brace for a rougher stretch ahead due to the ongoing U.S.-Iran situation.
6: There is ongoing controversy over a 100-mile-long transmission line project in Virginia. WTOP's Scott Gelman finds it may be needed to keep devices running.
3: It's called the Joshua Falls to Yeat Transmission Line Project. It would bring a 765-kilovolt line from Campbell County to Culpeper within a few years.
16: We've got more data centers in Virginia than anywhere else on planet Earth.
3: Craig Carper is a spokesman for Valley Link, the joint venture behind the billion-dollar project. He says the grid is all interconnected and devices all across the state are demanding more power.
16: You know, so many of the appliances, be it a fridge or an oven, a dishwasher, washing machine, all of these things that have some sort of Wi-Fi, you know, smart capability.
3: But impacted communities are pushing back.
17: We are not opposing this project because we're uninformed. We are opposing it because we are informed.
3: Speaking during meetings like a recent one in Culpeper about views, property values, and safety.
18: It would clear thousands of acres, impact hundreds of property owners, and irreparably change the entire region.
3: They're still working on a preferred route to submit to the State Corporation Commission this fall.
16: It's impossible to build a project of this scale without impact.
3: Scott Gelman, WTOP News.
13: The World Cup may be over now, but the excitement will live on forever with fans who got to see their team advance each week. Our Annalisa Gale was with some fans in Alexandria.
19: Business has been pretty solid for the World Cup matches. That's great. Just brings people together.
20: Soccer fans packing bars and some watching at home on Sunday as they said goodbye to the World Cup.
28: I think just the spectacle of it, much like the Olympics, I think is very compelling.
20: Some fans were rooting for their favorite players even before the World Cup arrived.
29: Because of Messi, I like Messi.
20: And now that the World Cup is over, the countdown is on for the next one.
29: It's a long wait for the next World Cup.
20: Annalisa Gale, WTOP News.
6: Volunteers gathered at George Mason University over the weekend to pack 35,000 meals for families in Fairfax County. The effort was part of actor Kevin Bacon's nonprofit, 6degrees.org. And he was there, too, joining on the assembly line. He told NBC4 that in many ways, the idea behind 6 Degrees is bigger than him.
30: When you take me out of it and just think about the connections that we all have, it's a really kind of a beautiful idea because we are connected.
6: The volunteers also packed mental health kits for students.
13: Oh, coming up in Money News on WTOP.
31: It's the end of the line for this Nissan. I'm John Werdock.
13: It's 7:07.
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6: Traffic and weather. Let's check back in with Rita in the traffic center.
13: Well, we've definitely had a messy commute in some spots this morning, some very early this morning, like that late to clear work zone on southbound Connecticut Avenue. Still not cleared. We thought it was going to clear about a half hour ago. But it's southbound Connecticut Avenue in the area of 410 East West Highway, headed all the way to Chevy Chase Circle. Single file right continues to get you by. Big delays on Connecticut back before the Beltway, before Jones Bridge Road, headed all the way toward 410, and of course the delay off and on from there toward Chevy Chase Circle. We also have the crash on southbound George Avenue after Wayne Avenue along the left side. If you're in Virginia, we're still dealing with the vehicle fire cleanup. It was a box truck fire earlier this morning near 236 exit 3. Your delay is off of 95 in Springfield, headed toward Duke Street. You still have the left side of the roadway getting you by. The exit ramp was still blocked, although one of the fire trucks just went up the exit ramp, so hopefully they'll be able to open things up shortly. But again, still no exit ramp open at that point. If you're on the George Washington Parkway, southbound delays passing 123 with a report of a wreck. And on the Beltway, it is the outer loop between 95 and New Hampshire, a report of a broken down vehicle. 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I'm Rita Kessler, your next traffic report in about 10 minutes.
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1: Wholesale prices finds that used compact car prices are up more than 5% year over year, while used EV prices are up over 12%. An economist with Cox Automotive says we expect interest to remain steady for fuel-efficient vehicles as consumers look for anything that can provide relief for stretched budgets. Cox says the average used vehicle retail listing price was just over $27,000 in June.
2: Meanwhile, another sedan is biting the dust. Here's WTOP business reporter John Wardock.
3: The first Nissan Altima rolled off the assembly line back in 1992. Now Nissan says it's retiring the mid-size sedan in 2027. Inc. magazine reports a big factor behind the Altima's demise. Sales have fallen more than 30% so far this year. This will make six the number of models Nissan has retired in the U.S. in recent years. John Wardock, WTOP News.
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2: It's now 7:14. I'm Kristen Diaz.
1: I'm John Aaron. The remains of a Maryland soldier who died in one of the last battles of the American Revolution have now been identified 246 years later. Here's WTOP's Jenny Glick.
2: Allison Peacock, founder of FHD Forensics, was brought in to help crack the ancient DNA case.
14: Nobody really knew for sure whether we could get genetic profiles suitable for a genealogy investigation on 240-plus-year-old remains. But we got lucky and it worked.
2: They were able to identify the remains as belonging to Private John Pumphrey from Anne Arundel County.
14: We don't know exactly when he was born, but we believe he was 13 to 15 when he enlisted and possibly 16 to 18 when he died.
2: Archaeologists initially found Pumphrey's remains in 2020, as well as the remains of 11 other Continental soldiers. Jenny Glick, WTOP News.
15: A man who was hit by a car earlier this month in High Bluff Valley has died from his injuries. Fairfax County Police say 61-year-old Julio Quintanilla of

0: Alexandria was struck while crossing Richmond Highway on July 3rd. Now, investigators say that he was in a crosswalk around 8 o'clock that night when he was hit by a Toyota Corolla. He was taken to the hospital with injuries that the doctors expected him to recover from, but the medical examiner's office says he died Friday. The driver stated at the scene was not hurt. Police say alcohol appears to have been a factor for Quintanilla, and the investigation is now continuing.
1: At least six people are dead after a 5.5 magnitude earthquake hit Peru. That quake struck Saturday night. More than 30 people were injured. 300 have been displaced. Peru says the number of missing is still unknown. Earthquakes are frequent there, because Peru is located in the Pacific Ring of Fire. Several buildings collapsed or were damaged. The use of rustic adobe materials in construction is said to have contributed to the damage.
0: New York's mayor may want to try to arrest Israel's leader if he visits the UN General Assembly. Zohran Mamdani tells the interview podcast.
2: We are looking at all of our legal obligations, and one of them is with regards to the United Nations. But the other part of this is we're not talking about a personal assessment of Benjamin Netanyahu. We're talking about the International Criminal Court and the fact that they have a warrant out for this prime minister's arrest.
0: The ICC issued an arrest warrant for Netanyahu and other Israeli leaders in 2024, accusing them of war crimes. President Trump and former President Biden have denounced the ICC warrant. The U.S. also does not follow a rule requiring countries to arrest people who have ICC warrants against them. U.S. Ambassador Mike Waltz calls the mayor's comment pure political theater.
1: 717.
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4: The Obama Presidential Center just opened in Chicago. It's a reminder of all the other presidential libraries located around the U.S. There are only 15 other presidential libraries located around the country. The Ronald Reagan Presidential Library in Simi Valley, California, houses the actual Air Force One used in his time. The George W. Bush Presidential Center in Dallas, Texas, has a 9/11 artifact and memorial display. And an interactive decision points theater that allows guests to step into the shoes of the president during a crisis. 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I'm Peter Greenberg, and this is today's Worldwide Travel Minute.
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1: The source, being blamed for the bad lettuce making people sick, now says it's not its fault.
0: We have a winner, the FIFA World Cup champs, and a breakdown of last night's game between Spain and Argentina.
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6: And let's update the situation on southbound Connecticut Avenue. We had a late to clear work zone, basically from 410 all the way toward Chevy Chase Circle, with a single left right lane getting you by. Now, we were seeing it in the Bradley Lane camera. Everything is open in that camera. So everything from 410, at least headed to Bradley Lane, should be open, assuming that maybe they've cleared it all the way down to Chevy Chase Circle. So you should find your lanes open, but boy, there is a delay coming off of both directions of Connecticut, of the Beltway, onto southbound Connecticut Avenue. Southbound Connecticut slows from Beach Drive, headed all the way toward 410. Not sure if this one is going to have a chance to ease or not. Southbound Georgia Avenue after Wayne Avenue, the left side was blocked with that wreck. And northbound Branch Avenue, Route 5, between Woodyard and Coventry Way. Callers report the wreck on the left side. Now, in Virginia, northbound 395, still a backup off of 95 in Springfield, headed all the way to Duke Street. The right side of the roadway and that ramp are still blocked with the truck fire cleanup, but there are three lanes getting you by, so your travel lanes are open. It is just the right side and the exit ramp that are blocked. Southbound George Washington Parkway after 123, it's a single lane getting by a broken down vehicle, so that's the delay that you're seeing from 123 trying to head past. Now through August 2nd during the BMW Ultimate Sales Event, take advantage of exceptional offers on the BMW X5. Visit BMWCenters.com. I'm Rita Kessler, your next traffic report in about 10 minutes.
1: And here is 7 News First Alert meteorologist Jordan Evans.
7: Tracking more sunshine today. Lower humidity is going to make it feel quite comfortable out there, and that air quality continues to improve, but still some some lingering haze in the atmosphere. Then tonight, the boundary comes back. We may see a little more smoke with that, but also the chance for an isolated storm. That could occur after midnight. Some of us may get a wake-up call from Mother Nature, but I'm not expecting severe weather tonight. Better chances for stronger storms in the afternoon Tuesday. Already level 3 out of 5 for the Storm Prediction Center just northwest of D.C., and that may get expanded to include all of us by tomorrow morning, as the threats for some high wind gusts up to 70 miles per hour, some flash flooding, and even a low risk for an isolated tornado as a strong cold front pushes through. You'll want to be on weather alert during the afternoon and evening on your Tuesday. Quiet weather behind that boundary. Still some leftover showers Wednesday, but I'm not expecting severe weather. Thursday and Friday will be my pick of the week with temperature of only 81 degrees, low humidity. How about morning temperatures in the upper 50s to low 60s? And the First Alert Weather Center, I'm meteorologist Jordan Evans.
0: All right. And right now it's 67 degrees in Manassas, 73 degrees at Metro Center, 66 degrees in Frederick. 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
1: Coming up,
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1: It can be nerve-wracking when you or a loved one needs medical care, and then you hear your insurance company say you need prior authorization. WTOP's Neil Augenstein is talking with a consumer expert about the problem and what you can do.
8: This is what it means when your health insurer says you need prior authorization.
14: Certain drugs or certain classes of drugs, or really any elective surgery or most medical imaging tests, must be approved by the health insurance plan before you can go get that.
8: Kevin Brassler is executive editor with Washington Consumers Checkbook. He says in some cases, if your doctor's prescribed an expensive drug, your insurer might want you to try a less expensive one first. He says, have your doctor go to bat for you.
14: Yeah, that's what's frustrating now, not just for patients, but for doctors. Surveys of doctors have found that they're spending 15 plus hours a week on average just fighting these prior authorization battles for their patients.
8: The American Medical Association says for those who appeal, 80% get their insurer to fully or partially reverse its decision. Neil Augenstein, WTOP News.
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15: Good morning. Soccer's World Cup wraps up with Spain scoring an extra time for Antares goal coming in the 106th minute and the difference in a 1-0 final victory. Golf's British Open concludes with Ryan Fox birdieing the 18th hole and winning at 10 under par. That's one stroke better than Cameron Young, who posted a final round 64 to take the lead briefly. Third round leader Sam Burns finishes 2 strokes back at -8. Baseball, Nationals break out the bats in Sacramento.
16: To the warning track, at the wall, he's out of room, and it's gone. Off the batter's eye, a 2-run homer for C.J. Abrams.
15: Dave Jagler on 1500 AM. The Nats beat the A's 5-2 thanks to homers from C.J. Abrams and Dylan Cruz, while Foster Griffin scatters 8 hits over 7 innings for his 11th win of the year. He's the first 11-game winner for the Nationals since
17: 2019.
1: Ah,
17: it's been a while. It's been a few years. It's been a bit of a desert out there. Orioles remain red hot with a 5-2 win over Houston. Seven straight victories for the Birds, who are on the precipice of playoff contention. Women's soccer, Washington Spirit beat Boston 2-1, getting goals from Tara Rudd and Trinity Rodman, improving to 9-3-3 on the season. Dave Preston, WTOP Sports.
0: Am I the only one who still thinks 2019 was like 2 years ago?
17: In many ways, it was.
1: Yes.
0: But not for him. Yeah.
1: Still ahead here on WTOP, we're learning more about a deadly attack on American forces in Jordan by Iran. We'll go deeper with our national security correspondent, J.J. Green, at 7:26.
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6: And right now we're still seeing delays on southbound Connecticut Avenue at Kensington before Beach Drive and off of both loops up the Beltway, trying to head past Jones Bridge Road toward 410. Now it looks like the work that was between 410 and Chevy Chase Circle may be cleared. However, after the Beltway, there'd been an earlier wreck that probably is the reason that delay is sticking around. The delay, the crash looks like it has been moved out of the roadway. It was southbound Georgia Avenue after Wayne Avenue, the wreck on the left side. Northbound Route 5, Branch Avenue between Woodyard and Coventry Way. The left side was blocked with that crash. While in Virginia, northbound 395 still slows off at 95 in Springfield, headed all the way to Duke Street. That exit to Duke Street is blocked in the very, very far right lane. Three lanes to the left are getting you by. Once you do, it looks good all the way to the Pentagon. A little heavy getting onto the 14th Street Bridge, but a good across the Case Bridge headed onto the freeway. You'll also find southbound on the George Washington Parkway after 123. It was single file getting by that broken down vehicle. Northbound, the lanes are open. 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Every easy drop through July is a chance to win a $500 gas voucher. 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I'm Rita Kessler, your next traffic report in about 10 minutes.
1: Another day of seasonable temperatures and mostly sunny skies, highs in the upper 80s. Right now we're at 68 in Upper Marlboro, 71 in Woodbridge, 73 in the district.
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0: Hey, good morning. I'm Kristen Diaz.
1: I'm John Aaron. Andrew Allsbrooks is our producer.
0: Now, at least three American service members have been killed in the Middle East since Friday, and a fourth is now missing. The Trump administration has now identified two soldiers killed in action during recent military strikes between the U.S. and Iran. The Defense Department says 25-year-old First Lieutenant Tyler Fien of Hawaii and 19-year-old Private Isabel Gonzalez of Texas were killed in an Iranian missile barrage on a military base in Jordan. A third died during a controlled detonation of an Iranian attack drone.
1: Joining us live to go deeper on the situation overall is WTOP National Security Correspondent J.J. Green. J.J., American troop deaths are seen by some as a red line for President Trump. Is there evidence that that might be the case?
2: Yeah, good morning, John and Kristen. The evidence so far is that these deaths have not caused the president to pull back or to stop, but to increase military action. And that is, in his words, to, get revenge for them. And this is the thing that concerns many people, because escalation quite often leads to more escalation. And that's exactly what Iran wants the U.S. to do. And the president probably recognizes that Iran wants the U.S. to stop what it's doing, and believes that by U.S. troops dying, that the U.S. will back away, stop doing this. And it's basically put that front and center in front of the president. But at this point, there's no evidence that the president's backing away. A genuine exit red line probably would look different. It would cause the president to narrow the mission, to suspend operations, accelerate negotiations, or begin withdrawing forces. And none of that's happened. Instead, the campaign has expanded, and Trump has threatened broader attacks on Iranian infrastructure.
0: And what U.S. assets are now being moved into that region? What can they really do about it?
2: The most important feature of the buildup is not simply the number of combat aircrafts. It is the reinforcement of the entire operational system that's required to keep those aircraft flying, protected, supplied, and connected to targets. Aerial refueling tankers are especially significant. There are 50,000 troops in the region already, so they're enough, supposedly, in there to do what it is that the U.S. wants to do. But, you know, the problem is you're not dealing with a traditional enemy or a traditional force. When you talk about Iran, it's an asymmetric force. They don't do things according to the logic of defense. So you might need ships, you might need guns, you might need bombs and missiles, etc. The U.S. has all of that there. The thing that the U.S. may have to do is to increase the volume, which the president appears to be leaning towards. But there's plenty in the region already. The question is, how is it being used?
1: JJ, are we getting a sense if Iran's hardliners are winning out in all of this, even in the face of financial pain and these military strikes?
2: The war strengthens the hardliners because it appears to confirm the argument that they've made for years. The U.S. can't be trusted. Negotiations are temporary, tactical purposes or pauses. And the only military strength that they can rely on, the only military approach that they can rely on, is to just go in strong and do everything they can to try to protect the Islamic Republic. And, you know, every collapsed agreement or renewed American attack makes that argument easier to sell inside Iran. You know, officials who favored negotiations and economic engagement or even limited compromise, and now being accused of misunderstanding Washington and exposing Iran to attack. So I guess the answer to your question is, yeah, the hardliners are beginning to say, see, we told you so, and they actually have evidence that they've told people that this would happen. And, you know, only in the next few hours, days, will we get a sense of whether or not Washington is going to respond to that and how.
0: That is WTOP National Security Correspondent J.J. Green with us. Thank you so much.
2: You're welcome.
1: And back home, more funding for the war against Iran is being debated in Congress. More on that from WTOP's Mitchell Miller today on The Hill.
3: The House Budget Committee has given the green light to the reconciliation bill, which calls for $60 billion for the Pentagon in the battle against Iran. The vice chair of the Senate Intelligence Committee, Virginia Senator Mark Warner, and many other Democrats remain opposed to the war and say it should have never taken place.
4: It's remarkable in many ways that we've not had more casualties.
3: Warner, speaking on CBS's Face the Nation, argues that President Trump did not have to go to war with Tehran.
4: And as a member of the Gang of Eight, I can say unequivocally there was no imminent threat from Iran. You start a war of choice without a plan.
3: But Republicans say the U.S. has thwarted a growing nuclear threat. On Capitol Hill, Mitchell Miller, WTOP News.
0: More confusion surrounding the source of a stomach bug that has gotten so many people sick and stuck in the bathroom. A sample of lettuce from Taylor Farms recently tested positive for the Cyclospora parasite. That farm giant supplies Walmart, Whole Foods, and Costco. But now we're learning the FDA says the test was a false positive. FDA says it still has not had any product samples test positive for Cyclospora. Still, a voluntary recall remains in effect.
5: The full recall covers roughly three dozen items: bagged iceberg salads, shredded and chopped lettuce, and lettuce romaine blends sold to restaurants and stores with use-by dates running into early August. The company is telling anyone who has it, throw it out. And the human toll is staggering. The CDC confirming more than 1,600 cases and nearly 100 hospitalized linked to lettuce served at Taco Bell locations in five states.
0: And that is ABC's Ike Adachi reporting.
1: Coming up, The Odyssey is taking the box office by storm. Also, we could see some storms tomorrow. We'll tell you what to watch out for. 7:36.
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24: Wouldn't change a thing.
0: 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Here's Rita Kessler.
6: And let's update the situation on northbound 395 near Duke Street. While there were still a few trucks over there along the far right side, they've reopened the exit ramp. Most of your lanes are available to you. You may find some flashing lights still over there on the right shoulder, but everything seems to be back available to you to drive in. Northbound 95 is where the delay begins, into Springfield, onto 395, headed to Duke Street. And then you'll find a delay on 395 after the Pentagon trying to get across the 14th Street Bridge. It is the southbound George Washington Parkway after 123. There had been a broken down vehicle there with a single lane getting you by, but that delay is pretty much eased. However, the delay that we are seeing is on southbound 123 headed to the Chain Bridge. Southbound Clara Barton Parkway is also very slow headed to the Chain Bridge. Not sure if anything's going on there on the Chain Bridge or whether that is just a rush hour delay at this point. Eastbound 66, the biggest delay is from 123 headed toward the Beltway. Before the Beltway, there may be a crash in Maryland. We were still seeing some delays on southbound Connecticut Avenue out of Kensington. Headed just inside the Beltway toward Jones Bridge Road. A little bit of a delay approaching 410. Then it looks good all the way to Chevy Chase Circle now that that work is cleared. Southbound Georgia Avenue after Wayne Avenue, that wreck was reported on the left side. 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I'm Rita Kessler, your next traffic report in about 10 minutes.
1: 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Your 7 News First Alert meteorologist, Jordan Evans.
8: Tracking your Monday forecast, mostly sunny skies with a high temperature of 86 degrees. A calm wind will become southeast at 5 miles per hour, and humidity slowly begins to increase this evening. And some clouds overnight. We may get a storm or two to develop just after midnight. Some of us might get a wake-up call from Mother Nature as that isolated storm moves through. It's not a guarantee everyone sees rain, but still could have some gusty winds, some downpours, and lightning and thunder. Better chances for some stronger storms by your Tuesday afternoon with another cold front. And the First Alert Weather Center, I'm meteorologist Jordan Evans.
0: Thank you, Jordan. Now 68 degrees in Herndon, 69 degrees in Hyattsville, 74 degrees in Foggy Bottom.
1: Money news, the latest clashes between the U.S. and Iran continue to fuel concerns about a widening global energy crisis. CNBC reports benchmark crude briefly rose to above $90 a barrel earlier today, but has since fallen and is now hovering around $88. Meantime, the average for a gallon of regular gas in the U.S. rose to $4.
0: The Odyssey is a massive box office hit with a staggering global debut. Christopher Nolan's epic film adaptation seized an estimated $124.5 million in domestic ticket sales and another $139.6 million from overseas. That's even better than when Oppenheimer debuted and marks Nolan's best opening since 2012's The Dark Knight Rises. The star-studded cast includes Anne Hathaway, Tom Holland, Matt Damon, and it also has a 97% audience rating on Rotten Tomatoes.
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11: I'm Eric White. Here are your top headlines from Federal News Network. A federal judge on Friday ruled the Trump administration unlawfully fired the Federal Emergency Management Agency's chief financial officer last year. District Court Judge Michael Nachmanoff rejected arguments that President Trump can unilaterally fire senior officials without a hearing or right to transfer to another job. The case centers on former FEMA CFO Mary Comins, who was fired without cause last year. And the Department of Transportation could save hundreds of millions of dollars if it took steps to reduce its physical footprint. The Government Accountability Office has found that of the nearly 200 office buildings that DOT owns, 89% do not meet the legally required minimum for occupancy. For more on these stories, go to federalnewsnetwork.com.
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0: Welcome back. It's now 7:45. I'm Kristen Diaz.
1: I'm John Aaron. It was a wild World Cup final.
13: Hooks it in. Williams barely knocks it down. It's ready. It's a goal. It's Valdez.
1: That's what it sounded like on Fox Sports. The winning goal for Spain went in the 106th minute of play over Argentina.
0: Oh, yes. All right. Joining us now live in studio, our WTOP soccer guru, Jose Omana. And I know you are down in the coffee like we are. Everybody was up later past our morning bedtime. Yes. We always have to go to bed early. But my goodness, what a game. Just kept going on and on.
17: Yeah, it was a long game because neither
1: team. You say that like you were unimpressed.
17: A little bit. You have to understand that the way Spain plays is very methodical, in that their high press is both a defensive mechanism and an offensive mechanism. They want to hold ball. They want to hold the ball as long as they can. We kind of mentioned it last week, where it's like TikTok boom, is as Univision called it, where they're going to pass and pass and make precision passing before they get it out to the wings and then take some shots. The thing was, Spain's goalkeeper, Dibu Martinez, making every save possible to keep Spain in it. I mean, Argentina in it. But at the other side, Spain, because they were so pressuring it offensively, it just killed any passing lengths to get Leo Messi involved. Messi even tried to dip back around the 70th minute to try and get some collecting the ball and trying to boot the ball up for Argentina. But Argentina had no answers to kind of deflect from this possessive style game. And for the untrained eye, it could be boring, and it could be you're just seeing passing until the perfect shot is made. But for Spain, this has been something they've been putting together since the late aughts. This is something the women's team does, the youth teams do, and now the national team wins its second World Cup in two decades.
1: Was there a lot more to this than the 1-0 score? Like, do all the numbers, the background numbers, show a dominant performance by Spain?
17: Yeah, the possession numbers show how little Argentina was effective. Like, the biggest stat that everyone's going to be looking at, especially if you're Argentina, no shots until extra time, over 100 minutes of no shots. The game is about scoring. And so if you're Argentina and you're trying to look at life past Leo Messi, who's now 39 years old, you have to figure out, okay, what was our biggest weaknesses? One of which was the midfield, and how, especially after the red card with Enzo Martinez coming out, who was our creator? Who was our distributor? Who do we need more than just Leo Messi doing all the work to provide that attack? Do we need new wingers to come in? Do we need a number 9 that could hold the ball up? They need to find new ways to create attack, because if you watch that game just on the stats alone, man, Argentina just bottled it and didn't really have anything to show for it. For someone who were the last minute all-stars scoring goals at will, coming in with 12 goals in the last 15 minutes of matches. So they really underperformed based on what they were supposed to be, the defending champions.
0: Man, the fans, though, were out in droves in so many of the cities that had the watch parties, including here in D.C. And, how would you describe just, the feeling for both of these teams coming together and what that meant for soccer fans, whether they were Argentina and Spain fans at all, because a lot of people lost their own countries along this way, and that's became the pinnacle. How did that make this World Cup different than others?
17: I think this World Cup showed, or it was a better reminder of what the United States can provide the world in terms of not just accepting the globe, but as well as providing the globe outlets to celebrate this tournament. We had heard the Trump administration's immigration policy and how much it was negating several fans from around the world to even purchase tickets, let alone come to this country to celebrate games. But there are big immigrant populations in this country that were allowed to gather together at these watch parties or local bars and restaurants. It really just was served as a reminder, but now in a grander scale with social media and younger communities coming together, that the United States can host these tournaments and provide the world an outlet to celebrate sports in a grander way. And I would not be surprised if within the next 20 years, we see the World Cup come back here again.
1: All right. Well, sounds like a success. Thank you, Jose. That is WTOP soccer expert Jose Umana.
0: Quick look at our top stories we're working on here at WTOP.
1: The U.S. launches more military strikes on Iran after a deadly few days for American troops.
0: A recovery effort resumes this morning after a local swimmer goes missing.
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0: 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Traffic and weather on WTOP. Rita Kessler.
6: And updating the situation on the Beltway, the outer loop between 95 and New Hampshire, the broken down vehicle moved out of the travel portion of the roadway. You're still slow approaching and passing New Hampshire and again passing 29 Colesville Road. Southbound 29 slows before Lockwood toward University and then inside the Beltway approaching Sligo Creek Parkway. Connecticut Avenue starting to come back to normal after all the earlier problems just inside the Beltway. There'd been a crash and that late to clear work zone down near Bradley Lane, but everything's looking a lot better. There's still a lot of volume on southbound Connecticut, but nowhere near the delay we were seeing. Northbound Branch Avenue between Woodyard Road and Coventry Way, the crash was on the left side, still causing a delay. Northbound 395 near Duke Street, everything involved with that earlier truck fire has cleared. The delay that you're seeing begins on northbound 95, just headed on to 395 toward Edsel Road, then it looks good, or onto the inner loop of the Beltway, headed past Braddock Road and 236. The crash on 66 was eastbound in the express lanes before the Beltway. You were staying to the right to get by. 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I'm Rita Kessler, your next traffic report in about 10 minutes.
1: And here's 7 News First Alert meteorologist Jordan Evans.
8: For today, skies will stay mostly sunny and dry with a temperature of 86 degrees and our low humidity, making it feel much more comfortable out there this afternoon. For tonight, humidity back on the increase along with some clouds may get a storm or two to develop just after midnight, so some of us may get a wake-up call from Mother Nature. Better chances for some stronger or even severe storms by Tuesday afternoon. Timing looks to be after 4 o'clock. May have to deal with some gusty winds, some heavy rain and lightning, and the risk for some isolated flash flooding. In the First Alert Weather Center, I'm meteorologist Jordan Evans.
0: It is currently 70 degrees in Lanham, 70 degrees in Arlington, 66 degrees in Gaithersburg. 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
0: Well, new this morning across the pond after weeks as leader in waiting, Andy Burnham officially became Britain's new prime minister during a meeting with King Charles III at Buckingham Palace. The palace released a photo of the two men shaking hands. The ceremony, known as Kissing Hands, marks the transfer of power. Now he succeeds Keir Starmer, who made a short farewell speech outside the Prime Minister's 10 Downing Street residence, saying, "My work is done." He was forced to resign by his own party. Burnham becomes the 7th UK Prime Minister since 2016 in an now well-rehearsed handover after replacing Starmer as leader of the centre-left governing Labour Party on Friday. Britain's parliamentarian democracy allows governing parties to change leaders and thus prime ministers without the need for a general election.
1: The new Air Force One is being taken out of service for now. President Trump says it could get additional defensive capabilities.
5: You know, it has a lot of capability, but as I understand it, in about a month or so, they're going to send it to have it be maxed out. So they're going to be sending it and they'll have it be maxed out. It'll take about a month.
1: The upgrades would match the standards set by the older jets used for presidential travel. Right now, some questions surround the new jet's anti-missile defense systems. That Boeing 747 was a gift from Qatar. Earlier this month, the Secret Service had the president take the old Air Force One back from Turkey because of security concerns.
0: Time for sports on WTOP, powered by Maximus. Moving people and technology forward. Dave Preston.
7: Soccer's World Cup final needs extra time. That's a fancy way to say overtime. They don't do overtime in soccer. It's extra time. Spain gets a goal from Ferran Torres in the 106th minute to beat Argentina 1-0. It's Spain's second title, and they're not uniforms either. They're kits, they call them. And the kit goes in a kit, I think. Something along those lines. Golf's British Open, Ryan Fox's birdie on 18 gives the New Zealander his first major championship. Fox finishing with four birdies in his final six holes to wrap things up at 10 under par, telling NBC.
9: My focus with the putter all day was just take a really deep breath before I hit it and just try to hit a line. And I did that on 18. I was shaking. It's crazy. I don't really know what to think. I don't know how I managed to keep the putter face square enough for that to go online, but I'll take it.
7: Cameron Young, one stroke back at -9 after carding a final round 64, the best round of the day. Baseball Nationals wrap up the weekend in Sacramento with a 5-2 win over the Athletics. Dylan Cruz and CJ Abrams both go yard. Foster Griffin posts his 11th win of the season. Orioles remain red hot with a 5-2 win over Houston. That's seven straight victories for the Birds. They trail Boston by two games for the last wild card spot. They play the Red Sox this week. Women's soccer, Washington Spirit beat Boston 2-1, getting goals from Tara Rudd and Trinity Rodman. They improved to 9-3-3 on the season. At this point, I think I had them going 8-5-2.
1: So yes, you tend to overpredict the ties.
7: Shows you what I know sometimes. Dave Preston, WTOP Sports.
1: Coming up, gas prices push even higher amid the conflict in the Middle East at 7:57.
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0: Traffic and weather together. Here's Rita Kessler in the traffic studio.
6: And the type of things that we're watching right now, the inner loop of the Beltway before Georgia Avenue, a new wreck taking the center of the roadway. That delay is starting to grow after Connecticut headed toward Georgia. Outer loop slows before New Hampshire headed around that point as well. Not sure if we can classify that now as a rubbernecking delay. Northbound Branch Avenue, Route 5 between Woodyard and Coventry. The wreck had been along the left side, and eastbound 66 in the express lanes before the Beltway. The left side had been blocked with that wreck. We're still seeing some off and on volume from 123 headed toward the Beltway. The WTOP Traffic Center is presented by Window Nation. 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I'm Rita Kessler, your next traffic report in about 10 minutes.
1: And here's 7 News First Alert meteorologist Jordan Evans.
8: Tracking today with mostly sunny skies, low humidity, and comfortable temperatures at 86 degrees. Then we'll start to see that boundary come back tonight. That'll bring in some more humidity and some clouds. And we can't rule out an isolated storm that might develop after midnight. Some of us may get a wake-up call from Mother Nature. For Tuesday, we may start off with a couple of isolated storms, but better chances for those stronger to severe storms by 4 p.m. or later in the day on Tuesday. And some of them could pack a punch with some gusty winds and some heavy rain and lightning. And the First Alert Weather Center, I'm meteorologist Jordan Evans.
0: Currently, 74 degrees at the National Mall, 69 degrees in Bethesda, 70 degrees in Reston.
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1: Good morning, I'm John Aaron.
0: Hi there, I'm Kristen Diaz. Coming up,
1: $4 a gallon now. Gas prices have jumped as the U.S. and Iran launch more attacks.
0: At 8:18, ABC News political analyst Steve Roberts joins us live to discuss how the situation could affect the midterms.
10: The reward is now doubled in a deadly Montgomery County hit and run. I'm Sarah Jacobs.
11: From ABC News, I'm Sherry Preston. The Pentagon has identified the two soldiers killed in Friday's Iranian attack on a U.S. base in Jordan. A third service member remains missing following that, but is believed to have died as well. ABC's Martha Raddatz is in Jordan with more.
14: Video circulating online appearing to show projectiles falling over the base, some intercepted, but others making a direct hit. Sources telling us one of those strikes hit a housing containment unit, raising questions among some military experts about Iran's capabilities, despite the administration saying the Iranian military was decimated.
11: Keir Starmer out as British Prime Minister.
20: My work is done.
11: The new Prime Minister, Andy Burnham, now head of the Labour Party and former mayor of Greater Manchester. ABC's James Longman is outside 10 Downing Street.
21: There was no Labour leadership contest. There was no general election. He was brought in by the Labour Party because he seemed to have the charisma that Keir Starmer lacks. But he was mayor of a major city in Britain, but he's reasonably untested, especially on the international stage. He comes to Downing Street with wars in Iran, in Ukraine, in Gaza, and of course, having to navigate that difficult relationship with the President of the United States.
11: Burnham becomes Great Britain's seventh prime minister in a decade. The parasitic bacteria that has sickened hundreds of people nationwide has scared a whole lot of consumers. ABC's Elizabeth Schulze has more on the Taylor Farms lettuce recall over it.
22: This recall includes market-side brand iceberg lettuce from Walmart with use-by dates of between July 18th and August 3rd, plus bagged iceberg salads, shredded and chopped lettuce, and lettuce romaine blends that were sold to grocery stores and restaurants.
11: Taco Bell issuing statements saying they have moved the affected product from all their locations out of an abundance of caution. Spain spoiling Argentina's attempted back-to-back World Cup championships, scoring an extra time to beat Lionel Messi and company 1-0 in the World Cup. 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
0: 8:02, Monday, July 20th, currently 71 degrees at WTOP. Mostly sunny, could get up to the mid-80s. Thanks so much for joining us this morning. I'm Kristen Diaz.
1: I'm John Aaron. Our top local story, the national average for a gallon of regular gasoline is now back to $4 as the war with Iran intensifies, and D.C. drivers are paying even more. Gas Buddy says the average price for a gallon of regular in D.C. is now averaging $4.19 today. That is up 14.6 cents in the last week. Gas Buddy surveyed many D.C. gas stations for this. The cheapest it found, $3.79 a gallon yesterday. The most expensive, $5.59. Gas Buddy warns drivers to brace for a rougher stretch ahead due to the ongoing U.S.-Iran situation.
0: A grieving Montgomery County family is doubling the reward for information leading to a hit-and-run driver. WTOP's Sarah Jacob reports.
10: 61-year-old Hannah Wagehu of Silver Spring was killed in the crosswalk at the intersection of Crestmore Drive and Colesville Road on the afternoon of Friday, June 19th. Montgomery County Police said the driver fled the scene in a dark-colored Lexus RX, and the department is offering a $10,000 reward for information that leads to the identification of that driver. Now Wagehu's family is matching that reward. Her son, Nate Tinbite, a former student member of the MCPS school board, canvassed the Woodmore neighborhood with his family over the weekend, passing out flyers in hopes that someone has information or surveillance video that could help police solve this case. Sarah Jacobs, WTOP News.
1: The search for a missing swimmer in Anne Arundel County has now become a recovery operation. CBS News reports Natural Resources Police say the man jumped from a pontoon boat into Rock Creek yesterday afternoon and did not resurface. He was with a group of people at the time. Crews from several agencies searched into the evening using sonar, drones, divers, and helicopters. Authorities are reminding anyone heading out on the water to know the depth, currents, and conditions, and to always wear a life jacket before jumping in.
0: It's a billion-dollar project to help supply more power to Northern Virginia and other parts of the country. WTOP Scott Gelman tells us the controversial plan as residents in rural communities speaking out.
13: It's a 115-mile transmission line project that would run from Campbell County to Culpeper. It would bring a 765-kilovolt line to neighborhoods like the one Rick Kilcoyne lives in near Lake Anna.
15: Obviously the community is sort of rallied around blocking the entire project.
13: Concerns range from property values and safety to just wondering what's in it for the people who would be impacted.
15: There's just no local value. It's just a straight take, which is we're going to run these power lines across here.
13: But the group organizing the project says the grid's all interconnected. Weather and data centers around here play a role, but there are other things too.
16: Just all the devices that we've got in our house now that we didn't have, 10, 20 years ago.
13: Craig Carper is a spokesman for Valley Link, the joint venture behind the proposal.
16: Electric vehicles drive demand. They're not the largest growth area, overall, but they're a driver.
13: After months of public meetings, they're planning to submit their preferred route to the State Corporation Commission this fall.
16: We can't eliminate the impacts, but we can do our very best to minimize impact.
13: Scott Gelman, WTOP News.
1: As we spend more time online, some tech leaders are limiting screen time for their kids. WTOP's Ralph Fox hears from tech expert Kim Komando.
17: New research shows screens are taking more and more of our time. One exception, kids of tech billionaires.
23: The kids between the ages of 8 and 18, on average, spend 7.5 hours a day on screens. And the people who created all this only let their kids online an hour and a half a week.
17: PayPal co-founder Peter Thiel says his kids are the same.
23: He actually said at a conference that he has two young children, and they only get an hour and a half of screen time per week.
17: And the others?
23: Snap CEO Evan Spiegel, he has his kids on the same 90 minutes a week. Bill Gates didn't hand over a phone to his children until they were 14. And by the way, it was an Android phone, not an iPhone.
17: Research shows shorter form content also results in shorter attention spans. Ralph Fox, WTOP News.
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1: Traffic and weather. What are you keeping tabs on this morning, Rita Kessler?
6: Well, it looks like we have a new problem in Maryland on westbound 50 near the Severn River Bridge after Route 2 taking a lane. Your delays are all the way back at Cape St. Clair. Once you get past it, everything looks good. To the Beltway, inside the Beltway, southbound DC 295 slows after Eastern, just past Benning, where there may be a crash. If you're on the Beltway, the inner loop before Georgia Avenue, the wreck was reported in the center of the roadway with delays now from 355 around headed past the scene. While in Virginia, the earlier delays on northbound 395 have pretty much eased. You're slow headed toward Edsel Road and then from Duke Street to Seminary. After that, you'll hit the brakes again before the 14th Street Bridge, headed onto the freeway with your lanes available to you. Eastbound 66, lowest point approaching and passing Route 50. No longer seeing a delay all the way toward the Beltway, so it looks like that wreck that had been in the express lanes eastbound before the Beltway may be cleared out of the roadway. Selling your car, watch out for fake payments, unsafe meetups, endless haggling, or you could just sell to Fitzgerald and know exactly who you're dealing with. Go to FitzBuysCars.com today. I'm Rita Kessler, your next traffic report in about 10 minutes.
0: 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Now to 7 News First Alert meteorologist Jordan Evans.
8: And nice start to the work week today. Temperature around 87 degrees, lower humidity and plenty of sunshine. Air quality continues to improve. We're still in that moderate range for most of the DMV as smoke continues to push south along with this cold front into South Virginia and the Carolinas. In the First Alert Weather Center, I'm meteorologist Jordan Evans.
1: 67 degrees in Sterling this morning. 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
0: Money news on WTOP. More Americans are falling behind on their student loans than ever before. There's new data showing that one in five federal student loan borrowers is now in default. That's about 9.5 million people, the highest number on record, according to an Associated Press analysis. The spike comes after pandemic-era payment relief ended, and advocates say many borrowers simply can't keep up with rising costs. Defaulting can hurt your credit, of course, and could eventually lead to wage garnishments.
1: Some airlines are turning to artificial intelligence to help pilots fly their planes. Here's WTOP business reporter John Wardock.
24: Pilots are turning to AI to help predict turbulence. Business Insider says some carriers like United and Japan Airlines are experimenting with AI and real-time

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8: 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Some owners are pointing to Initiative 82 as a big financial strain.
9: WTOP News happens here.
10: It's 8:14. I'm John Aaron.
11: Hey there, I'm Kristen Diaz. Well, now to the Iran war. The U.S. military has now identified the two service members who were killed in action last week. Meanwhile, gas prices now jumping to an average of $4 a gallon once again as the U.S. and Iran launch more attacks.
10: Joining us live to go deeper on the implications of all this is ABC News political analyst Steve Roberts. Steve, this has proven to be a real problem for President Trump, both the war and the affordability issue. Is this going to impact Republicans at large?
12: Absolutely. Gas prices are always the single most powerful factor in American politics. People drive down the street, they see those flashing red numbers, and even when you're not filling up your tank, you see that four number in the front of the prices, and it affects your mood and affects your budget. And at the same time, the president went on TV the other night and talked about election fraud in Venezuela. Well, there's this enormous disconnect between what he seems obsessed about and what really matters to American voters. And that's the single biggest political result of the escalating conflict in the Middle East, as every indication is that the conflict's going to get worse with the tragic death of the American servicemen you mentioned, more warplanes being sent to the area. And Iran knows Trump's economic vulnerability. They know that if they can successfully restrict the flow of oil through the Strait of Hormuz, that's just going to have a direct effect on gas prices in America and a direct effect on Trump's political vulnerability. Washington Post poll last week, 37% approve of Trump in general, but only 33% approve of his economic policies and 27% approving of his handling of the war. So, but then you have the president going on national television, as I say, and talking about voter fraud in Venezuela. There's this enormous disconnect, and that's got Republicans very worried.
10: So do you think Democrats are doing what they need to do to capitalize on what they see as an advantage, or do they need to do something other than just say that, you know, this isn't their thing?
12: Well, it's a good question. And, you know, the decline in Trump's popularity is not

0: linked to an increase in popularity among Democrats. It's not as if American voters are saying, we don't like Trump, but we love the Democrats, that the Democrats have an answer. That's not what's happening. There's no significant increase in the popularity of Democrats. The political dynamic right now is being driven almost entirely by dismay and disillusionment with Trump and Trump's policies. But the Democrats, if they can find the language to connect to this discontent and convince voters that they have a better answer, that's going to help them in the fall elections. But right now, the Democrats have not succeeded in doing that. These numbers and the Democrats' prospect in the fall are being driven almost entirely by disillusionment and dismay with Trump, not with some newfound popularity among with the Democratic Party.
1: ABC News political analyst Steve Roberts joining us here live on WTOP. Thank you very much.
0: Sure.
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2: Traffic and weather now, starting off with Rita.
3: Well, several new issues in the area, but let's start out with the delay we're seeing on westbound 50 near Cape St. Clair, headed just past Route 2 toward the Severn River Bridge. Callers report the incident after the Severn River Bridge is over on the shoulder. So it's in the right shoulder. It had been in the right lane. That's why the delay is so big. And southbound Route 2, wow, that is really heavy as well, pretty much out of Arnold, trying to make your way on to westbound 50. Now, thanks to callers for letting us know of the new problem on southbound 29, right near the Trader Joe's shopping center there. That's where the crash happened with a single left lane getting you by. Delays almost back to New Hampshire Avenue, northbound Branch Avenue between Woodyard and Coventry. That wreck had been along the left side, and southbound Route 4 after the Beltway. The work is set up there, taking the right lane. In Virginia, it's the Sterling area, westbound Noakes Boulevard near Atlantic Boulevard. The right side is blocked with the crash. So now through August 2nd, during the BMW Ultimate Sales event, take advantage of exceptional offers on the BMW X3. 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I'm Rita Kessler. Your next traffic report in about 10 minutes.
4: 7 News First Alert meteorologist Jordan Evans.
5: Tracking today with sunshine, lower humidity, and very comfortable temperature, 86 degrees. Our breeze will continue to increase going into tomorrow as a cold front comes back from South Virginia. That's going to bring some more humidity by tonight, and a couple of storms might develop after midnight. Some Mother Nature might give you a wake-up call by early tomorrow. Not everyone's going to see that thunderstorm chance, but a lot better chance for us to see storms by Tuesday afternoon. That's when a second and stronger front comes out of Pennsylvania, and that one can pack a punch with some gusty winds. We're already looking at a level 3 out of 5 risk from the Storm Prediction Center, so a higher chance that you will see some severe weather at some point in the afternoon on Tuesday. The tornado risk, not zero, but still on the low side, and the risk for some flash flooding as some of the storms will be dumping a lot of heavy rain in a short amount of time. It's only Tuesday as we start to see the storm chances go away early Wednesday, and some quiet weather by the end of the week, Thursday and Friday. Low humidity, and how about a high temperature of only 80 degrees? And the First Alert Weather Center, I'm meteorologist Jordan Evans.
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2: It's 8:22.
4: All right. Good morning, everyone. Thank you for joining us. A new twist in that massive lettuce recall that's got so many people sick.
11: The FDA now says the one sample of Taylor Farms lettuce that had tested positive for the parasite was a false positive, but the recall is still on. Taylor Farms is pulling dozens of products sourced from central Mexico and distributed across 27 states, including bagged lettuce sold at Walmart under the Market Side brand. Health officials have already linked more than 1,600 illnesses to shredded iceberg lettuce served at Taco Bell locations in five states.
4: And that is ABC's Hannah Batal reporting.
2: If you or a loved one need medical care or a prescription, it can be frustrating if your insurance company says you need prior authorization. WTOP's Neil Augenstein is hearing from a consumer expert on that challenge and what you can do about it.
12: Health insurance plans are increasingly using prior authorization to determine what tests we get, whether we are allowed to have surgery or not, and especially to decide whether or not we can get prescription drugs we might need.
13: Kevin Brassler's executive editor with Washington Consumers Checkbook.
12: So one thing they do, for example, is they'll say, okay, well, the doctors prescribe this expensive drug. We want you to try this less expensive drug first before you can use the more expensive one.
13: But you don't have to go along with that.
12: The first step, if you're denied care under a prior authorization, is ask the doctor to go to bat for you.
13: He says most doctors' offices will help appeal for you, and in most cases, insurers will reverse decisions after appeals. Neil Augenstein, WTOP News.
4: Well, here's some good news about your morning coffee. The American Heart Association says drinking up to 5 cups of coffee a day is actually safe for most adults. And regularly drinking coffee may be linked to a lower risk of diabetes, stroke, heart disease, and heart failure. Now, this is according to a new report published Monday in the journal Circulation. However, higher doses of caffeine, like in energy drinks, may increase the risk of high blood pressure or irregular heart rhythm. And the report says more research is needed to better understand caffeine's impact on the body. But we've done so much research.
2: I know. We have a new coffee study every week.
4: I think this one study us here at WTOP.
2: I know. I was going to say, I think this one's called the John study because I have like 5 cups of coffee a day.
4: Yeah, like an hour.
2: And I feel great.
4: Totally
2: or,
4: great.
2: Or we're an hour. But I do. I condense those 5 cups over like a few hours. So I think it might be a little worse for you.
4: I think the coffee is probably fine. It's the cream and the sugar we add to it. You know, everyone varies.
2: I drink it black, police style.
4: All right, sports on WTOP brought to you by Amentum, delivering advanced solutions for space and defense. Dave Preston.
14: Yeah, my cousin Liz used to bring coffee to places because she preferred her coffee like jet fuel.
4: Oh,
14: like
4: yeah.
14: Just beyond, you just, yeah. Power you through
2: strong.
14: The next.
4: Don't give me that watered-down stuff.
14: Yes. Yeah. Soccer's World Cup final saw Spain score in extra time for Honduras. Tally in the 106th minute, the difference of a 1-0 victory over Argentina. Spain dominating the action with 12 shots on goal, 20 overall. Golf's British Open, Ryan Fox birdies the 18th hole to move 10 under par and take the claret jug. Cameron Young finishes one stroke back after posting a final round best 64. Third round leader Sam Burns cards a 72 to finish at minus 8. He had back-to-back-to-back bogeys early in his round to hijack his hopes. Baseball Nationals get out of Sacramento with one last blast.
15: 1-0 pitch. Cruz launches one left field down the line toward the corner, and it is off the top of the wall and gone. It just clears, hits the netting, and bounces back onto the field, and the Nationals go back-to-back. Abrams a 2-run shot. Cruz a solo homer.
14: Dave Jagler on 1500 AM. Nats beat the Athletics 5-2 to take 2 of 3 in the series. They move back to 500 on the season. If you watched any of the games over the weekend, just 23-4 they won Friday night. Wow. And then they lost 15-1 on Saturday. So both extremes.
2: Yeah,
14: Orioles,
2: really?
14: Yeah, Orioles get 7 strikeouts over 7 innings from Brandon Young, who holds Houston to 5 hits and 1 earned run in the O's 5-2 win over the Astros. Women's soccer, Washington Spirit beat Boston 2-1, getting goals from Tara Rudd and Trinity Rodman. Dave Preston, WTOP Sports.
2: All right, Dave, still ahead.
9: House Republicans plan to take up additional military spending this week for the Iran conflict. I'm Mitchell Miller, today on The Hill.
2: It's 8:26.
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2: Traffic and weather. Let's go to Rita.
3: And right now, if you're on the Beltway, you're seeing delays on the outer loop before New Hampshire Avenue headed past 29 from Old Georgetown Road and off of southbound 270 at the lane divide to the point where they merge, and it is off and on from there headed past River Road. Inner loop a little slow from 210 toward 295, and then in Springfield off and on into Annandale. Now, westbound 50 after the Severn River Bridge, the broken down vehicles moved over to the right shoulder. The delay is eased significantly. You are still slow approaching and passing Cape St. Clair, and then off of Route 2 southbound out of Arnold headed on to westbound 50 toward the Severn River Bridge. We're also seeing a lot of delays right now along 450 itself or Ritchie Highway trying to make your way across the Severn River as well. I'm not sure if there's an event going on around that way or if that has anything to do with what was going on the Beltway. And southbound 29 after Hillwood Drive near the Trader Joe's Shopping Center, the left lane gets by the crash. 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I'm Rita Kessler, your next traffic report in about 10 minutes.
1: Thank you very much. And it is in the lower 70s for most of us, 71 degrees in Tysons, 71 in Waldorf, and 72 degrees here at WTOP. We'll be seeing temperatures be about the mid-80s by this afternoon.
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2: Good morning, I'm John Aaron.
1: Hi there, I'm Kristen Diaz. Andrew Alsbrooks is our producer.
2: Our top story, at least 3 American service members have been killed in the Middle East since Friday, and a fourth is missing. This morning, the U.S. military has identified 2 of the soldiers who were killed, 25-year-old Lieutenant Tyler Feehan of Hawaii and 19-year-old Private Isabella Gonzalez of Texas. A third died during a controlled detonation of an Iranian attack drone, and that was in Iraq. Here's WTOP National Security Correspondent J.J. Green.
21: Iran wants the U.S. to stop what it's doing and believes that by U.S. troops dying, that the U.S. will back away, stop doing this. And it's basically put that front and center in front of the president. But at this point, there's no evidence that the president's backing away.
2: The U.S. military says the total number of deaths in the war with Iran now stands at 17 for service members.
4: House Republican leaders this week plan to bring up a vote on a new GOP reconciliation plan that includes funding for the war with Iran. Details from WTOP's Mitchell Miller today on the Hill.
0: We're moving forward with reconciliation 3.0.
9: House Speaker Mike Johnson speaking about the $95 billion bill that includes provisions sought by President Trump to deal with election security, as well as $60 billion for the war with Iran. As for the war with Iran, the ranking Democrat on the Senate Intelligence Committee, Virginia Senator Mark Warner, says he still believes the administration has failed to achieve its original goals, including regime change and eliminating the nuclear threat of Tehran.
5: The guys in charge now are worse than the prior crowd. Getting the enriched uranium, no progress on that. It'll take 15,000 troops on the ground. Nobody wants to do that.
9: Warner spoke on CBS's Face the Nation. On Capitol Hill, Mitchell Miller, WTOP News.
2: To the war in Ukraine, that country fired more than 400 drones toward Moscow in its latest major attack on the Russian capital. The blitz came hours after Russia bombarded Kyiv and other Ukrainian cities with ballistic missiles in a relentless cycle of tit-for-tat strikes. Meantime, Ukrainian President Zelensky is working to defuse a domestic political crisis after last week's government reshuffle exposed a deep split between the military's old guard and young innovators over how to fight the war.
4: The new Air Force One is now being taken out of service for now. President Trump says it could get additional defensive capabilities. The upgrades would match the standards set by the older jets used for presidential travel. Right now, some questions surround the new jet's anti-missile defense systems. And Boeing 747 was given as a gift by Qatar. Earlier this month, the Secret Service had the president take the old Air Force One back from Turkey because of security concerns.
2: New this morning across the pond, Andy Burnham officially became Britain's new prime minister during a meeting with King Charles at Buckingham Palace. The palace released a photo of the two shaking hands in a ceremony known as Kissing Hands, marking the transfer of power. Burnham succeeds Keir Starmer, who was forced to resign by his own party. He made a short farewell speech outside the prime minister's residence, saying, "My work is done." After becoming the leader of the center-left governing Labour Party on Friday, Burnham becomes the seventh UK prime minister since 2016. Britain's parliamentary democracy allows governing parties to change leaders and thus prime ministers without the need for a general election.
4: A new twist in that massive lettuce recall amid the nationwide cyclospora outbreak.
11: The FDA now says the one sample of Taylor Farms lettuce that had tested positive for the parasite was a false positive, but the recall is still on. Taylor Farms is pulling dozens of products sourced from central Mexico and distributed across 27 states, including bagged lettuce sold at Walmart under the Market Side brand. Health officials have already linked more than 1,600 illnesses to shredded iceberg lettuce served at Taco Bell locations in five states.
4: And that is ABC's Hannah Batal reporting.
2: A police chase has put three people in the hospital. U.S. Park Police say a car was parked at Jones Point Park in Alexandria around 11 p.m. when that park was closed. They say when an officer approached, the driver took off and nearly hit that officer, then rammed a police cruiser and eventually crashed into a car in Temple Hills, Maryland. The driver was arrested and taken to a hospital with non-life-threatening injuries. A passenger was treated at the scene. Park Police say one of their officers was flown to a hospital but gave no update on that officer's condition. A person in the car that was hit was also taken to a hospital.
4: A Maryland teenager who died in one of the last big battles of the American Revolution 246 years ago has now been identified. WTOP's Jenny Glick reports it was done through DNA testing.
22: His name is Private John Pumphrey, and he was from a prominent family in Anne Arundel County, Maryland.
23: Allison Peacock is founder of FHD Forensics, which made the match. Archaeologists surveying the area in 2020 came across human bones protruding from the ground. 12 of them were Continental soldiers. Russ Hudson says he's glad his fifth great uncle's name will now take its place in history.
24: That's the way I look at it at this point in time. Recognition of his deeds and what he gave for this country.
23: Jenny Glick, WTOP News.
2: Coming up,
25: it's the end of the line for this Nissan.
6: I'm John Werdahl.
2: And a new warning for Americans overseas. It's 8:36.
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23: Traffic and weather on WTOP with Rita Kessler.
3: And right now, if you're in Maryland on westbound 50, delays are starting to ease from Cape St. Clair trying to head to the Severn River. The problem after the Severn River Bridge cleared over to the shoulder. Southbound Route 2 still left in delays out of Arnold, headed on to westbound 50. And we're also seeing big delays on 450 south of 50, headed across the Naval Academy Bridge. Delays also on Baltimore-Annapolis Road. Not sure something is going on around there with all of these delays, so something to keep in mind if you're trying to head in and around Annapolis. Now, we also have the work set up already on southbound Route 4 after the Beltway, taking the right lane. Southbound 29, a bit of a painful trip before New Hampshire Avenue, headed past Lockwood Drive near the Trader Joe's Shopping Center is where the left lane was getting by the wreck. Just spoke to someone, said it took about 30 minutes to get through there from New Hampshire Avenue. Also seeing big delays on Lockwood Drive trying to get on to southbound 29 as well. Callers reporting eastbound 228 Berry Road before Middletown Road. Watch out for the crash activity there. That's causing some delays. In Virginia, it was Noakes Boulevard westbound near Atlantic Boulevard. The right side was blocked with the crash. And in the district, delays across the 11th Street Bridge coming from both directions of 295. This delay continues all the way across the freeway and across the Case Bridge, but with nothing reported. 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I'm Rita Kessler. Your next traffic report in about 10 minutes.
2: 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Here's 7 News First Alert meteorologist Jordan Evans.
26: For today, skies will stay mostly sunny and dry. Temperature of 87 degrees. Our lower humidity, that's going to make it feel still much more comfortable out there this afternoon. Lows tonight into the 60s and 70s, but a boundary begins to lift back to the north, so a couple of storms may develop after midnight, and some of us may get a loud wake-up call by tomorrow morning. In the First Alert Weather Center, I'm meteorologist Jordan Evans.
23: Currently 74 degrees in Annandale, 67 degrees in Germantown, 72 degrees here at WTOP.
2: Money news. These high fuel costs have more of us shopping for used compact cars and used EVs. The Manheim Used Vehicle Value Index, which tracks wholesale prices, finds that used compact car prices are up more than 5% year over year, while used EV prices are up over 12%. An economist with Cox Automotive says we expect interest to remain steady for fuel-efficient vehicles as consumers look for anything that can provide relief for stretched budgets. Cox says the average used vehicle retail listing price was just over $27,000 in June.
4: Meanwhile, another sedan is biting the dust. Here's WTOP business reporter John Wardock.
6: The first Nissan Altima rolled off the assembly line back in 1992. Now Nissan says it's retiring the mid-size sedan in 2027. Inc. magazine reports a big factor behind the Altima's demise. Sales have fallen more than 30% so far this year. This will make six the number of models Nissan has retired in the U.S. in recent years. John Wardock, WTOP News.
2: 841, the Trump administration is now denying a report in the New York Times. It said federal agents have been told the FBI will no longer investigate confrontations involving immigration agents.
14: The Times reports agents were notified such cases would be instead handled by an agency called Homeland Security Investigations, which is an arm of Immigration and Customs Enforcement, or ICE. This effectively leaves the agency to investigate itself. The FBI and Homeland Security deny there's been a policy change, saying this is false. Adding, the FBI will continue to investigate in accordance with agency policy.
2: That is ABC's Karen Hua. Experts say HSI is not typically tasked with investigating shootings that involve officers and is generally not equipped to handle elements of those cases.
4: Well, White House border czar Tom Homan is speaking out about the two recent deaths of a man in Houston and another in Maine at the hands of ICE agents. Homan tells Face the Nation on CBS that people just need to stop when an officer is attempting to pull them over.
15: They would be alive today if they simply complied with a vehicle stop by federal law enforcement. Just comply. You can, if you don't think you've been treated right and they had no reason to stop you, then there's avenues to take them to court, to sue.
4: Both men were shot during attempted vehicle stops from ICE agents in unmarked cars. The Department of Homeland Security has acknowledged that the two men killed were not the intended targets of either immigration operation.
2: The State Department is urging Americans traveling or living overseas to use extra caution as tensions in the Middle East continue to rise. Officials warn the security situation remains unpredictable, and they add that U.S. interests abroad could be targeted. The Hill reports the alert follows the Iranian attack in Jordan that killed at least three U.S. service members. Travelers are also being warned about possible flight disruptions due to airspace closures. Americans overseas are encouraged to monitor news reports and to enroll in the State Department's Smart Traveler Enrollment Program to receive emergency alerts from the nearest U.S. embassy or consulate.
16: 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Plus, we'll get the latest from Capitol Hill. 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
17: What soccer fans will miss the most about the World Cup? I'm Annalisa Gale.
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8: It's 8:45. I'm John Aaron.
9: Hey there, I'm Kristen Diaz. Spain is celebrating the World Cup title, defeating Argentina in the 106th minute. In yesterday's final, WTOP soccer expert Jose Umana broke down how Spain brought home that title.
10: The way Spain plays is very methodical in that their high press is both a defensive mechanism and an offensive mechanism. They want to hold the ball as long as they can, whereas like TikTok boom, is as Univision called it, where they're going to pass and pass and make precision passing before they get it out to the wings and then take some shots. The thing was Spain's goalkeeper, Dibu Martinez, making every save possible to keep Argentina in it. But Spain, because they were so pressuring it offensively, it just killed any passing lanes to get Leo Messi involved.
9: This is Spain's second World Cup title. They also won the championship in 2010.
8: FIFA also put on its first halftime show for a World Cup final.
11: Got everything you need, now bring it like you need.
8: Shakira and Nigerian hip-hop artist Burna Boy performed the official World Cup anthem. The 11-minute show, curated by Coldplay's Chris Martin, also featured performances from Madonna, The Muppets, BTS, and Justin Bieber.
9: What a show. Hey, local soccer fans bid farewell to the World Cup as they wait another 4 years for the adrenaline rush to come rushing back. WTOP's Annalisa Gale was with a few of the fans in Alexandria.
12: The World Cup may be over, but the memories will live on for soccer fans who watch their favorite teams advance each week.
13: Just a fantastic sporting event and really a showcase for North America and the United States.
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15: Like, club football is good, but it's not as good as the World Cup. Everyone plays with their life out, so it's a long wait for the next World Cup.
12: Annalisa Gale, WTOP News.
8: Now a look at the top stories we're working on here at WTOP.
9: A ninth straight night of military assaults between the U.S. and Iran. Meantime, the U.S. has reported the death of a third American service member in the Middle East attack since Friday.
8: $4 a gallon. Gas prices have jumped again as the U.S. and Iran launch more attacks.
9: A recovery effort resumes this morning to find the body of a missing local swimmer.
8: Keep it here. Full details on these stories coming up in the minutes ahead.
9: Traffic and weather on WTOP with Rita Kessler.
16: And westbound 50, still seeing delays coming from Cape St. Clair, headed toward Route 2 and 450 before the Seven River Bridge. The earlier problem near the Seven River Bridge was moved out of the way some time ago. Southbound Route 2 still slow out of Arnold, trying to get on to westbound 50. Keep an eye out in case something is going on around the area of the Naval Academy. We're definitely seeing delays along 450 trying to head across the Naval Academy Bridge. Baltimore Annapolis Boulevard is very slow as well as Taylor Avenue and Rao Boulevard all along the area in downtown Annapolis. Now, we also have the work on southbound Route 4, Pennsylvania Avenue after the Beltway, taking the right lane. The delays on westbound 695 begin off the 11th Street Bridge, headed on to southbound 395 toward the Case and the 14th Street Bridge with nothing reported. We have long-term work that's just set up today. Nebraska Avenue between Connecticut Avenue and Nevada Avenue. A single lane gets by in each direction. This is a two-week project, so something to keep in mind. If this is where you normally commute, it's going to cause delays. delays. Southbound to 29 has the delays from New Hampshire Avenue headed past Lockwood Drive near the Trader Joe's Shopping Center. The crash was on the right side. 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I'm Rita Kessler. Your next traffic report in about 10 minutes.
8: And here is 7 News First Alert meteorologist Jordan Evans.
17: Tracking more sunshine today. Lower humidity is going to make it feel quite comfortable out there. And the air quality continues to improve, but still some lingering haze in the atmosphere. Then tonight, the boundary comes back. We may see a little more smoke with that, but also the chance for an isolated storm. That could occur after midnight. Some of us may get a wake-up call from Mother Nature, but I'm not expecting severe weather tonight. Better chances for stronger storms in the afternoon Tuesday. Already level 3 out of 5 for the Storm Prediction Center just northwest of D.C., and that may get expanded to include all of us by tomorrow morning as the threats for some high wind gusts up to 70 miles per hour, some flash flooding, and even a low risk for an isolated tornado as a strong cold front pushes through. You'll want to be on weather alert during the afternoon and evening on your Tuesday. Quiet weather behind that boundary. Still some leftover showers Wednesday, but I'm not expecting severe weather. Thursday and Friday will be my pick of the week with temperature of only 81 degrees, low humidity. How about morning temperatures in the upper 50s to low 60s? And the First Alert Weather Center, I'm meteorologist Jordan Evans.
9: Currently 74 degrees in DuPont Circle, 67 in Germantown, 74 in Annandale. 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
9: Welcome back. It's now 8:52.
8: Vice President Vance and Second Lady Usha Vance have announced the birth of their fourth child. His name is Alec Neil Vance. He's the first child born to a sitting vice president in more than 150 years. He joins three older siblings in the family. The 41-year-old vice president's growing family is in keeping with his advocacy for Americans to have more children.
9: One federal union is also growing. Federal News Network's Drew Friedman reports on growth at the American Federation of Government Employees.
23: AFGE is crediting that surge in large part to the reinstatement of its collective bargaining agreement with the Department of Veterans Affairs, which happened earlier this year. But membership has also grown due to AFGE winning an election to represent some Interior Department employees and gaining about 3,000 bargaining unit members. The union says another 3,600 members have recently switched to using an online portal to pay their dues rather than the traditional method of agency payroll deductions. Drew Friedman, Federal News Network.
8: Actor Kevin Bacon packed 35,000 meals with volunteers on the campus of George Mason University for families across Fairfax County. The Footloose actor was there in person with the volunteers. It was on behalf of the charitable organization he founded in 2007 called Six Degrees. He tells NBC4.
24: It's important to remember that, you know, the things that we do in our communities affect people down the block, but also affect people around the world.
8: Stacy Huston, the CEO of SixDegrees.org, told NBC4 the group sees volunteering as an important part of community building.
0: We believe that disconnection is this silent force that is eroding our societies. And we believe that grassroots nonprofits are like this connective tissue that are filling gaps across our communities all around our country.
8: Crowd also packed 500 mental health resource kits for George Mason students. Those are boxes of objects that can help students going through stress, anxiety, and sensory overload.
9: Oh, my goodness. So I heard you're kind of a big deal, John.
8: No, but I am not that far removed from Kevin Bacon.
9: Yeah, no, that's so cool.
8: So I was in a very small role in a movie called An American Affair that featured Noah Wiley.
9: Uh-huh.
8: Noah Wiley was in A Few Good Men with Kevin Bacon.
9: There you go.
8: You don't have to go far at all.
9: Who needs six when you got two?
8: Yeah.
9: Very nice. It's time for sports on WTOP, powered by Maximus, moving people and technology forward. Everyone wants to be at least 1 degree away from Dave.
1: Wasn't there a series option called White House Century?
8: I think you invented that.
1: Yes. Lauren Ricketts actually believed the show was true.
8: Without success, but it would have been great.
1: It was on H2, not on the major history channel.
8: For those
1: channel.
8: Who don't know, I played a White House Century in the film.
1: Throughout the course of the years where President Eisenhower comes in and says, why are you late, White House Century? Oh, the roads are horrible getting here. He's like, and that's how the interstate highway system
8: practically writes itself.
1: Yes. Soccer's World Cup final, Spain beats Argentina 1-0 after extra time for Honduras' goal in the 106th minute. The difference, Argentina's bid to become the first repeat winner since 1962 coming up short. Golf's British Open, Ryan Fox birdies the 18th hole to finish 10 under par after a final round 68, telling NBC,
2: You do dream of this moment, and whether I ever thought it was going to ever become a reality, now it is, to have my name etched in the history of the game is pretty awesome. I think it's pretty awesome for New Zealand as well. It's going to be big down there.
1: He's the first major champion from New Zealand since Michael Campbell won the 2005 U.S. Open. Cameron Young finishes one stroke back while third-round leader Sam Burns takes third place after a 72 Sunday. Baseball Nationals wrap up the weekend in Sacramento with a 5-2 win over the Athletics. Dylan Cruz, C.J. Abrams both hit home runs while Foster Griffin posts his 11th win of the season. Orioles get a homer from Kobe Mayo in their 5-2 triumph over Houston. Birds have won seven straight to move into the playoff pack. Women's soccer, Washington Spirit edge Boston 2-1, getting goals from Tara Rudd and Trinity Rodman, improving to 9-3-3 on the season. And also in a very special White House Century.
8: Yes.
1: You know, Mr. President, you don't need to write everything down. You can just tape record everything.
8: Oh, I can, God.
1: Yes, exactly. That's a dead-on Nixon, too. Dave Preston, WTOP Sports.
8: 8:57.
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9: Welcome back in. Let's go ahead and check traffic and weather together with Miss Rita Kessler.
26: Well, we're seeing a bit of an unusual delay right now on southbound 270, approaching and passing 80 in Urbana, so watch out for a new crash. Southbound 29 after Hillwood Drive near the Trader Joe's Shopping Center. That was the wreck that only had a left lane getting you by. Your delays are back near New Hampshire Avenue. You'll also find in the district, it's Nebraska Avenue between Connecticut Avenue and Nevada Avenue. A single lane gets by each way for what is about a long-term two-week work zone. The WTOP Traffic Center is presented by Window Nation. Right now, get 50% off all window styles at windownation.com. I'm Rita Kessler, your next traffic report in about 10 minutes.
8: And here's 7 News First Alert meteorologist Jordan Evans.
17: And I start to the work week today. Temperature around 87 degrees, lower humidity, and plenty of sunshine. Air quality continues to improve. We're still in that moderate range for most of the DMV as smoke continues to push south along with this cold front into South Virginia and the Carolinas. In the First Alert Weather Center, I'm meteorologist Jordan Evans.
9: Currently 73 degrees here at WTOP.
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8: Good morning, I'm John Aaron.
9: Hi there, I'm Kristen Diaz. Coming up,
8: U.S. bombing of Iran expands as American troops are killed and Iran retaliates again against Gulf states.
9: The national average for a gallon of regular gasoline, back to $4.
5: How a controversial transmission line project in rural Virginia will help bring power here. I'm Scott Gelman.
8: The search continues for a missing boater.
7: A grieving family doubles the reward in a deadly hit-and-run case. I'm Sarah Jacobs.
10: From ABC News, I'm Sherry Preston. The Pentagon has identified the two U.S. service members killed in the latest skirmishes between the U.S. and Iran. They are 25-year-old Tyler Feehan and 19-year-old Isabella Gonzalez. Both died in an airstrike in Jordan. ABC's Martha Raddatz is there with the latest on another vessel attacked in the Strait of Hormuz.
11: This nearly five-month-long war, which began with the U.S. and Israel launching strikes on Iran, appears to have once again brought traffic through the critical Strait of Hormuz to a crawl. Market data shows only 8 vessels navigated the strait on Friday, although Energy Secretary Chris Wright is disputing that.
13: Almost all the public data I've seen is incorrect. There's flow through 2 routes through the Strait of Hormuz.
11: The renewed fighting spiking the cost of oil and gas. A gallon of gas, now $4.
10: It's unclear how well the new Prime Minister of Great Britain will get along with President Trump. Andy Burnham getting approval from the King to form a government today, saying,
14: Britain needs to show the world that we can regain our stability once again. And that is our challenge. To make politics work, to make it work better.
10: Burnham, now the head of the Labour Party, becoming the UK's 7th prime minister in just 10 years. Mass shooting in Colorado overnight.
27: Police in Denver say that at least 2 people opened fire at a nightclub on the southeast side of the city at about 1 o'clock this morning. 1 person was killed and 8 were wounded. Investigators are looking at security video and questioning witnesses as they try to identify the suspects.
10: ABC's Jim Ryan, 9 wounded when a man opened fire early last night outside a pizza restaurant in Tucson, Arizona as well. Funeral services today for Nolan Wells, the 18-year-old found dead after taking a July 4th boat trip with friends to a Mississippi Gulf Coast island. You're listening to ABC News.
8: 9:02 on Monday, July 20th. We're at 73 degrees, mostly sunny today, going to the upper 80s later. Good morning, I'm John Aaron.
9: Hey there, I'm Kristen Diaz. Good morning, hope you have a restful evening and a great start to your day so far. Let's get to it here. Our top stories we're following at this hour. U.S. gas prices hit an average of $4 a gallon again as the war in Iran continues. WTOP's Luke Lukerk is now speaking to commuters headed to work.
28: What can we do? I have to go to work, so it doesn't matter the price. I have to pay it.
29: The price here in the D.C. metro area hovers right above $4 a gallon, according to Gas Buddy. In the city, prices have risen around 15 cents just since last week. The average per gallon has risen in every state for the second straight week.
30: War with Iran goes up and down, a ceasefire here, and then the ceasefire is broken. You know, we're not getting any solution, so.
29: Analyst with the gas price tracker says the war in Iran and turmoil around the Strait of Hormuz continues to weigh on the exporting of crude oil, but also continued Ukrainian attacks on Russian refineries are further straining the supply of gas. They say price jolts could be coming in the next few days and drivers should brace for a rough rest of the summer. Luke Luker, WTOP News.
9: AAA reports the average price per gallon in Maryland is about $4, and in Virginia, $3.91.
8: There is continued controversy over a 100-mile-long transmission line project in Virginia. WTOP Scott Gelman finds it may be needed to keep your devices running.
5: It's called the Joshua Falls to Yeet Transmission Line Project. It would bring a 765-kilovolt line from Campbell County to Culpeper within a few years.
0: We've got more data centers in Virginia than anywhere else on planet Earth.
5: Craig Carper is a spokesman for ValleyLink, the joint venture behind the billion-dollar project. He says the grid is all interconnected and devices all across the state are demanding more power.
0: You know, so many of the appliances, be it a fridge or an oven, a dishwasher, washing machine, all of these things that have some sort of Wi-Fi, you know, smart capability.
5: But impacted communities are pushing back.
2: We are not opposing this project because we're uninformed. We are opposing it because we are informed.
5: Speaking during meetings like a recent one in Culpeper about views, property values, and safety.
12: It would clear thousands of acres, impact hundreds of property owners, and irreparably change the entire region.
5: They're still working on a preferred route to submit to the State Corporation Commission this fall.
0: It's impossible to build a project of this scale without impact.
5: Scott Gelman, WTOP News.
9: The search for a missing boater in Anne Arundel County is now a recovery operation. A man jumped from a pontoon boat yesterday to get a hat that had fallen into the water. He was not wearing a life jacket, and he did not come back up. This is according to Maryland Natural Resources Police. It happened around 4:15 yesterday afternoon in the area of Rock Creek. Crews from multiple agencies searched into the evening until they ran out of light and resumed search efforts again at 7 a.m. today. Authorities remind anyone heading out on the water to know the water, know the depth, the currents, the conditions, and to wear a life jacket before jumping in.
8: Reward money has been doubled for a tip that leads to the driver involved in a deadly hit and run in Montgomery County. Here's WTOP's Sarah Jacobs.
10: The accident happened a month ago, early in the afternoon of Friday, June 19th. 61-year-old Hannah Wagehu was struck and killed in the crosswalk at Crestmore Drive and Colesville Road. Montgomery County Police say the driver of a dark-colored Lexus RX fled the accident scene. Wagehu is the mother of Nate Tinbite, a former student member of the Montgomery County Public School Board. Tinbite and his family canvassed the Woodmore neighborhood Sunday with flyers provided by police who are already offering a $10,000 reward. Wagehu's family's matching that reward for a total of $20,000 for a tip that leads to identification of the driver. Sarah Jacobs, WTOP News.
9: The remains of a soldier that is from Maryland who died in one of the last battles of the American Revolution. The remains have now been identified. It's been 246 years. Here's WTOP's Jenny Glick.
15: Allison Peacock, founder of FHD Forensics, was brought in to help crack the ancient DNA case.
16: Nobody really knew for sure whether we could get genetic profiles suitable for a genealogy investigation on 240-plus-year-old remains. But we got lucky and it worked.
15: They were able to identify the remains as belonging to Private John Pumphrey from Anne Arundel County.
16: We don't know exactly when he was born, but we believe he was 13 to 15 when he enlisted and possibly 16 to 18 when he died.
15: Archaeologists initially found Pumphrey's remains in 2020, as well as the remains of 11 other Continental soldiers. Jenny Glick, WTOP News.
8: Coming up in Money News.
18: 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I'm John Werdock.
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9: Traffic and weather together on WTOP with Rita Kessler.
1: And the delays we're seeing on southbound 270 are now after 85, headed just past 80 in Urbana, where we have a report of a wreck. Then just the volume coming through Germantown into Gaithersburg, and then a delay at the 270 spur near Democracy Boulevard, headed onto the outer loop to join a delay that begins near the big curve, headed toward River Road. So I'm not sure any work that usually starts to set up around that point. Outer loop of the Beltway, a little heavy from New Hampshire, headed around past 29 Colesville Road. Southbound 29 itself slows after New Hampshire Avenue, headed past Lockwood Drive. The crash was after Hillwood Drive near the Trader Joe's Shopping Center along the right side of the roadway. If you're in Virginia, northbound 29 after Waples Mill Road and Shirley Gate Road is a report of a crash. While in the district, we still have the delays coming off of I-295 across the 11th Street Bridge, and this will take you across the length of the freeway and the Case Bridge headed toward the 14th Street Bridge with nothing reported. Nebraska Avenue between Connecticut and Nevada Avenue in Northwest. A single lane gets by each way for what is now long-term work. That's going to be about a two-week work zone, so expect delays there as well. 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I'm Rita Kessler, your next traffic report in about 10 minutes.
8: And here is 7 News First Alert meteorologist Jordan Evans.
3: Monday starts off with sunshine and clouds. Some areas of smoke and haze still possible in the upper levels of the atmosphere, but air quality stays at moderate for today. High temperature of 87, our lower humidity will put the heat index at 85, and a southeast wind at 5 to 10 miles per hour. For tonight, clouds return. Can't rule out an isolated storm just after midnight across the DMV. In the First Alert Weather Center, I'm meteorologist Jordan Evans.
9: Currently 72 degrees in Dulles, 74 degrees at BWI Marshall, 76 degrees at Reagan National. 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
18: Good morning, John and Kristen. The Arlington County Board has approved two real estate projects that will become apartment buildings. The Washington Business Journal says one project will redevelop the former TSA headquarters in Pentagon City, and the other has some historical meaning. The other will redevelop the property that contains the garage where Washington Post reporter Bob Woodward met his Watergate source, Deep Throat. Domino's is reporting higher revenue sales.

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7: 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The deployment tied to President Trump's crime initiative could stay in place through Inauguration Day 2029.
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9: 9:14, I'm John Aaron.
10: Hey there, I'm Kristen Diaz. The World Cup final did not disappoint.
11: Hooks it in, Williams barely knocks it down, it's ready, it's a goal! It's Fontes!
10: Unless you were rooting for Argentina.
9: Yes, then it definitely disappointed.
10: Yeah, that audio is courtesy of Fox Sports. All that excitement, that goal for Spain went in the 106th minute of play. 106 minutes of tension of everybody wondering what was going to happen. And it wound up being the difference maker. Spain beating Argentina 1-0.
9: WTOP soccer expert Jose Umana joined us earlier this morning to break down the big match.
12: You have to understand that the way Spain plays is very methodical in that their high press is both a defensive mechanism and an offensive mechanism. They want to hold the ball as long as they can. We kind of mentioned it last week, where it's like TikTok boom, is as Univision called it, where they're going to pass and pass and make precision passing before they get it out to the wings and then take some shots. The thing was, Spain's goalkeeper, Dibu Martinez, making every save possible to keep Argentina in it. But at the other side, Spain, because they were so pressuring it offensively, it just killed any passing lengths to get Leo Messi involved. Messi even tried to dip back around the 70th minute to try and get some collecting the ball and trying to move the ball up for Argentina. But Argentina had no answers to kind of deflect from this possessive style game. And for the untrained eye, it could be boring. And it could be you're just seeing passing until the perfect shot is made. But for Spain, this has been something they've been putting together since the late aughts. This is something the women's team does, the youth teams do, and now the national team wins its second World Cup in two decades.
9: Was there a lot more to this than the 1-0 score? Like, do all the numbers, the background numbers, show a dominant performance by Spain?
12: Yeah. The possession numbers show how little Argentina was effective. Like, the biggest stat that everyone's going to be looking at, especially if you're Argentina, no shots until extra time, over 100 minutes of no shots. The game is about scoring. And so if you're Argentina and you're trying to look at life past

0: Lionel Messi, who's now 39 years old, you have to figure out, okay, what was our biggest weaknesses? One of which was the midfield, and how, especially after the red card with Enzo Martinez coming out, who was our creator? Who was our distributor? Who do we need more than just Leo Messi doing all the work to provide that attack? Do we need new wingers to come in? Do we need a number nine that could hold the ball up? They need to find new ways to create attack. Because if you watch that game just on the stats alone, man, Argentina just bottled it and didn't really have anything to show for it. For someone who were the last minute all-stars scoring goals at will, coming in with 12 goals in the last 15 minutes of matches. So they really underperformed based on what they were supposed to be, the defending champions.
1: Man, the fans, though, were out in droves in so many of the cities that had the watch parties, including here in D.C. And, you know, how would you describe just, you know, the feeling for both of these teams coming together and what that meant for soccer fans, whether they were Argentina and you know, Spain fans at all, you know, because a lot of people lost their own countries along this way, and that's became the pinnacle. How did that make this World Cup different than others?
0: I think this World Cup was a better reminder of what the United States can provide the world in terms of not just accepting the globe, but as well as providing the globe outlets to celebrate this tournament. We had heard the Trump administration's immigration policy and how much it was negating several fans from around the world to even purchase tickets, let alone come to this country to celebrate games. But there are big immigrant populations in this country that were allowed to gather together at these watch parties or local bars and restaurants. It really just was served as a reminder, but now in a grander scale with social media and younger communities coming together, that the United States can host these tournaments and provide the world an outlet to celebrate sports in a grander way. And I would not be surprised if within the next 20 years, we see the World Cup come back here again.
2: That is WTOP soccer expert Jose Omana.
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1: Andy Burnham is now officially the UK's new prime minister.
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1: 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Traffic and weather on WTOP with Rita Kessler.
3: And right now, let's start with the delay on southbound 270 after 85. Headed toward Route 80, delay starting to ease back. However, the crash after 80 in Urbana had been along the left side of the roadway, but it may be moved out of the roadway the way that delay is easing back. Southbound 29, however, still has delays after New Hampshire Avenue, headed past Lockwood Drive toward the Trader Joe's Shopping Center. It was the left side getting by that wreck. In the district, the delay on 695 it begins off of I-295 northbound across the 11th Street Bridge. And this takes you across the length of the freeway. So across 695 onto southbound 395 and passing the Case Bridge. The left side of the roadway and the ramp to the 395 express lanes is blocked with a work zone. They should be doing this work all week long, but just between right about now and 3 o'clock this afternoon. So you're going to find the single right lane getting by at the moment, but that's going to be there for a bit. You'll also find in Virginia, northbound 29 after Waples Mill Road and Shirley Gate Road, that was a report of a wreck near Germantown Road. And back in Maryland on Pennsylvania Avenue southbound after the Beltway, the work is set up in the right lane. I'm Rita Kessler, your next traffic report in about 10 minutes.
2: And here is 7 News First Alert meteorologist Jordan Evans.
4: Tracking today with sunshine and passing clouds, temperatures well into the 80s, and some lingering smoke in the atmosphere. That'll keep the air quality at moderate for today. A southeast wind at 5 to 10 miles per hour. We'll get a couple of clouds and maybe a storm or two just after midnight. May get some rumbles of thunder or a wake-up call from Mother Nature late tonight. Otherwise, tomorrow we wait until the afternoon and early evening for the strong to severe storm potential. That'll be after 4 o'clock. So your First Alert weather team on Weather Alert. alert for Tuesday afternoon and evening due to the risk for severe weather. Likely to see some high winds and the strongest storms, some heavy rain, and a tornado warning or two can't be ruled out just because there is some extra spin with this cold front as it comes through by Tuesday evening. Wednesday, we're back to partly cloudy skies, a couple of storms still in the afternoon, but I'm not expecting severe weather. Thursday and Friday will be my picks of the week with high temperature of only 81. Northeast winds at 5 to 10 miles per hour, so a nice drop in humidity by the end of the week. Going into the weekend as well, Saturday, intervals of clouds and sunshine, a high temperature of only 81 degrees. And the First Alert Weather Center, I'm meteorologist Jordan Evans.
3: Currently 77 degrees at Fort Belvoir, 76 degrees at Foggy Bottom, 74 degrees in Silver Spring. 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
2: The new Air Force One is being taken out of service for now. President Trump says it could get additional defensive capabilities.
10: You know, it has a lot of capability, but as I understand it, in about a month or so, they're going to send it to have it be maxed out. So they're going to be sending it and they'll have it be maxed out. It'll take about a month.
2: The upgrades would match the standards set by the older jets used for presidential travel. Right now, some questions surround the new jet's anti-missile defense systems. That Boeing 747 was a gift from Qatar. Earlier this month, the Secret Service had the president take the old Air Force One back from Turkey because of security concerns.
3: Sports on WTOP, and it is brought to you by Mentum, delivering advanced solutions for space and defense. Dave Preston.
11: Happy Monday.
3: Happy Monday.
11: Happy Magnum Monday.
2: Oh, that's right.
3: Even better.
2: Yes. Wearing a Hawaiian shirt.
11: Yes, and ball cap, naturally. I'm about to solve a mystery today with my buddies and deal with that angry Englishman. Soccer's World Cup wraps up with Spain scoring an extra time for Antora's goal coming in the 106th minute, and it's the difference in the 1-0 final. Golf's British Open concludes with Ryan Fox birdieing the 18th hole and winning at 10 under par. That's one stroke better than Cameron Young, who posted a final round 64 to take the lead. Third round leader Sam Burns finishes two strokes back at minus 8. Baseball, the Nationals break out the bats in Sacramento.
12: Now the set in the 1-0. Abrams launches one straightaway center and deep. Bolte back to the warning track at the wall. He's out of room and it's gone. Off the batter's eye, a two-run homer for C.J. Abrams.
11: Dave Jagler on 1500 AM. The Nats beat the A's 5-2 thanks to homers from C.J. Abrams and Dylan Cruz, while Foster Griffin scatters eight hits over seven innings for his 11th win of the year. Off-the-field reliever P.J. Poulin goes on the injured list with left flexor strain. Orioles remain red hot with a 5-2 win over Houston. That's seven straight victories for the Birds. Women's soccer, Washington Spirit improved to 9-3-3 on the season by beating Boston 2-1. Dave Preston, WTOP Sports.
2: Coming up, the U.S. and Iran exchange attacks as the Pentagon identifies two troops killed in action. We get analysis from WTOP National Security Correspondent J.J. Green. It's 9:26.
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1: 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Here's Rita Kessler.
3: And we're starting to see those work zones set up that are going to be there throughout your midday. This will be the inner loop near the 270 spur. The left lane is blocked with the work, and then it continues on to the 270 spur in the left lane. That delay is after River Road, but we also have the delay on the outer from Old Georgetown Road and off of southbound 270 spur near Democracy headed toward River Road. Not sure if they're going to start setting up work there as well. Southbound 270 itself recovered after 85 and approaching and passing 80 in Urbana. The wreck was moved over to the shoulder. Southbound 29 after Hillwood Avenue near the Trader Joe's shopping center. The right side of the roadway was blocked with that crash. Delays after New Hampshire Avenue headed past the scene. You'll also find on 295 northbound, I-295. Delays in Blue Plains. And then crossing the 11th Street Bridge and onto the length of the freeway across the Case Bridge. The work there is along the left side. 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I'm Rita Kessler. Your next traffic report in about 10 minutes.
2: Another day of seasonable temperatures and mostly sunny skies ahead. Highs in the upper 80s. Right now, 75 in Fairfax, 76 in College Park, and 77 on the National Mall.
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1: Well, good morning, everyone. It's now 9:30. I'm Kristen Diaz.
2: I'm John Aaron. Andrew Allsbrooks is our producer.
1: Our top story at this hour, at least three American service members have been killed in the Middle East since Friday, and a fourth is now missing. The Trump administration has now identified two of the soldiers. There are 25-year-old First Lieutenant Tyler Fien of Hawaii and 19-year-old Private Isabella Gonzalez of Texas. They were killed in an Iranian missile barrage on a military base in Jordan. A third died during a controlled detonation of an Iranian attack drone in Iraq.
2: WTOP National Security Correspondent J.J. Green joined us earlier with more on the deaths and the latest on the war.
20: The evidence so far is that these deaths have not caused the president to pull back or to stop, but to increase military action. And that is, in his words, to, get revenge for them. And this is the thing that concerns many people, because escalation quite often leads to more escalation. And that's exactly what Iran wants the U.S. to do. And the president probably recognizes that Iran wants the U.S. to stop what it's doing, and believes that by U.S. troops dying, that the U.S. will back away, stop doing this. And it's basically put that front and center in front of the president. But at this point, there's no evidence that the president's backing away. A genuine exit red line probably would look different. It would cause the president to narrow the mission, to suspend operations, accelerate negotiations, or begin withdrawing forces. And none of that's happened. Instead, the campaign has expanded, and Trump has threatened broader attacks on Iranian infrastructure.
1: And what U.S. assets are now being moved into that region? What can they really do about it?
20: The most important feature of the buildup is not simply the number of combat aircrafts. It is the reinforcement of the entire operational system that's required to keep those aircraft flying, protected, supplied, and connected to targets. Aerial refueling tankers are especially significant. There are 50,000 troops in the region already, so they're enough, supposedly, in there to do what it is that the U.S. wants to do. But, you know, the problem is you're not dealing with a traditional enemy or a traditional force. When you talk about Iran, it's an asymmetric force. They don't do things according to the logic of defense. So you might need ships, you might need guns, you might need bombs and missiles, etc. The U.S. has all of that there. The thing that the U.S. may have to do is to increase the volume, which the president appears to be leaning towards. But there's plenty in the region already. The question is, how is it being used?
2: JJ, are we getting a sense if Iran's hardliners are winning out in all of this, even in the face of financial pain and these military strikes?
20: The war strengthens the hardliners because it appears to confirm the argument that they've made for years. The U.S. can't be trusted. Negotiations are temporary, tactical purposes or pauses. And the only military strength that they can rely on, the only military approach that they can rely on, is to just go in strong and do everything they can to try to protect the Islamic Republic. And, you know, every collapsed agreement or renewed American attack makes that argument easier to sell inside Iran. You know, officials who favored negotiations and economic engagement or even limited compromise and now being accused of misunderstanding Washington and exposing Iran to attack. So I guess the answer to your question is, yeah, the hardliners are beginning to say, see, we told you so. And they actually have evidence that they've told people that this would happen. And, you know, only in the next few hours, days, will we get a sense of whether or not Washington is going to respond to that and how.
2: That is WTOP National Security Correspondent J.J. Green.
1: Well, new this morning across the pond, after weeks as leader-in-waiting, Andy Burnham is officially becoming now Britain's new prime minister. They had a meeting with King Charles at the Buckingham Palace. Here's Burnham from 10 Downing Street in London this morning.
0: Britain needs to show the world that we can regain our stability once again. And that is our challenge. To make politics work, to make it work better.
1: Now, the palace released a photo of Burnham and the king shaking hands. The ceremony is known as kissing hands, and it's the mark of transfer of power for them. He succeeds Keir Starmer, who was forced to resign by his own party, and Burnham becomes now the seventh UK prime minister since 2016. Now, Britain's parliamentarian their democracy, it allows the governing parties to change leaders and also prime ministers without the need of a general election.
2: The World Cup may be over, but the memories will live on for fans who got to see their teams play. Our Annalisa Gale was with some fans yesterday in Alexandria.
21: Business has been pretty solid for the World Cup matches. It's great. Just brings people together.
22: Soccer fans packing bars and some watching at home on Sunday as they said goodbye to the World Cup.
23: I think just the spectacle of it, much like the Olympics, I think is very compelling.
22: Some fans were rooting for their favorite players even before the World Cup arrived.
24: Because of Messi, I like Messi.
22: And now that the World Cup is over, the countdown is on for the next one.
24: It's a long wait for the next World Cup.
22: Annalisa Gale, WTOP News.
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25: 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I'm John Werdock.
1: And then we have some concerns about AI chatbots when it comes to free speech. It's 9:36.
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2: 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Let's check in with Rita.
3: Well, as we're heading toward the end of the rush hour and trying to get into the midday, we're still seeing a lot of delays in the area. Northbound I-295, a little heavy in Blue Plains. And then the delay across the 11th Street Bridge and across the Southeast Southwest Freeway and across the Case Bridge. The work is southbound 395 at the entrance to the express lanes. The left side of the roadway is blocked with the work. That'll last till about 3 o'clock this afternoon. Southbound 270, the delay is still approaching and passing 80 in Urbana. The wreck had been moved over to the right shoulder, but watch for a tow truck that could be at the scene. The good news is the delay that we were seeing on southbound 29 headed toward Lockwood Drive has eased. So it looks like that crash after Hillwood Drive near the Trader Joe's shopping center may have cleared as well. Keep an eye out for any response still in the area. Randolph Road at Park Lawn Drive, a single lane gets by each way with the utility work. Nebraska Avenue in the district between Connecticut and Nevada, a single lane gets by each way for what is now being called long-term work. While in Virginia, northbound 95 before Lorton Road, keep an eye out on the left side for the broken down vehicle. Now, it had been in the center lane. They may have moved it out of the roadway. And we do have work on the inner loop of the Beltway near the 270 spur and headed up the spur in the left lane. Delays were back near River Road, outer loop slows from Old Georgetown Road and off the southbound spur to the point where they merge. 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I'm Rita Kessler, your next traffic report in about 10 minutes.
6: 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And now to 7 News First Alert meteorologist Steve Rudin.
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7: Tracking your forecast today, sunshine and passing clouds, some smoke and haze in the upper levels of the atmosphere, but no major impacts to air quality and a high temperature of 87 degrees. Partly cloudy overnight, we'll see a couple of storms develop south and west of the Beltway, so a couple of rumbles of thunder, maybe a loud wake-up call from Mother Nature. But the main event tomorrow, severe weather, that's going to be after 4 p.m. And the First Alert Weather Center, I'm meteorologist Jordan Evans.
6: Thank you very much. All right, 78 degrees in Georgetown, 75 degrees in Bowie, 72 degrees in Leesburg.
2: Money News Now, starting off the work week with John Wardock.
25: Oh, good morning, John and Kristen. The major stock averages are pushing higher at the opening bell. The Dow Jones Industrial Average is up 173 points right now. The S&P 500 advancing 50. And the NASDAQ is up some 260 points in the early going. That is more than a 1% rise for the NASDAQ. Boeing has landed some deals at the Farnborough Air Show in England. The Arlington Blue Chip says SMBC Aviation Capital of Ireland is ordering 100 737 MAX planes. Riyadh Air is committed to buying 28 787 Dreamliners, and Philippine Airlines has committed to buy as many as 20 787 Dreamliners. And Frederick County is getting its first Whole Foods. The Washington Business Journal reports Amazon is going to put the store in Frederick on the at the old Brickworks site. John Werdock, WTOP News.
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8: From ABC News, Tech Trends. AI chatbots may be spreading repression. A new study from an oversight board at Meta, the owner of Facebook and Instagram, took a look at how chatbots responded when asked to create content that could be seen as critical of those in power. When the user, based in Australia, asked for something like a pamphlet criticizing someone like Britain's king, chatbots would generally oblige. But when asked to do the same thing about people in power in countries where that kind of expression is illegal, like China or Saudi Arabia, the bots were likely to decline. Critics say that shows AI could be extending speech restrictions far beyond borders of those countries. No more TikTok ban on American government devices. Now that TikTok in the U.S. is no longer handled by a Chinese company, the Justice Department says the app no longer poses the same risk it once did. And for the first time since 2022, the price of Apple Music is going up. Apple pointing to rising licensing costs. With Tech Trends, Chuck Sievertson, ABC News.
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10: 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I'm Mitchell Miller, today on The Hill.
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1: Welcome back in 944. I'm Kristen Diaz.
2: I'm John Aaron. House Republicans this week hope to move ahead on a $95 billion budget plan that includes more funding for the war against Iran. But Democrats in the Senate have other ideas. WTOP's Mitchell Miller reports today on The Hill.
10: The House Budget Committee has given the green light to the reconciliation bill, which calls for $60 billion for the Pentagon in the battle against Iran. The vice chair of the Senate Intelligence Committee, Virginia Senator Mark Warner, and many other Democrats remain opposed to the war and say it should have never taken place.
28: It's remarkable in many ways that we've not had more casualties.
10: Warner, speaking on CBS's Face the Nation, argues that President Trump did not have to go to war with Tehran.
28: And as a member of the Gang of Eight, I can say unequivocally there was no imminent threat from Iran. You start a war of choice without a plan.
10: But Republicans say the U.S. has thwarted a growing nuclear threat. On Capitol Hill, Mitchell Miller, WTOP News.
1: President Trump is calling on Congress to put more pressure on Iran as the two nations exchange attacks against each other. News Nation's Hannah Brandt reports.
29: The president is calling on Congress to add some new sanctions to Iran. He's urging lawmakers to do so in a Truth Social post where he referenced the late Senator Lindsey Graham, who recently passed. President Trump telling lawmakers they should add Iran to their already existing Russian sanctions bill. The president saying it's what Lindsey wanted to do.
1: And as far as the current legislation would provide more than $1 billion in security assistance for Ukraine and would impose new sanctions on countries that buy Russian energy exports.
6: No word if the Senate plans to amend the bill to include Iran.
2: More confusion surrounding the source of a stomach bug that has sickened more than 1,000 people. A sample of lettuce from Taylor Farms recently tested positive for the cyclospora parasite that farm giant supplies Walmart, Whole Foods, and Costco. But now we're learning the FDA says the test was a false positive. The FDA says it still has not had any product samples test positive for cyclospora. Still, a voluntary recall remains in effect.
0: The full recall covers roughly 36 items. Bagged iceberg salads, shredded and chopped lettuce, and lettuce romaine blends sold to restaurants and stores with use-by dates running into early August. The company is telling anyone who has it, throw it out. And the human toll is staggering. The CDC confirming more than 1,600 cases and nearly 100 hospitalized linked to lettuce served at Taco Bell locations in 5 states.
2: That's ABC's Ike Jachi.
6: Well, it can be nerve-wracking when your loved one needs medical care to hear your insurance company say you need prior authorization. WTOP's Neil Augenstein is talking with a consumer expert about the problem and what you can do about it.
9: This is what it means when your health insurer says you need prior authorization.
16: Certain drugs or certain classes of drugs or really any elective surgery or most medical imaging tests must be approved by the health insurance plan before you can go get that.
9: Kevin Brassler's executive editor with Washington Consumers Checkbook. He says in some cases, if your doctor's prescribed an expensive drug, your insurer might want you to try a less expensive one first. He says, have your doctor go to bat for you.
16: Yeah, that's what's frustrating now, not just for patients, but for doctors. Surveys of doctors have found that they're spending 15 plus hours a week on average just fighting these prior authorization battles for their patients.
9: The American Medical Association says for those who appeal, 80% get their insurer to fully or partially reverse its decision. Neil Augenstein, WTOP News.
2: Now to the top stories we're working on at WTOP.
6: The U.S. launches another round of military strikes on Iran after a deadly few days of American troops.
2: A recovery effort continues this morning after a local boater goes missing.
6: Gas prices jump. Once again, the national average hits $4 a gallon.
2: Full details on these stories coming up in the minutes ahead.
6: Traffic and weather on WTOP with Rita Kessler.
3: Well, we're definitely still seeing some delays in the area. Let's start out on westbound 695 that basically slows after the 11th Street Bridge onto southbound 395 and across the Case Bridge in the area of the entry to the express lanes. The left side of the roadway is blocked with the work through the afternoon. Interloop near the 270 spur, the left lane was blocked with the work, and that continued on to the northbound 270 spur. We're seeing a delay on the outer loop as well from Old Georgetown Road and off of southbound 270 near Democracy Boulevard, headed around toward River Road. No sign of that work yet. We're also seeing a delay on the inner loop in Virginia from 66, but basically heading on to 123. So watch for anything on 123 in the area of the Beltway. Southbound 29 after Hillwood Drive near the Trader Joe's Shopping Center. Looks like that crash may have cleared. Your lane should be open. While in Virginia, northbound 95 before Lorton Road, the broken down vehicle that had been in the roadway may be off to the left side now. It had been in the center lane. You're still seeing delays near 120. You're still seeing delays headed in that direction. It is southbound that slows out of Lorton and across the Occoquan. Watch for work near 123, usually on the right side. Some people just know the best rate for you is a rate based on you with Allstate, not one based on anyone else. Visit Allstate.com or call for a quote today. You're in good hands with Allstate. I'm Rita Kessler, your next traffic report in about 10 minutes.
2: 7 News First Alert meteorologist Steve Rudin. Last we spoke, the air was not good at all. Is it safe to breathe it now again?
17: It is. It is safe, and it is a lot better than it was last week, but we could be looking at extra smoke around the area later on this week. But we have a couple of things that are going to happen as we move into the day tomorrow and then early Wednesday morning. A very powerful frontal system is going to head through the area, and that's going to bring us a chance for strong to severe thunderstorms, not for today, but for tomorrow afternoon and early evening. For today, mid-80s to around 90 degrees, a mix of sun and clouds. We may hear a few rumbles of thunder later on tonight into early tomorrow morning. We're in the mid-60s to lower 70s as a warm front lifts overhead. Tomorrow morning, it's very warm and humid and hazy. That will set the scene for the storms during the afternoon. Any storm that does develop may contain gusty winds and heavy downpours and lots of thunder and lightning and a few lingering showers and storms on Wednesday, Thursday, and Friday. A little bit of a preview for early September. Really nice weather across the area. 72 in Leesburg, 75 downtown, and 76 in Waldorf.
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2: The Trump administration has filed a first-ever petition to a secretive and dormant court. The administration wants the court to consider a government request to deport a so-called alien terrorist. The Alien Terrorist Removal Court, as it's called, was established in 1996, but had never gotten a petition until last week. That's when the Justice Department filed an application seeking the removal of a person whose name is being withheld. A judge told the department to provide more information by Wednesday.
6: It's not technically a precious metal, but the rising value of copper has made a favorite target for thieves. And now, one of the nation's biggest consumers of copper cable is fighting back.
19: The value of copper has roughly doubled in the past year, thanks largely to the construction of data centers. With surging value comes increasing theft. So,
20: AT&T will be offering a reward of up to $20,000 for specific and detailed information that leads to the arrest and conviction of copper thieves.
19: Beyond the public awareness campaign and the posting of rewards, AT&T is replacing copper wire with fiber optic cables, one neighborhood at a time. Jim Ryan, ABC News.
2: A pair of pro-MAGA influencers has been arrested in Miami. The brothers now face rape and sex trafficking charges in the UK. Karina Thomas is with England's Bedfordshire Police.
21: 38 new charges in total have now been authorized against Andrew and Tristan Tate, bringing the total number of charges faced to 59. Officers from the United States have arrested both Andrew and Tristan Tate in relation to this matter. There is no place for male violence against women and girls in our society. And we will continue to work tirelessly to support victims and investigate all reports made to us.
2: In the coming weeks, a U.S. judge will consider whether the brothers meet the conditions for extradition.
6: Sports on WTOP, powered by Maximus, moving people and technology forward. Dave Preston.
22: Soccer's World Cup final needs extra time. Spain gets a goal from Ferran Torres in the 106th minute to beat Argentina 1-0. It's Spain's second title. Argentina coming up short, attempting to become the first nation to repeat as champion since Brazil back in 1962. Instead, it's Spain winning the cup yesterday. Golf's British Open, Ryan Fox's birdie on 18 gives the New Zealander his first major championship. He notches four birdies in his final six holes. Fox finishes 10 under par, telling NBC.
23: My focus with the putter all day was just take a really deep breath before I hit it and just try to hit a line. And I did that on 18. I was shaking. It's crazy. I don't really know what to think. I don't know how I managed to keep the putter face square enough for that to go online, but I'll take it.
22: One stroke back, Cameron Young, who carded a 64 to take a lead late, and he was all set to participate in the playoff, and then Fox
7: Sox sinks the putt to win. Baseball Nationals wrap up the weekend in Sacramento with a 5-2 victory over the Athletics. Dylan Cruz and C.J. Abrams both hit home runs. Foster Griffin, meanwhile, posts his 11th win of the season. First 11-game winner for the Nationals since 2019, pre-pandemic.
2: So you're saying we're winning the World Series this year.
7: I'm saying they're not going to lose 120 games. Yeah. Dave Preston, WTOP Sports.
2: Thank you, Dave. Still ahead, we are hearing from you about these rising gas prices. Now back to $4 a gallon on average nationwide. It's 9:56.
8: Phoenix has bizarre crime.
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1: Traffic and weather on WTOP with Rita Kessler.
3: Well, we're definitely seeing a lot of work zones now that we're into the midday, and that includes southbound 395 near the express lane's entrance. The left side is blocked with that work. Delays all the way back near the Navy Yard. You got to give yourself some extra time. Same thing with the delay on the inner loop out of Virginia from 66 headed toward 123. There may be a wreck on 123 underneath the beltway that may be contributing. Now, we also have delays in both directions in the area of the Bradley Boulevard overpass on the Beltway in Maryland. So this is basically between the merge with the 270 spur and River Road. There may be work in both directions along the left side. Outer loop delays near Old George and off the southbound 270 spur. Inner loop delays are back near River Road. 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I'm Rita Kessler, your next traffic report with Rob Stallworth in about 10 minutes.
2: Here's 7 News First Alert meteorologist Jordan Evans.
32: Partly cloudy today with some areas of smoke still in the atmosphere, but temperature of only 87 degrees and our lower humidity. That'll put the heat index at 85. For tonight, partly cloudy. We'll see more humidity and eventually an isolated storm after midnight. A couple of us may get some rumbles of thunder just after midnight across the DMV. Otherwise, tomorrow we wait until the evening for those severe thunderstorm potential by Tuesday after 4 o'clock. Some of them may have some high winds and some flash flooding concerns, along with an isolated tornado warning or two. And the First Alert Weather Center, I'm meteorologist Jordan Evans.
1: Currently 73 degrees in Frederick and 74 degrees at WTOP.
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2: Good morning, I'm John Aaron.
1: 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Coming up,
33: 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I'm Luke Lukert.
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34: The reward is now doubled in a deadly Montgomery County hit and run. I'm Sarah Jacobs.
1: Good morning. It's now 10 a.m.
35: From ABC News, I'm Sherry Preston. The United States conducting its 9th round of airstrikes against Iran overnight, hitting a northwestern city believed to be home to underground missile bases. That, in addition to other targets as well, says ABC senior Pentagon reporter Louis Martinez.
36: When Iran started attacking commercial shipping in the Strait of Hormuz, the United States went after those locations where those attacks had been launched from. And we saw towards the end of the week an expansion of that going to other areas. We saw that they struck railway areas, they struck bridges that were near Bandar Abbas, that major port in southern Iran, right there on the Strait of Hormuz. And we know that President Trump met with his security advisors about possibly expanding the scope.
0: Two American service members killed in action have now been identified. They are First Lieutenant Tyler Feehan from Hawaii and Private Isabella Gonzalez of Texas. A third service member, also believed killed in Jordan, has not yet been identified. Will the UK's seventh prime minister in 10 years be the one to restore hope to the British people? Andy Burnham sure hopes so.
4: Let us make this the moment when Britain starts to believe again. The moment we bring back hope.
0: He took over this morning after Keir Starmer stepped down. It's still not certain that the lettuce pulled from store shelves because of that parasitic bacteria is the exact cause of the slight coccidiosis outbreak. However, ABC's Elizabeth Schulze says the company in the middle of it is taking no chances.
5: Taylor Farms says that the FDA has not identified a single positive product that has tested positive for the parasite and that this recall is out of an abundance of caution. Last week, the FDA, though, did link the outbreak in five states to Taylor Farms shredded iceberg lettuce that was sourced from central Mexico and supplied to Taco Bell restaurants. Taco Bell says that it has removed all affected products.
0: Spain's national soccer team has landed in Madrid. Big parade this afternoon in honor of the new winners of the World Cup. 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
6: It's 10:02 on WTOP, Monday morning, July 20th. Sunshine for the day and temperatures heading up near 90. Relatively comfortable, 74 degrees right now. Good morning, I'm Mark Lewis with the top local stories we're following this hour. Area commuters should brace for more pain at the pump as our summer continues. WTOP's Luke Lukert has been out hearing from drivers this morning who are filling up and noticing that prices are up above the $4 mark again.
9: I'm paying right now for more what I'm paying before, at least $15 to $20 more. That's a lot.
10: July 4th weekend saw a low point for gas prices since the war with Iran started. But we have now seen gas prices go up around 30 cents per gallon in both Maryland and Virginia since then.
16: It's like a wave, you know, up and down, so we don't know.
10: The war in Iran and the closure of the Strait of Hormuz continues to increase the price of crude oil, but refining capabilities are also under duress due to Ukrainian attacks on Russian refineries. Gas Buddy says drivers should brace for future price spikes. Luke Luger, WTOP News.
6: The search for a missing boater in Anne Arundel County is now a recovery operation. A man jumped from a pontoon boat yesterday to get a hat that had fallen into the water. He was not wearing a life jacket and did not resurface. Details of the incident come from Maryland Natural Resources Police. They say it happened around 4:15 in the area of Rock Creek in Anne Arundel County. Crews from multiple agencies searched into the evening until they ran out of light, and they resumed searching at 7 this morning. Authorities remind anyone heading out on the water to know the depth, currents, and conditions, and to always wear a life jacket before jumping in. A grieving family in Montgomery County is doubling the reward for information leading to a hit-and-run driver. More on the story from WTOP's Sarah Jacobs.
0: 61-year-old Hannah Wagehu of Silver Spring was killed in the crosswalk at the intersection of Crestmore Drive and Colesville Road on the afternoon of Friday, June 19th. Montgomery County Police said the driver fled the scene in a dark-colored Lexus RX, and the department is offering a $10,000 reward for information that leads to the identification of that driver. Now Wagehu's family is matching that reward. Her son, Nate Tinbite, a former student member of the MCPS school board, canvassed the Woodmore neighborhood with his family over the weekend, passing out flyers in hopes that someone has information or surveillance video that could help police solve this case. Sarah Jacobs, WTOP News.
6: A police chase late last night ended with three people in the hospital. According to U.S. Park Police, a car was parked at Jones Point Park in Alexandria around 11 o'clock when the park was closed. Police say when an officer approached the vehicle, the driver took off, nearly hitting the officer, then later rammed a police cruiser and eventually crashed into a car in Temple Hills, Maryland. The driver, after the police chase, was arrested and taken to a hospital with non-life-threatening injuries. A passenger was treated at the scene. Park police say one of their officers was flown to a hospital. There's been no update on that officer's condition. A person in the car that was hit was also taken to a hospital. It's a billion-dollar project to help supply more power to Northern Virginia and other parts of the country. WTOP's Scott Gelman tells us the controversial plan has residents in rural communities speaking out.
7: It's a 115-mile transmission line project that would run from Campbell County to Culpeper. It would bring a 765-kilovolt line to neighborhoods like the one Rick Kilcoyne lives in near Lake Anna.
8: But, you know, obviously the community is sort of rallied around blocking the entire project.
7: Concerns range from property values and safety to just wondering what's in it for the people who would be impacted.
8: There's just no local value. It's just a straight take, which is, we're going to run these power lines across here.
7: But the group organizing the project says the grid's all interconnected. Weather and data centers around here play a role, but there are other things too.
11: Just all the devices that we've got in our house now that we didn't have, you know, 10, 20 years ago.
7: Craig Carper is a spokesman for Valley Link, the joint venture behind the proposal.
11: Electric vehicles drive demand. You know, they're not the largest growth area, you know, overall, but they're a driver.
7: After months of public meetings, they're planning to submit their preferred route to the State Corporation Commission this fall.
11: We can't eliminate the impacts, but we can do our very best to minimize impacts.
7: Scott Gelman, WTOP News.
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2: 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I'm John Werduck.
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6: Now, traffic and weather on WTOP. Rob Stallworth in the WTOP Traffic Center.
19: Thanks, Mark. Welcome into the midday, folks, where work zones are already dominating the midday in a few spots. But first, in Virginia, northbound on 28. As you come toward Westfields Boulevard, that's where the left side is blocked for the crash scene there. That's why your delays are stretching back to I-66 if you're northbound on 28. I-95 southbound on the brakes, approaching Lorton, headed down to and past 123, where the right lane is blocked for the work zone. No problems being reported if you're northbound on I-95. Leaving the Springfield interchange, headed northbound on 395, headed toward Edsel Road, may have a work zone set up in blocking lane. In loop, slows approaching, of course, 66, headed toward 123, where we had the report of a crash, possibly along the right side of the roadway. Then delays as you make your way into Bethesda on the in loop. As you head toward the 270 spur, that's where the left lane is blocked, and continuing onto the 270 spur with that left lane blocked as well. Out of loop, coming past the big curve, headed south toward Bradley Boulevard and River Road, may have the right lane blocked for the work zone. No problems on 270 itself. I-95 is decent. Interloop slows, leaving Beltsville, headed toward Greenbelt with travel lanes open as you head toward the BW Parkway. Southbound on the BW Parkway, just inside the Beltway near the Good Luck Road Pass, may have one stop on the roadway there. The bog down continues on I-695, headed toward I-395 southbound, headed past, at this point, Potomac Park and U.S. Park Police, where a single right lane gets you by the long-term work zone. The left entrance to the express lanes is open. For now, your travel lanes are going pretty smoothly southbound toward the outbound 14th Street Bridge, which are lanes available. Selling your car? Watch out for fake payments, unsafe meetups, endless haggling, or you could just sell to Fitzgerald and know exactly who you're dealing with. 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I'm Rob Stallworth, your next travel report in about 10 minutes.
6: The 7 News First Alert forecast on this Monday from Jordan Evans.
1: Tracking today with sunshine and passing clouds, temperatures well into the 80s, and our heat index lower than the temperature thanks to low humidity. By tonight, partly cloudy skies. Now, an isolated storm may develop after midnight, but a lot of us will wait until the late afternoon and early evening on Tuesday for better chances for storms, and some of them may be strong or severe with some gusty winds and heavy rain. Can't rule out an isolated tornado warning or two. There's a little bit extra spin in the atmosphere, and the risk for flash flooding also at a level 2 from the Weather Prediction Center. In the First Alert Weather Center, I'm meteorologist Jordan Evans.
6: Things are pretty calm right now. We have sunny skies, 77 in Upper Marlboro and in Woodbridge, 75 right now in Northwest. 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
3: Lockheed Martin says it's going to make a new version of the Patriot missile. The Bethesda defense giant says the new missile is going to be cheaper and can be deployed.

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2: Straight ahead on WTOP, as the war with Iran escalates, several American service members have now lost their lives in the weekend attacks. 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
2: 10:15 on a Monday morning. Thanks for joining us. I'm Mark Lewis. The U.S. military has provided the names of two of the three American service members who were killed in the escalating fighting with Iran in recent days. The Defense Department says 25-year-old First Lieutenant Tyler Freeman of Hawaii and 19-year-old Private Isabella Gonzalez of Texas were killed in an Iranian missile barrage on an airbase in Jordan. A third U.S. service member died during a controlled detonation of an Iranian attack drone. More on the recent fighting from CBS correspondent Charlie Daggett.
9: For the ninth straight night, U.S. forces unleashed wave after wave of airstrikes against Iran, extending its reach and scope of targets beyond the Strait of Hormuz, according to U.S. Central Command. But Washington's vow to swiftly punish Iran for the deaths of U.S. service members has this region bracing for much more to come. U.S. officials tell CBS News a third U.S. soldier was killed in northern Iraq during a controlled detonation of an Iranian drone, bringing the total number of U.S. troops killed in action to 17 since the war began. Footage of the precision ballistic missile attack on the U.S. airbase in Jordan suggests it came with little or no warning. Shocked military personnel scrambled to get to shelters. The missile and drone barrage that killed two service members, with an additional one still listed as missing, was the second time in 2 days Iran managed to launch a direct hit on that base. Overall, 4 Iranian attacks in 5 days targeting U.S. forces in Jordan has left dozens wounded. President Trump paid tribute to the fallen.
10: Well, we feel very badly.

0: But, you know, those great people, those great patriots were out there fighting that Iran cannot have a nuclear weapon.
1: But the recent U.S. airstrikes have been focused on reopening the Strait of Hormuz, not dismantling Iran's nuclear program. The U.S. military has been sending more assets like aerial refuelers to the region, and the deaths of the first U.S. troops in months has only furthered fears the U.S. military response is about to go to the next level. Now, with Jordan a new front line on this fight, the Jordanian Foreign Ministry has summoned Iran's envoy in order to send a clear message demanding an immediate halt to all attacks, saying the safety of its citizens is a red line that cannot be crossed.
2: That's CBS correspondent Charlie Daggett. The State Department is urging Americans traveling or living overseas to use extra caution as tensions in the Middle East continue to rise. Officials warn that the security situation remains unpredictable and that U.S. interests abroad could be targeted. The Hill reports the alert is coming after the deaths of several U.S. service members. Travelers are also being warned about possible flight disruptions due to airspace closures. We are brought to you by Maximus. 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That's innovation forward. Traffic and weather on WTOP, starting with Rob Stallworth.
3: Thanks, Mark. Interloop delays between Merrifield and Tysons after I-66 headed toward 123, where we had the crash block in the right side. Northbound 28 near Westfields Boulevard, we had the left side block for the crash scene there with delays stretching back to I-66. Southbound I-95 at 123, that's where the work blocks the right lane and delays are approaching Lorton headed down to impasse 123. Northbound 395, leaving the Springfield interchange headed toward Etzel Road, the right lane is blocked for the work zone. Delays briefly as you come across the 14th Street Bridge. The problem in the district, southbound 395 at U.S. Park Police as you come past, of course, Potomac Park. That's where the left side is blocked for the work zone. A single right lane gets you through, but the express lane's open for 395 as you head outbound toward the 14th Street Bridge. Eastbound on the freeway, delays headed into the 3rd Street Tunnel where the left lane is blocked for the work zone getting into the northbound 3rd Street Tunnel. No problems on DC 295 for now. Outer Loop and Montgomery County past the big curve headed toward 270 Spur and headed south toward Bradley Boulevard. We believe it's the right lane that's blocked for the work zone. Inner Loop near the 270 Spur, the left lane blocked for the work and continuing on the spur with the left lane blocked as you continue as you make your way toward Rockville. Traveling on I-95 looks pretty decent. No problems on the BW Parkway. You guys are pretty smooth right now. At this point, the WTOP Traffic Center. 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I'm Rob Stallworth, your next traffic report in about 10 minutes.
2: Meteorologist Steve Rudin joins us live now as we check the 7 News First Alert forecast. Pretty calm Monday here.
4: Yes, very nice out there right now, although it is a little bit on the smoky side, but nothing compared to what we had last week when we had really, really bad air quality. Temperatures for today, 85 to 90 degrees. We'll see a nice mix of sun and clouds. Now, later on tonight, we have a warm front that's going to lift overhead. This warm front's going to bring us a few rumbles of thunder, a few showers, temperatures mid-60s to lower 70s by early tomorrow morning. Tomorrow, when you head out the door, you're going to notice that the air is going to feel thick. We'll be in a very warm air mass, and stronger thunderstorms are likely tomorrow afternoon through the early evening. Any storm that does develop may become strong to severe with gusty winds as the main culprit, along with pockets of moderate to heavy rain that could bring some localized flash flooding. High temperatures for the day, 85 to 90 degrees, a few lingering showers on Wednesday in the 80s, and then Thursday and Friday, it's going to be an early September preview. Definitely looking forward to that with lots of sunshine and comfortable temperatures and lower humidity. 73 in Leesburg, 78 DuPont Circle, and 78 in College Park.
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2: It's 10:23. With Americans spending more time online, there's a long history of tech leaders who limit screen time for their own kids. WTOP's Ralph Fox hears from digital expert Kim Commando about how they handle the tech that they help to create.
5: New research shows screens are taking more and more of our time. One exception, kids of tech billionaires.
14: The kids between the ages of 8 and 18, on average, spend 7.5 hours a day on screens. And the people who created all this only let their kids online 1.5 hours a week.
5: PayPal co-founder Peter Thiel says his kids are the same.
14: He actually said at a conference that he has 2 young children, and they only get 1.5 hours of screen time per week.
5: And the others?
14: Snap CEO Evan Spiegel, he has his kids on the same 90 minutes a week. Bill Gates didn't hand over a phone to his children until they were 14. And by the way, it was an Android phone, not an iPhone.
5: Research shows shorter form content also results in shorter attention spans. Ralph Fox, WTOP News.
2: Sports on WTOP, brought to you by Amentum, delivering advanced solutions for space and defense. Dave Preston, how you doing on Monday?
15: I'm doing well. Hey, a Magnum Monday, by the way. Soccer's World Cup wrapped up with Spain taking the title for the second time, their first championship since 2010. They will actually be a co-host of the 2030 World Cup with Portugal and Morocco. Golf's major championship season began in April with Rory McIlroy repeating at the Masters. Yesterday concluded with first-time champ Ryan Fox birdieing the final hole to take the British Open. Fox, the first New Zealander to win the Open since Bob Charles in 1963. He's now Sir Bob Charles, but he was just Bob Charles before he won the Open back then. Baseball Nationals are back at 500 as they visit Colorado this evening. The Rockies own the worst ERA in the majors. Andrew Alvarez on the mound for the Nats. Off the field, the team places reliever PJ Pulett on the injured list with left flexor strain. He's been a boost for this team out of the pen as an opener and as a reliever this year. Orioles trail Boston by 2 games for the last wild card spot of the American League. The Birds battle the Red Sox this evening in a battle of the two hottest teams in the American League. Orioles have won 7 straight. Boston's won 13 in a row. And in college athletics, University of Michigan Athletic Director Ward Manuel will step down at the end of this year. Dave Preston, WTOP Sports.
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2: Good morning. It's 1028. Traffic and weather on WTOP, the update from Rob Stallworth.
3: Top trouble spots we're following, Mark. Northbound 28 in Chantilly near Westfields Boulevard, still with a left side block for the crash scene there. In the district, southbound 395 at the 395 express lanes in Potomac Park. That's where a single right lane gets you by the works on the left express lanes entrance ramp is indeed open. If you're traveling at this point in Maryland on the interloop near the 270 spur, still with the left lane block for the work zone, continuing on to the 270 spur in the left lane as well. 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End their wait today. 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Text radio to 83393. I'm Rob Stallworth. Your next traffic report in about 10 minutes.
2: We've got a sunny day ahead with temperatures in the upper 80s to around 90 degrees. We'll see some rising humidity at sunset and a chance of isolated thunderstorms tonight, with temperatures dropping around 70. Some strong storms are possible for much of the day tomorrow, some localized flooding in the mix, and temperatures up around 90. We have sunny skies right now, 76 degrees in Northwest.
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2: Good Monday morning. I'm Mark Lewis. Juan Herrera is our producer. The top stories we're following. At least three American service members have been killed in the Middle East since Friday, and a fourth is missing. This morning, the U.S. military has identified two of the soldiers who were killed, 25-year-old First Lieutenant Tyler Freehan of Hawaii and 19-year-old Private Isabella Gonzalez of Texas. A third died during a controlled detonation of an Iranian attack drone. More from WTOP National Security Correspondent J.J. Green.
22: Iran wants the U.S. to stop what it's doing and believes that by U.S. troops dying, that the U.S. will back away, stop doing this, and it's basically put that front and center in front of the president. But at this point, there's no evidence that the president's backing away.
2: The U.S. military says the total number of deaths so far in the war with Iran is up to 17. House Republican leaders this week plan to bring up a vote on a new GOP reconciliation plan, which includes more funding for the war with Iran. Details from WTOP's Mitchell Miller, today on the Hill.
23: We're moving forward with Reconciliation 3.0.
24: House Speaker Mike Johnson speaking about the $95 billion bill that includes provisions sought by President Trump to deal with election security, as well as $60 billion for the war with Iran. As for the war with Iran, the ranking Democrat on the Senate Intelligence Committee, Virginia Senator Mark Warner, says he still believes the administration has failed to achieve its original goals, including regime change and eliminating the nuclear threat of Tehran.
25: The guys in charge now are worse than the prior crowd. Getting the enriched uranium, no progress on that. It'll take 15,000 troops on the ground. Nobody wants to do that.
24: Warner spoke on CBS's Face the Nation. On Capitol Hill, Mitchell Miller, WTOP News.
2: Now to the war in Ukraine. Ukraine fired more than 400 drones toward Moscow in its latest major attack on the Russian capital. The blitz coming hours after Russia bombarded the capital of Kyiv and other Ukrainian cities with ballistic missiles. Meantime, Ukraine's president is working to defuse a domestic political crisis after last week's government reshuffle exposed a deep split between the military's old guard and younger innovators over how to fight that war. Across the pond today, Andy Burnham officially becoming Britain's new prime minister after a meeting with King Charles at Buckingham Palace. Burnham spoke to reporters at the Prime Minister's residence on 10 Downing Street.
0: I know people at home are fed up with politics. I hear you, and I want to be honest with you. We have not been good enough, and we need to be better.
2: Burnham succeeds Keir Stormer, who was forced to resign by his own party. He made a short farewell speech, also from Downing Street, saying, "My work is done." After becoming the leader of the centre-left governing Labour Party on Friday, Burnham is now the seventh UK Prime Minister since 2016. Spain continues to celebrate a World Cup title after defeating Argentina in the 106th minute of yesterday's final. WTOP soccer expert Jose Humana broke down how Spain brought home the title.
1: The way Spain plays is very methodical in that their high press is both a defensive mechanism and an offensive mechanism. They want to hold the ball as long as they can, whereas like TikTok boom, is as Univision called it, where they're going to pass and pass and make precision passing before they get it out to the wings and then take some shots. The thing was goalkeeper Dibu Martinez making every save possible to keep Argentina in it, but Spain, because they were so pressuring it offensively, it just killed any passing lanes to get Leo Messi involved.
2: This is Spain's second World Cup title. And at halftime, FIFA put on its halftime show for the World Cup final.
4: Got everything you need, now bring it like you need it.
2: Shakira and Nigerian hip-hop artist Burna Boy performed the official World Cup anthem at halftime. The 11-minute show was curated by Coldplay's Chris Martin. It also featured performances from Madonna, The Muppets, BTS, and Justin Bieber. Local soccer fans bidding farewell now to the World Cup as they'll have to wait another 4 years for the adrenaline rush. WTOP's Annalisa Gale was with some of them in Alexandria.
6: The World Cup may be over, but the memories will live on for soccer fans who watch their favorite teams advance each week.
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26: Like, club football is good, but it's not as good as the World Cup. Everyone plays with their life out, so it's a long wait for the next World Cup.
6: Annalisa Gale, WTOP News.
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28: No one could stand between my men. And home.
29: And no one could stand between The Odyssey and the top spot at the weekend box office. Christopher Nolan's star-studded adaptation of the classic poem took in more than $264 million worldwide. That's Nolan's strongest opening weekend since The Dark Knight Rises 14 years ago. The Matt Damon-led epic took in almost $125 million in the U.S. Sunday's World Cup final had some uniquely American touches, including a pregame speech from Tom Cruise before a Super Bowl-style halftime show in New Jersey. Madonna opened the performance. It also featured songs from BTS, Shakira, Justin Bieber, and Chris Martin of Coldplay. Could be a smooth day for a music icon. Guitar legend Carlos Santana's 79 today. Brian Clark, ABC News.
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2: Good morning. It's 10:38. Time for traffic and weather. The latest from Rob Stallworth.
11: Thanks, Mark. Confusion on the Beltway in Maryland from what we know versus what we don't know. What we know is work on the inner loop near the 270 spur. We see blocks the left lane and continuing onto the northbound spur toward Democracy Boulevard in the left lane as well. What we don't know or unsure of is work on the outer loop coming past the big curve and headed toward River Road. That work reported to also be in the left lane as well, but we can't see it. So we're just taking Maryland State Highway at that word. The reported work in the left lane on the outer loop coming past the big curve. No problems on I-95 or the BW Parkway between the two beltways. Traveling on the beltway in Prince George's County looks great between Beltsville and Oxon Hill with travel lanes open and available. Southbound Route 4, Pennsylvania Avenue after the beltway, that's where the right lane is blocked for the work zone. Taking you to 50 westbound on the Chesapeake Bay Bridge, the left lane is blocked for work zone. No two-way operations as of yet. In Virginia, looking pretty smooth on the inner loop and outer loop between Alexandria and McLean. Southbound I-95 at 123, the right lane blocked for the work zone with delays approaching Lorton. Northbound 395 as you enter the leave the Springfield interchange, getting on the 395 headed toward Edsel Road. We believe it's the right lane is blocked for the work zone. And in the district, southbound 395 as you come past Potomac Park and U.S. Park Police, a single right lane gets you by the work zone. The left express lane entrance is open, but delays come back to I-695 in the westbound direction headed toward South Capitol Street. Travel lanes are open on DC 295 and I-295 with no real problems right now. 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I'm Rob Stallworth. Your next traffic report in about 10 minutes.
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12: Sunshine and lower humidity back for your Monday. Comfortable temperatures, only 87 degrees, and our heat index lower than the temperature at 85. For tonight, humidity is back, temperature of only 74 degrees, and we might get a storm or two to develop just in south and west of the Beltway, so that chance at 30% might get some downpours, lightning, and thunder just after midnight. For tomorrow, though, mainly dry. We're waiting until after 4 o'clock for those storms moving in off the higher terrain, and some of them likely to be strong or severe with some gusty winds and heavy rain. And the First Alert Weather Center, I'm meteorologist Jordan Evans.
2: Lots of sunshine, 77 degrees in Reston. Bethesda's at 78. 79 right now on the National Mall. 1040 Money News on WTOP with John Wardock.
30: The Arlington County Board has given the green light to two apartment building projects. The Washington Business Journal reports one project will redevelop the former TSA headquarters in Pentagon City. The other project will redevelop the property that contains the garage where Washington Post reporter Bob Woodward met his Watergate source, Deep Throat. Spain is taking home $50 million by winning the World Cup. Now the IRS may be getting a piece of that. Experts tell MarketWatch that $50 million is taxable, and besides the feds, some states could levy taxes, including New Jersey, which hosted the final game. And Moco Show reports the Container Store in Gaithersburg has officially shut its doors. On Wall Street, the Dow Jones Industrial Average is down 160 points. The S&P 500 is advancing 21. The NASDAQ is up 135 points. John Wardock, WTOP News.
2: John, thank you. It's 10:42. When you or a loved one need medical care or prescriptions, it can certainly be frustrating and expensive if your insurance company says you need prior authorization. WTOP's Neil Augenstein is hearing from a consumer expert on the challenge and what you can do about it.
5: Health insurance plans are increasingly using prior authorization to determine what tests we get, whether we are allowed to have surgery or not, and especially to decide whether or not we can get prescription drugs we might need.
9: Kevin Brassler's executive editor with Washington Consumers Checkbook.
5: So one thing they do, for example, is they'll say, okay, well, the doctors prescribe this expensive drug. We want you to try this less expensive drug first before you can use the more expensive one.
9: But you don't have to go along with that.
5: The first step, if you're denied care under prior authorization, is ask the doctor to go to bat for you.
9: He says most doctors' offices will help appeal for you, and in most cases, insurers will reverse decisions after appeals. Neil Augenstein, WTOP News.
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19: Debate over National Guard troops in D.C. is heating up. The deployment tied to President Trump's crime initiative could stay in place through Inauguration Day 2029.
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2: It's 1045. Great to have you along. I'm Mark Lewis. A Maryland teenager who died in one of the last big battles of the American Revolution 246 years ago has now been identified. WTOP's Jenny Glick reports it was done through DNA testing and old-fashioned sleuthing.
21: His name is Private John Pumphrey, and he was from a prominent family in Anne Arundel County, Maryland.
22: Allison Peacock is founder of FHD Forensics, which made the match. Archaeologists surveying the area in 2020 came across human bones protruding from the ground. 12 of them were Continental soldiers. Russ Hudson says he's glad his fifth great uncle's name will now take its place in history.
23: That's the way I look at it at this point in time. Recognition of his deeds and what he gave for this country.
22: Jenny Glick, WTOP News.
2: There's a new development today in the search for answers about a parasitic outbreak that has sickened thousands across the country. So far, the suspected culprit has been lettuce supplied to restaurants and retailers by Taylor Farms. But now we're hearing from the Food and Drug Administration that its tests of that lettuce produced a false positive. The latest from CBS correspondent Ian Lee.
24: Grocers and retailers are pulling products containing iceberg lettuce off shelves as the FDA investigates a parasitic outbreak that sickened more than 1,600 people in 5 states. In a surprising reversal Sunday, the FDA says a new sample of Taylor Farm shredded iceberg lettuce that it initially reported positive for the parasite Cyclospora was actually a false positive. The company saying the FDA has not identified a single positive test result from its products. But a widespread Taylor Farms voluntary recall remains in effect, covering dozens of iceberg lettuce and salad mix products shipped to 27 states, including some market-side products sold at Walmart. Walmart says it has pulled those products as a precaution and that no confirmed illnesses have been linked to them so far. Sysco, the nation's largest food distributor, has also stopped distributing Taylor Farms iceberg lettuce. Cyclospora is a parasite that can contaminate fresh produce and cause debilitating diarrhea. The CDC said it led to nearly 100 hospitalizations. Symptoms can take 7 to 10 days to appear, making it harder to trace what made someone sick.
0: Washing the produce beforehand thoroughly will give you potentially a better chance to not have any significant contamination. Also, asking the restaurant where they may be sourcing their lettuce from is something that you can do to protect yourself.
24: The cause of the outbreak remains under investigation. For CBS Mornings, I'm Ian Lee.
2: Some news about your morning cup of joe. The American Heart Association says drinking up to 5 cups of coffee a day is safe for most adults. And regularly drinking coffee may be linked to a lower risk of diabetes, stroke, heart disease, and heart failure. This comes in a new report published today in the journal Circulation. However, higher doses of caffeine, like in energy drinks, could increase the risk of high blood pressure or irregular heart rhythm. The report says more research is needed to better understand caffeine's effect on the body. We're brought to you by Zips Cleaners. 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
11: Thanks, Mark. New problem in Greenbelt on the inner loop near the BW Parkway. That's the first report of a vehicle fire. Watch your lanes as authorities head to the scene there. Inner loop and outer loop between the River Road and the 270 spur. The left side blocked each way as a result of the work zone. Travel on Route 4, Pennsylvania Avenue southbound, leaving the Beltway, headed toward, at this point, the Suitland Parkway. The right lane is blocked for the work zone there. No problems coming across the Bay Bridge, but keep in mind the left lane is blocked for work. No two-way operation today, and you're running pretty decently right now. In Virginia, northbound 395, leaving the Springfield interchange, headed toward Etzel Road. That's where the right lane is blocked for the work zone. That's why your delay stretches back to I-95 northbound as you enter the Springfield interchange. Southbound slows, leaving the Fairfax County Parkway down toward 123, where the right lane is blocked for the long-term work zone. No problems on 66. Earlier crash northbound 28 near Westfields Boulevard, completely wrapped up and gone with travel lanes open. In the district, southbound 395 coming past U.S. Park Police, and at this point Potomac Park, that's where a single right lane gets you by the work zone, but the left entrance lane is open as a result of the work as well. At American Military University, families may qualify for reduced tuition, affordable higher education for military service members. 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I'm Rob Stallworth. Your next traffic report in about 10 minutes.
2: 7 News First Alert meteorologist Steve Rudin joins us live now. We are getting a nice break today before a stormy day tomorrow.
1: Yes, and it's pretty nice out there right now. We have temperatures anywhere from the mid to upper 70s to close to 80 degrees, a good amount of sunshine. It's not terribly humid. The sky is a little bit smoky, but nothing like we had last week. We'll see high today around 85 to 90 degrees. Now, for tonight, we have a warm front that's going to lift overhead. This will likely trigger a few showers, a few rumbles of thunder. Wake-up temperatures tomorrow morning, mid-60s to lower 70s. The air mass is also going to feel noticeably more humid or sticky waking up early on. Tomorrow, good chance for strong storms. During the afternoon and evening, we will likely see severe weather warnings from the National Weather Service with daytime highs around 85 to 90 degrees. Plan for gusty winds, heavy downpours, and lightning moving into the late afternoon through the evening rush hour commute. It will be a little bit stormy on Wednesday, but not as bad. And Thursday and Friday look really, really nice. Highs will be in the upper 70s to lower 80s with lots of sunshine both days. 79 degrees in Fairfax, it's 78 in Anacostia, and 79 degrees over in Silver Spring.
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10: Did you hear that? Out here, the most dangerous enemies are never heard. Our sensors detect the faintest signals below the waves, stopping enemies long before they can surface. Leidos, outsmart, outdo.
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2: 10:53, the president's new Air Force One is being taken out of service for now. President Trump says the plane could get additional defensive capabilities. The upgrades would match the standards set by the older jets that have been used for presidential travel. Right now, some questions around the new jets' anti-missile defense systems. That Boeing 747 was given to the president as a gift, to the president by Qatar earlier this month. The Secret Service had the president take the old Air Force One back from Turkey due to security concerns. The Trump administration is denying a report in the New York Times that says federal agents have been told the FBI will no longer investigate confrontations involving immigration agents.
25: The Times reports agents were notified such cases would be instead handled by an agency called Homeland Security Investigations, which is an arm of Immigration and Customs Enforcement, or ICE. This effectively leaves the agency to investigate itself. The FBI and Homeland Security deny there's been a policy change, saying this is false, adding the FBI will continue to investigate in accordance with agency policy.
2: ABC's Karen Waugh there. Experts say HSI is not typically tasked with investigating shootings that involve officers and is not structured or equipped to handle core elements of those cases. White House border czar Tom Homan is speaking out about two recent deaths in Houston and another in Maine that occurred at the hands of ICE agents. Homan telling Face the Nation on CBS that people just need to stop when an officer is attempting to pull them over.
26: They would be alive today if they simply complied with a vehicle stop by federal law enforcement. Just comply. You can, if you don't think you're being treated right and they had no reason to stop you, then there's avenues to take them to court, to sue.
2: Two men were shot during attempted vehicle stops from ICE agents who were in unmarked cars. The Department of Homeland Security has acknowledged that the two men killed were not the intended targets of the immigration operation. Sports on WTOP, powered by Maximus, moving people and technology forward. Here's Dave Preston.
27: Soccer's World Cup crowned Spain champions for the second time as they now join France and Uruguay as two-time winners. Brazil's five World Cup titles leads all nations. Golf's major championship season saw four champions from four different nations. Ryan Fox's birdie putt on the 18th hole to wrap up the British Open yesterday gave New Zealand their first major winner since Michael Campbell in the 2005 U.S. Open. Baseball Nationals continue their road trip against sub-500 teams tonight in Colorado. The Rockies allow the most runs per game in the big leagues. Andrew Alvarez making his first post-All-Star break appearance this evening at 8:40 on 1500 AM. Orioles are in Boston to battle the Red Sox, who have won 13 straight for the first time since 1948. The O's have won seven in a row to return to the playoff pack. College sports, University of Michigan Athletic Director Ward Manuel will step down at the end of this year. His 10 years in Ann Arbor saw the Wolverines win national championships in football and men's basketball, but also saw the school deal with multiple investigations into infractions. Dave Preston, WTOP Sports.
2: All right, Dave, thank you. We'll check traffic and weather next.
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5: 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That's the Mystery Newsmaker this weekend only from Washington's top news, WTOP.
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2: Traffic and weather now with Rob Stallworth.
11: Inner loop of the Beltway, extinguished vehicle fire clear to the right side out of the travel portion of your lanes on the inner loop near the BW Parkway. Southbound 395 with delays on the freeway as you come past I-695 toward the outbound 14th Street Bridge. That's where a single right lane gets you by the work zone headed toward the outbound 14th Street Bridge if you're in the district. Northbound 395 after the Springfield Interchange headed toward Edsel Road. That's where the right side is blocked for the work zone. Southbound I-95 at 123 still with the right lane blocked for the long-term work as well. The WTOP Traffic Center is presented by Window Nation. 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I'm Rob Stallworth. You know, next traffic report in about 10 minutes.
2: Let's check the 7 News First Alert forecast with Jordan Evans.
17: Partly cloudy today with some areas of smoke still in the atmosphere, but temperature of only 87 degrees and our lower humidity. That'll put the heat index at 85. For tonight, partly cloudy. We'll see more humidity and eventually an isolated storm after midnight. A couple of us may get some rumbles of thunder just after midnight across the DMV. Otherwise, tomorrow we wait until the evening for those severe thunderstorm potential by Tuesday after 4 o'clock. Some of them may have some high winds and some flash flooding concerns, along with an isolated tornado warning or two. And the First Alert Weather Center, I'm meteorologist Jordan Evans.
2: We have partly sunny skies and 78 degrees.
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2: Good morning, I'm Mark Lewis. Coming up, gas prices rising once again as the war with Iran escalates.
18: How a controversial transmission line project in rural Virginia will help bring power here. I'm Scott Gelman.
2: On Wall Street, the Dow is down 160 points. 11 o'clock.
19: From ABC News, I'm Sherry Preston. Diplomacy appears stalled in the Middle East as the U.S. pounds Iran for a ninth straight night and President Trump declares the memorandum of understanding over. ABC's Karen Travers has more from the White House.
20: This memo of understanding, which both sides have now declared dead, was aimed at getting the strait reopened. That was the focus there, to try to bring down oil prices, bring down gas prices. But there are concerns about the security in the area. The U.S. blockade is back in effect of Iranian ports. And right now, traffic in the strait has, of course, very much slowed down.
19: And gas prices are very much rising. AAA says the average price of gas nationwide right now is back up to $4 a gallon. There's a new prime minister in the UK.
21: I have just come from Buckingham Palace, where I have accepted His Majesty the King's invitation to form a government.
19: Andy Burnham is the former mayor of Greater Manchester and takes over today from Keir Starmer. ABC's James Longman is outside 10 Downing Street and says many are wondering how Burnham will get along with the President of the United States.
22: We know that Trump and Burnham sit on fairly opposite ends of the political spectrum, but we also know that President Trump holds a lot of importance in interpersonal relations, so they might get on. But Andy Burnham has a huge challenge ahead of him. There has been a lot of political instability here. He is the seventh Prime Minister in just over 10 years.
19: Deadly mass shooting in Colorado over the weekend.
23: Police in Denver say that at least two people opened fire at a nightclub on the southeast side of the city at about 1 o'clock this morning. One person was killed and eight were wounded. Investigators are looking at security video and questioning witnesses as they try to identify the suspects.
19: ABC's Jim Ryan. Another mass shooting in Tucson on Sunday left nine people wounded. Christopher Nolan's The Odyssey taking in $246 million over the weekend, even better than director's Oppenheimer opening weekend. Dow Dow's down 171. This is ABC News.
2: 11:02 on WTOP, Monday morning. It's July 20. We have sunny skies, 78 now, as we head near 90. Good morning, I'm Mark Lewis with the top local stories we're following this hour. Gas prices have hit an average of $4 a gallon again as the Iran war is intensifying. Here's what we're paying around here. AAA reporting the average price, $4.11 in D.C. It's an even $4 in Maryland, $3.91 in Virginia. WTOP's Luke Lukert has been chatting with commuters who are dealing with these higher prices.
0: What can we do? I have to go to work, so it doesn't matter the price. I have to pay it.
1: The price here in the D.C. metro area hovers right above $4 a gallon, according to Gas Buddy. In the city, prices have risen around 15 cents just since last week. The average per gallon has risen in every state for the second straight week.
3: While with Iran goes up and down, a ceasefire here, and then the ceasefire is broken. You know, we're not getting any solution, so.
1: Analyst with the gas price tracker says the war in Iran and turmoil around the Strait of Hormuz continues to weigh on the exporting of crude oil, but also continued Ukrainian attacks on Russian refineries are further straining the supply of gas. They say price jolts could be coming in the next few days, and drivers should brace for a rough rest of the summer. Luke Lukert, WTOP News.
2: There is continued controversy about a 100-mile-long transmission line project in Virginia. WTOP's Scott Gelman is finding it may be needed to keep devices running.
18: It's called the Joshua Falls to Yeat Transmission Line Project. It would bring a 765-kilovolt line from Campbell County to Culpeper within a few years.
4: We've got more data centers in Virginia than anywhere else on planet Earth.
18: Craig Carper is a spokesman for Valley Link, the joint venture behind the billion-dollar project. He says the grid is all interconnected and devices all across the state are demanding more power.
4: You know, so many of the appliances, be it a fridge or an oven, a dishwasher, washing machine, all of these things that have some sort of Wi-Fi, you know, smart capability.
18: But impacted communities are pushing back.
6: We are not opposing this project because we're uninformed. We are opposing it because we are informed.
18: Speaking during meetings like a recent one in Culpeper about views, property values, and safety.
7: It would clear thousands of acres, impact hundreds of property owners, and irreparably change the entire region.
18: They're still working on a preferred route to submit to the State Corporation Commission this fall.
4: It's impossible to build a project of this scale without impact.
18: Scott Gelman, WTOP News.
2: The search for a missing boater in Anne Arundel County is now a recovery operation. The man jumped from a pontoon boat yesterday to get a hat that had fallen into the water. He was not wearing a life jacket and did not resurface. Maryland Natural Resources Police say it happened around 4:15 in the area of Rock Creek in Anne Arundel County. Crews from multiple agencies searched into the evening and resume search efforts this morning. Authorities remind anyone heading out on the water to know the depth, currents, and conditions, and to wear a life jacket before jumping in. Reward money has been doubled for a tip that leads to the driver in a deadly hit and run in Montgomery County. Details from WTOP's Sarah Jacobs.
8: The accident happened a month ago, early in the afternoon of Friday, June 19th. 61-year-old Hannah Wagehu was struck and killed in the crosswalk at Crestmore Drive and Colesville Road. Montgomery County Police say the driver of a dark-colored Lexus RX fled the accident scene. Wagehu is the mother of Nate Tinbite, a former student member of the Montgomery County Public School Board. Tinbite and his family canvassed the Woodmore neighborhood Sunday with flyers provided by police who are already offering a $10,000 reward. Wagehu's family's matching that reward for a total of $20,000 for a tip that leads to identification of the driver. Sarah Jacobs, WTOP News.
2: More D.C. streeteries are shutting down. The expanded outdoor dining spaces became very popular during the pandemic as restaurants set up tables and chairs on sidewalks or out on the roads. Axios reports the D.C. Department of Transportation has now warned restaurants to dismantle temporary streeteries or they'll face $500 fines. And this includes restaurants that applied for the city's permanent streetery program but have been waiting for their permits for months. Restaurant owners tell Axios they're concerned about losing revenue and the cost of building permanent structures. DDOT says the new stricter rules are for safety and to keep the streets accessible. Coming up on WTOP as we check money news.
5: A major grocer moving into this local county. I'm John Werdock.
2: And a check of traffic and weather in 60 seconds.
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2: Now, traffic and weather on WTOP. 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
11: Thanks, Mark. Stop-and-go traffic remains in the district from I-695 to I-395, the Southeast-Southwest Freeway, as you come past Potomac Park and U.S. Park Police with a single right lane, and the main lane's getting you by. The left express lane's entrance ramp is open if you want to take that to go outbound across the 14th Street Bridge. In Virginia, northbound 395, leaving the Springfield Interchange, headed toward Eltor Road, the right lane is blocked for the work zone. Southbound I-95 with delays approaching and passing the Fairfax County Parkway down toward 123, where the right lane is blocked for the long-term work as well. No problems on 123 in the southbound direction, but northbound between Chapel Road and the Fairfax County Parkway, a single left lane gets you through the work zone there. Inner loop and outer loop in Montgomery County between the 270 spur and River Road, that's where the left lane is blocked for the work zone on both sides of the beltway. No problems on 270 itself. You guys are pretty cool. Traveling between Charles and Calvert counties on Maryland 231, the Benedict Bridge. As you come across, traffic alternating as you make your way across the bridge as a result of the work zone there. No problems on 301. You guys are pretty cool. In the district, northbound DC 295 headed toward Bedding Road may have the right side blocked for the work zone. 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I'm Rob Stallworth, your next traffic report in about 10 minutes.
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17: Tracking today with sunshine and passing clouds, temperatures well into the 80s, and our heat index lower than the temperature thanks to low humidity. By tonight, partly cloudy skies. Now, an isolated storm may develop after midnight, but a lot of us will wait until the late afternoon and early evening on Tuesday for better chances for storms, and some of them may be strong or severe with some gusty winds and heavy rain. Can't rule out an isolated tornado warning or two. There's a little bit extra spin in the atmosphere, and the risk for flash flooding also at a level 2 from the Weather Prediction Center. And the First Alert Weather Center, I'm meteorologist Jordan Evans.
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5: Frederick County is getting its first Whole Foods. The Washington Business Journal reports Amazon is going to put the store in Frederick at the old brickwork site on Southeast Street. Domino's is reporting higher revenue, but sales continue to come under pressure at the pizza chain as some consumers skip out on eating pizza these days. And Nissan says it's going to retire the Altima. The midsize sedan is being retired next year. Inc. magazine points out a big factor in this decision. Sales have fallen more than 30% so far this year. On Wall Street, the Dow Jones Industrial Average is down 155 points. The S&P 500 is gaining 8. The NASDAQ is up 119 points. And watching oil right now, it is down a nickel. with West Texas crude trading at $82 a barrel. John Werdonk, WTOP News.
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2: Coming up on WTOP, you may be familiar, of course, with vegetarians, but what about flexitarians? 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
8: 11:15 on WTOP. Thanks for joining us. I'm Mark Lewis. There are so many categories describing a particular group of eaters. You're likely familiar with those who are vegetarians, vegans, or omnivores. But do you know what a flexitarian is and what they eat? We got the scoop on flexitarians from Sally Squires, who writes the Lean Plate Club blog on Substack.
9: Well, a flexitarian is someone who mostly eats plant-based foods, but they still will eat meat, fish, poultry, and dairy at least once a month, but they limit the consumption of these foods to no more than once per week. And the word seems to have been coined in the 1990s by an Austin, Texas restaurant owner who was describing how you could eat that was in a way that was healthier, mostly vegetarian, but also included small amounts of meat, poultry, fish, and dairy.
8: Now, Sally, flexitarians seem to be growing in popularity right now.
9: Yeah, they really are. And I think that they seem to have grown in popularity starting in about 2010 when a registered dietitian wrote a diet book that promoted this way of eating to help lose weight, be healthier, you know, et cetera. But it's really interesting because we don't know exactly how many people are following this, but it seems like in a 2020 survey found that 14% of the world population describe themselves as flexitarians. And surprisingly, at least to me, Europe seems to have the most flexitarians, especially Germany and France, where this way of eating is reportedly practiced by about half the population.
8: Now, other than reducing meat, poultry, and dairy, what else is involved with being a flexitarian?
9: Well, a lot of flexitarians who are trying to lose weight are limiting their calories. So they're eating about 300 calories for breakfast, about 400 for lunch, 500 for dinner, and then they throw in a couple of snacks. So the total calories are about 1,500 per day. And there are five different kind of food groups on flexitarians. So the first one is protein, and you know about that from soy, nuts, seeds, peas, eggs, meat, etc. But, you know, meat and dairy in limited amounts. The second is fruit and vegetables. And the third is whole grains. So those are the grains that, you know, have a lot of fiber and complex carbohydrates. They don't make your blood sugar rise as much as processed carbohydrates. And then there is that dairy group which includes milk, cheese, yogurt, and kefir. And then the last group are sugars and spice and everything in between. But they don't eat a lot of any of that either.
8: Sally, as I hear you talking about this, it's interesting because it doesn't seem like, at least on this plan, that you have to fully give up anything.
9: Yeah, I think that's one of the benefits of being a flexitarian. You know, it's really being flexible, and they don't eat a lot of anything, but they're not making anything taboo, which is

0: makes it kind of easier for a lot of people to really have a well-balanced diet.
1: That's Sally Squire. She writes the Lean Plate Club blog on Substack. A quick look now at the top stories we're working on. The U.S. military has identified two soldiers killed in action in the past week as part of the war with Iran. Andy Burnham, officially the new prime minister in the U.K. And there's more confusion about suspected bad lettuce that may be making people sick. Keep it here for full details on these stories in the minutes ahead. It's 11:18. Traffic and weather on WTOP. Back to the traffic center and Rob Stallworth.
2: Southbound 395 in the district, the Southwest Freeway after U.S. Park Police in Potomac Park. Still with the single right lane getting you by the work zone. The left entrance ramp to the I-395 express lanes is open as you come past Potomac Park and U.S. Park Police. Northbound in the 3rd Street Tunnel as you head toward, of course, New York Avenue. The left lane is blocked for the work zone as you enter the 3rd Street Tunnel. Northbound on DC 295 headed toward Benning Road may have a work zone set up at blocking at least one lane. Traveling on the Beltway in Prince George's County, it was the inner loop near the BW Parkway that vehicle fires clear to the right shoulder. All your travel lanes are open. Inner loop and outer loop between the 270 Spur and River Road, still with the left lane blocked for the work zone in Montgomery County. No problems on the Beltway in Virginia for now between Alexandria and McLean. I-95 southbound at 123, still with the right lane blocked for the work zone with delays leaving the Fairfax County Parkway. Northbound I-95 in the express lanes, that's where we had the report of a crash, so watch out for that. Further northbound on 395 as you come past Springfield headed toward Etzel Road, the right lane is blocked for the work zone there. Traveling at this point across the 14th Street Bridge, you're looking pretty smooth and no problems being reported. If you're traveling on 66, either inside or outside the Beltway, you guys are looking pretty smooth as well. At American Military University, families may qualify for reduced tuition, affordable higher education for military service members. 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I'm Rob Stallworth, your next traffic report in about 10 minutes.
1: Let's get the latest on our forecast now from 7 News First Alert meteorologist Steve Rudin on a nice sunny Monday.
3: Yes, it's really nice out there right now, and the smoke that we had last week, it's definitely not as bad as it was late last week, I should say, but it's still in the upper level, so you're going to notice a little bit of haziness, but you're not going to smell it. 85 to 90 degrees for today, a nice mix of sun and clouds. We may see a few showers and thunderstorms pop on radar later on tonight into early tomorrow morning. Could even hear rumbles of thunder, 65 to 72 degrees. Now, tomorrow, we start the day off relatively quiet, but during the afternoon and early evening, that's when things really begin to pop around. Here, strong to severe thunderstorms are likely, and it will be impactful for the evening rush hour commute. Gusty winds will be the greatest issue or concern, along with pockets of moderate to heavy rain that could bring some localized flooding. 85 to 90 tomorrow. It turns beautiful moving into Thursday and Friday, so looking forward to that. It's going to be a little bit of September, early September weather to enjoy. 79 in Old Town Alexandria, 79 degrees Cleveland Park, and 79 in Potomac.
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1: It's 11:23. The new Air Force One that President Trump has been flying in is being taken out of service for now. The president says it could get additional defensive capabilities.
9: You know, it has a lot of capability, but as I understand it, in about a month or so, they're going to send it to have it be maxed out. So they're going to be sending it, and they'll have it be maxed out. It'll take about a month.
1: The upgrades would match the standards set by the older jets that have been used for presidential travel. Right now, some questions surround this jet's anti-missile defense systems. Earlier in the month, the Secret Service had the president take the old Air Force One back from Turkey because of security concerns. The remains of a Maryland soldier who died in one of the last battles of the American Revolution have now been identified 246 years later. The story from WTOP's Jenny Glick.
10: Allison Peacock, founder of FHD Forensics, was brought in to help crack the ancient DNA case.
11: Nobody really knew for sure whether we could get genetic profiles suitable for a genealogy investigation on 240-plus-year-old remains. But we got lucky and it worked.
10: They were able to identify the remains as belonging to Private John Pumphrey from Anne Arundel County.
11: We don't know exactly when he was born, but we believe he was 13 to 15 when he enlisted and possibly 16 to 18 when he died.
10: Archaeologists initially found Pumphrey's remains in 2020, as well as the remains of 11 other Continental soldiers. Jenny Glick, WTOP News.
1: Sports on WTOP, brought to you by Amentum, delivering advanced solutions for space and defense. Dave Preston is here. What's happening?
12: Well, the baseball season comes at you fast. Nationals play 11 of their next 17 games against clubs with winning records, making the trip to last place Colorado this week. All the more important, you might want to take the over. Rockies own the worst ERA in the majors. Nats allow the fourth most runs in the big leagues. Andrew Alvarez pitching tonight. 8:40 game time on 1500 AM. Off the field, the team places reliever PJ Poulin on the injured list with left flexor strain. And for a closer look at who's shined or who's struggled, check out the new Nationals Notebook. It's up on the sports page at WTOP.com. Orioles trail Boston by 2 games for the last wild card spot in the American League. The Birds battle the Red Sox this evening. Soccer's World Cup wrapped up with Spain taking the title for the second time, their first title since 2010. They will host the 2030 World Cup with Portugal and Morocco. Golf's major championship season began with Rory McIlroy repeating at the Masters in April. It concludes with first-time champ Ryan Fox taking the British Open and the claret jug. Fox, the first New Zealander to win the Open since Bob Charles in 1963. College athletics, University of Michigan athletic director Ward Manuel will step down at the end of this year as 10 years in Ann Arbor saw the Wolverines win national championships in football and men's basketball. But also saw the school deal with multiple investigations. Dave Preston, WTOP Sports.
1: All right, Dave, it's 11:26.
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1: 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That means traffic and weather. We check it every 10 minutes. An update from Rob Stallworth.
2: Top trouble spots right now, Mark. Leaving Annapolis, eastbound 50 on the Bay Bridge. The left lane is blocked. We see with a three-car crash with response on scene. In a loop and out of loops between River Road and the northbound 270 spur. The left lane blocked each way for the work zone. Southbound I-95 in Virginia at 123. The right lane blocked for the long-term work. And in the district, southbound 395, the Southwest Freeway at Potomac Park and U.S. Park Police. A single right lane gets you by the work zone. The express lane's entrance ramp is open. 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I'm Rob Stallworth. Your next traffic report in about 10 minutes.
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18: Monday starts off with sunshine and clouds. Some areas of smoke and haze still possible in the upper levels of the atmosphere, but air quality stays at moderate for today. High temperature of 87. Our lower humidity will put the heat index at 85 and a southeast wind at 5 to 10 miles per hour. For tonight, clouds return. Can't rule out an isolated storm just after midnight across the DMV. In the First Alert Weather Center, I'm meteorologist Jordan Evans.
1: Not bad out today with sunny skies, 78 in Germantown, 79 at DuPont Circle in D.C., and it's 80 right now in Annandale.
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1: Good morning, I'm Mark Lewis. Juan Herrera is our producer. The top stories we're following, the war with Iran. The Pentagon says it's still trying to identify remains found at the site of an Iranian attack on an airbase in Jordan. It did release the names of two American service members who lost their lives in the Middle East over the weekend.
19: According to the Pentagon, Private Isabella Gonzalez of Carrollton, Texas, just 19 years old, was one of two service members killed Friday when Iran targeted a U.S. military base in Jordan. Now, the name of the second soldier who was killed that day hasn't been released yet. And we know the Pentagon is also working to identify another set of remains found there. The next day, Saturday, First Lieutenant Tyler James Feehan of Hawaii was killed in northern Iraq. The Pentagon says he died during the controlled detonation of an explosive attached to an Iranian drone.
1: News Nation's Corey Smith reporting. House Republicans, meantime, are hoping to move ahead on a $95 billion budget plan that includes more funding for the war against Iran. But Democrats in the Senate have other ideas. The latest from WTOP's Mitchell Miller, today on the Hill.
20: The House Budget Committee has given the green light to the reconciliation bill, which calls for $60 billion for the Pentagon in the battle against Iran. The vice chair of the Senate Intelligence Committee, Virginia Senator Mark Warner, and many other Democrats remain opposed to the war and say it should have never taken place.
21: It's remarkable in many ways that we've not had more casualties.
20: Warner, speaking on CBS's Face the Nation, argues that President Trump did not have to go to war with Tehran.
21: And as a member of the Gang of Eight, I can say unequivocally there was no imminent threat from Iran. You start a war of choice without a plan.
20: But Republicans say the U.S. has thwarted a growing nuclear threat. On Capitol Hill, Mitchell Miller, WTOP News.
1: President Trump wants Congress to put more pressure on Iran as the two nations exchange attacks.
22: The president is calling on Congress to add some new sanctions to Iran. He's urging lawmakers to do so in a Truth Social post where he referenced the late Senator Lindsey Graham, who recently passed. President Trump telling lawmakers they should add Iran to their already existing Russian sanctions bill. The president saying it's what Lindsey wanted to do.
1: News Nation's Hannah Brandt reporting the current legislation would provide more than $1 billion in security assistance to Ukraine. Rising concerns over the threat of an all-out war between Iran and the U.S. is prompting the State Department to issue a warning to Americans living and traveling abroad.
23: The State Department is renewing its warning to Americans worldwide to be increasingly cautious after this weekend's developments in the Middle East. The agency warns of heightened tensions, saying that groups supportive of Iran may target Americans around the world, adding the security environment remains complex with the potential for unforeseen escalation. The U.S. Embassy in Amman this weekend also warned Americans in Jordan to avoid military bases and the airport, which U.S. officials said was evacuated Sunday because of a credible threat. Jordanian authorities denied that. Still, Americans in the Middle East are especially in the Middle East region, we should say, are being told to be careful, avoid demonstrations and large gatherings, and keep a low profile.
1: News Nation's Brooke Schaefer. Ukraine fired more than 400 drones toward Moscow in the latest major attack on the Russian capital. The city's mayor says the drones were fired from late Sunday through early today, and most were downed far from the city. The blitz comes hours after Russia bombarded Kyiv and other Ukrainian cities with ballistic missiles. Ukraine's President Volodymyr Zelensky says he would be holding talks today as he tries to defuse a domestic political crisis. The government reshuffle in Ukraine exposed a deep split between the military's old guard and young innovators about how to fight the now four-year-old war. After weeks as leader in waiting, Andy Burnham officially became Britain's new prime minister today. It happened during a meeting with King Charles at Buckingham Palace. Burnham spoke to reporters from 10 Downing Street, the Prime Minister's residence.
0: Britain needs to show the world that we can regain our stability once again. And that is our challenge, to make politics work, to make it work better.
1: Burnham becomes the seventh Prime Minister in the UK since 2016. He succeeds Keir Starmer, who was forced to resign by his own party. More confusion now surrounding the source of a stomach bug that has sickened more than 1,000 people. A sample of lettuce from Taylor Farms recently tested positive for the Cyclospora parasite that giant farm supplies Walmart, Whole Foods, and Costco stores. But now we're learning from the FDA that the test was a false positive. The FDA says it still has not had any product samples to test positive for the for Cyclospora. A voluntary recall, though, remains in effect.
3: The full recall covers roughly 36 items: bagged iceberg salads, shredded and chopped lettuce, and lettuce romaine blends sold to restaurants and stores with use-by dates running into early August. The company is telling anyone who has it, throw it out. And the human toll is staggering. The CDC confirming more than 1,600 cases and nearly 100 hospitalized linked to lettuce served at Taco Bell locations in 5 states.
1: That's ABC's Ike Ajachi. The World Cup may be over, but the excitement lives on for fans who got to see their team advance. WTOP's Annalisa Gale was with some of those fans in Alexandria.
4: Business has been pretty solid for the World Cup matches. That's great. Just brings people together.
5: Soccer fans packing bars and some watching at home on Sunday as they said goodbye to the World Cup.
24: I think just the spectacle of it, much like the Olympics, I think is very compelling.
5: Some fans were rooting for their favorite players even before the World Cup arrived.
25: Because of Messi, I like Messi.
5: And now that the World Cup is over, the countdown is on for the next one.
25: It's a long wait for the next World Cup.
5: Annalisa Gale, WTOP News.
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1: 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And it's traffic and weather on WTOP with Rob Stallworth.
2: Leaving Tysons, headed toward McLean on the Interloop. Coming past 123, two right lanes now blocked for the tractor trailing ball crash. Stay two lanes to the left in order to get by on the Interloop as you head toward 123. Southbound I-95 on the brakes, leaving the Fairfax County Parkway down toward 123, where the right lane is blocked for the work zone. On 123 northbound, between Chapel Road and the Fairfax County Parkway, a single left lane gets you through the work zone there. No problems really on the Beltway in Maryland through Prince George's County, but in Montgomery County on the Interloop and Outer Loop between River Road and the 270 Spur. It was the left lane that's blocked for the work zone. Eastbound 50 headed across the Bay Bridge, still with the left lane blocked for the crash and response on scene. Single file right gets you by, with delays approaching Cape St. Clair for eastbound on Route 50. Southbound BW Parkway on the brakes approaching 32. Southbound I-95 between the ICC and 212. That's where the left side had been blocked as a result of the work zone. Traveling in the district, southbound 395 delays still, leaving, of course, the 3rd Street Tunnel headed out toward the Case Bridge. That's where the right side, the left side is actually blocked for the work zone, and a single right lane gets you by, but the left entrance ramp to the express lanes is open, so you can take that toward the outbound 14th Street Bridge. 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Text radio to 83393. I'm Rob Stallworth. Your next traffic report in about 10 minutes.
1: 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Here's meteorologist Steve Rudin with the 7 News First Alert Forecast.
13: A nice afternoon across the DMV with high temperatures around 85 to 90 degrees. Tomorrow's not going to be quite as pleasant. The day starts off very warm and humid and turns very unsettled during the afternoon and evening with gusty winds and heavy downpours and strong to severe thunderstorms, most likely impacting the evening rush hour commute on Tuesday. Highs for the day mid-80s to around 90. A few lingering showers and storms on Wednesday, but by Thursday and Friday, the weather turns absolutely beautiful. I'm 7 News meteorologist Steve Rudin in the First Alert Weather Center.
1: 80 degrees in Columbia, Maryland, 81 in Alexandria, 78 and sunny in Northwest. Money news on WTOP. Let's hear from John Wardock.
26: Mark, a split picture right now for the major stock averages. The Dow Jones Industrial Average is down 118 points. The S&P 500 is up 26, and the NASDAQ is moving higher on this Monday. It's up 173 points. And keeping an eye on oil today with gas prices moving higher. Oil right now is down 0.5%, trading at $82 a barrel, Mark.
1: John, a couple of local defense companies are making headlines today. What's happening?
26: Yeah, the big Farnborough Air Show is going on this week in England, and two local companies are making some big news. Boeing has landed three deals for its 737 MAX planes and 787 Dreamliners. The Arlington Blue Chip has won deals with SMBC Aviation of Ireland, Riyadh Air, and Philippine Airlines. And a major announcement from Lockheed Martin today, the Bethesda defense giant says it's going to make a cheaper Patriot missile. And Mark, this one's going to be able to hit the battlefield much faster.
1: All right, John, thank you. It's 11:42. We're expecting an update later today from Texas Governor Greg Abbott on the deadly flooding that swept across southern parts of Texas. Two people died, hundreds more had to be rescued. Officials say new early warning systems worked and saved countless lives. The systems were installed after last year's flooding that killed more than 100 people.
6: State resources were staged before the heaviest rain moved in. Kirk County also launched this real-time river monitoring dashboard, which actually helped local officials better coordinate with emergency response. They also, received repeated emergency alerts on their phones. We're talking about residents. Neighbors went door-to-door warning people the water was rising because they had ample heads up.
1: That's News Nation's Xavier Walton. We may be nearing a breaking point when it comes to the time both kids and adults are spending online. A recent report shows Americans spend more than 7 hours a day looking at screens, but some tech billionaires have harsh limits for their own kids' time online. WTOP's Ralph Fox speaks with digital expert Kim Komando about how the tech leaders are treating the technology they helped create.
7: It's kind of like the chef that prepared the meal isn't serving the meal to his kids.
8: For more than a decade, Silicon Valley leaders have kept their families at arm's length from social media and other time spent online. YouTube, TikTok, Apple, Snapchat, leaders from all admit they limit their kids' screen time to as little as 90 minutes a week. Scientific research backs up their instincts.
7: I think parents need to be aware of this, that when the kids are online, it's linked directly to weaker attention spans. Impulse control is just not there. They suffer from stress and anxiety.
8: It also shows a decline in other mental health aspects for both younger and older users. The personal actions from the world's most powerful tech figures, a stark contrast from what they're promoting. Ralph Fox, WTOP News.
1: Coming up on WTOP, we're learning more about the U.S. soldiers killed as part of the war with Iran. 11:44.
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1: Thanks for joining us on a Monday. I'm Mark Lewis. At least 3 American service members have been killed in the Middle East since Friday, and a 4th is missing. The Trump administration has now identified 2 of the deceased. They are 25-year-old First Lieutenant Tyler Freehan of Hawaii and 19-year-old Private Isabella Gonzalez of Texas. They were killed in an Iranian missile barrage on a military base in Jordan. A 3rd died during a controlled detonation of an Iranian attack drone in Iraq. We talked about the latest military deaths earlier with WTOP National Security Correspondent J.J. Green.
10: The evidence so far is that these deaths have not caused the president to pull back or to stop, but to increase military action. And that is, in his words, to, I suppose, get revenge for them. And this is the thing that concerns many people, because escalation quite often leads to more escalation. And that's exactly what Iran wants the U.S. to do. And the president probably recognizes that Iran wants the U.S. to stop what it's doing, and believes that by U.S. troops dying, that the U.S. will back away, stop doing this. And it's
0: basically put that front and center in front of the president. But at this point, there's no evidence that the president's backing away. A genuine exit red line probably would look different. It would cause the president to narrow the mission, to suspend operations, accelerate negotiations, or begin withdrawing forces. And none of that's happened. Instead, the campaign has expanded, and Trump has threatened broader attacks on Iranian infrastructure.
14: And what U.S. assets are now being moved into that region? What can they really do about it?
0: The most important feature of the buildup is not simply the number of combat aircrafts. It is the reinforcement of the entire operational system that's required to keep those aircraft flying, protected, supplied, and connected to targets. Aerial refueling tankers are especially significant. There are 50,000 troops in the region already, so they're enough, supposedly, in there to do what it is that the U.S. wants to do. But, you know, the problem is you're not dealing with a traditional enemy or a traditional force. When you talk about Iran, it's an asymmetric force. They don't do things according to the logic of defense. So you might need ships, you might need guns, you might need bombs and missiles, etc. The U.S. has all of that there. The thing that the U.S. may have to do is to increase the volume, which the president appears to be leaning towards. But there's plenty in the region already. The question is, how is it being used?
17: JJ, are we getting a sense if Iran's hardliners are winning out in all of this, even in the face of financial pain and these military strikes?
0: The war strengthens the hardliners because it appears to confirm the argument that they've made for years. The U.S. can't be trusted. Negotiations are temporary, tactical purposes or pauses. And the only military strength that they can rely on, the only military approach that they can rely on, is to just go in strong and do everything they can to try to protect the Islamic Republic. And, you know, every collapsed agreement or renewed American attack makes that argument easier to sell inside Iran. You know, officials who favor negotiations and economic engagement or even limited compromise and now being accused of misunderstanding Washington and exposing Iran to attack. So I guess the answer to your question is, yeah, the hardliners are beginning to say, see, we told you so. And they actually have evidence that they've told people that this would happen. And, you know, only in the next few hours, days, will we get a sense of whether or not Washington is going to respond to that and how.
1: That's WTOP National Security Correspondent J.J. 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
2: Thanks, Mark. On the Interloop in Virginia near 123, still with the two left lanes getting you by the crash and response on scene, blocking the right side of the roadway. I-95 southbound at 123, the right lane is blocked for the work zone with delays stretching back past the Fairfax County Parkway headed toward Woodbridge. Northbound I-95 as you come past the Fairfax County Parkway towards Springfield. That's where the crash completely cleared to the left shoulder. Your travel lanes are open, but some slowdowns there. However, northbound on 395 as you leave the Springfield interchange headed toward Edsel Road, the right lane is blocked for the work zone. No problems going across the 14th Street Bridge. You guys are pretty cool. Traveling on southbound 395, the Southwest Freeway, headed past Main Avenue toward Potomac Park and U.S. Park Police. A single right lane gets you by the work zone, but the left exit entrance ramp to the 395 express lanes is open. No problems being reported on the Beltway in Maryland through Prince George's County. Outer loop coming past the big curve headed south toward River Road may have the work along the left side. Inner loop slows as you come toward the 270 spur and on the 270 spur with the left lane block for the work zone as well. GAC Services makes upgrading easy with free installation estimates, flexible financing, low monthly payments, and 0% financing available for qualified buyers. 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I'm Rob Stallworth, your next travel report in less than 10 minutes.
1: 7 News First Alert forecast from Steve Rudin.
13: The next 48 hours will bring an active weather pattern across the mid-Atlantic. Enjoy the quiet and calm for this afternoon and the sunshine and warm temperatures around 85 to 90 degrees. Now, as we head through the evening, it's going to become a bit more humid, a bit more sticky, and a few showers and thunderstorms will dot radar later tonight into very early tomorrow morning. Now, tomorrow morning during daylight hours, we will see a chance for a few showers, but the main event's going to be tomorrow afternoon and evening. A line of strong to severe thunderstorms anticipated across the DMV. Any storm that does develop may contain gusty winds and heavy downpours along with frequent lightning. We can't rule out a quick spin-up, although I think the chances for that will be somewhat limited. Temperatures on Wednesday will be in the 80s, a few lingering showers and storms. But moving into Thursday and Friday, the weather is going to turn really, really nice around here with daytime highs anywhere from the upper 70s to lower 80s with low humidity and lots of sunshine. It's going to feel more like early September. I'm 7 News meteorologist Steve Rudin in the First Alert Weather Center.
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20: Good morning. The Nationals are 2 weeks removed from the trading deadline, and they're two games out of the last wild card spot in the National League. This evening, they begin a series with last place Colorado, who allows more runs than anyone else in the big leagues. Andrew Alvarez making his first post-All-Star break appearance this evening, 8:40 game time on 1500 AM. For a closer look at who shined and who struggled, check out the new Nationals notebook on the sports page at WTOP.com. We have a category called Break Up the Birds, and gosh, the Orioles are two games out of the wild card thanks to a 7-game winning streak. They visit the very team they're chasing, Boston. Red Sox have won 13 straight for the first time since 1948. Soccer's World Cup crowned Spain champions for the second time. They now join France and Uruguay as two-time winners. Brazil's 5 World Cup titles leads all nations. Golf's major championship season saw 4 champions from 4 different nations. Ryan Fox's birdie putt on the 18th hole to wrap up the British Open yesterday gave New Zealand their first major winner since Michael Campbell in the 2005 U.S. Open. WNBA Mystics are out west this evening at Golden State, the very team they lost to just a couple of nights ago. Dave Preston, WTOP Sports.
1: 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A check of traffic and weather next.
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1: Traffic and weather on WTOP with Rob Stallworth.
2: Inner loop in Virginia near 123, still with two left lanes getting by the crash. Response on scene, eastbound 50 on the Chesapeake Bay Bridge. The right lane still getting by the wreck, but the wreck's being taken off of the eastbound span of the Bay Bridge right now. Southbound 395 in the district as you come past U.S. Park Police and Potomac Park, still a single right lane getting by the work zone. The WTOP Traffic Center is presented by Window Nation. 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I'm Rob Stallworth. Your next traffic report in about 10 minutes.
1: The 7 News First Alert forecast from Steve Rudin.
13: A nice mix of sun and clouds this afternoon with daytime high temperatures around 85 to 90 degrees. It becomes more humid and unsettled overnight with a chance for a few showers and storms. Mid-60s to lower 70s by early tomorrow morning. Tomorrow, strong to severe thunderstorms anticipated late afternoon through the evening with gusty winds and heavy downpours and frequent lightning. Also could find some localized flash flooding. High temperatures 85 to 90. A few showers and storms remain on Wednesday. I'm 7 News meteorologist Steve Rudin in the First Alert Weather Center.
1: Sunshine across the region, 79 degrees in Northwest Washington, Fort Belvoir at 83, and it's 81 right now in Silver Spring.
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1: Good day, I'm Mark Lewis. Coming up,
12: prepare for some more pain at the pump. I'm Luke Lukert.
24: Charges not dismissed for the Olympian accused of vandalizing the reflecting pool. I'm John Doman.
25: The reward is now doubled in a deadly Montgomery County hit and run. I'm Sarah Jacobs.
1: A new twist in that massive lettuce recall amid a widespread outbreak of a diarrhea-causing parasite.
26: This transmission line project is dividing parts of Virginia and will be sending power to our area. I'm Scott Gelman.
1: The Dow is down 130 points at 12 noon.
25: From ABC News, I'm Michelle Franzen. The war with Iran continues to escalate. U.S. soldiers killed in Friday's Iranian strikes at a U.S. base in Jordan have been identified by the Pentagon as Private Isabella Gonzalez from Texas and First Lieutenant Tyler Feehan from Hawaii. The third U.S. service member is presumed dead but missing. ABC's Martha Raddatz is in Amman.
28: Video circulating online appearing to show projectiles falling over the base, some intercepted, but others making a direct hit. Sources telling us one of those strikes hit a housing containment unit, raising questions among some military experts about Iran's capabilities, despite the administration saying the Iranian military was decimated.
25: In Britain, Andy Burnham was ushered in as the new prime minister after Keir Starmer was pressured to step down earlier. ABC's James Longman is in London.
29: Andy Burnham has a huge challenge ahead of him. There has been a lot of political instability here. He is the seventh prime minister in just over 10 years.
25: A memorial service taking place in Mississippi for Nolan Wells, the 18-year-old who died during a July 4th holiday boating trip with friends. Here's ABC's Aaron Katursky.
30: The funeral is open to the public. What his mom has called a party to celebrate Wells's life is by invitation only. And she has also called for calm, a day free of protest over the case, just to focus on her son.
25: Further testing is needed in the cyclosporiasis outbreak. The FDA says the one sample of Taylor Farms lettuce that tested positive for the parasite was a false positive. Taylor Farms says the recall continues out of an abundance of caution.
31: Last week, the FDA, though, did link the outbreak in five states to Taylor Farms shredded iceberg lettuce that was sourced from central Mexico and supplied to Taco Bell restaurants. Taco Bell says that it has removed all affected products.
25: ABC's Elizabeth Schulze. In New York City, federal officials say a man is in custody after setting off an incendiary device outside the federal building. You're listening to ABC News.
1: 12:02 on WTOP, Monday, July 20th. Sunshine, 79 degrees as we head near 90. Good afternoon. I'm Mark Lewis with the top local stories we're following this hour. You should brace for more pain at the pump right now. Prices have climbed above $4 a gallon for gas once again. WTOP's Luke Lukert is hearing from drivers filling up today.
0: I'm paying right now for more what I'm paying before, at least $15 to $20 more. That's a lot.
3: July 4th weekend saw a low point for gas prices since the war with Iran started. But we have now seen gas prices go up around 30 cents per gallon in both Maryland and Virginia since then.
4: It's like a wave, you know, up and down, so we don't know.
3: The war in Iran and the closure of the Strait of Hormuz continues to increase the price of crude oil, but refining capabilities are also under duress due to Ukrainian attacks on Russian refineries. Gas Buddy says drivers should brace for future price spikes. Luke Luger, WTOP News.
1: There's a new judge and a speedier trial in the case of the U.S. Olympian charged with damaging the reflecting pool. WTOP's John Doman has the latest on this case and a motion from the defense to dismiss the felony charge.
24: Davy Hearn's lawyers argue that the new repair work being done to the reflecting pool is also a failure to preserve the key evidence in the case, saying the Constitution doesn't let you charge someone with destroying an object and then alter it before the defense can examine it. Well, the new judge overseeing the case turned down that request, but did make clear the ongoing work might not be too helpful to the prosecution. Now, in order to go to trial sooner, the case has been moved to Judge Todd Edelman Court, and a jury trial is now set for September 28th. John Dome in WTOP News.
1: It's a $1 billion project to help supply more power to Northern Virginia and other parts of the country. WTOP's Scott Gelman tells us the controversial plan has residents in some rural communities speaking out.
26: It's a 115-mile transmission line project that would run from Campbell County to Culpeper. It would bring a 765-kilovolt line to neighborhoods like the one Rick Kilcoyne lives in near Lake Anna.
8: But, you know, obviously the community is sort of rallied around blocking the entire project.
26: Concerns range from property values and safety to just wondering what's in it for the people who would be impacted.
8: There's just no local value. It's just a straight take, which is, we're going to run these power lines across here.
26: But the group organizing the project says the grid's all interconnected. Weather and data centers around here play a role, but there are other things too.
10: Just all the devices that we've got in our house now that we didn't have, you know, 10, 20 years ago.
26: Craig Carper is a spokesman for ValleyLink, the joint venture behind the proposal.
10: Electric vehicles drive demand. You know, they're not the largest growth area, you know, overall, but they're a driver.
26: After months of public meetings, they're planning to submit their preferred route to the State Corporation Commission this fall.
10: We can't eliminate the impacts, but we can do our very best to minimize impacts.
26: Scott Gelman, WTOP News.
1: It's now a recovery operation in the search for a missing boater in Anne Arundel County. A man jumped from a pontoon boat yesterday in an effort to get a hat that had fallen into the water. He was not wearing a life jacket and did not resurface. Maryland Natural Resources Police say it happened around 4:15 in the area of Rock Creek in Anne Arundel County. Crews from multiple agencies searched into the evening and resumed their search efforts today. Authorities are reminding everyone that heading out on the water, you should know the depth, currents and conditions, and be sure to wear a life jacket before jumping in. A grieving family in Montgomery County is doubling the reward now for information leading to a hit-and-run driver. More from WTOP's Sarah Jacobs.
25: 61-year-old Hannah Wagehu of Silver Spring was killed in the crosswalk at the intersection of Crestmore Drive and Colesville Road on the afternoon of Friday, June 19th. Montgomery County Police said the driver fled the scene in a dark-colored Lexus RX, and the department is offering a $10,000 reward for information that leads to the identification of that driver. Now Wagehu's family is matching that reward. Her son, Nate Tinbite, a former student member of the MCPS school board, canvassed the Woodmore neighborhood with his family over the weekend, passing out flyers in hopes that someone has information or surveillance video that could help police solve this case. Sarah Jacobs, WTOP News.
1: A police chase late last night sent three people to the hospital, according to U.S. Park Police. A car was parked at Jones Point Park in Alexandria around 11 o'clock after the park was closed. Police say when an officer approached the vehicle, the driver took off, nearly hitting the officer, and later rammed a police cruiser and eventually crashed into a car in Temple Hills, Maryland. After the chase, the driver was arrested and taken to a hospital with non-life-threatening injuries. A passenger was treated at the scene. Park police say one of their officers was flown to a hospital. We haven't had an update on the officer's condition, and a person in the car that was hit was also hospitalized. Coming up on WTOP in Money News.
5: A Bethesda defense giant making a new Patriot missile. I'm John Werduck.
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1: Now, traffic and weather on WTOP. Rob Stallworth in the WTOP Traffic Center.
2: Thanks, Mark. On the Beltway between Tysons and McLean on the Interloop near 123, two left lanes get you by the crash response on scene. That involves a tractor-trailer-involved crash on the Interloop near 123. Outer loop looks pretty good, leaving McLean headed toward Alexandria. Southbound I-95 on the brakes, leaving the Fairfax County Parkway down to and past 123, where the right lane is blocked for the long-term work zone. Northbound I-95 pockets of volume between Lorton and Newington, but the crash near the Fairfax County Parkway is on the left shoulder, drawing some rubbernecking delays if you're northbound on I-95. Getting on to the Springfield Interchange, northbound 395, as you head toward Etzel Road, that's where the right side is blocked for the work zone. Beyond that, you are clear toward the 14th Street Bridge. Traveling on the Beltway in Maryland through Prince George's County, it was the outer loop near the BW Parkway we had one stopped in the roadway. We believe that's now cleared and gone. I-95 is looking pretty good. BW Parkway is pretty smooth. Eastbound 50 delays. Approaching at Boyce Point, Route 2 headed toward the eastbound span of the Bay Bridge. The earlier crash has been taken off of the eastbound span in the left lane. Now with both lanes open, the westbound reversible lane not open yet because there's work in the left lane blocking, of course, westbound 50 on the Chesapeake Bay Bridge. In the district, the Southwest Freeway southbound headed past, of course, Main Avenue toward the Case Bridge. That's where a single right lane gets you by the work zone. The left entrance ramp to the express lanes is open, so you could take that in order to get around to go outbound across the 14th Street Bridge. For over 35 years in the DMV, Greenberg and Betterman has helped clients win thousands of auto accidents or victims of medical malpractice. 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I'm Rob Stallworth, your next traffic report in about 10 minutes.
1: The 7 News First Alert forecast from Steve Rudin.
13: A nice mix of sun and clouds this afternoon. Daytime high temperatures 85 to 90 degrees. We may see an isolated shower or storm later tonight into very early tomorrow morning. But the bigger concern will be tomorrow afternoon and evening with a line of strong to severe thunderstorms. Any storm that does develop may become severe with gusty winds and heavy downpours that may bring localized flash flooding. 85 to 90 degrees for your high. A few more storms remain on Wednesday. I'm 7 News meteorologist Steve Rudin in the First Alert Weather Center.
1: 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Money News on WTOP with John Wardock.
5: Lockheed Martin says it's going to make a new version of the Patriot missile. The Bethesda defense giant says the new missile is going to be cheaper and can be deployed on the battlefield faster. Lockheed Martin's announcement comes as the Pentagon looks to replenish dwindling weapon supplies. Did you order Domino's during the World Cup games? The pizza chain is reporting higher revenue. Sales increased almost 2% compared to a year ago, thanks primarily to new store openings. And pilots are turning to AI to help predict turbulence. Business Insider says United and Japan Airlines are experimenting with AI. They are using real-time data to try to predict that next rough patch of air so pilots can then turn on that fasten seatbelt sign. John Werdock, WTOP News.
1: The markets are mixed right now, with the Dow Industrials down 70 points, NASDAQ up 240. And the S&P is up 37.
6: The Danny Ditt Foundation closes gaps in epilepsy care in memory of Danny Stanton, a child lost to sudden, unexpected death in epilepsy, or SUDEP. 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
1: Straight ahead, the latest on the lettuce recall and the search for answers about an outbreak that has sickened thousands across the country. It's 12:13.
7: Your line just went down. Production stopped. A supervisor wants answers, and someone's digging through a binder for the maintenance history. Every one of those minutes costs money, and most of the time, that breakdown could have been prevented. That's where MaintainX comes in. MaintainX catches the failure before it happens.

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7: 12:15 on a Monday. Great to have you along. I'm Mark Lewis. A new development in the search for answers about a parasitic outbreak that has sickened thousands across the country. So far, the suspected culprit has been lettuce supplied to restaurants and retailers by Taylor Farms. But now we're hearing from the Food and Drug Administration that its tests of that lettuce produced a false positive. The latest from CBS correspondent Ian Lee.
8: Grocers and retailers are pulling products containing iceberg lettuce off shelves as the FDA investigates a parasitic outbreak that sickened more than 1,600 people in five states. In a surprising reversal Sunday, the FDA says a new sample of Taylor Farm shredded iceberg lettuce that it initially reported positive for the parasite Cyclospora was actually a false positive. The company saying the FDA has not identified a single positive test result from its products. But a widespread Taylor Farms voluntary recall remains in effect, covering dozens of iceberg lettuce and salad mix products shipped to 27 states, including some market-side products sold at Walmart. Walmart says it has pulled those products as a precaution and that no confirmed illnesses have been linked to them so far. Sysco, the nation's largest food distributor, has also stopped distributing Taylor Farms iceberg lettuce. Cyclospora is a parasite that can contaminate fresh produce and cause debilitating diarrhea. The CDC said it led to nearly 100 hospitalizations. Symptoms can take 7 to 10 days to appear, making it harder to trace what made someone sick.
9: Washing the produce beforehand thoroughly will give you potentially a better chance to not have any significant contamination. Also, asking the restaurant where they may be sourcing their lettuce from is something that you can do to protect yourself.
8: The cause of the outbreak remains under investigation. For CBS Mornings, I'm Ian Lee.
7: The FBI says an incendiary device was deployed outside a New York federal building that houses an immigration court. One person was taken into custody. Multiple outlets are reporting the suspect has a history of anti-ICE activity. An FBI official tells ABC News the suspect had an incendiary device, fireworks, a pellet gun, and a sign that read, "ICE off our streets." A federal employee and a citizen both had minor injuries. The FBI New York Joint Terrorism Task Force is investigating. When you or a loved one need medical care or prescriptions, it can be frustrating and expensive if your insurance company says you need prior authorization. WTOP's Neil Augenstein is hearing from a consumer expert on that challenge and what you can do about it.
10: Health insurance plans are increasingly using prior authorization to determine what tests we get, whether we are allowed to have surgery or not, and especially to decide whether or not we can get prescription drugs we might need.
11: Kevin Brassler's executive editor with Washington Consumers Checkbook.
10: So one thing they do, for example, is they'll say, okay, well, the doctors prescribe this expensive drug. We want you to try this less expensive drug first before you can use the more expensive one.
11: But you don't have to go along with that.
10: The first step, if you're denied care under prior authorization, is ask the doctor to go to bat for you.
11: He says,

0: Most doctor's offices will help appeal for you, and in most cases, insurers will reverse decisions after appeals. Neil Augenstein, WTOP News.
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2: Thank you, Mark. On the interloop past the exit for 123, still with two left lanes getting by the truck crash on the right and delays coming from 123 to join the interloop. Traveling on the outer loop looks pretty good, leaving McLean headed toward Alexandria. But keep in mind, on the outer loop in the local lanes, as you come across the Wilson Bridge, that's where the right lane is blocked for the work zone. Northbound 395, as you leave the Springfield Interchange, headed toward Elton Road, the right side blocked for the work zone. Southbound I-95 at 123, still with the right lane blocked for the work zone there, and delays stretch back to the Fairfax County Parkway. Traveling in Maryland, eastbound 50, slow down still, approaching Cape St. Clair toward the eastbound span of the Bay Bridge. The earlier crash is cleared off the eastbound span and travel lanes open. The problem is the westbound side does not have the reversible lane open because the left lane is blocked for a work zone. Traveling at this point on I-95, you're looking pretty good. New problem in Aspen Hill, northbound Georgia Avenue after Belpre Road. Understanding that all lanes are reported to be blocked as a result of the crash with response on scene, so watch out for any redirection there. Southbound 395 in the district, coming past the Case Bridge, headed toward Potomac Park and U.S. Park Police. Still a single right lane getting by the work zone, so watch out for that. 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I'm Rob Stallworth, your next traffic report in about 10 minutes.
1: Let's get the latest on our weather. 7 News First Alert meteorologist Mark Pena is here on a pretty nice Monday.
3: Yeah, pretty nice Monday, and we're going to get some nice weather towards the end of the week, but we've got a pretty strong weather maker on the way for tomorrow. It's going to bring the threat for some strong storms for your Tuesday afternoon. While it's pleasant right now, temperatures will top out in the mid-80s. That's a little bit below the average of 90 for this time of year. We return back to near 90 for your Tuesday. It's going to get noticeably more humid and muggy for your Tuesday as well. This is going to feed a lot of the instability for the storms to feed off of tomorrow. The main concern we're watching out for are storms capable producing some damaging winds, as well as some isolated instances of flash flooding. We've seen a lot of rain in some areas around the DMV over the last several weeks, so it doesn't take too much more rain to cause some swelling of creeks, streams, low water crossings, so be mindful of that. And of course, because we are tracking severe weather, a quick spin-up tornado and even some small hail possible where the stronger storms develop, so definitely a day to stay weather aware. As the front kind of lingers around the area through Wednesday, it'll continue to act as a focal point for showers and storms, so keeping some scattered storms in the forecast for Wednesday, although not looking like a severe threat like we're tracking tomorrow. After all this is said and done, though, we have some nice weather back in the forecast. Thursday and Friday look fantastic. Temperatures will be in the upper 70s to lower 80s with low humidity and lots of sunshine. Right now, it's pretty much the same kind of thing, even though we're tracking a little bit of cloud cover out there. Not expecting any rain today. 79 degrees, the current temperature at this hour in Northwest, 82 in Landover, and 83 right now in Springfield.
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1: 1224. It is not technically a precious metal, but the rising value of copper has made it a favorite target for theft. And it's not a victimless crime.
16: Take the case of Tangipahoa Parish, Louisiana, where Kentwood Police Chief Michael Casaruni says thieves went to work one night.
17: There's about 880 feet of line, both fiber and copper. It was taken off the poles.
16: Out in the parish.
18: This is 8 days straight without internet.
16: J.C. Watts and his wife both work remotely.
18: It was just a hard pill to swallow.
16: While AT&T replaces the stolen copper wiring, the Wattses have signed on with a satellite-based internet provider. Jim Ryan, ABC News.
1: A Maryland teen who died in one of the last big battles of the American Revolution 246 years ago has now been identified. WTOP's Jenny Glick reports it was done through DNA testing and old-fashioned sleuthing.
19: His name is Private John Pumphrey, and he was from a prominent family in Anne Arundel County, Maryland.
20: Allison Peacock is founder of FHD Forensics, which made the match. Archaeologists surveying the area in 2020 came across human bones protruding from the ground. 12 of them were Continental soldiers. Russ Hudson says he's glad his fifth great uncle's name will now take its place in history.
21: That's the way I look at it at this point in time. Recognition of his deeds and what he gave for this country.
20: Jenny Glick, WTOP News.
1: Sports on WTOP, brought to you by Amentum, delivering advanced solutions for space and defense. Well, look who's back. It's George Wallace.
22: I heard I missed a lot, huh?
1: Did you?
22: I don't know. National scoring some runs. That's the what I have heard as well.
1: Good.
22: Yes. And how about this? Their offense now heading to Coors Field. Coors Field likes to give up a lot of runs.
1: Mm-hmm.
22: And the Rockies like to give up a lot of runs. Most in the bigs.
1: Oh, that's good.
22: So it's a good combination. Nationals two games out of a wild card as they enter a series tonight in Colorado. 8:40 first pitch tonight. A trade deadline is 2 weeks from today. What direction will the Nationals go? Don't know. Still some time to figure that out. Who shined? Who did not this past week? Check out the Nats notebook up on the sports page, WTOP.com. Orioles also two games out of a wild card spot. They get Boston tonight. Red Sox have won 13 in a row. Longest winning streak since 1948. Ryan Fox wins the Claret Jug. Did you see what happened? He took it on the plane, put it in the overhead compartment yesterday.
1: Oh.
22: Claret Jug. Can you imagine getting your bag down from up there and you see the trophy? Not
1: wow.
22: Bad, right? It's in a nice case, but it's in the overhead. At least they didn't make him check that at the baggage, right? That would have been a problem.
1: Gate check,
22: absolutely. For free, though. They let him do it for free. You know, you get that last-minute opportunity. Soccer, the World Cup has come to an end as Spain wins yesterday, goal in extra time to beat Argentina. Fun month of soccer over the last month. George Wallace, WTOP Sports.
1: All right, George, thank you. The latest on the fighting with Iran next, 12:27.
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3: Top trouble spots we're following for you right now. Mark, on the inner loop past the exit for 123. Still with two left lanes. You're getting by the truck crash there. In Maryland, northbound Georgia Avenue after Belpre Road, you're under police directs for the crash response as well. And traveling in the district on the southeast freeway coming toward Potomac Park and U.S. Park Police, a single right lane gets you by the work toward the outbound 14th Street Bridge. And back in Virginia, southbound I-95 at 123, the right lane block for the long-term work zone. At American Military University, families may qualify for reduced tuition, affordable higher education for military service members. 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I'm Rob Stallworth, your next traffic report in about 10 minutes.
1: Pleasant Monday underway, but we'll see humidity levels rising as we near sunset. Temperatures heading toward 90 degrees this afternoon. Now tonight, there's a chance of an isolated thunderstorm in some areas. Tomorrow, a better chance of seeing some storms across the region. Some of them could be strong with localized flooding. Temperatures back up around 90 degrees. 80 degrees right now in the nation's capital.
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1: Good afternoon. I'm Mark Lewis. Juan Herrera is our producer. The top stories we're following. The U.S. military today providing the names of two of the three American service members killed in the escalating fighting with Iran in recent days. The Defense Department says 25-year-old First Lieutenant Tyler Freeman of Hawaii and 19-year-old Private Isabella Gonzalez of Texas were killed in an Iranian missile barrage on an Air Force base in Jordan. A third U.S. service member also was killed. That person's identity has not been released. More now on the latest fighting from CBS correspondent Charlie Daggett.
5: For the ninth straight night, U.S. forces unleashed wave after wave of airstrikes against Iran, extending its reach and scope of targets beyond the Strait of Hormuz, according to U.S. Central Command. But Washington's vow to swiftly punish Iran for the deaths of U.S. service members has this region bracing for much more to come. U.S. officials tell CBS News a third U.S. soldier was killed in northern Iraq during a controlled detonation of an Iranian drone, bringing the total number of U.S. troops killed in action to 17 since the war began. Footage of the precision ballistic missile attack on the U.S. airbase in Jordan suggests it came with little or no warning. Shocked military personnel scrambled to get to shelters. The missile and drone barrage that killed two service members, with an additional one still listed as missing, was the second time in 2 days Iran managed to launch a direct hit on that base. Overall, four Iranian attacks in 5 days targeting U.S. forces in Jordan has left dozens wounded. President Trump paid tribute to the fallen.
6: Well, we feel very badly, but, you know, those great people, those great patriots were out there fighting that Iran cannot have a nuclear weapon.
5: But the recent U.S. airstrikes have been focused on reopening the Strait of Hormuz, not dismantling Iran's nuclear program. The U.S. military has been sending more assets like aerial refuelers to the region, and the deaths of the first U.S. troops in months has only furthered fears the U.S. military response is about to go to the next level. Now, with Jordan a new front line on this fight, the Jordanian Foreign Ministry has summoned Iran's envoy in order to send a clear message demanding an immediate halt to all attacks, saying the safety of its citizens is a red line that cannot be crossed.
1: That's CBS correspondent Charlie Daggett. On Capitol Hill, House Speaker Mike Johnson will attempt to get a series of big bills passed this week, including one that would provide more funding for the war with Iran. Joining us live now with more WTOP's Mitchell Miller, today on the Hill.
7: Speaker Johnson says a budget outline for Republicans' reconciliation legislation includes $60 billion for the Pentagon.
8: To protect and strengthen our homeland, we will provide supplemental funding for our troops with the administration's request to support national defense.
7: The bill is also to include election security provisions, which remain a top priority for President Trump. The House also plans to vote this week on the more than $1 trillion National Defense Authorization Act, which stalled earlier this summer over various GOP disputes. The NDAA has also not moved forward yet in the Senate, though it has a long history of bipartisan support. Mark?
1: Now, Mitchell, we understand the House is taking up legislation trying to get an early start on funding the government for next year, but there's already talk about another possible government shutdown.
7: That's right. This is a very unusual step. Speaker Johnson wants the House to approve a short-term spending bill that would extend funding from the start of the fiscal year on October 1st through December 4th. It's an attempt to dare Democrats to vote against the government funding ahead of the midterm elections. Speaker Johnson believes if a government shutdown takes place this fall, that could actually help Republicans by making Democrats look unreasonable. On the other side, Democrats counter that Republicans haven't passed any legislation to cause voters to support them this fall. Mark?
1: All right. WTOP's Mitchell Miller on Capitol Hill. Britain now has its seventh prime minister in the last 10 years. Andy Burnham has now taken the reins after the traditional meeting with King Charles at Buckingham Palace, asking him to form a new government. Burnham spoke to reporters at the prime minister's residence at 10 Downing Street.
9: I know people at home are fed up with politics. I hear you. And I want to be honest with you, we have not been good enough, and we need to be better.
1: Burnham succeeds Keir Starmer, who was forced to resign by his own Labour Party. Starmer made a short farewell speech from Downing Street saying, "My work is done." After becoming the leader of the centre-left governing Labour Party on Friday, Burnham is the seventh UK Prime Minister since 2016. Coming up on WTOP as we check money news.
10: 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I'm John Werda.
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1: 1238. Traffic and weather on WTOP, checking out the roads with Rob Stallworth.
3: Thanks, Mark. In Alexandria, out of loop in the local lanes has you head across the Wilson Bridge. That's where the work zone takes up the right lane. Watch out for delays approaching Telegraph Road. In a loop slows as you make your way past I-66, headed toward 123. Still with two left lanes, you're getting by the tractor trailing ball crash and response on scene there. Traveling at this point on the Beltway in Maryland through Montgomery County, looking pretty decent right now. Between Silver Spring and Bethesda, northbound on the Baltimore-Washington Parkway may have one stop near Powder Mill Road. Inner loop slows, leaving Route 1 in Collins Park, headed toward the BW Parkway, but pretty smooth as you continue on the inner loop toward Oxon Hill. Traveling on Route 4, Pennsylvania Avenue, southbound after the Beltway, still with the right lane blocked for the work zone as you head toward the Suitland Parkway. Georgia Avenue, northbound after Belpre Road, may still be under police direction for the crash in there. Between Calvert County and Charles County, is on 231. This is across the Benedict Bridge. We understand traffic continues to alternate around the work zone there. Traveling back in the district, northbound DC 295 as you head toward Benning Road may have the right side blocked for the work zone, so watch out for that if you're northbound on DC 295. This traffic report is sponsored by Compassion International. It's not too late. There are thousands of kids waiting over a year for a sponsor. End their way today. Sponsor a child with compassion. Text radio to 83393. I'm Rob Stallworth. Your next traffic report in about 10 minutes.
1: 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Here's 7 News First Alert meteorologist Steve Rudin.
16: A nice afternoon across the DMV with high temperatures around 85 to 90 degrees. Tomorrow's not going to be quite as pleasant. The day starts off very warm and humid and turns very unsettled during the afternoon and evening with gusty winds and heavy downpours and strong to severe thunderstorms, most likely impacting the evening rush hour commute on Tuesday. Highs for the day mid-80s to around 90. A few lingering showers and storms on Wednesday, but by Thursday and Friday, the weather turns absolutely beautiful. I'm 7 News meteorologist Steve Rudin in the First Alert Weather Center.
1: Not so bad today with sunshine, 80 degrees in Frederick, Maryland, 83 in Manassas, and it's 84 right now at Metro Center in the district. 1240 on WTOP, Money News with John Wardock.
10: The Arlington County Board has given the green light to two apartment building projects. The Washington Business Journal reports one project will redevelop the former TSA headquarters in Pentagon City. The other project will redevelop the property that contains the garage where Washington Post reporter Bob Woodward met his Watergate source, Deep Throat. Spain is taking home $50 million by winning the World Cup. Now the IRS may be getting a piece of that. Experts tell MarketWatch that $50 million is taxable. And besides the feds, some states could levy taxes, including New Jersey, which hosted the final game. And Moco Show reports the container store in Gaithersburg has officially shut its doors. John Wardock, WTOP News.
1: Mixed on Wall Street with the Dow down 190 points, NASDAQ up 160, and the S&P is up 16. 1242 now. A trial date has been set for the former Olympian accused of damaging the recently renovated Lincoln Memorial reflecting pool. 67-year-old David Hearn of Bethesda has pleaded not guilty to a felony count of destruction of property. His trial is now set for September 28th. Prosecutors say Hearn forcefully damaged about 2 feet of the line with his bare hands. Hearn says he reached inside the pool to examine the peeled sealant, but obeyed a park ranger who told him to let it go. He's accused of causing more than $1,000 in damage. If convicted, he could face up to 10 years in prison. Spain, the new king of soccer. The Spaniards capturing the World Cup title with a 1-0 victory over Argentina, with the winning goal coming in the 106th minute of yesterday's final. WTOP's soccer guru Jose Umana breaks down how Spain brought home the cup.
17: The way Spain plays is very methodical in that their high press is both a defensive mechanism and an offensive mechanism. They want to hold the ball as long as they can, where it's like TikTok boom, is as Univision called it, where they're going to pass and pass and make precision passing before they get it out to the wings and then take some shots. The thing was goalkeeper Dibu Martinez making every save possible to keep Argentina in it. But Spain, because they were so pressuring it offensively, it just killed any passing lengths to get Leo Messi involved.
1: Local soccer fans gathered in bars and homes all across the region to cheer and celebrate. And they're already waiting another 4 years there for the adrenaline rush to come back. WTOP's Annalisa Gale was with some of them in Alexandria.
18: The World Cup may be over, but the memories will live on for soccer fans who watch their favorite teams advance each week.
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18: Annalisa Gale, WTOP News.
1: 1244.
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1: 1245. Great to have you along on a Monday. I'm Mark Lewis. As mentioned, World Cup fans are left now with nothing to watch after weeks of World Cup tournament action. And ended yesterday with the wild finale where Spain was crowned the champions in world soccer. More now from ABC News Start Here host Brad Mielke.
31: Yesterday, we watched the dramatic finale of the World Cup on Fox. You could almost hear the tension break in extra time. Spain, who now hasn't lost a competitive match in more than 3 years, was able to fend off Lionel Messi and Argentina, the cardiac kids of the tournament. But in so many ways, the legacy of this World Cup will be far outside the field of play. This was a tournament that changed the entire format of how soccer is played. It's famously a game of two halves, but here, FIFA effectively switched it to four quarters. Breaks during the game were called hydration breaks, even if they were held in 60-degree weather or in air-conditioned domes. Most fans presume this was more about guaranteeing ad breaks for TV networks. Some started booing as play was whistled dead, prompting FIFA official Arsene Wenger to say they would be evaluating whether this was a good idea going forward.
32: I understand the discussion 100%. Yeah, maybe it's a little bit too much right now. It's definitely too long because for drinking, you don't need 2.5 minutes.
31: This was also a tournament that created outrage over prices, from dynamic ticket pricing to states investigating whether FIFA misled customers about where they could sit, to just this weekend, FIFA selling the very grass on which this final was played. New Jersey officials were incensed, saying, wait, you made our taxpayers fund this turf, now you're trying to sell it out from under us? FIFA says, actually, the host cities will get the vast majority of these proceeds. And then it was a tournament that reshaped expectations for how Americans watch soccer. At one point, the U.S.-Belgium game drew 50 million viewers. That is not just good for soccer. That is good for any American sport that's not the NFL. No other sporting event has drawn an audience like that in a decade. Telemundo actually had a sizable amount of that audience, showing Spanish-language broadcasts can succeed even among English-first speakers. The legendary Andres Cantor, calling American Malik Tillman's goal, has already become iconic.
33: Ahí va Tillman!
31: This entire event shaped local economies, not so much in the hotel boom that tourist officials were promised, but brick-and-mortar stores, especially local sports bars, have reported a surge in business. In fact, in a country where alcohol sales have declined year after year, beer sales have spiked this summer by 6%, according to the trade group Beer Institute. Maybe drinking is not always the healthiest marker, but it does speak to more people congregating, meeting up in person. As someone who has woken up early for years to watch European matches by myself, this became a country where people were communing over what is often considered a foreign game. And it was that communion for which this last month will really be remembered. Scots partying in Boston, the town of Lawrence, Kansas, becoming Little Algiers. When the superstar Erling Haaland landed back in Norway, he proudly deplaned holding his new possession, a stuffed raccoon from a shop in Texas. This was about Americans meeting the world and the world meeting America. And whether you could afford a ticket to the final or not, you still can't put a price on that.
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3: Between Merrifield and Tyson's on the loop as you come past 123, now just the right lane blocked, and once VDOT picks up those cones, all your travel lanes will be open. The truck crash is cleared to the right shoulder, but delays remain on the loop as you approach I-66 headed toward 123. Traveling northbound on 395, leaving the Springfield interchange headed toward Edsel Road, still with the right lane blocked for the work zone. Outer loop local lanes headed across the Wilson Bridge. The right lane remains blocked for the work crew as well. I-95 southbound at 123, still with the right lane blocked for the work zone delay stretching back to the Fairfax County Parkway. Traveling on the Beltway in Maryland, getting the first report of a problem on the outer loop. As you come past the BW Parkway, that's the report of a crash. Eastbound 50, still with delays easing past Cape St. Clair Road toward the eastbound span of the Bay Bridge. Only two lanes east and two lanes west coming across the Chesapeake Bay Bridge. Outer loop in Montgomery County looks pretty decent right now between Silver Spring and Bethesda, the inner loop near the 270 spur, and continuing onto the 270 spur, that's where the left lane is blocked for the work zone. This traffic report is sponsored by Compassion International. 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End their way today. 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Text radio to 83393. I'm Rob Stallworth, your next traffic report in about 10 minutes.
1: Let's get the 7 News First Alert forecast. Meteorologist Mark Pena joins us live today as we get a break from weather excitement for at least one day, but stormy details are coming in tomorrow's forecast.
0: Yeah, you know, we're getting a little bit of a break from just about everything, from the wildfire smoke to the heat and humidity and even the storms that we saw over the weekend. So all the more reason to enjoy the weather today. Temperatures will top out in the mid-80s. That's slightly cooler than the average high of about 90 for this time of year. And because dew points are in the 50s and lower 60s, it also feels nice. The humidity isn't too bad right now, but that changes tonight. South winds return, and that's going to bring in a big surge of tropical moisture. You'll feel it by the time you're heading out the door tomorrow morning. And then we'll be on a weather alert for your Tuesday. Strong storms look likely throughout the afternoon ahead of a strong cold front with highs close to 90. So the atmosphere will be ready to go as soon as that front begins to push on through. Storms will fire off out towards the west and move on through the metro during the afternoon hours. Some of the storms will be capable of producing some damaging winds as well as some isolated instances of flash flooding, considering that we have seen quite a bit of rain over the last several weeks. A quick spin-up tornado and even some small hail, all possible. So tomorrow, definitely a day to be weather aware. Have ways to be notified of any weather watches and warnings that are likely to come out. The front that approaches the area tomorrow stalls out and continues to act as a focal point for showers and storms on Wednesday, although not looking like a widespread severe threat like we're checking out for tomorrow. After Wednesday, everything clears out. We're going to see a nice end to the weekend that looks to last through the upcoming, nice end to the week that will last through the upcoming weekend with highs in the lower 80s Thursday through the next weekend, and that will also come with sunshine and low humidity. Right now, it feels pretty great outside. 82 degrees the current temperature in Silver Spring, 82 Reagan National, and 81 at Dulles Airport.
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3: 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George Wallace is here. What's happening?
4: Well, big week coming up for the Nationals. Actually, a big couple of weeks as they're 2 weeks away from the trade deadline. And right now, just two games out of a wild card spot. And they head to Colorado to face the last place Rockies that are 21 games under 500 and giving up the most runs in Major League Baseball, 574. So that, coupled with the Nats offense, should be a pretty good series for Washington as they continue to play some pretty good baseball right now at the 500 mark at 50 and 50 as they head to Colorado. See who shine, who did not this past weekend. Check out the Nats notebook up on the sports page, WTOP.com. Foster Griffin has had a heck of a rookie season. I bet he's in there, but you have to check it out. Dave Preston, get you caught up to date. Nats and Rockies coming up later on tonight. Orioles at the Red Sox. Red Sox have won 13 straight games. Believe that? Boston is two games over 500 now, and 13 straight, most longest winning streak since 1948. And the Orioles have won 7 in a row of their own. They're just two games out of a wild card spot as well, with the trade deadline coming up 2 weeks from today. So some pretty good baseball and some decisions to be made. Both squads coming up in the next couple of weeks. World Cup is over. Spain champions for a second time. France, Uruguay, the other two-time winners, as Spain gets the goal in extra time yesterday. Messi in tears afterwards. Don't know what his future is going to hold, but a pretty fun tournament over the past month. University of Michigan AD Ward Manuel set to step down at the end of the calendar year. 10 years in Ann Arbor, but multiple investigations, and set to release some of the findings of those investigations coming up here in the near future. So he is set to step down at the end of the calendar year, as the school made that announcement. George Wallace, WTOP Sports.
3: George, thank you. Up ahead on WTOP, renewed fighting between the U.S. and Iran has gas prices going up again. That story after traffic and weather next.
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3: With traffic and weather now, Rob Stallworth.
8: Top trouble spots we're following right now. Interloop in Virginia at 123. Still with the right lane block for the crash cleanup there. Stay to the left in order to get by there. If you're traveling southbound on DC 295 near Benning Road, that's where we had the report of a crash. Traveling southbound 395, the Southwest Freeway at Potomac Park and U.S. Park Police. Still a single right lane getting by the work zone. 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I'm Rob Stallworth. Your next traffic report in about 10 minutes.
3: The 7 News First Alert forecast from Steve Rudin.
9: A nice mix of sun and clouds this afternoon with daytime high temperatures around 85 to 90 degrees. It becomes more humid and unsettled overnight with a chance for a few showers and storms. Mid-60s to lower 70s by early tomorrow morning. Tomorrow, strong to severe thunderstorms anticipated late afternoon through the evening with gusty winds and heavy downpours and frequent lightning. Also could find some localized flash flooding. High temperatures 85 to 90. A few showers and storms remain on Wednesday. I'm 7 News meteorologist Steve Rudin in the First Alert Weather Center.
3: 83 in Hyattsville and Herndon. We have 83 degrees at Foggy Bottom in the district.
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3: Good afternoon. I'm Mark Lewis. Coming up, gas prices have once again hit at least $4 a gallon as the U.S. and Iran exchange military attacks.
11: The latest on the Olympian charge with vandalizing the reflecting pool and his efforts to get those charges dropped. I'm John Doman.
3: The search continues for a boater who went missing.
12: How a controversial transmission line project in rural Virginia will help bring power here. I'm Scott Gelman.
3: Wall Street is mixed. The Dow down 170 points. NASDAQ up 140. It's 1 o'clock.
13: From ABC News, I'm Michelle Franzen. The U.S. military still searching for a U.S. service member presumed dead following Friday's Iranian strikes at a U.S. base in Jordan. The Pentagon says two other military service members were killed. That war fueling hostilities and uncertainty again with the Strait of Hormuz cut off to most ship traffic. ABC's Karen Travers has more on the impact to oil and gas prices.
14: We're now seeing gas going back to that $4 a gallon average, according to AAA. Traffic in the Strait of Hormuz has essentially slowed down significantly again because of this week and a half now of ongoing strikes. There were 30 verified crossings in the Strait of Hormuz over the last 3 days, according to data.
13: In New York City, the FBI says one person is in custody after setting off some sort of incendiary device outside the building. Here's ABC's Aaron Katursky.
15: This happened outside 26 Federal Plaza, which houses immigration court. It's also where immigration applications are processed, and it has been the scene of protest before, but it was on the north side of the building where this apparent smoke device or some kind of firework with an accelerant, an incendiary device of some kind, detonated.
13: Federal regulators working to track the source of the growing cyclosporiasis outbreak across the U.S. ABC's Elizabeth Schulze says testing continues to find the source.
16: Taylor Farms says that the FDA has not identified a single positive product that has tested positive for the parasite and that this recall is out of an abundance of caution. Last week, the FDA, though, did link the outbreak in 5 states to Taylor Farms shredded iceberg lettuce that was sourced from central Mexico and supplied to Taco Bell restaurants. Taco Bell says that it has removed all affected products.
13: Georgia Democratic Senator John Ossoff writing a letter to HHS Secretary RFK Jr. demanding answers about HHS doing away with required monitoring, he says, of the parasite. You're listening to ABC News.
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3: 102 on WTOP, Monday afternoon, it's July 20. 80 degrees in Washington, temperatures heading near 90. Good afternoon, I'm Mark Lewis with the top local stories we're following this hour. Gas prices have once again hit an average of $4 a gallon as the Iran war continues. Here's what we're paying around here. AAA reporting the average price in the district, $4.11. It's $4 even in Maryland, $3.91 on average in Virginia. WTOP's Luke Lukert has been talking to commuters gassing up today.
17: What can we do? I have to go to work, so it doesn't matter the price. I have to pay it.
18: The price here in the D.C. metro area hovers right above $4 a gallon, according to Gas Buddy. In the city, prices have risen around 15 cents just since last week. The average per gallon has risen in every state for the second straight week.
19: While with Iran goes up and down, a ceasefire here, and then the ceasefire is broken. You know, we're not getting any solutions. So,
18: analysts with the gas price tracker says the war in Iran and turmoil around the Strait of Hormuz continues to weigh on the exporting of crude oil, but also continued Ukrainian attacks on Russian refineries are further straining the supply of gas. They say price jolts could be coming in the next few days, and drivers should brace for a rough rest of the summer. Luke Luker, WTOP News.
3: Is it this year's version of the sandwich guy? The case against an Olympian charged with vandalizing the reflecting pool is headed to trial. WTOP's John Doman reports it survived an initial request to dismiss.
11: During a Monday morning hearing, a new judge turned down a request from lawyers for Davey Hearn to dismiss his felony charge of vandalizing the reflecting pool. Hearn's lawyers say the latest renovation and repair of the reflecting pool is also a failure to preserve the key evidence in the case against their client. In their arguments, they said they can't just use photographs to challenge the government's theory that it was Hearn who maliciously destroyed the lining and not bad work, a bad product, or all the chemicals used to kill the algae. Ultimately, it'll be up to a jury to decide the merits of the case, and with a new judge, it's now set to go to trial on September 28th. John Dome in WTOP News.
3: The search for a missing boater in Anne Arundel County is now a recovery operation. The man jumped from a pontoon boat yesterday in an effort to get a hat that had fallen into the water. He was not wearing a life jacket and did not resurface. Maryland Natural Resources Police say it happened a little bit after 4 o'clock in the area of Rock Creek in Anne Arundel County. Crews from multiple agencies searched into the evening yesterday until they ran out of light. Search efforts began again this morning. Authorities remind anyone heading out into the water to know the depth, currents, and conditions and to wear a life jacket before jumping in. Continued controversy over a 100-mile-long transmission line project in Virginia. As WTOP Scott Gelman finds, that line may be needed to keep devices running.
12: It's called the Joshua Falls to Yeet Transmission Line Project. It would bring a 765-kilovolt line from Campbell County to Culpeper within a few years.
20: We've got more data centers in Virginia than anywhere else on planet Earth.
12: Craig Carper is a spokesman for Valley Link, the joint venture behind the billion-dollar project. He says the grid is all interconnected and devices all across the state are demanding more power.
20: You know, so many of the appliances, be it a fridge or an oven, a dishwasher, washing machine, all of these things that have some sort of Wi-Fi, you know, smart capability.
12: But impacted communities are pushing back.
21: We are not opposing this project because we're uninformed. We are opposing it because we are informed.
12: Speaking during meetings like a recent one in Culpeper about views, property values, and safety.
22: It would clear thousands of acres, impact hundreds of property owners, and irreparably change the entire region.
12: They're still working on a preferred route to submit to the State Corporation Commission this fall.
20: It's impossible to build a project of this scale without impact.
12: Scott Gelman, WTOP News.
3: Reward money has been doubled for a tip that leads to the driver involved in a deadly hit and run in Montgomery County. Details from WTOP's Sarah Jacobs.
23: The accident happened a month ago, early in the afternoon of Friday, June 19th. 61-year-old Hannah Wagehu was struck and killed in the crosswalk at Crestmore Drive and Colesville Road. Montgomery County police say the driver of a dark-colored Lexus RX fled the accident scene. Wagehu is the mother of Nate Tinbite, a former student member of the Montgomery County Public School Board. Tinbite and his family canvassed the Woodmore neighborhood Sunday with flyers provided by police who are already offering a $10,000 reward. Wagehu's family is matching that reward for a total of $20,000 for a tip that leads to identification of the driver. Sarah Jacobs, WTOP News.
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24: A sandwich chain could be worth billions. I'm John Werdock.
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3: Now, traffic and weather on WTOP. Rob Stallworth in the WTOP Traffic Center.
6: Thanks, Mark. Check out the problems on the Interloop as you come through Prince George's County after Route 4 Pennsylvania Avenue. As you head toward Branch Avenue, maybe a work zone or a crash blocking at least one lane. Southbound Route 4 Pennsylvania Avenue after the Beltway has the right lane blocked for the work zone, so watch out for that. Northbound BW Parkway a little sluggish as you leave Greenbelt Road toward Powder Mill Road, but your travel lanes are open. Good news if you're traveling across the Bay Bridge now with two-way operations in play, giving you three lanes east and two lanes in the west. Bound direction. Traveling through Montgomery County on the Interloop as you head toward the 270 spur, the left lane is blocked. Continuing onto the spur toward Democracy Boulevard, traveling on the Interloop in Virginia, slowdowns approaching the Georgetown Pike headed across the American Legion Bridge, but your travel lanes are open. That's because of the earlier crash on the Interloop near 123 that has since wrapped up and gone. Northbound 395 leaving the Springfield Interchange headed toward Edsel Road, the right lane is blocked for the work zone. Southbound I-95 at 123, the right lane blocked for the work zone there, and delays stretch back to the Fairfax County Parkway. No problems coming across the 14th Street Bridge, but southbound 395 leaving Main Avenue delays continue toward the Case Bridge, where a single right lane gets you by the work zone. Keep in mind the left express lane's entrance for 395 southbound is indeed open and moving pretty decent across the outbound 14th Street Bridge. Of course, the WTOP newsroom is furnished by Regency Furniture. 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I'm Rob Stallworth. Your next traffic report in about 10 minutes.
3: 7 News First Alert forecast from Steve Rudin.
9: A nice mix of sun and clouds this afternoon. Daytime high temperatures 85 to 90 degrees. We may see an isolated shower or storm later tonight into very early tomorrow morning. But the bigger concern will be tomorrow afternoon and evening with a line of strong to severe thunderstorms. Any storm that does develop may become severe with gusty winds and heavy downpours that may bring localized flash flooding. 85 to 90 degrees for your high. A few more storms remain on Wednesday. I'm 7 News meteorologist Steve Rudin in the First Alert Weather Center.
3: 81 right now in Gaithersburg, Arlington at 83 degrees, and we've got a mix of sun and clouds, 80 right now in Northwest. 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
24: Mark, the big Farnborough Air Show is going on in England this week, and Boeing has landed several deals for its MAX planes and Dreamliners. So far, the Arlington Blue Chip says it has gotten commitments from the SMBC Aviation Capital Group in Ireland, Riyadh Air, and Philippine Airlines. Jersey Mike's is moving forward with becoming a stock. It announced more details today about making its debut on Wall Street. When you crunch the numbers, the Wall Street Journal says the public offering could make Jersey Mike's worth almost $8 billion. And if your sweet tooth is acting up and you need a snack, Crumbl is giving away free cookies today, according to its account on Instagram. On Wall Street, the Dow Jones Industrial Average down 189 points. The S&P 500 is up 16. The NASDAQ is advancing 99. John Wardock, WTOP News.
8: It's not too late. 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
6: 1:15 on a Monday afternoon. Thanks for joining us. I'm Mark Lewis. You're likely familiar with people who are vegetarians, vegans, or omnivores. But do you know what a flexitarian is and what they eat? We got the scoop on flexitarians from Sally Squire. She writes the Lean Plate Club blog on Substack.
7: Well, a flexitarian is someone who mostly eats plant-based foods, but they still will eat meat, fish, poultry, and dairy at least once a month, but they limit the consumption of these foods to no more than once per week. And the word seems to have been coined in the 1990s by an Austin, Texas restaurant owner who was describing how you could eat that was in a way that was healthier, mostly vegetarian, but also included small amounts of meat, poultry, fish, and dairy.
6: Now, Sally, flexitarians seem to be growing in popularity right now.
7: Yeah, they really are. And I think that they seem to have grown in popularity starting in about 2010 when a registered dietitian wrote a diet book that promoted this way of eating to help lose weight, be healthier, you know, et cetera. But it's really interesting because we don't know exactly how many people are following this, but it seems like in a 2020 survey found that 14% of the world population describe themselves as flexitarians. And surprisingly, at least to me, Europe seems to have the most flexitarians, especially Germany and France, where this way of eating is reportedly practiced by about half the population.
6: Now, other than reducing meat, poultry, and dairy, what else is involved with being a flexitarian?
7: Well, a lot of flexitarians who are trying to lose weight are limiting their calories. So they're eating about 300 calories for breakfast, about 400 for lunch, 500 for dinner, and then they throw in a couple of snacks. So the total calories are about 1,500 per day. And there are five different kind of food groups on flexitarians. So the first one is protein, and you know about that from soy, nuts, seeds, peas, eggs, meat, etc. But, you know, meat and dairy in limited amounts. The second is fruit and vegetables. And the third is whole grains. So those are the grains that, you know, have a lot of fiber and complex carbohydrates. They don't make your blood sugar rise as much as processed carbohydrates. And then there is that dairy group which includes milk, cheese, yogurt, and kefir. And then the last group are sugars and spice and everything in between. But they don't eat a lot of any of that either.
6: Sally, as I hear you talking about this, it's interesting because it doesn't seem like, at least on this plan, that you have to fully give up anything.
7: Yeah, I think that's one of the benefits of being a flexitarian. You know, it's really being flexible, and they don't eat a lot of anything, but they're not making anything taboo, which makes it kind of easier for a lot of people to really have a well-balanced diet.
6: Sally Squires writes the Lean Plate Club blog on Substack. It's 1:18. Traffic and weather on WTOP. Rob Stallworth in the WTOP Traffic Center.
8: Thanks, Mark. Between Alexandria and Oxon Hill, out of loop local lanes on the Wilson Bridge. The right lane is blocked for the work zone. Through lanes are rubbernecking. In a loop leaving Tyson's headed toward McLean. Delays approaching the Georgetown Pike and across the American Legion Bridge. Then on the inner loop near the 270 spur and continuing on the spur. That's where the left lane is blocked for the work zone there. No problems being reported if you're traveling on I-95. BW Parkway northbound a little sluggish. Two-way operations at the Bay Bridge, giving you three lanes east and two lanes west. Westbound taking on the brunt of delays, approaching, of course, Route 8 in Stevensville. Traveling on I-95 in Virginia, southbound at 123. The right lane is blocked for the work zone with those delays stretching.

0: back to the Fairfax County Parkway. Northbound pockets of volume leaving Lorton toward Newington, but travel lanes open once you get to the Springfield Interchange. Northbound 395 as you head toward Edsel Road. The right lane is blocked for the work zone there. On 123 northbound between Chapel Road and the Fairfax County Parkway, a single left lane gets you by the work zone. Southbound 395 in the district, coming past Main Avenue, headed toward the Case Bridge. That's where a single right lane gets you by the work zone, headed past Potomac Park and U.S. Park Police as well. 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I'm Rob Stallworth, your next traffic report in about 10 minutes.
1: Meteorologist Mark Pena is joining us live now with the 7 News First Alert forecast as we enjoy a pretty nice Monday.
2: Yeah, pretty nice Monday, and we're going to get some more of this weather by the end of the week, but we got to get there first, and that's going to come with a strong weather maker for tomorrow. So today's forecast calls for just a mix of sun and clouds, which is what we're seeing right now. Low humidity thanks to north winds, but that's going to shift throughout the day and become more southerly by tonight. Temperatures topping out pretty much where they are right now, which is the lower 80s. Overnight, some cloud cover increases and maybe a stray storm or two for areas into central Virginia. Otherwise, a lot of us staying dry. That is not the case. Heading into tomorrow, we're going to get more, we're going to get hotter and more humid. Temperatures topping out close to 90 for your Tuesday. It'll be noticeably more humid. And as a strong cold front approaches, it's going to tap into all that instability. So strong storms look very likely throughout the afternoon. Damaging winds will be the primary threat, as well as some isolated instances of flash flooding where some of those heavier downpours develop, especially if it's over areas that have seen a lot of rainfall over the last several weeks. Showers and storms look to taper off well after sunset tomorrow. So this is not just an afternoon timing threat. This is going to last through some of the overnight hours tomorrow. And then this front that approaches the area tomorrow kind of stalls out through Wednesday. And so this will act as additional focal point for showers and storms on Wednesday, although the threat for severe weather is lower. Still can't rule out a few rumbles of thunder, some gusty winds, and some heavy rainfall. But as I mentioned, though, as we head towards the end of the week, Thursday, Friday, and even into the weekend look fantastic. Temperatures will be in the lower 80s, low humidity, and mostly sunny skies. So we got to get through this weather maker, but just know that there's a light at the end of the tunnel. Right now, it's a pretty nice afternoon shaping up. Temperatures across the region are in the lower 80s, 81 to be exact in Landover, 82 in Southeast, and 86 right now in Tysons.
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1: It's 1:23. The remains of a Maryland soldier who died in one of the last battles of the American Revolution have now been identified 246 years later. WTOP's Jenny Glick reports.
10: Allison Peacock, founder of FHD Forensics, was brought in to help crack the ancient DNA case.
11: Nobody really knew for sure whether we could get genetic profiles suitable for a genealogy investigation on 240-plus-year-old remains. But we got lucky and it worked.
10: They were able to identify the remains as belonging to Private John Pumphrey from Anne Arundel County.
11: We don't know exactly when he was born, but we believe he was 13 to 15 when he enlisted and possibly 16 to 18 when he died.
10: Archaeologists initially found Pumphrey's remains in 2020, as well as the remains of 11 other Continental soldiers. Jenny Glick, WTOP News.
1: Christopher Nolan's new epic, The Odyssey, is a smash hit at the box office.
4: Christopher Nolan's epic, The Odyssey, has stormed the box office with global earnings of $264 million, even better than the filmmaker's Oppenheimer debut. The weekend tally marked Nolan's best opening since The Dark Knight Rises in 2012. Few filmmakers alive could pull off such a starry, big-budget adaptation of Homer's epic poem. But in a Hollywood where intellectual property rights rule most hits, Nolan turned one of the world's oldest works of literature into an unlikely summer blockbuster. With a production budget of $250 million, it's among the most expensive R-rated movies ever made, and Universal is spending around $125 million to market it.
5: Promise me you will come back.
9: What if I can't?
1: That's Associated Press correspondent Lizzie Knight. Sports time on WTOP, brought to you by Amentum, delivering advanced solutions for space and defense. Here's George Wallace.
12: All right, Mark, Nationals doing some good things. We've got the trade deadline coming up in a couple of weeks. They're just two out of a wild card spot, and they get to go to Colorado. It's always fun when you go to Colorado, not only to play the Rockies, but you play in Colorado where the baseball likes to fly out of the park.
1: Mm-hmm. Right?
12: That's how it goes. Nats scored 545 runs this year. The Rockies have given up the most in the bigs at 574. So it should be some fun as the Nationals begin a series with the Rockies, as they are two games out of a wild card spot with the trade deadline coming up. Lots of directions in which they could go. They're just two games behind the Marlins now for third in the East. Marlins have lost six straight games. So that's the first tonight of three. Check out the Nats notebook up on the sports page to see who was shining this past week and who did not. The Orioles have won seven straight. They get the Red Sox, who've also won 13 straight games. Longest winning streak for them since 1948. Birds also just two games out of a wild card. Ryan Fox wins the British Open yesterday. What's he do with the Claire Jug? Takes it on an airplane, puts it in the overhead compartment in a nice little case. Now, why didn't he get him go first class? Why not first class with that thing?
1: I know.
12: At least he didn't have to check it at the gate.
1: Yeah.
12: At least the bins weren't full.
1: That's a good thing.
12: You know, just had that. Some bins were full. You had to check your bags at the gate. But so he's the winner, and he takes that nice little trophy on the airplane with him. George Wallace, WTOP Sports.
1: Oh, boy. Traffic and weather on the way next.
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1: WTOP's traffic and weather, an update from Rob Stallworth.
0: From southeast to southwest, the freeway or I-395 southbound remains clogged toward the Case Bridge, where a single right lane gets by the bridge deck work as you come past Potomac Park and U.S. Park Police. Interloop congestion between Tysons and Bethesda as you cross the Leisure Bridge headed toward the, and on the northbound 270 spur, where the left lane is blocked for the work zone. Then southbound I-95 in Woodbridge, Virginia at 123. That's where the right lane is blocked for the work zone as well. For victims of drunk and drug driving, your grief is unique, but you're not alone. 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I'm Rob Stallworth, your next traffic report in about 10 minutes.
1: Plenty of sunshine as we work through this Monday. A few clouds here and there. We'll see the humidity increase at sunset. Otherwise, a nice afternoon with temperatures heading near 90 degrees. There's a chance of an isolated thunderstorm in some areas tonight with low temperatures around 70. We'll see more storm activity tomorrow with some localized flooding possible. Temperatures again in the upper 80s to around 90. It's 81 now in the nation's capital.
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1: Good afternoon. I'm Mark Lewis. Juan Herrera, our producer. The top stories we're following. At least three American service members have been killed in the Middle East since Friday, and a fourth is missing. The U.S. military has identified two of the soldiers killed in an Iranian attack on a base in Jordan. They are 25-year-old First Lieutenant Tyler Freehan of Hawaii and 19-year-old Private Isabella Gonzalez of Texas. The military is trying to identify the remains of another service member. Here's WTOP National Security Correspondent J.J. Green.
19: Iran wants the U.S. to stop what it's doing and believes that by U.S. troops dying, that the U.S. will back away, stop doing this. And it's basically put that front and center in front of the president. But at this point, there's no evidence that the president's backing away.
1: The U.S. military says the total number of deaths in the war with Iran now stands at 17. Meantime, the Iranian-backed Houthis in Yemen say they will set up a blockade of Saudi ships in the Red Sea. And if successful, it will create new pressure on oil markets already reeling because of the virtual shutdown of the Strait of Hormuz. Back home, House Republicans hope to pass several major bills this week ahead of a summer break. They include legislation providing tens of billions of dollars for the war effort with Iran. The latest from WTOP's Mitchell Miller, today on the Hill.
20: We're moving forward with a narrow, streamlined package to deliver on some of America's top priorities.
21: House Speaker Mike Johnson, who says the framework for a Republican reconciliation bill includes $60 billion for the Pentagon, as well as provisions to address election security. He's also hoping to pass the more than $1 trillion National Defense Authorization Act, which has so far failed to move forward in the House or the Senate. And Johnson wants to approve a stopgap spending bill for the coming fiscal year, which could provide funding through December 4th. If it passes, it could set up another battle over a government shutdown this fall ahead of the midterm elections. On Capitol Hill, Mitchell Miller, WTOP News.
1: Rising concerns over the breakout of more fighting between Iran and the U.S. is prompting the State Department to issue a warning to Americans living and traveling abroad.
22: The State Department is renewing its warning to Americans worldwide to be increasingly cautious after this weekend's developments in the Middle East. The agency warns of heightened tensions, saying that groups supportive of Iran may target Americans around the world, adding the security environment remains complex with the potential for unforeseen escalation. The U.S. Embassy in Amman this weekend also warned Americans in Jordan to avoid military bases and the airport, which U.S. officials said was evacuated Sunday because of a credible threat. Jordanian authorities denied that. Still, Americans in the Middle East are, especially in the Middle East region, we should say, are being told to be careful, avoid demonstrations and large gatherings, and keep a low profile.
1: That's News Nation's Brooke Schaefer. So the war in Ukraine now. Ukraine firing more than 400 drones toward Moscow in the latest major attack on the Russian capital. Moscow's mayor says those drones were fired from late Sunday through early today. Most were either downed or intercepted outside of the city, but there are reports that an industrial park and an oil depot were hit south of Moscow. The blitz coming hours after Russia bombarded Kyiv and other Ukrainian cities in its ongoing series of missile attacks. Meantime, Ukraine's President Volodymyr Zelensky is trying to defuse a domestic political crisis. Last week, he fired his defense minister in a government reshuffle, which exposed a deep split between the military's old guard and younger innovators about how to fight the war. Andy Burnham is now Britain's new prime minister after he presented his credentials to King Charles at Buckingham Palace. Here's Burnham from 10 Downing Street in London this morning.
2: Britain needs to show the world that we can regain our stability once again. And that is our challenge, to make politics work, to make it work better.
1: Burnham becomes the seventh UK prime minister since 2016. He succeeds Keir Starmer, who was forced to resign by his own Labour Party. The new Air Force One that President Trump has been flying on is grounded for the time being. A couple weeks ago, the president was reportedly advised not to fly that plane back from the NATO summit in Turkey because of security concerns inside the jet. The Boeing 747 was given to Trump by Qatar. President Trump says the plane could get additional defensive capabilities now.
3: You know, it has a lot of capability, but as I understand it, in about a month or so, they're going to send it to have it be maxed out. So they're going to be sending it and they'll have it be maxed out. It'll take about a month.
1: Those upgrades would match the standards set by the older jets used for presidential travel. Coming up on WTOP in Money News.
6: 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I'm John Werdock.
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1: Working our way through a Monday at 1:38. Traffic and weather on WTOP. Let's check out the roads with Rob Stallworth.
0: Not too bad on the Beltway in Prince George's County between Beltsville and Oxon Hill, but the outer loop leaving Alexandria headed across the Wilson Bridge in the local lanes. That's where the right lane is blocked for the work zone. That's why your delays are stretching back to before Telegraph Road. Inner loop slows approaching the Dulles Toll Road headed across the American Legion Bridge into Maryland toward the 270 spur. At the northbound 270 spur, the left lane is blocked for the work zone as you continue there and past Democracy Boulevard. Traveling on the outer loop through Montgomery County slowdowns, leaving New Hampshire Avenue, headed around toward Georgia Avenue where travel lanes open. No problems on I-95. Northbound BW Parkway, a little sluggish, leaving Greenbelt Road toward Powder Mill Road. Westbound Route 50, two-way operations are at the Bay Bridge, but your delays are approaching Dominion Road. If you're westbound on 50, watch out for those slowdowns. In the district, northbound DC 295 is on the brakes approaching Pennsylvania Avenue. Southbound slows approaching East Capitol Street. The westbound freeway delays approaching the 3rd Street Tunnel, headed out toward the Case Bridge. That's where a single right lane gets you by the work zone as you head toward U.S. Park and Potomac Park. Traveling at this point on I-295 southbound, delays approaching South Capitol Street may have one stopped on roadway there, so watch out for that. If your AC is making funny noises, it just needs a once-over, or your home isn't as cool as it used to be, visit meflow.com. That's MEflow. I'm Rob Stallworth, the next traffic report in about 10 minutes.
1: All right, Rob, let's get an update on the forecast from the PJ Fitzpatrick Home Improvement Weather Desk. 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Here's 7 News First Alert meteorologist Steve Rudin.
4: A beautiful Monday across the DMV with high temperatures today, 85 to 90 degrees. We may find a few showers and thunderstorms dotting radar later tonight into very early tomorrow morning. But the main event comes tomorrow afternoon and evening. A line of strong to severe storms anticipated with gusty winds and heavy downpours. I'm 7 News meteorologist Steve Rudin in the First Alert Weather Center.
1: 84 in Laurel, Springfield at 85 degrees. We are at 82 in Northwest. 140 on WTOP, Money News with John Wardock.
6: Mark, a judge has temporarily blocked the proposed deal involving Paramount and Warner Brothers Discovery. A federal judge in California has granted a restraining order for the next 14 days, stopping the two companies from closing the deal. This comes as a dozen states are challenging the deal. The Arlington County Board has approved two apartment building projects. The Washington Business Journal is reporting one project is going to redevelop the former TSA headquarters in Pentagon City. The other project is going to redevelop the property that contains the garage where the Washington Post reporter Bob Woodward met his Watergate source, Deep Throat. On Wall Street, the Dow Jones Industrial Average seeing more red right now. The blue chips are down almost 0.5%. The Dow is down some 236 points. The S&P 500 is up 10. The NASDAQ is up some 86 points. John Wardock, WTOP News.
1: John, thank you. It's 142. Are you or anyone you know struggling to keep up with student loan payments?
5: Defaults on student loan payments have reached record levels. A new analysis by the Associated Press shows one in five borrowers are now at least 9 months past due. That's at least 9.5 million people. Those in default include those whose loans became due again following a long pause during the pandemic. As of now, the Trump administration has held off on garnishing wages or Social Security payments for those who haven't paid, but that could happen at any time. Sherry Preston, ABC News.
1: There's more confusion today surrounding the source of that stomach bug that has sickened at least 1,000 people across the country. A sample of lettuce from Taylor Farms recently tested positive for the Cyclospora parasite. That farm giant supplies Walmart, Whole Foods, and Costco, among others. But now we're learning that the FDA says the test was a false positive. The agency has now apologized to the company for the scare. The FDA says it still has not had any product samples to test positive for Cyclospora, but a voluntary recall remains in effect.
7: The full recall covers roughly 36 items: bagged iceberg salads, shredded and chopped lettuce, and lettuce romaine blends sold to restaurants and stores with use-by dates running into early August. The company is telling anyone who has it, throw it out. And the human toll is staggering. The CDC confirming more than 1,600 cases and nearly 100 hospitalized linked to lettuce served at Taco Bell locations in five states.
1: That's ABC's Ike Ijachi. It's 143.
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1: At 1:45, great to have you along. I'm Mark Lewis. Well, the World Cup final did not disappoint.
13: Hooks it in, Williams back.
1: That call courtesy of Fox Sports, the goal for Spain coming in the 106th minute of play. It wound up being the difference maker, Spain beating Argentina 1-0. WTOP soccer guru Jose Umana joined John and Kristen earlier to break down the big match.
14: You have to understand that the way Spain plays is very methodical in that their high press is both a defensive mechanism and an offensive mechanism. They want to hold the ball as long as they can. We kind of mentioned it last week, where it's like TikTok boom, is as Univision called it, where they're going to pass and pass and make precision passing before they get it out to the wings and then take some shots. The thing was, goalkeeper Dibu Martinez making every save possible to keep Argentina in it. But at the other side, Spain, because they were so pressuring it offensively, it just killed any passing lengths to get Leo Messi involved. Messi even tried to dip back around the 70th minute to try and get some collecting the ball and trying to move the ball up for Argentina. But Argentina had no answers to kind of deflect from this possessive style game. And for the untrained eye, it could be boring. And it could be you're just seeing passing until the perfect shot is made. But for Spain, this has been something they've been putting together since the late aughts. This is something the women's team does, the youth teams do, and now the national team wins its second World Cup in two decades.
15: Was there a lot more to this than the 1-0 score? Like, do all the numbers, the background numbers, show a dominant performance by Spain?
14: Yeah. The possession numbers show how little Argentina was effective. Like, the biggest stat that everyone's going to be looking at, especially if you're Argentina, no shots until extra time, over 100 minutes of no shots. The game is about scoring. And so if you're Argentina and you're trying to look at life past Leo Messi, who's now 39 years old, you have to figure out, okay, what was our biggest weaknesses? One of which was the midfield, and how, especially after the red card with Enzo Martinez coming out, who was our creator? Who was our distributor? Who do we need more than just Leo Messi doing all the work to provide that attack? Do we need new wingers to come in? Do we need a number nine that could hold the ball up? They need to find new ways to create attack. Because if you watch that game just on the stats alone, man, Argentina just bottled it and didn't really have anything to show for it. For someone who were the last minute all-stars scoring goals at will, coming in with 12 goals in the last 15 minutes of matches. So they really underperformed based on what they were supposed to be, the defending champions.
16: Man, the fans, though, were out in droves in so many of the cities that had the watch parties, including here in D.C. And, how would you describe just, you know, the feeling for both of these teams coming together and what that meant for soccer fans, whether they were Argentina and Spain fans at all, you know, because a lot of people lost their own countries along this way, and that's became the pinnacle. How did that make this World Cup different than others?
14: I think this World Cup was a better reminder of what the United States can provide the world in terms of not just accepting the globe, but as well as providing the globe outlets to celebrate this tournament. We had heard the Trump administration's immigration policy and how much it was negating several fans from around the world to even purchase tickets, let alone come to this country to celebrate games. But there are big immigrant populations in this country that were allowed to gather together at these watch parties or local bars and restaurants. It really just was served as a reminder, but now in a grander scale with social media and younger communities coming together, that the United States can host these tournaments and provide the world an outlet to celebrate sports in a grander way. And I would not be surprised if within the next 20 years, we see the World Cup come back here again.
1: 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Traffic and weather on WTOP, starting with Rob Stallworth.
0: Thanks, Mark. Northbound I-95 in Virginia delays, leaving the Springfield Interchange, getting on to 395, where we already had the work zone in the right lane, and within the delay, a crash on the right shoulder, drawing those rubbernecking delays before Edsel Road as well. Southbound I-95 at 123, still with the right lane block for the work zone. Delay stretched back to the Fairfax County Parkway on the interloop between Tysons and McLean, headed across the American Legion Bridge toward the 270 spur in Maryland. Northbound on the 270 spur, that's where the left lane is blocked for the work zone. Traveling at this point on the outer loop in Montgomery County, pretty decent right now in Silver Spring, headed past University Boulevard. No problems on the Beltway in Prince George's County, at least the inner loop as you make your way between Beltsville and Oxon Hill. Outer loop local lanes headed across the Wilson Bridge, still with the right lane blocked for the work zone, and delays stretching back now to Eisenhower Avenue. Traveling in the district, southbound 395, after, of course, the Potomac Park and U.S. Park Police category there. That's where the left side is blocked for the work zone, and a single right lane gets you by there. Delays stretch back to the Southeast Freeway approaching the 3rd Street Tunnel. This traffic report is brought to you by Navy Federal Credit Union. All active duty veterans and their families are eligible to join. Our members are the mission. I'm Rob Stallworth. Your next traffic report in about 10 minutes.
1: 7 News First Alert meteorologist Steve Rudin is here as we enjoy a pretty calm weather day before some storm excitement tomorrow.
2: Yes, the calm before the storms. It's a pretty nice day out there right now. Long gone the smoky skies that we had late last week. We have a little bit of a haze in the upper levels, but other than that, a good amount of sunshine. Temperatures anywhere from the lower to middle 80s. We'll see mid to upper 80s for daytime highs this afternoon. Now, tonight into early tomorrow morning, don't be surprised if you run into a few showers, even a thunderstorm or two. And then we'll see a little bit quieter a day. We move into the morning tomorrow and early afternoon. Then things really start to heat up. Temperatures 85 to 90 degrees, strong to severe thunderstorms late afternoon through the evening. Any storm that does develop, capable of becoming severe with gusty winds and heavy downpours. And some of these storms not moving very fast may bring some localized flash flooding, so we'll have to watch that closely. A few showers remain on Wednesday, and by Thursday and Friday and into the upcoming weekend, the weather is going to be absolutely beautiful. 82 Manassas, 83 downtown, 83 degrees in Rockville.
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20: Now, we're seeing video of Spain returning home.
1: I see the trophy made it.
20: Yes, to Madrid. Do you think anybody has slept? Has that been partying since that since they won yesterday?
1: No sleep.
20: No sleep at all, right? What was that? I saw videos like 2-3 in the morning, and they were going partying like crazy, ooh-wee, right? When they after Spain went. Yes, yeah, so Spain World Cup crowned as World Cup champions for a second time, and they have returned home to thousands of people waiting for them in Madrid, and the party is going to continue for quite some time. They joined France and Uruguay as two-time winners. Nationals heading to Colorado, where the ball is going to fly out of Coors Field. They face the last place Rockies. Nats 2 games out of a wild card spot. They are 50-50 on the year. Rockies have given up the most runs in the bigs this year. Nationals notebook up on the sports page. See who shine, who did not this past weekend as the Nats winning over the A's. Orioles 2 games out of a wild card as well. They won 7 straight. They got the Red Sox, who have won 13 in a row. Trade deadline 2 weeks from today. George Wallace, WTOP Sports.
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1: Rob Stallworth in the traffic center.
0: Southwest Freeway is clogged as you head toward the outbound 14th Street Bridge. A single right lane gets you by past Potomac Park and U.S. Park Police. That is indeed a work zone. Interloop in Virginia headed into Maryland toward the 270 Spur. That's where the left lane is blocked for the work zone, and your congestion is back to the Dulles Toll Road into Virginia. I-95 southbound on the brakes, leaving the Fairfax County Parkway down toward 123, where the right lane is blocked for the work zone, and the outer loop local lanes headed across the Wilson Bridge, still with the right lane blocked for the work as well. The WTOP Traffic Center is presented by Window Nation. 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I'm Rob Stallworth, your next traffic report with Dave Dildine in about 10 minutes.
1: A mix of sun and clouds for the afternoon. Temperatures going up to near 90 degrees. Chance of an isolated thunderstorm tonight. Otherwise, we'll see temperatures around 70. More storms in the forecast for tomorrow. Some of them could have localized flooding with temperatures around 90. It's 80 in the nation's capital.
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1: Good afternoon. I'm Mark Lewis. Coming up,
5: prepare for some more pain at the pump. I'm Luke Lukert.
6: Charges not dismissed for the Olympian accused of vandalizing the reflecting pool. I'm John Doman.
18: The reward is now doubled in a deadly Montgomery County hit and run. I'm Sarah Jacobs.
1: On Wall Street, the Dow is down 179 points. It's 2 o'clock.
23: From ABC News, I'm Michelle Franzen. Hostilities expanding between the U.S. and Iran, trading strikes throughout the weekend. An Iranian attack at a U.S. base in Jordan Friday, killing two service members. Their bodies will return to U.S. soil tomorrow.
24: President Trump will travel to Dover Air Force Base in Delaware on Tuesday for the dignified transfer of remains of the U.S. service members killed over the weekend in the war with Iran. It's the third time since the start of the war that the president has attended this solemn ritual. Press Secretary Caroline Leavitt says in a social media post that the president and the entire White House are praying for the families of the fallen service members. 17 American service members have been killed since the war in Iran began in late February. Karen Travers, ABC News, the White House.
18: In a social media post, President Trump saying that Israel's Prime Minister Benjamin Netanyahu will not be arrested while in the U.S. The president responding to New York City Mayor Zoran Mamdani's interview with the New York Times, saying his office is exploring a legal pathway, possibly for Netanyahu to be arrested on an international criminal court warrant for alleged war crimes. A new analysis finds a record number of Americans who owe student loans are unable to keep up with payments.
25: Defaults on student loans have surged across the U.S., reaching record levels as borrowers struggle to keep up with payments. The numbers have spiked since payments started coming due again following a lengthy pause intended to provide relief during the pandemic. Today, about 9.5 million people, one in every five federal student loan borrowers, are in default, meaning they're more than 9 months behind on their payments.
18: ABC's Sherry Preston. The merger between Paramount and Warner Brothers now temporarily on hold. A judge today issuing a two-week pause on the $110 billion deal. That after California's attorney general, along with 12 other states, filed a lawsuit challenging the merger, saying it would result in higher prices and fewer choices for consumers. On Wall Street this hour, stocks are mixed. 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
26: 202 here on WTOP on this Monday, July 20th, 2026. Cloudy skies, we're up to 85 in D.C. Good afternoon. I'm Sean Anderson.
27: And I'm Ann Kramer. Our top story this afternoon involves your commute and the cost of how much it is now to fill up the tank. The national average of a gallon of gas has now jumped to $4, and it's all due to the U.S. war in Iran and the latest developments there. WTOP's Luke Lukert went out to gauge what some drivers in our region are thinking as they fill up their tanks.
28: I'm paying right now for more what I'm paying before, at least $15 to $20 more. That's a lot.
29: July 4th weekend saw a low point for gas prices since the war with Iran started. But we have now seen gas prices go up around 30 cents per gallon in both Maryland and Virginia since then.
30: It's like a wave, you know, up and down, so we don't know.
29: The war in Iran and the closure of the Strait of Hormuz continues to increase the price of crude oil, but refining capabilities are also under duress due to Ukrainian attacks on Russian refineries. Gas Buddy says drivers should brace for future price spikes. Luke Lukert, WTOP News.
26: We have an update this afternoon on the federal government's case against the Bethesda man who allegedly vandalized the reflecting pool weeks ago after the bottom of the pool was painted blue at the direction of President Trump. WTOP's John Doman tells us there's a new judge in the case and a trial date for the former U.S. Olympian.
6: Davy Hearn's lawyers argue that the new repair work being done to the reflecting pool is also a failure to preserve the key evidence in the case, saying the Constitution doesn't let you charge someone with destroying an object and then alter it before the defense can examine it. Well, the new judge overseeing the case turned down that request, but did make clear the ongoing work might not be too helpful to the prosecution. Now, in order to go to trial sooner, the case has been moved to Judge Todd Edelman's court, and a jury trial is now set for September 28th. John Dome in WTOP News.
27: 204 on WTOP, Maryland's Governor Wes Moore, along with some members of the state's congressional delegation, toured the site where the new key bridge will be built in Baltimore. There's been growing criticism, not just from the White House, but from others about the amount of time it's going to take to build a new bridge and the higher price tag for it. The latest projections were a cost of about $5 billion. That's up from $2 billion. It'll take 2030 until it's complete. Now, earlier estimates were a new bridge would be open by 2028. Governor Moore telling members of Congress and reporters earlier today that since the collapse of the bridge back in 2024, crews have been busy at the site.
2: There's not been a single day where we have not had somewhere between 75 and 100 people who are out here being able to prep all the work, doing the demo, doing the placements, doing the permitting, doing the pile driving. Everything that's required and necessary to get this bridge up as quickly, as safely, and as cost-effectively as possible.
27: That sound courtesy of C-SPAN. Six construction workers were killed when the huge container ship, the Dolly, slammed into the Key Bridge in March of 2024. Congress okayed the full funding for the replacement bridge, but the White House recently suggested it may not be on board because of the increase in price and the increase in time it will take to build the replacement.
26: A deadly hit-and-run from last month in Montgomery County has a local family doubling reward money for information leading to an arrest. Let's get the latest from WTOP Sarah Jacobs.
25: 61-year-old Hannah Wagehu of Silver Spring was killed in the crosswalk at the intersection of Crestmore Drive and Colesville Road on the afternoon of Friday, June 19th. Montgomery County Police said the driver fled the scene in a dark-colored Lexus RX, and the department is offering a $10,000 reward for information that leads to the identification of that driver. Now Wagehu's family is matching that reward. Her son, Nate Tinbite, a former student member of the MCPS school board, canvassed the Woodmore neighborhood with his family over the weekend, passing out flyers in hopes that someone has information or surveillance video that could help police solve this case. Sarah Jacobs, WTOP News.
27: Rescue crews continue to search for the body of a man who jumped into Rock Creek in Anne Arundel County yesterday to grab a hat and never came back up. Natural Resources Police in Maryland say the man was on a pontoon boat, was not wearing a life jacket at the time. Happened shortly after 4 o'clock, and at last check, rescue crews were still in a recovery mode looking for the man's body.
26: A late-night police chase ends with three people in the hospital. According to U.S. Park Police, that car was parked at Jones Point Park in Alexandria around 11 o'clock when the park was closed. And police say when an officer approached the car, the driver took off and nearly hit the officer, then rammed a police cruiser. And eventually it crashed into a car in Temple Hills, Maryland. The driver was arrested, taken to a hospital with non-life-threatening injuries. A passenger was treated at the scene. Park police say one of their officers was flown to a hospital, but no update on his condition. A person in the car that was hit was also taken to the hospital.
27: Coming up in Money News on WTOP.
7: Coming soon, a cheaper missile courtesy of Lockheed Martin. I'm John Wardock.
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26: Traffic and weather here on WTOP. Let's say hello to Dave Dildine in the WTOP Traffic Center.
3: Good afternoon, Sean and Ann in Virginia. We start with the batch of drivers who are going eastbound from Manassas to Centerville, 66. Eastbound delays Bull Run toward 29. Firefighters there inspecting a car. The right lanes are blocked, so stay left eastbound. All of the other backups around the region on the other interstates are at work zones. 95 southbound, very slow, Lorton to Woodbridge, south of 123. Right side is blocked for the Occoquan Road rehab project. 395 northbound past Edsel Road, right lane is coned off. On the Beltway, out of loop on the Wilson Bridge, they're back. The crew once again blocking the right local lane. Delays out of Old Town Building on the outer. Likewise, Interloop, heavy and slow from 267 across the Legion Bridge. And in Bethesda, that left lane that goes northbound on the 270 spur is coned off. And back in Virginia, eastbound on the Dulles Connector Road, 267, after coming under the Beltway, a new traffic pattern in place. Lanes split. You use a new left slip ramp into the end of the access lanes to continue eastbound. If you want to take 123, you have to stay right past the divider. Brief delay into this work zone. If you're selling your car, watch out for fake payments, unsafe meetups, endless haggling, or you can just sell to Fitzgerald. Know exactly who you're dealing with. 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Dave Dildine, next traffic report in 10 minutes.
27: Thank you, Dave. Let's get a check of our forecast over to 7 News First Alert meteorologist Steve Rudin.
10: Plenty of sunshine to enjoy on this Monday with high temperatures around 85 to 90 degrees. A different story for tomorrow with a line of strong to severe thunderstorms during the late afternoon through the evening. High temperatures tomorrow will be around 85 to 90 degrees. A few lingering showers and storms on Wednesday, Thursday, and Friday. Absolutely beautiful. I'm 7 News meteorologist Steve Rudin in the First Alert Weather Center.
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7: Hi there, Sean and Ann. Weapon supplies are running down these days, so a Bethesda company says it has a solution. Lockheed Martin is going to make a new version of the Patriot missile. The company says this new missile is going to be cheaper, and it's going to be used on the battlefield faster. Did you order Domino's Pizza during the World Cup games? The pizza chain is reporting higher revenue. Sales have increased almost 2% compared to a year ago, thanks in large part to new store openings. On Wall Street, a split picture for stocks right now. The Dow Jones Industrial Average down 156 points. The S&P 500 is up 13. The NASDAQ is advancing 144 points. And looking at oil right now, oil prices up just about 0.5%. You have West Texas crude trading at almost $83 a barrel. John Wardock, WTOP News.
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26: Coming up here on WTOP, the UK's new prime minister has been sworn into office. We will talk about the political changes involving new PM Andy Burnham with the Washington Post next. It's 212.
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27: 214, I'm Ann Kramer.
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1: You elect a party, not an individual candidate for president or prime minister. So the Labour Party won a landslide election in about 2 years ago, exactly. And they are in power until the next general election, which doesn't have to be until 2029, so basically a five-year term. They are, so whoever is the head of the Labour Party is de facto the Prime Minister of Great Britain. Has to be a member of Parliament. The King has to invite them to do it, which is a formality, and that happened today. But this is how it works here, and that's why they, one reason at least, they've had six, by some counts, or seven prime ministers in the last decade.
2: Steve, Andy Burnham led the ousting of Keir Starmer after he only being in the job for 2 years. What was happening with Starmer's style of governing, so people understand better, if you could explain for us?
1: Well, some people say it's a matter of personality and style, that Starmer did have some achievements to notch, but there's a very, very disgruntled electorate in the UK, as there is in many countries around the world. And he didn't last very long. His honeymoon was about 10 days or so before his popularity began to sink. He made some decisions that he didn't redound very popularly with the UK electorate. And the last few tests of his resilience, the local elections, one last year and one this last spring in May, Labour has fared very poorly against Reform UK, the anti-immigration party founded by Trump ally Nigel Farage. So there was a lot of discontent in his own party and a little panicking in the ranks, and they decided to replace him. And Andy Burnham, very popular within the party, quickly emerged as the leading candidate to do that.
3: And what is Burnham's style of leadership? How will he differ from Keir Starmer?
1: Starmer is a former human rights lawyer. He's a bit of a technocrat. He's got a very cool demeanor. Burnham is from the north of England. He, in the last 9 years, has been the mayor of the greater Manchester area. He's a much folksier politician. Some people here liken him to Bill Clinton. He has a real ability to connect with people. And he's proven his ability to attract those reform voters who have been defecting from Labour, you know, in great numbers in recent elections. And so he's considered maybe a better key to the current political moment. He's not a political newcomer. He served in Parliament previously. He even served as a minister in the governments of Gordon Brown and Tony Blair. But he comes across as a much more down-to-earth northern politician with a nice touch.
2: Steve, has Burnham signaled at all about what type of relationship he envisions with President Trump here in the U.S.?
1: That's still a bit of a mystery. They had never met or talked before today. Burnham really has been critical of some parts of the Trump record, including the January 6th insurrection on Capitol Hill. But he's also written with a lot of sympathy for Trump voters. Like, why are people drawn to, you know, who's feeling so disaffected with the current political system? They need someone like this to champion. They did talk today briefly, we're told, and they talked about the World Cup, and Burnham congratulated Trump on the overall success of the tournament, and England's progressing relatively far, and he recommitted Britain's strong interest in opening the Strait of Hormuz, doing what it can do to help in that regard, and sort of getting the supply chain back in order.
3: Steve, thanks for the overview. We appreciate it.
1: Yeah, great pleasure.
3: Mm-hmm. Steve Hendricks. So okay. Steve Hendricks, international correspondent at large for The Washington Post.
2: Traffic center, find out what's happening with Dave.
4: All right, in the district on I-395, moving from the tunnels and 695 southbound toward Virginia, it's heavy and slow, leaving the Southwest Freeway onto the 14th Street Bridge. At the work zone there, whether you take the main or express lanes, only one right lane goes outbound onto those respective bridge spans on 395 into Virginia. If you're northbound leaving Springfield,

0: Springfield on 395. It's almost just as slow. There's a work zone beyond Edsel Road blocking the right lane. On the Beltway, very slow going on the outer loop from Van Dorn Street to the Woodrow Wilson Bridge. The right local lane on the bridge is coned off. Through lanes both open but crowded. Inner loop heavy and slow from the Dulles Toll Road across the Legion Bridge and through Bethesda. Beyond River Road, the leftmost lane that goes northbound on the 270 spur is blocked by the work crew. Back in Virginia, 95 southbound, very slow through Lorton into Woodbridge. The midday work south of 123 wrapping up on the right. 66 eastbound before 29 Centerville, the fire department activity clearing everything that remains is tucked away on the right shoulder. 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Dave Dildine, next traffic report in less than 10 minutes.
1: Okay, let's go to Steve Rudin in the 7 News First Alert Weather Center. Steve, some clouds out there. What else do you got for us?
2: A little bit of haze out there and bigger changes are on the way for the day tomorrow. It's going to be a stormy day, especially tomorrow afternoon and tomorrow evening. So enjoy the calm and the quiet right now. Temperatures are mainly in the mid to upper 80s. It feels good out there. Humidity levels are in check. And our temperatures may increase by another couple degrees as we head through what's left of the afternoon. Now for tonight and overnight, we may find a few showers, even a few thunderstorms after midnight into very early tomorrow morning that could impact the early morning rush hour commute. Then there's a little bit of a lull mid-morning through mid-afternoon, and then things begin to heat up. Daytime highs tomorrow 85 to 90 with strong to severe thunderstorms likely during the afternoon and evening. Some storms may contain gusty winds, heavy downpours, and a lot of thunder and lightning. We'll watch that closely for you over the next 24 hours. Once we get through that, a few lingering showers on Wednesday, and then Thursday, Friday, and the weekend look absolutely beautiful. How about a taste of September in late July? No one's going to complain about that with highs in the 80s. 85 degrees in Alexandria, 83 in Potomac, and 84 Capitol Hill.
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1: News happens here.
3: 223.
1: Oh, man, he's in custody after some scary moments in Manhattan. Happened around 8:30 this morning in New York when he allegedly set off fireworks outside a building. Well, that building houses immigration court in Lower Manhattan.
10: The federal police, which are in charge of securing the building, along with ICE police and the FBI, raced to the scene. They took an individual into custody. I talked to some police sources who said that this individual is known to them, known to have anti-ICE type views, may have even participated in protests before.
1: That's ABC News Chief Investigative Correspondent Aaron Katursky. The New York Times reports three people had minor injuries.
3: Okay, George is here with us again, Sean.
1: So finally.
3: Glad to have him back.
1: Yeah.
3: Well rested and smiling.
1: Look at him.
3: Let's talk a little bit about a coffee study real quick before we get to George and sports. So how many cups of coffee do we think take a bet Sean Anderson drinks a day?
1: I'm
3: going to say two.
11: Two to three.
3: Okay. All right. So there's a new study out from the American Heart Association that says 3 to 5 cups is okay.
11: Oh, wow.
3: 8 ounce cup.
11: Good.
12: Yeah.
3: How about that?
11: Oh,
12: I'm in good shape too then.
3: Considerably safe to have anywhere, all of that every day, but you cannot put in the sugary syrups. You can't make them all fancy, right? You can't put the creamer in there.
11: Okay,
3: it's just got to be bland coffee.
11: I'm good. I'm good drinking it black, so you know, so I can up. I can go from my 3 average to 5.
12: I'll be right back. Get you one.
11: Thank you.
12: Thank you.
11: But first, sports here on WTOP, brought to you by Amentum, delivering advanced solutions for space and defense. We have George Wallace back in the house.
3: We missed you, George.
12: Oh, I missed you guys, too. Nice welcome.
11: Yeah, so what you got here for us?
12: Well, how about the Nats? Heard their head swinging the bat still pretty well.
11: Looks like it.
12: And here's the good news. They get to go to Colorado for the next few nights. Yeah,
11: wow.
12: We know how the ball flies out of Coors Field. Nats in last place, Rockies tonight. The Colorado Rockies have given up the most runs in the bigs, and the Nats continue to score some runs. So expect the ball to be flying out. It's a pretty good combo, Nationals offense and Coors Field and the Rockies. They begin a series this evening, a couple games out of a wild card spot, and just 2 weeks away from the trade deadline. So lots of different directions Nationals can go. Check out the Nats notebook. See how this past weekend went against the A's. Dave Preston, as you covered on WTOP.com. Orioles also... I see what happens. You go away, and the Orioles won 7 straight games.
3: How about that?
12: I was surprised. I didn't get many, just like Oriole emoji texts or things like that. You know,
3: that was exciting.
12: Another one, another W.
3: Yeah, I'm all in again.
12: But now you get the Red Sox, who've won 13 in a row.
3: I know.
12: Longest winning streak since 1948 for the Red Sox. The Orioles is also 2 games out of a wild card spot with the trade deadline 2 weeks away. Spain has returned home triumphant, as I've seen videos of Spain returning to Madrid. I don't think anybody has slept. They've been partying since the World Cup yesterday. It was
11: really?
12: Like 3 in the morning, right, when they won it?
11: Uh-huh.
12: They're going to be partying for quite some time. Speaking of that, Ryan Fox, who won the Claire Jug, he wins the British Open yesterday. Lots of video going around of the Claire Jug in the overhead compartment on the airplane heading home. And he's just, you know, it's in a case, though. But at least they didn't make him check it at the gate. You know, like the overhead compartment's full.
3: That would have been
12: things like that would be pretty good. Yes. George Wallace, WTOP Sports.
3: Thank you, George. Up ahead after traffic and weather, President Trump makes the trip to Dover, Delaware tomorrow for the dignified transfer of the 3 service members killed in Iran over the weekend. We'll have the latest on the war and developments there this afternoon, 2:27.
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11: WTOP's traffic and weather. get back to Dave Dildine in the traffic center.
0: The top traffic backups are at work zones. District 395 southbound at the 14th Street Bridge, the left main and the left express lane blocked. In Virginia, out-of-loop traffic very slow through Alexandria. Crash report in the congestion near the Eisenhower Avenue connector, but delays extend in the local lanes to the Woodrow Wilson Bridge, where the right local lane is coned off. Interloop heavy and slow from the Dulles Toll Road across the Legion Bridge into Bethesda. The left lane north of River Road that goes northbound of the 270 spur is blocked by a work crew. Wish you could save on home insurance? With Allstate, you can easily save and get quality protection. 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You're in good hands with Allstate. Dave Dildine, next traffic report in 10 minutes.
3: All right, Dave, the WTOP forecast. Sunshine continues this afternoon. Isolated thunderstorm tonight. Overnight lows dipping down into the 60s to low 70s. We have a day of storms tomorrow. Some of them could be strong. Highs on Tuesday in the upper 80s to around 90. 84 in Dulles right now. It's 85 at Reagan National.
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3: Good afternoon. I'm Ann Kramer.
11: And I'm Sean Anderson. Juan Herrera is our producer.
3: One of the big stories we're following this afternoon, we start with the war in Iran. The Pentagon has identified two U.S. service members killed in an Iranian strike in Jordan over the weekend. The Defense Department says Private Isabella Gonzalez of Texas and First Lieutenant Tyler Feehan of Hawaii were killed. Another service member also died during a controlled detonation of an Iranian drone in Iraq.
18: CENTCOM had said over the weekend that the strikes at Iran are aimed at degrading their ability to go after commercial ships in the Strait of Hormuz. Of course, that's been the big focus over these last 2 weeks, trying to limit Iran's ability to strike at those ships. But every time the United States has launched one of those strikes, Iran has hit back at U.S. assets in the region, as we saw over the weekend with the deaths of these service members.
3: ABC News White House correspondent Karen Travers there. President Trump says he's going to travel to Dover Air Force Base in Delaware tomorrow for the dignified transfer of the remains of those service members killed over the weekend.
11: House Speaker Mike Johnson this week will attempt to get a series of big bills passed, including one that would provide more money for the war with Iran. WTOP's Mitchell Miller today on the Hill.
19: Speaker Johnson says a budget outline for Republicans' reconciliation legislation includes $60 billion for the Pentagon.
20: To protect and strengthen our homeland, we will provide supplemental funding for our troops with the administration's request to support national defense.
19: The bill is also to include election security provisions, which remain a top priority of President Trump. The House also plans to vote this week on the more than $1 trillion National Defense Authorization Act, which stalled earlier this summer over various GOP disputes. And House Republicans will try to approve a short-term spending bill that would extend funding from the start of the fiscal year through December 4th. It could set up a shutdown showdown this fall. On Capitol Hill, Mitchell Miller, WTOP News.
3: Well, now to the war in Ukraine. The Ukrainians have struck back deep into Russia after weeks of relentless attacks on Kyiv and other cities. Ukraine fired more than 400 drones toward Moscow. The city's mayor says most of them were either downed or intercepted, but there are reports of damage at an industrial park and an oil depot south of Moscow. One official says 10 Russians have been injured. Meantime, Ukrainian President Volodymyr Zelensky is holding meetings to try to defuse a crisis in his government. Last week, Zelensky fired his popular defense minister after reports he and Ukraine's armed forces chief were feuding. Protesters then hit the streets of Kyiv after that move.
11: Britain now has its seventh prime minister in the last 10 years. Andy Burnham has now taken the reins after the traditional meeting with King Charles at Buckingham Palace, asking him to form a new government. Burnham spoke to reporters at the prime minister's residence on 10 Downing Street.
21: I know people at home are fed up with politics. I hear you. And I want to be honest with you. We have not been good enough. And we need to be better.
11: Burnham succeeds Keir Starmer, who was forced to resign by his own Labour Party. Starmer made a short farewell speech from Downing Street saying, quote, "My work is done."
3: It is 2:34, a reversal by the FDA on that stomach bug that has made thousands of people sick across the United States. The FDA now taking back what it originally said about the source of the cyclospora parasite.
22: The FDA says the sample from Mexico-based Taylor Farms was a false positive. The company had already voluntarily removed the product believed to have been impacted. The FDA had pointed to iceberg lettuce from Taylor Farms as the original source of the outbreak. Now Taylor Farms says the FDA admitted it made a mistake and apologized.
3: That is Pam Jones, a correspondent for News Nation. More than 100 people have been hospitalized after gastrointestinal illnesses caused by the parasite. People across 34 states, including Maryland, have been impacted.
11: Breaking developments on the media front. A federal judge in New York has ordered Paramount and Warner Brothers Discovery to pause their $81 billion merger for at least 2 weeks. The judge wants to allow states that are challenging the deal more time to see their case through in court. California is leading a dozen states in a lawsuit to block Paramount's pending buyout of Warner. They allege such a combination would extinguish competition in Hollywood and lead to fewer choices for moviegoers and cable customers across the country. The ruling opens the door to a potential preliminary injunction that the states are also seeking to effectively block that deal.
3: A record number of people are struggling to keep up with student loan payments.
2: A new Associated Press analysis shows more than 4 million people across the country defaulted on their student loans between April 2025 and March of this year. The total number of borrowers in default, meaning they're behind in payments by at least 9 months, is now up to 9.5 million. That means one in every five borrowers is off track when it comes to repaying their student loans. Sherry Preston, ABC News.
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4: 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I'm John Werdahl.
3: It is 236.
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11: It's 2:38. Traffic and weather here on WTOP to Dave Dildine in the traffic center.
0: On a couple of D.C.'s busiest roads, some long backups at work zones. I-395 southbound jammed from the southeast southwest freeway into Virginia at the 14th Street Bridge. Whether you go for the main or express lanes, only one right lane goes outbound on the 14th Street Bridge in either set of lanes. Leaving the 11th Street Bridge northbound on DC 295, heavy and slow over Pennsylvania Avenue toward Benning Road. Near the East Capitol Street merge, northbound traffic on 295 heading from Maryland gets by the cones slowly to the left. In Maryland, 50s fine through Bowie and Annapolis at the Bay Bridge. It is a summer Monday, so it's equally heavy. And MDTA favors westbound traffic coming off Kent Island for as long as possible. Eastbound, only two lanes open, some slow traffic beyond Cape St. Clair. On the Beltway in Montgomery County, Interloop delays out of Virginia across the Legion Bridge lead up to the work zone. It's back this week in the left lane that goes northbound of the 270 spur. The barrels are out, and northbound of the spur, two right lanes get by. All the lanes that continue around the Interloop are open, but you got to get to that point first. Delays begin back near the Dulles Toll Road. And on the outer loop from Springfield to Alexandria, it is very heavy and slow early. The crash in the congestion near the Eisenhower Avenue connector, but that's not the culprit. It's the work zone on the Woodrow Wilson Bridge that at last report had the right local lane blocked, but skimming through the cameras, it looks like they're picking that up right now. So that's good before 3 p.m. on 95 southbound, staying slow through Lorton, but the work's on south of 123. The midday work has wrapped up. 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Text radio to 83393. Dave Dildine, next traffic report in 10 minutes.
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1: A beautiful Monday across the DMV with high temperatures today, 85 to 90 degrees. We may find a few showers and thunderstorms dotting radar later tonight into very early tomorrow morning. But the main event comes tomorrow afternoon and evening. A line of strong to severe storms anticipated with gusty winds and heavy downpours. I'm 7 News meteorologist Steve Rudin in the First Alert Weather Center.
11: Okay, we're looking at 83 in Silver Spring. It's 84 in Foggy Bottom, 87 degrees at Fort Belvoir.
3: Time for Money News on WTOP. We'll check in now with John Wardock.
4: Sean and Ann, Boeing has landed some deals at the big Farnborough Air Show happening this week in England. The Arlington Blue Chip says SMBC Aviation Capital of Ireland is going to order 100 737 MAX planes, and Riyadh Air and Philippine Airlines have committed to buying almost 50 787 Dreamliners. Domino's is reporting higher revenue, but sales continue to come under pressure at the leading pizza chain as some consumers skip eating pizza. And Frederick County is getting its first Whole Foods. The Washington Business Journal says Amazon is going to put the store in Frederick at the old Brickworks site. On Wall Street, the Dow Jones Industrial Average is down 284 points. The S&P 500 is slipping 13. The NASDAQ is up 60. John Wardock, WTOP News.
11: All right, John, 241. When you go to the gym, getting ripped is a good thing. But some gym rats in Northern Virginia have been getting ripped off. WTOP's Neil Augenstein has the story.
6: The MO is the same. Fairfax County police say the same man has been stealing from cars parked at gyms across Fairfax County and nearby jurisdictions. 29-year-old Kumneger Ayelso is facing 200 criminal charges. Police say he steals wallets and credit cards from unlocked cars, then quickly makes fraudulent gift card purchases at nearby retailers. The charges include larceny, fraud, vehicle trespassing, identity theft, and money laundering. Less than a week ago, he was released on his own recognizance on the Fairfax County charges over prosecutors' objections. He's now being held in Arlington for charges that were filed by the Falls Church Police Department. Neil Augenstein, WTOP News.
3: The man who had been picked to lead the Trump administration to work on artificial intelligence matters has resigned after just 3 months in the role. Chris Fall was the director of the Center for AI Standards and Innovation. The administration has been working with AI firms to create testing and safe use standards. The Commerce Department says in a statement that Fall's appointment was intended to be temporary and the search is on now for a replacement.
11: Stay with us here on WTOP. We will talk about the reflecting pool case next with Scott McFarland, WTOP contributor and chief Washington correspondent for Midas Touch, 243.
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3: 2:45, I'm Ann Kramer.
11: And I'm Sean Anderson. Thanks for being with us.
3: New developments in the case of the former U.S. Olympian from Bethesda who's been charged with a felony over accusations he damaged the reflecting pool. And will President Trump get the money he wants to continue fighting the ongoing war with Iran?
11: Joining us live to talk about it all, Scott McFarland, WTOP contributor, chief Washington correspondent for the Midas Touch Network. Great to have you back, Scott. Thank you much.
15: Hey, Sean Ann, good afternoon.
11: Let's start with the reflecting pool case involving David Hagen. There was some court action today. What happened?
15: Trial date is set now for September 28th for the three-time Olympian, but perhaps most noteworthy is his defense submitted this 75-page document, this argument for the dismissal of the case. And what they're arguing, Ann and Sean, is that the Trump administration's decision to again drain the pool, to again try to fix and restore the pool, is spoiling and damaging the evidence in the case. Everything comes down to a pool liner that Hearn's accused of touching. That pool liner has been messed with as part of the next level, next stage of the restoration process. They want this case dismissed long before trial. We'll see how the Department of Justice responds.
3: Scott, President Trump has said the war with Iran was supposed to only last a couple weeks, but we're more now than 4 months in. There have been some big developments from the weekend. What is the latest on the Defense Department getting the money from Congress to continue to fight the war?
15: A few different developments, Ann. Let's start with the funding. The Department of Defense is already asking for about $80 billion to help pay past expenses for the war and future expenses for the war. They're going to have to sell a very, very gridlocked Congress on that. I'm not seeing any possible Democratic votes for that, and honestly, Republican support is middling. And the Congress is piecing out of here on Friday, potentially for the rest of the summer, so they've got a very short period of time to make that sell. Otherwise, Trump is going to attend the dignified transfer at Dover Air Force Base tomorrow for the service members killed over the weekend. But in the meantime, Ann and Sean, no Pentagon press briefings on the calendar, no way to gauge where this is headed next, and gas prices now back above $4 a gallon nationwide. And of course, here in our area, they're a little bit higher.
11: Lots of questions on whether there really is a problem with election security here in the U.S. following President Trump's speech this past Thursday. What's the latest here?
15: No hearts and minds seem to be changed by that primetime address, but a couple different things jump out. First of all, locally, Mark Warner, senator from Virginia, has taken a real leading role, if not the leading role, pushing back on Trump's claims from prime time. Warner has made the rounds over the last 72 hours saying what Trump is alleging isn't true, that the information he's revealed about election security isn't new and isn't a danger. But he's also criticizing media organizations for platforming the president's speech Thursday night and not doing due diligence to push back on it. That's one thing. The other thing is what the states are doing. They already have the safeguards in place against election fraud. You know, the local electronic voting machines are not connected to the internet. They're audited and tested. The voter rolls are cleaned up periodically locally. These threats don't seem to be real, but they still can be mechanized to try to sow seeds of doubt about the election.
3: Scott, before we let you go, I know you were looking at and following the decision from the judge today to temporarily pause the merger between Paramount and Warner Brothers. What's the latest there?
15: It's a two-week pause, Ann. It's really short in time frame, but what the judge is arguing here is that you can't start unwinding this thing once it begins. So until they're confident that this thing is fully legal, they don't want the process to start. One of the things the judge mentioned is there's going to be terminations. There's going to be reorganizations of staff. If Paramount merges with Time Warner Discovery, a massive, major merger, she doesn't want it to start till everything's buttoned up.
11: Scott, thanks much. Appreciate it.
15: Thank you.
11: Scott McFarland, WTOP contributor, chief Washington correspondent for Midas Touch.
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0: Operating from the district into Virginia, southbound on 395, still slow on the Southwest Freeway. The work zone at the 14th Street Bridge blocking both the left main and left express lane. In Virginia, northbound on 395 between Edsel Road and Duke Street, the right lane is blocked for road work, and that's why the northbound pace is so slow coming out of the Springfield interchange. But that's also the case on the outer loop of the Beltway as well. There's a crash near the Eisenhower Avenue connector on the left side. Delays extend beyond that to the Wilson Bridge. The work zone in the local lanes is wrapping up on the right. The inner loop is troublesome from Monday from 267 across the Legion Bridge through Bethesda. It's heavier than last Monday on the inner, but the work zone at the 270 spur is the big holdup. The leftmost lane that comes off the inner loop and goes northbound on the spur is blocked. Between the beltways on 95 and the parkway, traffic satisfactory, but outside of Laurel, near Savage, there's a crash on Route 1, and that entails a large rescue response. That happened at Free State Drive. 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Dave Dildine, next traffic report in 10 minutes.
11: Let's get back to Steve Rudin in the 7 News First Alert Weather Center. Steve, we were supposed to have a little more sunshine here today. What happened?
2: Yeah, you know, it looks like a little bit of haze out there right now, a little bit of smokiness in the upper levels. That's sort of muting everything a little bit. But we have no wet weather that's on the way, at least not for the meantime. And we are going to look for those chances to increase later on tonight and more so for the day tomorrow. Highs today, 85 to 90 degrees. It's definitely on the warmer side, and we're well into the mid to upper 80s right now. Now, overnight, an isolated thunderstorm may continue into early tomorrow morning for the rush hour commute. Then there's a brief lull, and then as we move into the afternoon tomorrow, we'll be in a very sticky and unstable air mass as a cold front approaches from the north and west. This cold front's going to trigger some storms, and some may very well be on the strong to severe side with very gusty winds and heavy downpours. Temperatures 85 to 90 degrees. We'll get the storms out of here late tomorrow night, so now we're going a little bit later than originally anticipated. A few lingering showers and storms on Wednesday. 84 Manassas, 84 downtown, and 89 degrees in Waldorf.
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3: 252.
11: The new Air Force One jet is being taken out of service for now. There had been some questions and concerns surrounding the new jet's anti-missile defense systems, along with other security capabilities. President Trump says the jet will be sent out for defense upgrades to be, as he puts it, maxed out. Those upgrades are expected to match the standards set by the older jets used for presidential travel. Now, that Boeing 747 was given to Trump by Qatar. It was met with a bevy of criticisms over the ethics of such a gift, since the president will be allowed to keep the plane after he leaves office. Earlier this month, the Secret Service had the president take the old Air Force One back from Turkey because of security concerns.
3: Well, it can feel like so much of D.C. is covered with construction barrels and cones this summer between President Trump's projects and D.C.'s plans for DuPont Circle. And that's where city leaders say there's a multi-million dollar project to transform the circle into an elegant streetscape. Let's get an update now from WTOP's Alan Etter.
21: Well, you can definitely tell something big is going on here. Concrete barriers and orange detour barrels line the south side of Connecticut Avenue, starting at Hillier Place. What we're doing is placing a deck over the open space over Connecticut Avenue at Q Street down to DuPont Circle. Overnight work includes placing steel beams to hold what will become a pedestrian walkway and plaza space for community events, and it'll also hold artwork for the community and visitors to enjoy. The project costs more than $35 million, and should be finished within the next year. At DuPont Circle, Alan Etter, WTOP News.
11: A Maryland teenager who died in one of the last big battles of the American Revolution 246 years ago has been identified. WTOP's Jenny Glick tells us it was done through DNA testing and some old-fashioned research.
1: His name is Private John Pumphrey, and he was from a prominent family in Anne Arundel County, Maryland.
4: Allison Peacock is founder of FHD Forensics, which made the match. Archaeologists surveying the area in 2020 came across human bones protruding from the ground. 12 of them were Continental soldiers. Russ Hudson says he's glad his fifth great uncle's name will now take its place in history.
22: That's the way I look at it at this point in time. Recognition of his deeds and what he gave for this country.
4: Jenny Glick, WTOP News.
3: Time for sports on WTOP, powered by Maximus, moving people and technology forward. The gang's all back together. Mm-hmm. I'm excited. Yeah. What do we got, George?
0: We've got good baseball.
3: Yes.
0: Yeah. Trade deadline coming up in a couple weeks.
3: Oh, yeah.
0: Ooh. Still some decisions to make. Yeah, I know.
11: I know.
0: So there's 2 weeks of baseball left to decide which way you're going to go. That's okay. Basically what needs to happen.
11: Yeah.
0: Nationals at 500.
3: All right.
0: But they've got a good schedule, starting in Colorado, where they could probably score a lot of runs. And we'll see what way they go. But Nats right now at 50-50 on the year. They are coming off a win yesterday to round out the series. They're just two games behind the Marlins for third in the East. Marlins have lost six straight, by the way. But the Nats heading to last place, Colorado. They've given up 574 runs. It's a minus 90 run differential, the Rockies. That's last.
11: They're the worst. And we thought the pitching here was bad.
0: Yes.
11: That's a lot worse.
0: That's a lot worse, yeah. The Rockies at 21 games under 500 as they welcome the Nats today to begin a series. Check out this week's Nats Notebook up on the sports page. See how the weekend went. I'll spoil it for you. It went pretty well. They scored a lot of runs at one of the nights, 23 to be exact. Orioles also two games out of a wild card spot. They have won seven straight games. They get the Red Sox, who have won 13 in a row. As the longest for them since 1948. Red Sox now two games over 500. Orioles two games under 500 as they begin their series this evening. Soccer's World Cup. Spain, the champions. They've returned home to a pretty big party. I'm sure they have not stopped partying since yesterday as they score in extra time to win the World Cup. They join France and Uruguay as two-time winners. Mystics tonight at Golden State. And Michigan's AD, or Emmanuel, will step down at the end of this year. Numerous amount of investigations at the school and some findings set to be released. 10 years in Ann Arbor. They won a national championship in basketball and football. Mm-hmm. Wallace, WTOP Sports.
11: All right, George, 257.
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3: It is 258 to the traffic center. Back to Dave.
0: The top traffic incident that we're tracking is between Laurel and Savage. A major crash on Route 1. A car on its roof. People trapped in a couple of cars. And the heavy rescue response blocking Route 1 near Free State Drive. Long beltway delays on the Interloop. Tysons to Bethesda. The work zone in the left lane near the 270 spur remains. Outer loop traffic still slow through Alexandria. The work zone at the Wilson Bridge wrapping up on the right side. WTOP Traffic Center presented by Window Nation. 50% off all window Styles, windownation.com. Dave Dildine, next traffic report in 10 minutes.
11: Your forecast from Steve Rudin.
2: Enjoy the sunshine and comfortably warm summertime temperatures this afternoon, 85 to 90 degrees. A big change on the way tomorrow. It's going to be warm and humid with strong to severe thunderstorms during the late afternoon through the evening. Any storm that does develop may become severe with gusty winds and heavy downpours. I'm 7 News meteorologist Steve Rudin in the First Alert Weather Center.
3: Sunshine, clouds, 87 degrees in Georgetown.
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3: Good afternoon, I'm Ann Kramer.
11: And I'm Sean Anderson. Coming up,
3: the attacks between Iran and the United States continue this afternoon, and that has hiked gas to $4 a gallon.
7: The latest on the Olympian charge with vandalizing the reflecting pool in his efforts to get those charges dropped. I'm John Doman.
11: Maryland's governor gets a look at the progress of rebuilding the Key Bridge.
8: Why you're seeing more changes to speed limits in Montgomery County. I'm Kate Ryan.
3: On Wall Street right now, the Dow is down 290. The NASDAQ is up 50.
11: It's 3 o'clock.
9: From ABC News, I'm Michelle Franzen. Growing hostilities between the U.S. and Iran, with strikes from each side intensifying. The Defense Department says Private Isabella Gonzalez and First Lieutenant Tyler Feehan died in an Iranian strike in Jordan at a U.S. base. A third service member is unaccounted for. Another U.S. service member also died during a controlled detonation of an Iranian drone in Iraq on July 18th. ABC's Karen Travers says the Strait of Hormuz once again closed to most ships.
10: This memo of understanding, which both sides have now declared dead, was aimed at getting the strait reopened. That was the focus there, to try to bring down oil prices, bring down gas prices. But there are concerns about the security in the area. The U.S. blockade is back in effect of Iranian ports. And right now, traffic in the strait has, of course, very much slowed down.
9: Yemen's Iranian-backed Houthi rebels announcing they're imposing a maritime embargo against Saudi Arabia in retaliation for a blockade on Yemen and a recent attack on Sanya International Airport. In Miami, attorneys for social media influencers Andrew and Tristan Tate telling a federal judge the Tate brothers will fight extradition back to the UK. They're facing dozens of new rape and sex trafficking charges in the UK. Both brothers deny any wrongdoing. ABC's Patrick Reville says both were arrested by U.S. marshals over the weekend in Miami.
13: What's really different here now is that the U.S. authorities have moved to arrest the Tates and to potentially extradite them to the UK. According to British prosecutors, these new charges relate to seven women in the UK.
9: Another hearing is set for 1 week from today. Federal officials in Manhattan say a man who has a history of anti-ICE activity is in custody after setting off an incendiary device outside the federal building. No injuries were reported. In Madrid, fans welcoming back Team Spain following their epic victory over Argentina in the World Cup final. Thousands lining the streets. 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
3: It is 3:02 on Monday, July the 20th. We have sunshine, a little bit of haze, clouds, and temperatures holding in the 80s. Pretty nice afternoon. Good afternoon. I'm Ian Kramer.
11: And I'm Sean Anderson. Top story this hour here on WTOP. Your gas prices. U.S. gas prices have hit an average of $4 a gallon again as the war in Iran continues. And here's what we're paying today in our area. AAA reports the average price in D.C. is $4.11 a gallon. In Maryland, it's $4 even. And in Virginia, $3.91. WTOP's Luke Lukert talked to some commuters who were filling up and heading to work.
15: What can we do? I have to go to work, so it doesn't matter the price. I have to pay it.
27: The price here in the D.C. metro area hovers right above $4 a gallon, according to Gas Buddy. In the city, prices have risen around 15 cents just since last week. The average per gallon has risen in every state for the second straight week.
28: While with Iran goes up and down, a ceasefire here, and then the ceasefire is broken. You know, we're not getting any solutions. So,
27: analyst with the gas price tracker says the war in Iran and turmoil around the Strait of Hormuz continues to weigh on the exporting of crude oil, but also continued Ukrainian attacks on Russian refineries are further straining the supply of gas. They say price jolts could be coming in the next few days, and drivers should brace for a rough rest of the summer. Luke Luker, WTOP News.
3: 3:03, an update this afternoon into the government's case against a former U.S. Olympian charged with vandalizing the reflecting pool at the Lincoln Memorial several weeks ago. A trial date has now been set. Here's WTOP's John Doman.
7: During a Monday morning hearing, a new judge turned down a request from lawyers for Davey Hearn to dismiss his felony charge of vandalizing the reflecting pool. Hearn's lawyers say the latest renovation and repair of the reflecting pool is also a failure to preserve the key evidence in the case against their client. In their arguments, they said they can't just use photographs to challenge the government's theory that it was Hearn who maliciously destroyed the lining and not bad work, a bad product, or all the chemicals used to kill the algae. Ultimately, it'll be up to a jury to decide the merits of the case, and with a new judge, it's now set to go to trial on September 28th. John Dome in WTOP News.
11: 3:04, Maryland Governor Wes Moore and the state's congressional delegation took to the water this morning touring the site where the new Baltimore Key Bridge will be built. It was March of 24 when six construction workers died after a container ship slammed into the bridge and collapsed the bridge into the water. As deadlines for the new bridge continue to be delayed and the projected cost rises to almost $5 billion, the governor says crews are hard at work. Moore says the federal government support is crucial to the rebuilding process.
5: Where we're very grateful that on a bipartisan basis that Congress approved the 100% cost share, that Maryland was going to put our skin in the game, and we have to the tune of hundreds of millions of dollars that have gone into this. But we're grateful that we have both Republican and Democratic members of Congress who understand that this is not a Maryland priority. This is a national priority. This is America's priority because 2/3 of this country gets their goods from the Port of Baltimore.
11: That sound courtesy of C-SPAN. Congress funded the project under President Biden when the price tag was about $2 billion and a completion date of 2028. Well, now it's projected to be done by 2030, and there's been a $3 billion budget increase. President Trump has said the federal government might not foot the bill.
3: A Falls Church father has been indicted for the death of his 3-month-old daughter in their home back in March. Fairfax County Commonwealth Attorney announced a grand jury indicted 28-year-old Mezael Lopez Gomez on charges of aggravated murder and felony child abuse. He was initially charged with second-degree murder, but aggravated murder carries a mandatory life sentence if convicted. A Fairfax County police detective testified during a preliminary hearing this month that Lopez Gomez admitted he had repeatedly hit his daughter. A medical examiner testified the baby's injuries led to her death. He is due back in court Thursday when a trial date is expected to be set.
11: Reward money has been doubled for a tip that leads to the driver in a deadly hit and run in Montgomery County. Here's WTOP's Sarah Jacobs.
9: The accident happened a month ago, early in the afternoon of Friday, June 19th. 61-year-old Hannah Wagehu was struck and killed in the crosswalk at Crestmore Drive and Colesville Road. Montgomery County Police say the driver of a dark-colored Lexus RX fled the accident scene. Wagehu is the mother of Nate Tinbite, a former student member of the Montgomery County Public School Board. Tinbite and his family canvassed the Woodmore neighborhood Sunday with flyers provided by police who are already offering a $10,000 reward. Wagehu's family is matching that reward for a total of $20,000 for a tip that leads to identification of the driver. Sarah Jacobs, WTOP News.
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12: 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I'm John Werdon.
3: We'll have traffic and weather next.
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11: traffic and weather here on WTOP. Back we go to Dave Dildine in the traffic center.
0: In Virginia on 66, westbound near 28, it happens again. Another crash in the left lane. Like most of them every day, another medical response to that collision, taking a couple of left lanes near that left slip ramp for the 66 express lanes. Express lanes are both open this time. Main lanes, you stay right to get by. On the Beltway at the big bridges, on the outer loop at the Wilson Bridge, the work zone is clear, but that one sets the tone for the rush hour through Alexandria. At the American Legion Bridge, work crew went mobile down the outer along the right lanes. They were on the move. Interloop traffic moving at a snail's pace out of McLean into Bethesda. Past River Road, that left lane at the beginning of the 270 spur is still coned off, which is why interloop travel times are so much longer than they often are for Monday. In Laurel, part of Route 1 is blocked at Free State Drive. A serious crash, a car on its roof, at least a couple people going to the hospital, and most or all the lanes of Route 1 remaining blocked at a point between Laurel and Savage. 95 in the Baltimore-Washington Parkway, satisfactory. Bay Bridge eastbound, still kind of sluggish, only working with two lanes toward the eastern shore. Westbound drivers have three lanes to work with on that westbound bridge span. And our newsroom is furnished by Regency Furniture. 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I'm Dave Dildine, next traffic report in 10 minutes.
3: All right, let's get our forecast just updated now from 7 News First Alert meteorologist Steve Rudin.
1: A quiet evening across the DMV with temperatures falling through the 80s, eventually settling to the mid to upper 60s to lower 70s by early tomorrow morning. Tomorrow, strong to severe thunderstorms as we head into the afternoon and evening. Some storms may contain gusty winds and heavy downpours. We'll keep a few showers in the forecast on Wednesday. Beautiful weather for the end of the week. I'm 7 News meteorologist Steve Rudin in the First Alert Weather Center.
11: All right, more clouds than sun here this afternoon, although the humidity not bad at this point. We're at 84 in Ashburn. It's 83 in Rockville. 86 degrees in Fort Washington. 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
12: Sean and Ann, Jersey Mike's has announced more details about becoming a stock on Wall Street. And when you crunch the numbers, the Wall Street Journal says the public offering could make Jersey Mike's worth almost $8 billion. That's a lot of sandwiches. Crumbl is rolling out four new cookie flavors this week. And for today only, Crumbl says it's giving away free cookies. That is according to its account on Instagram. And Spain is taking home $50 million by winning the World Cup. And now the IRS may be getting a piece of that. Experts tell MarketWatch the $50 million is taxable. And besides the Fed, some states could levy taxes, including New Jersey, which hosted the final game. On Wall Street, the Dow down 280 points. The S&P 500 is down 2. The NASDAQ is up some 33 points. John Wardock, WTOP News.
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11: Coming up here on WTOP, we think they're still celebrating in Spain, that is, after the men's soccer team won the World Cup yesterday in New Jersey over Argentina. We'll break down the win. The excitement about the sport might have created here in the U.S. after a very successful World Cup. All that coming up with Dave Johnson, the voice of D.C. United. That's next, 312.
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3: It's 3:14. I'm Ann Kramer.
11: And I'm Sean Anderson. Thanks for being with us.
3: Well, Spain held off Argentina and superstar player Lionel Messi to win the World Cup in dramatic fashion yesterday to become the world champs for a second time. Aaron Torres was the hero. Came back into the match as a sub in extra time to score and dash the hopes of Argentina winning back to back.

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1: Almost could have forced it to penalty kick, so there was no shortage of drama down the stretch, but emphasis on the term outclassed. Spain just outclassed Argentina in a way that they kind of outclassed France, who I thought up until that point was the best team in the tournament. So I don't think that I personally paid enough attention to Spain, but yet they kept outclassing, out-dominating, dictating terms on opponents, and they're celebrating still in Spain, or as you said, Sean, maybe they're celebrating in Spain. Either way, they're celebrating all over the world.
2: Dave, talk to us about the excitement. We've spoken to you about this throughout the tournament, but did the finale actually deliver? Do you think we have more soccer fans now in the USA as a result of this tournament, and particularly that last game match?
1: Well, the last match was not a classic, but the tournament averaged almost 3 goals a game. It was wildly entertaining. There was great storylines, and yeah, this sport continues to pick up fans and participants, but again, the overnight success story that we're seeing in soccer in this country took 100 years in the making, generations in the making. And you know, I think back to 2014 when that's my first memory of watch parties becoming a thing. And when I say watch parties, I don't mean 10 people getting together and having beer and pretzels. I mean taking over downtowns, and not just Washington, but Kansas City, all over the country, and certainly. You look at social media feeds, how Norfolk is celebrated, or Chattanooga, or go right to Omaha, go right down the list. So soccer is here, and it's a growing part of our sports landscape. Again, Major League Soccer is our top professional league. It averages over 20,000 a game. It's invested $115 billion in stadiums and counting. There's going to be a stadium opening in New York City next year. We have a stadium in Washington, D.C. that's right in the city. So when you look at those numbers, and those are literally concrete numbers, the question, will soccer make it? Or it's arrived. It's a part of our landscape. It was probably part of our landscape when in some political campaign, and you're smarter to know which one, they use soccer moms as a term. So, you know, this has been building, and it's going to continue to build. And the irony, as we try to grow the sport in this country, there's actually so much competition from all the other leagues, because in this country, you can watch any league in the world on any given weekend. So it goes from no soccer that you could ever find when I was growing up to now you turn on a television or a streaming service or whatever, any time of the day there's a soccer game.
3: Quickly before we go, you have watched soccer all over the world. How well did the U.S. put on this World Cup in terms of the atmosphere, the stadium, how they treated the players? What was your perspective on that?
1: Well, the U.S. just, nobody puts on a show like the United States, in my opinion. And again, the attendance bears that out. Our stadiums, people cannot stop talking about, SoFi and Los Angeles, or, climate-controlled stadiums in Atlanta and Dallas. I'm not saying there weren't, various hiccups along the way, but the lasting memory will, to me and many others, were this is just, the world coming together, and we welcome so many people to our shores. And whether it's the Scottish fans taking over Boston, or the parties that were going on in Times Square, or Kansas City becoming such a heartland, if you will, for soccer. And think about that. I mean, if you told me that 30 years ago, I think you'd be crazy. So it was a wonderful celebration of the sport. It was certainly not without controversy, but I don't know if you can have a event of this size without some kind of controversy. But in the end, the football, soccer, did win, because the team that played the right way is the world champions, and the people won because of the way they celebrated.

0: celebrated not only their teams but with each other. I think about Mexican fans congratulating English fans in Mexico City after England just eliminated Mexico, and that may have been the game of the tournament for drama and other reasons. So hiccups aside, there'll always be hiccups when you have 38 days and so many events, but it was just a feel-good time in our country.
1: We have so enjoyed having you on and helping us provide some color and context to all of this throughout the tournament. Thank you so much, Dave. Always so good to have you on.
0: Well, good. And next week, please call me for the weather, because yes, I'll try to come up with descriptive weather terms, because I want to still be a part of the afternoons with you guys. I'm not afraid to beg. You know that.
1: It sounds like a plan. You know we'll be calling soon. Thank you so much, Dave Johnson. Dave Johnson's voice of DC United and WTOP Sports Director Emeritus.
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3: Between Laurel and Savage, the response to a rollover crash blocking Route 1 near Free State Drive. You can stick with 95 at the Baltimore-Washington Parkway if you're not driving a commercial vehicle. Bay Bridge, three lanes open westbound on summer Mondays. Eastbound limited to two lanes for right now. Across the American Legion Bridge, on the Interloop, stop and go. Tysons to Bethesda. The midday stationary work zone still blocking the leftmost lane at the beginning of the I-270 spur. It's picking up, but not soon enough. District, DC 295, northbound at Eastern Avenue. A crash blocks the right lane at the Maryland-DC line. 395, southbound toward Virginia at the 14th Street Bridge. The left main lane remains blocked by the construction barrels. Centerville, Virginia, 66, westbound near 28. The crash just cleared out of the way a few minutes ago, but westbound traffic coming out of Fair Lakes remains heavy, as is the case on the outer loop through Alexandria. The work zone at the Wilson Bridge also cleared. Some people just know there's a better way to do things, like bundling your home and auto insurance with Allstate. 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You're in good hands with Allstate. Dave Dildine, next traffic report in less than 6 minutes.
1: All right, here we go over to the 7 News First Alert Weather Center. Meteorologist Steve Rudin joins us now live. Steve, we've got some sun and pretty decent temperatures and conditions today, but not so moving on.
4: Yes, and that's going to be the big story. We're quiet out there this evening. Overnight, a few showers, a few storms, but the main event will come tomorrow afternoon and evening. Strong to severe thunderstorms just in time for the rush hour commute. Some with gusty winds and heavy downpours. We'll track it all for you over the next 24 hours. 84 Manassas, 84 downtown.
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2: 324.
1: Well, there have been three more deaths as a result of traffic crashes in Montgomery County compared so far this year, compared to the same time last year. And local leaders say that underscores the continued need to push for changes to make the roads safe for everyone. Here's WTOP's Kate Ryan.
8: According to data from the Maryland State Highway Safety Office, 26 people have been killed on Montgomery County roads so far this year. That's three more than last year. That includes pedestrians and people in vehicles. Wade Holland, the Vision Zero coordinator for Montgomery County Government, says there's an all-hands-on-deck approach.
9: It's not just what, you know, the county government's doing, what the state government's doing, what are the municipalities doing, and also what are the people who are walking, biking, and driving on our roads doing to make our roads safer.
8: One action drivers will notice: new signs for lower speed limits on a number of area roadways from between 35 to 25 miles an hour. Holland cites speed and a lack of seatbelt use as being major factors in the region's fatalities. Kate Ryan, WTOP News.
2: Sports here on WTOP is brought to you by Amentum, delivering advanced solutions for space and defense. George Wallace back from a lovely vacation and talking a little baseball here.
10: Yeah, let's talk some baseball. Nationals heading to Colorado, Sean, as they get the last place Rockies for the next few nights. Rockies have lost, are coming off a loss, but they have a giving up the most runs in Major League Baseball, 574. They have a minus 90 run differential, and they are 21 games under 500. And they play in a ballpark that likes to let the baseball fly. So, with the Nationals and their 545 runs scored, that could be a good combination.
11: Yes,
10: sir. Next few nights. Nationals right now at 50-50 after 100 games in this season, which is really hard to believe also, isn't it?
11: Yeah.
10: 100 games into the season.
11: I mean, we were predicting doom.
10: Yeah, I know. I know. Yeah, exactly. As the Nats coming off a win yesterday over the A's, and they are two games behind the Marlins for third in the NL East, and they get the Rockies for the next few nights. Trade deadline 2 weeks from today. A couple directions they can go. Obviously, one direction is, you know, you're going to sell off or you go out and buy. One person that I think has exceeded expectations, Foster Griffin. How about the year he's having?
11: Oh, my gosh, yeah. I think he just set a franchise record yesterday for, what, most starts in a row for giving up zero or one run.
10: Yeah. Incredible. Not bad. Yeah. And he's been tops in Major League Baseball over that stretch. It's a bit, pretty good stretch, too. So some bright spots for the Nationals. Check out the Nats notebook up on the sports page this weekend at WTOP.com. Orioles have won 7 straight. Red Sox have won 13 in a row. So something has to give tonight. They can't tie.
1: No.
10: This isn't soccer. Cannot tie.
1: Oh, come on, Orioles.
10: Okay. The longest winning streak for the Red Sox is 1948 as they begin a series this evening. Spain has returned home with the World Cup championship for the second time, joining France and Uruguay as two-time winners. The party is still going and probably will be for quite some time. George Wallace, WTOP Sports.
1: Thanks, George. 327.
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5: WTOP's traffic and weather. We've got Dave Dildine in the WTOP traffic center.
6: The top crashes and work zones causing the longest backups. Beltway, Springfield, Interloop before Braddock Road. It's a crash. Tysons to Bethesda, very slow going. At the 270 spur, the leftmost lane still coned off. Outer loop delays through Alexandria. Work zone at the Wilson Bridge did clear. DC 295 northbound at Eastern Avenue. It's a crash in the right lane. I-395 southbound at the 14th Street Bridge. The left main lane is still barreled off. And in Maryland around Laurel, part of Route 1 remains shut down near Free State Drive at the scene of a serious crash. 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Dave Dildine, next traffic report in 10 minutes.
7: The WTOP forecast, sunshine and clouds continue this afternoon with highs expected to get to 90. We have an isolated thunderstorm chance tonight. Overnight lows will be in the 60s to low 70s. And then that severe weather is likely for tomorrow. Strong storms a possibility. Highs tomorrow could be again near 90 degrees. Right now, sunshine, 85 Upper Marlboro, 86 in D.C.
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7: Good afternoon, I'm Ann Kramer.
5: And I'm Sean Anderson. Juan Herrera is our producer.
7: Top story we're following for you has to do with the U.S. war in Iran. House Republicans hope to pass several major bills this week ahead of a summer break. The bills include legislation that would provide tens of billions of dollars for the war. WTOP's Mitchell Miller has details today on the Hill.
10: We're moving forward with a narrow, streamlined package to deliver on some of America's top priorities.
11: House Speaker Mike Johnson, who says the framework for a Republican reconciliation bill includes $60 billion for the Pentagon, as well as provisions to address election security. He's also hoping to pass the more than $1 trillion National Defense Authorization Act, which has so far failed to move forward in the House or the Senate. And Johnson wants to approve a stopgap spending bill for the coming fiscal year, which could provide funding through December 4th. If it passes, it could set up another battle over a government shutdown this fall ahead of the midterm elections. On Capitol Hill, Mitchell Miller, WTOP News.
5: And the U.S. war against Iran took a turn for the worse over the weekend, and this fight could be very costly for the U.S., not only in treasure, but in blood. Iran killed three U.S. service members over the weekend. It's opened up a new front as well. WTOP National Security Correspondent J.J. Green joins us live with new details. J.J.
12: Sean, President Donald Trump confirmed on social media today the U.S. is about to hit Iran back and hit them hard. After two service members were killed by Iranian strikes over the weekend in Jordan and a third died trying to immobilize an Iranian explosive drone. In addition to the 50,000 U.S. troops already in the region, dozens of ships and many fighter jets and other U.S. weapon systems already in use, more weapons may be on the way. And in response, Iran has mobilized the Houthi rebels, one of its proxies that resides in Yemen. They announced today a blockade on Saudi Arabia's oil shipments through the Red Sea's Bab el-Mandeb Strait. closing off one of the Gulf's few viable alternatives to the Strait of Hormuz for exporting oil and commodities. This appears to be a true sign. Iran is committed to stopping the free flow of commerce in the region, not just in their territory, but beyond, and leaves little doubt this war is no longer being fought on the U.S.'s terms. Reporting live, J.J. Green, back to you, Sean and Ann.
7: J.J., been thinking today about how many questions I have for you. We don't have enough time for all of them. With the development involving the Houthis, does that signal to you or to your sources that, in fact, this is now expanding?
12: 100%. And every person that I've spoken to, whether they're in security or diplomacy or law enforcement, intelligence, this is not a war that's limited anymore to Iran and the U.S. This is a situation now where the U.S. is having trouble getting control of Iran's assets. We've heard many times the U.S. has taken out their Air Force, their Navy, but they still have very dangerous weapons. They've dispersed these assets all over the region, and they're concealed in many cases, which makes it hard for the U.S. to figure out where they are and then to go after them. And then all they have to do is something like what they did with one missile or one weapon over the weekend that can kill or injure one or two or more U.S. military service members. That gives essentially Iran a victory, something that they're going to claim as a victory. They're doing it on social media. And other nations recognize as well that Iran is now going to be emboldened to go after them with whatever weapons they have, wherever they have them. And so this is no longer a scenario where Iran is under the thumb of anyone. They are now dictating, I guess, the trajectory of this war.
5: JJ, thanks.
12: You're welcome.
5: WTOP National Security Correspondent JJ Green. Now to the war in Ukraine. Ukraine has fired more than 400 drones toward Moscow in its latest major attack on the Russian capital. Moscow's mayor says the drones were fired from late Sunday until early Monday. Now, he says most were either downed or intercepted outside the city. There are reports that an industrial park and an oil depot were hit south of Moscow. The blitz came hours after Russia bombarded Kyiv and other Ukrainian cities with the latest in its ongoing series of missile attacks. Meantime, Ukrainian President Volodymyr Zelensky is trying to defuse a domestic political crisis. Last week, he fired his defense minister in a government reshuffle, and that exposed a deep split between the military's old guard and young innovators about how to fight the war.
7: It's 3:35. A new British prime minister sworn in today. It's Andy Burnham. He's the seventh in the last 10 years and replaces Keir Starmer, who resigned last month after 2 years in the role. Burnham is a member of the Labour Party. That's a majority party in UK's government. So what is the rapport with Burnham and President Trump? Well, it's a bit unknown right now as the two met for the first time today over the phone. But Steve Hendricks, the international correspondent at large for The Washington Post, tells WTOP that Burnham has previously spoken out against Donald Trump.
0: Burnham really has been critical of some parts of the Trump record, including the January 6th insurrection on Capitol Hill. But he's also written with a lot of sympathy for Trump voters. Like, why are people drawn to, you know, who's feeling so disaffected with the current political system? They need someone like this to champion.
7: And Steve Hendricks tells us the pair chatted over the phone today about the success of the World Cup. Burnham also reaffirmed to Trump that Britain has support, the British support, that is, for reopening the Strait of Hormuz.
5: Coming up in Money News here on WTOP.
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5: WTOP's traffic and weather together. Let's get back to Dave Dildine in the traffic center.
6: In the district, two very long traffic jams toward Virginia and Maryland. I-395 southbound, the bumper-to-bumper leads into the work zone of the 14th Street Bridge, where the leftmost lane only just minutes ago reopened. The back of the line, though, on the southeast-southwest freeway is near Barracks Row, and that crew with the arrow board looks like they're about to roll out at the 14th Street Bridge. From the 11th Street Bridge on DC 295, northbound traffic's heavy and slow into northeast. There's a crash near Eastern Avenue. That remains in the right lane. The bad traffic on those routes puts more drivers in workaround southbound on I-295 near Bowling and Blue Plains. That's why it's heavier there. Maryland Bay Bridge, reversible lane, getting prepped for two-way traffic. Eastbound delays on 50 begin back near Baydale Drive. In Laurel, Route 1 blocked southbound from Gorman Road down to Free State Drive, where a serious crash happened. Northbound traffic should be getting by. 95 in Baltimore-Washington Parkway, congestion without incident. It is very slow for a Monday on the Capitol Beltway from Tysons to Bethesda. The work zone at the 270 spur should be wrapping up on the left side, better late than never, but that sets the tone for the rush hour on the inner loop at the Legion Bridge. On the outer loop at the Woodrow Wilson Bridge, the work zone cleared more or less on time. Nevertheless, we're back in slow traffic at a point before Van Dorn Street, inner loop out of Springfield before Braddock Road, a crash with rescue response, and at a new traffic pattern on the Dulles Connector Road, eastbound inside the Beltway at 123, lanes divide, but leading up to that point, there is a crash closer to the Beltway. Fire rescue just marking on scene as of a minute ago. 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Dave Dildine, next traffic report in 10 minutes.
7: 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Over to 7 News First Alert meteorologist Steve Rudin.
19: Hazy sunshine moving through the early evening. Temperatures in the mid-80s will drop to the upper 60s to lower to middle 70s by early tomorrow morning, with a chance for a few showers and thunderstorms. Tomorrow, the main event, strong to severe thunderstorms during the afternoon and evening. Some may contain gusty winds and heavy downpours that may bring localized flash flooding. I'm 7 News meteorologist Steve Rudin in the First Alert Weather Center.
5: More clouds than sun. We're at 84 in Hyattsville. It's 86 in Herndon, 86 in Foggy Bottom.
7: Time for Money News on WTOP. We'll check in now with John Wardock.
13: Sean and Ann, the next time you get on a United Airlines flight, the pilot could be using AI to help fly the plane. Business Insider says United pilots are now turning to artificial intelligence to try to predict turbulence. Domino's is reporting higher revenue, but sales continue to come under pressure. They barely rose this spring as some customers stay away from pizza right now. Unlike Pizza Hut and Papa John's, Domino's actually did open some 26 stores. Pizza Hut and Papa John's have been talking about closing stores these days. And Old Town Fairfax is losing a brew pub. Ornery Beer Company is closing its Fairfax City location. A post on Facebook says the last day is going to be this coming Sunday. On Wall Street, the Dow down 260 points. The S&P 500 is down 12. The NASDAQ hanging in there. It's in the green. It's up some 70 points right now. John Wardock, WTOP News.
5: All right, John, 342, a temporary pause in one of the biggest entertainment takeovers. We're talking about the bid by Paramount Skydance to own Warner Brothers.
20: A federal judge here in California has granted a temporary restraining order as part of a lawsuit filed by attorneys general in multiple states. The court order puts Paramount Skydance's acquisition of Warner Brothers on hold for 14 days and means a merger cannot go forward during that time. The states led by California are trying to block the deal, citing antitrust worries involving the $110 billion acquisition of Warner Brothers. The judge saying in the order that the states offered compelling evidence the combined companies will possess substantial market share in the wide-release theatrical distribution market. Alex Stone, ABC News, Los Angeles.
7: A trip to the gym for a lot of people in Northern Virginia has resulted in something besides a good workout. At least we hope it was a good workout for them, WTOP's Neil Augenstein tells us.
2: Fairfax County Police say a man is now facing more than 200 charges from several jurisdictions. Police say he's been stealing wallets and credit cards from unlocked cars that are parked at fitness centers and then making fraudulent gift card purchases before the victim knows that he or she's been ripped off. 29-year-old Kumnegar Isle So is facing charges including credit card larceny, fraud, vehicle trespassing, identity theft, and money laundering. Less than a week ago, he was released on his own recognizance on the Fairfax County charges over prosecutors' objections. Police say he's now being held in Arlington for charges that were filed by Falls Church Police. Neil Augenstein, WTOP News.
5: Up ahead on WTOP, you've noticed it. Gas prices on the rise again, hitting that $4 a gallon mark nationwide. We're going to talk about what's going on with oil analyst Tom Closa. That's next, 344.
21: This is the sound of Claire cooking dinner at home. And that's the sound of a fraud alert from Wells Fargo flagging a charge for a pricey restaurant in Paris. Considering Claire isn't in Paris right now, that seemed odd to the bank and to Claire. Two taps later, Claire says nope to the charge and Wells Fargo is on the case. However you make money work, Wells Fargo can work with that.
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7: 345, I'm Ann Kramer.
5: And I'm Sean Anderson. Thanks for being with us.
7: Well, now to your money and your wallet. A month ago, drivers were spending a little less to put a tank of gas in their cars, but now the war between the U.S. and Iran continues to heat up, particularly in the last 24 to 48 hours, and gas prices, on average, have now made it to $4 a gallon once again. National average for diesel, which influences the cost of groceries and other goods that are sent and taken back and forth on trucks, reached $5.11 a gallon today.
5: Joining us live to talk about it all, Tom Closa, Chief Energy Advisor for Gulf Oil. Thanks for being with us once again, Tom. Appreciate it.
28: Yeah, it feels like Groundhog Day a little bit out there, and I wouldn't be surprised. I kind of predicted a Bactrian camel with two humps, and we're in that second hump now, but we might sort of screw up with the laws of nature and even get a third phase of this.
5: Oh, my gosh. You know, $4 a gallon is such a psychological pain point for so many people. When you see what has happened over the last couple of days with the expanded fighting, what do you see on the horizon here?
28: Well, I don't think we're going to see a major paroxysm higher over the short term. Gasoline is fetching just such a huge premium to crude oil that you would think that everything is kind of priced in. And the same for diesel. I mean, you're seeing diesel, and this is ex-tax, trading at like $80 a barrel above the price of crude, and gasoline's pressing close to 50. These relationships are more like $10 and $20 through the years. So the worst possible scenario has probably been baked in for refined fuels. The problem is, you know, what's going to happen with crude oil, particularly if the Houthis back up their claims and disrupt traffic of tankers in the Red Sea.
7: Yeah, that's what I wanted to ask you. How significant could the damage be to the price there for crude if the Houthis do block the Red Sea?
28: That's a big deal. I mean, first of all, Saudi Arabia was able to reroute almost 5 million barrels a day of crude that would have gone through the strait and now goes to the Red Sea and exits to north through the Suez Canal or the south through the Bab el-Mandeb Strait. So it would be a big deal. When I heard the Houthis were making threats, I said, that's something that really needs to be monitored quite closely. The other thing is, you know, the war with Ukraine and Russia is having an impact too. Ukraine is now lobbing a lot of drones and missiles at vessels in the Black Sea and the Sea of Azov, and Europe is dependent on crude from those areas. So we've pretty much got everything making a maelstrom of sort of pain for the world.
5: And then there are the U.S. oil reserves now at their lowest level in quite some time, decades really, since President Trump released hundreds of millions of a few hundred million barrels to try to drive down prices. Short-term, long-term, what kind of issues could that create?
28: Well, short-term, I think you'll hear a lot of gab about it and you'll hear a lot of criticism, but I think it was actually a pretty prudent policy. And there's about 30 million barrels more that'll be discharged. The problem is when it runs out. And the problem about when it runs out isn't a problem for the U.S. It's a problem for the rest of the world that has become somewhat dependent on, you know, the light sweet and the sour crude that has been sent from the salt domes in Louisiana to distant places and, you know, helping to balance out refined products.
7: Tom, thank you so much for the update. We appreciate your insight here.
28: Always try to be that motivational speaker. So,
7: on that crazy topic. Thank you, Tom. That's Tom Close, the Chief Energy Advisor for Gulf Oil.
5: 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WTOP's traffic and weather. Dave Dildine in the Traffic Center.
6: Dulles Connector Road, eastbound at the Beltway, a crash leading into the long-term work zone. Stay alert, 267 toward 123. Lanes divide. Left lane takes a new slip ramp at the end of the airport access lanes. The right lane can exit at 123, but cautiously at that new traffic pattern. Obviously, somebody wasn't paying enough attention. Meanwhile, up above the Dulles Connector, it is a bad day on the Interloop. Tysons into Bethesda. The leftmost lane of the Interloop that takes off on the 270 spur remains blocked. A truck stopped, and the hope was that they were going to shove the barrels and cones aside, but no, that work zone is still in effect as of 2:50 p.m. on a Monday afternoon. Back in Virginia on the outer loop, it's super slow from Springfield through Alexandria, but at least the work zone at the Wilson Bridge did clear on time. Now, in the district, 395 southbound jammed badly from the tunnels toward the 14th Street Bridge. As we look at our camera, D.C. has, in fact, not quite reopened the left lane at the 14th Street Bridge. They are still blocking, although they are taking steps to clear that work zone. Northbound at the 3rd Street Tunnel, D.C. police blocking the far right lane at an incident. And on D.C. 295 northbound, it is bumper to bumper from the 11th Street Bridge into Northeast. The crash remains at Eastern Avenue, blocking the right travel lane. Questions about youth or high school sports? 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Dave Dildine, next traffic report in less than 10 minutes.
7: Back to the 7 News First Alert Weather Center we go. Meteorologist Steve Rudin joins us now live. And Steve, I guess the bad stuff comes tonight and tomorrow possibly?
0: Yeah, more so tomorrow afternoon and tomorrow evening, so about another 24 hours to go. Now, we will see a few showers and storms later tonight into very early tomorrow morning, then a lull mid-morning through early afternoon, and then things really begin to pick up. What you are going to notice tomorrow morning is that when you walk out the door, that humid, thick air will return, and the air becomes more unstable as a cold front approaches from the west, and that cold front's going to meander around here for a good day or so, and that's why we have shower and storm chances in the forecast. So tomorrow evening is going to be the roughest of the weather through tomorrow night, and then we'll see a little bit of a lull, a few scattered storms on Wednesday, then Thursday, Friday, and Saturday. Oh, it's going to be so nice around here. Think early September, lower humidity, blue sky, well, maybe some smoky skies, with temperatures in the upper 70s to lower 80s. 84 degrees, Bailey's Crossroads, 82 DuPont, and 84 in Wheaton.
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5: It's 3:54.
7: Several people were hurt and 10 vehicles damaged when a large moving truck slammed into them. It happened in Montgomery County over the weekend, Saturday afternoon. You might have heard about this. It was on Columbia Pike and Fairland Road. The driver is now charged. 10 people were injured, including 3 children. They did have non-life-threatening injuries. Now, the truck driver, who was a man, his name has not yet been released, but he is going to be charged with negligent driving, speeding, and following too closely. Police say the truck driver remained at the scene, did not display any signs of alcohol, either had been drinking or using any kind of drugs before the crash.
5: If you've been anywhere near DuPont Circle recently, you've likely run into lane closures, construction equipment, overnight work. Well, this disruption is part of a major effort to reimagine one of the district's busiest intersections. Here's WTOP's Alan Etter.
11: Heavy equipment, concrete barriers, and flashing warning lights have become a familiar sight along Connecticut Avenue near DuPont Circle. The work is part of a project to cap the roadway with a new deck, replacing what has long been an open roadway that will now support a public plaza above. Crews are working overnight to set massive steel girders that will support the structure, which will eventually feature landscaped gathering areas, public art, and space for neighborhood events. City leaders say the investment, valued at more than $35 million, is intended to improve safety, reconnect the surrounding streetscape, and create a new destination in the heart of this neighborhood. Construction is expected to wrap up sometime next spring or summer. At DuPont Circle, Alan Etter, WTOP News.
7: Sports on WTOP. 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George Wallace, what are we going to talk about now? My goodness, soccer's over.
12: Right, soccer is over. But if you're seeing these pictures in Madrid right now, it's what, 10 o'clock? As the fans are just partying as Spain has returned home. I mean, you can see the streets. People probably have been there, haven't left.
7: Well, it doesn't look like it.
12: 24 hours or however long ago. Whew. Yeah, they're having a good time in Spain as fans greeting the champions. They return home as World Cup champions for the second time, joining France and Uruguay as the two-time winners. Brazil, of course, does have the most in 5. Argentina was going for a repeat. Messi in tears yesterday after the game. Not sure what his future is going to hold.
5: Mm-hmm.
12: But we saw a pretty impressive tournament nonetheless from him and a number of other players. Nationals offense heading to Coors Field is probably a good place to go as they've scored 545 runs this season. They're 50-50 on the year as they get the Rockies for the next few days. 2 games out of wild card. Trade deadline 2 weeks from today. Orioles are also 2 games out of a playoff spot. They've won 7 straight. Get the Red Sox, who have won 13 in a row. Longest winning streak since 1948 for Boston. George Wallace, WTOB Sports.
5: All right, George, 357.
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5: The top traffic travel spots, DC 295, northbound at Eastern Avenue, crash on the right, long delays. 395 southbound, still slow into Virginia. Works under the 14th Street Bridge cleared. The longest beltway backup is on the inner loop from Tysons to Bethesda. At the 270 spur, the leftmost lane was blocked by the work zone. Eastbound Dulles Connector Road, a crash leading into a new traffic pattern at a long-term work zone. Carefully getting by under police direction. WTOP Traffic Center presented by Window Nation. 50% off all window styles. 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Dave Dildine, next traffic report in 10 minutes.
6: Let's get that forecast from Steve Rudin.
7: A quiet evening across the DMV with temperatures falling through the 80s, eventually settling to the mid to upper 60s to lower 70s by early tomorrow morning. Tomorrow, strong to severe thunderstorms as we head into the afternoon and evening. Some storms may contain gusty winds and heavy downpours. We'll keep a few showers in the forecast on Wednesday. Beautiful weather for the end of the week. I'm 7 News meteorologist Steve Rudin in the First Alert Weather Center.
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4: Good afternoon. I'm Ann Kramer.
6: And I'm Sean Anderson. Coming up,
9: prepare for some more pain at the pump. I'm Luke Lukert.
10: Charges not dismissed for the Olympian accused of vandalizing the reflecting pool. I'm John Doman.
4: Maryland's governor continues to face tough questions about the expense to rebuild Baltimore's Key Bridge.
11: Well, a trip to the gym cost a lot of people. I'm Neil Augenstein.
6: Wall Street, the Dow loses 300, but the NASDAQ up 55.
4: 4 o'clock.
12: From ABC News, I'm Michelle Franzen. The U.S. and Iran trading strikes for a second week of renewed hostilities. Two service members were killed Friday in an Iranian attack on a U.S. base in Jordan. Another service member died in Iraq during a controlled detonation of an Iranian drone.
13: President Trump on social media issuing a stark warning to Iran today after the deaths of three U.S. service members over the weekend. The president writing, quote, "Every time Iran kills an American soldier, they will pay for that killing many times over." He wasn't specific on what this means for further U.S. military action or whether the ongoing strikes will escalate. The U.S. has hit Iran for 9 consecutive nights. The president in his post says he has issued a directive to Defense Secretary Pete Hegseth and the chair of the Joint Chiefs of Staff, Dan Kane, but he provided no details. Karen Travers, ABC News, the White House.
12: In New York, the FBI says a man accused of dousing a section of the federal building in Manhattan and setting off a firework causing smoke and fire is a former U.S. Army soldier. The suspect, now in custody, identified as Andrew Arabak. The FBI says he was a mechanic of Patriot missile systems between 2001 and 2005. The FBI's James Barnicle says Arabak was known to authorities as an anti-government extremist and targeted the building, allegedly, where Immigration Court and other government agencies are located.
14: He had two axes, a hammer, a machete, and three knives.
12: Authorities say several people were injured during that incendiary device incident. In Texas, the threat of flooding following major storms continuing. Governor Greg Abbott issuing a state disaster declaration for 59 counties and major disaster declaration seeking federal relief for 28 counties. Abbott commended residents for their efforts to heed warnings.
15: I heard about the trademark resilience that this region always shows whenever they face any type of challenge.
12: Abbott says the skies may be clear, but runoff remains a concern for swollen rivers. 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
6: 4:02 on WTOP, Monday, July 20th, 2026. A little bit of sun starting to peek through the clouds. We're at 86 in D.C.
0: WTOP.
6: Good afternoon. I'm Sean Anderson.
4: And I'm Ann Kramer. Top story we're following for you. Filling up your tank is getting more expensive today. The national average for a gallon of gas has now climbed back to $4. Analysts say rising prices are being driven by growing concerns over the U.S. war with Iran and its impact on the global oil markets. WTOP's Luke Lukert talked about it with some drivers in our region.
16: I'm paying right now for more what I'm paying before, at least $15 to $20 more. That's a lot.
17: July 4th weekend saw a low point for gas prices since the war with Iran started. But we have now seen gas prices go up around 30 cents per gallon in both Maryland and Virginia since then.
18: It's like a wave, you know, up and down, so we don't know.
17: The war in Iran and the closure of the Strait of Hormuz continues to increase the price of crude oil, but refining capabilities are also under duress due to Ukrainian attacks on Russian refineries. Gas Buddy says drivers should brace for future price spikes. Luke Luger, WTOP News.
6: 403, the former Olympic canoe racer from Bethesda, who's accused of damaging the Lincoln Memorial reflecting pool, now has a trial date. D.C. judge scheduled the trial of David Hearn for September. Prosecutors say Hearn deliberately damaged the reflecting pool. He's been charged with felony property destruction. He's pleaded not guilty. Let's get more from WTOP's John Doman.
10: Davy Hearn's lawyers argue that the new repair work being done to the reflecting pool is also a failure to preserve the key evidence in the case, saying the Constitution doesn't let you charge someone with destroying an object and then alter it before the defense can examine it. Well, the new judge overseeing the case turned down that request, but did make clear the ongoing work might not be too helpful to the prosecution. Now, in order to go to trial sooner, the case has been moved to Judge Todd Edelman's court, and a jury trial is now set for September 28th. John Dome in WTOP News.
4: Maryland Governor Wes Moore got a firsthand look today at the site of Baltimore's future Key Bridge. That would be the new Key Bridge that's going in there. He invited Maryland's congressional delegation for a tour as questions continue to grow about the project's rising costs and the timeline. The current estimates are at $5 billion. The bridge is expected to be done by 2030. That's 2 years later than the earlier estimates. Now, on the boat today, Governor Moore claimed the significant progress has been made, saying crews have been working around the clock.
19: There's not been a single day where we have not had somewhere between 75 and 100 people who are out here being able to prep all the work, doing the demo, doing the placements, doing the permitting, doing the pile driving. Everything that's required and necessary to get this bridge up as quickly, as safely, and as cost effectively as possible.
4: That sound was courtesy of C-SPAN. Six construction workers were killed when the huge container ship, the Dolly, slammed into the bridge in March of 2024. Congress okayed the full funding for the replacement bridge, but the White House recently suggested it may not be on board because of the increase in price and time it will take for the replacement.
6: It's 4:05 for some folks. Getting ripped at the gym is the goal. But gym goers in Northern Virginia say they're getting ripped off. Here's WTOP's Neil Augenstein.
20: The MO is the same. Fairfax County police say the same man has been stealing from cars parked at gyms across Fairfax County and nearby jurisdictions. 29-year-old Kumneger Ayelso is facing 200 criminal charges. Police say he steals wallets and credit cards from unlocked cars, then quickly makes fraudulent gift card purchases at nearby retailers. The charges include larceny, fraud, vehicle trespassing, identity theft, and money laundering. Less than a week ago, he was released on his own recognizance on the Fairfax County charges over prosecutors' objections. He's now being held in Arlington for charges that were filed by the Falls Church Police Department. Neil Augenstein, WTOP News.
4: New details this afternoon on that 10-car crash and truck crash in Silver Spring. 10 people went to the hospital. It happened over the weekend. Montgomery County police say a moving truck was northbound on Columbia Pike near Fairland Road when it slammed into a group of vehicles that were stopped in traffic Saturday afternoon. 10 people, including 3 children, were taken to the hospital. They are expected to survive. Investigators say the driver of the moving truck stayed at the scene, showed no signs of having used drugs or alcohol before the crash. Police issued the truck driver several tickets, including negligent driving and failure to control speed.
6: Coming up in Money News here on WTOP.
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4: Traffic and weather on WTOP. We'll kick things off with Dave. He's in the traffic center.
5: It is an awful day to be on the inner loop from Tyson's into Bethesda. We are absolutely jammed. McLean across the Legion Bridge and past River Road. It's a late lift. The work zone in overtime on your time at the I-270 spur. The left lane is blocked at 408 on a Monday afternoon. That is significantly damaging the traffic flow coming out of Fairfax County across the Legion Bridge. On the inner loop. On the outer loop, it's very slow from Springfield to the Wilson Bridge. At least that work zone cleared on time as promised. Whenever the inner loop takes a hit at the Legion, upriver, heavier traffic on 15 northbound north of Leesburg toward Point of Rocks. 66 normal. District 395 southbound of the 14th Street Bridge work zone did finally clear, but still slow coming out of the tunnels toward Virginia. From the 11th Street Bridge into Maryland, jammed badly northbound on DC 295. It's a crash at Eastern Avenue. The right lane is blocked before the underpass. Over in Maryland, between Laurel and Savage, the crash investigation on Route 1. Southbound traffic had been stopped at Gorman Road. Might be getting by now, but slowly under police direction. It happened down at the CarMax near Free State Drive. 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Dave Dildine, next traffic report in 10 minutes.
6: Let's get that forecast from 7 News First Alert meteorologist Steve Rudin.
7: Hazy sunshine early this evening as temperatures slowly fall through the 80s. They'll settle to around 70 degrees inside the Beltway by early tomorrow morning. Tomorrow we have an active weather day. Could start the day with a few rumbles of thunder, but stronger storms are on the way during the afternoon and evening. Those storms will likely contain gusty winds and heavy downpours, even hail, and a possible spin-up. As we move through the day on Wednesday, scattered storms, temperatures in the 80s. I'm 7 News meteorologist Steve Rudin in the First Alert Weather Center.
6: All right, we're trying to get some sunshine here through the clouds. We're at 86 at the Wharf in Southwest D.C., 88 out at National Harbor. 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
25: Stocks started the week in negative territory as investors weigh headlines about the Middle East. The Dow Jones Industrial Average at the closing bell Monday down some 307 points. That was more than a 0.5% drop for the blue chips. The S&P 500 slipped some 14 points and the NASDAQ was down 12 points. Boeing has secured some big deals at the Farnborough Air Show happening this week in England. The Arlington Blue Chip says SMBC Aviation Capital of Ireland is ordering 100 737 MAX planes, and Riyadh Air and Philippine Airlines have committed to buying almost 50 787 Dreamliners. And NASA is narrowing its search for its new headquarters to D.C. The Washington Business Journal says the space agency had been considering locations in Maryland and Virginia. John Wardock, WTOP News.
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6: Coming up here on WTOP, it is going to be a rather busy week ahead for members of Congress before the August recess. We'll take a look at what's on their plate when we talk with WTOP Capitol Hill correspondent Mitchell Miller. It's 4:12.
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4: It's 4:14. I'm Ann Kramer.
6: And I'm Sean Anderson. Thanks for being with us.
21: The House will be in order.
4: The House is back in session this week before lawmakers head home for their month-long August recess. That gives House Speaker Mike Johnson just a few days to move a packed agenda and try to advance several key priorities before members leave Washington. The clock is ticking. Johnson faces a busy week.
6: Joining us live, WTOP Capitol Hill correspondent Mitchell Miller. Mitch, a couple of major items on Speaker Mike Johnson's agenda involve defense spending and the U.S. policy toward Iran. So what is in those measures? Does the speaker have the votes to get them across the finish line?
24: Well, Sean, one of them is fairly straightforward. It's the more than $1 trillion National Defense Authorization Act, which got tangled up in some internal GOP issues earlier related to Republicans' narrow majority. But Speaker Johnson believes he can get the NDAA passed, since it has a long history of getting approved, though that's been complicated in the Senate by Democrats' opposition to the war with Iran. Now, Republican leaders also hope to pass a budget blueprint in the House for a $95 billion reconciliation bill that includes

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1: Could work for Republicans by upsetting voters with a shutdown before the midterm elections. But it can also be politically dicey, as you know, determining exactly who voters will blame if there is a shutdown. So a lot more to come on this issue.
2: Well, speaking of the 2026 midterms, there's been some significant movement in the race to fill South Carolina's Senate seat following the death of Lindsey Graham. Where does the Republican field stand ahead of the special election coming up?
1: A lot of changes just today. Lindsey Graham's sister Darlene now says she will run for her brother's next six-year term and not just serve out the current term. She made that announcement to Fox's Sean Hannity.
3: I know I'm a hard worker. I learned that from Lindsey. He cared about the people of this state. I've worked for almost 30 years for the people of this state. I feel like I can do it.
1: Now, even with President Trump's endorsement of Darlene Graham, other candidates have said they are running. South Carolina Republican Congressman Russell Fry today announced he plans to seek the GOP nomination. Another South Carolina Congressman, Ralph Norman, said he also plans to seek the nomination. A businessman, Mark Lynch, is also in the race. The GOP primary will be held in just a few weeks on August 11th. Really interesting to see what happens next.
4: All right, we switch to Maine now, Mitch, where Democrats appear to be rallying around a new contender after the collapse of Graham Plattner's campaign. What is the latest on that race to take on Republican Senator Susan Collins?
1: That race looks a little more straightforward for the Democrats right now. It's looking like it will be former state senator and former Republican Troy Jackson. Democrats have until a week from today to pick their replacement for Plattner. But over the weekend, it became clear Jackson is now the front runner. Two of the other candidates, Nareev Shah and Dan Kleben, dropped out and urged their supporters to back Jackson, who had previously himself backed Plattner. Jackson comes from a logging family. He ran unsuccessfully for the Democratic nomination for governor of Maine, but many Democrats now feel he is their best shot to oust Senator Collins, who is seeking a sixth term.
2: All right, Mitch, thanks much.
1: You bet.
2: WTOP Capitol Hill correspondent Mitchell Miller.
4: 418, time for traffic and weather on WTOP. Time for Dave Dildine at the Traffic Center.
5: On the inner loop of the Beltway, travel times have tanked from Tyson's toward Bethesda. The work zone is in overtime. The left lane that goes northbound off the inner loop onto the 270 spur remains coned off. It's a late lifting work zone. Hoping to get that clear within the next 10 or 15 minutes. We will see. Time is ticking. Drivers on the inner loop crossing the Legion Bridge losing a lot of time this afternoon. It's all volume on the outer loop from Springfield to Alexandria and the Wilson Bridge, but a lot of it. Local and through lanes are packed. 95 southbound south of Lorton Road, a new crash and a new fire rescue response. Dulles Connector Road eastbound beyond the Beltway, a crash leading into the long-term work zone, the new traffic pattern. Eyes out. That left lane divides and goes into the end of the airport access lanes. In Maryland, a new crash on the outer loop beyond the Baltimore-Washington Parkway near Kenilworth Avenue. Crash investigation in Laurel on Route 1 at Free State Drive. You're getting by slowly under police direction. DC 295 northbound jammed into northeast. The crash at Eastern Avenue remains in the right travel lane. The Crohn's and Colitis Foundation has been at the forefront of inflammatory bowel disease research and care for over 50 years. 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I'm Dave Dildine. Next traffic report in 10 minutes.
2: Let's get to 7 News First Alert meteorologist Mark Pena. Mark, we've got a little bit of sunshine going this afternoon. Not too bad, but you got some changes ahead, huh?
6: Yeah, you know, this relief from the heat, humidity, smoke, and storms over the last several days is going to be brief, but it will last for the rest of your Monday. So enjoy it. Get outside, maybe get some fresh air now that we can actually go outside and breathe the air. Skies are clear through most of the evening. We are tracking the chance for a few pop-up storms, mainly after sunset until about midnight. And this is not going to be severe, but mainly along and west of I-95. We could hear a rumble of thunder or two later on tonight. That's not the severe threat. That happens tomorrow. We're going to get a big surge of moisture tonight. Is going to feel very humid during the day tomorrow. Temperatures will be warmer, a lot of us getting close to 90 for the highs tomorrow. And then we've got a cold front approaching. All these ingredients coming together is going to set the stage for a pretty widespread severe storm threat. Main concerns we're watching out for, and it's a pretty high threat for some damaging winds and some of the strong storms. And we've seen this already play out over the last couple of weeks. It's likely to happen again tomorrow. So be very careful, especially on your commutes, if you can maybe work from home or hold off during the timing of this, which looks to be during the afternoon, during the early evening. We could see some storms definitely bring

0: down a few tree limbs, maybe even some power lines, as well as some heavy downpour. So some flash flooding also possible. And then a quick spin up tornado and even some small hail all on the table tomorrow. So definitely a day to make sure that we're staying weather aware. The front that arrives tomorrow, it's going to linger over the next day or so. So the storm's still possible for your Wednesday, although not expecting them to be severe. But rumbles of thunder, quick brief downpours, and even some lightning are possible on Wednesday. The good news with all this is that by Wednesday, skies will start to clear later in the day. And this is going to set the stage for a really nice end of the week into the weekend. Sunshine back in the forecast, temperatures in the upper 70s and lower 80s beginning Thursday, lasting through the upcoming weekend. So some light at the end of the tunnel. We just got to get there. We got to make sure we're staying weather aware again for your Tuesday. Right now, though, a really nice evening shaping up. A little cloudy out there, but it's actual cloud cover, not smoke. It's 86 degrees at Reagan National, 88 for you in Tysons, and 84 right now in College Park.
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1: 423.
2: In New York City, a suspect is in custody accused of detonating some kind of device outside a federal building in Manhattan that houses an immigration court. The FBI identified the suspect as Andrew Arabaca. They say he arrived at the scene, quote, armed and with bad intentions. The blast sparked a fire outside the building. Three people were hurt.
8: Arabaca is a former United States Army soldier. He was enlisted for approximately 4 years, serving from 2001 to 2005. He was a repairman or mechanic on Patriot missile systems. He is 43 years old.
2: It's James Barnicle, the assistant director in charge of the FBI's New York field office. He says investigators are working to determine a motive and whether the suspect acted alone.
1: As part of a regional push to eliminate deadly traffic crashes, Montgomery County is lowering speed limits on dozens of roads across the county. Get details now from WTOP's Kate Ryan.
9: So far this year, there have been 26 traffic deaths in Montgomery County, three more than last year. Speed remains a factor.
10: Even with the automated speed enforcement program, one of the top tickets our officers give out still is for speeding.
9: Wade Holland, the Vision Zero coordinator for the county, says 33 area roads will see slower speed limits posted. And there's construction to improve safety in corridors with high crash rates.
10: So we have quite a few of those going on between the county and the state this year. Right now under construction is New Hampshire Avenue in kind of near the Beltway between Montgomery and Prince George's County.
9: Kate Ryan, WTOP News.
2: Sports on WTOP brought to you by Amentum, delivering advanced solutions for space and defense. George Wallace is here. George, I think one or two people watched the World Cup final.
11: Yeah, just a few, right? Uh-huh. So we haven't gotten the specific viewership yet for just anything specific TV-wise here in the U.S. or whatever. But seeing a report this afternoon that the final reached an estimated global television and streaming audience between 1.5 and 2 billion viewers. That's factoring in everything.
2: Yeah.
11: That it reached that many people.
2: Unbelievable.
11: Isn't that unbelievable?
2: Yeah.
11: Here's the real question.
2: Yeah.
11: Did you know who watched the final? Here we go. Well, I've been gone a while. And I
1: know. I know this is coming.
11: haven't been able to check
1: in. I watched like 5 minutes when it was, there was no score, right? So I watched about 5 minutes there. Then I watched when Spain got a goal and then it got called back.
11: Okay.
1: Right? They called it back and said, forget it.
11: Okay.
1: And then
11: said,
1: I watched,
11: forget it.
1: I said, I watched the end.
11: Okay.
1: And so I watched a trophy presentation. So I feel like I watched quite a lot.
11: That's good.
2: Okay.
11: I was watching on the plane.
1: Were you?
11: Yeah.
1: Everybody cheering and were they reacting on
11: no,
1: the plane?
11: No, it wasn't as much as I thought it would be.
1: Oh, okay.
11: But yeah, there were, you could see screens along the way. But yeah,
1: okay.
11: I'm very proud of you.
1: Thank you.
11: There you go.
1: Okay, I'm still good. Not converted, but thank you.
11: No, that's fine. That's right. Fine.
2: We got 4 years to get you.
11: Yeah, you got 4 years. Yeah. So when we get some other more specific numbers, but that seems to be the estimate that it reached that many people yesterday. When you factor in other things, it could go over $2.5 billion, $2.5 billion viewers. The Nationals heading to Colorado, where they like to score some runs. That ballpark likes to give up runs. Last place, Rockies likes to do that too. Nationals and the Rockies have given up the most runs in the bigs as they begin a series this evening. Orioles, 7 straight wins. Red Sox, 13 straight wins. Those two begin a series tonight as well. George Wallace, WTOP Sports.
1: Thank you, George. Up ahead on WTOP, the latest on the war in Iran, and then...
6: The House heads into a legislative sprint ahead of a long summer break for lawmakers. I'm Mitchell Miller, today on The Hill.
1: 427.
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2: WTOP's traffic and weather. Let's go to Dave Dildine in the traffic center.
16: The top traffic incidents we are tracking causing very long delays. DC 295 northbound stop and go because of the crash at Eastern Avenue blocking the right lane. Virginia to Maryland on the inner loop of the Beltway, absolutely jammed from Route 7 all the way across the Legion Bridge up to the I-270 spur. A late lifting work zone blocking the left lane that goes from the inner loop northbound on the spur, causing severe traffic on the inner loop. Outer loop traffic is stop and go now through Greenbelt. It's a crash at Kenilworth Avenue. Questions about youth or high school sports? 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Dave Dildine, next traffic report in 10 minutes.
1: Let's get the WTOP forecast, the continuation of sunshine and clouds for this afternoon. Chance for an isolated thunderstorm, otherwise an overcast sky. 65 to 72 are the lows tonight. Now it's tomorrow when we're going to see some strong storms, potential for bad weather. Highs tomorrow, 85 to 90. Right now we have 86 degrees in Tysons.
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1: Good afternoon. I'm Ann Kramer.
2: And I'm Sean Anderson. Juan Herrera is our producer.
1: We start with the U.S. war against Iran. The Pentagon has now identified the two American troops killed in the Middle East. The Defense Department says Private Isabella Gonzalez of Texas and First Lieutenant Tyler Feehan, of Hawaii died in an Iranian strike in Jordan. Another service member also died during a controlled detonation of an Iranian drone that happened in Iraq.
17: President Trump on social media issuing a stark warning to Iran today after the deaths of three U.S. service members over the weekend. The president writing, quote, "Every time Iran kills an American soldier, they will pay for that killing many times over." He wasn't specific on what this means for further U.S. military action or whether the ongoing strikes will escalate. The U.S. has hit Iran for 9 consecutive nights. The president in his post says he has issued a directive to Defense Secretary Pete Hegseth and the chair of the Joint Chiefs of Staff, Dan Kane, but he provided no details. Karen Travers, ABC News, the White House.
1: President Trump says he will go to the dignified transfer of the soldiers' remains that is set for tomorrow at Dover Air Force Base in Delaware.
2: House Speaker Mike Johnson this week says he will attempt to get a series of big bills passed, including one that would provide more funding for the war with Iran. WTOP's Mitchell Miller today on the Hill.
6: Speaker Johnson says a budget outline for Republicans' reconciliation legislation includes $60 billion for the Pentagon.
18: To protect and strengthen our homeland, we will provide supplemental funding for our troops with the administration's request to support national defense.
6: The bill is also to include election security provisions, which remain a top priority of President Trump. The House also plans to vote this week on the more than $1 trillion National Defense Authorization Act, which stalled earlier this summer over various GOP disputes. And House Republicans will try to approve a short-term spending bill that would extend funding from the start of the fiscal year through December 4th. It could set up a shutdown showdown this fall. On Capitol Hill, Mitchell Miller, WTOP News.
1: 4:32 now to another part of the world and the war in Ukraine. Multiple strands of evidence suggest Ukraine is winning the war. It's ravaged the country for years, but a new internal problem has popped up that could derail its progress. President Zelensky fired his defense minister a week ago, but protests have grown so strong, he might be on the verge of another even bigger move. Let's bring in live WTOP national security correspondent J.J. Green. J.J.
19: Defense Minister Mikhail Fedorov and Commander-in-Chief Oleksandr Syrsky didn't get along.
20: I think Zelensky was tiring of the back and forth, and he decided to keep General Syrsky head of the army and not Fedorov.
19: Retired Rear Admiral Mark Montgomery, senior fellow at the Foundation for the Defense of Democracies, is in Ukraine now training the military.
20: Part of it might be that Fedorov also somehow alienated Zelensky, but I'm not aware of that. If that was true, it didn't evidence itself in a way I could see.
19: Do you see this impacting the war effort?
20: It may not be healthy here. So when you ask, is it hurt the war cause? It depends on how the relief plays out.
19: And we're now getting word that Zelensky is probably going to fire Commander-in-Chief Oleksandr Syrsky, the man that Fedorov couldn't get on with, and perhaps as soon as tonight, and maybe moving in a different direction there, which raises a lot of questions about whether Ukraine can continue its progress. Reporting live, J.J. Green, back to you, Sean and Ann.
2: And J.J., we understand that there's also a new ceasefire proposal that's floating out there that has popped around in the last couple of hours or so. What do you know about that?
19: Yeah, this is actually related to Iran, and I apologize for not making that clear, but I can explain some new developments here. There are multiple reports, none yet verified by WTOP, but reputable sources are reporting that mediators have reportedly passed Iran a proposal that would offer a 10-day ceasefire to find ways to revive the interim deal reached between the U.S. and Iran last month. Now, this is important because ongoing strikes have left the status of any diplomatic efforts to end the war in limbo. So this war apparently has reached a point where many are starting to believe the U.S. has lost control. So this conflict now is in a place where some people think that this is absolutely necessary, anything to get Iran back to the table, because a number of people, to me, have invoked the history of Vietnam in relationship to this war. So there's some very serious concerns tonight about figuring out a way to stop this war between the U.S. and Iran.
1: J.J., thank you.
19: You're welcome.
1: WTOP National Security Correspondent J.J. Green. You might have been noticing gas prices are back up. $4 a gallon is the national average now as a result of the war between the U.S. and Iran. Chief Energy Advisor for Gulf Oil, Tom Closa, joined us last hour to talk about the closure and fight over the Strait of Hormuz. And he says it isn't the only war front driving up prices.
21: The war with Ukraine and Russia is having an impact, too. Ukraine is now lobbing a lot of drones and missiles at vessels in the Black Sea and the Sea of Azov. And Europe is dependent on crude from those areas. So we've pretty much got everything making a maelstrom of sort of pain for the world.
1: Closa also says the decision by Iran to give the Houthis power to block the Red Sea is a dangerous new development with big implications on the price of oil.
2: It's 4:35. The revolving door of British prime ministers has a new leader emerging today. It's Andy Burnham. He replaces Keir Starmer, who resigned last month after serving 2 years. Burnham is a member of the Labour Party, of course. He leads the Labour Party. He's been likened by some to Bill Clinton. Steve Hendricks is the international correspondent at large for the Washington Post. He talks about Burnham's reputation.
0: He has a real ability to connect with people, and he's proven his ability to attract those reform voters who have been defecting from Labour, you know, in great numbers in recent elections. And so he's considered maybe a better key to the current political moment. He's not a political newcomer. He served in Parliament previously. He even served as a minister in the governments of Gordon Brown and Tony Blair. But he comes across as a much more down-to-earth northern politician with a nice touch.
2: Burnham is the seventh prime minister in the UK in the last 10 years.
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3: 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I'm John Werdahl.
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2: Time to head to the traffic center, find out what's happening on the roads. Here's Dave.
3: It's an absolutely brutal trip down the Interloop this afternoon. Average speeds have tanked near the American Legion Bridge, now dropping below 7 miles per hour. That's the average. Much of that time, your speedometer is at zero. From Tysons to Bethesda, it's going to take about an hour and a half. And all because MDOT has a late-to-clear work zone at the I-270 spur, blocking the left lane that peels off the Interloop onto the spur. We do not know why this is happening, but the effect has been considerable on commuters coming out of Virginia into Montgomery County during this Monday afternoon rush hour on the Interloop. On the outer loop in Prince George's County, it's heavy and slow from 50 through Greenbelt. It's a crash near Kenilworth Avenue. 50 of the Bay Bridge is cleared out. But not so lucky in the district on DC 295. Northbound still stop and go from the 11th Street Bridge into Northeast. The crash remains at Eastern Avenue right now for the recovery of the damage. Only one lane to the left is getting by at the Maryland-DC line. Traffic brought to you by Navy Federal Credit Union. All active duty veterans and their families are eligible to join. Navy Federal says our members are the mission. I'm Dave Dildine. Next traffic report in 10 minutes.
4: 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Let's get to 7 News First Alert meteorologist Steve Rudin.
5: Hazy sunshine as we head through the evening. Temperatures will slowly fall through the 80s, eventually settling to just around 70 degrees inside and around the Beltway. Tomorrow, we are looking at stronger storms. First thing in the morning, could find some heavier downpours and rumbles of thunder, but the strongest storms, severe storms, are likely during the afternoon through the evening. High temperatures tomorrow, 85 to 90. We'll keep a few showers and storms on Wednesday, and that will give way to beautiful weather Thursday, Friday, and into the weekend. I'm 7 News meteorologist Steve Rudin in the First Alert Weather Center.
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4: Money News here on WTOP. 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
6: The second largest sandwich chain behind Subway is moving forward with plans to become a stock on Wall Street. Jersey Mike's announced more details Monday about its stock market debut. When you crunch the numbers, the Wall Street Journal says going public could make Jersey Mike's worth almost $8 billion. Frederick County is getting its first Whole Foods. Amazon is going to put the store in Frederick. The Washington Business Journal says the store is going at the old brickwork site on Southeast Street. The major stock averages slumped Monday as investors watched headlines out of the Middle East. At the closing bell, the Dow Jones Industrial Average lost 307 points. The S&P 500 slipped 14, and the NASDAQ was down 12 points. John Wardock, WTOP News.
2: Thank you, John. It's 4:42. Five people are dead after they went into a river near Columbus, Ohio. It started when a person was spotted struggling to swim in the river. Then one after the other, four people jumped in to help. All five then found themselves fighting against the currents. In the end, police found the bodies of two women and three men out, and they pulled them from the river. Two children under 10 who were with those adults are now in the care of family services. An investigation continues. This unfolding in Columbus, Ohio, actually in the community of Powell, not far from Columbus. The tragedy occurred 2 days after five members of a family were killed in southern Utah. After a flash flood swept through Cannons there, the family was on a hiking trip.
4: Texas still suffering from major flooding issues, and Texas Governor Greg Abbott says he has issued a state disaster declaration for 59 counties, along with a major disaster declaration, which seeks federal relief for 28 counties.
7: As the floodwaters are now receding in most of these areas, we are now transitioning into the process of the cleanup and the rebuilding. The state is working and will continue to work with local officials to expedite debris removal as well as to accelerate the rebuilding process.
4: Parts of Texas Hill Country got over 2 feet of rain. That's usually a year's worth in just a few days. At least two people are confirmed dead.
2: Coming up on WTOP, a mega merger in the entertainment world is on hold for now after a judge's ruling. We are going to talk about it. It's 4:43.
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4: It's 4:45. I'm Sean Anderson.
2: I'm Ann Kramer. Thanks for joining us.
4: There's breaking news this afternoon on the media front. A federal judge has pressed pause on Paramount Skydance's $110 billion merger with Warner Brothers Discovery. It's in response to an antitrust lawsuit that's been brought by 12 Democratic state attorneys general. This happened last week. The merger would have Paramount and the Warner Brothers studios, along with TV news giant CNN and CBS and streaming services HBO and Max and Paramount Plus, they would all converge.
2: Well, joining us live to talk about this is Washington Post media reporter Scott Nover. Scott, good to have you on this afternoon. We appreciate you taking the time. Let's talk about this. What was the development and why did the judge hit the pause button here?
17: Thanks so much for having me. So this is a temporary restraining order. This is essentially the first legal remedy that the judge can employ. And she heard arguments from both sides last week and decided we're going to hit pause on this deal so nothing changes. These companies stay separate until I can actually hear arguments about the merits of whether combining these two Hollywood giants would be anti-competitive or not.
4: Could you go into specifics on what the state attorneys general are saying in this lawsuit?
17: Yeah, so they are saying that that Hollywood and the news industry are already extremely consolidated, and combining these two companies, including all of those assets that you just named, CBS, CNN, Paramount and Warner Brothers, HBO, Max and Paramount Plus, et cetera, would create less competition, hurt jobs, raise prices for consumers, everything under the sun. And so that's eventually what the judge is going to be considering, and seeing if that is in violation of federal antitrust law or not.
2: Scott, what is Paramount saying, Paramount Skydance saying, and or what is Warner Brothers saying about this development today? Anything?
17: Yeah. So Warner Brothers is quiet, but Paramount has vigorously defended its merger for all of time. They think that this deal is totally by the books, and that they need to get bigger and they need to combine with this other entity in order to compete with the biggest players, the big tech platforms, the Googles and Amazons of the world, which they compete against in some avenues. But on the other side, the state attorneys general say that that's not true. And that this is just creating a more consolidated media and entertainment sector that's going to hurt Hollywood, going to hurt the news industry, et cetera.
4: What happens from here? Is it likely this merger may be blocked entirely?
17: So there's 2 weeks. This pause, this temporary restraining order, gives 2 weeks to the whole process. And a lot of briefs are going to be filed by each party. And then they'll reconvene in early August when those 2 weeks are up. For the next round, which is a preliminary injunction, and they'll at that point, the judge will consider the merits of the case, whether it's actually anti-competitive or not, and can block the deal more forcefully and in a more long-lasting way at that point. So there's a number of steps that are going to be taken, and we'll see whether, and that preliminary injunction process will show us whether the judge is inclined to ultimately side with one party over the other. So this thing could be blocked. The Justice Department already gave its okay, but it's in a judge's hands now.
2: Scott, thank you for the update. We appreciate you taking the time.
17: Thanks for having me.
2: That's Scott Nover, Washington Post media reporter.
4: WTOP's traffic and weather together. Let's get back to Dave Dildine in the traffic center.
3: A lot of our Beltway commuters blindsided by a rush hour work zone in Bethesda on the Interloop at the I-270 spur. The left lane has not reopened. We are now in peak drive time, and drivers on the Interloop are losing more than an hour of their time in some horrible stop and go from Route 7 and Tyson's across the American Legion Bridge. Whatever the reason for the late lift at the spur, better be good. If you're staying with the Interloop, once you cross the state line and close in on River Road, stay as far right as you can. That set of right lanes that continues around the Interloop opens up once you pass River Road. In Prince George's County on the outer loop of the Beltway, it is very slow from Lanham through Greenbelt. It's a crash on the outer near Kenilworth Avenue, reported on the right side. Better in the district on DC 295, although still very heavy and slow. Into Northeast, it opens up. The crash at Eastern Avenue is clear. In Virginia, outer loop, a lot of congestion at Alexandria, but not nearly as bad as the inner at the Legion Bridge. 95 southbound in the congestion near Lorton, the crash was moved onto a shoulder. 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Dave Dildine, next traffic report in less than 10 minutes.
2: Thank you, Dave. Let's bring in now 7 News First Alert meteorologist Mark Pena as we take a look at what we're going to be bringing our way this week, Mark.
16: Yeah, you know, we're tracking yet another weather maker that arrives tomorrow that will bring a decent chance at some strong storms to the area. And the setup is really beginning right now after some northerly winds that have brought in some drier air. They've already shifted, so winds are coming out of the south. This is going to bring a big surge of tropical moisture overnight, as well as our first chance at a few showers and storms, mainly along and west of I-95. Not expecting these to be severe, but don't be surprised if you hear some thunder after sunset through about midnight. That wraps up, and then we're tracking some cloud cover to start your Tuesday. Temperatures, despite the cloud cover in the forecast tomorrow, still get close to 90 degrees. And again, it's going to be noticeably humid tomorrow. And then the cold front approaches. And so we have a very unstable atmosphere ahead of this front. All hazards on the table, but damaging winds will be the primary threat. We've already seen this play out several times this summer already. This looks to play out again tomorrow. So be very careful. Take those severe thunderstorm warnings that we'll likely get tomorrow as serious as a tornado warning, because they can do the same kind of damage, along with the threat for some damaging winds, some flash flooding also possible because of how much rain we've seen in localized areas across the region, and then a quick spin up tornado and some small hail, all possible. So definitely a day to stay weather aware, have ways to be notified of any watches and warnings that are likely to come out. As the front stalls out nearby, we've got some additional chances for showers and storms, although not expecting them to be severe on Wednesday. But a real treat heading into Thursday through the upcoming weekend. Sunshine's back in the forecast. Temperatures will be in the lower 80s, as well as some lower humidity. So some nice weather on the way. We just got to get there. And thankfully, we're sitting clear through tonight. Temperatures now, not too bad either. 88 in Tysons, 86 for you in Southeast, and 84 in College Park.
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4: 4:54.
2: Federal workers have been banned from having TikTok on their work phones for some time now, but that is changing. The Justice Department now says it's safe for federal employees to download TikTok. That reverses course on a 2022 law that banned the social media app for national security concerns. The Washington Post reports the Office of Legal Counsel now says the No TikTok on Government Devices Act doesn't apply to a new version of the social media app that was developed for U.S. users. The new version is operated by the U.S.-based joint venture with TikTok's Chinese owner, ByteDance. It's subject to American data protection and national security rules. Now, ByteDance and its affiliates now own less than 20% of that joint venture, known as the TikTok U.S. Data Security Joint Venture.
4: Sports on WTOP, powered by Maximus, moving people and technology forward. George Wallace, you want to talk about a little soccer?
21: Yeah, let's talk some soccer. All right. You see what happened at the end of the match yesterday? With the ugliness with some of the Argentinian players attacking the Spain player. Yeah. Well, FIFA now has opened a disciplinary investigation into the scenes, which marred the end of the match yesterday. And so they're going to try and figure out what exactly went wrong there. And if you also saw Messi and Argentina kind of just got out of there afterwards, they weren't happy, as you can imagine.
4: Yeah, sure.
2: So he was crying.
21: They didn't do, huh?
2: He was crying. Yeah.
21: Well, he doesn't know what the future is going to hold for him.
2: Yeah, I mean, that's true. Emotional.
21: Well, they didn't meet the media. They kind of went to their bus and kind of just got out of town. Well, Messi today, just a little while ago, posted on his social media that, quote, "The pain is immense and it will take time for the wound to heal, but I hold on to all the good. The matches we turned around, giving our all. He knows it's today is really hard to fully appreciate what we accomplished, but this group reached two consecutive World Cup finals," end quote. So he took some time to make a statement after yesterday, because they didn't speak to the media afterwards. So that is the quote from Lionel Messi, and we'll see what the future holds for him.
4: Yeah. He'll be 43 next World Cup.
2: So you think he's going to make it or not?
21: It's hard to see him playing at 40. But then again, I mean, he's...
2: Doesn't look like he's the age that he is.
21: Not even close. So keep
2: Is he the Michael Jordan of the... soccer?
21: Yeah. I mean, he's 43, you know. I mean, that's a lot of running at that point.
4: Right. He doesn't run.
21: He does. That's,
4: he does very little running, actually.
2: Oh, I didn't realize that.
21: That's true. That is true.
4: Yeah.
21: But it is a, so we'll see. But we'll see what the future does hold for Messi. As Spain celebrates a championship for the second time, partying in the streets of Madrid today. Nationals heading to Coors Field for a series beginning tonight. They've facing a Rockies team that's given up the most runs in Major League Baseball, and they're in a ballpark. It likes to give up runs as well. Orioles have won 7 in a row. Their take on the Red Sox at Fenway, a team that has won 13 straight. George Wallace, WTOP Sports.
2: Thanks, George. 4:57.
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4: Where we have Dave Dildine in the traffic center.
3: The top traffic issues on the Beltway in Maryland. Interloop at the 270 spur, the work zone blocking the left lane, but it's being cleared, but not before causing severe traffic congestion at the American Legion Bridge on the Interloop. On the outer loop, a crash at Kenilworth Avenue is causing the backup from Lanham toward Greenbelt. WTOP Traffic Center presented by Window Nation. 50% off all windows. 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Dave Dildine, next traffic report in 10 minutes.
2: All right, let's get our forecast over to Steve Rudin.
1: Hazy sunshine moving through the early evening. Temperatures in the mid-80s will drop to the upper 60s to lower to middle 70s by early tomorrow morning with a chance for a few showers and thunderstorms. Tomorrow, the main event, strong to severe thunderstorms during the afternoon and evening. Some may contain gusty winds and heavy downpours that may bring localized flash flooding. I'm 7 News meteorologist Steve Rudin in the First Alert Weather Center.
4: All right, we're looking at 86 degrees now in the nation's capital.
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4: Good afternoon. I'm Sean Anderson.
2: I'm Ann Kramer. Coming up.
4: Thousands of people are sick, so why has the nationwide cyclospora outbreak been so difficult to trace?
2: We'll talk about it at 5:15 when we're joined by a professor from the University of Delaware.
4: Gas prices up again. They've hit $4 a gallon nationwide.
2: And on Wall Street for the day, the Dow was down more than 300 points.
4: WTOP at 5 o'clock.
6: From ABC News, I'm Lindsay Davis, anchor of Prime, streaming weeknights on ABC News Live. U.S. and Iran are entering a second week of renewed strikes. An attack by Iran at a U.S. base in Jordan killed two U.S. service members. A dignified transfer will take place tomorrow in Delaware. President Trump will attend. The war is fueling hostilities and uncertainty for oil and gas prices. ABC's Karen Travers has more.
7: We're now seeing gas going back to that $4 a gallon average, according to AAA. Traffic in the Strait of Hormuz has essentially slowed down significantly again because of this week and a half now of ongoing strikes. There were 30 verified crossings in the Strait of Hormuz over the last 3 days, according to data.
6: In Ocean Springs, Mississippi, family and friends gathered at a memorial service for Nolan Wells. The 18-year-old died while on a boating trip to Horn Island with friends on 4th of July weekend. He did not return with his friends. The family is calling for justice and a transparent investigation. A former U.S. Army veteran is in custody after the FBI says he targeted Manhattan's federal building that houses immigration court and other agencies. He's accused of dousing an outdoor stairwell with gasoline and igniting it with a firework. ABC's Aaron Katursky has more.
25: They identified Andrew Arabaka as the suspect, 43 years old, lives in Poughkeepsie, New York, upstate, with an address also in Harlem. And it turns out that he served in the United States Army for 4 years between 2001 and 2005, worked on Patriot missile systems during that time in the service. And at some point, according to the authorities, he became anti-government, anti-ICE.
6: In Madrid, jubilation as fans welcome their FIFA World Cup champions following Spain's epic World Cup victory against defending champions Argentina yesterday. Oh. Crowds filled the streets for the parade for players and get a glimpse of the World Cup trophy. You're listening to ABC News.
2: 5:02 on Monday, July the 20th. We have sunshine right now. Temperatures holding in the mid to upper 80s in much of the region. It's 87 in Alexandria. Good afternoon. I'm Ann Kramer.
4: And I'm Sean Anderson. Top story we're following this hour on WTOP. You heard it mentioned on ABC News. The financial cost of the war in Iran. Gas prices have climbed back to the average of $4 a gallon nationwide. AAA says the average price for a gallon of regulars, $4.11 in D.C., $4 even in Maryland, $3.91 in Virginia. WTOP's Luke Lukert's got some reaction from folks driving in our area.
26: What can we do? I have to go to work, so it doesn't matter the price. I have to pay it.
27: The price here in the D.C. metro area hovers right above $4 a gallon, according to Gas Buddy. In the city, prices have risen around 15 cents just since last week. The average per gallon has risen in every state for the second straight week.
28: While with Iran goes up and down, a ceasefire here, and then the ceasefire is broken. You know, we're not getting any solution, so.
27: Analysts with the gas price tracker says the war in Iran and turmoil around the Strait of Hormuz continues to weigh on the exporting of crude oil, but also continued Ukrainian attacks on Russian refineries are further straining the supply of gas. They say price jolts could be coming in the next few days, and drivers should brace for a rough rest of the summer. Luke Luker, WTOP News.
2: 503, an update now on the case against a former U.S. Olympian from Bethesda accused of vandalizing the reflecting pool at the Lincoln Memorial. A trial date's now been set as the government moves forward with its case. Here's WTOP's John Doman.
8: During a Monday morning hearing, a new judge turned down a request from lawyers for Davey Hearn to dismiss his felony charge of vandalizing the reflecting pool. Hearn's lawyers say the latest renovation and repair of the reflecting pool is also a failure to preserve the key evidence in the case against their client. In their arguments, they said they can't just use photographs to challenge the government's theory that it was Hearn who maliciously destroyed the lining and not bad work, a bad product, or all the chemicals used to kill the algae. Ultimately, it'll be up to a jury to decide the merits of the case, and with a new judge, it's now set to go to trial on September 28th. John Dome in WTOP News.
4: Maryland Governor Wes Moore and members of the state's congressional delegation toured the site of the future Key Bridge in Baltimore today. You'll remember the old bridge collapsed back in March of 24 after a container ship crashed into it. Six construction workers died. Moore says work is moving forward and rebuilding is a top priority.
9: Where we're very grateful that on a bipartisan basis that Congress approved the 100% cost share, that Maryland was going to put our skin in the game, and we have, to the tune of hundreds of millions of dollars that have gone into this. But we're grateful that we have both Republican and Democratic members of Congress who understand that this is not a Maryland priority. This is a national priority. This is America's priority, because two-thirds of this country gets their goods from the Port of Baltimore.
4: That sound courtesy of C-SPAN. Current estimates put the price tag at roughly $5 billion, more than double than the original projection. The bridge is now expected to be done by 2030. That's 2 years later than earlier forecasts.
2: 505 now to Montgomery County, where the number of people who have been killed in crashes is running ahead of last year's pace. And county leaders say the trend's a reminder more work is needed to make roads safer. Here's WTOP's Kate Ryan.
10: According to data from the Maryland State Highway Safety Office, 26 people have been killed on Montgomery County roads so far this year. That's three more than last year. That includes pedestrians and people in vehicles. Wade Holland, the Vision Zero coordinator for Montgomery County government, says there's an all-hands-on-deck approach.
11: It's not just what, you know, the county government's doing, what the state government's doing, what are the municipalities doing, and also what are the people who are walking, biking, and driving on our roads doing to make our roads safer.
10: One action drivers will notice: new signs for lower speed limits on a number of area roadways from between 35 to 25 miles an hour. Holland cites speed and a lack of seatbelt use as being major factors in the region's fatalities. Kate Ryan, WTOP News.
4: Several people were injured. 10 vehicles were damaged when a box truck plowed into traffic in Montgomery County over the weekend. It happened Saturday near Columbia Pike and Fairland Road. 10 people, including 3 children, were taken to hospitals. They are expected to be okay. Police say the truck driver is now facing multiple charges, including negligent driving and speeding. Investigators say the driver remained at the scene and showed no signs of alcohol or drug impairment.
2: This just into the WTOP newsroom. Word from the White House that President Trump has imposed 50% tariffs on most Canadian goods, declaring that Canada has unfairly discriminated against American cars, alcohol, and dairy products. The move could unleash a new wave of economic chaos with risks of higher inflation and further fraying of relations between the two nations that had been closely woven together before Trump's second administration. The administration official previewing the action said that Canada was one of the only nations other than China that retaliated against Trump's previous tariffs and must be held accountable. Keep it here on WTOP. We'll get reaction and analysis.
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14: 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I'm John Werdahl.
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3: 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We start with Dave in the traffic center.
6: First the good, then the bad. MDOT, the contractor, whoever was blocking the left lane on the interloop at the 270 spur finally woke up and cleared their work zone. That severely damaged the traffic flow, though, coming out of Northern Virginia on the interloop. And, of course, that's the bad. It's still stop and go from Route 7 out of Tysons under Georgetown Pike past the George Washington Parkway over the Legion Bridge. It starts getting a little better north of River Road. The lanes are open whether you follow the interloop around through Chevy Chase or go northbound on the spur. Damage done for the rush hour. Georgetown Pike backed up inside and outside of the Beltway. Northbound George Washington Parkway traffic managed to back up almost to 123. And a lot of drivers went into work around at other Potomac River crossings, just gave up on the Legion Bridge. On the outer loop of the Beltway, very slow from the Springfield Interchange to the Woodrow Wilson Bridge. The midday work zone did clear at the Wilson Bridge on time, thankfully. 66, 395, 95, rush hour congestion. It's Monday, though. It's a little heavy for a Monday. In the district, southbound DC 295 under Eastern Avenue, pickup broken down in the right lane. The northbound crash across from that did clear. And back on the Beltway in Prince George's County, out-of-loop traffic still slow. Lanham to Greenbelt, the crash should be on the shoulder near Kenilworth Avenue. 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Dave Dildine, next traffic report in about 10 minutes.
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8: A bit of hazy sunshine moving through the early evening with shower and storm chances later tonight into very early tomorrow morning. After that, things are going to really pick up during the afternoon tomorrow through the evening with strong to severe thunderstorms. Any storm that does develop will be capable of producing gusty winds upwards of 60 miles per hour, along with heavy rain and localized flash flooding. We'll watch it closely for you over the next 24 hours. Scattered storms continue on Wednesday. I'm 7 News meteorologist Steve Rudin in the First Alert Weather Center.
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9: Lockheed Martin is going to make a new version of the Patriot missile. The Bethesda defense giant says the new missile is going to be cheaper and the military can deploy it faster on the battlefield. Lockheed Martin's announcement comes as the Pentagon looks to replenish dwindling weapon supplies. The proposed $81 billion merger involving Paramount and Warner Brothers Discovery must hit the pause button. A federal judge has granted a restraining order for 2 weeks as a dozen states sue to try to stop the deal. The major stock averages slumped on Monday. The Dow Jones Industrial Average lost 307 points. That was a 0.5% drop for the blue chips. The S&P 500 slipped 14 and the NASDAQ was down 12. John Wardock, WTOP News.
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7: Coming up here on WTOP, a closer look at the nationwide outbreak of Cyclospora, why it's been so difficult to track. So we talked to an expert from the University of Delaware. It's 4, make that 5, 12.
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17: It is 5:14. I'm Ann Kramer.
7: And I'm Sean Anderson. Thanks for being with us.
17: The revolving door of British prime ministers has moved around again and landed on Andy Burnham. He's the seventh in the last 10 years and replaces Keir Starmer. Starmer announced his resignation last month. He served 2 years. Burnham, who was a member of the Labour Party, the majority party in government, was officially sworn in today after meeting with King Charles.
18: I know people at home are fed up with politics. I hear you, and I want to be honest with you. We have not been good enough, and we need to be better.
7: Steve Hendricks is international correspondent at large for the Washington Post, and he joined us here on WTOP earlier to talk about the transition in power.
19: In a parliamentary system like Britain's, they sort of invented it. You elect a party, not an individual candidate for president or prime minister. So the Labour Party won a landslide election in about 2 years ago, exactly. And they are in power until the next general election, which doesn't have to be until 2029. So basically a 5-year term. So whoever is the head of the Labour Party is de facto the Prime Minister of Great Britain. Has to be a member of Parliament. The King has to invite them to do it, which is a formality, and that happened today. But this is how it works here. And that's why they, one reason at least, they've had 6, by some counts, or 7 prime ministers in the last decade.
17: Steve, Andy Burnham led the ousting of Keir Starmer after

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1: Ally Nigel Farage. So there was a lot of discontent in his own party and a little panicking in the ranks, and they decided to replace him, and Andy Burnham, very popular within the party, quickly emerged as the leading candidate to do that.
2: And what is Burnham's style of leadership? How will he differ from Keir Starmer?
1: Starmer is a former human rights lawyer. He's a bit of a technocrat. He's got a very cool demeanor. Burnham is from the north of England. He, in the last 9 years, has been the mayor of the greater Manchester area. He's a much folksier politician. Some people here liken him to Bill Clinton. He has a real ability to connect with people. And he's proven his ability to attract those reform voters who have been defecting from Labour, you know, in great numbers in recent elections. And so he's considered maybe a better key to the current political moment. He's not a political newcomer. He served in Parliament previously. He even served as a minister in the governments of Gordon Brown and Tony Blair. But he comes across as a much more down-to-earth northern politician with a nice touch.
3: Steve, has Burnham signaled at all about what type of relationship he envisions with President Trump here in the U.S.?
1: That's still a bit of a mystery. They had never met or talked before today. Burnham really has been critical of some parts of the Trump record, including the January 6th insurrection on Capitol Hill. But he's also written with a lot of sympathy for Trump voters. Like, why are people drawn to, you know, who's feeling so disaffected with the current political system? They need someone like this to champion. They did talk today briefly, we're told, and they talked about the World Cup, and Burnham congratulated Trump on the overall success of the tournament, and England's progressing relatively far, and he recommitted Britain's strong interest in opening the Strait of Hormuz, doing what it can do to help in that regard, and sort of getting the supply chain back in order.
2: Steve Hendricks, international correspondent at large for the Washington Post.
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4: Still a long haul from Tysons to Bethesda on the Beltway. The late lifting work zone finally cleared at the top of the hour off the Interloop and on the 270 Spur. But it took so long to do that, travel times tanked. We reached out to MDOT to find out why the lane closure lasted through 5 p.m., and no one wants to answer that. We have not heard back. It's possible it happens again tomorrow or later this week. We don't know, but the lanes are open for now. Interloop traffic is packed in at the American Legion Bridge. You might see one of those student driver be patient stickers in that. Good luck with that. No one is patient on the Beltway today. We ran out of patience about 2 hours ago. On the outer loop and Greenbelt, the lanes are open. The crash should be on the shoulder at Kenilworth Avenue. The recovery might reblock a lane. We are slow out of Landover and Lanham on the outer. 29 southbound at the Montgomery Howard County line at the dam or at the reservoir. A crash is getting cleared. Southbound DC 295 under Eastern Avenue. One broken down in the right lane, and now word of a new crash northbound near Benning Road. For victims of drunk and drug driving, your grief is unique, but you are not alone. You always have a place at MAD. Call the 24-hour victim helpline, 877-MAD-HELP, or visit MADD.org. Dave Dildine, next traffic report in less than 10 minutes.
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5: A quiet evening across the DMV with temperatures falling through the 80s, eventually settling to the mid to upper 60s to lower 70s by early tomorrow morning. Tomorrow, strong to severe thunderstorms as we head into the afternoon and evening. Some storms may contain gusty winds and heavy downpours. We'll keep a few showers in the forecast on Wednesday. Beautiful weather for the end of the week. I'm 7 News meteorologist Steve Rudin in the First Alert Weather Center.
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7: A suspect is in custody in New York City this afternoon, accused of detonating an explosive device outside a federal building in Manhattan. The FBI has identified the suspect as Andrew Arabaka. Here's New York City Police Commissioner Jessica Tisch.
8: He ignites a bundle of what appears to be fireworks, which begin to smoke. He then goes back into his cart and takes out an airsoft rifle and proceeds to brandish it. And he appears to fire several pellets from the airsoft rifle.
7: Blast sparked a fire outside the building. Three people were hurt, but they are expected to be okay.
5: To Ohio now, where five people are dead after a tragic chain of events on a river. The Delaware County Sheriff's Office says a group had gotten together along the river near Columbus when one person went in the water and started to struggle. Several others went in to help, but they also got into trouble. Rescue crews then pulled two women from the water. Both died. The bodies of three men recovered during another search. Investigators are still trying to figure out exactly how all of this happened.
7: 524, controversial social media influencers Andrew and Tristan Tate are facing new rape and sex trafficking charges brought on by prosecutors in the UK. U.S. Marshals arrested the brothers over the weekend in Miami.
9: These are new charges in a case that has been brought by UK police. About 2 years ago, British police had already issued an arrest warrant on the Tates on multiple charges of rape and human trafficking. But now they have also brought forward dozens of additional charges.
7: ABC News foreign correspondent Patrick Reville. British prosecutors are pushing to extradite the Tate brothers on those charges. Both deny any wrongdoing.
5: A man in Falls Church now facing upgraded charges in the death of his infant daughter. A grand jury has indicted Misael Lopez Gomez on charges of aggravated murder and felony child abuse in connection with the death of his three-month-old back in March. He was originally charged with second-degree murder. The new aggravated murder charge carries a mandatory life sentence if he's convicted. During a preliminary hearing earlier this month, a Fairfax County police detective testified Lopez Gomez admitted repeatedly hitting the baby. He's set to go back to court Thursday, where a trial date is expected to be set.
7: Sports on WTOP brought to you by Amentum, delivering advanced solutions for space and defense. George Wallace is here with all kinds of facts and figures about the now concluded World Cup.
10: That's right, yes. The World Cup, a lot of people watched it, including Anne. I did come to find out. According to a report today, the final reached an estimated global television and streaming audience of between 1.5 and 2 billion viewers. Mm. Now, when factoring in public screenings, bars, fans, parks, shared viewing, over 2.5 billion viewers.
7: So, basically, 30% of the world.
10: The entire world.
7: Watched the World Cup final.
10: Yes. Wow. Okay, so now we've talked about the game. What about the first kind of halftime show of the World Cup, which kind of like, you know, they tried to replicate the Super Bowl halftime show.
7: Yeah.
10: Now, seen a lot of comments about said halftime show.
7: Most of them positive or negative?
10: Most of them negative, especially on Wayne Rooney when he was talking about it right after. He says, quote, the best part was when it finished, end quote.
5: Whoa.
10: Yeah. Yes. I like a lot of them artists, but I thought it was crap, end quote. That was what he said.
5: Didn't like the Muppets.
10: That's
5: what I was just doing, the Muppet theme right there.
10: Yes. So what did you think of it? Was it too much?
5: I did not partake.
7: I saw it. You know, I mean, they were trying so hard to make it like the Super Bowl show.
10: Correct.
7: In a way, it was better because each individual artist sang a whole song rather than they, you know how they do, usually do the snippets of the medleys and all that.
10: Correct.
7: And it doesn't always flow.
10: Work,
7: The only performance I liked was Shakira, which you have to have Shakira at the World Cup.
10: At the World Cup, yes.
7: The rest of it was kind of,
5: What about
7: me.
5: Bieber? What'd Sean think?
7: Oh, this is what killed me about that. This is the point that I didn't like.
5: Mm-hmm.
7: So, you know, there was, you know, a good pace going along with the music between the, you know, BTS and Madonna and everything. And then, so Jason Sudeikis, you know, Ted Lasso comes out and introduces the Biebs.
10: Yes.
7: And they went from this happy up-tempo thing to he sang the slowest
10: ballad.
7: It brought the whole thing down.
5: What?
10: Yeah. I couldn't believe it.
5: Come on,
7: it just took all the energy out of it.
10: Yeah.
5: No,
7: so,
5: it doesn't work.
7: You know, I don't know.
10: Yeah, I didn't get it.
5: No.
10: But,
7: okay.
10: There you go. So a lot of comments about the halftime show, which we can we can dissect because that's what we like to do.
7: That's true.
10: There you go. George Wallace, WTLB Sports.
5: Thanks, George. 527.
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7: 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Dave Dildine in the traffic center.
14: The top traffic incidents are on the Capitol Beltway. A crash on the Woodrow Wilson Bridge, Interloop. Local lanes on the right above Joins Point on the Interloop. In Bethesda, all Interloop lanes are open at the 270 spur, but very slow coming out of Tyson's as a result of a late lifting work zone. And in Prince George's County and Greenbelt on the outer loop at Kenilworth Avenue, a crash remains on the left side of the outer. 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Dave Dildine, next traffic report in 10 minutes.
5: Thank you, Dave. The WTOP forecast just updated. A partly cloudy sky for tonight. Overnight lows expected to be 60s to around low 70s. Could even get an isolated thunderstorm as well. Then it's tomorrow that we're all paying attention to. We could see some severe weather and strong storms tomorrow. Highs tomorrow expected to be 85 to 90. It's 85 in Fairfax and 86 in the National Mall.
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5: Good afternoon. I'm Ann Kramer.
7: And I'm Sean Anderson. Juan Herrera is our producer.
5: Top story we're following for you has to do with what's happening with the U.S. war in Iran, and it's happening on Capitol Hill, where House Republicans hope to pass several major bills this week ahead of the summer break, including legislation that would provide tens of billions of dollars for the war with Iran. Details now from WTOP's Mitchell Miller today on the Hill.
17: We're moving forward with a narrow, streamlined package to deliver on some of America's top priorities.
18: House Speaker Mike Johnson, who says the framework for a Republican reconciliation bill includes $60 billion for the Pentagon, as well as provisions to address election security. He's also hoping to pass the more than $1 trillion National Defense Authorization Act, which has so far failed to move forward in the House or the Senate. And Johnson wants to approve a stopgap spending bill for the coming fiscal year, which could provide funding through December 4th. If it passes, it could set up another battle over a government shutdown this fall ahead of the midterm elections. On Capitol Hill, Mitchell Miller, WTOP News.
7: To the war in Iran, the U.S. war against Iran took a turn for the worse over the weekend. Iran killed 3 U.S. service members in Jordan, and now President Trump appears to be set on revenge. WTOP national security correspondent J.J. Green joins us live with new details. J.J.
19: Yeah, Sean, there are multiple reports tonight that mediators in the U.S.-Iran ceasefire talks have floated a plan for a 10-day ceasefire. after about 10 days of U.S. strikes against Iran and now three U.S. service members killed by Iran over the weekend. But there are multiple reports as well that President Trump wants no part of that at this point and instead is focused on getting revenge. He said on social media today the U.S. is about to hit Iran back hard after those service members were killed in Jordan. Two died in an attack and a third died trying to immobilize an Iranian explosive drone. In addition to the 50,000 U.S. troops already in the region, dozens of ships and many fighter jets already there and other U.S. weapons, there are reports more fighters may be on the way. So it's clear this war has gotten out of hand, even for U.S. by President Trump's standards. And Iran apparently is waiting and has mobilized the Houthis in the Yemen and Red Sea area to shut down that waterway as well, perhaps hopefully trying to get even more of a rise out of President Trump and to hit back harder at the U.S. as well for starting that war. Reporting live, J.J. Green, back to you, Sean and Ann.
5: J.J., so for the American people over the weekend, there was something unusual, and that was the red alert from the State Department. Can you explain the significance and rarity of that?
19: Well, that depends on which one you're talking about.
5: Oh, the one about with state that they said to be careful because of the war in Iran and what might happen as a result.
19: Yeah, well, that is one of the things that's par for the course with a war like this, one that they know specifically if you're in the region and you have a conflict like this, Americans are always targets. We've known from the very beginning that any American movement, any Americans that were anywhere in the region would be a target. But that particular red alert announcement, and I did see something from the Israeli government suggesting that Americans and any others in the region might be concerned because of a potentially impending attack by Iran on Jordan. So I imagine that might have been something of an alarm to try to get people's attention. But to be honest about it, it probably was a bit late by that time.
7: JJ, thanks.
19: You're welcome.
7: WTOP National Security Correspondent JJ Green. Now to the war in Ukraine. Ukraine fired more than 400 drones toward Moscow in its latest major attack on the Russian capital. Moscow's mayor says the drones were fired from late Sunday into Monday. He says most were either downed or intercepted outside the city, but there are reports an industrial park and an oil depot were hit south of Moscow. The blitz came hours after Russia bombarded Kyiv and other Ukrainian cities with the latest in its ongoing series of missile attacks. Meantime, Ukrainian President Volodymyr Zelensky is trying to defuse a domestic political crisis. Last week, he fired his defense minister in a government reshuffle that exposed a deep split between the military's old guard and young innovators about how to fight the war. But J.J. Green was reporting earlier today that there could be another reversal on the part of Zelensky, and maybe that defense minister might be coming back to the government in some form.
5: 5:35 to the UK now, where Andy Burnham was sworn in today as the new prime minister. He's the seventh in the last 10 years. He replaces Keir Starmer, who resigned last month after 2 years in office. Burnham is a member of the Labour Party. That's a majority party in Britain's government. So what is the rapport with Burnham and President Trump? Well, it's a bit unknown, but the two did talk for the first time and kind of met over the phone. Steve Hendricks, the international correspondent at large for The Washington Post, tells us here on WTOP, Burnham has previously spoken out against President Trump.
20: Burnham really has been critical of some parts of the Trump record, including the January 6th insurrection on Capitol Hill. But he's also written with a lot of sympathy for Trump voters. Like, why are people drawn to, you know, who's feeling so disaffected with the current political system? They need someone like this to champion.
5: Hendricks says the pair chatted over the phone today about the success of the World Cup. Burnham also apparently told Trump and reaffirmed Britain's support for reopening the Strait of Hormuz.
7: Breaking this afternoon, President Trump has just imposed a 50% tariff on most Canadian goods. He says Canada has unfairly discriminated against American autos, alcohol, and dairy products. Now, this move could unleash a new wave of economic chaos and further fray the relations between the two nations. An administration official previewing the action said Canada was one of the only nations other than China that retaliated against Trump's previous tariffs and must be held accountable. Now, this 50% tariff would exclude some things like energy products, fish, and critical minerals, but they would include goods that had previously been protected from import taxes by the United States-Mexico-Canada agreement. Trump has also apparently requested his aides look into additional tariffs on Canada because of its wildfires hurting air quality here in the U.S.
5: Coming up in Money News after traffic and weather.
0: 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I'm John Werdock.
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5: 538. Traffic and weather together. Here is Dave Dildine in the traffic center.
14: On and near the Woodrow Wilson Bridge, a combination of three brief-lived responses to a minor crash and then some police activity and then a fire department response near National Harbor. All of them reported on the interloop in the local lanes. But most or all of them out of the way now. The only one that might still be a factor is the response to an overheated or burning car near I-295. Southbound traffic on the interloop and 295 is slow toward the Wilson Bridge, but traffic is moving into Virginia on the interloop. And it's moving out of Virginia on the interloop across the American Legion Bridge, but still backlogged. The work zone at the 270 spur lingered way too long into the afternoon. Outer loop congestion in Alexandria is more typical. 66 eastbound between 123 and Vienna Metro. Another crash involving several cars. Always in the left lanes in this spot. Always. Eastbound 66 east of 123 before Vienna Metro. The damage blocking two left lanes. No one's on scene yet. Express lanes are open. Volume delays on 95 southbound Newington to Woodbridge. In Maryland, southbound traffic congestion in Columbia and also on the Baltimore-Washington Parkway into Laurel. 270 northbound slowdowns in Gaithersburg and Clarksburg coming in separate stretches. 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Dave Dildine, next traffic report in about 10 minutes.
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25: Temperatures in the 80s with hazy sunshine early this evening. Shower and storm chances are possible later on tonight into early tomorrow morning, but the main event, that's going to be strong to severe thunderstorms tomorrow afternoon and through the evening. Any storm that does develop may contain heavy downpours along with gusty winds. That's going to be the greatest threat. I'm 7 News meteorologist Steve Rudin in the First Alert Weather Center.
5: Sunshine still 88 in Georgetown, 85 in Leesburg.
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0: Sales cooled a bit at Domino's Pizza this spring as some consumers watched their spending. Sales rose only 0.1% in the U.S. On the bright side, Domino's added more than 24 stores in the U.S. That expansion comes as Pizza Hut and Papa John's are both closing locations. The next time you get on a United Airlines flight, the pilot may be using AI to help fly the plane. Business Insider says United pilots are now turning to AI to predict turbulence. And Old Town Fairfax is losing a brew pub. Ornery Beer Company is closing its Fairfax City location. A post on its Facebook page says the last day is this coming Sunday. A down Monday for stocks. The Dow lost 307 points. The S&P slipped 14. The NASDAQ gave back 12. John Werdock, WTOP News.
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2: I'm Eric White. Here are your top headlines from Federal News Network. A federal judge on Friday ruled the Trump administration unlawfully fired the Federal Emergency Management Agency's chief financial officer last year. District Court Judge Michael Nachmanoff rejected arguments that President Trump can unilaterally fire senior officials without a hearing or right to transfer to another job. The case centers on former FEMA CFO Mary Comins, who was fired without cause last year. And the Department of Transportation could save hundreds of millions of dollars if it took steps to reduce its physical footprint. The Government Accountability Office has found that of the nearly 200 office buildings that DOT owns, 89% do not meet the legally required minimum for occupancy. For more on these stories, go to federalnewsnetwork.com.
5: Up ahead on WTOP, weeks after the cyclospora outbreak here in the United States, the source of the problem, it still hasn't been identified. We'll get the latest on the dangers of all of this. We speak with a professor at the University of Delaware. It's 5:43.
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7: 5:45, I'm Sean Anderson.
5: I'm Ann Kramer. Thanks for joining us.
7: To the nationwide outbreak of cyclospora, the FDA says a lab test that appeared to detect the cyclospora parasite in a sample of shredded iceberg lettuce supplied by Taylor Farms was a false positive. The agency says that does not change its investigation. Federal health leaders say illness reports continue to point to iceberg lettuce from Taylor Farms facilities in central Mexico. There are about 7,000 confirmed or suspected cases of the stomach bug across 30 states.
5: Well, joining us live now is Callie Neal, a professor of microbial food safety at the University of Delaware. Thank you so much, Professor Neal, for coming on with us this afternoon. Let's start with this latest from the FDA and this false positive. Is that going to ease the minds of people? Or what I'm thinking is a lot of people going, okay, now is it safe to eat the lettuce? Not safe to eat the lettuce? What do we do? Why is it so hard to pin this down?
29: Yeah, thanks so much for having me. These are great questions. I think what consumers should know is that we are still basing a lot of what's going on in this outbreak with the epidemiological data, that is the patterns and recovery and memory of what people have been eating and looking at those trends. That does point to the lettuce, that shredded lettuce, and that actually is consistent with previous outbreaks that show that lettuce grown outside of the United States was likely involved. Given the scope of this outbreak, though, it's likely that there are other outbreaks or clusters of cases that are happening, and so there's still an investigation looking for those products.
7: What makes leafy greens and foods like that especially vulnerable when it comes to cyclospora?
29: Yeah, that's a great question. So lettuce is grown predominantly outside, close to the soil, and certainly goes through a wash step, especially when it's chopped. And so when you think about that potential commingling, there's opportunities for cyclospora that might be brought into the environment. Again, we're thinking about something that is coming from humans. So we're looking at potentially septic leaks or potentially runoff that happened because of maybe a heavy rainfall, something like that. And because there is a lot of lettuce, right, there's a lot of handling and a lot of movement of it, there's that opportunity for contamination.
5: Professor, there has been, since this was first announced and since we started getting the gravity of how many people were sick as a result, there have been a lot of people posting on social media saying they have the pedigree and background of science and that they are themselves not eating any fruit or vegetables now and not doing that. A lot of us can't live that way. We live our lives by eating healthy, by eating lettuce and fruits and vegetables. And then there's also the contradiction of how do you actually clean it? Should you use baking soda? Should you use vinegar? You're the scientist here with getting into the nitty-gritty. What is the best advice you would have for folks right now?
29: So I'm certainly advising people to eat fresh produce because it's the best time of the year in the United States to be enjoying fresh produce. What we know is that some oocysts can be removed by washing, but that really isn't the best advice, right? So if you are really concerned, I think that cooking your fresh produce is the best way to go. You can certainly saute those lovely squash and things like that. When it comes to lettuce, I'm recommending for now buy a whole head lettuce, remove those outer leaves and discard those, and then you can go ahead and create your own salad from that product. But given the information that we know about this outbreak, I don't believe that we're in a place where we have to avoid eating all of fresh produce. But do think about what you're buying. If you're buying herbs from the grocery store, maybe cook with those. Otherwise, seek out your local farmers markets. Look at the farms that are near you and what they're growing directly and buy from them.
7: Kelly, thanks so much for joining us. We appreciate it.
29: Great, thank you.
7: Callie Neal is a professor of food safety at the University of Delaware.
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14: Interloop still slow toward the Woodrow Wilson Bridge and more so to it across the American Legion Bridge, but at least with all the lanes in the Beltway open. Much worse than a normal Monday out of McLean on the Interloop. Up at the 270 spur, MDOT's contractor apparently using a drill for core sampling earlier. It broke. The replacement took a while to get there, and the late lift didn't clear until after 5 p.m. That's why travel times are so lousy out of Fairfax County on the Interloop. Crashes on the inner and outer loop north and south of the Baltimore-Washington Parkway are on shoulders, still slow on the outer. 270 northbound slowdowns in Gaithersburg, Clarksburg tolerable, all quiet at the Bay Bridge. 95 and Baltimore-Washington Parkway, southbound traffic at its worst near Columbia and Fort Meade. In Virginia, I-66 eastbound jammed Fair Oaks past Oakton. The crash where they often happen between 123 and Vienna Metro. The damage blocking the left lanes. In fact, in the main lanes, only one right lane is getting by the initial response. This is getting attention from westbound drivers, westbound rubbernecking, and volume delays in concert. 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During the Honda Summer Event, drive home a deal worth celebrating from over 240 new Honda models. 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Dave Dildine, next traffic report in less than 10 minutes.
7: 7 News First Alert meteorologist Mark Pena with us. Mark, I think we have to start getting ready for some strong storms here in the next 24 hours or so, huh?
9: Yeah, yeah. You know, we're going to be on weather alert for tomorrow, and for good reason. We've got a strong weather maker on the way. And while the weather's pleasant right now, we're going to get a big surge of some tropical moisture overnight, as well as some warmer temperatures. And this is all ahead of a cold front that arrives tomorrow. So all the ingredients coming together over the next 12 to about 18 hours. And so, yeah, tomorrow will be a day where you want to make sure you're staying weather aware. All hazards on the table, but in different levels. The main concern we're watching out for will be storms capable of producing some damaging winds. We've already seen this play out several times this summer, so keep that in mind. Damaging winds can bring down tree limbs and power lines and cause a lot of havoc on the roadways. So if you don't have to be on the roads tomorrow, just make sure to maybe hold off until the storms pass. You'll likely get watches and warnings to your phone, so whenever you get those, just make sure to take them seriously, whether it's a severe thunderstorm warning or a tornado warning, which is also possible, but a very lower risk compared to the damaging winds. As well, we're also tracking some flash flooding threats for tomorrow. We've seen a lot of rain over the last couple of weeks, so some flash flooding looks likely in some of those heavier downpours, and even some small hail. So again, a day to stay weather aware. By Wednesday, the front that's arriving tomorrow will still be around the area, so still tracking some storms around the area on your Wednesday, although not as big of a risk of severe weather, just some run-of-the-mill garden variety showers and storms that will dot the landscape. But behind all this, we're tracking a lot better weather heading into Thursday and the upcoming weekend. Temperatures will be in the upper 70s and lower 80s beginning on Thursday, with lower humidity and lots of sunshine. So a bit of a treat to round out the week. We just got to get through it, and we will. We just make sure we're staying weather aware. We will, of course, keep you updated as everything begins to play out tomorrow. Right now, it's a pretty nice evening, just a little cloudy out there. Temperature's not bad either. Maybe some patio weather in the dinner plans tonight. 88 is the current temperature in Silver Spring, 86 in Southeast, and 84 right now in West Falls Church.
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5: 554.
7: It's a local landmark known as a pivotal site for information that historians believe led to President Richard Nixon's resignation in 1974. Here's what WTOP's Annalisa Gale found out about it.
19: Today, the site includes a historic marker located along Nash Street.
20: The 1400 block of Key Boulevard, which features a historical marker detailing how a whistleblower led to President Nixon's resignation, is now getting a makeover.
21: 831 units, studios, one bedrooms, two bedrooms, and three bedroom units.
20: Arlington County Board Member Julius Bain says he supports the plan, which includes apartments and a grocery store.
21: We don't have necessarily enough of those around in many areas like this. It's going to be a win for it to have a grocery store there.
20: And he says the historical marker will remain part of the area for many years despite the construction.
21: People should be rest assured that it's only going to come down temporarily. It's going to go back up.
20: No word yet on when the project will begin. Annalisa Gale, WTOP News.
5: Sports on WTOP, powered by Maximus, moving people and technology forward. George Wallace, everybody seemed to be watching the World Cup.
30: A lot of people did, yes. See, you were so excited there about talking about the World Cup. Between 1.5 and 2 billion viewers worldwide watched the World Cup. That's how many people watched Spain and Argentina yesterday. And when you figure everything else between public screenings, bars, fans, parks, etc. It could exceed 2.5 billion viewers. We'll get some numbers as we get further along, but pretty impressive. Now, Lionel Messi and Argentina did not speak to the media after the match yesterday. Very upset. They went straight to the bus today. Messi, on his social media page, did write a message to the fans, quote, "The pain is immense. It will take some time for this wound to heal, but I also hold on to all the good. Matches we turned around, giving it our all. Today, it's hard to fully appreciate what we accomplished, but the group reached two consecutive World Cup finals," end quote. Yes, they were going for a second consecutive World Cup championship, but was not meant to be. Spain did that, and they're celebrating today, and they will be probably for quite some time in the streets as they have been crowned for a second time, joining France and Uruguay as two-time winners. Nationals 50-50 on the year as they head to Colorado for a series with the Rockies beginning this evening, a team that has given up the most runs in the bigs, 574, 21 games under 500. That coupled with Coors Field, which likes to see the baseball leave the yard, could be some fun offensively for the next few nights. Orioles have won seven straight. Red Sox have won 13 in a row. They meet at Fenway. Longest winning streak since 1948 for the Red Sox. George Wallace, WTOP Sports.
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5: 558. Back to the traffic center. Back to Dave.
14: The top traffic incident we're watching is in Virginia on I-66. Eastbound between 123 and Vienna Metro Station. The left lanes are blocked by the crash response. In the main lanes, only one lane to the right is getting by. If you've got the Easy Pass, the express lanes are both open for business. 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I'm Dave Dildine. Next traffic report in 10 minutes.
7: Forecast, Steve Rudin.
8: Hazy sunshine moving through the early evening. Temperatures in the mid-80s will drop to the upper 60s to lower to middle 70s by early tomorrow morning, with a chance for a few showers and thunderstorms. Tomorrow, the main event, strong to severe thunderstorms during the afternoon and evening. Some may contain gusty winds and heavy downpours that may bring localized flash flooding. I'm 7 News meteorologist Steve Rudin in the First Alert Weather Center.
5: 84 Manassas, 86 Metro Center.
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5: Good evening, I'm Ann Kramer.
7: And I'm Sean Anderson. Coming up,
5: President Trump has announced additional 50% tariffs on several Canadian goods in response to what he calls trade discrimination.
22: Prepare for some more pain at the pump. I'm Luke Lukert.
23: Charges not dismissed for the Olympian accused of vandalizing the reflecting pool. I'm John Doman.
24: New speed limit signs are popping up on Montgomery County roadways. I'm Kate Ryan.
7: Congress back for one more week before the August recess. Speaker Mike Johnson trying to push through some key pieces of legislation.
5: 6:15, we'll talk about it with Mitchell Miller.
7: WTOP at 6 o'clock.
25: From ABC News, I'm Michelle Franzen. Fresh strikes continue in the Middle East as the U.S. and Iran mark a second week of escalations. The Pentagon says two U.S. military members were killed at a U.S. base in Jordan Friday due to Iranian strikes.
31: CENTCOM had said over the weekend that the strikes at Iran are aimed at degrading their ability to go after commercial ships in the Strait of Hormuz. Of course, that's been the big focus over these last 2 weeks, trying to limit Iran's ability to strike at those ships. But every time the United States has launched one of those strikes, Iran Iran has hit back at U.S. assets in the region, as we saw over the weekend with the deaths of these service members.
25: The dignified transfer military ceremony will take place tomorrow in Delaware. President Trump is expected to attend. Paramount's acquisition of Warner Brothers has been put on a temporary hold.
9: A federal judge here in California has granted a temporary restraining order as part of a lawsuit filed by attorneys general in multiple states. The court order puts Paramount Skydance's acquisition of Warner Brothers on hold for 14 days and means a merger cannot go forward during that time. The states led by California are trying to block the deal, citing antitrust worries involving the $110 billion acquisition of Warner Brothers. The judge saying in the order that the states offered compelling evidence that combined companies will possess substantial market share in the wide-release theatrical distribution market. Alex Stone, ABC News, Los Angeles.
25: Following their arrest in Miami over the weekend, attorneys for social media influencers Andrew and Tristan Tate told a federal judge they'll fight extradition to the UK. They're facing dozens of new rape and sex trafficking charges involving seven alleged victims. The Tate brothers deny any wrongdoing. ABC's Patrick Rievel with more.
10: They have also brought forward dozens of additional charges, including of alleged rape again, as well as assault, human trafficking, and as well as making pornography of a minor.
25: Another hearing is set for next Monday. 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
7: 6:02 here on WTOP, Monday, July 20th, 2026. Still sunny. We're sitting at 86 degrees in D.C. Good evening. I'm Sean Anderson.
5: And I'm Ann Kramer. Top story we're following for you. It has to do with your wallet and filling up your tank. It is more expensive. National average for a gallon of gasoline has now climbed back to $4. Analysts say rising prices are being driven by growing concerns over the U.S. war with Iran. WTOP's Luke Lukert has been out talking to some drivers in our region.
11: I'm paying right now for more than what I'm paying before, at least $15 to $20 more. That's a lot.
12: July 4th weekend saw a low point for gas prices since the war with Iran started. But we have now seen gas prices go up around 30 cents per gallon in both Maryland and Virginia since then.
13: It's like a wave, you know, up and down, so we don't know.
12: The war in Iran and the closure of the Strait of Hormuz continues to increase the price of crude oil, but refining capabilities are also under duress due to Ukrainian attacks on Russian refineries. Gas Buddy says drivers should brace for future price spikes. Luke Luger, WTOP News.
7: The former Olympic canoe racer from Bethesda, who's accused of damaging the Lincoln Memorial reflecting pool, now has a trial date. A D.C. judge scheduled the trial of David Hearn for September. Prosecutors say Hearn deliberately damaged the reflecting pool and charged him with felony property destruction. He's pleaded not guilty. More from WTOP's John Doman.
23: Davy Hearn's lawyers argue that the new repair work being done to the reflecting pool is also a failure to preserve the key evidence in the case, saying the Constitution doesn't let you charge someone with destroying an object and then alter it before the defense can examine it. Well, the new judge overseeing the case turned down that request, but did make clear the ongoing work might not be too helpful to the prosecution. Now, in order to go to trial sooner, the case has been moved to Judge Todd Edelman's court, and a jury trial is now set for September 28th. John Dome in WTOP News.
5: Well, Maryland's Governor Wes Moore, along with some members of the state's congressional delegation, toured the site where the new Key Bridge will be built in Baltimore earlier today. There has been growing criticism, not just from the White House, but from others about the amount of time it's going to take to build a new bridge and the higher price tag for it. The latest projections, a cost of about $5 billion. That's up from $2 billion, and it will take until 2030 to now complete. Earlier estimates were a new bridge would be open by 2028. Governor Moore telling members of Congress and reporters on a boat earlier today that since the collapse of the bridge back in 2024, crews have been busy at the site.
17: There's not been a single day where we have not had somewhere between 75 and 100 people who are out here being able to prep all the work, doing the demo, doing the placements, doing the permitting, doing the pile driving. Everything that's required and necessary to get this bridge up as quickly, as safely, and as cost-effectively as possible.
5: That sound courtesy of C-SPAN. Six construction workers were killed when the huge container ship, the Dolly, slammed into the Key Bridge in March of 2024. Congress okayed the full funding for the replacement bridge, but the White House recently has suggested it may not be on board because of the increase in price and time it'll take for that replacement.
7: New details on that 10-vehicle crash in Silver Spring that sent 10 people to the hospital. You might have heard about it. On Saturday afternoon, Montgomery County Police say a moving truck was traveling northbound on Columbia Pike near Fairland Road when it slammed into a group of vehicles stopped in traffic. As we mentioned, 10 people, including 3 kids, were taken to the hospital. They are expected to be okay. Investigators say the driver of the moving truck stayed at the scene, showed no signs of alcohol or drug impairment. Police issued the truck driver several citations, including negligent driving and failure to control speed.
5: Well, as part of a regional push to eliminate deadly traffic crashes, Montgomery County is lowering speed limits on dozens of roads. Here's WTOP's Kate Ryan.
24: So far this year, there have been 26 traffic deaths in Montgomery County, 3 more than last year. Speed remains a factor.
0: Even with the automated speed enforcement program, one of the top tickets our officers give out still is for speeding.
24: Wade Holland, the Vision Zero coordinator for the county, says 33 area roads will see slower speed limits posted. And there's construction to improve safety in corridors with high crash rates.
0: So we have quite a few of those going on between the county and the state this year. Right now under construction is New Hampshire Avenue in kind of near the Beltway between Montgomery and Prince George's County.
24: Kate Ryan, WTOP News.
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1: 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I'm John Werdahl.
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5: Time for traffic and weather on WTOP. Dave Dildine kicks us off from the traffic center.
14: On Interstate 66 eastbound, traffic lurches to a near stop near Route 50. And beyond 123, the stop and go leads out to about a mile out from Vienna Metro Station. Eastbound traffic there on 66 gets by crash cleanup in 2 lanes to the right. Express lanes are both open. Beltway, volume delays on the inner loop from 123 to the American Legion Bridge. Outer loop from Van Dorn Street to the Woodrow Wilson Bridge. 95 southbound, daily delays Lorton to Woodbridge. Northbound 395, sluggish through the Springfield interchange up to Edsel Road. Slow both ways, auto off the 14th Street Bridge. Chain Bridge took more inbound traffic off 123 and Glebe Road when the Beltway was at its worst. In Maryland, on the outer loop, slow but steadier through Greenbelt, crash near Kenilworth Avenue cleared out of the way. 95 in Baltimore-Washington Parkway, some southbound slowdowns near the 32 interchanges. 270 is pretty well cleared out. Selling your car, watch out for fake payments, unsafe meetups, endless haggling. 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Dave Dildine, next traffic report in about 10 minutes.
7: 7 News First Alert meteorologist Steve Rudin.
8: Hazy sunshine early this evening as temperatures slowly fall through the 80s. They'll settle to around 70 degrees inside the Beltway by early tomorrow morning. Tomorrow we have an active weather day. Could start the day with a few rumbles of thunder, but stronger storms are on the way during the afternoon and evening. Those storms will likely contain gusty winds and heavy downpours, even hail, and a possible spin-up. As we move through the day on Wednesday, scattered storms, temperatures in the 80s. I'm 7 News meteorologist Steve Rudin in the First Alert Weather Center.
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1: Boeing has secured some big deals at the Farnborough Air Show happening this week in England. The Arlington Blue Chip says SMBC Aviation Capital of Ireland is ordering 100 737 MAX planes, and Riyadh Air and Philippine Airlines have committed to buying almost 50 787 Dreamliners. And NASA is narrowing its search for new headquarters to D.C. The Washington Business Journal says the space agency had been considering locations in Maryland and Virginia. Stocks started the week in negative territory as investors weighed headlines about the Middle East. The Dow Jones Industrial Average lost 307 points Monday. The S&P 500 slipped 14. The NASDAQ surrendered 12. John Wardock, WTOP News.
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5: Coming up on WTOP, it's going to be an exceptionally busy week ahead for members of Congress before the August recess. We're going to get into some of the details when we talk with WTOP Capitol Hill correspondent Mitchell Miller next. 611.
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7: 614, I'm Sean Anderson.
5: I'm Ann Kramer. Thanks for being with us.
29: The House will be in order.
7: The House is back in session this week before lawmakers head home for their month-long August recess. That gives House Speaker Mike Johnson just a few days to move a packed legislative agenda and try to advance several key priorities before the members leave Washington. And the clock is ticking. Johnson faces a busy week.
5: WTOP Capitol Hill correspondent Mitchell Miller joined us earlier to break down the two major items on Speaker Johnson's agenda, among other things.
30: One of them is fairly straightforward. It's the more than $1 trillion National Defense Authorization Act, which got tangled up in some internal GOP issues earlier related to Republicans' narrow majority. But Speaker Johnson believes he can get the NDAA passed since it has a long history of getting approved, though that's been complicated in the Senate by Democrats' opposition into the war with Iran. Now, Republican leaders also hope to pass a budget blueprint in the House for a $95 billion reconciliation bill that includes $60 billion for the Pentagon, as well as provisions of the SAVE Act on election security, as well as assistance to farmers.
5: Well, Mitch, even though Congress is just heading into August, lawmakers are already warning about a possible government shutdown this fall. How serious is that threat? Mitch, tell us it's not going to happen. Oh, my goodness.
30: Well, I can't make any guarantees, Ann, but Speaker Johnson is taking a novel approach to government funding for the next year. He wants the House to pass a stopgap spending bill that would fund the government from the start of the fiscal year in October through December 4th. Now, we don't normally hear about these short-term spending bills, as you know, until the fall is approaching, but Johnson wants to put Democrats on the spot, dare them to oppose a bill to fund the government that could move things through more smoothly, but it also could fail, and if they fail to vote for it, that could work for Republicans by upsetting voters with a shutdown before the midterm elections. But it can also be politically dicey, as you know, determining exactly who voters will blame if there is a shutdown, so a lot more to come on this issue.
7: Well, speaking of the 2026 midterms, there's been some significant movement in the race to fill South Carolina's Senate seat following the death of Lindsey Graham. Where does the Republican field stand ahead of the special election coming up?
30: A lot of changes just today. Lindsey Graham's sister Darlene now says she will run for her brother's next six-year term and not just serve out the current term. She made that announcement to Fox's Sean Hannity.
0: I know I'm a hard worker. I learned that from Lindsey. He cared about the people of this state.

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1: From today to pick their replacement for Plattner, but over the weekend it became clear Jackson is now the front runner. Two of the other candidates, Nareev Shah and Dan Kleben, dropped out and urged their supporters to back Jackson, who had previously himself backed Plattner. Jackson comes from a logging family. He ran unsuccessfully for the Democratic nomination for governor of Maine, but many Democrats now feel he is their best shot to oust Senator Collins, who is seeking a sixth term.
2: That's WTOP Capitol Hill correspondent Mitchell Miller.
3: 618. Traffic and weather here on WTOP today. Dildine in the traffic center.
4: In Virginia, I-66 eastbound between 123 and Nutley Street. Old crash just moved from left to right, put on the right shoulder. Eastbound lanes open. Westbound, new crash near Marshall and likelihood of a westbound lane blocked by the first responders. Volume delays on the Beltway in Virginia getting into Maryland by way of the big bridges. In Maryland, congestion starting to ease out. Most portions of the Beltway relaxing at least a bit. 95 between the Beltways, southbound slow into Columbia. Beyond 32, had someone stopping at something at a center lane. Maryland State Police pulling somebody over on a shoulder closer to the rest area. Baltimore-Washington Parkway, your standard north and southbound slowdowns between Fort Meade, Laurel, and Greenbelt. 50, the coast is clear between the Beltway and the Chesapeake Bay Bridge. You could save up to $30 on auto repair with the AAA Triple Play, only at AAA Tire and Auto Service. 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Dave Dildine, next traffic report in 10 minutes.
2: 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Meteorologist Mark Pena joins us now live. And Mark, I guess the severe weather is supposed to come in tomorrow at some point.
5: Yes, yeah, tomorrow, mainly in the afternoon, but we could even see a few storms as soon as tonight, but mainly along and west of I-95, and not expecting those to be severe, but yeah, if you're along maybe the Highway 15 corridor, don't be surprised if you hear some rumbles of thunder later on this evening. That storm threat is mainly after sunset until about midnight tonight. The main event is really going to be tomorrow. We're going to get a big surge of moisture tonight with a lot of humidity on the way. It's going to feel very muggy during the day tomorrow, also hotter with highs closer to seasonal averages. That's about 90 for this time of year. But as a front approaches from the west, we're going to see those storms begin to fire off in the early afternoon. And because it's a slow mover, expect maybe a round or two of storms during the afternoon. Some of them will likely be on the strong side. Damaging winds are the primary threat, and it's a high threat at that from the National Weather Service. We've seen this play out several times already this summer. So remember those tips of just staying off the roads. If you get a warning, make sure that that's something that you take seriously, and get off the roads if you can. Along with the damaging wind threats, some flash flooding is also possible, considering that we've seen a lot of rain over the last several weeks. Some of our soils are saturated, and even just a little bit of rain can cause some swelling of creeks, streams, and low water crossings. And then even a quick spin-up tornado and some small hail, all possible. So again, a very active day tomorrow, definitely one that you want to make sure that you're staying weather aware, have ways to be notified as we get those watches and warnings that are inevitably going to be issued for tomorrow. As I mentioned, though, this front is a slow mover, and it's going to still be nearby heading into Wednesday. There's a lower severe threat, but still tracking a few storms during the afternoon on Wednesday. It won't be until about Thursday through the upcoming weekend where we get a nice break. We're going to see temperatures in the lower to mid 80s, lower humidity, and lots of sunshine to enjoy. So bit of a treat on the way. We just got to get there, and we will. And we will keep you updated as the forecast plays out tomorrow. But again, just make sure we're staying weather aware for your Tuesday. It's not a bad Monday afternoon into the evening right now. We're seeing partly cloudy skies. Temperatures, not bad either. 84. The current temperature, Rock Creek Park, 88 in Oxon Hill, and 88 also right now in Tyson's.
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3: One of the things I really respected from the foreman to the designers and everybody on the team, they had great passion for every detail. 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
5: 6:23.
6: Well, in New York City, a suspect is now in custody, accused of detonating a combustible device outside a federal building in Manhattan that houses an immigration court. The FBI has identified the suspect as Andrew Arabaka, saying he arrived at the scene, quote, armed with bad intentions. The blast sparked a fire outside that building in Lower Manhattan. Three people were injured.
7: Arabaka is a former United States Army soldier. He was enlisted for approximately 4 years, serving from 2001 to 2005. He was a repairman or mechanic on Patriot missile systems. He is 43 years old.
6: James Barnicle is the assistant director in charge of the FBI's New York field office. He says investigators are now working to figure out a motive and whether the suspect acted alone.
5: It's 6:24. For some people, getting ripped at the gym is the goal. But gym rats in Northern Virginia say they're getting ripped off. Here's WTOP's Neil Augenstein.
8: The MO is the same. Fairfax County police say the same man has been stealing from cars parked at gyms across Fairfax County and nearby jurisdictions. 29-year-old Kumneger Ayelso is facing 200 criminal charges. Police say he steals wallets and credit cards from unlocked cars, then quickly makes fraudulent gift card purchases at nearby retailers. The charges include larceny, fraud, vehicle trespassing, identity theft, and money laundering. Less than a week ago, he was released on his own recognizance on the Fairfax County charges over prosecutors' objections. He's now being held in Arlington for charges that were filed by the Falls Church Police Department. Neil Augenstein, WTOP News.
6: Sports on WTOP brought to you by Amentum, delivering advanced solutions for space and defense. Frank's with us now. We try to break down what happened after the finale match yesterday.
9: Yeah, you know, FIFA is opening a disciplinary investigation into the ugly scenes which marred the end of the World Cup final when several Argentina players and coaches clashed with members of the Spain team on the field. If you saw it, it wasn't pretty. But Spain lifted the trophy, 1-0. Even the Argentina coach got into it, trying to break things up. Hey, you know, we've already reached 100 games into the baseball season.
5: Yeah.
9: How about that?
5: Huh.
9: Things going quick. 50 and 50, though, are the Nationals visiting Colorado tonight. First pitch at 8:40 as the Nats playing pretty good baseball. The trade deadline is 2 weeks from today.
5: Mm-hmm.
9: Buyers or sellers, we shall see with the Nats.
5: Yeah, 50-50.
9: Basically 50-50. Yeah, when it comes to that. How about this as well? The Orioles face Boston. Both teams have combined to win 20 games in a row, so something's got to give tonight. Sox have won 13, O's have won 7. First pitch at 7:10 from Fenway. That's 50-52. Mm. WNBA tonight, Mystics and Golden State. I'm Frank Hanrahan, WTOP Sports.
5: All right, Frank, thanks. Coming up here on WTOP, we will take a look at the U.S. imposing additional tariffs on several Canadian goods. Plus,
10: the House heads into a legislative sprint ahead of a long summer break for lawmakers. I'm Mitchell Miller. Today on the Hill.
5: 6:26.
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6: 628. Traffic and weather now. Let's check in with Dave.
14: The top traffic incidents that we're tracking include now a new crash on the Beltway near Lanham on the outer loop between 202 and 50. A couple damaged in the center lanes of the outer loop. And a couple of crashes in Virginia on 66 eastbound between 123 and Vienna Station. The eastbound crash is on the right shoulder now. A newer westbound crash on 66 involving a truck upright but a car overturned between the Marshall exits. Westbound traffic there gets by single file to the left. 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Dave Dildine, next traffic report in 10 minutes.
5: The WTOP forecast will drop down from the mid-80s into the upper 60s tonight with a chance of an isolated thunderstorm. Tomorrow's the day we have to worry about, as we have the possibility of strong, even severe weather with a high ranging from 85 to 90. We'll have more details as we go through the evening into tomorrow. Right now, we're checking in at 86 in the nation's capital.
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5: Good evening. I'm Sean Anderson.
6: And I'm Ann Kramer. We have Juan Herrera as our producer.
5: Breaking developments on the tariff front today. President Trump has now imposed a 50% tariff on most Canadian goods. President declares that Canada has unfairly discriminated against American autos, alcohol, and dairy products. Now, the administration official says Canada was one of the only nations other than China that retaliated against Trump's previous tariffs, and that official says Canada must be held accountable. Now, this 50% tariff would exclude some things like energy products, fish, critical minerals, but they would include goods that had previously been protected from import taxes by the United States-Mexico-Canada trade agreement. Trump apparently is also looking into additional tariffs on Canada because of the wildfires that have hurt air quality here in the U.S.
6: 6:31, the latest now in the U.S. war in Iran. President Trump took to social media today to issue a warning vowing that Iran will, quote, pay following the deaths of several American service members over the weekend in neighboring Jordan.
16: Their base took incoming fire. We don't know the exact circumstances exactly of what happened in terms of where they were located when they took that incoming fire, but we do know that a third service member was reported missing. Remains have been found, and we know that medical personnel are trying to determine if this was, in fact, the third service member who has been declared missing.
6: And as ABC News senior Pentagon reporter Luis Martinez, President Trump has also said he is planning to go to Dover Air Force Base tomorrow for the dignified transfer involving the remains of those service members.
5: House Speaker Mike Johnson this week will try to get a series of big bills passed, including one that would provide more funding for the war with Iran. WTOP's Mitchell Miller today on the Hill.
10: Speaker Johnson says a budget outline for Republicans' reconciliation legislation includes $60 billion for the Pentagon.
17: To protect and strengthen our homeland, we will provide supplemental funding for our troops with the administration's request to support national defense.
10: The bill is also to include election security provisions, which remain a top priority of President Trump. The House also plans to vote this week on the more than $1 trillion National Defense Authorization Act, which stalled earlier this summer over various GOP disputes. And House Republicans will try to approve a short-term spending bill that would extend funding from the start of the fiscal year through December 4th. It could set up a shutdown showdown this fall. On Capitol Hill, Mitchell Miller, WTOP News.
6: 6:33, gas prices and the national average now is $4 a gallon once again as the tensions continue in the U.S. and Iran between the two. Tom Close, the chief energy advisor for Gulf Oil, tells WTOP the closure and fight over the Strait of Hormuz isn't the only war front driving up prices.
18: The war with Ukraine and Russia is having an impact too. Ukraine is now lobbing a lot of drones and missiles at vessels in the Black Sea and the Sea of Azov. And Europe is dependent on crude from those areas. So we've pretty much got everything making a maelstrom of sort of pain for the world.
6: Now, Close also says the decision by Iran to give the Houthis power to block the Red Sea is a dangerous new development with big implications on the price of oil.
5: Well, more on that war in Ukraine. Multiple strands of evidence suggest Ukraine is winning the war that has ravaged the country for years, but a new internal problem has popped up that could derail Ukraine's progress. President Volodymyr Zelensky fired his defense minister a week ago, but protests have grown so strong that he might be on the verge of another even bigger move. Here's WTOP National Security Correspondent J.J. Green.
19: Defense Minister Mikhail Fedorov and Commander-in-Chief Alexander Sirsky didn't get along.
20: I think Zelensky was tiring of the back and forth, and he decided to keep General Sirsky head of the army and not Fedorov.
19: Retired Rear Admiral Mark Montgomery, senior fellow at the Foundation for the Defense of Democracies, is in Ukraine now training the military.
20: Part of it might be the Fedorov also somehow alienated Zelensky, but I'm not aware of that. If that was true, it didn't evidence itself in a way I could see.
19: Do you see this impacting the war effort?
20: It may not be healthy here. So when you ask, is it hurt the war cause? It depends on how the relief plays out.
19: And we're now getting word that Zelensky is probably going to fire Commander-in-Chief Alexander Sirsky, the man that Fedorov couldn't get on with, and perhaps as soon as tonight, and maybe moving in a different direction there, which raises a lot of questions about whether Ukraine can continue its progress.
5: And that's WTOP National Security Correspondent J.J. Green.
6: 6:35, a new prime minister in place now in the U.K. It's Andy Burnham. He replaced Keir Starmer, who resigned last month after spending 2 years in that post. Burnham's a member of the Labour Party, has been likened to Bill Clinton. Steve Hendricks, the international correspondent at large for the Washington Post, told us here on WTOP more about Burnham's reputation.
21: He has a real ability to connect with people, and he's proven his ability to attract those reform voters who have been defecting from Labour, you know, in great numbers in recent elections. And so he's considered maybe a better key to the current political moment. He's not a political newcomer. He served in Parliament previously. He even served as a minister in the governments of Gordon Brown and Tony Blair. But he comes across as a much more down-to-earth northern politician with a nice touch.
6: Burnham is the seventh prime minister in the UK in the last 10 years.
5: Coming up in Money News after traffic and weather.
22: This sandwich chain could be worth billions. I'm John Werdahl.
6: It's 6:36.
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5: 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Traffic and weather with Dave Dildine in the WTOP Traffic Center.
14: In Virginia, Sean, 66 eastbound between 123 and Nutley Street. The crash is out of the way on the right shoulder. Eastbound pace slowly but surely improving. Out in Fauquier County, though, westbound bogging down near Marshall between the Route 55 and 17 interchanges. A car overturned, a truck involved. Left lane was getting by westbound on 66. Beltway congestion persistent on the inner loop, 123 across the Legion Bridge to River Road, and on the outer loop from Van Dorn Street to the Woodrow Wilson Bridge, getting a little better on the south side. But in Prince George's County, on the outer loop between 202 and 50, a car spinning sideways after rear-ending another car, and the center of the roadway blocked on the outer loop near Landover. 95 southbound south of 32, center of the road was blocked there, and that caused delays through Columbia south of 175. 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Dave Dildine, next traffic report in 10 minutes.
6: 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Let's get our details on our forecast from 7 News First Alert meteorologist Steve Rudin.
3: Hazy sunshine as we head through the evening. Temperatures will slowly fall through the 80s, eventually settling to just around 70 degrees. Inside and around the Beltway. Tomorrow we are looking at stronger storms. First thing in the morning, could find some heavier downpours and rumbles of thunder, but the strongest storms, severe storms, are likely during the afternoon through the evening. High temperatures tomorrow, 85 to 90. We'll keep a few showers and storms on Wednesday, and that will give way to beautiful weather Thursday, Friday, and into the weekend. I'm 7 News meteorologist Steve Rudin in the First Alert Weather Center.
5: Still warm, 86 on the National Mall. We have 85 in Bethesda. We've got 84 degrees in Reston.
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22: The second largest sandwich chain behind Subway is moving forward with plans to become a stock on Wall Street. Jersey Mike's announced more details Monday about its stock market debut. When you crunch the numbers, the Wall Street Journal found going public could make Jersey Mike's worth almost $8 billion. Frederick County is getting its first Whole Foods. Amazon is going to put the store in Frederick. The Washington Business Journal says the store is going at the old brickworks site on Southeast Street. A down day for stocks on Monday as investors kept watch of headlines out of the Middle East. The Dow Jones Industrial Average lost 307 points Monday. The S&P 500 gave back 14, and the NASDAQ was down 12 points. John Wardock, WTOP News.
5: All right, thanks, John. It's 6:41 here on WTOP. Tragedy near Columbus, Ohio. Five people are dead after they went into a river near that city. It all started when a person was spotted struggling to swim in the river, and one after the other, four others jumped in to help. All five then found themselves battling against the currents, and in the end, the bodies of two women and three men were pulled from the river. Two children under the age of 10 who were with the adults have been placed in the care of family services. Now, the investigation continues. The tragedy took place 2 days after five members of a family were killed in southern Utah after a flash flood swept through canyons during a hiking trip.
6: Well, it can feel like so much of D.C. right now is covered in construction zones this summer between President Trump's projects and D.C.'s plans for DuPont Circle. And that's where city leaders say there's a multi-million dollar project to transform the circle into an elegant streetscape. Get an update now from WTOP's Alan Etter.
4: Well, you can definitely tell something big is going on here. Concrete barriers and orange detour barrels line the south side of Connecticut Avenue, starting at Hillier Place. What they're doing is placing a deck over the open space over Connecticut Avenue at Q Street down to DuPont Circle. Overnight work includes placing steel beams to hold what will become a pedestrian walkway and plaza space for community events, and it'll also hold artwork for the community and visitors to enjoy. The project costs more than $35 million and should be finished within the next year. At DuPont Circle, Alan Etter, WTOP News.
5: Okay, talk about a bang for your buck here. A 19-year-old who bought a warm-up jacket worn by Wilt Chamberlain for the Los Angeles Lakers during the 1972 NBA Finals for $3.07 at an Oregon thrift store. Well, he stands to make a killing. It's estimated the jacket will now go for more than $150,000 at auction.
6: Wow.
5: It's been described on Sotheby's website as an extraordinary piece of memorabilia. It's a short-sleeved yellow warm-up jacket. It was worn by Chamberlain during the 72 NBA Finals. The LA Lakers beat the New York Knicks that year. Quinn Brown found the jacket. He said, quote, "I didn't even think that finding something like this was possible." He says he got very lucky. It's not the first Chamberlain item from 1972 to fetch a hefty sum under the hammer. Game jersey that he wore during the series sold for $4.9 million at Sotheby's back in 2023. That's the fourth most expensive NBA jersey ever sold by the auction house.
6: That's why you throw nothing away, Sean.
5: Mm-hmm.
6: Keep it all. Coming up on WTOP, the latest from court in D.C. as the government says it's pushing forward with its case against the man accused of vandalizing the reflecting pool at the Lincoln Memorial. We'll talk with WTOP contributor and chief Washington correspondent for Midas Touch, Scott McFarlane, in moments. It's 6:43.
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5: It's 6:45. I'm Sean Anderson.
6: And I'm Ann Kramer. Thanks for joining us.
5: Well, there are some new developments in the case of the U.S. Olympian from Bethesda who's been charged with a felony over accusations he damaged the reflecting pool. And will President Trump get the money he wants to continue fighting the ongoing war with Iran?
6: Scott McFarlane is the WTOP contributor, chief Washington correspondent for the Midas Touch. He joined us earlier to break all this down, and we started first with the reflecting pool case involving David Hearn.
27: Trial date is set now for September 28th for the three-time Olympian, but perhaps most noteworthy is his defense submitted this 75-page document, this argument for the dismissal of the case. And what they're arguing, Ann and Sean, is that the Trump administration's decision to again drain the pool, to again try to fix and restore the pool, is spoiling and damaging the evidence in the case. Everything comes down to a pool liner that Hearn's accused of touching. That pool liner has been messed with as part of the next level, next stage of the restoration process. They want this case dismissed long before trial, We'll see how the Department of Justice responds.
6: Scott, President Trump has said the war with Iran was supposed to only last a couple weeks, but we're more now than 4 months in. There have been some big developments from the weekend. What is the latest on the Defense Department getting the money from Congress to continue to fight the war?
27: A few different developments, Ann. Let's start with the funding. The Department of Defense is already asking for about $80 billion to help pay past expenses for the war and future expenses for the war. They're going to have to sell a very, very gridlocked Congress on that. I'm not seeing any possible Democratic votes for that. And honestly, Republican support is middling. And the Congress is piecing out of here on Friday, potentially for the rest of the summer. So they've got a very short period of time to make that sell. Otherwise, Trump is going to attend the dignified transfer at Dover Air Force Base tomorrow for the service members killed over the weekend. But in the meantime, Ann and Sean, no Pentagon press briefings on the calendar, no way to gauge where this is headed next. And gas prices now back above $4 a gallon nationwide. And of course, here in our area, they're a little bit higher.
5: Lots of questions on whether there really is a problem with elections here in the U.S. following President Trump's speech this past Thursday. What's the latest here?
27: First of all, locally, Mark Warner, senator from Virginia, has taken a real leading role, if not the leading role, pushing back on Trump's claims from prime time. Warner has made the rounds over the last 72 hours saying what Trump is alleging isn't true, that the information he's revealed about election security isn't new and isn't a danger. But he's also criticizing media organizations for platforming the president's speech Thursday night and not doing due diligence to push back on it. That's one thing. The other thing is what the states are doing. They already have the safeguards in place against election fraud. You know, the local electronic voting machines are not connected to the internet. They're audited and tested. The voter rolls are cleaned up periodically locally. These threats don't seem to be real, but they still can be mechanized to try to sow seeds of doubt about the election.
6: Scott, before we let you go, I know you were looking at and following the decision from the judge today to temporarily pause the merger between Paramount and Warner Brothers. What's the latest there?
27: It's a two-week pause, Ann. It's really short in time frame. But what the judge is arguing here is that you can't start unwinding this thing once it begins. So until they're confident that this thing is fully legal, they don't want the process to start. One of the things the judge mentioned is there's going to be terminations. There's going to be reorganizations of staff. If Paramount merges with Time Warner Discovery, a massive major merger, she doesn't want it to start till everything's buttoned up.
6: Scott McFarland's a WTOP contributor, chief Washington correspondent for Midas Touch.
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14: In Maryland, Beltway, outer loop between 202 and 50. The crash is now pushed out of the center of the roadway and onto the right shoulder. Right lane briefly reblocked for safety, but most of it's confined to the shoulder now. With delays easing, Landover toward Lanham. Between the beltways on 95, southbound delays 175, and between 32 and the rest area welcome center, no status update on that one. 95. 270 is okay, though. Virginia, inner loop still clogged in McLean. Outer loop near Telegraph Road. Our daily crash just dispatched every day there. 9 times out of 10, they happen in the local lanes, but we'll see. 66, westbound between the Marshall exits, a crash on the right side. Eastbound still sluggish near Oakton, but the eastbound damage past 123 is confined to the right shoulder. We're brought to you by Joe Hadid. 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Dave Dildine, next traffic report in less than 10 minutes.
6: Thanks, Dave. Let's check on our forecast. 7 News First Alert meteorologist Steve Rudin.
3: A quiet evening across the DMV with temperatures falling through the 80s, eventually settling to the mid to upper 60s to lower 70s by early tomorrow morning. Tomorrow, strong to severe thunderstorms. As we head into the afternoon and evening, some storms may contain gusty winds and heavy downpours. We'll keep a few showers in the forecast on Wednesday. Beautiful weather for the end of the week. I'm 7 News meteorologist Steve Rudin in the First Alert Weather Center.
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10: 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I'm Lisa Gale.
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13: A historic site tied to the Watergate investigation. Of course, you know, that's the scandal that helped force President Richard Nixon's resignation. Could go through a major transformation in the coming years. Let's get the story now from WTOP's Annalisa Galen Roslin.
14: Mark Felt, second in command at the FBI, met reporter Bob Woodward.
15: A key location for the collection of information tied to President Nixon's resignation is scheduled to get new apartments and more.
16: We're ready to rock and roll and move forward regarding the Watergate investigation, all right, the historical marker. People should be rest assured that it's only going to come down temporarily. It's going to go back up.
15: The plans were discussed at the Arlington County Board meeting on Saturday.
16: 831 units, studios, one bedrooms, two bedrooms, and three bedroom units.
15: Arlington County Board Member Julius Spain says he supports the plan.
16: We have been short for adequate housing for a long time.
15: No word yet on when the project will begin. Annalisa Gale, WTOP News.
12: 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We've got Frank Hanran here. Frank, after a quite offensive weekend by the Nats, they get to go to Colorado now.
17: At least the games aren't starting at 10 o'clock. That's all. 8:40 is more to our liking, at least, as they start at Colorado after, some offensive outbursts again by the Nats, who are 50-50. This is 100 games into the season as they face off against the Rockies tonight at 8:40. Baltimore and Boston. This is a great matchup because both teams have amazing win streaks. The Red Sox have won 13 straight. O's have won 7. First pitch coming up 7:10 from Fenway Park. World Cup is in the rear view, but FIFA has opened up a disciplinary investigation into the scenes after the World Cup final yesterday when several Argentina players and coaches clashed with members of the Spanish team on the field. Of course, Spain winning 1-0. Meantime, Messi of Argentina reportedly going to take some time off before returning to Major League Soccer and the Miami Fusion. WNBA tonight, the Mystics playing some pretty good basketball as of late, visiting the Golden State Valkyries. Tip-off is just after 10 o'clock tonight. I'm Frank Hanrahan, WTOP Sports.
13: Thank you, Frank. A lot going on here tonight that we'll bring to you in the coming moments on WTOP, including the latest on the U.S. war in Iran. The Pentagon is out with some figures on how many service members have been injured in the last 2 weeks. The Pentagon saying it's now 100 as President Trump gets ready to head to Dover Air Force Base tomorrow in Delaware for the dignified transfer involving the remains of the three service members who were killed over the weekend in Jordan. It is 6:57.
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12: 6:58. And Dave Dildine in the traffic setting.
25: The top traffic trouble spots that we're tracking between the beltways in Maryland, 95 southbound south of 32 had a center lane blocked, and northbound on 95 before 212, one scene stopped in and blocking the left travel lane, a truck. In Virginia, 66 westbound between the Marshall exits, it's a crash. Initially, a car had rolled on its roof, and the right side remains blocked westbound on 66 there in Fauquier County. Still slow on the inner loop in McLean, getting better on the outer loop at the Wilson Bridge. Outer loop after 202, the crash on the right shoulder. WTOP Traffic Center presented by Window Nation. 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Dave Dildine, next traffic report with Rich Hunter in 10 minutes.
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26: Hazy sunshine moving through the early evening. Temperatures in the mid-80s will drop to the upper 60s to lower to middle 70s by early tomorrow morning with a chance for a few showers and thunderstorms. Tomorrow, the main event, strong to severe thunderstorms during the afternoon and evening. Some may contain gusty winds and heavy downpours that may bring localized flash flooding. I'm 7 News meteorologist Steve Rudin in the First Alert Weather Center.
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12: Good evening. I'm Sean Anderson.
13: I'm Ann Kramer. Coming up,
12: D.C. is hosting parties for young people, hoping to keep them away from those so-called teen takeovers in the city.
13: In just a moment, we'll talk with a reporter from Notice who just went to one of the parties that are getting more popular now.
12: Metro riders, especially those on the Red Line, can expect more service disruptions in the months ahead.
13: The transit agency released a long-range maintenance schedule outlining a series of shutdowns and single-track projects.
28: Why you're seeing more changes to speed limits in Montgomery County. I'm Kate Ryan.
12: The Nationals are on the road. They take on the Colorado Rockies tonight.
13: 7 o'clock.
29: From ABC News, I'm Stephanie Officer. At a memorial service honoring Nolan Wells in Mississippi today, a major civil rights activist pledged thousands to assist in the investigation into Wells' death. ABC's Ike Ajachi.
30: Reverend Al Sharpton offered that $50,000 reward for anyone with information leading to the arrest and conviction in this investigation into Nolan Wells' death. This was sort of an incentive for someone to speak up, because later on in the day, he reiterated that Nolan Wells never made it back to shore. Someone knows something. Someone has seen something.
29: In Delaware County, Ohio, 5 people, 2 women and 3 men, have died after jumping into the Scioto River Sunday. According to police, the group was trying to help another person who was struggling to swim. A motorist called 911 after a child with the group flagged them down nearby. During an earlier press conference, Sheriff Jeff Balzer described what witnesses said happened to trigger this heartbreaking chain of events.
31: A group of people came to the river sometime last evening to enjoy themselves on a summer night, including some fishing. And at some point, we believe one of the folks got in the river to go swimming. And that's when the tragedy started to occur.
29: A new analysis shows a record number of people cannot keep up with their student loan payments. ABC's Sherry Preston.
32: Defaults on student loans have surged across the U.S., reaching record levels as borrowers struggle to keep up with payments. The numbers have spiked since payments started coming due again following a lengthy pause intended to provide relief during the pandemic. Today, about 9.5 million people, one in every 5 federal student loan borrowers, are in default, meaning they're more than 9 months behind on their payments.
29: Ford is recalling nearly 400,000 vehicles because the second row seat may move unexpectedly. You're listening to ABC News.
12: 7:02 on Monday, July 20th, 84 degrees, humid with a chance for a few showers tonight, lows in the mid-60s. Tomorrow, strong to severe storms in the afternoon. Good evening, I'm Nick Iannelli. We hear a lot about those so-called teen takeovers in D.C. when large groups of young people gather together in one place and sometimes cause trouble. Well, D.C.'s been working on efforts to give teens safe places to gather during the summer to avoid that. The city's Parks and Recreation Department hosts parties that draw hundreds of young people. The events include music, games, and food. Shamira Muhammad, D.C. reporter with Notice, has taken a closer look at those events. She joined us to talk more about them.
0: D.C. has parties during the summer. They call them late night hype parties. They're for teens ages 13 to 18. I was really impressed with the amount of investment that seems to have been made in these events.
12: And these events are not new to the district.
0: Yes, they started during the pandemic. So it was a way to give kids something to do. And over time, the parties have actually developed with teen input. So this past March, a panel of teens contributed ideas of how the parties can be even cooler for them. There are a ton of activities to do at these parties. It's definitely blossomed into something pretty big. I have seen comments in social media posts from parents where they lament the fact that maybe an event has gotten too full or it's been hard for them to get a reservation for their kids or something like that. A lot of teens seem to just really want to be involved with this particular event.
12: We know at the quote-unquote teen takeovers, sometimes things have gotten out of control. It appears that managing large crowds, even at these city-run events, can be a challenge. You report on this recent event at Reservoir Park where fireworks set off near the entrance actually triggered panic, sending people running.
0: I was standing by the entrance of the late-night hype party that took place at Reservoir Park. There were still plenty of kids in line. Several dozen for sure. Everything seemed to be going pretty smoothly. All of the teens seemed pretty patient with getting through the metal detectors and things like that. Kind of out of nowhere, you heard what sounded like a really loud explosion. And I think it took everyone in the area a minute to think about what it was that they heard. It wasn't very clear what it could be. But when a lot of smoke started to come up, word spread that it was fireworks. Someone had thrown fireworks into the line of teens, and that caused a lot of the teens to try to run to get away. It took what was a very calm scene, very happy and joyful, into something that felt very, very chaotic.
12: So Shamira, as you continue following this story, you take a look at the balance that the district is going for here, creating a safe space for teens to have a good time, but to eliminate or at least cut down on some of the trouble you might get when you get large groups of young people together. How are people feeling about this? Is there more work that has to be done? Are things going in the right direction?
0: I do think that there are conversations that parents, teens, different residents want to have in terms of how do we have these events where teens can go somewhere, socialize, have a great time, do really, really fun things, but it not fall into something that becomes chaotic. It sounded like people wanted to have a better understanding of what happens when you let these teens out of the party. How do they structure the transportation to metro stations or the pickup opportunities for parents and guardians with their children? There were also teens who commented that they felt that they had problems in terms of being able to walk through the area afterwards, and they too were frightened about what could happen and who else may be walking in that area that they may have an issue with. So I think that communally, everyone seems to want to get a better understanding about keeping teens both safe and then also keeping teens aware when they have to go back into the city.
12: Shamira, thank you for your time. We appreciate it.
0: Thank you so much.
12: That's Shamira Muhammad, D.C. reporter with Notice.
1: Metro riders, especially those who use the Red Line, can expect more service disruptions in the months ahead. The transit agency released a long-range maintenance schedule outlining a series of shutdowns and single-tracking projects. Metro says it's necessary to keep the rail system safe. A two-month shutdown of the Bethesda Medical Center and Grosvenor Strathmore stations is already underway and is going to continue through September 7th.
2: What Metro has announced is a lot of shutdowns for the future. So, for instance, on the Red Line, in addition to the one going on now, there's going to be four more shutdowns of some kind between now and about a year and a half from now. Fortunately, none of them will be as long as the current one. They also announced those shutdowns on other lines that are coming up. There's going to be one pretty big one around Christmas time, quite a ways from now, in December 2027, that's going to affect the area between Foggy Bottom and Virginia, both on the blue and the orange and silver lines. And then also they announced there are shutdowns coming on the green and yellow lines as well in the future, including one between Georgia Avenue Petworth Station and Hyattsville Crossing.
1: That's reporter Tom Rousey with our partners at 7 News. Traffic deaths in Montgomery County are running ahead of last year's pace. County leaders say the trend is a reminder that more work is needed to make the roads safer around here. WTOP's Kate Ryan.
28: According to data from the Maryland State Highway Safety Office, 26 people have been killed on Montgomery County roads so far this year. That's three more than last year. That includes pedestrians and people in vehicles. Wade Holland, the Vision Zero coordinator for Montgomery County Government, says there's an all-hands-on-deck approach.
3: It's not just what, you know, the county government's doing, what the state government's doing, what are the municipalities doing, and also what are the people who are walking, biking, and driving on our roads doing to make our roads safer.
28: One action drivers will notice: new signs for lower speed limits on a number of area roadways from between 35 to 25 miles an hour. Holland cites speed and a lack of seatbelt use as being major factors in the region's fatalities. Kate Ryan, WTOP News.
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5: Michael and Son.
1: 7:08, traffic and weather on WTOP. Rich Hunter's in the traffic center.
6: All right, we'll start off on the Beltway. First in Maryland, still delays on the outer loop briefly, though, as you approach Route 50, John Hanson Highway, remnants of the crash over on the right shoulder. All lanes are open, but again, there's still a brief slowdown there as a result. Now, on the Beltway in Virginia, inner loop remains heavy from near the Dulles Toll Road toward the Legion Bridge before that starts to break up. Outer loop was still slowing just after Telegraph Road headed toward the Wilson Bridge. 66 eastbound after 123, remnants of that crash remain on the right shoulder, but again, traffic's moving better there. And 66 westbound out in Marshall, between US 17 and Virginia 55, the crash remains along the right side. That involved a truck and an overturned car. Now in Maryland on 95 northbound, before you get up to 212, did have one stopped in the left lane, a car carry, but that may have moved on. Delays appear to be easing there, so that's good news. Southbound 95, south of 32, broken down tractor trailer in the second lane from the right or right center lane. Stay far left or right to get around him. 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I'm Rich Hunter, your next update in about 10 minutes.
1: 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First Alert Chief Meteorologist Veronica Johnson.
7: Quiet weather this evening. We've got some areas of smoke and haze, though. That'll continue here through the evening. Temperatures 77 to 80 degrees. By Tuesday morning, we're down a few more degrees to about 72 to 76 degrees. Not going to be terribly hot tomorrow, but it will be very stormy. 85 to 91, your temperature range with strong to severe thunderstorms. Starting around 2 to 3 p.m., those storms isolate in nature, and then scattered by the time we get to mid-afternoon to early evening, and then becoming more numerous as we move through the rest of the evening hours and early part of the night. Some storms could bring some isolated flash flooding and some damaging winds. Wednesday, a lower threat for storms, but still that chance, 84 to 88 degrees. I'm 7 News Chief Meteorologist Veronica Johnson in the First Alert Weather Center.
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8: Lockheed Martin is going to make a new version of the Patriot missile. The Bethesda defense giant says the new missile is going to be cheaper and the military can deploy it faster on the battlefield. Lockheed Martin's announcement comes as the Pentagon looks to replenish dwindling weapon supplies. The proposed $81 billion merger involving Paramount and Warner Brothers Discovery must hit the pause button. A federal judge has granted a restraining order for 2 weeks as a dozen states sue to try to stop the deal. The major stock averages slumped on Monday. The Dow Jones Industrial Average lost 307 points. That was a 0.5% drop for the blue chips. The S&P 500 slipped 14 and the NASDAQ was down 12. John Werdock, WTOP News.
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9: ABC News, I'm Michelle Franz, and authorities in Manhattan say a man identified as Andrew Arabaca carried out an attack at the federal building using an incendiary device. Smoke and flames broke out on the side of the building that houses immigration court. Several people were injured. FBI Assistant Director in Charge James Barnicle says the man had anti-ICE literature on his card and had other weapons.
10: Arabaca is a former United States Army soldier. He was enlisted for approximately 4 years, serving from 2001 to 2005. He was a repairman or mechanic on Patriot missile systems. He is 43 years old.
9: The war with Iran escalating again and turning deadly this weekend. The Pentagon says two U.S. military members killed at a U.S. base in Jordan due to an Iranian strikes Friday. In Texas, the threat of flooding continuing following severe storms. Governor Greg Abbott issued a state disaster declaration for 59 counties and is seeking federal relief for 28 counties. This is ABC News.
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27: News happens here.
1: 7:14, I'm Nick Iannelli. Thanks so much for listening. Some new guidance from the American Heart Association suggests that coffee could be better for your heart than previously thought. A new scientific statement says drinking up to 5 cups of coffee a day is safe for most adults and may even lower the risk of stroke, type 2 diabetes, and heart failure. Researchers say regular coffee drinkers saw a 20 to 30% lower risk of developing diabetes. We talked more about it with Dr. Barbara Srichai-Parsia, Vice Chief of Cardiology at MedStar Georgetown University Hospital.
17: There's always been data that coffee has been considered to be maybe beneficial for the heart, but nothing so strongly stated as such. This statement actually broke down caffeine itself and then components within coffee that are beyond caffeine. So they do make the distinction that when they are talking about caffeine, they're mostly talking about coffee and that coffee itself has other non-caffeinated components, and that some of the studies show that even when you take decaffeinated coffee, some of the benefits exist, suggesting it's these other things that coffee contains.
1: Not to single out any one particular energy drink, but we do see all the time people drinking Red Bull and Celsius instead of coffee. What does it say about the difference between energy drinks and coffee?
17: Energy drinks provide a bigger bolus of caffeine, specifically caffeine. Also, those energy drinks don't have the other components that may have more anti-inflammatory, antioxidant properties that might be seen in coffee.
1: Over the years, we've seen any number of studies that say coffee is good for you in this way. Coffee might not be so good for you in this other way. You, as an expert looking at this new research, what stands out to you as something that's different or unique compared to all of these other previous studies that we've seen on coffee?
17: This is a scientific statement, so they kind of collated all the data that's out there, and they tried to take more contemporary data compared to some of the older studies. So it coalesced all the data together and divides it up and tries to make the distinction between coffee versus caffeine, including the concentration of caffeine within the different beverages. The beneficial effects of coffee, I think, is also something that was a little bit unique as well. It's always been in the data, but brought out more strongly now by the scientific statement. with review of the more contemporary studies that are out there.
1: Right. And maybe it's a different way to look at coffee itself, because just about everybody who drinks coffee during their workday, they're drinking it so that they don't get tired. But this shows that maybe coffee is more than that.
17: Correct. All the different risk factors for heart disease, it seems like there is a decreased risk for diabetes or high blood pressure, stroke risk, arrhythmia risk, heart failure, and overall heart disease risk all suggested that it might be even lower with coffee intake. That's what's fairly new about it. Not that, oh, it's not that bad for you, but that it might actually be beneficial.
1: That's Dr. Barbara Srichai-Parsia, Vice Chief of Cardiology at MedStar Georgetown University Hospital. A former Olympic canoe racer who's accused of damaging the Lincoln Memorial Reflecting Pool has a trial date in that case now. A

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2: All right, if you're traveling southbound 95 in Howard County, heads up for delays as you approach Maryland 32, just beyond the interchange as you head south. Toward 216, there is a tractor trailer that stopped in the second lane from the right, and as a result, we've got delays there. Authorities are out with it, waiting on a heavy-duty wrecker to get it out of the roadway. Northbound 95, much better. The broken-down tractor trailer car carrier that we had near 212, that has since moved on, and delays are quickly easing there, so good news. Now, if you're traveling elsewhere in Maryland, no problems on the Baltimore-Washington Parkway as of late. Looking good on 270 north and south as well. Up at Damascus, heavy response to a crash near the intersection of Maryland 27 Ridge Road and Preakness Drive. You may be under police direction there as a result. 66 eastbound, long-standing crash remains on the right shoulder just after 123. Westbound, as you head west of the first exit for Marshall Exit 28, the crash had been along the right side involving a truck and a overturned car. And in Annandale, they've got multiple units on scene now. The crash in the intersection at Little River Turnpike and Evergreen Lane. Heads up for police direction there as well. 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I'm Rich Hunter, next update in about 10 minutes.
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3: Smoky haze here this evening, but tracking some very active weather for Tuesday and Wednesday. Now, overnight, our temperatures will drop down to 72 to 76 degrees. We'll have a high temperature range Tuesday of 85 to 91 degrees. And as a cold front comes in, it's going to interact with some tropical moisture coming up from the south. And between 2 p.m. and as late as 11 p.m., maybe just past midnight, some storms could produce some damaging winds and isolated flash flooding. Some of these winds could be up around 60 miles per hour or higher. And by the time we get to Wednesday, another active weather day, we could be looking at some locations picking up more than 2, even 3 inches of rain. Temperatures will be in the mid-80s also on Wednesday. Look for pleasant weather by the end of the week. Sunshine, high temperatures Thursday, Friday in the low 80s. And we could see temperatures rise for the upcoming week. Weekend with a slight rise also in humidity levels, but right now looking rather pleasant. I'm 7 News Chief Meteorologist Veronica Johnson in the First Alert Weather Center.
1: Low 80s right now. It's 83 degrees in Germantown, 84 in Annandale, 84 degrees outside WTOP studios. 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
4: A new Associated Press analysis shows more than 4 million people across the country defaulted on their student loans between April 2025 and March of this year. The total number of borrowers in default, meaning they're behind in payments by at least 9 months, is now up to 9.5 million. That means one in every five borrowers is off track when it comes to repaying their student loans. Sherry Preston, ABC News.
1: Maryland Governor Wes Moore and members of the state's congressional delegation toured the site of the future Key Bridge in Baltimore today. The bridge collapsed in March of 2024 after a container ship crashed into it, killing 6 construction workers. Moore says work is moving forward and rebuilding is a top priority.
5: Where we're very grateful that on a bipartisan basis that Congress approved the 100% cost share, that Maryland was going to put our skin in the game, and we have, to the tune of hundreds of millions of dollars that have gone into this. But we're grateful that we have both Republican and Democratic members of Congress who understand that this is not a Maryland priority. This is a national priority. This is America's priority because 2/3 of this country gets their goods from the Port of Baltimore.
1: That's from C-SPAN. Current estimates put the price tag at about $5 billion, more than double the original projection, and the bridge is expected to be done by 2030, 2 years later than earlier forecasts.

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5: 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We got Frank Hanrahan tonight. Frank, what's going on?
6: Well, we got some interesting baseball games coming at us later on. It's the Nationals visiting Colorado, kicking off a series there. Nationals 50-50 record. So, Nick, we are already 100 games into the baseball season. So how many games do we have left? Do you know the answer?
5: I don't know, like 62. 50 or something.
6: 62.
5: I know, it's a long season.
6: It is a long season, man. So, yes, 62 would be the correct answer. And we're almost there, it feels like. So this has been a fast and furious season. Nationals surprising everybody at 500. Going into the season, I think the experts had the over-under total wins at about 60-some games. So they're going to smash that and more. Let's see if they can make a run at the postseason. Again, starting against the Rockies, a series at 840. Baltimore is in Boston to face the Red Sox. These two teams have combined to win 20 games in a row. Red Sox have won 13 straight. O's have won 7 in early going. The Birds have struck first, 1-0 lead at Boston in the top of the second inning again at Fenway Park. World Cup is over. Spain champs beating Argentina 1-0. But FIFA has opened up a disciplinary investigation into those ugly scenes when the final whistle was blown at the end of the World Cup, when several Argentina players and coaches clashed with members of the Spain team. Lionel Messi on Argentina reportedly going to take some time off before returning to MLS. WNBA later tonight, Mystics visiting Golden State. I'm Frank Hanrahan, WTOP Sports.
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5: 728 WTOP traffic and weather. Rich Hunter's in the traffic center.
13: All right, top traffic issues right now. Northbound 395 on the exit to go north into the 3rd Street Tunnel. Looks like you're squeezing by single file right past the work zone. There is a sign there that says road closed ahead. Haven't been able to ascertain if the road is closed, but for the moment anyway, it looks like single file right will get you by. Now, if you're traveling in Maryland, southbound 95, just south of Maryland 32, still have that broken down tractor trailer in the second lane from the right. Stay far right or left to get by. And then 66 westbound out in Fauquier County between the two Marshall exits. Again, the crash remains along the right side. You stay left to get by. Hot weather means your home works harder to stay cool. 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
5: Tonight, humid with a chance for a few showers and storms, lows in the mid-60s. Tomorrow, strong to severe storms expected later on in the day with highs around 90.
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5: Good evening, I'm Nick Iannelli. Tariq King is our producer. No end in sight for the war in Iran. The Pentagon has identified two American soldiers killed in an Iranian missile and drone attack in Jordan over the weekend. Tyler James Freehan of Hawaii and Isabella Gonzalez of Texas were killed while defending U.S. and partner forces during the attack. In a separate incident, another American service member was killed in Iraq while helping dispose of a downed Iranian drone. Since military operations against Iran began, 17 American service members have died. Another 140 have been injured. Here's ABC News White House correspondent Karen Travers.
15: The president said that the United States was hitting Iran and doing it in honor of these fallen service members.
16: Well, we feel very badly, but you know, those great people, those great patriots were out there fighting that Iran cannot have a nuclear weapon. Iran has been very, very badly damaged.
15: The president was also asked about the timeline of this war, because, of course, at the onset of this, he had said it would last 4 to 5 to maybe 6 weeks. And now here we are closing in around 5 months. The president said right now this is, quote, a far bigger job that we're doing. And he once again said that the United States is trying to strike at Iran's nuclear capabilities. CENTCOM had said over the weekend that the strikes at Iran are aimed at degrading their ability to go after commercial ships in the Strait of Hormuz. Of course, that's been the big focus over these last 2 weeks, trying to limit Iran's ability to strike at those ships. But every time the United States has launched one of those strikes, Iran has hit back at U.S. assets in the region, as we saw over the weekend with the deaths of these service members.
5: That's ABC News White House correspondent Karen Travers.
17: I'm J.J. Green. In addition to the 50,000 U.S. troops already in the region, dozens of ships and many fighter jets and other U.S. weapon systems already in use, more weapons may be on the way. And in response, Iran has mobilized the Houthi rebels, one of its proxies that resides in Yemen. They announced today a blockade on Saudi Arabia's oil shipments through the Red Sea's Bab el-Mandeb Strait, closing off one of the Gulf's few viable alternatives to the Strait of Hormuz for exporting oil and commodities. This appears to be a true sign. Iran is committed to stopping the free flow of commerce in the region, not just in their territory, but beyond, and leaves little doubt this war is no longer being fought on the U.S.'s terms.
5: That's WTOP National Security Correspondent J.J. Green. President Trump is escalating a trade dispute with Canada. He announced a new tariff of 50% on most Canadian imports, set to take effect in 30 days unless Canada removes what the administration calls unfair trade barriers against the U.S. The White House says the move is in response to Canadian actions affecting American industries, like restrictions involving alcohol, dairy products, and auto imports. The two countries have a month to reach a deal before those tariffs would take effect. In New York City, a suspect has been arrested, accused of detonating an explosive device outside a federal building in Manhattan. The FBI identified the suspect as Andrew Arabaca, saying he arrived at the scene, quote, armed and with bad intentions.
11: Arabaca is a former United States Army soldier. He was enlisted for approximately 4 years, serving from 2001 to 2005. He was a repairman or mechanic on Patriot missile systems. He is 43 years old.
5: That's James Barnicle, assistant director in charge of the FBI's New York field office. That blast outside the building started a fire. Three people were injured.
18: This happened outside 26 Federal Plaza, which houses Immigration Court. It's also where immigration applications are processed, and it has been the scene of protest. Elected officials have been arrested inside that building trying to observe ICE proceedings and immigration proceedings that have come under controversy of late. But it was on the north side of the building where this device detonated. Federal police, which are in charge of securing the building, along with ICE police and the FBI, raced to the scene. They took an individual into custody. I talked to some police sources who said that this individual is known to them, known to have anti-ICE views, may have even participated in protests before. He's now in federal custody. Barricades are there all the time now because that building has become such a focal point of immigration protests. So there is a ring of those fences around the entire perimeter. The device went off outside the building, but in a place where people would gather. So there were a lot of people there who were all pushed back.
5: That's ABC News Chief Investigative Correspondent Aaron Katursky. An update on the man accused of vandalizing the reflecting pool at the Lincoln Memorial. He is a former U.S. Olympian. A trial date has now been set as the government moves ahead with that case. Here's WTOP's John Doman.
19: During a Monday morning hearing, a new judge turned down a request from lawyers for Davey Hearn to dismiss his felony charge of vandalizing the reflecting pool. Hearn's lawyers say the latest renovation and repair of the reflecting pool is also a failure to preserve the key evidence in the case against their client. In their arguments, they said they can't just use photographs to challenge the government's theory that it was Hearn who maliciously destroyed the lining and not bad work, a bad product, or all the chemicals used to kill the algae. Ultimately, it'll be up to a jury to decide the merits of the case, and with a new judge, it's now set to go to trial on September 28th. John Dome in WTOP News.
5: Still a lot of questions about the nationwide outbreak of cyclospora. The FDA says a lab test that appeared to detect cyclospora in a sample of iceberg lettuce supplied by Taylor Farms was a false positive. But the agency says that does not change its ongoing investigation. Federal health leaders say illness reports continue pointing to iceberg lettuce from Taylor Farms facilities in central Mexico.
20: A new twist in that massive lettuce recall amid the nationwide cyclosporiasis outbreak. The FDA now says the one sample of Taylor Farms lettuce that had tested positive for the parasite was a false positive. But the recall is still on. Taylor Farms is pulling dozens of products sourced from central Mexico and distributed across 27 states, including bagged lettuce sold at Walmart under the Market Side brand. Health officials have already linked more than 1,600 illnesses to shredded iceberg lettuce served at Taco Bell locations in five states. The parasite causes severe stomach illness, symptoms that can last for weeks if untreated.
5: That's ABC News correspondent Hannah Batah reporting. Britain has a new prime minister now. Andy Burnham officially took office, replacing Keir Starmer as the leader of the Labour Party and the country.
21: Andy Burnham is welcomed at 10 Downing Street with traditional applause after becoming Britain's new prime minister, succeeding Keir Starmer. By custom, household staff and civil servants lined the entrance and clapped for a new leader. The first time he walks through the famous black door. Burnham also spoke outside 10 Downing Street soon after he'd been formally asked to form a government by King Charles III. Burnham said in his first speech that he promises to deliver a circuit breaker for a system, he says, that's taken wrong turns since the 1980s.
22: We will make this moment a circuit breaker for Britain, bringing forward the biggest changes in the last 40 years.
21: In a break with tradition, Burnham ditched using a lectern, speaking in front of two microphones outside the Prime Minister's residence. I'm Charles de Ledesma.
23: WTOP
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5: 7:38, traffic and weather on WTOP. Rich Hunter is in the traffic center.
13: The usual lingering delays on 95 South in Virginia, Route 1 to 123, but easing fairly quickly now. On the inner loop of the Beltway, delays begin after the Dulles Toll Road, headed toward the Legion Bridge along the way, right by the exit for Georgetown Pike. Several vehicles involved in a minor crash, but the lanes are open. It's just part of that long delay. Staying in Maryland, southbound 95, south of Maryland 32, still had that broken down tractor trailer in the second lane from the right. Authorities are out with it, waiting on a heavy duty wrecker to get that removed. Some good news in Virginia, 66 westbound out in Fauquier County between the two Marshall interchanges. Crash which involved a truck and an overturned car finally wrapped up and cleared. GDIT powers the systems that help America operate, connect, and stay secure every hour, every mission, every day. 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I'm Rich Hunter, your next update in about 10 minutes.
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23: Quiet weather here this evening with areas of smoke and haze. Temperatures between 77 and 80 degrees. Then overnight could have an isolated thunderstorm. Will drop to 72 to 76 degrees. And a high temperature Tuesday of 85 to 91 degrees. We'll be on weather alert as we could see some strong thunderstorms between 2 and 11 p.m. 7 News Chief Meteorologist Veronica Johnson in the First Alert Weather Center.
5: 82 degrees in Columbia, Maryland. 84 in Alexandria. 83 degrees outside WTOP studios. Money News with John Wardock.
24: Sales cooled a bit at Domino's Pizza this spring as some consumers watch their spending. Sales rose only 0.1% in the U.S. On the bright side, Domino's added more than 24 stores in the U.S. That expansion comes as Pizza Hut and Papa John's are both closing locations. The next time you get on a United Airlines flight, the pilot may be using AI to help fly the plane. Business Insider says United pilots are now turning to AI to predict turbulence. And Old Town Fairfax is losing a brew pub. Ornery Beer Company is closing its Fairfax City location. A post on its Facebook page says the last day is this coming Sunday. A down Monday for stocks. The Dow lost 307 points. The S&P slipped 14. The NASDAQ gave back 12. John Wardock, WTOP News.
25: ABC News, I'm Stephanie Officer. A memorial service in Ocean Springs, Mississippi today for Nolan Wells, the 18-year-old who died after a July 4th boat trip. Wells' mother, Christine Wansley, spoke at the service.
26: Your absence has left an emptiness that can never truly be filled. A piece of our hearts will always be missing.
25: A new round of severe weather moving toward the Midwest and East Coast. Parts of the upper Midwest facing the threat of damaging winds and possible tornadoes. ABC meteorologist Ginger Z on rough weather in Utah.
27: More than 400 severe storm reports since Friday. In Beaver County, Utah, monsoon thunderstorms dropping up to 1.5 inches straight on the recent Cottonwood burn scar, triggering flash flooding. The murky, blackened waters carrying the wildfire's remains.
25: A Connecticut dog named Bella got a legislative honor for shielding a little boy from a charging bear July 4th. Bella will also get a steak as a bravery reward. This is ABC News.
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5: 7:44. I'm Nick Iannelli. Thanks for listening. Christopher Nolan's The Odyssey is helping power what's becoming a strong comeback for movie theaters this year. Here's ABC News correspondent Allison Kosek.
9: Ithaca's King is coming back.
10: Another blockbuster at the box office, boosting Hollywood's summer resurgence after years of post-pandemic challenges. Crowds flocking to see The Odyssey, which beat expectations. The movie, which cost $250 million to produce, took in $264 million worldwide in its debut weekend. Part of the excitement? The big screen format. Some theaters adding 3 a.m. and even 6 a.m. screenings. Many selling out for the next month, other than seats in the front row.
12: It's been too long, cowboy.
10: Meanwhile, Toy Story 5 from ABC's parent company Disney is now closing in on $1 billion at the box office. Other summer hits were low-budget surprises.
16: It's massive in there.
10: Back Rooms, made with just $10 million, and Obsession, made with just $750,000. And up next, Spider-Man Brand New Day, swinging into theaters later this month.
5: That's ABC News correspondent Allison Kosek reporting. A federal judge is temporarily putting the brakes on Paramount Skydance's proposed takeover of Warner Brothers Discovery. The judge in California issued a temporary restraining order today, blocking the companies from closing the $110 billion merger for at least 14 days. A coalition of a dozen state attorneys general sued to stop that deal, arguing that it would reduce competition in Hollywood.
30: This judge said that the states proved that there's at least a likelihood of success on some points that they were arguing. The biggest one is the monopoly part and the theater and movie function that these companies would potentially corner the market on if this merger were to be approved and not blocked by either this judge or any other regulatory panel. This judge said that just based on evidence, it would be about 27% of the theater and movie market in the United States would be cornered by whatever the resulting company is as a result of this Paramount and Warner Brothers merger. She says that in and of itself is enough evidence to go on for this temporary pause. We should emphasize this is only going to be for 14 days. There'll be a hearing in early August to decide the next steps of this.
5: That's CBS News Justice reporter Jake Rosen.
31: From ABC News, tech trends. AI chatbots may be spreading repression. A new study from an oversight board at Meta, the owner of Facebook and Instagram, took a look at how chatbots responded when asked to create content that could be seen as critical of those in power. When the user, based in Australia, asked for something like a pamphlet criticizing someone like Britain's king, chatbots would generally oblige. But when asked to do the same thing about people in power in countries where that kind of expression is illegal, like China or Saudi Arabia, the bots were likely to decline. Critics say that shows AI could be extending speech restrictions far beyond borders of those countries. No more TikTok ban on American government devices. Now that TikTok in the U.S. is no longer handled by a Chinese company, the Justice Department says the app no longer poses the same risk it once did. And for the first time since 2022, the price of Apple Music is going up. Apple pointing to rising licensing costs. With Tech Trends, Chuck Severson, ABC News.
5: A workout at the gym has left some people in Northern Virginia dealing with more than just sore muscles.
1: WTOP's Neil Loganstein explains.
2: Fairfax County police say a man is now facing more than 200 charges from several jurisdictions. Police say he's been stealing wallets and credit cards from unlocked cars that are parked at fitness centers and then making fraudulent gift card purchases before the victim knows that he or she's been ripped off. 29-year-old Kumnegar Ayalso is facing charges, including credit card larceny, fraud, vehicle trespassing, identity theft, and money laundering. Less than a week ago, he was released on his own recognizance on the Fairfax County charges over prosecutors' objections. Police say he's now being held in Arlington for charges that were filed by Falls Church Police. Neil Loganstein, WTOP News.
1: 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Traffic and weather. Rich Hunter's in the traffic center.
13: All right, now a quiet trip around the Capitol Beltway through both Maryland and Virginia. Any delays we have eased out. Staying in Virginia, 66 now, looking good both inside and outside the Beltway. 395 north and south, no issues. Southbound 95, brief delay at the Occoquan. That's about it. Now, if you're traveling in the district, heads up, if you're traveling on 395 north, you want to exit into the 3rd Street Tunnel. Traffic is jammed trying to get on that ramp. It appears that a work zone is setting up inside the tunnel, but we don't have much information other than the fact that it looks like folks are getting by single file to the right, so just be prepared for delays there as a result. Good news in Maryland, southbound 95, south of Route 32 in Columbia, the broken down tractor trailer has been cleared. 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I'm Rich Hunter, your next update in about 10 minutes.
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23: Already on weather alert for Tuesday. This time tomorrow, we're going to be getting some active weather with several hours still yet to go. It's looking like tomorrow we could have active weather up until 11 p.m. starting during the afternoon. Some storms tomorrow could bring some isolated flash flooding and some damaging winds. Temperatures will be rising to about 85 to 91 degrees. On Wednesday, a chance for some strong storms. Also, temperatures will be in the mid-80s. I'm 7 News Chief Meteorologist Veronica Johnson in the First Alert Weather Center.
1: Low 80s tonight. It's 83 degrees at Dulles International Airport, 84 at Reagan National, 83 outside of our studios. 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It's known as the site where a crucial piece of the Watergate story unfolded, a discovery that helped bring down President Nixon's presidency. As WTOP's Annalisa Gale tells us, the area surrounding that historic landmark could look very different soon.
7: Today, the site includes a historic marker located along Nash Street.
11: The 1400 block of Key Boulevard, which features a historical marker detailing how a whistleblower led to President Nixon's resignation, is now getting a makeover.
14: 831 units, studios, one bedrooms, two bedrooms, and three bedroom units.
11: Arlington County Board Member Julia Spain says he supports the plan, which includes apartments and a grocery store.
14: We don't have necessarily enough of those around in many areas like this. It's going to be a win for to have a grocery store there.
11: And he says the historical marker will remain part of the area for many years despite the construction.
14: People should be rest assured that it's only going to come down temporarily. It's going to go back up.
11: No word yet on when the project will begin. Annalisa Gale, WTOP News.
1: Family members and supporters of Nolan Wells filled a church in Mississippi today to mourn and celebrate the 18-year-old, even as many unanswered questions continue to swirl around his death.
15: At a service for Nolan Wells, his parents Christine and Elmore Wansley described the Mississippi teenager as a gentle soul and a gifted athlete.
17: In a world that can often feel dark, be like Nolan. Be the light that brightens the lives of those around you.
18: I nicknamed you Mr. Cool Hands because it seemed like you was catching a touchdown every game.
15: Wells, who was black, was found dead off of Barrier Island 2 days after a July 4th boat trip with a group of white friends from high school.
19: Let every stone be rolled back.
15: Delivering the eulogy, the Reverend Al Sharpton offered a reward and called for a transparent investigation.
19: There are things erased from the phone. There's just too many unanswered questions.
15: Attorney Ben Crump spoke at a news conference afterwards.
0: Everybody should want the same thing, the truth.
15: Audio courtesy the Reverend Al Sharpton, National Action Network. I'm Jennifer King.
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2: 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What is happening, Frank Hanrahan?
3: Getting closer to a first pitch for the Nationals as they visit the Colorado Rockies. 8:40 first pitch as the Nats head into this game with a 50-50 record. So, yes, 100 games in and doing pretty well. We'll see if they are movers and shakers when the trade deadline comes in 2 weeks. Are they buyers or sellers? Are they going to make a push for the postseason? That is still TBD, as they say. Nats Rockies kicking off a series at 8:40. Orioles and the Red Sox, these two teams combined, have won 20 in a row. Red Sox have won 13 straight. O's have won 7 straight. So they're right back near 500. Red Sox, even though they've won 13 straight, just 50-48. So they picked up some slack here. 1-1, Birds and the Red Sox, bottom three at Fenway Park. FIFA opening up a disciplinary investigation into that ugly scene at the end of the World Cup final, which Spain beat Argentina 1-0. Several Argentina players and coaches clashed with members of the Spain team on the field. Spain stayed on the field to lift that trophy as World Cup champs for 2026. WNBA tonight, Mystics visiting Golden State in a couple hours. I'm Frank Hanrahan, WTOP Sports.
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2: Traffic and weather over to Rich Hunter in the traffic center.
10: Right, our top traffic issues right now involve construction. They're both in the district. If you're traveling northbound on 395, headed into town, on the exit that takes you into the 3rd Street Tunnel, stay right past the work zone. And they're now setting up that work zone on southbound DC 295. As they slowly stretch the taper, headed down toward Benning Road, where you'll eventually be down to a single lane getting by. 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I'm Rich Hunter. Your next update in about 10 minutes.
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11: Smoky haze here this evening, but tracking some very active weather for Tuesday and Wednesday. Now, overnight, our temperatures will drop down to 72 to 76 degrees. We'll have a high temperature range Tuesday of 85 to 91 degrees. And as a cold front comes in, it's going to interact with some tropical moisture coming up from the south. And between 2 p.m. and as late as 11 p.m., maybe just past midnight, some storms could produce some damaging winds and isolated flash flooding. Some of these winds could be up around 60 miles per hour or higher. And by the time we get to Wednesday, another active weather day, we could be looking at some locations picking up more than 2, even 3 inches of rain. Temperatures will be in the mid-80s also on Wednesday. Look for pleasant weather by the end of the week. Sunshine, high temperatures Thursday, Friday in the low 80s. And we could see temperatures rise for the upcoming weekend with a slight rise also in humidity levels, but right now looking rather pleasant. I'm 7 News Chief Meteorologist Veronica Johnson in the First Alert Weather Center.
2: Low 80s tonight. It's 82 degrees in Washington.
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2: Good evening, I'm Nick Iannelli. It's 8 o'clock.
13: From ABC News, I'm Stephanie Officer. In New York City, federal and state investigators are hard at work to determine a motive for today's incendiary device attack outside a federal building that injured three. The suspect, being described as a former Army veteran who reportedly showed signs of being an anti-government extremist. ABC's Aaron Katursky.
14: According to the authorities, he became anti-government, anti-ICE. He had a cart with him with derogatory terms for immigration agents. And he targeted a building that houses immigration court where immigrants wait for their naturalization ceremonies. In fact, one person who was hurt in today's attack was an immigrant awaiting a naturalization ceremony.
13: Today's two states, two mass shootings. The first happened early Sunday in Tucson, where 9 people were wounded. This morning, ABC's Jim Ryan says the focus is on Colorado.
15: Police in Denver say that at least 2 people opened fire at a nightclub on the southeast side of the city at about 1 o'clock this morning. One person was killed and 8 were wounded. Investigators are looking at security video and questioning witnesses as they try to identify the suspects.
13: As part of a leak investigation, the Trump administration sought the telephone records for several New York Times reporters and their relatives, according to the paper and newly unsealed documents.
16: The subpoenas mark an escalation in the Department of Justice's investigation after the New York Times reported about security concerns related to the new Qatari-donated Air Force One. Lawyers for the New York Times called the timing of the subpoenas, quote, deeply troubling, and alleged the Department of Justice violated their own guidelines by waiting a week to notify the paper about the subpoenas. A federal judge is hearing arguments later this week about quashing the original subpoenas sent to the reporters to testify about the sources of their reporting. Peter Haralambos, ABC News.
13: Jim Gilstrap, the singer known for composing the Good Times theme song and Stevie Wonder collaborator, has died at the age of 79 of natural causes. You're listening to ABC News.
2: It's 8:03 on Monday, July 20th, 82 degrees, humid with a chance for a few showers tonight, lows in the mid-60s. Tomorrow, severe storms expected in the afternoon. Good evening, I'm Nick Iannelli.